0: better. Here's Rob Priest.
1: Starting in the northwest on John Laurie Boulevard up by 14th Street, there is an ongoing crash impacting the north and southbound roads, and this will also be affecting the east and westbound left-hand turn lanes. So this will be something you will want to avoid, but hopefully it'll be clearing up here soon. But elsewhere in the city in the southeast on Deerfoot Trail, heading down towards Glenmore Trail, there are delays clogging up the southbound road due to another minor crash with another incident on the eastbound road on Glenmore Trail, leaving McLeod Trail, so there will be slowdowns along those roadways. But finishing things off in the southeast on Shawville Boulevard as you are getting over towards Shalom Way, there is another ongoing traffic collision obstructing the north and southbound roads with delays stretching all the way down towards 162nd Avenue. And real quick for you C-Train riders, there is single tracking at Dalhousie, and this will be running both sides with a 10-minute delay. And also, all lanes on 5th Street will be closed until Tuesday morning. But if you see a problem, give us a call at 403-291-0066. And the traffic is brought to you by Okotoks Ford. May is amazing with unheard-of deals on new Ford trucks and Broncos. Okotoks Ford under the giant Canadian flag or at okotoksford.com. And now with the weather, here's our meteorologist, Kevin Stanfield.
2: There's a risk of thundershowers this evening, with scattered showers expected to persist through the overnight, leading into rain showers and potentially mixed precipitation. Now a good 50-50 shot heading through Saturday, where less than 5 centimeters of snow is possible. Thanks to our high today near a seasonal value, we don't expect much of that to stick around. Regardless, Saturday's high, just 2 degrees.
3: Right now in Calgary, it's 13, mostly cloudy. 660 News Time, 603.
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5: A new page today for Alberta-Ottawa relations, with a continuation of commitments first made in November hitting paper in a new way, with Premier Danielle Smith and Prime Minister Mark Carney again signing off on this new path forward for energy in this province and this country.
3: 660's Andrea Montgomery begins our team coverage.
6: We're building trust of investors that Alberta and Canada are reliable and attractive destinations where opportunities are plentiful, the rules are clear, and one project means one review.
7: Well, that's the big hope today. The MOU has three big parts. The first, that carbon pricing plan change, which was reported on earlier this week. It will shift the industrial carbon price to 130 a ton by 2040 instead of 170, with incremental adjustments along the way.
8: This gives industry the time and certainty needed to plan, invest, and deliver real emissions-reducing projects without undermining competitiveness.
7: Second, more commitments to a new pipeline to the coast, with deadlines now quantified, a full proposal to the feds from Alberta by Canada Day, a federal commitment by October, and shovels potentially in the ground as early as September 2027. Now, the other part is a recommitment to hitting net zero by 2050 and further development of the Pathways Alliance project for carbon capture.
6: And the proposed pipeline depends on that alliance, which will achieve emissions reductions equivalent to taking 90% of the vehicles off Alberta roads.
7: I'm Andrea Montgomery.
5: Well, there's some applause and, of course, some attacks following the pipeline announcement, and also ongoing concern over whether someone will actually sign onto the project, a private company. 660's Darren Rathwell continuing our team coverage.
9: Because they sent it out in November and said, here's where we're going. And today they've actually delivered on that.
10: Former CEO of the Alberta Petroleum Marketing Commission, Richard Masson, is glad to hear it. The latest pipeline announcement, sending a message, he says.
9: So building trust, demonstrating that Canada is working to increase the investment attractiveness.
10: But Calgary political analyst Laurie Williams says the pipeline plans could be impacted still by uncertainty over the drive for Alberta separation.
11: Final hurdle is private investors. Instability around the separation question. It's made a few investors skittish. Some have held off on investing. Others have actually withdrawn investments out of the province.
10: And the group Environmental Defense calls the announcement a betrayal of what they've heard before from PM Mark Carney. This is Ali Haider Ali.
12: Carney has effectively dismantled Canada's climate framework by capitulating to the oil and gas industry.
10: As for the potential project start date, as early as September 2027, Masson not entirely sure that date will be met.
9: Lots of engineering that needs to happen before shovels actually do hit the ground. We'll see if construction would start that quickly.
10: I'm Darren Rathwell.
3: As you may expect, reaction in BC is much different than here. Premier David Eby is among those unimpressed, saying the feds are rewarding bad behavior. UBC political scientist lecturer Stuart Prest.
13: The province of Alberta has made a real fuss about not wanting to go along with the the energy and environmental plans of previous governments. And now we see the federal government basically willing to give Alberta a different price on industrial carbon than any other province in the Federation.
3: But the Prime Minister said during the news conference after the announcement that the carbon price agreed to will apply to all provinces. The Coastal First Nation says it's still dead set against it. The group says today MOU does not do nothing to increase the chances of a pipeline and oil tanker route to the North Coast ever becoming a reality.
5: And Premier Danielle Smith taking questions today, saying she hopes the signing will make a difference to the separatist movement, but acknowledges there are many frustrations that have boiled over in the past decade.
8: And it's not just about getting a pipeline built. It was that they took away aspirationally of us ever getting another pipeline to be built ever again.
5: She also points to frustrations with the forthcoming gun ban and immigration policies as fuel in the fire of separation, but hopes this example of cooperative federalism can provide some hope.
3: Well, a measles alert is out for those in the city, the province saying some people may have been exposed. It was in the public areas and main floor of the Shaughnessy Super 8 Hotel in southeast Calgary. Those who were there on the afternoon or evening of May 8th and 7th, as well as the morning to afternoon on May 9th and 10th, may be exposed. Those who are there are asked to look for symptoms. If you think you're affected, you're advised to call the measles hotline before visiting any health care facility.
5: Calgary police warning of rising violence in an ongoing extortion series after making several arrests. As 660 Shilpa Downton reports, the latest case involves a kidnapping that started in Edmonton and moved into northeast Calgary.
14: Investigators say a man was kidnapped at gunpoint in Edmonton, assaulted and driven to Calgary, where suspects tried to use him to lure another victim out of a cityscape residence. Four men have now been charged and a fifth suspect, 29-year-old Gangandeep Singh, is still wanted.
15: They all have some form of mixed status within Canada, everything from expired work visas through to refugee claim status.
14: Superintendent Jeff Bell with the CPS Criminal Operations and Intelligence Division says the majority of these types of cases are financially driven and police are notified on the back end.
15: There's often a delay in the reporting, and so there's often communication at the onset that we're not contacted for, and often people are paying, and we are brought in when they run out of money or after the fact, or when they realize that it's too big a problem to deal with themselves.
14: Police are urging victims to report incidents sooner and say the delays make it harder to stop these crimes. I'm Shilpa Downton.
5: Construction's officially underway on De Havilland Field in Wheatland County. It's a 1,500-acre aircraft manufacturing hub located just east of Calgary near Strathmore. The province says it is the largest private aviation investment in Alberta's history and will mean an estimated 3,000 skilled jobs. The site to serve with assembly of water bombers and other aircraft and will include a parts manufacturing and distribution center and more. The first phase is previously said to be ready for 2028. Well, the Victoria Day long weekend's here for many. It marks the unofficial start of summer. With a look at some family-friendly activities, here's our Todd Kaufman.
16: Victoria Day lands on a Monday, which means a number of services will be closed or operating on reduced hours. Banks, post offices, and libraries included. And Calgary Transit moves to a holiday schedule for the day on Monday. But there's no shortage of things to do around the city this long weekend. Callaway Park is welcoming back visitors for the season with rides, treats, and live shows. Otafest takes over the TELUS Convention Center through Sunday, featuring cosplay, panels, and Japanese pop culture. And just south of the city, Granary Road will be hosting its Kite Fest all weekend with plenty of sky filling color. I'm Todd Kaufman.
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19: When the backdrop's gotta give main character energy. When the balloons have to blow up the vibe. When the cap simply cannot clash with her manicure. From graduations to prom parties. When it's gotta be right, Party City.
5: traffic. 60 News Time, 611. Traffic and weather together. Here's Rob Priest.
1: Starting in the northwest on John Laurie Boulevard up by 14th Street, there is still an ongoing crash impacting the north and southbound roads, and this will also cause delays for the east and westbound left-hand turn lanes, so this will be something you will want to avoid or drive with caution if you're in the area. But elsewhere in the northeast on Deerva Trail heading down towards 16th Avenue, there's another minor crash impacting the southbound off-ramp, and this will also be disrupting the westbound road, so this will be another situation you'll want to avoid. However, the off-ramp onto 32nd Avenue is also feeling some delays, so you may have to use McKnight Boulevard or Memorial Drive. Now, elsewhere in the city in the southeast on Shawville Boulevard, right around Shawville Rise, there is another ongoing crash affecting the northbound road, and these delays will be felt all the way up towards Shawville Place. And finishing things off for you, C-Train riders, there is single tracking at Dalhousie, and this will be running both sides, and there is a 10-minute delay in scheduling, so you'll have to keep that on your radar. And also for the 5th Street zone in the downtown area between 6th and 8th Avenues, that'll be closed until Tuesday morning. But if you see a problem, give us a call at 403-291-0066. 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And now with the weather, here's our meteorologist, Kevin Stanfield.
2: 1 degree for the overnight low, with rain showers expected to persist off and on through the night and carry their way into Saturday as well, with 10 to 15. Millimeters of rain expected in total, and a bit of that might come down as snow as well. Up to 5 centimeters still possible as north gusts get to 30 kilometers per hour. The Saturday high 2 degrees with a low of -2. Might see some scattered morning showers early morning on Sunday before it clears out to a sunny afternoon with a high of 10.
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5: Good evening. It's cloudy, 13 degrees. I'm Mark Strachik. Here are the top stories right now. Great day for Alberta, but a great day for Canada. Those remarks from Prime Minister Mark Carney earlier after he and Premier Danielle Smith signed this landmark energy deal could pave the way for a new pipeline to the West Coast. The Premier saying they'll now have their application into the major projects office by July 1st. There are hopes construction would begin in the fall of 2027. Well, what's the reaction out in BC where that pipeline will end up? Premier David Eby with a statement saying it can't be the case that the projects that get prioritized in this country are those that happen when a premier threatens to leave the country. 660 News Time, 616. Now 660 Sports from Sportsnet 960 The Fan. Here's Marcus Fitzgerald.
24: The
0: bit strange in the NHL tonight. Nothing on the postseason slate as the Stanley Cup playoffs work towards the Final Four. We will see Game 6 of the Montreal-Buffalo series tomorrow. The Habs scored 6 times in a win over the Sabres last night and can now win that matchup on home ice to advance to Round 3. If the Habs cannot do that, they'll get a Game 7 on Monday. Because there's nothing on the ice tonight, the Vegas Golden Knights put themselves at the top of the news cycle today. Golden Knights head coach John Tortorella gets a monster fine, $100,000. And the team loses a second-round pick in the draft this year because Torts didn't meet with the media after the series-clinching win over the Ducks last night. Say what you will about the media, but that is one of the professional obligations in sports. The Knights didn't do it, so here we are. Vegas can appeal those penalties next week if they wish. Golf this long weekend, PGA Championship, Alex Smalley and Maverick McNealy share the lead at 4-under going into Saturday's Round 3. Hideki Matsuyama is one behind, world number one Scottie Scheffler, 2 off the pace. There's 4 Canadians in the field, 3 of them made the cut. Nick Taylor, Corey Connors, Taylor Pendrith into the money. Taylor and Connors are in a tie for 30th, 5 strokes behind. Baseball, Blue Jays kicking off a new set with the Tigers. Toronto leads at 2-1 in the fourth inning of play. Sports at 15 and 45 past every hour. Anytime. Sportsnet.ca/960.
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25: 6:60 news time, 6:18. The owner of a pair of dogs that killed an 11-year-old boy in Edmonton says she warned the child's father about the animals ahead of the fatal attack. Crystal McDonald on trial for criminal negligence causing death after Cash Grist was killed by the dogs in April 2024 while the boy was visiting his father from B.C., McDonald told court today she didn't approve of the boy staying at her house after the dog severely injured a woman less than 2 months before. Court has heard Wesley Grist and McDonald were roommates at the time. She says she felt no choice but to let the boy stay when the father brought his son to the home despite her objections. McDonald did have the 2 Cane Corso dogs put down shortly after the attack. Well, 2 Canadians have been stripped of Canada's highest civilian honor. Humanitarian worker Peter Dalglish founded Street Kids International and was named a member of the Order of Canada in 2016. He was convicted of sexually abusing 2 boys in Nepal in 2019. And former SNC-Lavalin president Jacques Lamar was made an officer of the order in 2005. Before being found guilty of corruption and collusion earlier this year, Governor General Mary Simon signed off on the move of terminating their orders back in April. Ukrainian President Volodymyr Zelensky vowing a response after Russian drone and missiles struck down a 9-story apartment building in Kyiv, killing 24. ABC reporter Patrick Revel tells us that President Zelensky is concerned Moscow has intentions to take it further.
26: President Zelensky visited today and praised the rescue effort, saying that workers there had worked continuously. I believe they'd worked about 28 hours, desperately trying to find people. Dozens of people, of course, were also injured. And this attack was across the country, well over 100 people also injured. And the worry is, of course, that we will just see these huge drone attacks getting bigger.
25: Ukraine's Air Force said the strike, which also killed 3 children, is part of Russia's largest aerial assault on the country since the war began more than 4 years ago. Coming up, traffic and weather together on the ones, and Canada's new WNBA franchise goes out on its first road trip.
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25: 60 News Time, 6:21, traffic and weather together. In the traffic center tonight, here's Rob Priest.
1: Starting in the northwest on John Laurie Boulevard up by 14th Street, there is still that ongoing crash impacting the north and southbound roads as well as the east and westbound left-hand turn lanes. So these delays will be lasting for at least the next little while. But elsewhere in the northeast on Deerfoot Trail approaching 16th Avenue, there is a major crash on the southbound road causing quite a bit of congestion. And this will also be impacting the off-ramp on 232nd Avenue. So you will need to drive with a bit of caution going through here or potentially use the Memorial Drive off-ramp to get off of Deerfoot Trail. But elsewhere in the southeast on Shawville Boulevard, right around Shawville Rise, that earlier incident on the northbound road has mostly been cleared away, but there's still a minor tie-up in that area. But finishing things off in the northeast on Deerfoot Trail, leaving Stony Trail, the large amount of delays stretching up towards Balzac have cleared away, but there's still some ongoing construction, so you'll have to keep your eye out for that if you're heading out of the city. Now, real quick for you, C-Train riders, there's a single tracking at Dalhousie, and this will be for both sides, and there's about a 10-minute delay in scheduling, so you'll have to factor that in as you're getting around the city. But if you see a problem, give us a call at 403-291-0066. Let's take turns watering our lawns and landscapes to protect Calgary's water supply. 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And now with the weather, here's our meteorologist, Kevin Stanfield.
2: It's a mixed bag long weekend forecast with the possibility of mixed precipitation through Saturday. We're expecting 10 to 15 millimeters of precipitation to fall, of which around 5 centimeters may just be snow. If it happens, it's Saturday afternoon. 2 degrees for the high on Saturday with a low of minus 2. Then scattered morning showers will clear away on Sunday. Lots of sun for the afternoon with a high of 10. And for the long weekend Monday, more sunshine with a high of 13. Your low tonight is 1.
25: Right now in Calgary, no precipitation just yet, at least in the city of Calgary. It's 13 degrees at the airport, a cloudy sky. Sunset tonight at 9:20. 6:60 News Time, 6:24.
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25: Canada's brand new WNBA franchise is involved in some Friday night basketball in Los Angeles. The Toronto Tempo are embarking on their first ever road trip. Game time, a couple of those hours away at 8 o'clock. 660's Rajesh Dave with a preview.
3: The Tempo will visit the Sparks in an early season matchup at Crypto.com Arena tonight as Toronto gets ready for their first road game in franchise history and of this inaugural season. Marina Mabry's been headlining the offense so far after signing that multi-year deal. Tempo head coach Sandy Brondello.
8: Marina's she's a sniper, isn't she? one of the best shooters in this league, so we're very happy to have her here. And it kind of helps you when you got that player that obviously everyone has to guard all that way out, but you see that what she's capable of, to play off the dribble, filling behind. She's got deep range. That's it. She's been doing this all her career, and we want her to keep doing what she does.
3: They'll have their hands full, though, with Cam Brink and Kelsey Plum on the other side. The team's 1-1 so far in this debut season. I'm Rajesh Dave.
25: Well, Team Canada with a win to start the World Hockey Championship in Switzerland. Here's 660's Alex Sixero.
9: It was Connor Brown who scored the third period game winner as Canada took down Sweden 5-3 in their first game at the tournament. The Swedes scored three times in the second period with the game tied 3-3 after 40 minutes of play, but Brown scored the winner, and then Dylan Cousins added some insurance in that final frame. Maple Leafs forward John Tavares opened the scoring for the red and white as Cambridge native Jet Greaves got the win in goal, marking the first time he's played for Canada at any level. The Canadians eye a 2-0 start tomorrow when they take on Italy. From the Sports Center, I'm Alex Sixero.
25: The Market Minute coming up next.
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25: 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Here's Chris McCusker.
18: Transat says high jet fuel prices added $70 million in additional costs for March and April compared to the same months last year. Now, fuel prices, we all know, have soared with the closure of the Strait of Hormuz. The travel company says fuel surcharges have only marginally offset the higher costs because a large portion of its bookings were made before the crisis. Shares in Transat today up by 1.5% on Bay Street. Over at Onyx, the parent company of WestJet, that stock down 3.7%. First quarter profit worked out to $129 million U.S., and that was down from last year. Now, the price for oil today, higher for a second day, up $4.25 to $105.42. Shares in Enbridge today, little changed on Bay Street. The CEO says the company would definitely consider getting involved in the new pipeline announced today by the Prime Minister and the Alberta Premier. Now, the TSX today, lower by 435 points, 33,833. Bay Street down by 0.7% this week. Gold futures today lower by 3% to 4,542. Gold down by about 3% this week. On Wall Street, the S&P and the NASDAQ pulled back from record highs. The S&P down 93 points. It was higher, but only by 0.1% this week. The NASDAQ down 410 points, and the Dow dropped by 537. At the Business Center, I'm Chris McCusker.
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25: Lethbridge tonight, the low 4, 13 there tomorrow. Medicine Hat, partly cloudy and 5 overnight. For Saturday, mainly sunny, up to 15. 660 News Time, 6:30.
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35: It's Friday, May 15th. Good evening. I'm Ariel O'Shea.
25: And I'm Mark Strashik. In Calgary, it's cloudy. We're at 13. Here's what's making news today.
36: A clear path for a pipeline, no emissions cap, and more control on climate policy.
37: Today is a good day for Alberta, and it's a good day for Canada.
36: All the details on that memorandum of understanding coming up.
38: Latest word on Alberta's pipeline plans, a big positive, says one expert, while others airing their concerns over pollution and the impact on the plans from separatism.
39: They know that they potentially have money or some form of position of power and authority.
40: Calgary police are warning of rising violence in an ongoing extortion series targeting the South Asian community.
0: The Victoria Day long weekend has arrived, and for many, it marks the unofficial start of summer. We'll take a look at some family-friendly activities.
1: Three Canadians into the money of the PGA Championship on the links. The Blue Jays kicking off a new set with the Detroit Tigers this weekend. Sports at 45.
18: The TSX dropped by more than 400 points. The Dow today down by more than 500. And the NASDAQ pulled back from a record. Business at 56.
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2: Traffic and weather together on the ones from the 660 News Radio Traffic Center. 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
3: Starting in the northwest on 14th Street up by John Laurie Boulevard, there's still an ongoing crash impacting the north and southbound roads with delays, also affecting the east and westbound left-hand turn lanes, so it still will be a little bit longer before things get cleared out there. But elsewhere in the southwest on 32nd Avenue leaving 37th Street, there's a minor crash impacting the westbound road as you're getting over towards 38th Street, and these delays will also be exacerbated by parts of the north and southbound roads being closed between 39th and 38th Streets. So this too will be something you'll want to keep on your radar. But elsewhere in the northeast on Deerfoot Trail heading down towards 16th Avenue, another collision impacting the southbound off-ramp. Delays are lightening up, but it is still causing a bit of a problem. So you will want to use Memorial Drive if you want to get off of Deerfoot Trail without too much of a problem. But finishing things off for you, C-Train riders, there is a single tracking on Dalhousie, and this will be running both ways with a 10-minute delay in scheduling. But if you see a problem, give us a call at 403-291-0066. 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And now with the weather, here's our meteorologist, Kevin Stanfield.
4: There's a risk of thunder showers this evening, with scattered showers expected to persist through the overnight, leading into rain showers and potentially mixed precipitation. Now a good 50-50 shot heading through Saturday, where less than 5 centimeters of snow is possible. Thanks to our high today near a seasonal value, we don't expect much of that to stick around. Regardless, Saturday's high, just 2 degrees.
25: Right now in Calgary, it's cloudy, 13. 660 News Time, 6:33.
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2: Well, it's a massive step forward today in Alberta-Ottawa relations on the energy file as Prime Minister Mark Carney came to Calgary shaking hands and putting commitments to paper with the Premier.
25: We'll have reaction in a moment, but 660's Andrea Montgomery beginning our team coverage with more on the specifics that could get work on a pipeline beginning in a year.
5: Many of the details on the Memorandum of Understanding have already spilled out this week, but there are new specifics today about the timeline of a pipeline to the coast. Here's Premier Danielle Smith with a big new detail of that announcement.
37: We'll be signing an agreement today that clearly sets out a pathway to the construction of a new oil pipeline to Asian markets, commencing as early as September 1st, 2027.
5: It starts with a formal proposal submission by July 1st of this year, and then the federal government's commitment to declare that pipeline a project of national interest by October 1st. The Prime Minister today being clear that part of that will require extensive cooperation nationwide.
6: Cooperation that recognizes British Columbians should share in substantial economic benefits from projects that impact them. And cooperation that will create tens of thousands of high-paying, rewarding, not just jobs, but careers.
5: The ownership model of that pipeline remains at this point undecided. The province of Alberta will remain the project proponent through submissions, and then private industry is expected to step in when the project conditions are set. Indigenous ownership is expected to be part of that final structure. I'm Andrea Montgomery.
2: Our team coverage continues with 660's Darren Rathwell getting reaction to the pipeline plans.
38: Richard Masson is former CEO of the Alberta Petroleum Marketing Commission. He sees the latest announcement on the MOU as a big positive.
7: It shows governments are working together to a common purpose, which is much, much better for our country in the global environment we face right now than having governments fighting all the time and going to court.
38: But Masson says when it comes to the potential project start date of as early as September 2027, a lot of engineering is needed first, so we'll have to wait and see if that date is met. Meanwhile, Ali Haider Ali with Environmental Defense is not happy. He says the deal, in effect, is an extended license to pollute.
8: The federal government has turned the system of the industrial carbon pricing into basically a permission slip for polluters.
38: And according to Mount Royal University political scientist Lori Williams, the province's pipeline plans are seeing a shadow cast upon them by the separatism movement in Alberta.
9: Diminished confidence and willingness to invest. It's made a few investors skittish.
38: I'm Darren Rathwell.
25: On the political reaction to the deal, the federal conservatives say they want a pipeline without a carbon tax, not a carbon tax without a pipeline. In a statement, Leader Pierre Poilievre recognizing Premier Danielle Smith for her hard work in getting this agreement, but says the Prime Minister has left in place every anti-development law from the Trudeau era. He says a conservative government would scrap the industrial carbon tax and have shovels in the ground on a new pipeline by the end of this year, not next year, as is in today's agreement. Out in BC, Premier David Eby says it can't be the case that the projects that get prioritized in Canada are those that happen when a premier threatens to leave the country.
2: Well, Danielle Smith was asked after the announcement today how this new step in the partnership with the feds could change things for the momentum of the separation movement. Smith again saying Carney is a different kind of leader than Canada has seen in the past 10 years.
37: What people should take from the process that the Prime Minister and I went through over the last 6 months is that that's how cooperative federalism should work, is that if you have a disagreement on policy about how you should proceed, and especially if it's one that enters into a provincial jurisdiction or significantly impacts our resource development, that shouldn't be done unilaterally.
2: She pointed out that a pipeline is not the only sore point for Alberta-Ottawa relations, naming specifically the gun ban coming this fall.
25: An update tonight on the only out-of-control wildfire in Alberta. Crews continue to battle it northwest of Calgary. It started Thursday afternoon and grew due to heavy wind gusts, now at over 1,000 hectares in size. Wildfire Information Officer Alana McLean provided an update on their fight.
10: Conditions today were calmer than yesterday. We experienced cooler temperatures, lighter winds, and scattered precipitation across the fire, which was really helpful for firefighters to continue working on containment throughout the day. They're supported by heavy equipment, helicopters, and air tankers.
25: The fire is about 30 kilometers northwest of Sundre, which could get snow. McLean says that area and connecting highways are expected to be closed off over the May-long weekend.
2: Well, there's another measles alert for Calgary. The province says people who were at the Shaughnessy Super 8 Hotel in the southeast may have been exposed. This was on the afternoon to evening of May 7th and 8th, as well as the morning to afternoon of May 9th to 10th. This was more specifically in the public areas in the main floor of the building. Anyone who is there during those times are warned to monitor for symptoms. If you do think you're affected, you're asked to call the measles hotline before visiting any healthcare facility.
25: Calgary police are searching for one suspect and have charged four others after a kidnapping and extortion plot that stretched from Edmonton to Calgary. It's tied to an ongoing series targeting the South Asian community. Here's 660 Shilpa Downton.
40: Investigators say a man was abducted at gunpoint in Edmonton and driven to Calgary, where he was forced to try and lure another victim in a cityscape who was the real target. That man and his wife were also threatened but managed to call police. Superintendent Jeff Bell is with the CPS Criminal Operations and Intelligence Division.
39: This is a significant escalation in violence in the extortion incidents that we have seen in Calgary so far.
40: Police say none of the arrested individuals are Canadian citizens, and they're asking other extortion victims to come forward.
39: If you are the victim of an extortion, do not pay. This only perpetuates the issue. You may feel that it's actually going to solve the problem, but they will continue coming back to you.
40: Bell says it's easier for police to tackle these types of cases on the front end and add a level of safety planning. I'm Shilpa Downton.
2: Well, the May-long weekend is finally here, and it's the unofficial start to the summer. 660's Todd Kaufman with a look at few things you can do with the family around the city.
0: In Calgary, Victoria Day falls on Monday, which means some services are closed or running on holiday hours. Most banks, post offices, and libraries will be shut down, while Calgary Transit switches to a Sunday schedule. But there's still plenty to do around the city. Callaway Park is opening its gates for the season with rides, food, and live entertainment. Otafest is back at the TELUS Convention Center running through Sunday, celebrating Japanese pop culture with cosplay and live events. And Granary Road Kite Fest goes daily from 9 a.m. till 5 p.m. There's kite flying, flying lessons, shows, and a flying area. I'm Todd Kaufman.
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3: Starting in the northwest on John Laurie Boulevard up by 14th Street, there are still delays on the north and southbound roads and east and westbound left-hand turn lanes due to an earlier traffic collision. And these tie-ups will be lasting for at least the next little while, so you will want to use an alternative roadway. But elsewhere in the southwest on 32nd Avenue, leaving 37th Street, there is a minor crash on the westbound road. And this will be causing some problems for those of you in that area, especially as there is parts of the north and southbound road between 38th and 39th streets currently closed off, so this will be another thing you'll have to keep on your radar. But elsewhere in the northeast on Deerfoot Trail heading down towards 16th Avenue, another ongoing crash affecting the southbound off-ramp is still causing some problems, but here's hoping this one gets cleared up soon. But real quick for UC train riders, there is a single tracking at Dalhousie, and this will be applied to both sides, and they are still running 10 minutes behind schedule. But if you see a problem, give us a call at 403-291-0066. 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And now with the weather, here's our meteorologist, Kevin Stanfield.
4: 1 degree for the overnight low, with rain showers expected to persist off and on through the night and carry their way into Saturday as well, with 10 to 15 millimeters of rain expected in total. And a bit of that might come down as snow as well, up to 5 centimeters still possible as north gusts get to 30 kilometers per hour. The Saturday high, 2 degrees with a low of -2. Might see some scattered morning showers early morning on Sunday before it clears out to a sunny afternoon with a high of 10.
2: Right now in Calgary, it's 13 degrees and mostly cloudy. 660 News Time, 643. Well, the ground's officially broken on Dehanaville Field, a massive 1,500-acre aviation hub east of Calgary. The site will handle aircraft assembly, including water bombers, alongside a parts manufacturing and distribution center. The provincial government calls the project the largest private aviation investment in Alberta's history. The facility is expected to create about 3,000 skilled jobs. Coming up in 60 seconds, we have our top stories and sports. 660 News Time, 643.
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2: It's 13 degrees and mostly cloudy in Calgary. Good evening, I'm Arielle O'Shea. Here are the top stories right now. Constructions on a West Coast pipeline by 2027. That's the goal of today's deal announced today by Premier Daniel Smith and Prime Minister Mark Carney. The line could be operational by 2023. 2033, the agreement will see the industrial carbon tax go to at least $130 a tonne by 2040, which is lower than what the feds wanted, but higher than what Alberta wanted. And will it end the separatist movement? The premier hopes so, but admits there are other issues behind the separation movement. Smith saying it should convince some Albertans that Canada is worth fighting for. 660 News Time, 6:45. Now time for sports from Sportsnet 960 The Fan. Here's Marcus Fitzgerald.
1: Good evening. Let's get to it. It feels a little bit strange because for the first time in a month, there is nothing on the ice in the Stanley Cup playoffs. But the Vegas Golden Knights are at the top of the news cycle, not because they eliminated the Ducks and advanced to the Western Conference Final last night. It's that nobody wanted to talk to the media about it afterwards. John Tortorella dipped and he got fined $100,000 today. The team also loses a second-round pick in the draft this year. Say what you will about the media, but it's something you've got to do. The Knights didn't do it. They get in trouble, but they can appeal next week if they so choose. Golf this long weekend, PGA Championship, Maverick McNealy and Alex Smalley share the lead at 4-under going into Saturday's round three. One shot back, Hideki Matsuyama, world number one Scottie Scheffler, just two off the pace. He's right where he needs to be. Four Canadians in the field, three of them

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2: 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I'm Howie Mandel. 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
3: 660 News Time, 648. Well, looking to the west, a scary situation this morning in Vancouver's West End. As Dean Rex Seedler reports, police say several people were hurt, including a senior who had been riding a motorized scooter after a Jeep went careering through a park and then along the sidewalk.
4: The wreckage was everywhere. Trees down, signs damaged, and the human toll? The senior rushed to the hospital with serious injuries and two Vancouver police officers hurt when the Jeep ran into their cruiser, ending the chaos.
5: To have a car that's barreling down the street this way onto the pedestrian pathway, striking objects, attempting, or I'll say narrowly missing pedestrians, that's very disturbing.
4: That's Constable Darren Wong, who says one man is under arrest. Councillor Lucy Maloney lives in the area and says it could have been much, much worse.
6: In this area, we've got a really high population of seniors and young kids going to school. It's kind of lucky that it wasn't later in the morning.
4: Police say mental health and drug use were possible factors in the incident. I'm Dean Reichsiedler.
3: Well, Ontario's Ministry of Health says it's now testing 10 asymptomatic people with connections to a hantavirus-stricken cruise.
7: The province says the three high-risk travelers, two who were on the cruise and one who was on the same flight as a person who has since died of hantavirus, will stay in strict isolation regardless of their result. But the seven low-risk contacts can stop their recommended 45-day isolation if they test negative, while daily public health monitoring will continue. This is a shift from this remark made earlier this week by Ontario Health Minister Sylvia Jones about the effectiveness of testing asymptomatic people for hantavirus.
8: It may not be the best way to monitor.
7: Jones said the guidance from the province's top doctor was that it wasn't appropriate at the time. Brenda Molina Navidad, The Canadian Press.
3: Well, U.S. President Donald Trump is flying back to Washington following a multi-day trip to China with an arms deal with Taiwan still up in the air.
9: President Xi Jinping privately warned the president differences over the self-governed island, which Beijing claims as its own territory, could bring the U.S. and China into clashes or conflict.
10: But Taiwan, he feels very strongly. I made no commitment either way.
9: At this point, President Trump is undecided on the weapons deal.
10: I'll make a determination over the next early shot.
9: In the House, this is New York Democrat Gregory Meeks.
11: I think that she has leverage over the president.
9: Some Republicans, like Pennsylvania's Brian Fitzpatrick, are expressing displeasure with the president's non-decision.
12: We have to support Taiwan. Just like we have to support Ukraine.
9: Secretary of State Marco Rubio has said the U.S. policy toward Taiwan is unchanged, and it would be a terrible mistake for China to take Taiwan by force. Ed Donahue, Washington.
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3: 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You know what that means. Time for traffic and weather. Here's Rob Priest.
15: Starting in the northwest on John Laurie Boulevard up by 14th Street, that earlier crash has been cleared away, but you could still expect high-ups affecting the north and southbound roads, as well as the east and westbound left-hand turn lanes, but that should clear up here soon. But elsewhere in the southwest on

0: 32nd Avenue, leaving 37th Street. That earlier crash on the westbound road is cleared as well, so things are moving smoother there. But in the northeast, on Deerfoot Trail, heading down towards 16th Avenue, there is still a large-scale tie-up clogging up the southbound off-ramp due to another ongoing collision. So it will be a little bit longer before that one gets sorted out. But real quick for you C-Train riders, there is a single tracking at Dalhousie, and this will be stretching across both sides, and there is a 10-minute delay you'll have to factor in. But if you see a problem, give us a call at 403-291-0066. 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Leyva Sleep, the better bed. And now with the weather, here's our meteorologist, Kevin Stanfield.
1: It's a mixed bag, long weekend forecast with the possibility of mixed precipitation through Saturday. We're expecting 10 to 15 millimeters of precipitation to fall, of which around 5 centimeters may just be snow. If it happens, it's Saturday afternoon. 2 degrees for the high on Saturday with a low of minus 2. Then scattered morning showers will clear away on Sunday. Lots of sun for the afternoon with a high of 10. And for the long weekend Monday, more sunshine with a high of 13. Your low tonight is 1.
2: Right now in Calgary, it's 13 degrees and mostly cloudy. 660 News Time, 653. Well, the NHL has handed the Vegas Golden Knights significant punishment after what happened last night against the Anaheim Ducks. 660's Alex Sixero reports.
3: With the Golden Knights eliminating the Ducks last night, Vegas head coach John Tortorella declined to speak to the media, and the Golden Knights did not open their dressing room for players to speak. The NHL says as a result of those flagrant media violations, the Golden Knights will have to forfeit a second round pick in the 2026 draft, and Tortorella has been fined $100,000. The NHL says the penalties come after previous warnings were issued to the team about not fulfilling media obligations. Vegas has been offered a chance to appeal to Commissioner Gary Bettman. If they do, it'll be held in person next week in New York City. From the Sports Center, I'm Alex Sixero.
2: 660 News Time, 654. While Calgarians now have an affordable way to connect to transit with free 10-minute e-scooter and e-bike trips available at select Calgary Transit stations. Bird Canada and Neuron will fund the service under new five-year permits. Stations include Heritage, Southland, 45th Street, Crowfoot, Barlow, Maxwell, Franklin, Rundle, and Saddletown. The program is an extension of a 2023 pilot project where more than 70% of users reported that having free e-scooters and e-bikes at the station increased their use of Calgary Transit and that it saved time and increased the convenience of using transit. To access the 10-minute free trip, customers need to use the company's apps to start and stop their ride. After the free 10 minutes, regular fees do apply. Well, Colombian superstar Shakira and Afrobeat's iconic Burna Boy have teamed up for Die Die, the official song for the 2026 FIFA World Cup. It's a mesh of their musical landscapes, Afrobeats, and Latin rhythms. The song arrived shortly after it was announced that Shakira, Madonna, and K-pop group BTS will co-headline the FIFA tournament's first ever final halftime show on July 19th at MetLife Stadium in New Jersey. Coming up, we have our Market Minute, 660 News Time, 655.
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2: Now for the Market Minute, here's Chris McCusker.
8: The U.S.-China summit this week, and the U.S. president may have muddied the waters a little around Taiwan. Donald Trump says he'll make a decision about that $14 billion arms deal with the island soon. A losing end to a mixed week on markets, technically. The S&P and the NASDAQ pulled back from records today. The S&P down 93, the NASDAQ down 410, and the Dow was down 537. Now, all markets in the U.S. finished lower this week, with the exception of the S&P 500. It was up by 0.1%. SpaceX, Elon Musk's other company, has picked the NASDAQ for its IPO. That's according to Reuters. It will trade under the ticker symbol SPCX, and the listing is expected next month. Shares in Tesla today down by 4.8%. On Bay Street, the TSX lower by 435 points, 33,833, down by 0.7% this week, going into a long weekend. It's a long weekend in the U.S. next weekend. Gold futures today down 3.1% to 4,542, while oil was higher for a second day. It was up by $4.25 to 105.42 a barrel. It did move higher this week by about $10. At the Business Center, I'm Chris McCusker.
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0: Hello, Calgary, and good evening. Happy Friday. Thank you for joining us. It is May 15th. I'm Mike Gazzola in the city. 13 degrees, mostly cloudy. Here's what's making news right now. Well, firefighters continue to make progress on an out-of-control blaze northwest of Calgary. We look at the latest.
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12: Details on what exactly is contained in that memorandum of understanding coming up.
14: Latest on Alberta's pipeline plan. Some say good news, but others worried about how the drive for separation may hold them back and concerns about the environment, too.
15: This is a significant escalation in violence in the extortion incidents.
16: Calgary police are searching for one suspect and have charged four others after a kidnapping and extortion plot that stretched from Edmonton to Calgary.
17: Play the Canadians who made the cut of the PGA Championship, Blue Jays and the Tigers on the go as well on your Friday night going into the long weekend. Sports at 15.
8: The Dow dropped by more than 500 points. The NASDAQ and the TSX dropped by more than 400. And only the S&P finished higher this week. Business at 26.
18: 7:01 is the time at the 660 Traffic Weather Center. Rob Priest.
0: Starting in the southeast on Glenmore Trail approaching Stony Trail, there is an ongoing crash impacting the eastbound road, and this will be clogging up the right lane, so you will want to keep left if you want to get through there without any problem. But elsewhere in the northeast on Deerfoot Trail heading down towards 16th Avenue, another incident will be affecting the southbound off-ramp, and these delays are lasting for a little bit longer, but the 32nd Avenue off-ramp is seeing a little bit less of a delay, so you may want to use that if you want to avoid getting caught up in those tie-ups. But finishing things off for you C-Train riders, there is single tracking at Dalhousie, and this will be impacting both sides, and they are still running 10 minutes behind schedule, so you'll have to factor that in as you're getting around the city. But if you see a problem, give us a call at 403-291-0066. 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And now it is time for the forecast from Environment Canada. Tonight's going to bring things down to zero with a 30% chance of showers. Saturday is going to bring it up to a high of 2 with periods of wet, snow, and rain. And Sunday is going to end our weekend off at 11 with sunshine. Right now in Calgary, it is 13 with cloudy conditions.
18: Thank you very much, Rob. 660 News Time 7:03. We're going to look at traffic and weather again in less than 10 minutes. Well, happening right now outside the city in the northwest, wildfire crews continue to battle an out-of-control blaze northwest of Calgary. It started yesterday afternoon and grew in size due to heavy wind gusts, and now sitting at over 1,000 hectares in size, this fire. Wildfire Information Officer Alana McLean providing an update to 660 News on their fight on this.
19: Conditions today were calmer than yesterday. We experienced cooler temperatures, lighter winds, and scattered precipitation across the fire, which was really helpful for firefighters to continue working on containment throughout the day. They're supported by heavy equipment, helicopters, and air tankers.
18: Now, the blaze is roughly 30 kilometers northwest of Sundry. McLean says that area, as well as connecting highways, expected to be closed off over the long weekend as crews continue to address the situation. Closer to home, work on a new pipeline from Alberta to BC could begin next year under today's landmark energy deal between Ottawa and the federal government.
20: This is a great day. It's a great day for Alberta. It's a great day for Canada.
18: Now, that comment coming from the Prime Minister earlier today after he and Premier Smith finalized the last few steps of the agreement that was signed last fall. It adjusts the industrial carbon pricing plan and is dependent on a massive carbon capture project. 660's Andrea Montgomery starting our team coverage on this.
21: This gives industry the time and certainty needed to plan, invest, and deliver real emissions-reducing projects without undermining competitiveness.
12: Premier Danielle Smith is all smiles today as the rumored details of the joint memorandum of understanding have been officially released.
22: Canada and Alberta have agreed to create markets that deliver an effective carbon price of $130 per ton by 2040, with binding annual benchmarks along the way.
12: The plan sets carbon at $95 a ton in 2026. It will hover near 100 for the next few years and climb to 130 by 2035 and then slowly rise after that. But that headline number is not what companies are actually paying right now. In reality, many are only paying about $35 to $40 through carbon credit trades. The new system tries to change that by setting a minimum price under the market. The goal is to close that gap and push companies to cut emissions while also providing a sense of stability for investments moving forward.
21: Today's implementation agreement is also results in Alberta avoiding a significant increase to the federally mandated industrial carbon price, saving Alberta's industry partners approximately $250 billion in compliance costs over the next two decades to 2050.
12: I'm Andrea Montgomery.
18: And we're hearing a mixed bag of thoughts about this new announcement on Alberta's pipeline plans, including concerns about the environment and the drive for Alberta separation involved in all this. 660's Darren Rathwell getting some reaction on the signing that happened today.
14: As leaked to the media, the new deal scales back how much the industrial carbon price will increase. Ali Haider Ali is with Environmental Defense, says the deal is not good for the environment, but for those who emit carbon.
1: Let them keep polluting without any consequences for another decade and a half.
14: But the new pipeline announcement, a move in the right direction, says Richard Masson, former CEO of the Alberta Petroleum Marketing Commission.
3: Demonstrating that Canada is working and working to increase the investment attractiveness and the jobs and things that come from that. I think that's an important message.
14: But the pipeline plans could still face issues posed by uncertainty, according to Calgary political analyst Lori Williams, an issue brought on by the drive for Alberta's separation.
4: These developments make it more likely that a private investor will be willing to engage. An instability around the separation question has actually diminished confidence.
14: I'm Darren Rathwell.
18: While Alberta and Ottawa shook hands in cooperation, the question of Alberta's separatism not far from mind on this. Danielle Smith taking questions today, acknowledging that quelling separatism hinges on more than just a pipeline announcement.
21: A lot of the separatist movement is being fueled by those who are law-abiding gun owners who are going to be made criminals by the existing federal firearms bans on guns that come into effect in October. So I think that this will help a lot towards a group of folks who were disaffected because of economic issues.
18: Now, the Prime Minister didn't really address separation in his visit to Calgary, focusing much of his announcement speech on the notions of trust and cooperation. 660 News Time 7:08. The province out with a measles alert for the city. Those who were at the Shaughnessy Super 8 Hotel in the public areas along the main floor as well may have been exposed to measles. This was during the afternoon and evening of May 7th and 8th, and then the morning to afternoon of May 9th and 10th. Anyone who was at that location during those times is being warned to watch out for symptoms. If you do start to see those symptoms, you're being told to call the measles hotline before visiting any healthcare facility. Well, Calgary police continue to look for one man and have charged four others after what they call a foiled intercity kidnapping and extortion attempt earlier this month. 660 Shilpa Downton looking at the details.
16: Investigators say it started in Edmonton, where a man was kidnapped at gunpoint and driven to Calgary. They believe the suspects tried to force him to lure out another man in the northeast community of Cityscape, who was the real target. That man and his wife were also threatened, but managed to get back inside and call police. Superintendent Jeff Bell is with the CPS Criminal Operations and Intelligence Division.
15: What we're seeing is often the offenders know who the victims are in advance. And the connection is that they know that they potentially have money or some form of position of power and authority.
16: He says the majority of these types of cases are fueled by money and that suspects are getting more creative with their methods.
15: We urge members of the community to be very cautious in sharing private information on finances and things like that.
16: Police are urging victims to come forward early as cases become more violent and financially driven. I'm Shilpa Downton.
18: Coming up in 60 seconds, traffic and weather.
23: The gentleman calls.
24: All right, so if the homeowner is following along on the app, they'll know we're pulling up right now.
25: Gotcha. But why are you parking on the street? The driveway's open.
24: And we leave it open so...
25: the homeowner can use it?
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25: respecting their personal space starts before we even walk through the door.
24: Exactly.
23: The gentleman pros make you smile.
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18: 11 minutes after 7 is the time at the 660 Traffic Center. Rob Priest.
0: Starting in the downtown area along 1st Street up by 11th Avenue, there is a minor crash impacting the southbound road, so this will be affecting your drive if you happen to be in the downtown area, so this will be something you'll want to keep on your radar. But elsewhere in the southeast, on Glenmore Trail approaching Stony Trail heading out of the city, there's another incident affecting the eastbound road, and these delays will stretch back towards 68th Street, so if you are heading out of the city, it'll be a good idea to use an alternative roadway. But elsewhere in the northeast, on Deerfoot Trail heading down towards 16th Avenue, there is still that minor incident causing some difficulties for the southbound off-ramp, so you will want to use 32nd Avenue or Memorial Drive as an off-ramp to get out of there without too much problem. But if you see a problem, give us a call at 403-291-0066. And real quick for you C-Train riders, there is single tracking at Dalhousie, and this will run both ways. And there is about a 10-minute delay, so this will be affecting your travel. 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And now it is time for the forecast from Environment Canada. Tonight's going to bring things down to zero with a 30% chance of showers. Saturday is going to pick that up to a high of 2 with periods of wet snow and rain. And Sunday is going to end our weekend off at 11 with sunny conditions. Right now in Calgary, it is 13 and cloudy.
18: Thank you very much, Rob. 660 News Time 712. We look over to the west now. A scary situation playing out this morning in Vancouver's West End. As Dean Rex Seidler reports, police say several people were hurt, including a senior who had been riding a motorized scooter after a Jeep went careening through a park and then along a sidewalk.
2: The wreckage was everywhere. Trees down, signs damaged, and the human toll? The senior rushed to the hospital with serious injuries and two Vancouver police officers hurt when the Jeep ran into their cruiser, ending the chaos.
5: To have a car that's barreling down the street this way onto the pedestrian pathway, striking objects, attempting, or I'll say narrowly missing pedestrians, that's very disturbing.
2: That's Constable Darren Wong, who says one man is under arrest. Councillor Lucy Maloney lives in the area and says it could have been much, much worse.
6: In this area, we've got a really high population of seniors and young kids going to school. It's kind of lucky that it wasn't later in the morning.
2: Police say mental health and drug use were possible factors in the incident. I'm Dean Rexedler.
18: Coming up after the break, we are going to look over some of our top stories. We're looking at sports as well. We do have the Blue Jays on the diamond once again, taking on the Detroit Tigers. No hockey tonight. We're getting to that point where it's getting really, really quiet in the NHL. Again, it's just the end of the season. So we have the Montreal Canadiens getting ready for a big game tomorrow against the Buffalo Sabres once again. And we're going to look at the PGA Tour as well. Marcus Fitzgerald, he has sports for us. It's all coming up after the break.
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18: Good evening, Calgary. Happy Friday. Thank you for joining us. It is May 15th. I'm Mike Gazzola. In the city, 13 degrees, mostly cloudy. Here's what's making news right now. In Calgary today, Alberta Premier Danielle Smith and Prime Minister Mark Carney signing a new carbon price deal. And they say they're eyeing a fall 2027 start date for construction of a new bitumen pipeline heading to the West Coast. It's part of a plan to accomplish the remaining steps of the landmark energy deal that the leader signed last fall. Northwest of Calgary in the Rocky Mountain foothills, wildfire crews continue to battle the only out-of-control wildfire in the province. It's roughly 30 kilometers northwest of Sundre, and it started yesterday and grew in size due to strong windy conditions. Crews say they plan to work throughout the night with the help of air support as well as night vision technology. Also coming up after sports.
1: A campaign to get more donors with summer fast approaching. How an organization is looking to bring Canadians together through blood and plasma donation.
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2: Here we go on your Friday night. We'll go to the bigs first. The Blue Jays kicking off a new set against the Detroit Tigers. A little drama now. They're into the ninth. It is tied at two. So eyes on that one for you tonight. Huge slate in the majors. You can check it all out at sportsnet.ca. Subway Series, Yankees and Mets. The Bombers leading the Metropolitans 4-0 in the sixth inning of play. Over to the Lynx, the PGA Championship this week. There are four Canadians in the field. Three of them made the cut and are into the money. That's the good news. Nick Taylor, Corey Connors, and Taylor Pendrith all getting through to Saturday. Taylor and Connors are in a tie for 30th, but they're only five shots back, so they could make a move to get into that top 10. We'll see. Sudarshan Yelamaraju, who's had a great year, but he's headed home early after back-to-back 75s. Over to the NHL. Nothing in the Stanley Cup playoffs tonight. I know it seems a bit strange. Game 6, Montreal and Buffalo. That is set for tomorrow from Quebec. The Habs can close out that series on Saturday and advance to round 3. The Carolina Hurricanes are waiting. The two best teams in these Stanley Cup playoffs have been Carolina and Colorado. Vegas not that far behind. Vegas will meet the Avalanche in the conference final. Their head coach, John Tortorella, was fined $100,000 today after Torts didn't meet the media after their series-clinching victory over the Ducks last night. But here's the bigger story. The Golden Knights were forced to give up a second-round pick in the draft this year because Torts and the players didn't exactly give the media a ton of time last night. Vegas can appeal this next week if they so choose. Sports at 15 and 45 past every hour anytime. Sportsnet.ca.
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18: I'm Mike Cazola. This is 660 News Radio. With summer around the corner, the need to donate blood or plasma becomes even more crucial. 660's Anthony Atanasov explains.
22: We can't take our foot off the gas.
1: That's from Craig Nielsen, Community Development Manager of Canadian Blood Services, referring to a campaign they're doing to fill every donation chair during the summer. This month, they're focusing on connection, purpose, and the sense of community that people experience when they donate blood or plasma. He says right now, more than ever, people across Canada are looking for ways to feel connected and be a part of something bigger.
22: In these times of year when everybody is getting excited for summer and the vacations kind of instill, we sometimes do see a dip in donations. So that's where we're just looking to fill every donation chair.
1: You said the campaign isn't just about raising donations throughout the summer, but about getting first-time donors too. And with only 2% of those eligible currently donating and demand continuing to grow, summertime isn't an excuse not to give. I'm Anthony Atanasov.
18: Looking to the east, the Toronto Police Service Board now requesting an independent inspection into allegations of anti-Semitism within the Toronto Police Service. 660's Phil Martino with the story.
29: A new memoir released by a retired Toronto Police homicide detective includes accounts of racism and dysfunction within the Toronto Police Service. Toronto Police Service Board Chair Shelley Carroll says people need confidence that policing in Toronto is professional, impartial, and free from bias. The board has formally requested requested Ontario's Inspectorate of Policing to consider an expedited inspection relating to recent public allegations concerning anti-Semitism and broader organizational culture issues within the service. Chief Myron Demkew says in a statement, the Toronto Police Service takes any allegation of anti-Semitism and racism extremely seriously. We will support the work of the Inspector General requested by the Toronto Police Service Board. I'm Phil Martino.
18: Traffic and weather coming up after the break.
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0: From the 660 News Traffic Center, I'm Rob Priest. Starting in the northeast on Deerfoot Trail, heading down towards 16th Avenue, there's a minor crash impacting the southbound off-ramp, but delays are thinning up slightly, especially as you're getting over towards 32nd Avenue, so things hopefully will be clearing up here soon. But elsewhere in the southwest, on McLeod Trail, down by James McKevitt Road, big tie-ups will stretch up towards Lake Fraser Gate on the north and southbound roads, and this will be added to by ongoing construction. But elsewhere in the southeast, on Glenmore Trail approaching Stoney Trail, there is an ongoing traffic collision obstructing the eastbound road. So if you are heading out of the city, it'll be a good idea to use an alternative roadway. And for those of you in the downtown area, there are two ongoing crashes impacting the southbound road on 1st Street Southwest approaching 9th Avenue and 1st Street Southeast getting over towards 11th Avenue. So this will be something you will need to keep on your mind if you happen to be anywhere along those roadways. And real quick for you C-Train riders, there is a single tracking at Dalhousie, and this will run on both sides. With about a 10-minute delay between Dalhousie and Somerset, so you'll have to factor that in as you're trying to get throughout the city. But if you see a problem, give us a call at 403-291-0066. 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And now it is time for the forecast from Environment Canada. Tonight's going to bring things down to zero with a 30% chance of showers. Saturday is going to bring it up to a high of 2 with periods of wet snow and rain. And Sunday is going to end our weekend off at 11 with sunshine. Right now in Calgary, it is 13 with cloudy conditions.
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18: This is 660 News Radio. I'm Mike Gazzola. Donald Trump facing questions about Taiwan on his way home from China.
26: On Air Force One, the president was asked about the status of a U.S. arms sale to Taiwan.
27: I'll make a determination over the next fairly short period.
28: You're not necessarily going to go ahead. It was your proposal.
27: I'm going to make a determination. I'm going to say I have to speak to the person that right now is, you know who he is, that's running Taiwan.
26: Chinese President Xi Jinping told the president differences over Taiwan could put his country and the U.S. on the path toward conflict. Taiwan is a self-ruled island that China claims as its own territory. The president was also asked if he would defend Taiwan if it came to that.
27: I don't want to say that. I'm not going to say that. There's only one person that knows that. You know who it is? Me.
26: The Trump administration has authorized the arms sale, but it is yet to move forward. China opposes the deal. Ed Donahue, Washington.
18: Well, two men who were found guilty of wrongdoing have now been stripped of their appointments to the Order of Canada, the country's highest civilian honor.
2: Humanitarian worker Peter Dalglish founded Street Kids International and was named a member of the Order of Canada in 2016. He was convicted of sexually abusing two boys in Nepal in 2019. Former SNC-Lavalin president and CEO Jacques Lamar was made an officer of the Order of Canada in 2005. He was found guilty of corruption and collusion earlier this year for offenses that included payments made to the family of Libyan dictator Muammar Gaddafi. A notice in the Canada Gazette today says Governor General Mary Simon signed off on the terminations on April 15th. Lisa Laporte, The Canadian Press.
18: Canada's wine sector is worth more than $10 billion a year and says it could be worth over $3 billion more with a few tweaks, like scrapping interprovincial trade barriers. Dan Piskowski is the president of the Wine Growers of Canada. He says allowing direct-to-consumer wine shipments across provincial boundaries is pivotal for helping small and medium-sized wineries grow.
3: It really is a restriction in our sector when we're probably the only retail sector in the country that has to say no to a consumer when they come and visit our winery and say, can you ship this to my home province? We can't legally do it yet.
18: Three provinces currently allow direct-to-consumer shipments from other provinces, but more have started working to relax rules ever since the U.S. launched their trade war last year.
4: Inflation back in the spotlight today with a sell-off in global bonds. Now, the 10-year in the U.S. rose by more than 11 points to cap the biggest weekly jump since U.S. President Donald Trump announced his tariffs back in April of 2025. There are these ongoing concerns about oil and what it might do to inflation. So on Wall Street today, the Dow was down 537, while the S&P and the NASDAQ pulled back from record highs. The S&P down 93, the NASDAQ down 410. Only the S&P finished higher this week, and it was only up by a tenth of a percent. On Bay Street, the TSX was lower by 435, 33,833. It was down by 7/10 of a percent this week. Shares in Sherritt International unchanged on Bay Street today. The company says it will dissolve its nickel mining joint venture in Cuba because of U.S. sanctions, and it will also surrender its interest in an energy business in Cuba. The price for oil today higher by $4.25, $105.42 a barrel. Oil jumped about $10 this week. The Strait of Hormuz remains closed, and the International Energy Agency says the market will remain severely undersupplied until October, even if the hostilities ended next month. Gold futures today down 3.1% to 4,542. And then our loonie slipping further from 73 cents this week, closing just above 72.5 cents U.S. That is close to a one-month low. At the Business Center, I'm Chris McCusker.
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18: Hello, Calgarians. Good evening. Thank you for joining us. It is Friday, the weekend, long weekend, May 15th. I'm Mike Gazzola in the city. 13 degrees, cloudy conditions. Here's what's making news right now. We get an update from Alberta Wildfire as they continue to fight an out-of-control blaze northwest of Calgary.
10: Well, it's all smiles and handshakes today in Calgary as a new MOU is signed. But what exactly is contained in that file?
11: Generating over $16 billion in GDP, create up to 50,000 jobs.
12: Some are glad to hear the latest pipeline announcement.
14: As they set it out in November and said, here's where we're going. And today they've actually delivered on that.
12: But others are sounding out about investor uncertainty and environmental concerns.
15: If you are the victim of an extortion, do not pay.
17: Police are warning of rising extortion violence targeting the South Asian community. The latest case involves a kidnapping that started in Edmonton and moved to Northeast Calgary.
19: The Canadians through to the money, the PGA Championship on a weekend, and we'll get into the Stanley Cup playoff story, even with no action on a Friday night. That's coming up in sports at 45.
4: The TSX drops by more than 400 points to close out a losing week. The Dow is down by more than 500 and the NASDAQ down by more than 400. Business at 56.
18: 7:31 is the time at the 660 Traffic Weather Center. Rob Priest.
0: Starting in the downtown area along First Street, approaching 10th Avenue in the southwest. That earlier crash affecting the southbound road has been cleared away. However, the other incident on the southbound road on First Street in the southeast, getting over towards 11th Avenue, is still causing some problems. So you'll have to be on the lookout for that for the next little while. But elsewhere in the southeast on Glenmore Trail, getting over towards Stoney Trail, there is still an ongoing collision affecting the outgoing eastbound road. So if you are heading out of the city, it'll be a good idea to use an alternative route. But finishing things off in the northeast on Deer River Trail at 16th Avenue, there is still a minor crash affecting the southbound off-ramp, but delays are minimal, so hopefully things will be clearing up there relatively soon. And real quick for you C-Train riders, there's going to be single tracking at Dalhousie, and this will run both sides, and there's a 10-minute delay from Dalhousie to Somerset, so you'll have to factor that in as you're getting around the city. But if you see a problem, give us a call at 403-291-0066. 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And now it is time for the forecast from Environment Canada. Tonight's going to bring things down to zero with a 30% chance of showers. Saturday is going to pick it up to a high of 2 with periods of wet snow and rain. And Sunday is going to see a high of 11 with sunshine. Right now in Calgary, it is 13 with cloudy conditions.
18: Thank you very much, Rob. 660 News Time, 7:33. Tonight, we do start outside of the city. Right now, there is only one out-of-control wildfire in the province, and it is not that far from Calgary. On Thursday afternoon, just yesterday, a blaze in the Rocky Mountain foothills, roughly 30 kilometers northwest of Sundre, grew in size due to strong winds. Wildfire Information Officer Alana McLean says crews are making some progress on this, but it remains a challenging situation.
22: Though they were able to make good progress thanks to the weather, the area they're working in is actually quite difficult terrain, but they're going to continue working throughout the night. So we are hopeful that they'll continue to make good progress with heavy equipment and night vision equipped helicopters working alongside them.
18: Now, McLean adds the area and nearby highways are expected to be closed over the long weekend. It's still unknown how this fire started. McLean also telling us there are no reported injuries at this point. A new page today from Alberta-Ottawa relations with a continuation of commitments when it comes to November's agreement between the province and Ottawa. Danielle Smith meeting with the Prime Minister to get today, signing off on a new path forward for energy in this province and the country. Andrea Montgomery looking at the details.
29: We're building trust of investors that Alberta and Canada are reliable and attractive destinations where opportunities are plentiful, the rules are clear, and one project means one review.
10: Well, that's the big hope today. The MOU has three big parts. The first, that carbon pricing plan change, which was reported on earlier this week. It will shift the industrial carbon price to 130 a ton by 2040 instead of 170, with incremental adjustments along the way.
2: This gives industry the time and certainty needed to plan, invest, and deliver real emissions-reducing projects without undermining competitiveness.
10: Second, more commitments to a new pipeline to the coast, with deadlines now quantified, a full proposal to the feds from Alberta by Canada Day, a federal commitment by October, and shovels potentially in the ground as early as September 2027. Now, the other part is a recommitment to hitting net zero by 2050 and further development of the Pathways Alliance project for carbon capture.
29: And the proposed pipeline depends on that alliance, which will achieve emissions reductions equivalent to taking 90% of the vehicles off Alberta roads.
10: I'm Andrea Montgomery.
18: Meanwhile, there's some applause and some attacks following today's pipeline announcement, and also some ongoing concern over whether someone will actually sign off on this project. 660's Darren Rathwell with a follow-up to the announcement.
14: As they sent it out in November and said, here's where we're going, and today they've actually delivered on that.
12: Former CEO of the Alberta Petroleum Marketing Commission, Richard Masson, is glad to hear it. The latest pipeline announcement, sending a message, he says.
14: So building trust, demonstrating that Canada is working to increase the investment attractiveness.
12: The Calgary political analyst Laurie Williams says the pipeline plans could be impacted still by uncertainty over the drive for Alberta separation.
16: Final hurdle is private investors. Instability around the separation question. It's made a few investors skittish. Some have held off on investing. Others have actually withdrawn investments out of the province.
12: And the group Environmental Defense calls the announcement a betrayal of what they've heard before from PM Mark Carney. This is Ali Haider Ali.
20: Carney has effectively dismantled Canada's climate framework by capitulating to the oil and gas industry.
12: As for the potential project start date, as early as September 2027, Masson not entirely sure that date will be met.
14: Lots of engineering that needs to happen before shovels actually do hit the ground. We'll see if construction would start that quickly.
12: I'm Darren Rathwell.
18: 660 News Time 737, a measles alert is out for those in the city, the province saying some people may have been exposed. This was in the public areas and main floor of the Shaughnessy Super 8 Hotel in Southeast Calgary. Those who were there at the location on the afternoon to evening of May 7th and 8th, as well as the morning to afternoon of May 9th and 10th, may have been exposed. Those who are there are now asked to be on the lookout for symptoms. If you do think you are affected by this, you're advised to call the measles hotline before visiting any health facility. Calgary police out with a warning in regards to a rise of violence in ongoing extortion cases after making several arrests. And as 660 Shilpa Downton reports, the latest case involving a kidnapping that started in Edmonton and then moved into Northeast Calgary.
21: Investigators say a man was kidnapped at gunpoint in Edmonton, assaulted and driven to Calgary, where suspects tried to use him to lure another victim out of a cityscape residence. Four men have now been charged, and a fifth suspect, 29-year-old Gangandeep Singh, is still wanted.
23: They all have some form of mixed status within Canada, everything from expired work visas through to refugee claim status.
21: Superintendent Jeff Bell with the CPS Criminal Operations and Intelligence Division says the majority of these types of cases are financially driven and police are notified on the back end.
23: There's often a delay in the reporting, and so there's often communication at the onset that we're not contacted for, and often people are paying, and we are brought in when they run out of money or after the fact, or when they realize that it's too big a problem to deal with themselves.
21: Police are urging victims to report incidents sooner and say the delays make it harder to stop these crimes. I'm Shilpa Downton.
18: In the meantime, three more people are now facing charges after a protest outside of a Calgary place of worship turned violent back in February. City's Melanie Ng has more and speaks with someone who witnessed this incident.
24: Police say demonstrators had gathered at Calgary Towheed Center outside a religious event over recent geopolitical tensions. Investigators allege one attendee filming the protest was assaulted during the confrontation. According to CPS, two Calgarians are facing assault charges while another man is wanted on a charge of uttering threats.
25: I saw like 10 or 12 something girls standing right in front of my bay, and a man was getting beaten in front of her. And later on, when I asked around after a few days, I got to know that that's her father.
18: Now, police say their investigation into the incident remains ongoing. Coming up in 60 seconds, we have traffic and weather.
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18: 7:41 is the time, looking at your Friday evening drive. Rob Priest.
0: Starting in the downtown area along First Street, approaching 11th Avenue in the southeast, there is still big tie-ups clogging up the southbound road due to an earlier crash. And this will stretch between 8th Avenue and 13th Avenue, so this will be something you'll want to avoid. But elsewhere in the southeast, on Glenmore Trail approaching Stony Trail, there is still that ongoing incident impacting the eastbound road, with delays also getting quite intense as you're getting over towards Range Road 283. So if you are heading out of the city, it'll be a good idea to use an alternative route. But back in the city in the northeast, on Deerfoot Trail at 16th Avenue, there's still a minor collision impacting the southbound off-ramp, but delays are minimal at this time. And real quick for you C-Train riders, there will be single tracking at Dalhousie, and this will run both sides, and they are still running 10 minutes behind schedule, so you'll have to factor that in as you're getting around the city. But if you see a problem, give us a call at 403-291-0066. 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And now it is time for the forecast from Environment Canada. Tonight's going to bring things down to zero with a 30% chance of showers. Saturday is going to pick it up to a high of 2 with periods of wet snow and rain. And Sunday is going to end our weekend off at 11 with sunshine. Right now in Calgary, it is 13 and cloudy.
18: Thank you very much, Rob. 660 News Time, 7:43. We look to BC. A senior citizen and two police officers have been taken to the hospital after a wild incident in Vancouver's West End this morning. 660's Dean Rexila reports from the West Coast City, saying police were called about a vehicle going off-road.
6: And it wasn't just that. The Jeep was also in Nelson Park, driving along the footpath onto the sidewalks. By the time it was all over, a senior riding a motorized scooter was hurt, as were two police officers. A police car badly damaged, and a Jeep was on its side. Constable Darren Wong speaks for the VPD.
7: Take a quick look around. I mean, we have down trees, we have down stop signs. Nelson Park, which is a dog park over here, there's a fence that's been knocked over.
6: Vancouver City Councillor Lucy Maloney rushed to the scene this morning. She says we need to find more ways to make roads safe.
8: To make sure that we can use the technology we have available to us to stop them from being a danger to the occupants of the vehicle and people around them.
6: I'm Dean Rexigler.
18: Coming up after the break, we're looking over some of our top stories, a look at sports as well. No hockey in the NHL tonight. It's a night off. We're getting to that time in the season when, there's only a few teams left, and scheduling just gets scattered. So as we head towards the Stanley Cup final tomorrow, Montreal Canadiens will be back at it against the Buffalo Sabres. We do have Blue Jays on the diamond against Detroit, and some PGA stuff as well. Marcus Fitzgerald, he has our sports story. It's all coming up after the break.
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18: Hello, Calgarians. Good evening. Happy Friday. It's the long weekend. I'm Mike Gazzola in the city. 13 degrees, mostly cloudy. Here's what's making news right now. Prime Minister Mark Carney and Premier Daniel Smith meeting in Calgary today to sign an agreement on a new carbon pricing plan and moving forward on a pipeline heading towards the West Coast. However, there was some criticism from environmental groups on this. However, Carney says both governments remain committed, that is, to a net zero goal by 2050. He says the deal more than compensates for the emissions created in the process of oil drilling and shipping from oil sands. Now, this project is expected to get started in September 2027. Alberta Wildfire saying they continue to battle the only out-of-control blaze in the province, which is northwest of Calgary, not too far away. It started yesterday and it grew in size due to strong winds. Wildfire saying nearby highway is expected to remain closed over the long weekend. Also coming up after sports.
15: Blood and plasma donations tend to decrease during the summer. We'll look at a creative way one organization is planning to bring in more donors.

0: It cut more than two, really. Nick Taylor, Corey Connors, and Taylor Pendrith all into the money. Taylor and Connors in a tie for 30th, but they're both only five shots off the pace, so maybe a play into the top 15 or the top 10 is the way to go. Alex Smalley and Maverick McNealy have a share of the lead at 4-under. Hideki Matsuyama charging up the board after a 67 today. He's in a tie for third. Scotty Scheffler is hanging around, though, at minus two. Two shots off the pace, a 71 today, one over for that second round. So eyes on that as well as we go through to Saturday and the final round on Sunday. In the NBA, Game 7 on tap for Sunday between the Pistons and the Cavaliers. Detroit on the road, winning by double digits. Spurs and the Timberwolves on the go right now. Sportsnet 1. San Antonio trying to close that set out so they can meet OKC in the Western Conference Final. Sports at 15 and 45 past every hour anytime. Sportsnet.ca.
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4: You're listening to 660 News Radio. I'm Mike Gazzola. Canadians are being urged to donate blood or plasma now more than ever. 660's Anthony Atanasoff reports on why one organization is calling it an act of patriotism.
5: People across Canada are looking for positive ways to show up for each other.
6: And just about half of Canadians believe donating blood or plasma is a uniquely Canadian act of generosity, according to a survey from the Canadian Blood Services. Now, the organization's looking to bank off that idea by launching a campaign focusing on the sense of community people experience when they donate blood or plasma. Craig Nielsen's the community development manager with CBS and says they want donation chairs filled, especially when numbers tend to dip during the summer.
5: Continue educating the public and letting them know how important blood and plasma donation is, even during these months of the year when people tend to take off on vacation.
6: Nielsen says to mix in a plan to donate among your plans for the beach. And with a goal to reach 1 million donors by 2030, the Canadian Blood Services is hoping to expedite that process starting this summer. I'm Anthony Atanasoff.
4: Looking to Ontario, the Toronto Police Service Board has requested an independent inspection into allegations of racism and anti-Semitism within the ranks at Toronto Police Service. 660's Phil Martino with more.
7: Retired Toronto Police homicide detective Hank Idzinga's new memoir includes accounts of racism and dysfunction within the Toronto Police Service. He shared one with City News in April.
8: Towards the end of my career, dealing with a senior officer who made some pretty vile anti-Semitic comments to me.
7: Toronto Police Service Board Chair Shelley Carroll says residents should never have to question whether they'll be treated fairly because of who they are. The board has formally requested Ontario's Inspectorate of Policing to consider an inspection relating to the recent public allegations concerning anti-Semitism and broader organizational culture issues within the Toronto Police Service. Clayton Campbell, the president of the Toronto Police Association, says, "We do not believe, nor do our members believe, that there is a systemic issue of anti-Semitism at the Toronto Police Service." I'm Phil Martino.
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0: From the 660 News Traffic Center, I'm Rob Priest. Starting in the northeast on Deerfoot Trail, heading down towards 16th Avenue, there's a minor crash impacting the southbound off-ramp, but delays are thinning up slightly, especially as you're getting over towards 32nd Avenue, so things hopefully will be clearing up here soon. But elsewhere in the southeast on Glenmore Trail approaching Stony Trail, there is an ongoing traffic collision obstructing the eastbound road, so if you are heading out of the city, it'll be a good idea to use an alternative roadway. And real quick for those of you in the downtown area along First Street in the southeast approaching 11th Avenue, there is still a minor crash impacting the southbound road, so it will be a while before things get cleared out. And real quick for you C-Train riders, there is single tracking at Dalhousie, and this will run on both sides with about a 10-minute delay between Dalhousie and Somerset, so you'll have to factor that in as you're trying to get throughout the city. But if you see a problem, issue, or concern that you want to let us know about, give us a call at 403-291-0066. And now it is time for the forecast from Environment Canada. Tonight's going to bring things down to zero with a 30% chance of showers. Saturday is going to bring it up to a high of 2 with periods of wet snow and rain. And Sunday is going to end our weekend off at 11 with sunshine. Right now in Calgary, it is 13 with cloudy conditions.
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5: You're listening to 660 News Radio. I'm Mike Gazzola. The Supreme Court of Canada has recognized intimate partner violence as a distinct legal basis for pursuing civil damages. BC Attorney General Nikki Sharma calls the ruling a rare, historic, and monumental step in addressing the issue of partner violence across Canada. She says BC intervened in the case to support the establishment.
6: We thought it was important to intervene to, you know, shape the law in the way that we thought was important, which would mean that if a tort of family violence or intimate partner violence was available to everybody across the country, that it would set a real precedent and a standard for people to access justice in a better way.
5: Sharma believes the ruling will have an immediate impact for victims, but notes there is still more that needs to be done to address the way the justice system responds to intimate partner violence. While we look to entertainment, he does a lot of famous voices from The Simpsons, Chief Wiggum, Bartender Moe, and Professor Frink, just to name a few. But that's not all there is to Hank Azaria, who will be bringing his Springsteen Celebration Tour to Calgary during the Stampede. 660's Todd Kaufman with a look ahead.
7: Well, the legendary voice of The Simpsons, as well as actor, comedian, and producer, will be playing the Wild Horse Saloon on July the 8th. The Springsteen Celebration Tour features Azaria impersonating the boss, having grown up a huge Springsteen fan. Azaria says he usually doesn't get too far into the show before people are screaming at him for those Simpsons voices.
8: Oh, not very far at all. In fact, I start off right away with The Simpsons voices, just to get it out of the way, you know what I mean? And it also kind of sets up what I'm doing. You know, I'm a mimic. And so this is, you know, a rather elaborate presenting effect. You know, an hour and 15 minutes, hour and a half of Bruce songs. And Bruce talks. I kind of give monologues in the Bruce character as well to set up songs and this and that.
7: Azaria says he has the blessings of the boss, but doesn't see himself as having any future as a singer, but really enjoys doing this whole band thing. Azaria says he does have a one-man show he's been writing along with a book and enjoys simply being a husband and a father. He says once his son goes off to college in a couple of years, he may even jump back into acting again. I'm Todd Kaufman.
9: A huge debut for shares in Cerebras. That stock jumped 68% after raising $5.5 billion in this year's largest IPO, at least so far. Day two, the stock came back down to earth a little bit, lower by about 10%. Now, the company is set to join a growing list of publicly traded chip makers seeking to challenge market leader NVIDIA. Shares in NVIDIA today down by 4.5%, although the CEO did come home from China empty-handed. It was a losing day on Wall Street, only a winning week for the S&P, and it was only up by a tenth of a percent. It pulled back from a record today, down 93 points. The NASDAQ was down 410. It was actually the biggest loser today, down 1.5%. And the Dow dropped by 537 points. It was the worst day on Wall Street since March. On Bay Street, not much better. The TSX down 435, 33,833, down by 0.7% this week. Gold futures today lower by 3% to 4,542. Oil was higher for a second day, up $4.25, 105.42 a barrel. It gained by about $10 this week. There is still no end in sight to the Iran war, and there are concerns around the world now. The war-driven price shock will force central banks to hike interest rates in order to contain the impact. I'm Chris McCusker.
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5: Well, happy Friday, Calgary. Thank you for joining us. Happy long weekend. It is May 15th. I'm Mike Gazzola. In the city, it's starting to cool off outside. 11 degrees, mostly cloudy, windy conditions as well. Here's what's making news right now. Wildfire crews continue to tackle the only out-of-control blaze in the province, which is northwest of Calgary in the Rocky Mountain Forest area.
12: A clear path for a pipeline, no emissions cap, and more control on climate policy.
13: Today is a good day for Alberta, and it's a good day for Canada.
12: All the details on that memorandum of understanding coming up.
14: Latest word on Alberta's pipeline plans, a big positive, says one expert, while others airing their concerns over pollution and the impact on the plans from separatism.
15: They know that they potentially have money or some form of position of power and authority.
16: Calgary police are warning of rising violence in an ongoing extortion series targeting the South Asian community.
17: Blue Jays get walked off. John Tortorella gets fined $100,000, and the PGA Championship goes into moving day Saturday. Coming up, sports at 15.
9: The Dow dropped by more than 500 points. The NASDAQ and the TSX dropped by more than 400, and only the S&P finished higher this week. Business at 26.
5: 660 News Time 801 at the Traffic Weather Center. Rob Priest.
0: Starting in the southeast on 1st Street down by 11th Avenue, that earlier crash affecting the southbound road has been cleared away, so things are starting to move a little bit smoother there. However, in the downtown area along 5th Street between 6th and 8th Avenues, all lanes will be closed off, and this will be in effect until Tuesday morning. But elsewhere in the city in the southeast on Glenmore Trail approaching Stoney Trail, there is still an ongoing traffic crash affecting the eastbound road. So if you are heading out of the city, it'll be a good idea to use an alternative route. But finishing things off in the northeast on Deerfoot Trail, heading down towards 16th Avenue, that earlier collision affecting the southbound off-ramp has been cleared as well. Now, real quick for you C-Train riders, there is a single tracking at Dalhousie, and this will run both ways. And this will also be compiling with a 10-minute delay in scheduling between Dalhousie and Somerset, so you'll have to factor that in as you're getting around the city. But if you see a problem, give us a call at 403-291-0066. And now it is time for the forecast from Environment Canada. Tonight's going to bring things down to zero with a 30% chance of showers. Saturday is going to pick it up to a high of two with periods of wet snow and rain. And Sunday is going to end our weekend off at 11 with sunshine. Right now in Calgary, it is 11 with cloudy conditions.
5: Thank you very much, Rob. 660 News Time, 8:03. Tonight we do begin outside the city. Alberta wildfire continues to battle the only out-of-control blaze in the province, and it's not that far from Calgary. It's located in the northwest in the Rocky Mountain Forest area, about 30 kilometers away from Sundre. Crews are on scene getting help from air tankers, and they're using night vision tech tonight as they work throughout the evening into the morning. Wildfire Information Officer Alana McLean says they hope the cold, wet weather that's coming this weekend helps in their fight.
18: It certainly wouldn't hurt. I know areas north are projected to get 10 to 30 centimeters of snow. So we're very optimistic that that will continue south and help firefighters with their suppression and containment efforts of this wildfire.
5: Now, the fire started Thursday afternoon and grew in size to over 1,000 hectares due to strong winds. Nearby highways are expected to be closed over the long weekend. Locals just told to avoid the area as much as possible. A massive step forward today in Alberta-Ottawa relations on the energy file. Prime Minister Mark Carney was here in Calgary shaking hands and putting commitments forward with Premier Danielle Smith. 660's Andrea Montgomery taking a closer look.
12: Many of the details on the Memorandum of Understanding have already spilled out this week, but there are new specifics today about the timeline of a pipeline to the coast. Here's Premier Danielle Smith with a big new detail of that announcement.
13: We'll be signing an agreement today that clearly sets out a pathway to the construction of a new oil pipeline to Asian markets, commencing as early as September 1st, 2027.
12: It starts with a formal proposal submission by July 1st of this year, and then the federal government's commitment to declare that pipeline a project of national interest by October 1st. The Prime Minister today being clear that part of that will require extensive cooperation nationwide.
19: Cooperation that recognizes British Columbians should share in substantial economic benefits from projects that impact them. And cooperation that will create tens of thousands of high-paying, rewarding, not just jobs, but careers.
12: The ownership model of that pipeline remains at this point undecided. The province of Alberta will remain the project proponent through submissions, and then private industry is expected to step in when the project conditions are set. Indigenous ownership is expected to be part of that final structure. I'm Andrea Montgomery.
5: We're also getting reaction to this announcement. 660's Darren Rathwell continuing our team coverage.
14: Richard Masson is former CEO of the Alberta Petroleum Marketing Commission. He sees the latest announcement on the MOU as a big positive.
20: It shows governments are working together to a common purpose, which is much, much better for our country in the global environment we face right now than having governments fighting all the time and going to court.
14: But Masson says when it comes to the potential project start date of as early as September 2027, a lot of engineering is needed first, so we'll have to wait and see if that date is met. Meanwhile, Ali Haider Ali with Environmental Defense is not happy. He says the deal, in effect, is an extended license to pollute.
21: The federal government has turned the system of the industrial carbon pricing into basically a permission slip for polluters.
14: And according to Mount Royal University political scientist Laurie Williams, the province's pipeline plans are seeing a shadow cast upon them by the separatism movement in Alberta.
22: Diminished confidence and willingness to invest. It's made a few investors skittish.
14: I'm Darren Rathwell.
5: And Danielle Smith was asked by media after the announcement how this new step in partnership with the federal government could change things around the separation movement. Smith again saying Carney is a different kind of leader than Canada has seen over the past few years.
13: What people should take from the process that the Prime Minister and I went through over the last 6 months is that that's how cooperative federalism should work, is that if you have a disagreement on policy about how you should proceed, and especially if it's one that enters into a provincial jurisdiction or significantly impacts our resource development, that shouldn't be done unilaterally.
5: She also pointed out that a pipeline is not the only sore point for Ottawa-Alberta relations right now, naming specifically the gun ban that's coming in the fall, but said there is still opportunity for more cooperation with Ottawa. 660 News Time, 8:07. There's another measles alert for Calgary. The province saying people who were at the Shaughnessy Super 8 Hotel in the city's southeast may have been exposed. This was on the afternoon to evening of May 7th and 8th, as well as the morning to afternoon of May 9th and 10th. Now, this was more specifically in the public areas and main floor of the building. Anyone who was there during those times and dates being warned to monitor for symptoms. If you do think you're affected by this, you're asked to call the measles hotline before visiting any health facility. Well, Calgary police searching for one suspect, and they've charged four others after a kidnapping and extortion plot that stretched from Edmonton to Calgary. 660 Shilpa Downton reports.
16: Investigators say a man was abducted at gunpoint in Edmonton and driven to Calgary, where he was forced to try and lure another victim in a cityscape who was the real target. That man and his wife were also threatened but managed to call police. Superintendent Jeff Bell is with the CPS Criminal Operations and Intelligence Division.
1: This is a significant escalation in violence in the extortion incidents that we have seen in Calgary so far.
16: Police say none of the arrested individuals are Canadian citizens, and they're asking other extortion victims to come forward.
1: If you are the victim of an extortion, do not pay. This only perpetuates the issue. You may feel that it's actually going to solve the problem, but they will continue coming back to you.
16: Bell says it's easier for police to tackle these types of cases on the front end and add a level of safety planning. I'm Shilpa Downton.
5: Well, Calgary police are saying more charges have now been laid after an altercation outside a Southeast religious gathering that took place earlier this year. The incident occurred on February 7th outside a place of worship on Meridian Road, Southeast. Police say protesters and attendees got involved in a confrontation that left one person with minor injuries. Three people are now facing charges, including two accused of assault and another wanted for uttering threats. Police continue to ask for witnesses to come forward. If you do want to follow up on any story you hear on air, you can visit our website for more. 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
5: Eleven minutes after 8 is the time at the 660 Traffic Center. Rob Priest.
0: Starting in the southeast on Glenmore Trail, approaching Stoney Trail, there is still an ongoing crash impacting the eastbound road heading out of the city. So at least for the next little while, it will be a good idea to steer clear of that or use an alternative route if you're heading out of the city limits. But elsewhere in the southwest on McLeod Trail down by James McKevitt Road, big tie-ups will clog up the north and southbound roads all the way up towards Lake Fraser Gate, and this will be added to by ongoing construction. Now, real quick for you, C-Train riders, there's going to be single tracking at Dalhousie, and this will run both sides with a 10-minute delay in the scheduling. So you'll have to factor that in as you're getting around the city. But if you see a problem, issue, or concern that you want to let us know about, give us a call at 403-291-0066. 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Print3.ab.ca. And now it is time for the forecast from Environment Canada. Tonight's going to bring things down to zero with a 30% chance of showers. Saturday is going to pick that up to a high of 2 with periods of wet snow and rain. And Sunday is looking to reach a high of 11 with sunshine. Right now in Calgary, it is 11 with cloudy conditions.
5: Thank you very much, Rob. 660 News Time, 8:12. We look to the west. A frightening scene in Vancouver this morning. A senior and two police officers taken to the hospital after a driver took their Jeep off-road and through a park in the city. 660's Dean Rex Seidler with more.
4: Vancouver police say the driver of a Jeep rammed several vehicles, sped through a section of Nelson Park, and drove along a sidewalk. Constable Darren Wong says it's no surprise that some are saying it reminds them of the Lapu-Lapu Day attack.
7: For citizens, for the public in Vancouver, I just know that we're going to do our very best with this incident. And we want to ensure the public that we are going to do everything we can to find out what happened and to also come up with solutions.
4: The Independent Investigations Office is also looking into the incident, which ended with the Jeep slamming into a VPD cruiser. Vancouver City Councillor Lucy Maloney was in the neighborhood at the time and rushed to the scene.
8: I am extremely concerned about this incident, and I don't want to speculate as to what happened, but it's definitely not the kind of thing we want to see in a dense inner urban neighborhood.
4: I'm Dean Rex Seidler.
5: Closer to home, the city of Calgary under a special weather statement with tomorrow's forecasts not looking very good. 660's meteorologist Kevin Stanfield going over the details.
23: Would it be a May-long weekend without snowfall? That's the story for Saturday, where 5 to 10 centimeters is possible. West wind potentially keeping that at bay, as we could see some west wind around the noon hour. That'll get us to a high of 4 degrees with a low of minus 2. North wind will take over, though, and that could push some of that snow toward us. Most of it is kept off to the north and west of the city, where up to 20 centimeters as possible.
5: Now, those areas north and west of Calgary have snowfall warnings out from Environment Canada. Coming up after the break, a look at our top stories, a look at sports as well. Blue Jays on the diamond this evening. We're going to take a look as to their game against the Detroit Tigers. No NHL hockey. We're getting to that point of the season where games are more scattered, closer and closer to the Stanley Cup final. Tomorrow, Montreal Canadiens will be back at it against the Buffalo Sabres, looking to end the series and move on. And some golf stuff as well. We're going to take a closer look at it all. Marcus Fitzgerald, he has sports. It's all coming up after the break.
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5: Good evening, Calgary. Happy weekend. It is Friday, May 15th. I'm Mike Gazzola in the city. It's starting to cool off outside. 11 degrees, mostly cloudy, a bit windy, and we are dealing with a special weather statement. We're expecting snow and rain over the long weekend. Here's what's making news right now. In Calgary today, Alberta Premier Danielle Smith and Prime Minister Mark Carney were in town signing a new carbon price deal and saying that they're eyeing a fall 2027 start date for construction on a new bitumen pipeline heading to the West Coast. Now, this is all part of a plan to accomplish the remaining steps of the landmark energy deal that the leaders did sign last fall in regards to the MOU. Looking northwest of Calgary in the Rocky Mountain Forest area, wildfire crews continue to battle the only out-of-control wildfire in the province. It's roughly 30 kilometers northwest of Sundry, and it did start yesterday and grew in size due to strong windy conditions. Crews plan to work throughout the night with the help of air support and some night vision technology. Also coming up after sports.
29: A campaign to get more donors with summer fast approaching. How an organization is looking to bring Canadians together through blood and plasma donation.
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4: Start out on the golf course, PGA Championship this week. Going into Saturday, there are Canadians to pay attention to, like Nick Taylor and Corey Connors. They're tied for 30th, sure, but they're only five shots off the pace. Sudarshan Yelamurahu, great season, but he's headed home early after back-to-back 75s. Taylor Pendrith also into the money. He's a little further back, though. Your leader, a couple of them, Alex Smalley, Maverick McNeely, share that lead at minus four. Hideki Matsuyama one shot behind. And yes, world number one, Scotty Scheffler, hanging around like he always does, two shots off the pace. Baseball, the Blue Jays got walked off by the Tigers, 3-2 in a series opener. The very average year for the Blue Jays continues, and that series will continue on Saturday. You'll be able to see it on Sportsnet. The National Hockey League, nothing tonight on the ice. The Montreal Canadiens hoping to close out the Buffalo Sabres at home in Game 6. If they don't, then it's back to Buffalo for Game 7 on Monday. Golden Knights head coach John Tortorella gets a monster fine, $100,000, and the Knights lose a second-round pick in the draft because Torts didn't meet with the media after the series-clinching win over the Ducks last night. If they choose to, Vegas can appeal that decision next week. Sports at 15 and 45 past every hour, anytime. Sportsnet.ca/960.
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5: I'm Mike Gazzola. This is 660 News Radio. With summer around the corner, the need to donate blood or plasma becomes even more crucial. 660's Anthony Atanasov explains.
10: We can't take our foot off the gas.
29: That's from Craig Nielsen, Community Development Manager of Canadian Blood Services, referring to a campaign they're doing to fill every donation chair during the summer. This month, they're focusing on connection, purpose, and the sense of community that people experience when they donate blood or plasma. He says right now, more than ever, people across Canada are looking for ways to feel connected and be a part of something bigger.
10: In these times of year when everybody is getting excited for summer and the vacations kind of instill, we sometimes do see a dip in donations. So that's where we're just looking to fill every donation chair.
29: He said the campaign isn't just about raising donations throughout the summer, but about getting first-time donors too. And with only 2% of those eligible currently donating and demand continuing to grow, summertime isn't an excuse not to give. I'm Anthony Atanasov.
5: Looking to the east, the Toronto Police Service Board now requesting an independent inspection into allegations of anti-Semitism within the Toronto Police Service. 660's Phil Martino with the story.
11: A new memoir released by a retired Toronto Police homicide detective includes accounts of racism and dysfunction within the Toronto Police Service. Toronto Police Service Board Chair Shelley Carroll says people need confidence that policing in Toronto is professional, impartial, and free from bias. The board has formally requested Ontario's Inspectorate of Policing to consider an expedited inspection relating to recent public allegations concerning anti-Semitism and broader organizational culture issues within the service. Chief Myron Demke says in a statement, the Toronto Police Service takes any allegation of anti-Semitism and racism extremely seriously. We will support the work of the Inspector General requested by the Toronto Police Service Board. I'm Phil Martino.
5: Traffic and weather coming up after the break.
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0: From the 660 News Traffic Center, I'm Rob Priest. Starting in the southwest on McLeod Trail down by James McKevitt Road, big tie-ups will clog up the north and southbound roads stretching up towards Lake Fraser Gate, and this will be added to by ongoing construction, so it will be a good idea to steer clear of it for the time being. But elsewhere in the southeast on Glenmore Trail approaching Stony Trail, there is an ongoing traffic collision obstructing the eastbound road. So if you are heading out of the city, it'll be a good idea to use an alternative roadway. And real quick for you C-Train riders, there is single tracking at Dalhousie, and this will run on both sides. With about a 10-minute delay between Dalhousie and Somerset, so you'll have to factor that in as you're trying to get throughout the city. But if you see a problem, issue, or concern that you want to let us know about, give us a call at 403-291-0066. And now it is time for the forecast from Environment Canada. Tonight's going to bring things down to zero with a 30% chance of showers. Saturday is going to bring it up to a high of 2 with periods of wet snow and rain. And Sunday is going to end our weekend off at 11 with sunshine. Right now in Calgary, it is 11 and cloudy.
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5: This is 660 News Radio. I'm Mike Gazzola. Donald Trump facing questions about Taiwan on his way home from China.
16: On Air Force One, the president was asked about the status of a U.S. arms sale to Taiwan.
18: I'll make a determination over the next fairly short period.
19: You're not necessarily going to go ahead. It was your proposal.
18: I'm going to make a determination. I'm going to see. I have to speak to the person that right now is, you know who he is, that's running Taiwan.
16: Chinese President Xi Jinping told the president differences over Taiwan could put his country and the U.S. on the path toward conflict. Taiwan is a self-ruled island that China claims as its own territory. The president was also asked if he would defend Taiwan if it came to that.
18: I don't want to say that. I'm not going to say that. There's only one person that knows that. You know who it is? Me.
16: The Trump administration has authorized the arms sale, but it is yet to move forward. China opposes the deal. Ed Donahue, Washington.
5: Well, two men who were found guilty of wrongdoing have now been stripped of their appointments to the Order of Canada, the country's highest civilian honor.
20: Humanitarian worker Peter Dalglish founded Street Kids International and was named a member of the Order of Canada in 2016. He was convicted of sexually abusing two boys in Nepal in 2019. Former SNC-Lavalin president and CEO Jacques Lamar was made an officer of the Order of Canada in 2005. He was found guilty of corruption and collusion earlier this year for offenses that included payments made to the family of Libyan dictator Muammar Gaddafi. A notice in the Canada Gazette today says Governor General Mary Simon signed off on the terminations on April 15th. Lisa Laporte, The Canadian Press.
5: Canada's wine sector is worth more than $10 billion a year and says it could be worth over $3 billion more with a few tweaks, like scrapping interprovincial trade barriers. Dan Piskowski is the president of the Wine Growers of Canada. He says allowing direct-to-consumer wine shipments across provincial boundaries is pivotal for helping small and medium-sized wineries grow.
21: It really is a restriction in our sector when we're probably the only retail sector in the country that has to say no to a consumer when they come and visit our winery and say, can you ship this to my home province? We can't legally do it yet.
5: Three provinces currently allow direct-to-consumer shipments from other provinces, but more have started working to relax rules ever since the U.S. launched their trade war last year.
22: Inflation back in the spotlight today with a sell-off in global bonds. Now, the 10-year in the U.S. rose by more than 11 points to cap the biggest weekly jump since U.S. President Donald Trump announced his tariffs back in April of 2025. There are these ongoing concerns about oil and what it might do to inflation. So on Wall Street today, the Dow was down 537, while the S&P and the NASDAQ pulled back from record highs. The S&P down 93, the NASDAQ down 410. Only the S&P finished higher this week, and it was only up by 0.1%. On Bay Street, the TSX was lower by 435, 33,833. It was down by 0.7% this week. Shares in Sherritt International unchanged on Bay Street today. The company says it will dissolve its nickel mining joint venture in Cuba because of U.S. sanctions, and it will also surrender its interest in an energy business in Cuba. The price for oil today, higher by $4.25, $105.42 a barrel. Oil jumped about $10 this week. The Strait of Hormuz remains closed, and the International Energy Agency says the market will remain severely undersupplied until October, even if the hostilities ended next month. Gold futures today down 3.1% to 4,542. And then our loonie slipping further from 73 cents this week, closing just above 72.5 cents U.S. That is close to a one-month low. At the Business Center, I'm Chris McCusker.
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2: Well, happy long weekend, Calgary. Thank you for joining us. It is Friday, May 15th. I'm Mike Gazzola. In the city, 11 degrees, cloudy conditions. We are dealing with a special weather statement from Environment Canada. Snow over the weekend. Here's what's making news right now. Wildfire crews continue to battle an out-of-control blaze northwest of Calgary. We get an update from fire officials.
3: The new MOU on the energy file.
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3: Details on what exactly is contained in that memorandum of understanding coming up.
5: The latest on Alberta's pipeline plan. Some say good news, but others worried about how the drive for separation may hold them back. And concerns about the environment, too.
6: This is a significant escalation in violence in the extortion incidents.
7: Calgary police are searching for one suspect and have charged four others after a kidnapping and extortion plot that stretched from Edmonton to Calgary.
8: Canadians to watch out for in the PGA Championship as we go into Saturday's third round. No action in the NHL on a Friday night, but the Habs can close out the Sabres tomorrow. Sports at 45.
9: The TSX drops by more than 400 points to close out a losing week. The Dow is down by more than 500 and the NASDAQ down by more than 400. Business at 56.
2: 8:31 is the time at the 660 Traffic Center. Rob Priest.
10: Starting in the southeast on Glenmore Trail as you're getting over towards Blackfoot Trail, there's a minor crash impacting the eastbound road, but delays are minimal at this time, but it'll still be a good idea to use an alternative roadway to get around it. But sticking with Glenmore Trail as you're heading all the way over towards Stoney Trail, again in the southeast, there's another collision affecting the eastbound road heading out of the city. So if you are trying to leave city limits, it'll be a good idea to use a different route. But finishing things off in the southwest, I'm Cloud Trail at James McKevitt Road. Big delays will tie up the north and southbound road stretching up towards Lake Fraser Gate, and this will be added to by ongoing construction. Now, real quick for you C-Train riders, there will be single tracking at Dalhousie, and this will run both sides, and they are still dealing with a 10-minute delay in scheduling, so you'll have to factor that in as you're getting around the city. But if you see a problem, give us a call at 403-291-0066. 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And now it is time for the forecast from Environment Canada. Tonight's going to bring things down to zero with a 30% chance of showers. Saturday is going to bring it up to a high of 2 with periods of wet snow and rain. And Sunday is going to end the weekend off at 11 with sunshine. Right now in Calgary, it is 11 with cloudy conditions.
2: Thank you very much, Rob. 660 News Time, 8:33. Tonight, we do start outside the city. Wildfire crews continue to battle an out-of-control blaze northwest of Calgary. It started Thursday afternoon and grew in size due to heavy wind gusts. And now it's, in terms of size, over 1,000 hectares. Wildfire Information Officer Alana McLean providing an update on their fight today.
11: Conditions today were calmer than yesterday. We experienced cooler temperatures, lighter winds, and scattered precipitation across the fire, which was really helpful for firefighters to continue working on containment throughout the day. They're supported by heavy equipment, helicopters, and air tankers.
2: Now, the blaze is roughly 30 kilometers northwest of Sundry in the Rocky Mountain Forest area. McLean says that area and connecting highways expected to be closed off over the long weekend, advising people to just avoid that location as much as possible. Work on a new pipeline from Alberta to BC could begin next year under a new landmark energy deal today here in Calgary between Ottawa and the federal government, Ottawa and Alberta.
12: This is a great day. It's a great day for Alberta. It's a great day for Canada.
2: Now, that comment coming from the Prime Minister earlier today after he and Premier Smith finalized the last few steps of an agreement that was signed last fall around an MOU. It adjusts the industrial carbon pricing plan and is dependent on a massive carbon capture project as well. 660's Andrew Montgomery with more.
12: This gives industry the time and certainty needed to plan, invest, and deliver real emissions-reducing projects without undermining competitiveness.
3: Premier Danielle Smith is all smiles today as the rumored details of the joint memorandum of understanding have been officially released.
4: Canada and Alberta have agreed to create markets that deliver an effective carbon price of $130 per ton by 2040, with binding annual benchmarks along the way.
3: The plan sets carbon at $95 a ton in 2026. It will hover near 100 for the next few years and climb to 130 by 2035 and then slowly rise after that. But that headline number is not what companies are actually paying right now. In reality, many are only paying about $35 to $40 through carbon credit trades. The new system tries to change that by setting a minimum price under the market. The goal is to close that gap and push companies to cut emissions while also providing a sense of stability for investments moving forward.
12: Today's implementation agreement is also results in Alberta avoiding a significant increase to the federally mandated industrial carbon price, saving Alberta's industry partners approximately $250 billion in compliance costs over the next two decades to 2050.
3: I'm Andrea Montgomery.
2: And we continue on our team coverage. We're hearing it's a bit of a mixed bag in terms of thoughts about this new announcement on Alberta's pipeline plans, including concerns about the environment. 660's Darren Rathwell with more.
5: As leaked to the media, the new deal scales back how much the industrial carbon price will increase. Ali Haider Ali is with Environmental Defense, says the deal is not good for the environment, but for those who emit carbon.
13: Let them keep polluting without any consequences for another decade and a half.
5: But the new pipeline announcement, a move in the right direction, says Richard Masson, former CEO of the Alberta Petroleum Marketing Commission.
14: Demonstrating that Canada is working and working to increase the investment attractiveness and the jobs and things that come from that. I think that's an important message.
5: But the pipeline plans could still face issues posed by uncertainty, according to Calgary political analyst Lori Williams, an issue brought on by the drive for Alberta's separation.
15: These developments make it more likely that a private investor will be willing to engage. An instability around the separation question has actually diminished confidence.
5: I'm Darren Rathwell.
2: Meanwhile, while Alberta and Ottawa shook hands in cooperation on this, the question of Alberta separation still a talking point. Danielle Smith taking questions about it today during this national announcement.
12: A lot of the separatist movement is being fueled by those who are law-abiding gun owners who are going to be made criminals by the existing federal firearms bans on guns that come into effect in October. So I think that this will help a lot towards a group of folks who were disaffected because of economic issues.
2: For his part, the Prime Minister focusing much of today's announcement speech on the notions of trust and cooperation. 660 News Time, 8:38. Well, the province out with a measles alert for the city of Calgary. Those who were at the Shaughnessy Super 8 Hotel in the public areas of the building and their main floor may have been exposed to measles. This was during the afternoon and evening of May 7th and 8th, as well as the morning to afternoon on May 9th and 10th. Anyone who was there at that location during those times being warned to watch out for symptoms. If you do start to see those symptoms, you're being told to call the measles hotline before visiting any healthcare facility. Calgary police are looking for one man right now, and they've also charged four others after what they call a foiled intercity kidnapping and extortion attempt that occurred earlier this month. 660 Shilpa Downton looking at the details.
7: Investigators say it started in Edmonton, where a man was kidnapped at gunpoint and driven to Calgary. They believe the suspects tried to force him to lure out another man in the northeast community of Cityscape, who was the real target. That man and his wife were also threatened, but managed to get back inside and call police. Superintendent Jeff Bell is with the CPS Criminal Operations and Intelligence Division.
6: What we're seeing is often the offenders know who the victims are in advance. And the connection is that they know that they potentially have money or some form of position of power and authority.
7: He says the majority of these types of cases are fueled by money and that suspects are getting more creative with their methods.
6: We urge members of the community to be very cautious in sharing private information on finances and things like that.
7: Police are urging victims to come forward early as cases become more violent and financially driven. I'm Shilpa Downton.
2: Well, it is May long weekend, so of course, snow is in the forecast. 660's radio meteorologist Kevin Stanfield has more on what the city can expect over the next few days.
16: Calgary currently under a special weather statement where areas along the Trans-Canada Highway and higher elevations west of the city and to the north of us could see upwards of 20 centimeters of snow. Parts of Calgary are more likely to see 5 to 10 centimeters of snow when the system moves through, with 4 degrees for the high and west wind potentially keeping that snow at bay before north wind takes over up to 30 kilometers per hour late in the day.
2: Now, there are snowfall warnings west and northwest of Calgary, with Environment Canada forecasting as much as 20 centimeters in some spots. Alberta Wildfire actually welcoming this type of weather in terms of helping their firefight against that wildfire northwest of the city. They are optimistic that this could help them out in the fight. Coming up in 60 seconds, we have traffic and weather.
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2: 8:41 is the time at the 660 Traffic Center. Rob Priest.
10: Starting in the southeast on Glenmore Trail approaching Stoney Trail, that earlier crash on the eastbound road has been cleared away, so things are moving smoother there. However, a few more incidents have popped up. First, in the northeast on 44th Street up by Memorial Drive, a minor crash will be affecting the north and southbound roads, with a minor tie-up impacting the eastbound road as well. So it will be a good idea to avoid this one and drive with a little bit of caution if you're in the area. But elsewhere in the southeast on Shawville Boulevard up by Shawville Link, there is another collision affecting the south and eastbound roads, and you will feel these tie-ups as you're getting up towards 162nd Avenue. And real quick for you C-Train riders, there's single tracking at Dalhousie, and this will be affecting both sides, and they are currently dealing with a 10-minute delay in scheduling, so you'll have to factor that in as you're getting around the city. But if you see a problem, give us a call at 403-291-0066. 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Worried about cracks on your foundation wall? Don't wait.

0: We've got a really high population of seniors and young kids going to school. It's kind of lucky that it wasn't later in the morning.
1: Police say mental health and drug use were possible factors in the incident. I'm Dean Rexiegler.
2: Coming up after the break, a look at some of our top stories, a look at sports as well. Today we're talking about baseball and golf. PGA Tour continues on over the weekend. We're going to look at how some Canadian golfers are standing in all that. And Montreal Canadiens getting ready for a big game tomorrow against the Buffalo Sabres. They could close that series out and move on to the conference finals. Marcus Fitzgerald, he does have our sports story. It's all coming up after the break.
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2: Hello, hello, Calgary, and good evening. It is Friday, the long weekend, May 15th. I'm Mike Cazola in the city. It is cooling off outside, 11 degrees, mostly cloudy. We're still dealing with a special weather statement from Environment Canada. Snow, cooler and rainy weather conditions over the long weekend starting tomorrow. That's what we can expect. Here's what's making news right now. Prime Minister Mark Carney and Premier Smith meeting in Calgary here today to sign an agreement on a new carbon pricing plan and a pipeline heading to the West Coast. There was criticism from environmental groups on this. However, Carney says both governments remain committed to a net zero goal by 2050. He says the deal more than compensates for the emissions created in the process of oil drilling and shipping from the oil sands. The project expected to start up in September of 2027. Alberta Wildfire saying they continue to battle the only out-of-control blaze in the province, which is northwest of Calgary. It started yesterday and grew in size due to strong windy conditions. The RCMP saying nearby highways expected to remain closed off over the long weekend. Also coming up after sports.
6: Blood and plasma donations tend to decrease during the summer. We'll look at a creative way one organization is planning to bring in more donors.
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1: Start with a little baseball on a Friday night. The Toronto Blue Jays proving to be just an average group so far. 44 games in, they are still under 500 after they got walked off by the Tigers on Friday night. This series will resume on Saturday. It's a game you'll be able to see on Sportsnet, an early start time. 11:10 first pitch from Detroit. Dylan Cease set to get the ball for the Jays. Into that one. For the full MLB slate, you can always check out sportsnet.ca. On the links, PGA Championship, Alex Smalley, Maverick McNealy have a share of the lead at minus four going into that third round. Hideki Matsuyama is one shot behind. World number one Scotty Scheffler hanging around too. He's a two off the pace. Four Canadians in the field, three of them made the cut. Taylor Pendrith, Corey Connors, Nick Taylor in the money. Taylor and Connors are in a tie for 30th, but both are only five strokes behind. And we'll get back to the action in the Stanley Cup playoffs on Saturday as well. An opportunity for the Montreal Canadiens to clinch a spot in the Eastern Conference Final with a win at home over the Buffalo Sabres. Of course, the Sabres won in Montreal the last time those two teams got together in that raucous building. Game 7, if necessary, would go on Monday. There's going to be a Game 7 in the NBA on Sunday. The Pistons beat the Cavaliers 115-94, send that series back to Detroit. The Spurs appear to be on their way to the Western Conference Final. It's early on in the second quarter. San Antonio leads Minnesota by 26 points. Spurs have a chance to close this out in six. Sports at 15 and 45 past every hour anytime. Sportsnet.ca.
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2: You're listening to 660 News Radio. I'm Mike Gazzola. Canadians are being urged to donate blood or plasma now more than ever. 660's Anthony Atanasoff reports on why one organization is calling it an act of patriotism.
3: People across Canada are looking for positive ways to show up for each other.
4: And just about half of Canadians believe donating blood or plasma is a uniquely Canadian act of generosity, according to a survey from the Canadian Blood Services. Now, the organization's looking to bank off that idea by launching a campaign focusing on the sense of community people experience when they donate blood or plasma. Craig Nielsen's the community development manager with CBS and says they want donation chairs filled, especially when numbers tend to dip during the summer.
3: Continue educating the public and letting them know how important blood and plasma donation is, even during these months of the year when people tend to take off on vacation.
4: Nielsen says to mix in a plan to donate among your plans for the beach. And with a goal to reach 1 million donors by 2030, the Canadian Blood Services is hoping to expedite that process starting this summer. I'm Anthony Atanasoff.
2: Looking to Ontario, the Toronto Police Service Board has requested an independent inspection into allegations of racism and anti-Semitism within the ranks at Toronto Police Service. 660's Phil Martino with more.
5: Retired Toronto Police homicide detective Hank Idzinga's new memoir includes accounts of racism and dysfunction within the Toronto Police Service. He shared one with City News in April.
6: Towards the end of my career, dealing with a senior officer who made some pretty vile anti-Semitic comments to me.
5: Toronto Police Service Board Chair Shelley Carroll says residents should never have to question whether they'll be treated fairly because of who they are. The board has formally requested Ontario's Inspectorate of Policing to consider an inspection relating to the recent public allegations concerning anti-Semitism and broader organizational culture issues within the Toronto Police Service. Clayton Campbell, the president of the Toronto Police Association, says, "We do not believe, nor do our members believe, that there is a systemic issue of anti-Semitism at the Toronto Police Service." I'm Phil Martino.
2: Traffic and weather coming up in 1 minute.
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11: From the 660 News Traffic Center, I'm Rob Priest. Starting in the southwest on McLeod Trail down by James McKevitt Road, big tie-ups will clog up the north and southbound road stretching up towards Lake Fraser Gate, and this will be added to by ongoing construction, so it will be a good idea to steer clear of it for the time being. And over to the southeast on Memorial Drive up by 44th Street, there is another ongoing traffic incident impacting the westbound road as you're getting over towards 39th Street. So this will be something you'll want to keep in mind if you happen to be in this area. And again in the southeast on Shawville Boulevard leaving Shawville Link, there's another crash that will be clogging up the east and northbound roads. And you will also feel these slowdowns as you're getting up towards 162nd Avenue. And real quick for you C-Train riders, there is a single tracking at Dalhousie, and this will run on both sides with about a 10-minute delay between Dalhousie and Somerset. So you'll have to factor that in as you're trying to get throughout the city. But if you see a problem, issue, or concern that you want to let us know about, give us a call at 403-291-0066. 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For a limited time, save up to 65% on adjustable bed packages during the Leva Sleep Friends and Family Sale. Leva Sleep, the better bed. And now it is time for the forecast from Environment Canada. Tonight's going to bring things down to zero with a 30% chance of showers. Saturday is going to bring it up to a high of 2 with periods of wet snow and rain. And Sunday is going to end our weekend off at 11 with sunshine. Right now in Calgary, it is 11 and cloudy.
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2: You're listening to 660 News Radio. I'm Mike Gazzola. The Supreme Court of Canada has recognized intimate partner violence as a distinct legal basis for pursuing civil damages. BC Attorney General Nikki Sharma calls the ruling a rare, historic, and monumental step in addressing the issue of partner violence across Canada. She says BC intervened in the case to support the establishment.
13: We thought it was important to intervene to, you know, shape the law in the way that we thought was important, which would mean that if a tort of family violence or intimate partner violence was available to everybody across the country, that it would set a real precedent and a standard for people to access justice in a better way.
2: Sharma believes the ruling will have an immediate impact for victims, but notes there is still more that needs to be done to address the way the justice system responds to intimate partner violence. While we look to entertainment, he does a lot of famous voices from The Simpsons, Chief Wiggum, Bartender Moe, and Professor Frink, just to name a few. But that's not all there is to Hank Azaria, who will be bringing his Springsteen Celebration Tour to Calgary during the Stampede. 660's Todd Kaufman with a look ahead.
14: The legendary voice of The Simpsons, as well as actor, comedian, and producer, will be playing the Wild Horse Saloon on July the 8th. The Springsteen Celebration Tour features Azaria impersonating the boss, having grown up a huge Springsteen fan. Azaria says he usually doesn't get too far into the show before people are screaming at him for those Simpsons voices.
15: Oh, not very far at all. In fact, I start off right away with The Simpsons voices, just to get it out of the way, you know what I mean? And it also kind of sets up what I'm doing. You know, I'm a mimic. And so this is, you know, a rather elaborate presenting effect. You know, an hour and 15 minutes, hour and a half of Bruce songs. And Bruce talks. I kind of give monologues in the Bruce character as well to set up songs and this and that.
14: Azaria says he has the blessings of the boss, but doesn't see himself as having any future as a singer, but really enjoys doing this whole band thing. Azaria says he does have a one-man show he's been writing along with a book and enjoys simply being a husband and a father. He says once his son goes off to college in a couple of years, he may even jump back into acting again. I'm Todd Kaufman.
16: A huge debut for shares in Cerebras. That stock jumped 68% after raising $5.5 billion in this year's largest IPO, at least so far. Day two, the stock came back down to earth a little bit, lower by about 10%. Now, the company is set to join a growing list of publicly traded chip makers seeking to challenge market leader NVIDIA. Shares in NVIDIA today down by 4.5%, although the CEO did come home from China empty-handed. It was a losing day on Wall Street, only a winning week for the S&P, and it was only up by 0.1%. It pulled back from a record today, down 93 points. The NASDAQ was down 410. It was actually the biggest loser today, down 1.5%, and the Dow dropped by 537 points. It was the worst day on Wall Street since March. On Bay Street, not much better. The TSX down 435, 33,833, down by 0.7% this week. Gold futures today lower by 3% to 4,542. Oil was higher for a second day, up $4.25, 105.42 a barrel. It gained by about $10 this week. There is still no end in sight to the Iran war, and there are concerns around the world now. The war-driven price shock will force central banks to hike interest rates in order to contain the impact. I'm Chris McCusker.
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2: Well, happy Friday, Calgary. Happy long weekend. It is May 15th. I'm Mike Gazzola in the city. 11 degrees, cloudy conditions. Here's what's making news right now. We get an update from Alberta Wildfire as they continue to fight an out-of-control blaze northwest of Calgary.
22: Well, it's all smiles and handshakes today in Calgary as a new MOU is signed. But what exactly is contained in that file?
23: Generating over $16 billion in GDP, create up to 50,000 jobs.
24: Some are glad to hear the latest pipeline announcement.
25: Because they set it out in November and said, here's where we're going. And today they've actually delivered on that.
24: But others are sounding out about investor uncertainty and environmental concerns.
26: If you are the victim of an extortion, do not pay.
27: Police are warning of rising extortion violence targeting the South Asian community. The latest case involves a kidnapping that started in Edmonton and moved to Northeast Calgary.
28: Canadians kind of in contention going into moving day at the PGA Championship. The Blue Jays drop a series opener in Detroit to the Tigers. Sports at 15.
29: The Dow dropped by more than 500 points. The NASDAQ and the TSX dropped by more than 400. And only the S&P finished higher this week. Business at 26.
2: 9:01 is the time at the 660 Traffic Weather Center. Rob Priest.
11: Starting in the northeast on 44th Street up by Memorial Drive, there is still a crash impacting the north and southbound roads, and you will also feel tie-ups on the eastbound road as well, so you will want to avoid this for the time being. But elsewhere in the southeast on Shawville Boulevard up by Shawville Link, there is another minor crash with slowdowns affecting the east and northbound roads, but hopefully this one will be clearing up here relatively soon. And also in the southeast on McLeod Trail, getting over towards Stoney Trail, there's an ongoing police situation that'll be impacting the southbound road, and police are advising to avoid it for the time being. But if you see a problem, give us a call at 403-291-0066. And real quick for you C-Train riders, there is single tracking at Dalhousie, and this will run both sides. And it is still experiencing a 10-minute delay in scheduling, so you'll have to factor that in as you're getting around the city. 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And now it is time for the forecast from Environment Canada. Tonight's going to bring things down to zero with a 30% chance of showers. Saturday is going to bring it up to a high of 2 with periods of wet snow and rain. And Sunday is going to end our weekend off with a high of 11 with sunshine. Right now in Calgary, it is 11 and cloudy.
2: Thank you very much, Rob. 660 News Time, 9:03. Well, as of right now, there are 9 active wildfires in Alberta. One of the out-of-control wildfires not too far away from Calgary right now. It was on Thursday afternoon, just yesterday, a blaze in the Rocky Mountain Forest area, roughly 30 kilometers northwest of Sundry, did grow significantly in size due to strong winds at the time. Wildfire Information Officer Alana McLean providing us an update saying crews are now making some progress on this out-of-control blaze, but it still remains a challenging situation.
1: Though they were able to make good progress thanks to the weather, the area they're working in is actually quite difficult terrain, but they're going to continue working throughout the night. So we are hopeful that they'll continue to make good progress with heavy equipment and night vision equipped helicopters working alongside them.
2: Now, this fire is still over 1,000 hectares in size. McLean adds the area and nearby highways expected to be closed off over the long weekend, advising locals to just avoid that location. It's still unknown how this fire started. A new page today for Alberta and Ottawa relations with a continuation of commitments first made in November. When it comes to an MOU, Premier Danielle Smith and Prime Minister Mark Carney were in Calgary today signing off on a new path forward for energy in the province and the entire country. Andrew Montgomery taking a closer look at the details.
3: We're building trust of investors that Alberta and Canada are reliable and attractive destinations where opportunities are plentiful, the rules are clear, and one project means one review.
22: Well, that's the big hope today. The MOU has 3 big parts. The first, that carbon pricing plan change, which was reported on earlier this week. It will shift the industrial carbon price to 130 a ton by 2040 instead of 170, with incremental adjustments along the way.
4: This gives industry the time and certainty needed to plan, invest, and deliver real emissions-reducing projects without undermining competitiveness.
22: Second, more commitments to a new pipeline to the coast, with deadlines now quantified, a full proposal to the feds from Alberta by Canada Day, a federal commitment by October, and shovels potentially in the ground as early as September 2027. Now, the other part is a recommitment to hitting net zero by 2050 and further development of the Pathways Alliance project for carbon capture.
3: And the proposed pipeline depends on that alliance, which will achieve emissions reductions equivalent to taking 90% of the vehicles off Alberta roads.
22: I'm Andrea Montgomery.
2: We look at reaction now. There's some applause and some attacks following today's pipeline announcement. And there's also ongoing concern on whether someone will actually sign onto this project and commit to it. 660's Darren Rathwell with more.
25: Because they set it out in November and said, here's where we're going. And today they've actually delivered on that.
24: Former CEO of the Alberta Petroleum Marketing Commission, Richard Masson, is glad to hear it. The latest pipeline announcement, sending a message, he says.
25: So building trust, demonstrating that Canada is working to increase the investment attractiveness.
24: But Calgary political analyst Lori Williams says the pipeline plans could be impacted still by uncertainty over the drive for Alberta separation.
5: Final hurdle is private investors. Instability around the separation question. It's made a few investors skittish. Some have held off on investing. Others have actually withdrawn investments out of the province.
24: And the group Environmental Defense calls the announcement a betrayal of what they've heard before from PM Mark Carney. This is Ali Haider Ali.
6: Carney has effectively dismantled Canada's climate framework by capitulating to the oil and gas industry.
24: As for the potential project start date, as early as September 2027, Masson not entirely sure that date will be met.
25: Lots of engineering that needs to happen before shovels actually do hit the ground. We'll see if construction would start that quickly.
24: I'm Darren Rathwell.
2: 660 News Time 907. A measles alert is now out for those in the city. The province saying some people may have been exposed. It was in the public areas and main floor of the Shaughnessy Super 8 Hotel in southeast Calgary. Those who were there on the afternoon to evening of May 7th and May 8th, as well as the morning to afternoon of May 9th and 10th, may have been exposed. Those who were there at the location asked to monitor for symptoms. If you do think you are affected by this, you're advised to call the measles hotline before visiting any healthcare facility. Calgary police are warning of violence in an ongoing extortion series after making several arrests this month. 660 Shilpa Downton with the story.
27: Investigators say a man was kidnapped at gunpoint in Edmonton, assaulted and driven to Calgary, where suspects tried to use him to lure another victim out of a cityscape residence. Four men have now been charged and a fifth suspect, 29-year-old Gangandeep Singh, is still wanted.
26: They all have some form of mixed status within Canada, everything from expired work visas through to refugee claim status.
27: Superintendent Jeff Bell with the CPS Criminal Operations and Intelligence Division says the majority of these types of cases are financially driven and police are notified on the back end.
26: There's often a delay in the reporting, and so there's often communication at the onset that we're not contacted for, and often people are paying, and we are brought in when they run out of money or after the fact, or when they realize that it's too big a problem to deal with themselves.
27: Police are urging victims to report incidents sooner and say the delays make it harder to stop these crimes. I'm Shilpa Downton.
2: Well, three more people are now facing charges after a protest outside of a Calgary place of worship that turned violent back in the month of February. City's Melanie Ng has more and speaks with someone who witnessed this incident.
0: Police say demonstrators had gathered at Calgary Towheed Centre outside a religious event over recent geopolitical tensions. Investigators allege one attendee filming the protest was assaulted during the confrontation. According to CPS, two Calgarians are facing assault charges while another man is wanted on a charge of uttering threats.
7: I saw like 10 or 12 something girls standing right in front of my bay, and a man was getting beaten in front of her. And later on, when I asked around after a few days, I got to know that that's her father.
2: Police in the meantime say their investigation remains ongoing. Coming up in 60 seconds, traffic and weather.
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2: 11 minutes after 9 is the time at the traffic center. Rob Priest.
11: Starting in the northeast on 44th Street up by Memorial Drive, there is still that ongoing crash impacting the north and southbound roads with a minor tie-up also affecting the eastbound road, so it'll be a while before things get cleared out. But elsewhere in the southeast on Shawville Boulevard up by Shawville Link, there is still that minor incident causing some difficulties for the east and northbound roads there as well. And elsewhere in the city in the southeast on McLeod Trail at Stony Trail, there is an ongoing police situation affecting the southbound roadway, and police are advising to avoid it for the time being. Now, real quick for you C-Train riders, there is single tracking at Dalhousie, and this will run on both sides, but there is still a 10-minute delay in scheduling that you'll have to factor in as you're getting around the city. But if you see a problem, give us a call at 403-291-0066. 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And now it is time for the forecast from Environment Canada. Tonight's going to bring things down to zero with a 30% chance of showers. Saturday is going to pick it up to a high of 2 with periods of wet snow and rain. And Sunday is going to end our weekend off at 11 with sunshine. Right now in Calgary, it is 11 with cloudy conditions.
2: Thank you very much, Rob. 660 News Time, 9:12. We look to a shocking incident in BC today. A senior citizen and two police officers taken to the hospital after a wild situation in Vancouver's West End, which occurred this morning. 660's Dina Rex Seidler reporting from the West Coast city saying police were called about a vehicle going off-road.
10: And it wasn't just that. The Jeep was also in Nelson Park, driving along the footpath onto the sidewalks. By the time it was all over, a senior riding a motorized scooter was hurt, as were two police officers. A police car badly damaged, and a Jeep was on its side. Constable Darren Wong speaks for the VPD.
12: If you take a quick look around, I mean, we have down trees, we have down stop signs. Nelson Park, which is the dog park over here, there's a fence that's been knocked over.
10: Vancouver City Councillor Lucy Maloney rushed to the scene this morning. She says we need to find more ways to make roads safe.
13: To make sure that we can use the technology we have available to us to stop them from being a danger to the occupants of the vehicle and people around them.
10: I'm Dee Brank Siegler.
2: Closer to home, the May long weekend finally here, and it's the unofficial start to summer, although the weather certainly doesn't look like that. Again, snow expected tomorrow. In the meantime, 660's Todd Kaufman with a look at a few things to do around the city with your family.
14: In Calgary, Victoria Day falls on Monday, which means some services are closed or running on holiday hours. Most banks, post offices, and libraries will be shut down, while Calgary Transit switches to a Sunday schedule. But there's still plenty to do around the city. Callaway Park is opening its gates for the season with rides, food, and live entertainment. Otafest is back at the TELUS Convention Center running through Sunday, celebrating Japanese pop culture with cosplay and live events. And Granary Road Kite Fest goes daily from 9 a.m. till 5 p.m. There's kite flying, flying lessons, shows, and a flying area. I'm Todd Kaufman.
2: Coming up after the break, a look at our top stories, a look at sports as well. It's an off night for the NHL playoffs. We're getting to that time of the season where games are just scattered, fewer in between, closer and closer to the Stanley Cup Finals. So tomorrow, Montreal Canadiens, they could end the series against the Buffalo Sabres if they win and move on to the Western Conference. Move on to the Eastern Conference, that is, and we'll see how the Canadiens play out things tomorrow. Again, that game taking place on Saturday. In the meantime, we're looking at the PGA Tour. We have some Canadians on the links. We're going to take a look at the standings there. Blue Jays on the diamond as well against Detroit. Marcus Fitzgerald, he does have our sports story. It's all coming up after the break.
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2: Good evening, Calgary. Happy Friday. It's the long weekend, May 15th. I'm Mike Gazzola. In the city, 11 degrees, cloudy outside. Here's what's making news right now. In Calgary today, Alberta Premier Danielle Smith and Prime Minister Mark Carney signing a new carbon price deal. And they're saying they're eyeing a fall 2027 start date when it comes to construction of a new bitumen pipeline heading to the West Coast. Now, this is all part of a plan to accomplish the remaining steps of the landmark energy deal that the leaders did sign last fall, a continuation on that MOU. Northwest of Calgary today in the Rocky Mountain Forest area, wildfire crews continue to battle one of two out-of-control wildfires in the province. Now, this one is about 30 kilometers northwest of Sundry, and it did start yesterday and grew in size due to windy conditions. Crews are still there. They plan to work throughout the night with the help of air tanker support and night vision technology as well. Also coming up after sports.
20: A campaign to get more donors with summer fast approaching. How an organization is looking to bring Canadians together through blood and plasma donations.
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28: Start off with some basketball on a Friday night. We can do that. NBA playoffs at the half, game six in Minnesota. Victor Wembanyama and the Spurs lead the Timberwolves 74-61. The Spurs got out to a massive lead in this game. They're trying to get to a Western Conference Finals for the first time since 2017. They can do that with one more strong half right now on Sportsnet. Detroit beat Cleveland 115-94 on the road to force a Game 7. Cade Cunningham, 21 points. The Cavs had a chance to close it out at home. Now they've got to go to Detroit on Sunday. The winner of that game against the New York Knicks in the Eastern Conference Finals. In the Stanley Cup playoffs, the Montreal Canadiens can get to the Eastern Conference Final with a win over the Buffalo Sabres tomorrow night, and they can do so on home ice. But easier said than done. Buffalo won the last time these two teams met in Montreal. If the Habs don't get it done tomorrow, Game 7 would go on Monday night. On the links to the PGA Championship, Alex Smalley and Maverick McNealy have a share of the lead at minus four. Going into Saturday's third round, Hideki Matsuyama one shot behind. World number one Scottie Scheffler is two shots off the pace. Three Canadians made the cut. Nick Taylor, Corey Connors, and Taylor Pendrith into the money. Taylor and Connors are in a tie for 30th, but they're only five shots back, so there is a chance there. Baseball, the Blue Jays fell short. They got walked up by the Tigers 3-2. The very average season for the Birds continues. Sports at 15 and 45 past every hour anytime. Sportsnet.ca/960.
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2: I'm Mike Gazzola. This is 660 News Radio. With summer around the corner, the need to donate blood or plasma becomes even more crucial. 660's Anthony Atanasov explains.
5: We can't take our foot off the gas.
20: That's from Craig Nielsen, Community Development Manager of Canadian Blood Services, referring to a campaign they're doing to fill every donation chair during the summer. This month, they're focusing on connection, purpose, and the sense of community that people experience when they donate blood or plasma. He says right now, more than ever, people across Canada are looking for ways to feel connected and be a part of something bigger.
5: In these times of year when everybody is getting excited for summer and the vacations kind of instill, we sometimes do see a dip in donations. So that's where we're just looking to fill every donation chair.
20: He said the campaign isn't just about raising donations throughout the summer, but about getting first-time donors too. And with only 2% of those eligible currently donating and demand continuing to grow, summertime isn't an excuse not to give. I'm Anthony Atanasov.
2: Looking to the east, the Toronto Police Service Board now requesting an independent inspection into allegations of anti-Semitism within the Toronto Police Service. 660's Phil Martino with the story.
6: A new memoir released by a retired Toronto Police homicide detective includes accounts of racism and dysfunction within the Toronto Police Service. Toronto Police Service Board Chair Shelley Carroll says people need confidence that policing in Toronto is professional, impartial, and free from bias. The board has formally requested Ontario's Inspectorate of Policing to consider an expedited inspection relating to recent public allegations concerning anti-Semitism and broader organizational culture issues within the service. Chief Myron Demke says in a statement, the Toronto Police Service takes any allegation of anti-Semitism and racism extremely seriously. We will support the work of the Inspector General requested by the Toronto Police Service Board. I'm Phil Martino.
2: Traffic and weather coming up after the break.
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2: From the 660 News Traffic Center, I'm Rob Priest. Starting in the northeast on Memorial Drive up by 44th Street, there is an ongoing crash impacting the north and southbound roads. So this will be something you'll want to avoid, as this will also be affecting the eastbound road as well. And again, in the southeast on Shawville Boulevard, leaving Shawville Link, there's another crash that will be clogging up the east and northbound roads. And you will also feel these slowdowns as you're getting up towards 162nd Avenue. And one final ongoing situation along McLeod Trail, getting down towards Stony Trail in the southeast. There's an ongoing police situation impacting that southbound road, and police are advising to avoid the area for the time being. And real quick for you C-Train riders, there is single tracking at Dalhousie, and this will run on both sides with about a 10-minute delay between Dalhousie and Somerset, so you'll have to factor that in as you're trying to get throughout the city. But if you see a problem, issue, or concern that you want to let us know about, give us a call at 403-291-0066. 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And now it is time for the forecast from Environment Canada. Tonight's going to bring things down to zero with a 30% chance of showers. Saturday is going to bring it up to a high of 2 with periods of wet snow and rain. And Sunday is going to end our weekend off at 11 with sunshine. Right now in Calgary, it is 11 and cloudy.
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2: This is 660 News Radio. I'm Mike Gazzola. Donald Trump facing questions about Taiwan on his way home from China.
7: On Air Force One, the president was asked about the status of a U.S. arms sale to Taiwan.
8: I'll make a determination over the next fairly short period.
9: But you're not necessarily going to go ahead. It was your proposal.
8: I'm going to make a determination. I'm going to see. I have to speak to the person that right now is, you know who he is, that's running Taiwan.
7: Chinese President Xi Jinping told the president differences over Taiwan could put his country and the U.S. on the path toward conflict. Taiwan is a self-ruled island that China claims as its own territory. The president was also asked if he would defend Taiwan if it came to that.
8: I don't want to say that. I'm not going to say that. There's only one person that knows that. You know who it is? Me.
7: The Trump administration has authorized the arms sale, but it is yet to move forward. China opposes the deal. Ed Donahue, Washington.
2: Well, two men who were found guilty of wrongdoing have now been stripped of their appointments to the Order of Canada, the country's highest civilian honor.
11: Humanitarian worker Peter Dalglish founded Street Kids International and was named a member of the Order of Canada in 2016. He was convicted of sexually abusing two boys in Nepal in 2019. Former SNC-Lavalin president and CEO Jacques Lamar was made an officer of the Order of Canada in 2005. He was found guilty of corruption and collusion earlier this year for offenses that included payments made to the family of Libyan dictator Muammar Gaddafi. A notice in the Canada Gazette today says Governor General Mary Simon signed off on the terminations on April 15th. Lisa Laporte, The Canadian Press.
2: Canada's wine sector is worth more than $10 billion a year and says it could be worth over $3 billion more with a few tweaks, like scrapping interprovincial trade barriers. Dan Piskowski is the president of the Wine Growers of Canada. He says allowing direct-to-consumer wine shipments across provincial boundaries is pivotal for helping small and medium-sized wineries grow.
12: It really is a restriction in our sector when we're probably the only retail sector in the country that has to say no to a consumer when they come and visit our winery and say, can you ship this to my home province? We can't legally do it yet.
2: Three provinces currently allow direct-to-consumer shipments from other provinces, but more have started working to relax rules ever since the U.S. launched their trade war last year.
24: Inflation back in the spotlight today with a sell-off in global bonds. Now, the 10-year in the U.S. rose by more than 11 points to cap the biggest weekly jump since U.S. President Donald Trump announced his tariffs back in April of 2025. There are these ongoing concerns about oil and what it might do to inflation. So on Wall Street today, the Dow was down 537, while the S&P and the NASDAQ pulled back from record highs. The S&P down 93, the NASDAQ down down 4.10. Only the S&P finished higher this week, and it was only up by 0.1%. On Bay Street, the TSX was lower by 4.35, 33,833. It was down by 0.7% this week. Shares in Sherritt International unchanged on Bay Street today. The company says it will dissolve its nickel mining joint venture in Cuba because of U.S. sanctions, and it will also surrender its interest in an energy business in Cuba. The price for oil today, higher by $4.25, $105.42 a barrel. Oil jumped about $10 this week. The Strait of Hormuz remains closed, and the International Energy Agency says the market will remain severely undersupplied until October, even if the hostilities ended next month. Gold futures today down 3.1% to 4,542. And then our loonie slipping further from 73 cents this week, closing just above 72.5 cents U.S. That is close to a one-month low. At the Business Center, I'm Chris McCusker.
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2: Happy Friday, Calgary. It is May 15th. I'm Mike Gazzola in the city. The sun continues to set, 11 degrees outside. Here's what's making news right now. Wildfire crews continue to tackle one of two out-of-control blazes in the province. One of them is just northwest of Calgary in the Rocky Mountain Forest area. We look at the latest.
16: A clear path for a pipeline, no emissions cap, and more control on climate policy.
17: Today is a good day for Alberta, and it's a good day for Canada.
16: All the details on that memorandum of understanding coming up.
18: Latest word on Alberta's pipeline plans, a big positive, says one expert, while others airing their concerns over pollution and the impact on the plans from separatism.
26: They know that they potentially have money or some form of position of power and authority.
27: Calgary police are warning of rising violence in an ongoing extortion series targeting the South Asian community.
28: Blue Jays get walked off in the series opener against the Tigers. We've got some Canadians to watch for in the third round of the PGA Championship tomorrow. Sports at 45.
24: The TSX drops by more than 400 points to close out a losing week. The Dow is down by more than 500 and the NASDAQ down by more than 400. Business at 56.
2: 9:31 is the time at the traffic center. Rob Priest.
29: Starting in the northeast on Memorial Drive up by 44th Street. That earlier crash impacting the westbound road has been cleared away, so things are moving smoother there. And likewise in the southeast on Shawville Boulevard at Shawville Link, that earlier incident that was causing a bit of an issue for those of you on the east and northbound roads has been cleared as well, but still expect a bit of a delay in this area, especially as you're getting up towards 162nd Avenue. But finishing things off in the southeast on McLeod Trail at Stony Trail, there is still an ongoing police situation on the southbound road, and police are advising for you to avoid it for the time being. But if you see a problem, give us a call at 403-291-0066. And real quick for you C-Train riders, there is single tracking at Dalhousie, and this will be running on both sides, but there is a 10-minute delay, so you'll have to factor that in as you're getting around Calgary. And now it is time for the forecast from Environment Canada. Tonight's going to bring things down to zero with a 30% chance of showers. Saturday is going to pick it up to a high of 2 with periods of wet snow and rain. And Sunday is going to end our weekend off with a high of 11 with sunshine. Right now in Calgary, it is 11 with cloudy conditions.
2: Thank you very much, Rob. 660 News Time, 9:33. Alberta wildfire continuing to battle an out-of-control blaze not that far from Calgary. It's located in the northwest in the Rocky Mountain Forest area, about 30 kilometers away from Sundry. Crews are on scene getting some help from air tankers. They're using night vision tech as well as they work throughout the night into the morning. Wildfire Information Officer Alana McLean says they hope that the cold, wet weather over the weekend will help in their fight.
1: It certainly wouldn't hurt. I know areas north are projected to get 10 to 30 centimeters of snow. So we're very optimistic that that will continue south and help firefighters with their suppression and containment efforts of this wildfire.
2: Now, the fire started yesterday afternoon and it grew in size significantly to over 1,000 hectares due to strong winds. It's still over 1,000 hectares in size at this time. Nearby highways expected to be closed off over the long weekend. Locals are just warned to stay out of that location for now. A massive step forward today in Alberta-Ottawa relations when it comes to energy. Prime Minister Mark Carney here in Calgary shaking hands and putting commitments forward with Premier Danielle Smith in terms of a new pipeline. 660's Andrea Montgomery with a closer look.
16: Many of the details on the Memorandum of Understanding have already spilled out this week, but there are new specifics today about the timeline of a pipeline to the coast. Here's Premier Danielle Smith with a big new detail of that announcement.
17: We'll be signing an agreement today that clearly sets out a pathway to the construction of a new oil pipeline to Asian markets, commencing as early as September 1st, 2027.
16: It starts with a formal proposal submission by July 1st of this year, and then the federal government's commitment to declare that pipeline a project of national interest by October 1st. The Prime Minister today being clear that part of that will require extensive cooperation nationwide.
3: Cooperation that recognizes British Columbians should share in substantial economic benefits from projects that impact them, and cooperation that will create tens of thousands of high-paying, rewarding, not just jobs, but careers.
16: The ownership model of that pipeline remains at this point undecided. The province of Alberta will remain the project proponent through submissions, and then private industry is expected to step in when the project conditions are set. Indigenous ownership is expected to be part of that final structure. I'm Andrea Montgomery.
2: Well, our team coverage continues with 660's Darren Rath while getting reaction on these pipeline plans.
18: Richard Masson is former CEO of the Alberta Petroleum Marketing Commission. He sees the latest announcement on the MOU as a big positive.
4: It shows governments are working together to a common purpose, which is much, much better for our country in the global environment we face right now than having governments fighting all the time and going to court.
18: But Masson says when it comes to the potential project start date of as early as September 2027, a lot of engineering is needed first, so we'll have to wait and see if that date is met. Meanwhile, Ali Haider Ali with Environmental Defense is not happy. He says the deal, in effect, is an extended license to pollute.
5: The federal government has turned the system of the industrial carbon pricing into basically a permission slip for polluters.
18: And according to Mount Royal University political scientist Lori Williams, the province's pipeline plans are seeing a shadow cast upon them by the separatism movement in Alberta.
6: Diminished confidence and willingness to invest. It's made a few investors skittish.
18: Darren Rathwell.
2: Meanwhile, Premier Smith asked by media after this announcement how this new step in partnership with the federal government could change things around the separation movement. Smith again saying Carney is a different kind of leader than Canada has seen in the past 10 years.
17: What people should take from the process that the Prime Minister and I went through over the last 6 months is that that's how cooperative federalism should work, is that if you have a disagreement on policy about how you should proceed, and especially if it's one that enters into a provincial jurisdiction or significantly impacts our resource development, that shouldn't be done unilaterally.
2: She pointed out that a pipeline is not the only sore point for Alberta. and our relations with Ottawa, naming specifically the gun ban that's coming into effect in the fall time. But she says there's still opportunity for more cooperation with the feds. 660 News Time at 9:38. There is another measles alert out for Calgary. The province saying people who were at the Shaughnessy Super 8 Hotel in the southeast may have been exposed. This was on the afternoon to evening of May 7th and May 8th, as well as the morning to afternoon of May 9th and 10th. This was more specifically in the public areas and main floor of the building. Anyone who was there during those times are warned to monitor for symptoms. If you do think you're affected, you're asked to call the measles hotline before visiting any health facility. Calgary police are on the lookout for one suspect while charging four others. This after a kidnapping and extortion plot that stretched from Edmonton to Calgary. It's tied to an ongoing series targeting the South Asian community. 660 Shilpa Downton with more.
27: Investigators say a man was abducted at gunpoint in Edmonton and driven to Calgary, where he was forced to try and lure another victim in a cityscape who was the real target. That man and his wife were also threatened but managed to call police. Superintendent Jeff Bell is with the CPS Criminal Operations and Intelligence Division.
26: This is a significant escalation in violence in the extortion incidents that we have seen in Calgary so far.
27: Police say none of the arrested individuals are Canadian citizens, and they're asking other extortion victims to come forward.
26: If you are the victim of an extortion, do not pay. This only perpetuates the issue. You may feel that it's actually going to solve the problem, but they will continue coming back to you.
27: Bell says it's easier for police to tackle these types of cases on the front end and add a level of safety planning. I'm Shilpa Downton.
2: Well, police in Airdrie are still looking for suspects following what's believed to be a targeted shooting early this morning. Rain Rashid has more and gets reaction from those in the area.
7: It was just really loud, just bang, bang, bang, bang.
8: An Airdrie woman recalls the moment she was woken up by the sounds of gunshots outside of her home Friday morning. RCMP say four people were taken to hospital after shots were fired at a van following a multi-vehicle collision on Bayside Boulevard between 8th Street and Canals Link. Police believe it began with a dispute between several vehicles, an unsettling moment for people in the neighborhood.
7: I went to the back, and then that's when I saw the car pull in front of the van, kind of went back and forth a little bit. Someone got out. They told them that they had to run, which they did, and then the car came around the Meridian, hit the guy that was running, came back around, picked up the guy that he dropped off, and then they took off.
8: Rain Rashid, City News, Airdrie.
2: Coming up in just 1 minute, we have traffic and weather.
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2: 9:41 is the time at the 660 Traffic Weather Center. Rob Priest.
29: Starting in the southwest on McLeod Trail down by James McKevitt Road, big tie-ups will clog up the north and southbound roads until you get up towards Lake Fraser Gate, and this will be added to by ongoing construction. So for the next little while, this should be avoided. But mostly smooth sailing along the roadways in Calgary, with a little bit of a delay in the downtown area along 17th Avenue between McLeod Trail and 14th Street, and also along 5th Street between 6th and 8th Avenues. All lanes will be closed off until Tuesday morning. Real quick for you C-Train riders, though, Dalhousie will have single tracking, and this will run on both sides, and they are still dealing with a 10-minute delay in scheduling, so you will have to factor that in as you're attempting to get around the city. But if you see a problem, give us a call at 403-291-0066. 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And now it is time for the forecast from Environment Canada. Tonight's going to bring things down to zero with a 30% chance of showers. Saturday is going to pick it up to a high of 2 with periods of wet snow and rain. And Sunday is looking to reach a high of 11 with sunshine. Right now in Calgary, it is 11 with cloudy conditions.
2: Thank you very much, Rob. 660 News Time, 9:43. We look to the west now. A frightening scene earlier today in Vancouver. A senior citizen and two police officers taken to the hospital after a driver took their Jeep off-road in the city and through a park. 660's Dino Rex Seidler has more.
0: Vancouver police say the driver of a Jeep rammed several vehicles, sped through a section of Nelson Park, and drove along a sidewalk. Constable Darren Wong says it's no surprise that some are saying it reminds them of the Lapu Lapu Day attack.
10: For citizens, for the public in Vancouver, I just know that we're going to do our very best with this incident. And we want to ensure the public that we are going to do everything we can to find out what happened and to also come up with solutions.
0: The Independent Investigations Office is also looking into the incident, which ended with the Jeep slamming into a VPD cruiser. Vancouver City Councillor Lucy Maloney was in the neighborhood at the time and rushed to the scene.
13: I am extremely concerned about this incident, and I don't want to speculate as to what happened, but it's definitely not the kind of thing we want to see.

0: We'll be watching that. Marcus Fitzgerald, he does have our sports story. It's all coming up after the break.
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0: Hello, Calgary, and good evening. Thank you for joining us. It is the long weekend, Friday, May 15th. I'm Mike Gazzola in the city. The sun pretty much set. We're sitting at 11 degrees. Here's what's making news right now. Prime Minister Mark Carney and Premier Danielle Smith meeting in Calgary today to sign an agreement on a new carbon pricing plan and a pipeline that's expected to lead to the West Coast. There was criticism, however, from environmental groups. In terms of all this, Carney saying both governments still remain committed in the meantime to a net zero goal by 2050. The project is expected to get underway in September of 2027. Alberta Wildfire saying they're continuing to fight one of two out-of-control blazes in the province. This one closest to us is northwest of Calgary. It did start yesterday and grew in size due to strong winds. The RCMP saying nearby highways in the Rocky Mountain House area expected to remain closed over the long weekend. Also coming up after sports.
5: Blood and plasma donations tend to decrease during the summer. We'll look at a creative way one organization is planning to bring in more donors.
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6: Starting the hardwood, NBA playoffs, couple of game sixes. It's all San Antonio in Minnesota. Victor Wembanyama and the Spurs lead the Wolves 104-76. San Antonio on the verge here, advancing to the Western Conference Final for the first time since 2017. It's been a little bit. Kawhi Leonard was still there. You remember that guy, right? The other game saw the Cleveland Cavaliers fall at home in Game 6 with a chance to close the series out. They lose to Detroit 115-94. Game 7 of that series goes Sunday now. The winner of that game gets the Knicks in the Eastern Conference Finals. That's what the Montreal Canadiens are hoping not to do, what the Cavs did on Friday night. The Canadiens have a chance to close out the Buffalo Sabres tomorrow in the Stanley Cup playoffs with a victory. They're up 3-2 after an impressive road win on Thursday night. You can catch that game on Sportsnet. If the Habs don't get it done, Game 7 goes on Monday. Over to the Lynx PGA Championship this week. The top players of the board, Alex Smalley and Maverick McNealy, they share the lead at -4 going into Saturday's round 3. Hideki Matsuyama is one shot behind. Scottie Scheffler, two shots off the pace. Three Canadians made the cut. Nick Taylor, Corey Connors, and Taylor Pendrith. And in baseball, the Blue Jays got walked up by the Tigers 3-2 in a series opener. Sports at 15 and 45 past every hour anytime. Sportsnet.ca.
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0: 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I'm Mike Gazzola. Canadians are being urged to donate blood or plasma now more than ever. 660

0: CBC's Anthony Atanasoff reports on why one organization is calling it an act of patriotism.
1: People across Canada are looking for positive ways to show up for each other.
2: And just about half of Canadians believe donating blood or plasma is a uniquely Canadian act of generosity, according to a survey from the Canadian Blood Services. Now, the organization's looking to bank off that idea by launching a campaign focusing on the sense of community people experience when they donate blood or plasma. Craig Nielsen's the community development manager with CBS and says they want donation chairs filled, especially when numbers tend to dip during the summer.
1: Continue educating the public and letting them know how important blood and plasma donation is, even during these months of the year when people tend to take off on vacation.
2: Nielsen says to mix in a plan to donate among your plans for the beach. And with a goal to reach 1 million donors by 2030, the Canadian Blood Services is hoping to expedite that process starting this summer. I'm Anthony Atanasoff.
0: Looking to Ontario, the Toronto Police Service Board has requested an independent inspection into allegations of racism and anti-Semitism within the ranks at Toronto Police Service. 660's Phil Martino with more.
3: Retired Toronto Police homicide detective Hank Idzinga's new memoir includes accounts of racism and dysfunction within the Toronto Police Service. He shared one with City News in April.
4: Towards the end of my career, dealing with a senior officer who made some pretty vile anti-Semitic comments to me.
3: Toronto Police Service Board Chair Shelley Carroll says residents should never have to question whether they'll be treated fairly because of who they are. The board has formally requested Ontario's Inspectorate of Policing to consider an inspection relating to the recent public allegations concerning anti-Semitism and broader organizational culture issues within the Toronto Police Service. Clayton Campbell, the president of the Toronto Police Association, says, "We do not believe, nor do our members believe, that there is a systemic issue of anti-Semitism at the Toronto Police Service." I'm Phil Martino.
0: Traffic and weather coming up in 1 minute.
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7: From the 660 News Traffic Center, I'm Rob Priest. Starting in the southwest on McLeod Trail down by James McKevitt Road, big slowdowns will clog up the north and southbound roads, and this will stretch all the way up towards Lake Fraser Gate. So if you are in this area, this should be avoided as it will be added to by ongoing construction. And real quick for you C-Train riders, there is a single tracking at Dalhousie, and this will run on both sides. With about a 10-minute delay between Dalhousie and Somerset, so you'll have to factor that in as you're trying to get throughout the city. And one final ongoing situation along McLeod Trail, getting down towards Stoney Trail in the southeast. There's an ongoing police situation impacting that southbound road, and police are advising to avoid the area for the time being. But if you see a problem, issue, or concern that you want to let us know about, give us a call at 403-291-0066. 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And now it is time for the forecast from Environment Canada. Tonight's going to bring things down to zero with a 30% chance of showers. Saturday is going to bring it up to a high of 2 with periods of wet snow and rain. And Sunday is going to end our weekend off at 11 with sunshine. Right now in Calgary, it is 11 and cloudy.
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0: You're listening to 660 News Radio. I'm Mike Gazzola. The Supreme Court of Canada has recognized intimate partner violence as a distinct legal basis for pursuing civil damages. BC Attorney General Nikki Sharma calls the ruling a rare, historic, and monumental step in addressing the issue of partner violence across Canada. She says BC intervened in the case to support the establishment.
12: We thought it was important to intervene to, you know, shape the law in the way that we thought was important, which would mean that if a tort of family violence or intimate partner violence was available to everybody across the country, that it would set a real precedent and a standard for people to access justice in a better way.
0: Sharma believes the ruling will have an immediate impact for victims, but notes there is still more that needs to be done to address the way the justice system responds to intimate partner violence. While we look to entertainment, he does a lot of famous voices from The Simpsons, Chief Wiggum, Bartender Moe, and Professor Frink, just to name a few. But that's not all there is to Hank Azaria, who will be bringing his Springsteen Celebration Tour to Calgary during the Stampede. 660's Todd Kaufman with a look ahead.
13: The legendary voice of The Simpsons, as well as actor, comedian, and producer, will be playing the Wild Horse Saloon on July the 8th. The Springsteen Celebration Tour features Azaria impersonating the boss, having grown up a huge Springsteen fan. Azaria says he usually doesn't get too far into the show before people are screaming at him for those Simpsons voices.
14: Oh, not very far at all. In fact, I start off right away with The Simpsons voices, just to get it out of the way, you know what I mean? And it also kind of sets up what I'm doing. You know, I'm a mimic. And so this is, you know, a rather elaborate presenting of that. You know, an hour and 15 minutes, hour and a half of Bruce songs. And Bruce talks. I kind of give monologues in the Bruce character as well to set up songs and this and that.
13: Azaria says he has the blessings of the boss, but doesn't see himself as having any future as a singer, but really enjoys doing this whole band thing. Azaria says he does have a one-man show he's been writing along with a book and enjoys simply being a husband and a father. He says once his son goes off to college in a couple of years, he may even jump back into acting again. I'm Todd Kaufman.
5: A huge debut for shares in Cerebras. That stock jumped 68% after raising $5.5 billion in this year's largest IPO, at least so far. Day two, the stock came back down to earth a little bit, lower by about 10%. Now, the company is set to join a growing list of publicly traded chip makers seeking to challenge market leader NVIDIA. Shares in NVIDIA today down by 4.5%, although the CEO did come home from China empty-handed. It was a losing day on Wall Street, only a winning week for the S&P, and it was only up by 0.1%. It pulled back from a record today, down 93 points. The NASDAQ was down 410. It was actually the biggest loser today, down 1.5%, and the Dow dropped by 537 points. It was the worst day on Wall Street since March. On Bay Street, not much better. The TSX down 435, 33,833, down by 0.7% this week. Gold futures today lower by 3% to 4,542. Oil was higher for a second day, up $4.25, 105.42 a barrel. It gained by about $10 this week. There is still no end in sight to the Iran war, and there are concerns around the world now. The war-driven price shock will force central banks to hike interest rates in order to contain the impact. I'm Chris McCusker.
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0: Hello, Calgary, and good evening. Happy Friday. It is May 15th. I'm Mike Gazzola. In the city, the sun has set, 11 degrees outside. Here's what's making news right now. Wildfire crews continue to battle an out-of-control blaze northwest of Calgary. We get an update from wildfire officials.
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21: Latest on Alberta's pipeline plan. Some say good news, but others worried about how the drive for separation may hold them back. And concerns about the environment, too.
22: This is a significant escalation in violence in the extortion incidents.
23: Calgary police are searching for one suspect and have charged four others after a kidnapping and extortion plot that stretched from Edmonton to Calgary.
24: Canadians to keep an eye on at the PGA Championship this weekend. The Montreal Canadiens getting set for a big game six at home against the Sabres. Sports at 15.
25: The Dow dropped by more than 500 points. The NASDAQ and the TSX dropped by more than 400. And only the S&P finished higher this week. Business at 26.
0: 10:01 is the time at the 660 Traffic Center. Here's Rob Priest.
7: Starting in the southwest on McLeod Trail down by James McKevitt Road, big delays will clog up the north and southbound roads up towards Lake Fraser Gate. And this will be added to by ongoing construction, so you will need to use an alternative route if you happen to be going through those roadways. But over to the downtown area along 17th Avenue in the southwest, big tie-ups will clog up the east and westbound road stretching between McLeod Trail and 14th Street. So if you are in the downtown area, it will be a good idea to avoid that stretch of roadway. But finishing things off for you C-Train riders, there's single tracking at Dalhousie with this affecting trains running on both sides, and they are still dealing with a 10-minute delay in scheduling, so you will have to factor that in as you're getting around the city. 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And now it is time for the forecast from Environment Canada. Tonight's going to bring things down to zero with a 30% chance of showers. Saturday is going to pick that up to a high of 2 with periods of wet snow and rain. And Sunday is going to end our weekend off with a high of 11 with sunshine. Right now in Calgary, it is 10 and cloudy.
0: Thank you very much, Rob. 660 News Time, 10:03. We begin outside the city this evening. Wildfire crews continuing to battle an out-of-control blaze northwest of Calgary. It started yesterday afternoon and grew in size due to heavy wind gusts, now at over 1,000 hectares in size. Wildfire Information Officer Alana McLean providing an update on their firefight.
26: Conditions today were calmer than yesterday. We experienced cooler temperatures, lighter winds, and scattered precipitation across the fire, which was really helpful for firefighters to continue working on containment throughout the day. They're supported by heavy equipment, helicopters, and air tankers.
0: Now, the blaze is roughly 30 kilometers northwest of Sundry in the Rocky Mountain House Forest area. McLean says that area and connecting highways expected to be closed off over the long weekend. Work on a new pipeline from Alberta to BC could begin next year under today's landmark energy deal between Ottawa and Alberta.
27: This is a great day. It's a great day for Alberta. It's a great day for Canada.
0: Now, that comment coming from the Prime Minister earlier today after he and Premier Smith finalized the last few steps in the agreement that started last fall. We're talking in a continuation on the MOU. Now, this adjusts the industrial carbon pricing plan and is dependent on a massive carbon capture project as well. 660's Andrea Montgomery with a closer look.
28: This gives industry the time and certainty needed to plan, invest, and deliver real emissions-reducing projects without undermining competitiveness.
15: Premier Danielle Smith is all smiles today as the rumored details of the joint memorandum of understanding have been officially released.
20: Canada and Alberta have agreed to create markets that deliver an effective carbon price of $130 per ton by 2040 with binding annual benchmarks along the way.
15: The plan sets carbon at $95 a ton in 2026. It will hover near 100 for the next few years and climb to 130 by 2035 and then slowly rise after that. But that headline number is not what companies are actually paying right now. In reality, many are only paying about $35 to $40 through carbon credit trades. The new system tries to change that by setting a minimum price under the market. The goal is to close that gap and push companies to cut emissions while also providing a sense of stability for investments moving forward.
28: Today's implementation agreement is also results in Alberta avoiding a significant increase to the federally mandated industrial carbon price, saving Alberta's industry partners approximately $250 billion in compliance costs over the next two decades to 2050.
15: I'm Andrea Montgomery.
0: And we are hearing it's a bit of a mixed bag of thoughts about this new announcement on Alberta's pipeline plans, including concerns regarding the environment as well as the drive for Alberta separation. 660's Darren Rathwell with a continuation of our team coverage.
21: As leaked to the media, the new deal scales back how much the industrial carbon price will increase. Ali Haider Ali is with Environmental Defense, says the deal is not good for the environment, but for those who emit carbon.
1: Let them keep polluting without any consequences for another decade and a half.
21: But the new pipeline announcement, a move in the right direction, says Richard Masson, former CEO of the Alberta Petroleum Marketing Commission.
2: Demonstrating that Canada is working and working to increase the investment attractiveness and the jobs and things that come from that. I think that's an important message.
21: But the pipeline plans could still face issues posed by uncertainty, according to Calgary political analyst Lori Williams, an issue brought on by the drive for Alberta's separation.
3: These developments make it more likely that a private investor will be willing to engage. An instability around the separation question has actually diminished confidence.
21: I'm Darren Rathwell.
0: And the question of Alberta separation, still a talking point in all this. Daniel Smith taking questions about that today during this announcement.
28: A lot of the separatist movement is being fueled by those who are law-abiding gun owners who are going to be made criminals by the existing federal firearms bans on guns that come into effect in October. So I think that this will help a lot towards a group of folks who were disaffected because of economic issues.
0: For his part, the Prime Minister focusing much of today's announcement speech on the notions of trust and cooperation. 660 News Time, 10:07, the province out with a measles alert for the city. Those who were at the Shaughnessy Super 8 Hotel in the public areas and main floor of the building, they say may have been exposed in this. This was during the afternoon and evening of May 7th and 8th, as well as the morning to afternoon of May 9th and May 10th. Anyone who was at that location during those times is being warned to look out for symptoms. If you do start to see those symptoms, you're being told to call the measles hotline before visiting any healthcare facility. Calgary police are looking for a man, and they've also charged four others after what they call a foiled inner city kidnapping as well as a extortion attempt that occurred earlier this month. 660 Shilpa Downton with a closer look at the details.
23: Investigators say it started in Edmonton, where a man was kidnapped at gunpoint and driven to Calgary. They believe the suspects tried to force him to lure out another man in the northeast community of Cityscape, who was the real target. That man and his wife were also threatened, but managed to get back inside and call police. Superintendent Jeff Bell is with the CPS Criminal Operations and Intelligence Division.
4: What we're seeing is often the offenders know who the victims are in advance. And the connection is that they know that they potentially have money or some form of position of power and authority.
23: He says the majority of these types of cases are fueled by money and that suspects are getting more creative with their methods.
4: We urge members of the community to be very cautious in sharing private information on finances and things like that.
23: Police are urging victims to come forward early as cases become more violent and financially driven. I'm Shilpa Downton.
0: We look just outside the city now. Some Airdrie residents were left shaken after an early morning shooting today. Rain Rashid was there at the scene.
6: RCMP say four people were taken to hospital after shots were fired at a van following a multi-vehicle collision on Bayside Boulevard between 8th Street and Canals Link. Some residents say they heard gunshots around 2:30 a.m.
5: bum, bum, bum, you know it's a gunfire.
10: Yeah, it was like pops. It was like, it did sound like a gun.
11: There was about five or six that we thought we heard. And then the police came here to do a wellness check at 427 to make sure that no one had gotten hurt in the house.
6: RCMP says it's unclear how many suspects were involved and no arrests have been made at this time. The incident is believed to be targeted and the investigation is ongoing. Rain Rashid, City News, Airdrie.
0: Coming up in just 1 minute, we have traffic and weather.
12: Tomorrow, here we go again. A huge Game 6 in the Stanley Cup playoffs. Montreal's offense erupted in Game 5.
13: Gabrielle scores his first playoff goal.
12: Putting the Canadiens in front with a 3-2 series edge. Now they're back in their own building, one win from advancing, and securing a place in the conference final.
14: What a moment that must be. What a series it's been.
12: You just have to watch the Stanley Cup playoffs. Coverage begins with Hockey Central tomorrow at 7:30 Eastern, 4:30 Pacific on Sportsnet.
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0: 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Rob Priest.
7: Starting in the southwest on McLeod Trail down by James McKevitt Road, there is still big tie-ups clogging up the north and southbound road stretching up towards Lake Fraser Gate, and this will be added to by ongoing construction, so you will have to be on the lookout for that if you are traveling along that road. But elsewhere in the northwest on Stony Trail getting down towards 16th Avenue, there is a growing tie-up clogging up the southbound off-ramp, and this will be added to by ongoing construction, so this will be another situation you'll have to keep on your radar. Finishing things off, you see train riders, there is single tracking at Dalhousie, and this will run on both sides, but there is still a 10-minute delay in scheduling as of right now, so you will have to factor that in. But if you see a problem, give us a call at 403-291-0066. And now it is time for the forecast from Environment Canada. Tonight's going to bring things down to zero with a 30% chance of showers. Saturday is going to pick it up to a high of 2 with periods of wet snow and rain. And Sunday's looking to reach a high of 11 with sunshine. Right now in Calgary, it is 10 with cloudy conditions.
0: Thank you very much, Rob. 660 News Time, 10:12. We look to the west. A scary situation this morning in Vancouver's West End. As Dean Rexedler reports, police say several people were hurt, including a senior citizen who was on a scooter at the time. This as a Jeep went careening off-road through a park and on a sidewalk.
17: The wreckage was everywhere. Trees down, signs damaged, and the human toll? The senior rushed to the hospital with serious injuries and two Vancouver police officers hurt when the Jeep ran into their cruiser, ending the chaos.
19: To have a car that's barreling down the street this way onto the pedestrian pathway, striking objects, attempting, or I'll say narrowly missing pedestrians, that's very disturbing.
17: That's Constable Darren Wong, who says one man is under arrest. Councillor Lucy Maloney lives in the area and says it could have been much, much worse.
29: In this area, we've got a really high population of seniors and young kids going to school. It's kind of lucky that it wasn't later in the morning.
17: Police say mental health and drug use were possible factors in the incident. I'm Dean Rexedler.
0: Closer to home, it is May long weekend, so of course, snow is in the forecast for parts of Alberta. 660 meteorologist Kevin Stanfield has more on what Calgary can expect.
30: Calgary currently under a special weather statement where areas along the Trans-Canada Highway and higher elevations west of the city and to the north of us could see upwards of 20 centimeters of snow. Parts of Calgary are more likely to see 5 to 10 centimeters of snow when the system moves through, with 4 degrees for the high and west wind potentially keeping that snow at bay before north wind takes over up to 30 kilometers per hour late in the day.
0: There are snowfall warnings west and northwest of Calgary, with Environment Canada forecasting as much as 20 centimeters in some areas. Coming up after the break, a look at our top stories, a look at sports as well. No NHL hockey tonight. It's just getting to that point of the season, that point of the year where games are more scattered. And we're getting closer to the Stanley Cup final. Tomorrow, we have Game 6, Montreal Canadiens against the Buffalo Sabres. If Montreal wins, then they move on to the Eastern Conference Final. And we do have some stuff in the NHL, some fines issued towards the Vegas Golden Knights. It appears they're dodging media after their big win against the Ducks there. And we're going to take a look at golf, some baseball stuff as well, some NBA playoffs. Marcus Fitzgerald, he has our sports rundown. It's all coming up after the break.
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0: Hello, Calgary, and good evening. It is Friday, the long weekend, May 15th. I'm Mike Gazzola in the city. It's cooling off outside, 10 degrees. We are still dealing with that special weather statement heading into the weekend. Here's what's making news right now. In Calgary today, Alberta Premier Danielle Smith and Prime Minister Mark Carney signing a new carbon price deal, saying they're eyeing a fall 2027 start date for construction of a new bitumen pipeline that would head to the West Coast. Now, this is part of a plan to accomplish the remaining steps of the landmark energy deal that the leaders did sign last fall. Northwest of Calgary in the Rocky Mountain House Forest area, wildfire crews continue to battle one of two out-of-control wildfires in the province. It's roughly 30 kilometers northwest of Sundry, and it did start yesterday afternoon and grew substantially in size due to windy conditions. Crews plan to work throughout the night with the help of air support as well as night vision technology. Also coming up after sports.
24: A campaign to get more donors with summer fast approaching. How an organization is looking to bring Canadians together through blood and plasma donations.
0: And from Sportsnet 960, the Fan, Marcus Fitzgerald.
17: No drama left in Minnesota. Victor Wembanyama and the San Antonio Spurs through to the NBA's Western Conference Finals with an easy victory in Game 6. They will face now the defending champion Oklahoma City Thunder and Canadian superstar Shai Gilgeous-Alexander. We've got a Game 7 in the NBA on Sunday between the Cavs and the Pistons on deck for Detroit, after the Pistons got an impressive road win in Cleveland on Friday to send the series back to Motown. Detroit was where the Blue Jays were on Friday. They got walked up by the Tigers 3-2. That series will resume on Saturday. Dylan Cease slated to get the ball for Toronto, and you'll be able to see it on Sportsnet. On the links of the PGA Championship, Canadians to watch for on the board. Three of them made the cut: Nick Taylor, Corey Connors, and Taylor Pendrith. Taylor and Connors are in a tie for 30th, sure, but they're only five strokes behind. A couple of guys sharing the lead: Alex Smalley and Maverick McNealy. World number one Scotty Scheffler is just two shots off the pace. And, of course, in the Stanley Cup playoffs tomorrow, Game 6 from Montreal, Canadiens and the Sabres. Montreal got the win on the road in Game 5, 6-3. Can they do something similar Saturday night? If they can, then it's Round 3 and Carolina. If they can't, it's Game 7 on Monday. Sports at 15 and 45 past every hour anytime. Sportsnet.ca.
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0: I'm Mike Gazzola. This is 660 News Radio. With summer around the corner, the need to donate blood or plasma becomes even more crucial. 660's Anthony Atanasov explains.
2: We can't take our foot off the gas.
24: That's from Craig Nielsen, Community Development Manager of Canadian Blood Services, referring to a campaign they're doing to fill every donation chair during the summer. This month, they're focusing on connection, purpose, and the sense of community that people experience when they donate blood or plasma. He says right now, more than ever, people across Canada are looking for ways to feel connected and be a part of something bigger.
2: In these times of year when everybody is getting excited for summer and the vacations kind of instill, we sometimes do see a dip in donations. So that's where we're just looking to fill every donation chair.
24: He said the campaign isn't just about raising donations throughout the summer, but about getting first-time donors too. And with only 2% of those eligible currently donating and demand continuing to grow, summertime isn't an excuse not to give. I'm Anthony Atanasov.
0: Looking to the east, the Toronto Police Service Board now requesting an independent inspection into allegations of anti-Semitism within the Toronto Police Service. 660's Phil Martino with the story.
3: A new memoir released by a retired Toronto Police homicide detective includes accounts of racism and dysfunction within the Toronto Police Service. Toronto Police Service Board Chair Shelley Carroll says people need confidence that policing in Toronto is professional, impartial, and free from bias. The board has formally requested Ontario's Inspectorate of Policing to consider an expedited inspection relating to recent public allegations concerning anti-Semitism and broader organizational culture issues within the service. Chief Myron Demke says in a statement, the Toronto Police Service takes any allegation of anti-Semitism and racism extremely seriously. We will support the work of the Inspector General requested by the Toronto Police Service Board. I'm Phil Martino.
0: Traffic and weather coming up after the break.
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7: From the 660 News Traffic Center, I'm Rob Priest. Starting in the southwest on McLeod Trail down by James McKevitt Road, big slowdowns will clog up the north and southbound roads, and this will stretch all the way up towards Lake Fraser Gate. So if you are in this area, this should be avoided as it will be added to by ongoing construction. And real quick for you C-Train riders, there is a single tracking at Dalhousie, and this will run on both sides. With about a 10-minute delay between Dalhousie and Somerset, so you'll have to factor that in as you're trying to get throughout the city. And one final ongoing situation along McLeod Trail, getting down towards Stoney Trail in the southeast. There's an ongoing police situation impacting that southbound road, and police are advising to avoid the area for the time being. But if you see a problem, issue, or concern that you want to let us know about, give us a call at 403-291-0066. 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And now it is time for the forecast from Environment Canada. Tonight's going to bring things down to zero with a 30% chance of showers. Saturday is going to bring it up to a high of two with periods of wet snow and rain. And Sunday is going to end our weekend off at 11 with sunshine. Right now in Calgary, it is 11 and cloudy.
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0: This is 660 News Radio. I'm Mike Gazzola. Donald Trump facing questions about Taiwan on his way home from China.
6: On Air Force One, the president was asked about the status of a U.S. arms sale to Taiwan.
11: I'll make a determination over the next fairly short period.
12: You're not necessarily going to go ahead. It was your proposal.
11: I'm make a determination. I'm going to see. I have to speak to the person that right now is, you know who he is, that's running Taiwan.
6: Chinese President Xi Jinping told the president differences over Taiwan could put his country and the U.S. on the path toward conflict. Taiwan is a self-ruled island that China claims as its own territory. The president was also asked if he would defend Taiwan if it came to that.
11: I don't want to say that. I'm not going to say that. There's only one person that knows that. You know who it is? Me.
6: The Trump administration has authorized the arms sale, but it is yet to move forward. China opposes the deal. Ed Donahue, Washington.
0: Well, two men who were found guilty of wrongdoing have now been stripped of their appointments to the Order of Canada, the country's highest civilian honor.
13: Humanitarian worker Peter Dalglish founded Street Kids International and was named a member of the Order of Canada in 2016. He was convicted of sexually abusing two boys in Nepal in 2019. Former SNC-Lavalin president and CEO Jacques Lamar was made an officer of the Order of Canada in 2005. He was found guilty of corruption and collusion earlier this year for offenses that included payments made to the family of Libyan dictator Muammar Gaddafi. A notice in the Canada Gazette today says Governor General Mary Simon signed off on the terminations on April 15th. Lisa Laporte, The Canadian Press.
0: Canada's wine sector is worth more than $10 billion a year and says it could be worth over $3 billion more with a few tweaks, like scrapping interprovincial trade barriers. Dan Piskowski is the president of the Wine Growers of Canada. He says allowing direct-to-consumer wine shipments across provincial boundaries is pivotal for helping small and medium-sized wineries grow.
14: It really is a restriction in our sector when we're probably the only retail sector in the country that has to say no to a consumer when they come and visit our winery and say, can you ship this to my home province? We can't legally do it yet.
0: Three provinces currently allow direct-to-consumer shipments from other provinces, but more have started working to relax rules ever since the U.S. launched their trade war last year.
16: Inflation back in the spotlight today with a sell-off in global bonds. Now, the 10-year in the U.S. rose by more than 11 points to cap the biggest weekly jump since U.S. President Donald Trump announced his tariffs back in April of 2025. There are these ongoing concerns about oil and what it might do to inflation. So on Wall Street today, the Dow was down 537, while the S&P and the NASDAQ pulled back from record highs. The S&P down 93, the NASDAQ down 410. Only the S&P finished higher this week, and it was only up by a tenth of a percent. On Bay Street, the TSX was lower by 435, 33,833. It was down by 7 tenths of a percent this week. Shares in Sherritt International unchanged on Bay Street today. The company says it will dissolve its nickel mining joint venture in Cuba because of U.S. sanctions, and it will also surrender its interest in an energy business in Cuba. The price for oil today higher by $4.25, $105.42 a barrel. Oil jumped about $10 this week. The Strait of Hormuz remains closed, and the International Energy Agency says the market will remain severely undersupplied until October, even if the hostilities ended next month. Gold futures today down 3.1% to 4,542. And then our loonie slipping further from 73 cents this week, closing just above 72.5 cents U.S. That is close to a one-month low. At the Business Center, I'm Chris McCusker.
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0: Hello, Calgary, and good evening. Thank you for joining us. It is Friday, the long weekend, May 15th. I'm Mike Gazzola in the city, cooling off outside, 10 degrees. Here's what's making news right now. We get an update from Alberta Wildfire as they continue to fight an out-of-control blaze northwest of Calgary.
23: Well, it's all smiles and handshakes today in Calgary as a new MOU is signed. But what exactly is contained in that file?
25: Generating over $16 billion in GDP, create up to 50,000 jobs.
28: Some are glad to hear the latest pipeline announcement.
29: As they sent it out in November and said, here's where we're going. And today they've actually delivered on that.
28: But others are sounding out about investor uncertainty and environmental concerns.
30: If you are the victim of an extortion, do not pay.
31: Police are warning of rising extortion violence targeting the South Asian community. The latest case involves a kidnapping that started in Edmonton and moved to Northeast Calgary.
32: Stanley Cup playoffs get back into the swing on Saturday. We'll see Game 6 between Buffalo and Montreal. PGA Championship, moving day Saturday, coming up. Sports at 45.
33: The TSX drops by more than 400 points to close out a losing week. The Dow is down by more than 500 and the NASDAQ down by more than 400. Business at 56.
0: 10:31 is the time at the 660 Traffic Weather Center. Rob Priest.
7: Starting in the southwest on McLeod Trail down by James McEvitt Road, there is a bit of a tie-up clogging up the north and southbound roads as you're getting up towards Lake Fraser Gate, and this will be added to by ongoing construction, so you will need to steer clear of this for the next little while. But elsewhere in the northwest on Stony Trail, getting down towards 16th Avenue, there's a bit of a delay affecting the southbound off-ramp, and this will be added to by ongoing construction, so you'll have to keep that on your radar as well. But real quick for you, C-Train riders, there is a single tracking at Dalhousie, and this will be running on both sides. And there is still a 10-minute delay in scheduling, so you'll have to factor that in as you're trying to get throughout the city. But if you see a problem, give us a call at 403-291-0066. 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And now it is time for the forecast from Environment Canada. Tonight's going to bring things down to zero with a 30% chance of showers. Saturday's going to pick it up to a high of 2 with periods of wet snow and rain. And Sunday's going to pick it up to a high of 11 with sunshine. Right now in Calgary, it is 10 with cloudy conditions.
0: Thank you very much, Rob. 660 News Time, 10:33. Well, there remains an out-of-control wildfire not too far from Calgary, and it continues to burn. It was on yesterday afternoon, just Thursday afternoon, a blaze in the Rocky Mountain House forest area, roughly 30 kilometers northwest of Sundre, did grow in size due to some strong winds. Wildfire Information Officer Alana McLean telling us crews are making some progress, but it still remains a challenging situation.
34: Though they were able to make good progress thanks to the weather, the area they're working in is actually quite difficult terrain, but they're going to continue working throughout the night. So we are hopeful that they'll continue to make good progress with heavy equipment and night vision equipped helicopters working alongside them.
0: McLean adds the area and nearby highways expected to be closed over the long weekend, which could disrupt some camping plans for locals. It's still unknown how this fire started. A new page today for Alberta-Ottawa relations with a continuation of commitments first made back in November with Premier Smith and Prime Minister Mark Carney here in Calgary today signing off on a new path forward for energy in the province as well as the entire country. Andrea Montgomery looking at the details.
2: We're building trust of investors that Alberta and Canada are reliable and attractive destinations where opportunities are plentiful, the rules are clear, and one project means one review.
23: Well, that's the big hope today. The MOU has three big parts. The first, that carbon pricing plan change, which was reported on earlier this week. It will shift the industrial carbon price to 130 a ton by 2040 instead of 170, with incremental adjustments along the way.
3: This gives industry the time and certainty needed to plan, invest, and deliver real emissions-reducing projects without undermining competitiveness.
23: Second, more commitments to a new pipeline to the coast, with deadlines now quantified, a full proposal to the feds from Alberta by Canada Day, a federal commitment by October, and shovels potentially in the ground as early as September 2027. Now, the other part is a recommitment to hitting net zero by 2050 and further development of the Pathways Alliance project for carbon capture.
2: And the proposed pipeline depends on that alliance, which will achieve emissions reductions equivalent to taking 90% of the vehicles off Alberta roads.
23: I'm Andrea Montgomery.
0: Meanwhile, there's some applause to all this and some attacks as well following the pipeline announcement today. 660's Darren Rathwell continues our team coverage.
29: As they set it out in November and said, here's where we're going. And today they've actually delivered on that.
28: Former CEO of the Alberta Petroleum Marketing Commission, Richard Masson, is glad to hear it. The latest pipeline announcement, sending a message, he says.
29: So building trust, demonstrating that Canada is working to increase the investment attractiveness.
28: But Calgary political analyst Laurie Williams says the pipeline plans could be impacted still by uncertainty over the drive for Alberta separation.
4: Final hurdle is private investors. Instability around the separation question. It's made a few investors skittish. Some have held off on investing. Others have actually withdrawn investments out of the province.
28: And the group Environmental Defense calls the announcement a betrayal of what they've heard before from PM Mark Carney. This is Ali Haider Ali.
5: Carney has effectively dismantled Canada's climate framework by capitulating to the oil and gas industry.
28: As for the potential project start date, as early as September 2027, Masson not entirely sure that date will be met.
29: Lots of engineering that needs to happen before shovels actually do hit the ground. We'll see if construction would start that quickly.
28: I'm Darren Rathwell.
0: 660 News Time, 10:37. A measles alert is out for those in the city. The province saying some people may have been exposed. It was in the public areas in main floor area of the Shaughnessy Super 8 Hotel located in southeast Calgary. Those who were in that building on the afternoon to evening of May 7th and May 8th, as well as the morning to afternoon of May 9th and May 10th, may have been exposed to measles. Those who were there asked to look out for symptoms. If you do think you are affected by this, you're advised to call the measles hotline before visiting any healthcare facility. Calgary police out warning of violence in an ongoing extortion series after making several arrests. And as 660 Shilpa Downton reports, the latest case involving a kidnapping that started in Edmonton and expanded to northeast Calgary.
31: Investigators say a man was kidnapped at gunpoint in Edmonton, assaulted and driven to Calgary, where suspects tried to use him to lure another victim out of a cityscape residence. Four men have now been charged and a fifth suspect, 29-year-old Gangandeep Singh, is still wanted.
30: They all have some form of mixed status within Canada, everything from expired work visas through to refugee claim status.
31: Superintendent Jeff Bell with the CPS Criminal Operations and Intelligence Division says the majority of these types of cases are financially driven and police are notified on the back end.
30: There's often a delay in the reporting, and so there's often communication at the onset that we're not contacted for, and often people are paying, and we are brought in when they run out of money or after the fact, or when they realize that it's too big a problem to deal with themselves.
31: Police are urging victims to report incidents sooner and say the delays make it harder to stop these crimes. I'm Shilpa Downton.
0: Well, three more people are now facing charges after a protest outside of a Calgary place of worship, which turned into a violent situation back in February. City's Melanie Ng has more and speaks with somebody who witnessed the incident.
1: Police say demonstrators had gathered at Calgary Toweed Center outside a religious event over recent geopolitical tensions. Investigators allege one attendee filming the protest was assaulted during the confrontation. According to CPS, two Calgarians are facing assault charges while another man is wanted on a charge of uttering threats.
6: I saw like 10 or 12 something girls standing right in front of my bay, and a man was getting beaten in front of her. And later on, when I asked around after a few days, I got to know that that's her father.
0: In the meantime, the police say their investigation on this remains ongoing. Well, President Trump is now back in the U.S. after a three-day visit with China's leader Xi Jinping. Donald Trump hoped this would lead to China encouraging its ally Iran to reopen the Strait of Hormuz. Instead, China gave the U.S. a red line not to cross.
8: Xi came to the summit with a warning. The U.S.-China relationship would enter a very dangerous situation if President Trump interferes with China's goal of seizing Taiwan, an independent island democracy. President Trump would not say whether he will approve a $14 billion arms package for Taiwan.
9: I think the last thing we need right now is a war. That's 9,500 miles away.
8: The president claims he made fantastic trade deals, that China agreed to buy soybeans and 200 Boeing planes, but no specifics yet.
0: And that was ABC's Rachel Scott reporting. Coming up after the break, we have traffic and weather.
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7: Starting in the southwest on McLeod Trail down by James McKevitt Road, there are big delays tying up the north and southbound road stretching up towards Lake Fraser Gate, and this will be added to by ongoing construction, so you will need to steer clear of this for the time being. But elsewhere in the southwest on Stony Trail leaving 130th Avenue, there is a bit of a slowdown clogging up the southbound road, and this too will be added to by ongoing construction, so again, this one will be one you'll want to avoid. Now, real quick for you C-Train riders, there is single tracking at Dalhousie, and this will be running on both sides, and there's still a 10-minute delay in scheduling, so you'll have to factor that in as you're getting around the city. 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And now it is time for the forecast from Environment Canada. Tonight's going to bring things down to zero with a 30% chance of showers. Saturday is going to pick that up to a high of 2 with periods of wet snow and rain. And Sunday is going to bring things back up to a high of 11 with sunshine. Right now in Calgary, it is 10 with cloudy conditions.
0: Thank you very much, Rob. 660 News Time, 10:43. We look to BC. A senior citizen and two police officers taken to the hospital today after a wild incident in Vancouver's West End that took place this morning. 660's Dieter Axila reports from the West Coast city, saying police were called about a vehicle going off-road.
13: And it wasn't just that. The Jeep was also in Nelson Park, driving along the footpath onto the sidewalks. By the time it was all over, a senior riding a motorized scooter was hurt, as were two police officers. A police car badly damaged, and a Jeep was on its side. Constable Darren Wong speaks for the VPD.
14: If you take a quick look around, I mean, we have down trees, we have down stop signs.
11: Nelson Park, which is a dog park over here. There's a fence that's been knocked over.
13: Vancouver City Councillor Lucy Maloney rushed to the scene this morning. She says we need to find more ways to make roads safe.
14: To make sure that we can use the technology we have available to us to stop them from being a danger to the occupants of the vehicle and people around them.
13: I'm Deepak Siegler.
0: Coming up after the break, a look at our top stories, a look at sports as well. No NHL hockey today. Tomorrow we have the Montreal Canadiens taking on the Buffalo Sabres. Game 6 in this one. And very simple. If Montreal wins, they move on to the conference final. So we'll be watching closely there. And we're going to look to the PGA as well. Round 3 in the ongoing tournament. We take a look at the standings of some Canadian golfers in that. Baseball stuff with the Blue Jays. They're taking on the Tigers. Marcus Fitzgerald, he does have our sports story. It's all coming up after the break.
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2: Hello, Calgary, and good evening. Thank you for joining us. It is Friday, the long weekend, May 15th. I'm Mike Gazzola in the city, 10 degrees, slowly cooling off outside. Here's what's making news right now. Prime Minister Mark Carney and Premier Danielle Smith meeting in Calgary today to sign an agreement on a new carbon pricing plan and moving forward on a pipeline heading to the West Coast. There was criticism from environmental groups on this. However, Carney's saying both governments still remain committed to a net zero goal by 2050. The project expected to get underway in September 2027. Alberta wildfires saying they continue to battle an out-of-control blaze in the province, which is just northwest of Calgary, not too far away. It did start yesterday and grew in size due to strong winds. The RCMP saying nearby highways expected to remain closed over the long weekend. And coming up after sports.
3: Blood and plasma donations tend to decrease during the summer. We'll look at a creative way one organization is planning to bring in more donors.
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4: Looking forward to Game 6 on Saturday night in Montreal between the Habs and the Sabres. It's very simple. Montreal wins on home ice. They are through to the Eastern Conference Final. Take on that wagon in Carolina. The Hurricanes have been unbelievable. So have the Avalanche, as we know, at Western Conference Final getting started very soon between the Habs and the Vegas Golden Knights. We can't get too far ahead. If the Sabres win on the road like they did in Montreal back in Game 4, then we'd get a Game 7 on Monday night. On the links at the PGA Championship, a couple of players at the top of the board sharing the lead. That'd be Alex Smalley and Maverick McNealy. They are at minus four. World number one Scottie Scheffler just two shots back. There are three Canadians who made the cut: Nick Taylor, Corey Connors, and Taylor Pendrith. Connors and Taylor are in a tie for 30th. They're only five shots back. They could make a move on moving day. That's why they call it that on Saturday. Baseball, the Blue Jays lost to the Tigers. They got walked off in the ninth in Detroit, 3-2. The average season for John Schneider's crew continues. They'll give the ball to Dylan Cease on Saturday. That's a game you'll be able to see on Sportsnet. Sports at 15 and 45 past every hour or any time. Sportsnet.ca/960.
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2: You're listening to 660 News Radio. I'm Mike Gazzola. Canadians are being urged to donate blood or plasma now more than ever. 660's Anthony Atanasoff reports on why one organization is calling it an act of patriotism.
7: People across Canada are looking for positive ways to show up for each other.
8: And just about half of Canadians believe donating blood or plasma is a uniquely Canadian act of generosity, according to a survey from the Canadian Blood Services. Now, the organization's looking to bank off that idea by launching a campaign focusing on the sense of community people experience when they donate blood or plasma. Craig Nielsen's the community development manager with CBS and says they want donation chairs filled, especially when numbers tend to dip during the summer.
7: Continue educating the public and letting them know how important blood and plasma donation is, even during these months of the year when people tend to take off on vacation.
8: Nielsen says to mix in a plan to donate among your plans for the beach. And with a goal to reach 1 million donors by 2030, the Canadian Blood Services is hoping to expedite that process starting this summer. I'm Anthony Atanasoff.
2: Looking to Ontario, the Toronto Police Service Board has requested an independent inspection into allegations of racism and anti-Semitism within the ranks at Toronto Police Service. 660's Phil Martino with more.
9: Retired Toronto Police Homicide Detective Hank Idzinga's new memoir includes accounts of racism.

0: and dysfunction within the Toronto Police Service. He shared one with City News in April.
1: Towards the end of my career, dealing with a senior officer who made some pretty vile anti-Semitic comments to me.
0: Toronto Police Service Board Chair Shelley Carroll says residents should never have to question whether they'll be treated fairly because of who they are. The board has formally requested Ontario's Inspectorate of Policing to consider an inspection relating to the recent public allegations concerning anti-Semitism and broader organizational culture issues within the Toronto Police Service. Clayton Campbell, the president of the Toronto Police Association, says, "We do not believe, nor do our members believe, that there is a systemic issue of anti-Semitism at the Toronto Police Service." I'm Phil Martino.
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2: From the 660 News Traffic Center, I'm Rob Priest. Starting in the southwest on McLeod Trail down by James McKevitt Road, big slowdowns will clog up the north and southbound roads, and this will stretch all the way up towards Lake Fraser Gate. So if you are in this area, this should be avoided as it will be added to by ongoing construction. But elsewhere in the southwest on Stoney Trail approaching 130th Avenue, there's a buildup of traffic obstruction clogging up the southbound road, and this will be added to by ongoing construction. So you will want to steer clear of this and use the Anderson Road off-ramp if you want to get through there without any problem. And real quick for you C-Train riders, there is single tracking at Dalhousie, and this will run on both sides with about a 10-minute delay between Dalhousie and Somerset, so you'll have to factor that in as you're trying to get throughout the city. But if you see a problem, issue, or concern that you want to let us know about, give us a call at 403-291-0066. 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And now it is time for the forecast from Environment Canada. Tonight's going to bring things down to zero with a 30% chance of showers. Saturday is going to bring it up to a high of 2 with periods of wet snow and rain. And Sunday is going to end our weekend off at 11 with sunshine. Right now in Calgary, it is 11 and cloudy.
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2: You're listening to 660 News Radio. I'm Mike Gazzola. The Supreme Court of Canada has recognized intimate partner violence as a distinct legal basis for pursuing civil damages. BC Attorney General Nikki Sharma calls the ruling a rare, historic, and monumental step in addressing the issue of partner violence across Canada. She says BC intervened in the case to support the establishment.
7: We thought it was important to intervene to, you know, shape the law in the way that we thought was important, which would mean that if a tort of family violence or intimate partner violence was available to everybody across the country, that it would set a real precedent and a standard for people to access justice in a better way.
2: Sharma believes the ruling will have an immediate impact for victims, but notes there is still more that needs to be done to address the way the justice system responds to intimate partner violence. While we look to entertainment, he does a lot of famous voices from The Simpsons, Chief Wiggum, Bartender Moe, and Professor Frink, just to name a few. But that's not all there is to Hank Azaria, who will be bringing his Springsteen Celebration Tour to Calgary during the Stampede. 660's Todd Kaufman with a look ahead.
8: Well, I've been working real hard trying to get my hands cut. The legendary voice of The Simpsons, as well as actor, comedian, and producer, will be playing the Wild Horse Saloon on July the 8th. The Springsteen Celebration Tour features Azaria impersonating the boss, having grown up a huge Springsteen fan. Azaria says he usually doesn't get too far into the show before people are screaming at him for those Simpsons voices.
9: Oh, not very far at all. In fact, I start off right away with the Simpsons voices, just to get it out of the way, you know what I mean? And it also kind of sets up what I'm doing, you know, I'm a mimic, and so this is, you know, a rather elaborate presenting effect, you know, an hour and 15 minutes, hour and a half of Bruce songs. And Bruce talks, I kind of give monologues in the Bruce character as well to set up songs and this and that.
8: Azaria says he has the blessings of the boss, but doesn't see himself as having any future as a singer, but really enjoys doing this whole band thing. Azaria says he does have a one-man show he's been writing along with a book and enjoys simply being a husband and a father. He says once his son goes off to college in a couple of years, he may even jump back into acting again. I'm Todd Kaufman.
10: A huge debut for shares in Cerebras. That stock jumped 68% after raising $5.5 billion in this year's largest IPO, at least so far. Day two, the stock came back down to earth a little bit, lower by about 10%. Now, the company is set to join a growing list of publicly traded chip makers seeking to challenge market leader NVIDIA. Shares in NVIDIA today down by 4.5%, although the CEO did come home from China empty-handed. It was a losing day on Wall Street, only a winning week for the S&P, and it was only up by 0.1%. It pulled back from a record today, down 93 points. The NASDAQ was down 410. It was actually the biggest loser today, down 1.5%, and the Dow dropped by 537 points. It was the worst day on Wall Street since March. On Bay Street, not much better. The TSX down 435, 33,833, down by 0.7% this week. Gold futures today lower by 3% to 4,542. Oil was higher for a second day, up $4.25, 105.42 a barrel. It gained by about $10 this week. There is still no end in sight to the Iran war, and there are concerns around the world now. The war-driven price shock will force central banks to hike interest rates in order to contain the impact. I'm Chris McCusker.
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2: Good evening, Calgary. Happy Friday. Thank you for joining us. It is May 15th. I'm Mike Gazzola in the city, 10 degrees. Here's what's making news right now. Wildfire crews continue to tackle an out-of-control blaze close by the city here northwest of Calgary in the Rocky Mountain House Forest area.
10: A clear path for a pipeline, no emissions cap, and more control on climate policy.
11: Today is a good day for Alberta, and it's a good day for Canada.
10: All the details on that memorandum of understanding coming up.
17: Latest word on Alberta's pipeline plans, a big positive, says one expert, while others airing their concerns over pollution and the impact on the plans from separatism.
18: They know that they potentially have money or some form of position of power and authority.
19: Calgary police are warning of rising violence in an ongoing extortion series targeting the South Asian community.
20: Canadians to keep an eye on at the PGA Championship this weekend. The Montreal Canadiens getting set for a big Game 6 at home against the Sabres. Sports at 15.
10: The Dow dropped by more than 500 points. The NASDAQ and the TSX dropped by more than 400. And only the S&P finished higher this week. Business at 26.
2: 11:01 is the time at the 660 Traffic Weather Center. Rob Priest. Starting in the southwest on McLeod Trail at James McEvitt Road, there is a big delay tying up the north and southbound road stretching all the way up towards Lake Fraser Gate. And this will be added to by ongoing construction, so this will be something you'll want to avoid. But a similar situation is happening in the southwest on Stoney Trail leaving 130th Avenue as there is more construction impacting the southbound roadway. But here's hoping these delays get cleared up relatively soon. And real quick for you, C-Train riders, there is single tracking at Dalhousie, and this will be running both ways. And there is still a 10-minute delay in scheduling, so you'll have to factor that in as you're getting around the city. But if you see a problem, give us a call at 403-291-0066. And now it is time for the forecast from Environment Canada. Tonight's going to bring things down to zero with a 30% chance of showers. Saturday's going to pick that up to a high of 2 with periods of wet snow and rain. And Sunday's going to end the weekend off with a high of 11. With sunshine. Right now in Calgary, it is 10 and cloudy.
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2: Well, Alberta wildfire continuing to battle a blaze that remains out of control not that far away from Calgary. It's located in the northwest in the Rocky Mountain House Forest area, about 30 kilometers away from Sundry. Crews are on scene getting help from air tankers. They're using night vision tech as well as they continue to work throughout the night into the morning. Wildfire Information Officer Alana McLean says they hope the cold, wet weather over the weekend will help them out a little bit.
22: It certainly wouldn't hurt. I know areas north are projected to get 10 to 30 centimeters of snow. So we're very optimistic that that will continue south and help firefighters with their suppression and containment efforts of this wildfire.
2: Now, the fire started yesterday afternoon and grew in size to over 1,000 hectares due to strong winds. Nearby highways expected to be closed over the long weekend. People are told to just avoid that location as best they can. A massive step forward today in Alberta-Ottawa relations when it comes to energy. Prime Minister Mark Carney was here in Calgary shaking hands and putting commitments forward with Premier Smith. 660's Andrew Montgomery with a closer look.
10: Many of the details on the Memorandum of Understanding have already spilled out this week, but there are new specifics today about the timeline of a pipeline to the coast. Here's Premier Danielle Smith with a big new detail of that announcement.
11: We'll be signing an agreement today that clearly sets out a pathway to the construction of a new oil pipeline to Asian markets, commencing as early as September 1st, 2027.
10: It starts with a formal proposal submission by July 1st of this year, and then the federal government's commitment to declare that pipeline a project of national interest by October 1st. The Prime Minister today being clear that part of that will require extensive cooperation nationwide.
23: Cooperation that recognizes British Columbians should share in substantial economic benefits from projects that impact them, and cooperation that will create tens of thousands of high-paying, rewarding, not just jobs, but careers.
10: The ownership model of that pipeline remains at this point undecided. The province of Alberta will remain the project proponent through submissions, and then private industry is expected to step in when the project conditions are set. Indigenous ownership is expected to be part of that final structure. I'm Andrea Montgomery.
2: And reaction pouring out in relation to this agreement with our continued team coverage here, 660's Darren Rathwell.
17: Richard Masson is former CEO of the Alberta Petroleum Marketing Commission. He sees the latest announcement on the MOU as a big positive.
0: It shows governments are working together to a common purpose, which is much, much better for our country in the global environment we face right now than having governments fighting all the time and going to court.
17: But Masson says when it comes to the potential project start date of as early as September 2027, a lot of engineering is needed first, so we'll have to wait and see if that date is met. Meanwhile, Ali Haider Ali with Environmental Defense is not happy. He says the deal, in effect, is an extended license to pollute.
1: The federal government has turned the system of the industrial carbon pricing into basically a permission slip for polluters.
17: And according to Mount Royal University political scientist Lori Williams, the province's pipeline plans are seeing a shadow cast upon them by the separatism movement in Alberta.
4: Diminished confidence and willingness to invest. It's made a few investors skittish.
17: I'm Darren Rathwell.
21: Meanwhile, Premier Smith asked by media after this announcement how this new step forward in partnership with the federal government could change things around the separation movement. Smith again saying Carney is a different kind of leader than what Canada had seen over the past 10 years.
11: What people should take from the process that the Prime Minister and I went through over the last 6 months is that that's how cooperative federalism should work, is that if you have a disagreement on policy about how you should proceed, and especially if it's one that enters into a provincial jurisdiction or significantly impacts our resource development, that shouldn't be done unilaterally.
21: She pointed out that a pipeline is not the only sore point for Alberta-Ottawa relations, naming specifically the gun ban, that is, coming forward in the fall time. She says, however, there is still opportunity for more cooperation going forward with the feds. 660 News Time, 11:07. There is another measles alert out for Calgary. The province saying people who are at the Shaughnessy Super 8 Hotel in the southeast may have been exposed. This was on the afternoon to evening of May 7th and May 8th, as well as the morning to afternoon of May 9th and 10th. This was more specifically in the public areas and main floor of the building. Anyone who was there during those times being warned to monitor for symptoms. If you do think you're affected by this, you're asked to call the measles hotline before visiting any healthcare facility. Calgary police are searching for one suspect and have charged four others after a kidnapping and extortion plot that stretched from Edmonton to Calgary. It's tied to an ongoing series targeting the South Asian community. 660 Shilpa Downton with more.
19: Investigators say a man was abducted at gunpoint in Edmonton and driven to Calgary, where he was forced to try and lure another victim in a cityscape who was the real target. That man and his wife were also threatened but managed to call police. Superintendent Jeff Bell is with the CPS Criminal Operations and Intelligence Division.
18: This is a significant escalation in violence in the extortion incidents that we have seen in Calgary so far.
19: Police say none of the arrested individuals are Canadian citizens, and they're asking other extortion victims to come forward.
18: If you are the victim of an extortion, do not pay. This only perpetuates the issue. You may feel that it's actually going to solve the problem, but they will continue coming back to you.
19: Bell says it's easier for police to tackle these types of cases on the front end and add a level of safety planning. I'm Shilpa Downton.
21: Just outside the city, police in Airdrie still looking for suspects following what's believed to be a targeted shooting early this morning. Rain Rashid has more and gets reaction from those in the area.
5: It was just really loud, just bang, bang, bang, bang.
24: An Airdrie woman recalls the moment she was woken up by the sounds of gunshots outside of her home Friday morning. RCMP say four people were taken to hospital after shots were fired at a van following a multi-vehicle collision on Bayside Boulevard between 8th Street and Canals Link. Police believe it began with a dispute between several vehicles, an unsettling moment for people in the neighborhood.
5: So I went to the back, and then that's when I saw the car pull in front of the van, kind of went back and forth a little bit. Someone got out. They told them that they had to run, which they did, and then the car came around the Meridian, hit the guy that was running, came back around, picked up the guy that he dropped off, and then they took off.
24: Rain Rashid, City News, Airdrie.
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3: 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A huge Game 6 in the Stanley Cup playoffs. 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
25: Kevin Dodd scores his first playoff goal.
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2: Starting in the northeast on Terradale Drive up by Falcon Ridge Boulevard, there is a minor crash impacting the northeast and westbound roads. So delays will last for quite a while in this area, so this will be something you'll want to keep on your radar. But elsewhere in the southwest on Stoney Trail leaving 130th Avenue, there are big delays clogging up the southbound road, and this will be added to by ongoing construction. Now finishing things off in the city in the southeast on McLeod Trail at Stoney Trail, there is still an ongoing police situation affecting the southbound road, and it is still advised to avoid it for the next little while. And real quick for you C-Train riders, there is single tracking at Dalhousie, and this will be running on both sides, and there is still a 10-minute delay in scheduling, so you'll have to factor that in as you're getting around the city. But if you see a problem, give us a call at 403-291-0066. And now it is time for the forecast from Environment Canada. Tonight's going to bring things down to zero with a 30% chance of showers. Saturday is going to pick that up to a high of 2 with periods of wet snow and rain. And Sunday is going to bring it up to a high of 11 with sunshine. Right now in Calgary, it is 9 with cloudy conditions.
21: Thank you very much, Rob. 660 News Time, 11:12. We look to the east. Ontario's top court has now dismissed an appeal filed by former fashion mogul Peter Nygaard. 660 Charlene Close reports it upholds his sexual assault convictions and prison sentence.
12: The 84-year-old was convicted of 4 counts of sexual assault in 2023 and sentenced to 11 years in prison. The charges related to allegations from multiple women in the 80s through the mid-2000s. He's accused of sexually assaulting them at his company's headquarters in Toronto. His appeal argued the sentence was excessive and that the trial judge made several errors in law. In a unanimous ruling, the 3-judge appeal panel found no mistakes were made by the trial judge and there's no reason to change the sentence. Nygaard still faces trial in Quebec as well as the U.S. I'm Charlene Close.
21: From the east to the west, a frightening scene in Vancouver earlier today in the morning. A senior and 2 police officers taken to the hospital after a driver took their Jeep off-road and through a park in the city. 660's Dina Rexedler with more.
25: Vancouver police say the driver of a Jeep rammed several vehicles, sped through a section of Nelson Park, and drove along a sidewalk. Constable Darren Wong says it's no surprise that some are saying it reminds them of the Lapu Lapu Day attack.
26: For citizens, for the public in Vancouver, I just know that we're going to do our very best with this incident. We want to ensure the public that we are going to do everything we can to find out what happened and to also come up with solutions.
25: The Independent Investigations Office is also looking into the incident, which ended with the Jeep slamming into a VPD cruiser. Vancouver City Councillor Lucy Maloney was in the neighborhood at the time and rushed to the scene.
27: I am extremely concerned about this incident, and I don't want to speculate as to what happened, but it's definitely not the kind of thing we want to see in a dense inner urban neighborhood.
25: I'm Dean Rexedler.
21: Coming up after the break, we're going over some of our top stories. We're looking at sports as well. No NHL tonight. Tomorrow, Game 6, Montreal Canadiens look to end the series against the Buffalo Sabres and then move on to the conference final. Some golf stuff today, baseball, NBA, a little bit of everything else. Marcus Fitzgerald, he does have our sports story. It's all coming up after the break.
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21: Good evening, Calgary. Thank you for joining us. It is Friday, May 15th. I'm Mike Gazzola. It is cooling off outside, 9 degrees. And we continue to deal with a special weather statement heading into the long weekend. Here's what's making news right now. In Calgary today, Alberta Premier Danielle Smith and Prime Minister Mark Carney signing a new carbon price deal, saying that they're eyeing a fall 2027 start date for construction of a new bitumen pipeline heading to the West Coast. Now, this is part of a plan to accomplish the remaining steps of the landmark energy deal with the leaders did sign last fall in terms of the MOU there. Well, northwest of Calgary in the Rocky Mountain House Forest area, wildfire crews continue to battle an out-of-control blaze in the province. It's about 30 kilometers northwest of Sundre, and it did start yesterday and did grow in size due to strong windy conditions. Crews plan to work throughout the night into the early morning with the help of air support as well as night vision technology. Also coming up after sports.
14: A campaign to get more donors with summer fast approaching. How an organization is looking to bring Canadians together through blood and plasma donation.
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25: No drama left in Minnesota. Victor Wembanyama and the San Antonio Spurs through to the NBA's Western Conference Finals with an easy victory in Game 6. They will face now the defending champion Oklahoma City Thunder and Canadian superstar Shea Gilgeous-Alexander. We've got a Game 7 in the NBA on Sunday between the Cavs and the Pistons on deck for Detroit. After the Pistons got an impressive road win in Cleveland on Friday to send the series back to Motown. Detroit was where the Blue Jays were on Friday. They got walked up by the Tigers 3-2. That series will resume on Saturday. Dylan Cease slated to get the ball for Toronto, and you'll be able to see it on Sportsnet. On the links of the PGA Championship, Canadians to watch for on the board. Three of them made the cut. Nick Taylor, Corey Connors, and Taylor Pendrith. Taylor and Connors are in a tie for 30th, sure, but they're only 5 strokes behind. A couple of guys sharing the lead. Alex Smalley and Maverick McNealy, world number one. Scottie Scheffler is just 2 shots off the pace. And, of course, in the Stanley Cup playoffs tomorrow, Game 6 from Montreal. Canadians and the Sabres. Montreal got the win on the road in Game 5, 6-3. Can they do something similar Saturday night? If they can, then it's Round 3 and Carolina. If they can't, it's Game 7 on Monday. Sports at 15 and 45 past every hour anytime. Sportsnet.ca.
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21: I'm Mike Gazzola. This is 660 News Radio. With summer around the corner, the need to donate blood or plasma becomes even more crucial. 660's Anthony Atanasov explains.
29: We can't take our foot off the gas.
14: That's from Craig Nielsen, Community Development Manager of Canadian Blood Services, referring to a campaign they're doing to fill every donation chair during the summer. This month, they're focusing on connection, purpose, and the sense of community that people experience when they donate blood or plasma. He says right now, more than ever, people across Canada are looking for ways to feel connected and be a part of something bigger.
29: in these times of year when everybody is getting excited for summer and the vacation's kind of in still, we sometimes do see a dip in donations. So that's where we're just looking to fill every donation chair.
14: You said the campaign isn't just about raising donations throughout the summer, but about getting first-time donors too. And with only 2% of those eligible currently donating and demand continuing to grow, summertime isn't an excuse not to give. I'm Anthony Atanasoff.
21: Looking to the east, the Toronto Police Service Board now requesting an independent inspection into allegations of anti-Semitism within the Toronto Police Service. 660's Phil Martino with the story.
12: A new memoir released by a retired Toronto Police homicide detective includes accounts of racism and dysfunction within the Toronto Police Service. Toronto Police Service Board Chair Shelley Carroll says people need confidence that policing in Toronto is professional, impartial, and free from bias. The board has formally requested Ontario's Inspectorate of Policing to consider an expedited inspection relating to recent public allegations concerning anti-Semitism and broader organizational culture issues within the service. Chief Myron Demke says in a statement, the Toronto Police Service takes any allegation of anti-Semitism and racism extremely seriously. We will support the work of the Inspector General requested by the Toronto Police Service Board. I'm Phil Martino.
21: Traffic and weather coming up after the break.
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7: You ordered Elmo, but got Emlo. Huh? Expected K-pop demon hunters, wound up with K-flops. Ooh. 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
2: From the 660 News Traffic Center, I'm Rob Priest. Starting in the southwest on McLeod Trail down by James McKevitt Road, big slowdowns will clog up the north and southbound roads, and this will stretch all the way up towards Lake Fraser Gate. So if you are in this area, this should be avoided as it will be added to by ongoing construction. But elsewhere in the southwest on Stoney Trail approaching 130th Avenue, there's a buildup of traffic obstruction clogging up the southbound road, and this will be added to by ongoing construction. So you will want to steer clear of this and use the Anderson Road off-ramp if you want to get through there without any problem. And real quick for you C-Train riders, there is single tracking at Dalhousie, and this will run on both sides with about a 10-minute delay between Dalhousie and Somerset, so you'll have to factor that in as you're trying to get throughout the city. But if you see a problem, issue, or concern that you want to let us know about, give us a call at 403-291-0066. 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And now it is time for the forecast from Environment Canada. Tonight's going to bring things down to zero with a 30% chance of showers. Saturday is going to bring it up to a high of 2 with periods of wet snow and rain. And Sunday is going to end our weekend off at 11 with sunshine. Right now in Calgary, it is 11 and cloudy.
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21: This is 660 News Radio. I'm Mike Gazzola. Donald Trump facing questions about Taiwan on his way home from China.
18: On Air Force One, the president was asked about the status of a U.S. arms sale to Taiwan.
19: I'll make a determination over the next fairly short period.
24: But you're not necessarily going to go ahead. It was your proposal.
19: I'll make a determination. I'm going to say I have to speak to the person that right now, as you know who he is.
0: that's running Taiwan.
18: Chinese President Xi Jinping told the president differences over Taiwan could put his country and the U.S. on the path toward conflict. Taiwan is a self-ruled island that China claims as its own territory. The president was also asked if he would defend Taiwan if it came to that.
0: I don't want to say that. I'm not going to say that. There's only one person that knows that. You know who it is? Me.
18: The Trump administration has authorized the arms sale, but it is yet to move forward. China opposes the deal. Ed Donahue, Washington.
21: Well, two men who were found guilty of wrongdoing have now been stripped of their appointments to the Order of Canada, the country's highest civilian honor.
6: Humanitarian worker Peter Dalglish founded Street Kids International and was named a member of the Order of Canada in 2016. He was convicted of sexually abusing two boys in Nepal in 2019. Former SNC-Lavalin president and CEO Jacques Lamar was made an officer of the Order of Canada in 2005. He was found guilty of corruption and collusion earlier this year for offenses that included payments made to the family of Libyan dictator Muammar Gaddafi. A notice in the Canada Gazette today says Governor General Mary Simon signed off on the terminations on April 15th. Lisa Laporte, The Canadian Press.
21: Canada's wine sector is worth more than $10 billion a year and says it could be worth over $3 billion more with a few tweaks like scrapping interprovincial trade barriers. Dan Piskowski is the president of the Wine Growers of Canada. He says allowing direct-to-consumer wine shipments across provincial boundaries is pivotal for helping small and medium-sized wineries grow.
8: It really is a restriction in our sector when we're probably the only retail sector in the country that has to say no to a consumer when they come and visit our winery and say, can you ship this to my home province? We can't legally do it yet.
21: Three provinces currently allow direct-to-consumer shipments from other provinces, but more have started working to relax rules ever since the U.S. launched their trade war last year.
9: Inflation back in the spotlight today with a sell-off in global bonds. Now, the 10-year in the U.S. rose by more than 11 points to cap the biggest weekly jump since U.S. President Donald Trump announced his tariffs back in April of 2025. There are these ongoing concerns about oil and what it might do to inflation. So on Wall Street today, the Dow was down 537, while the S&P and the NASDAQ pulled back from record highs. The S&P down 93, the NASDAQ down 410. Only the S&P finished higher this week, and it was only up by a tenth of a percent. On Bay Street, the TSX was lower by 435, 33,833. It was down by 7 tenths of a percent this week. Shares in Sherritt International unchanged on Bay Street today. The company says it will dissolve its nickel mining joint venture in Cuba because of U.S. sanctions, and it will also surrender its interest in an energy business in Cuba. The price for oil today higher by $4.25, $105.42 a barrel. Oil jumped about $10 this week. The Strait of Hormuz remains closed, and the International Energy Agency says the market will remain severely undersupplied until October, even if the hostilities ended next month. Gold futures today down 3.1% to 4,542. And then our loonie slipping further from 73 cents this week, closing just above 72.5 cents U.S. That is close to a one-month low. At the Business Center, I'm Chris McCusker.
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21: Well, happy Friday, Calgary. It is the long weekend, May 15th. I'm Mike Gazzola in the city, 9 degrees, slowly cooling off outside. Here's what's making news right now. Wildfire crews continue to battle an out-of-control blaze northwest of Calgary. We get an update from fire officials.
15: The new MOU on the energy file.
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15: Details on what exactly is contained in that memorandum of understanding coming up.
20: Latest on Alberta's pipeline plan. Some say good news, but others worried about how the drive for separation may hold them back. And concerns about the environment, too.
22: This is a significant escalation in violence in the extortion incidents. Calgary police are searching for one suspect and have charged four others after a kidnapping and extortion plot that stretched from Edmonton to Calgary.
23: Stanley Cup playoffs get back into the swing on Saturday. We'll see Game 6 between Buffalo and Montreal. PGA Championship, moving day Saturday, coming up. Sports at 45.
26: The TSX drops by more than 400 points to close out a losing week. The Dow is down by more than 500 and the NASDAQ down by more than 400. Business at 56.
21: 11:31 is the time at the 660 Traffic Center. Rob Priest.
2: Starting in the northeast on Terradale Drive up by Falcon Ridge Boulevard, there is an ongoing crash impacting the north and westbound roads, and delays will last in this area for quite a while, so it will be a good idea to avoid it for the time being. But elsewhere in the southeast on 11th Avenue off of 44th Street, there is another ongoing traffic incident causing some issues for the westbound road. But here's hoping that one gets cleared up relatively soon. But finishing things off for you, C-Train riders, there is a single tracking at Dalhousie, and this will run on both sides. And there is still a 10-minute delay in scheduling, so you'll have to factor that in as you're getting around the city. But if you see a problem, give us a call at 403-291-0066. And now it is time for the forecast from Environment Canada. Tonight's going to bring things down to zero with a 30% chance of showers. Saturday is going to pick that up to a high of 2 with periods of wet snow and rain. And Sunday is going to end the weekend off at 11 with sunshine. Right now in Calgary, it is 9 with cloudy conditions.
21: Thank you very much, Rob. 660 News Time, 11:33. We begin just outside the city. Wildfire crews continue to battle an out-of-control fire northwest of Calgary. It started yesterday afternoon and grew in size due to heavy wind gusts, still at over 1,000 hectares in size. Wildfire Information Officer Alana McLean providing an update on their firefight.
27: Conditions today were calmer than yesterday. We experienced cooler temperatures, lighter winds, and scattered precipitation across the fire, which was really helpful for firefighters to continue working on containment throughout the day. They're supported by heavy equipment, helicopters, and air tankers.
21: Now, the blaze is roughly 30 kilometers northwest of Sundry in the Rocky Mountain House Forest area. McLean says that area and nearby connecting highways expected to be closed off over the long weekend. Work on a new pipeline from Alberta to BC could begin next year under today's landmark energy deal between Ottawa and Alberta.
28: This is a great day. It's a great day for Alberta. It's a great day for Canada.
21: Well, that's Prime Minister Mark Carney speaking earlier today after he and Premier Smith finalized the last few steps of the agreement that was signed last fall around an MOU. Now, this adjusts the industrial carbon pricing plan and is dependent on a massive carbon capture project. 660's Andrea Montgomery with more.
29: This gives industry the time and certainty needed to plan, invest, and deliver real emissions-reducing projects without undermining competitiveness.
15: Premier Daniel Smith is all smiles today as the rumored details of the joint memorandum of understanding have been officially released.
28: Canada and Alberta have agreed to create markets that deliver
16: an effective carbon price of $130 per ton by 2040, with binding annual benchmarks along the way.
15: The plan sets carbon at $95 a ton in 2026. It will hover near $100 for the next few years and climb to $130 by 2035 and then slowly rise after that. But that headline number is not what companies are actually paying right now. In reality, many are only paying about $35 to $40 through carbon credit trades. The new system tries to change that by setting a minimum price under the market. The goal is to close that gap and push companies to cut emissions while also providing a sense of stability for investments moving forward.
29: Today's implementation agreement is also results in Alberta avoiding a significant increase to the federally mandated industrial carbon price, saving Alberta's industry partners approximately $250 billion in compliance costs over the next two decades to 2050.
15: I'm Andrea Montgomery.
21: Meanwhile, reaction is pouring out in all this. We're hearing it's a bit of a mixed bag in terms of the new announcement on Alberta's pipeline plans, including concerns about the environment and around the drive for Alberta separation as well. 660's Darren Rathwell with a closer look.
20: As leaked to the media, the new deal scales back how much the industrial carbon price will increase. Ali Haider Ali is with Environmental Defense, says the deal is not good for the environment, but for those who emit carbon.
0: Let them keep polluting without any consequences for another decade and a half.
20: But the new pipeline announcement, a move in the right direction, says Richard Masson, former CEO of the Alberta Petroleum Marketing Commission.
1: Demonstrating that Canada is working and working to increase the investment attractiveness and the jobs and things that come from that. I think that's an important message.
20: But the pipeline plans could still face issues posed by uncertainty, according to Calgary political analyst Lori Williams, an issue brought on by the drive for Alberta's separation.
3: These developments make it more likely that a private investor will be willing to engage. An instability around the separation question has actually diminished confidence.
20: I'm Darren Rathwell.
21: And while Alberta and Ottawa shook hands in cooperation here, the question of Alberta separation still a talking point around this. Danielle Smith taking questions about this today during this national announcement.
29: A lot of the separatist movement is being fueled by those who are law-abiding gun owners who are going to be made criminals by the existing federal firearms bans on guns that come into effect in October. So I think that this will help a lot towards a group of folks who were disaffected because of economic issues.
21: For his part, the Prime Minister focusing much of today's announcement speech on the notions of trust and cooperation. 660 News Time, 11:37. The province out with a measles alert for the city. Those who were at the Shaughnessy Super 8 Hotel in the public areas of their main floor and nearby areas as well in the building may have been exposed. This was during the afternoon and evening of May 7th and 8th, as well as the morning to afternoon of May 9th and May 10th. Anyone who was at that location in the building during those times being warned to watch out for symptoms. If you do start to see those symptoms, you're being told to call the measles hotline before visiting any health facility. Calgary police looking for a man right now after charging four others after what they call a foiled inner city kidnapping, an extortion attempt that was put forward earlier this month. 660 Shilpa Downton looking at the details.
4: Investigators say it started in Edmonton, where a man was kidnapped at gunpoint and driven to Calgary. They believe the suspects tried to force him to lure out another man in the northeast community of Cityscape, who was the real target. That man and his wife were also threatened, but managed to get back inside and call police. Superintendent Jeff Bell is with the CPS Criminal Operations and Intelligence Division.
5: What we're seeing is often the offenders know who the victims are in advance. And the connection is that they know that they potentially have money or some form of position of power and authority.
4: He says the majority of these types of cases are fueled by money and that suspects are getting more creative with their methods.
5: We urge members of the community to be very cautious in sharing private information on finances and things like that.
4: Police are urging victims to come forward early as cases become more violent and financially driven. I'm Shilpa Downton.
21: Just outside the city, some Airdrie residents were left shaken after an early morning shooting today. Rain Rashid was there at the scene.
7: RCMP say four people were taken to hospital after shots were fired at a van following a multi-vehicle collision on Bayside Boulevard between 8th Street and Canals Link. Some residents say they heard gunshots around 2:30 a.m.
6: Bum, bum, bum, you know it's a gunfire.
8: Yeah, it was like pops. It was like, it did sound like a gun.
9: There was about five or six that we thought we heard. And then the police came here to do a wellness check at 4:27 to make sure that no one had gotten hurt in the house.
7: RCMP says it's unclear how many suspects were involved and no arrests have been made at this time. The incident is believed to be targeted and the investigation is ongoing. Rain Rashid, City News, Airdrie.
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2: Starting in the northeast on Falcon Ridge Boulevard up by Terradale Drive, there is an ongoing crash impacting the north and eastbound roads, and this will be causing a problem for the next little while, so this will be something you'll want to avoid. But elsewhere in the city, over in the northwest on Crow Child Trail up by 24th Avenue, there's a bit of a tie-up on the north and southbound roads. And this will also stretch down to affect 5th Avenue and Kensington Road as well. And real quick for you, C-Train riders, there is single tracking in Dalhousie, and this will be running on both sides, and there is still a 10-minute delay in scheduling, so you will have to factor that in as you're traveling throughout the city. But if you see a problem, give us a call at 403-291-0066. And now it is time for the forecast from Environment Canada. Tonight's going to bring things down to zero with a 30% chance of showers. Saturday is going to bring it up to a high of 2 with periods of wet snow and rain. And Sunday is expected to reach a high of 11 with sunny conditions. Right now in Calgary, it is 9 and cloudy.
21: Thank you very much, Rob. 660 News Time, 11:42. Well, it may be May long weekend, but of course, snow in the forecast here in Alberta. 660's meteorologist Kevin Stanfield has more on what we can expect here close to Calgary.
19: Calgary currently under a special weather statement where areas along the Trans-Canada Highway and higher elevations west of the city and to the north of us could see upwards of 20 centimeters of snow. Parts of Calgary are more likely to see 5 to 10 centimeters of snow when the system moves through, with 4 degrees for the high and west wind potentially keeping that snow at bay before north wind takes over up to 30 kilometers per hour late in the day.
21: There are snowfall warnings west and northwest of Calgary, with Environment Canada forecasting as much as 20 centimeters in some areas. We look to the west now. A scary situation this morning in Vancouver's West End inside the city. As Dean Rexila reports, police say several people were hurt, including a senior who had been on a motorized scooter at the time after a Jeep went careening through a park and then along a sidewalk.
24: The wreckage was everywhere. Trees down, signs damaged, and the human toll? The senior rushed to the hospital with serious injuries and two Vancouver police officers hurt when the Jeep ran into their cruiser, ending the chaos.
25: To have a car that's barreling down the street this way onto the pedestrian pathway, striking objects, attempting, or I'll say narrowly missing pedestrians, that's very disturbing.
24: That's Constable Darren Wong, who says one man is under arrest. Councillor Lucy Maloney lives in the area and says it could have been much, much worse.
30: In this area, we've got a really high population of seniors and young kids going to school. It's kind of lucky that it wasn't later in the morning.
24: Police say mental health and drug use were possible factors in the incident. I'm Dean Rexedler.
21: Coming up after the break, a look at our top stories, a look at sports as well. No NHL hockey today. Tomorrow, we have the Montreal Canadiens back at it against the Buffalo Sabres. If they win tomorrow, They move on to the conference final. It is the finals. It is Canada's last chance for a Stanley Cup this season. Some baseball stuff, golf as well, looking at the PGA Tour, basketball as well, a little bit of everything. Marcus Fitzgerald, he has our sports rundown. It's all coming up after the break.
0: Tomorrow, here we go again. A huge Game 6 in the Stanley Cup playoffs. Montreal's offense erupted in Game 5.
11: Give it up, scores! His first playoff goal!
0: Putting the Canadiens in front with a 3-2 series edge. Now they're back in their own building, one win from advancing, and securing a place in the conference final.
13: What a moment that must be. What a series it's been.
0: You just have to watch the Stanley Cup playoffs. Coverage begins with Hockey Central tomorrow at 7:30 Eastern, 4:30 Pacific on Sportsnet.
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0: towards the West Coast. There was criticism from environmental groups on this. However, Carney says both governments remain committed to a net zero goal by 2050. The project expected to get underway and could start by September 2027. Alberta Wildfire saying they continue to battle an out-of-control blaze in the province northwest of Calgary. It started yesterday and grew in size due to strong winds over 1,000 hectares in size. The RCMP say nearby highways are expected to remain closed over the long weekend. Also coming up after sports.
1: Blood and plasma donations tend to decrease during the summer. We'll look at a creative way one organization is planning to bring in more donors.
0: And from Sportsnet 960, the Fan, Marcus Fitzgerald.
2: Looking forward to Game 6 on Saturday night in Montreal between the Habs and the Sabres. It's very simple. Montreal wins on home ice. They are through to the Eastern Conference Final. Take on that wagon in Carolina. The Hurricanes have been unbelievable. So have the Avalanche, as we know, at Western Conference Final getting started very soon between the Avs and the Vegas Golden Knights. We can't get too far ahead. If the Sabres win on the road like they did in Montreal back in Game 4, then we'd get a Game 7 on Monday night. On the links at the PGA Championship, a couple of players at the top of the board sharing the lead. That'd be Alex Smalley and Maverick McNealy. They are at -4. World number one Scottie Scheffler just two shots back. There are three Canadians who made the cut: Nick Taylor, Corey Connors, and Taylor Pendrith. Connors and Taylor are in a tie for 30th. They're only five shots back. They could make a move on moving day. That's why they call it that on Saturday. Baseball, the Blue Jays lost to the Tigers. They got walked off in the ninth in Detroit, 3-2. The average season for John Schneider's crew continues. They'll give the ball to Dylan Cease on Saturday. That's a game you'll be able to see on Sportsnet. Sports at 15 and 45 past every hour or any time. Sportsnet.ca/960.
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0: You're listening to 660 News Radio. I'm Mike Gazzola. Canadians are being urged to donate blood or plasma now more than ever. 660's Anthony Atanasoff reports on why one organization is calling it an act of patriotism.
5: People across Canada are looking for positive ways to show up for each other.
1: And just about half of Canadians believe donating blood or plasma is a uniquely Canadian act of generosity, according to a survey from the Canadian Blood Services. Now, the organization's looking to bank off that idea by launching a campaign focusing on the sense of community people experience when they donate blood or plasma. Craig Nielsen's the community development manager with CBS and says they want donation chairs filled, especially when numbers tend to dip during the summer.
5: Continue educating the public and letting them know how important blood and plasma donation is, even during these months of the year when people tend to take off on vacation.
1: Nielsen says to mix in a plan to donate among your plans for the beach, and with a goal to reach 1 million donors by 2030, the Canadian Blood Services is hoping to expedite that process starting this summer. I'm Anthony Atanasoff.
0: Looking to Ontario, the Toronto Police Service Board has requested an independent inspection into allegations of racism and anti-Semitism within the ranks at Toronto Police Service. 660's Phil Martino with more.
6: Retired Toronto Police homicide detective Hank Idzinga's new memoir includes accounts of racism and dysfunction within the Toronto Police Service. He shared one with City News in April.
7: Towards the end of my career, dealing with a senior officer who made some pretty vile anti-Semitic comments to me.
6: Toronto Police Service Board Chair Shelley Carroll says residents should never have to question whether they'll be treated fairly because of who they are. The board has formally requested Ontario's Inspectorate of Policing to consider an inspection relating to the recent public allegations concerning anti-Semitism and broader organizational culture issues within the Toronto Police Service. Clayton Campbell, the president of the Toronto Police Association, says, "We do not believe, nor do our members believe, that there is a systemic issue of anti-Semitism at

0: the Toronto Police Service. I'm Phil Martino.
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1: From the 660 News Traffic Center, I'm Rob Priest. Starting in the southwest on McLeod Trail down by James McKevitt Road, big slowdowns will clog up the north and southbound roads, and this will stretch all the way up towards Lake Fraser Gate. So if you are in this area, this should be avoided as it will be added to by ongoing construction. But over to the northeast on Terradale Drive up by Falcon Ridge Boulevard, there is an ongoing crash impacting the north and eastbound roads. So this will definitely be a situation you'll want to avoid as the northbound delays will stretch all the way back towards 64th Avenue. And real quick for you C-Train riders, there is a single tracking at Dalhousie, and this will run on both sides with about a 10-minute delay between Dalhousie and Somerset, so you'll have to factor that in as you're trying to get throughout the city. But if you see a problem, issue, or concern that you want to let us know about, give us a call at 403-291-0066. And now it is time for the forecast from Environment Canada. Tonight's going to bring things down to zero with a 30% chance of showers. Saturday is going to bring it up to a high of 2 with periods of wet snow and rain. And Sunday is going to end our weekend off at 11 with sunshine. Right now in Calgary, it is 9 and cloudy.
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7: You're listening to 660 News Radio. I'm Mike Gazzola. The Supreme Court of Canada has recognized intimate partner violence as a distinct legal basis for pursuing civil damages. BC Attorney General Nikki Sharma calls the ruling a rare, historic, and monumental step in addressing the issue of partner violence across Canada. She says BC intervened in the case to support the establishment.
8: We thought it was important to intervene to, you know, shape the law in the way that we thought was important, which would mean that if a tort of family violence or intimate partner violence was available to everybody across the country, that it would set a real precedent and a standard for people to access justice in a better way.
7: Sharma believes the ruling will have an immediate impact for victims, but notes there is still more that needs to be done to address the way the justice system responds to intimate partner violence. While we look to entertainment, he does a lot of famous voices from The Simpsons, Chief Wiggum, Bartender Moe, and Professor Frink, just to name a few. But that's not all there is to Hank Azaria, who will be bringing his Springsteen Celebration Tour to Calgary during the Stampede. 660's Todd Kaufman with a look ahead.
9: Well, I've been working real hard trying to get my hands clean.
10: The legendary voice of The Simpsons, as well as actor, comedian, and producer, will be playing the Wild Horse Saloon on July the 8th. The Springsteen Celebration Tour features Azaria impersonating the boss, having grown up a huge Springsteen fan. Azaria says he usually doesn't get too far into the show before people are screaming at him for those Simpsons voices.
11: Oh, not very far at all. In fact, I start off right away with the Simpsons voices, just to get it out of the way, you know what I mean? And it also kind of sets up what I'm doing, you know, I'm a mimic, and so this is, you know, a rather elaborate presenting effect, you know, an hour and 15 minutes, hour and a half of Bruce songs. And Bruce talks, I kind of give monologues in the Bruce character as well to set up songs and this and that.
10: Azaria says he has the blessings of the boss, but doesn't see himself as having any future as a singer, but really enjoys doing this whole band thing. Azaria says he does have a one-man show he's been writing along with a book and enjoys simply being a husband and a father. He says once his son goes off to college in a couple of years, he may even jump back into acting again. I'm Todd Kaufman.
12: A huge debut for shares in Cerebras. That stock jumped 68% after raising $5.5 billion in this year's largest IPO, at least so far. Day two, the stock came back down to earth a little bit, lower by about 10%. Now, the company is set to join a growing list of publicly traded chip makers seeking to challenge market leader NVIDIA. Shares in NVIDIA today down by 4.5%, although the CEO did come home from China empty-handed. It was a losing day on Wall Street, only a winning week for the S&P, and it was only up by 0.1%. It pulled back from a record today, down 93 points. The NASDAQ was down 410. It was actually the biggest loser today, down 1.5%, and the Dow dropped by 537 points. It was the worst day on Wall Street since March. On Bay Street, not much better. The TSX down 435, 33,833, down by 0.7% this week. Gold futures today lower by 3% to 4,542. Oil was higher for a second day, up $4.25, 105.42 a barrel. It gained by about $10 this week. There is still no end in sight to the Iran war, and there are concerns around the world now. The war-driven price shock will force central banks to hike interest rates in order to contain the impact. I'm Chris McCusker.
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2: Hello, Vancouver and Calgary. Thanks so much for joining us. I'm Anthony Atanasov. Here's what's making news.
3: What will happen to all that money? We asked that question in the wake of a multi-million dollar out-of-court settlement related to the North Shore wastewater treatment fiasco.
2: A local advocate in BC explains why Friday's Supreme Court of Canada ruling is such a win for people who've been in abusive relationships. The wildfire crews continue to battle an out-of-control blaze northwest of Calgary. We'll get an update from fire crews.
4: Latest word on Alberta's pipeline plans, a big positive, says one expert, while others airing their concerns over pollution and the impact on the plans from separatism.
5: Like in the National Hockey League, the Western Conference Finals matchup has been set in the NBA. We'll get into that in the PGA Championship leaderboard going into the weekend. Sports at 15.
2: We'll have all that and more coming up in a minute, but first, your traffic and weather. From the 660 News Traffic Center, I'm Rob Priest. Starting in the northwest on 10th Street up by Memorial Drive, due to ongoing pavement and concrete rehab, the left lane is going to be closed off with delays in this area, and this will last until June 30th. But elsewhere in the north, on 8th Avenue up by Center Street, due to ongoing water main emergency maintenance, the southbound right lane is going to be closed, as well as the westbound road, and this will last until 9 p.m. But finishing things off in the southeast on Blackfoot Trail up by Southland Drive, due to ongoing roadway redevelopment, the south and northbound left lanes are going to be closed with speeds reduced to 50 kilometers, and this will last until May 18th. But if you see a problem, give us a call at 403-291-0066. And now it is time for the forecast from Environment Canada. Right now it is a low of 0 with a 30% chance of showers. Later today it'll get up to a high of 2 with periods of wet snow and rain, and Sunday is going to bring it up to a high of 11 with sunny conditions. More traffic and weather in 10 minutes.
6: Residents of the North Shore are not about to get an immediate tax break now that a contractor linked to the North Shore wastewater treatment plant in Metro Vancouver have agreed to an out-of-court settlement worth $235 million. Our Renee Bernard explains.
3: North Shore residents are facing tax increases amounting to hundreds of dollars a year thanks to cost overruns at the project. However, North Vancouver District Mayor Mike Little admits the settlement won't go towards any tax relief for now.
7: At this point, it goes back into the budget for the project. We'll have to have a future discussion with the region about other mechanisms to provide relief to the North Shore. But at this point, that's a future budget discussion.
3: Little continues to highlight that the North Shore bears 37% of the project's costs, but represents only 8% of Metro Vancouver's population. The agreement involving Acciona Wastewater Solutions resolves lawsuits filed by both sides. Originally pegged to cost $700 million, the plant's current estimate is now close to $4 billion. I'm Renee Bernard.
6: The Supreme Court of Canada has recognized intimate partner violence as a legal basis for pursuing civil damages. The top court's ruling comes in the case of a woman who suffered years of physical and emotional abuse by her husband during their 16-year marriage. The court says existing criminal offenses failed to remedy the specific wrong to dignity, autonomy, and equality created by domestic violence. Friday's judgment says intimate partner violence isn't limited to physical or psychological abuse, but includes all abusive behavior to coerce and control a partner. Two of the 17 interveners in the case were from British Columbia. One of them was the office of BC's Attorney General, Nikki Sharma. She says BC was the only province to intervene and says it's an acknowledgement that this type of violence is a scourge on society. The other BC intervener was the Vancouver-based Battered Women's Support Services Association. Executive Director Angela Marie McDougall says the ruling expands the understanding of what it is to be abused by an intimate partner.
8: Where one of the justices said that, in effect, I'm not an abused spouse, I'm an unfree spouse, which is to say it's not just about being bruised, but being unfree.
6: She says the fact the Supreme Court recognizes specific forms of harm is momentous. In Alberta, some camping plans for May long may be canceled due to a wildfire burning northwest of Calgary. Our Mike Gazzola's Morin speaks to Alberta Wildfire as they battle the flames.
2: The fire started Thursday afternoon in the Rocky Mountain House Forest area, about 30 kilometers away from Sundre. The blaze eventually grew to over 1,000 hectares in size due to strong winds. Crews remain on scene over the long weekend with helicopter and air tanker support, as well as the use of some high-end technology like night vision. Alberta Wildfire Information Officer Alana McLean says locals are being warned to avoid that area.
9: The area is beautiful and it's very popular for random camping. There's a lot of campgrounds in the area, so we're certainly asking people to keep their distance and consider alternative plans.
2: McLean adds some residents nearby may also see water bombing planes flying low to scoop up water from lakes and other sources. The RCMP says some nearby highways are also closed off. It's still unknown how the blaze started. I'm Mike Gazzola.
6: Canada and Alberta have come to an agreement to advance a proposed pipeline that would move bitumen to the West Coast towards federal review by July 1st.
10: The deal builds on the Memorandum of Understanding signed in November, and it hammers out commitments on industrial carbon pricing. But a trilateral pact between the two governments and a coalition of oil sands companies on the Pathways Carbon Capture Project remains outstanding. This deal also scales back the scope of a carbon capture project that was initially laid out. Now, Prime Minister Mark Carney has staked his economic agenda on speeding up major infrastructure projects and lessening Canada's economic reliance on exports to the U.S. The agreement could also be seen as a move to calm political and business tensions in Alberta, which boiled up under former Prime Minister Justin Trudeau's government. I'm Chris McCusker.
6: It's a mixed reaction to the latest word on Alberta's pipeline plans.
4: Richard Masson is former CEO of the Alberta Petroleum Marketing Commission. He sees the latest announcement on the MOU as a big positive.
11: It shows governments are working together to a common purpose, which is much, much better for our country in the global environment we face right now than having governments fighting all the time and going to court.
4: But Masson says when it comes to the potential project start date of as early as September 2027, a lot of engineering is needed first, so we'll have to wait and see if that date is met. Meanwhile, Ali Haider Ali with Environmental Defense is not happy. He says the deal, in effect, is an extended license to pollute.
12: The federal government has turned the system of the industrial carbon pricing into basically a permission slip for polluters.
4: And according to Mount Royal University political scientist Laurie Williams, the province's pipeline plans are seeing a shadow cast upon them by the separatism movement in Alberta.
13: Diminished confidence and willingness to invest. It's made a few investors skittish.
4: Darren Rathwell.
6: And Premier David Eby among those unimpressed, however, with the pipeline idea, saying the feds are, quote, rewarding bad behavior. That's UBC political science lecturer Stuart Prest.
14: Now, the province of Alberta has made a real fuss about not wanting to go along with the energy and environmental plans of previous governments, and now we see the federal government basically willing to give Alberta a different price on industrial carbon.
6: A statement from the Coastal First Nation says its members will never allow a pipeline or oil tankers on the north coast of British Columbia. Notes Friday's announcement doesn't increase the chances of that. Chief Marilyn Slett, president of the Coastal First Nations and chief counselor of the Heiltsuk Tribal Council, says they've been assured no project and no route will proceed without the support of affected First Nations and the province in which it is proposed. Environmentalists are weighing in as well. EcoJustice says the pipeline deal threatens to accelerate climate risks and damage coastal ecosystems. Charlie Hatt, the climate director for EcoJustice, says the agreement marks another environmental rollback from Carney's government. Let's go back to Alberta, where Calgary police are searching for one suspect and have charged four others after a kidnapping and extortion plot that stretched from Edmonton to Calgary. It's tied to an ongoing series of extortion violence targeting the South Asian community.
15: Investigators say a man was abducted at gunpoint in Edmonton and driven to Calgary, where he was forced to try and lure another victim in a cityscape who was the real target. That man and his wife were also threatened but managed to call police. Superintendent Jeff Bell is with the CPS Criminal Operations and Intelligence Division.
16: This is a significant escalation in violence in the extortion incidents that we have seen in Calgary so far.
15: Police say none of the arrested individuals are Canadian citizens, and they're asking other extortion victims to come forward.
16: If you are the victim of an extortion, do not pay. This only perpetuates the issue. You may feel that it's actually going to solve the problem, but they will continue coming back to you.
15: Bell says it's easier for police to tackle these types of cases on the front end and add a level of safety planning. I'm Shilpa Downton.
6: And a scary situation Friday morning in Vancouver's West End. A Jeep went careening through Nelson Park and then along the sidewalk in the area of Comox and Broughton Streets. As our Dean Rex Seidler reports, several people were hurt, including a senior riding a motorized scooter.
17: The wreckage was everywhere. Trees down, signs damaged, and the human toll? The senior rushed to the hospital with serious injuries and two Vancouver police officers hurt when the Jeep ran into their cruiser, ending the chaos.
18: To have a car that's barreling down the street this way onto the pedestrian pathway, striking objects, attempting, or I'll say nearly missing pedestrians. That's very disturbing.
17: That's Constable Darren Wong, who says one man is under arrest. Councillor Lucy Maloney lives in the area and says it could have been much, much worse.
19: In this area, we've got a really high population of seniors and young kids going to school. It's kind of lucky that it wasn't later in the morning.
17: Police say mental health and drug use were possible factors in the incident. I'm Dean Rex Seidler.
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2: From the 660 News Traffic Center, I'm Rob Priest. Starting in the northwest on Nose Hill Drive up by Stony Trail, due to ongoing bridge washing, the west and eastbound right and left lanes are going to be closed off, and this will last until 6 a.m. But elsewhere in the northwest on 16th Avenue up by 44th Street, due to ongoing feeder main construction, the eastbound roadway is going to be fully closed off, and this will last until May 27th. But finishing things off in the southeast on Bannister Road up by Shawnee Drive, due to ongoing bridge rehab, there's going to be temporary reduced bridge clearance with barriers in place, and this will last until August 18th. But if you see a problem, issue, or concern that you want to let us know about, give us a call at 403-291-0066. And now it is time for the forecast from Environment Canada. Right now it is a low of 0 with a 30% chance of showers. Later today it'll get up to a high of 2 with periods of wet snow and rain. And Sunday is going to bring it up to a high of 11 with sunny conditions. More traffic and weather in 10 minutes.
6: News Radio, a 31-year-old man has been charged in connection with a shooting at a home in Surrey last November that injured a young mother. Our Asta Pandey Kanan reports police say a toddler was inside the home at the time.
22: Shots were fired into a house at 121 Street and 101 B Avenue on the night of November 23rd last year. Police say bullets went through the home and a woman inside was shot in the thigh and was taken to hospital. Ian McDonald with the Surrey Police Service says this could have been much worse.
23: And I would like to emphasize there was also a toddler at home. So the home was occupied and there were several residents inside that home, including a toddler.
22: He says the suspect and those living inside the home were known to each other. However, a motive behind the shooting is unclear, but police do confirm this was not gang-related or in connection to extortion. Ashneel Singh is facing 6 charges, which include discharge of a firearm into a place, knowing or being reckless as to whether another person was present in the place. I'm Asta Pandey Kanan.
6: Coming up in a minute, your sports with Marcus Fitzgerald.
1: Tonight, here we go again. A huge Game 6 in the Stanley Cup playoffs. Montreal's offense erupted in Game 5.
24: His first playoff goal!
1: Putting the Canadiens in front with a 3-2 series edge. Now they're back in their own building, one win from advancing, and securing a place in the conference final.
25: What a moment that must be. What a series it's been.
1: You just have to watch the Stanley Cup playoffs. 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
6: Hello, Vancouver and Calgary. Thanks so much for joining us. I'm Anthony Atanasov. Here's what's making news right now. Residents of the North Shore in British Columbia not about to get an immediate tax break now that a contractor to the North Shore Waste Water Treatment Plant and Metro Vancouver have agreed to an out-of-court settlement worth $235 million. Remember, this initial budget for the wastewater treatment plant is over just about five times higher, almost $4 billion from that initial $700 million budget. And some camping plans for May long weekend may be canceled due to a wildfire burning northwest of Calgary. More details on that story at the bottom of the hour. We'll hear from wildfire officials in Canada and Alberta. Come to an agreement to advance a proposed pipeline that would move bitumen to the West Coast towards federal review by July 1st. We'll have reactions from Alberta and British Columbia at the bottom of the hour. First, let's go to your sports with Sports Day Radio. It's Marcus Fitzgerald.
17: San Antonio Spurs point guard Stephon Castle with a performance to remember in a closeout game 6, 32 points, 11 rebounds, 6 assists. Victor Wembanyama was okay, but all he had to do was be okay. Spurs beat Minnesota 139-109. San Antonio through to the Western Conference Finals in the NBA. They'll meet Canadian superstar Shai Gilgeous-Alexander and the Oklahoma City Thunder in round three. We saw Detroit beat Cleveland 115-94. The Cavs blew an opportunity to close out that series at home. Game 7 back in Detroit on Sunday. Winner of that matchup gets the New York Knicks in the Eastern Conference Finals. The Montreal Canadiens would love to be in the NHL's Eastern Conference Final, but they can get there with a win at home Saturday night over the Buffalo Sabres. Montreal working with that 3-2 series lead. They were very impressive in that road victory in Game 5. Nick Suzuki led the way with 3 points. If the Habs don't get it done, they've got another shot. Game 7 would go Monday in Buffalo. Baseball, the Blue Jays got walked off by the Tigers in Detroit 3-2. Toronto's been pretty average this year. They'll give the ball to Dylan Cease on Saturday. It's a game you'll be able to see on Sportsnet. On the PGA Tour, it's the PGA Championship. There are Canadians who made the cut, a couple of them within striking distance. That would be Nick Taylor and Corey Connors, 5 shots off the lead. Alex Smalley and Maverick McNealy share that lead at -4. Scotty Scheffler is just 2 back. Sports at 15 and 45 past every hour anytime. Sports.
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9: You're listening to News Radio. A 31-year-old man is facing charges in connection to a shooting at a home in Surrey in November that injured a young mother. As our Asta Panikkanen reports, police say a toddler was inside the home when shots rang out.
26: Shots were fired into a house at 121 Street and 101B Avenue on the night of November 23rd last year. Police say bullets went through the home and a woman inside was shot in the thigh and was taken to hospital. Ian McDonald with the Surrey Police Service says this could have been much worse.
23: And I would like to emphasize there was also a toddler at home. So the home was occupied and there were several residents inside that home, including a toddler.
26: He says the suspect and those living inside the home were known to each other. However, a motive behind the shooting is unclear, but police do confirm this was not gang-related or in connection to extortion. Ashneel Singh is facing 6 charges, which include discharge of a firearm into a place, knowing or being reckless as to whether another person was present in the place. I'm Astha Pandekanan.
9: Police in Airdrie are still looking for suspects following what's believed to be a targeted shooting from early Friday morning. Arain Rashid is getting reaction from those in the area.
3: It was just really loud, just bang, bang, bang, bang.
4: An Airdrie woman recalls the moment she was woken up by the sounds of gunshots outside of her home Friday morning. RCMP say 4 people were taken to hospital after shots were fired at a van following a multi-vehicle collision on Bayside Boulevard between 8th Street and Canals Link. Police believe it began with the dispute between several vehicles, an unsettling moment for people in the neighborhood.
3: I went to the back, and then that's when I saw the car pull in front of the van, kind of went back and forth a little bit. Someone got out. They told them that they had to run, which they did. And then the car came around the Meridian, hit the guy that was running, came back around, picked up the guy that he dropped off, and then they took off.
4: Rain Rashid, City News, Airdrie.
9: Calgary police have laid 3 more charges following an altercation outside a southeast place of worship earlier this year. Police say about a dozen people were protesting a religious event on Meridian Road Southeast in February when tensions escalated. Investigators allege an attendee filming the protest was assaulted. As a result, 2 men were charged with assault and another was charged with uttering threats. Anyone with information is asked to contact police or Crime Stoppers. 60 seconds, your traffic.
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2: From the 660 News Traffic Center, I'm Rob Priest. Starting in the northwest on 10th Street up by Memorial Drive, due to ongoing pavement and concrete rehab, the left lane is going to be closed off with delays in this area, and this will last until June 30th. But elsewhere in the north, on 8th Avenue up by Center Street, due to ongoing water main emergency maintenance, the southbound right lane is going to be closed, as well as the westbound road, and this will last until 9 p.m. But finishing things off in the southeast, on Blackfoot Trail up by Southland Drive, due to ongoing roadway redevelopment, the south and northbound left lanes are going to be closed with speeds reduced to 50 kilometers, and this will last until May 18th. But if you see a problem, give us a call at 403-291-0066. And now it is time for the forecast from Environment Canada. Right now it is a low of 0 with a 30% chance of showers. Later today it'll get up to a high of 2 with periods of wet snow and rain, and Sunday is going to bring it up to a high of 11 with sunny conditions. More traffic and weather in 10 minutes.
9: Recognize intimate partner violence as a distinct legal basis for pursuing civil damages. BC Attorney General Nikki Sharma calls the ruling a rare, historic, and monumental step.
12: We thought it was important to intervene, shape the law in the way that we thought was important, which would mean that if a tort of intimate partner violence was available to everybody across the country, that it would set a real precedent and a standard.
9: Sharma believes the ruling will have an immediate impact for victims, but notes there is still more that needs to be done to address the way the justice system responds to intimate partner violence. The Vancouver-based Battered Women's Support Services Association was also an intervener in the case. Executive Director Angela Marie McDougall credits the woman whose case triggered the changes. McDougall says Kuldeep Awalia showed great courage.
13: Who really stood in her power and used her voice to pursue justice through years of litigation. Beginning back in during the COVID lockdown period, where much of that time she was self-represented, which means she was showing up alone.
9: McDougall says the case creates the opportunity to compensate for the different wrongs in abusive relationships like coercion and the loss of autonomy. Part of Surrey is going to be extra busy over the long weekend. The Cloverdale Rodeo and County Fair is underway. But there's more than just rodeo events at the Cloverdale Fairgrounds, just off 176th Street, south of 64th Avenue. There's also plenty of family-friendly attractions today, like the Morning Parade, as well as lumberjack shows and demolition derbies. Concerts are also a big focus, with entertainers like Tony Stevens, Gord Bamford, and the Roadhammers taking the main stage. He does a lot of famous voices from The Simpsons, Chief Wiggum, Bartender Moe, and Professor Frink, just to name a few. But that's not all there is to Hank Azaria. He'll be bringing his Springsteen Celebration Tour to Calgary during Stampede. Our Todd Kaufman tells us more. Well, I've been working real hard
14: trying to get my hands clean. The legendary voice of The Simpsons, as well as actor, comedian, and producer, will be playing the Wild Horse Saloon on July the 8th. The Springsteen Celebration Tour features Azaria impersonating the boss, having grown up a huge Springsteen fan. Azaria says he usually doesn't get too far into the show before people are screaming at him for those Simpsons voices.
15: Oh, not very far at all. In fact, I start off right away with the Simpsons voices, just to get it out of the way, you know what I mean? And it also kind of sets up what I'm doing. You know, I'm a mimic, and so this is, you know, a rather elaborate presenting effect. You know, an hour and 15 minutes, hour and a half of Bruce song. And Bruce talks. I kind of give monologues in the Bruce character as well to set up songs and this and that.
14: Azaria says he has the blessings of the boss, but doesn't see himself as having any future as a singer, but really enjoys doing this whole band thing. Azaria says he does have a one-man show he's been writing along with a book and enjoys simply being a husband and a father. He says once his son goes off to college in a couple of years, he may even jump back into acting again. I'm Todd Kaufman.
9: One of the most popular alcoholic beverages is getting a tangy reinvention, our Cynthia Mulligan explains.
16: Well, the warm weather is finally on the way, just in time for the long weekend, and many might be tempted to kick back and grab a beer. But would you dare try this one? Pabst Blue Ribbon is teaming up with Grillo's Pickles for a limited edition pickle beer collaboration. That's right, pickle beer. The companies say the beer has a bright and tangy taste that's, quote, dill forward.
9: The beer has also gotten additional exposure on the racetrack as front row motorsports driver Noah Gragson drove the Pickle Beer Ford Mustang Dark Horse during a NASCAR Cup Series race in April. 60 seconds, your business news.
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21: A huge debut for shares in Cerebras. That stock jumped 68% after raising $5.5 billion in this year's largest IPO, at least so far. Day two, the stock came back down to earth a little bit, lower by about 10%. Now, the company is set to join a growing list of publicly traded chip makers seeking to challenge market leader NVIDIA. Shares in NVIDIA today down by 4.5%, although the CEO did come home from China empty-handed. It was a losing day on Wall Street, only a winning week for the S&P, and it was only up by 0.1%. It pulled back from a record today, down 93 points. The NASDAQ was down 410. It was actually the biggest loser today, down 1.5%, and the Dow dropped by 537 points. It was the worst day on Wall Street since March. On Bay Street, not much better. The TSX down 435, 33,833, down by 7.1% this week. Gold futures today lower by 3%,
0: $4,542. Oil was higher for a second day, up $4.25. $105.42 a barrel. It gained by about $10 this week. There is still no end in sight to the Iran war, and there are concerns around the world now. The war-driven price shock will force central banks to hike interest rates in order to contain the impact. I'm Chris.
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24: Hello, Vancouver and Calgary. Thanks so much for joining us. I'm Anthony Atanasov. Here's what's making news.
25: Residents of Vancouver's North Shore might be wondering if a multi-million-dollar settlement in the wake of the wastewater treatment debacle will have an impact on their rising property fees. We get the answer.
24: We take a closer look at a Supreme Court of Canada ruling and how it'll transform. Courts will treat intimate partner violence. We'll get an update from Alberta Wildfire as they continue to fight an out-of-control blaze northwest of Calgary.
27: Latest on Alberta's pipeline plan. Some say good news, but others worried about how the drive for separation may hold them back and concerns about the environment, too.
28: NBA's Western Conference Final will boast the defending champion OKC Thunder against the San Antonio Spurs. Colorado and Vegas in the NHL's version, of course, but can the Canadians get to the Eastern Conference Final Saturday night? Sports at 45.
24: We'll have all those stories and more coming up in a minute, but first, your traffic and weather.
2: From the 660 News Traffic Center, I'm Rob Priest. Starting in the northwest on 10th Street up by Memorial Drive, due to ongoing pavement and concrete rehab, the left lane is going to be closed off with delays in this area, and this will last until June 30th. But elsewhere in the north, on 8th Avenue up by Center Street, due to ongoing water main emergency maintenance, the southbound right lane is going to be closed, as well as the westbound road, and this will last until 9 p.m. But finishing things off in the southeast, on Blackfoot Trail up by Southland Drive, due to ongoing roadway redevelopment, the south and northbound left lanes are going to be closed with speeds reduced to 50 kilometers, and this will last until May 18th. But if you see a problem, give us a call at 403-291-0066. And now it is time for the forecast from Environment Canada. Right now it is a low of 0 with a 30% chance of showers. Later today it'll get up to a high of 2 with periods of wet snow and rain, and Sunday is going to bring it up to a high of 11 with sunny conditions. More traffic and weather in 10 minutes.
24: Residents of the North Shore are about to get an immediate tax break now that the contractor of the North Shore Wastewater Treatment Plant in Metro Vancouver have agreed to agreed to an out-of-court settlement that's worth about $235 million.
25: North Vancouver District Mayor Mike Little says the $235 million that Axonia Wastewater Solutions has agreed to pay goes back into the project's budget. But he says the district is by no means giving up its fight to highlight how much residents pay for Metro's services.
29: It shouldn't cost 6 times as much to flush a toilet on the North Shore as it does to flush a toilet out in the valley. We don't find that to be fair and equitable, and I don't think reasonable people do.
25: He points out because the project that was initially pegged at $700 million is now 5 times that amount, North Shore residents will have to pay hundreds of dollars more a year in property fees. He's bracing for even higher costs as he says the old plant needs to be decommissioned. I'm Renee Bernard.
24: And the Supreme Court of Canada recognizing intimate partner violence as a distinct legal basis for pursuing civil damages. BC Attorney General Nikki Sharma calls the ruling a rare, historic, and monumental step.
3: we thought it was important to intervene, shape the law in the way that we thought was important, which would mean that if a tour to Fish and Partner Bus was available to everybody across the country, that it would set a real precedent and a standard.
24: Sharma believes the ruling will have an immediate impact for victims, but notes there's still more that needs to be done to address the way the justice system responds to intimate partner violence. The Vancouver-based Battered Women's Support Services Association, also an intervener in the case. Executive Director Angela Marie McDougall credits the woman who case triggered the changes. McDougall says Kuldeep Ahluwalia showed great courage.
13: Who really stood in her power and used her voice to pursue justice through years of litigation. Beginning back in during the COVID lockdown period, where much of that time she was self-represented, which means she was showing up alone.
24: McDougall says the case creates the opportunity to compensate for different wrongs and abusive relationships, like coercion and the loss of autonomy. Now in Alberta, some May long weekend camping plans may be disrupted due to a wildfire northwest of Calgary. Our Mike Ozola has more and speaks to wildfire officials.
4: The blaze sparked up Thursday afternoon in the Rocky Mountain House Forest area, about 30 kilometers from Sundry, and grew in size due to windy conditions. Alberta Wildfire saying nearby highways expected to be closed over the long weekend as crews are on scene with air support. Information Officer Alana McLean says some people close to lakes and bodies of water may be seeing some low-flying planes.
5: And even though we're asking people to avoid those areas, we also want to remind people if they're spending time at popular lakes nearby, the aircraft's likely going to be either skimming or scooping water out of the lake. So it's really important for people, if they're recreating on the lake, to move to shorelines and give crews room to work.
4: In terms of travel, McLean suggests checking 511 Alberta for the latest updates. It's still unknown how this fire started. I'm Mike Gazzola.
24: Prime Minister Carney and Alberta Premier Danielle Smith say they're eyeing a fall 2027 start date for construction of a new bitumen pipeline to the West Coast. Our Andrea Montgomery has more on the specifics of Friday's new Memorandum of Understanding.
7: There are new specifics today about the timeline of a pipeline to the coast. Here's Premier Danielle Smith with a big new detail of that announcement.
8: We'll be signing an agreement today that clearly sets out a pathway to the construction of a new oil pipeline to Asian markets, commencing as early as September 1st, 2027.
7: It starts with a formal proposal submission by July 1st of this year, and then the federal government's commitment to declare that pipeline a project of national interest by October 1st. The Prime Minister today being clear that part of that will require extensive cooperation nationwide.
10: Cooperation that recognizes British Columbians should share in substantial economic benefits from projects that impact them, and cooperation that will create tens of thousands of high-paying, rewarding, not just jobs, but careers.
7: I'm Andrea Montgomery.
24: And we're hearing a mixed bag of thoughts about this new announcement, including concerns about the environment and the drive for Alberta's separation.
27: As leaked to the media, the New Deal scales back how much the industrial carbon price will increase. Ali Haider Ali is with Environmental Defense, says the deal is not good for the environment, but for those who emit carbon.
11: Let them keep polluting without any consequences for another decade and a half.
27: But the new pipeline announcement, a move in the right direction, says Richard Masson, former CEO of the Alberta Petroleum Marketing Commission.
12: Demonstrating that Canada is working and working to increase the investment attractiveness and the jobs and things that come from that. I think that's an important message.
27: But the pipeline plans could still face issues posed by uncertainty, according to Calgary political analyst Laurie Williams, an issue brought on by the drive for Alberta's separation.
23: These developments make it more likely that a private investor will be willing to engage. An instability around the separation question has actually diminished confidence.
27: I'm Darren Rathwell.
24: And Premier David Eby isn't wasting time in voicing his opposition to the announcement out of Alberta. Says the feds are, quote, rewarding bad behavior, suggesting the feds are making the deal to tamp down talk of separation in Alberta. But UBC political science lecturer Stuart Press says Eby can't do much to stop the project from going forward.
26: He can make the case that the federal government is burning bridges here in the province, creating political enemies that it doesn't really have. But other actors within the province certainly can have their voices heard, in particular, Indigenous communities.
24: Coastal First Nations say its members will never allow a new pipeline to BC's north coast. Marilyn Slett, president of the group and elected chief counselor of the Heiltsuk Nation, says no offer of equity or ownership at a proposed pipeline
0: at the center of a new deal between Ottawa and Alberta will change their stance. Sletz says her group has heard directly from Carney and his energy minister, saying no project or route would proceed without the support or affected First Nations. And Calgary police are looking for one man and have charged four others after what they call a foiled intercity kidnapping, an extortion attempt earlier this month.
1: Investigators say it started in Edmonton, where a man was kidnapped at gunpoint and driven to Calgary. They believe the suspects tried to force him to lure out another man in the northeast community of Cityscape, who was the real target. That man and his wife were also threatened, but managed to get back inside and call police. Superintendent Jeff Bell is with the CPS Criminal Operations and Intelligence Division.
9: What we're seeing is often the offenders know who the victims are in advance. And the connection is that they know that they potentially have money or some form of position of power and authority.
1: He says the majority of these types of cases are fueled by money and that suspects are getting more creative with their methods.
9: We urge members of the community to be very cautious in sharing private information on finances and things like that.
1: Police are urging victims to come forward early as cases become more violent and financially driven. I'm Shilpa Downton.
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2: From the 660 News Traffic Center, I'm Rob Priest. Starting in the northwest on Nose Hill Drive up by Stony Trail, due to ongoing bridge washing, the west and eastbound right and left lanes are going to be closed off, and this will last until 6 a.m. But elsewhere in the northwest on 16th Avenue up by 44th Street, due to ongoing feeder main construction, the eastbound roadway is going to be fully closed off, and this will last until May 27th. But finishing things off in the southeast on Bannister Road up by Shawnee Drive, due to ongoing bridge rehab, there's going to be temporary reduced bridge clearance with barriers in place, and this will last until August 18th. But if you see a problem, issue, or concern that you want to let us know about, give us a call at 403-291-0066. And now it is time for the forecast from Environment Canada. Right now it is a low of 0 with a 30% chance of showers. Later today it'll get up to a high of 2 with periods of wet snow and rain. And Sunday is going to bring it up to a high of 11 with sunny conditions. More traffic and weather in 10 minutes.
0: You're listening to News Radio. The Independent Investigations Office has been called out after a senior citizen and two Vancouver police officers were taken to the hospital. It follows a wild incident in Vancouver's West End Friday morning. Our Dean Rex Seidler reports officers were called out to Comox and Brown Street for reports of a vehicle ramming several others.
19: And it wasn't just that. The Jeep was also in Nelson Park, driving along the footpath onto the sidewalks. By the time it was all over, a senior riding a motorized scooter was hurt, as were two police officers. A police car badly damaged, and a Jeep was on its side. Constable Darren Wong speaks for the VPD.
20: If you take a quick look around, I mean, we have down trees, we have down stop signs. Nelson Park, which is a dog park over here, there's a fence that's been knocked over.
19: Vancouver City Councillor Lucy Maloney rushed to the scene this morning. She says we need to find more ways to make roads safe.
21: To make sure that we can use the technology we have available to us to stop them from being a danger to the occupants of the vehicle and people around them.
19: I'm Dean Rex Seidler.
0: And a major breakthrough in a criminal investigation following shots fired at a home in Surrey last fall. A young mother was injured, but luckily a toddler wasn't.
3: The Surrey Police Service says bullets pierced through a residence at 121 Street and 101B Avenue on the night of November 23rd. A woman inside was shot in the thigh and taken to the hospital. Ian MacDonald with SPS says the woman survived her injuries, but this was a very concerning case because there were more people inside.
4: Here we have a young mother with her child fairly close by, largely minding their own business, and this erupts at just after 9 p.m.
3: MacDonald says the motive is unclear. However, the suspect and those living inside the home were known to each other. 31-year-old Ashneel Singh is now facing six firearm-related charges, including recklessly discharging the firearm while another person was present in the home. I'm Astha Pandekanan.
0: Coming up in a minute, your sports with Marcus Fitzgerald.
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0: Hello, Vancouver and Calgary. Thanks so much for joining us. I'm Anthony Atanasov. Here's what's making news. An out-of-court settlement between a contractor and Metro Vancouver over a massively over-budget treatment plant won't result in any immediate tax savings for residents. Some May-long weekend camping plans may be disrupted due to a wildfire northwest of Calgary. We'll hear from wildfire officials. Prime Minister Kearney and Alberta Premier Danielle Smith say they're eyeing a fall 2027 start date for construction of a new bitumen pipeline to the West Coast. We'll have more specifics on Friday's Memorandum of Understanding. Sportsnet Radio, it's Marcus Fitzgerald.
19: Anticipation building in Montreal.

0: in Cleveland, no less, waiting on those two teams, the New York Knicks, in the Eastern Conference Finals. The West series has been set. San Antonio blew out the Minnesota Timberwolves 139-109. Stephon Castle, 32 points. It'll be the Spurs and the Thunder in that series. A great rivalry already this season. It should be spectacular. Of course, Canadian superstar Shai Gilgeous-Alexander leading the way for the Thunder, the defending NBA champs. On the links of the PGA Championship, Canadians to watch: Nick Taylor, Corey Connors, Taylor Pendrith made the cut. Taylor and Connors are both five shots off the pace. Alex Smalley, Maverick McNealy share the lead at minus four. Scotty Scheffler is two off the pace. Baseball, the Blue Jays will give the ball to Dylan Cease on Saturday. As the series continues with the Tigers, the Blue Jays were walked off in Detroit Friday. The Mariners dropped one to the Padres 2-0. Sports at 15 and 45 past every hour anytime. Sports.
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10: You're listening to News Radio. A man in Surrey is facing charges in connection to a shooting at a home last November that injured a young mother. As our Asapani Kanan reports, police say, among others, a toddler was also inside the home when shots were fired.
11: The Surrey Police Service says bullets pierced through a residence at 121 Street and 101B Avenue on the night of November 23rd. A woman inside was shot in the thigh and taken to the hospital. Ian MacDonald with SPS says the woman survived her injuries, but this was a very concerning case because there were more people inside.
12: Here we have a young mother with her child fairly close by, largely minding their own business, and this erupts at just after 9 p.m.
11: McDonald says the motive is unclear. However, the suspect and those living inside the home were known to each other. 31-year-old Ashneel Singh is now facing six firearm-related charges, including recklessly discharging the firearm while another person was present in the home. I'm Astha Pandey Kanan.
10: Some Airdrie residents were left shaken after an early morning shooting on Friday. Arain Rashid was at the scene.
13: RCMP say four people were taken to hospital after shots were fired at a van following a multi-vehicle collision on Bayside Boulevard between 8th Street and Canals Link. Some residents say they heard gunshots around 2:30 a.m.
14: Bum, bum, bum, you know it's a gunfire.
15: Yeah, it was like pops. It was like, it did sound like a gun.
16: There was about five or six that we thought we heard. And then the police came here to do a wellness check at 427 to make sure that no one had gotten hurt in the house.
13: RCMP says it's unclear how many suspects were involved and no arrests have been made at this time. The incident is believed to be targeted and the investigation is ongoing. Rain Rashid, City News, Airdrie.
10: Three additional people are facing charges after a protest outside a place of worship in Calgary that turned violent in February. Police say demonstrators had gathered outside a religious event over recent geopolitical tensions. Investigators allege one of the attendees filming the protest was assaulted during the confrontation. Two Calgary residents are charged with assault, while another man is wanted on a charge of uttering threats. Police say the investigation's ongoing. 60 seconds to traffic.
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1: From the 660 News Traffic Center, I'm Rob Priest. Starting in the northwest on 10th Street up by Memorial Drive, due to ongoing pavement and concrete rehab, the left lane is going to be closed off with delays in this area, and this will last until June 30th. But elsewhere in the north, on 8th Avenue up by Center Street, due to ongoing water main emergency maintenance, the southbound right lane is going to be closed, as well as the westbound road, and this will last until 9 p.m. But finishing things off in the southeast, on Blackfoot Trail up by Southland Drive, due to ongoing roadway redevelopment, the south and northbound left lanes are going to be closed with speeds reduced to 50 kilometers, and this will last until May 18th. But if you see a problem, give us a call at 403-291-0066. And now it is time for the forecast from Environment Canada. Right now it is a low of 0 with a 30% chance of showers. Later today it'll get up to a high of 2 with periods of wet snow and rain, and Sunday is going to bring it up to a high of 11 with sunny conditions. More traffic and weather in 10 minutes.
2: Supreme Court of Canada has recognized intimate partner violence as a legal basis for pursuing civil damages. The top court's ruling comes in a case of a woman who suffered years of physical and emotional abuse by her husband during their 16-year marriage. The court says existing criminal offenses fail to remedy the specific wrong to dignity, autonomy, and equality created by domestic violence. The judgment on Friday says intimate partner violence is not limited to physical or psychological abuse, but includes all abusive behavior to coerce and control a partner. Two of the 17 interveners in the case were from BC. One of them was the office of BC's Attorney General, Nikki Sharma. She says BC was the only province to intervene and says it's an acknowledgement that this type of violence is a scourge on society. The other BC intervener was the Vancouver-based Battered Women's Support Services Association. Executive Director Angela Marie McDougall says the ruling expands the understanding of what it is to be abused by an intimate partner.
3: Where one of the justices said that, in effect, I'm not an abused spouse, I'm an unfree spouse, which is to say it's not just about being bruised, but being unfree.
2: She says the fact the Supreme Court recognizes specific forms of harm is momentous. The NHL handed the Vegas Golden Knights significant punishment after what happened on Thursday night against the Anaheim Ducks. Our Alex Xero reports.
4: With the Golden Knights eliminating the Ducks last night, Vegas head coach John Tortorella declined to speak to the media, and the Golden Knights did not open their dressing room for players to speak. The NHL says as a result of those flagrant media violations, the Golden Knights will have to forfeit a second round pick in the 2026 draft, and Tortorella has been fined $100,000. The NHL says the penalties come after previous warnings were issued to the team about not fulfilling media obligations. Vegas has been offered a chance to appeal to Commissioner Gary Bettman. If they do, it'll be held in person next week in New York City. From the Sports Center, I'm Alex Xero.
2: The University of Toronto has revoked an honorary law degree previously bestowed to folk singer Buffy St. Marie. The school says a committee recommended the degree to be revoked at a meeting last month before the executive committee later endorsed it. St. Marie has lost a number of recognitions since a 2023 CBC News investigation called her Indigenous heritage into question. Expect delays if you use 176th Street and Highway 10 through parts of Surrey. The Cloverdale Rodeo and County Fair is always a big part of Victoria Day long weekend, and so is the entertainment. The Roadhammers are among the entertainers taking over the main stage over the course of the next 4 days. If you're not into country music, there's plenty of other things to see and do. The parade goes today at 10 a.m., while the extreme dog shows, demolition derbies, and rodeo events go all weekend long. Is there anything Hank Azaria can't do? Not only does he voice many popular Simpsons characters, but he's also dipping his toes into singing as he brings his Springsteen tribute to Calgary during the Stampede. Our Todd Kaufman tells us more.
5: Actor, voice actor, comedian, producer, and now singer, or more a mimic or impressionist, as he puts it, Azaria has put together a whole show featuring songs from The Boss, who he admits he's a huge fan of. Azaria says he even has The Boss's blessing, but it came in a very convoluted way. He says his buddy's dad is a dental hygienist, and one day as he was boarding a plane, he got a video call from him, and when he answered it, it was Bruce sitting in the dentist chair.
6: Hey, Hank, this is Bruce Springsteen. Got a terrible toothache. But while I have a terrible toothache, I was fabulously entertained by your version of Prove It All Night. which I gotta say, you do a pretty good job of it.
7: I start to cry. I was so happy. The guy next to me thinks I'm out of my mind on the plane. Literally my favorite moment in show business.
5: Azaria says he usually does some Simpsons voices early on to appease the crowd at his shows because they always ask. He adds he doesn't really see himself as having a future as a singer, but definitely loves doing this band thing. The Springsteen Celebration Tour hits the Wild Horse Saloon on July the 8th. I'm Todd Kaufman.
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11: A huge debut for shares in Cerebras. That stock jumped 68% after raising $5.5 billion in this year's largest IPO, at least so far. Day two, the stock came back down to earth a little bit, lower by about 10%. Now, the company is set to join a growing list of publicly traded chip makers seeking to challenge market leader NVIDIA. Shares in NVIDIA today down by 4.5%, although the CEO did come home from China empty-handed. It was a losing day on Wall Street, only a winning week for the S&P, and it was only up by 0.1%. It pulled back from a record today, down 93 points. The NASDAQ was down 410. It was actually the biggest loser today, down 1.5%, and the Dow dropped by 537 points. It was the worst day on Wall Street since March. On Bay Street, not much better. The TSX down 435, 33,833, down by 0.7% this week. Gold futures today lower by 3% to 4,542. Oil was higher for a second day, up $4.25, 105.42 a barrel. It gained by about $10 this week. There is still no end in sight to the Iran war, and there are concerns around the world now. The war-driven price shock will force central banks to hike interest rates in order to contain the impact. I'm Chris.
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2: I'm Ridley Wilson. Here's what's making news right now.
1: Of long weekend camping plans in Alberta may be called off due to a wildfire northwest of Calgary.
2: A new bitumen pipeline is coming to the West Coast soon. We're hearing reaction in both Alberta and BC.
18: What will happen to all that money? We ask that question in the wake of a multi-million dollar out-of-court settlement related to the North Shore wastewater treatment scope.
2: The long weekend has begun, and while there's plenty to look forward to in Alberta and BC, there's also some service issues at hospitals in BC's interior.
17: Just like in the National Hockey League, the Western Conference Finals matchup has been set in the NBA. We'll get into that in the PGA Championship leaderboard going into the weekend. Sports at 15.
2: All that and more for you in 60 seconds.
1: From the 660 News Traffic Center, I'm Rob Priest. Starting in the northwest on 10th Street up by Memorial Drive, due to ongoing pavement and concrete rehab, the left lane is going to be closed off with delays in this area, and this will last until June 30th. But elsewhere in the north, on 8th Avenue up by Center Street, due to ongoing water main emergency maintenance, the southbound right lane is going to be closed, as well as the westbound road, and this will last until 9 p.m. But finishing things off in the southeast on Blackfoot Trail up by Southland Drive, due to ongoing roadway redevelopment, the south and northbound left lanes are going to be closed with speeds reduced to 50 kilometers, and this will last until May 18th. But if you see a problem, give us a call at 403-291-0066. And now it is time for the forecast from Environment Canada. Right now it is a low of 0 with a 30% chance of showers. Later today it'll get up to a high of 2 with periods of wet snow and rain. And Sunday is going to bring it up to a high of 11 with sunny conditions. More traffic and weather in 10 minutes.
2: Let's begin in Alberta, where some camping plans for a May long weekend may be canceled due to a wildfire burning northwest of Calgary. Our Mike Gazzola is hearing from Alberta Wildfire as they battle the flames.
19: The fire started Thursday afternoon in the Rocky Mountain House Forest area, about 30 kilometers away from Sundry. The blaze eventually grew to over 1,000 hectares in size due to strong winds. Crews remain on scene over the long weekend with helicopter and air tanker support, as well as the use of some high-end technology like night vision. Alberta Wildfire Information Officer Alana McLean says locals are being warned to avoid that area.
20: The area is beautiful and it's very popular for random camping. There's a lot of campgrounds in the area, so we're certainly asking people to keep their distance and consider alternative plans.
19: McLean adds some residents nearby may also see water-bombing planes flying low to scoop up water from lakes and other sources. The RCMP says some nearby highways are also closed off. It's still unknown how the blaze started. I'm Mike Gazzola.
2: A scary situation on Friday morning in Vancouver's West End. Our Dean Rick Siedler reports the VPD says several people were hurt, including a senior who had been riding a motorized scooter after a Jeep went careening through Nelson Park and then along the sidewalk in the area of Comox and Broughton Streets.
21: The wreckage was everywhere, trees down, signs damaged, and the human toll? The senior rushed to the hospital with serious injuries and two Vancouver police officers hurt when the Jeep ran into their cruiser, ending the chaos.
22: To have a car that's barreling down the street this way, onto the pedestrian pathway, striking objects, attempting, or I'll say nearly missing pedestrians, that's very disturbing.
21: That's Constable Darren Wong, who says one man is under arrest. Councillor Lucy Maloney lives in the area and says it could have been much, much worse.
23: In this area, we've got a really high population of seniors and young kids going to school. It's kind of lucky that it wasn't later in the morning.
21: Police say mental health and drug use were possible factors in the incident. I'm Dean Reichsiedler.
2: Prime Minister Mark Carney and Alberta Premier Daniel Smith say they're eyeing a fall 2027 start date for construction of a new bitumen pipeline to the West Coast. Our Andrew Montgomery has more on the specifics from Friday's new Memorandum of Understanding.
24: There are new specifics about the timeline of a pipeline to the coast. Here's Premier Daniel Smith with a big new detail of that announcement.
25: We'll be signing an agreement today that clearly sets out a pathway to the construction of a new oil pipeline to Asian markets, commencing as early as September 1st, 2027.
24: It starts with a formal proposal submission by July 1st of this year, and then the federal government's commitment to declare that pipeline a project of national interest by October 1st. The Prime Minister being clear that part of that will require extensive cooperation nationwide.
26: Cooperation that recognizes British Columbians should share in substantial economic benefits from projects that impact them, and cooperation that will create tens of thousands of high-paying, rewarding, not just jobs, but careers.
24: I'm Andrea Montgomery.
2: Some mixed reaction to the latest word on Alberta's pipeline plans.
27: Richard Masson is former CEO of the Alberta Petroleum Marketing Commission. He sees the latest announcement on the MOU as a big positive.
28: It shows governments are working together to a common purpose, which is much, much better for our country in the global environment we face right now than having governments fighting all the time and going to court.
27: But Masson says when it comes to the potential project start date of as early as September 2027, a lot of engineering is needed first, so we'll have to wait and see if that date is met. Meanwhile, Ali Haider Ali with Environmental Defense is not happy. He says the deal, in effect, is an extended license to pollute.
0: The federal government has turned the system of the industrial carbon pricing into basically a permission slip for polluters.
27: And according to Mount Royal University political scientist Laurie Williams, the province's pipeline plans are seeing a shadow cast upon them by the separatism movement in Alberta.
3: Diminished confidence and willingness to invest. It's made a few investors skittish.
27: I'm Darren Rathwell.
2: Reaction also coming quickly in BC over the announcement on the pipeline plans. Premier David Eby is among those unimpressed, saying the feds are rewarding bad behavior. UBC political science lecturer Stuart Prest also weighed in.
4: Now, the province of Alberta has made a real fuss about not wanting to go along with the energy and environmental plans of previous governments. And now we see the federal government basically willing to give Alberta a different price on industrial carbon than any other province in the Federation.
2: The coastal First Nations are dead set against it. The group said on Friday, MOU does nothing to increase the chances of a pipeline and oil tanker route to the North Coast ever becoming a reality. Residents of the North Shore are not about to get an immediate tax break now that a contractor linked to the North Shore Wastewater Treatment Plant and Metro Vancouver have agreed to an out-of-court settlement worth $235 million. Our Renee Bernard explains.
18: North Shore residents are facing tax increases amounting to hundreds of dollars a year thanks to cost overruns at the project. However, North Vancouver District Mayor Mike Little admits the settlement won't go towards any tax relief for now.
5: At this point, it goes back into the budget for the project. We'll have to have a future discussion with the region about other mechanisms to provide relief to the North Shore. But at this point, that's a future budget discussion.
18: Little continues to highlight that the North Shore bears 37% of the project's costs, but represents only 8% of Metro Vancouver's population. The agreement involving Acciona Wastewater Solutions resolves lawsuits filed by both sides. Originally pegged to cost $700 million, the plant's current estimate is now close to $4 billion. I'm Renee Bernard.
2: Two men who were found guilty of wrongdoing have been stripped of their appointments to the Order of Canada, the country's highest civilian honor.
6: Humanitarian worker Peter Dalglish founded Street Kids International and was named a member of the Order of Canada in 2016. He was convicted of sexually abusing two boys in Nepal in 2019. Former SNC-Lavalin president and CEO Jacques Lamar was made an officer of the Order of Canada in 2005. He was found guilty of corruption and collusion earlier this year for offenses that included payments made to the family of Libyan dictator Muammar Gaddafi. A notice in the Canada Gazette today says Governor General Mary Simon signed off on the terminations on April 15th. Lisa Laporte, The Canadian Press.
2: The province of Alberta is out with a measles alert for Calgary. Those who were at the Shaughnessy Super 8 Hotel in the public areas of the main floor may have been exposed. It was during the afternoon and evening of the 7th and 8th, and the morning on the afternoon of the 9th and 10th. Anyone who was at the location during those times is being warned to watch for symptoms. If you do see them, you're asked to call the measles hotline before visiting any healthcare facility. It is a long weekend, which means staffing levels are a challenge at BC hospitals. The ERs at Lillooet's Hospital and South Okanagan General in Oliver are both affected. The emergency department in Lillooet will be closed for around 24 hours from this morning until Sunday morning. People who need emergency care will have to travel to Royal Inland Hospital in Kamloops, which is 2 hours away. Residents of Oliver will be out of luck until 7 this morning. Anyone seeking critical care will have to get it in Penticton, a half hour away. While Interior Health is not saying what the reasons for the temporary closure are, in the past they've been because of staffing shortages. It is a May-long tradition. The Distinguished Gentleman's Ride returns this Sunday to raise awareness and money for Movember. More than 200 dapper dressed men and women will ride their motorcycles through the streets of Vancouver for a good cause. Eric Hendricks is a longtime participant, having raised more than $100,000 himself.
7: I feel like I can always do more, so I will just continue to strive to do as much as I possibly can. Motorcycles and the motorcycle community have given me so much over the years, from camaraderie to friendships to like these great bonds.
2: The Vancouver ride will start 9 a.m. Sunday at the City Centre Artist Lodge, formerly the City Centre Motor Hotel in Mount Pleasant. You can head to gentlemansride.com to find out more. 60 seconds, got your traffic and weather.
8: Woo! I love this song.
9: 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Maybe we should head out.
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9: 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Aldra.
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14: 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What a series it's been.
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9: From the 660 News Traffic Center, I'm Rob Priest. Starting in the northwest on Nose Hill Drive up by Stony Trail, due to ongoing bridge washing, the west and eastbound right and left lanes are going to be closed off, and this will last until 6 a.m. But elsewhere in the northwest on 16th Avenue up by 44th Street, due to ongoing feeder main construction, the eastbound roadway is going to be fully closed off, and this will last until May 27th. But finishing things off in the southeast on Bannister Road up by Shawnee Drive, due to ongoing bridge rehab, there's going to be temporary reduced bridge clearance with barriers in place, and this will last until August 18th. But if you see a problem, issue, or concern that you want to let us know about, give us a call at 403-291-0066. And now it is time for the forecast from Environment Canada. Right now it is a low of 0 with a 30% chance of showers. Later today it'll get up to a high of 2 with periods of wet snow and rain. And Sunday is going to bring it up to a high of 11 with sunny conditions. More traffic and weather in 10 minutes.
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2: Good morning. I'm Ridley Wilson. Here's what's making news right now.
21: Mayhem in Vancouver's West End. Three people are hurt and a man under arrest after a Jeep barrels through a park and down the sidewalk.
2: Prime Minister Mark Carney and Alberta Premier Daniel Smith met in Calgary on Friday to sign an agreement on a new carbon pricing plan and a pipeline to the West Coast. Critics are not happy. And after sports,
30: a 31-year-old man is facing several charges following a shots-fired incident in Surrey last November, which police say could have been much worse.
2: Time for sports. From Sportsnet Radio, here's Marcus Fitzgerald.
21: San Antonio Spurs point guard Stephon Castle with a performance to remember in a closeout game 6, 32 points, 11 rebounds, 6 assists. Victor Wembanyama was okay, but all he had to do was be okay. Spurs beat Minnesota 139-109. San Antonio through to the Western Conference Finals in the NBA. They'll meet Canadian superstar Shai Gilgeous-Alexander and the Oklahoma City Thunder in round 3. We saw Detroit beat Cleveland 115-94. The Cavs blew an opportunity to close out that series at home. Game 7 back in Detroit on Sunday. Winner of that matchup gets the New York Knicks in the Eastern Conference Finals. The Montreal Canadiens would love to be in the NHL's Eastern Conference Final, but they can get there with a win at home Saturday night over the Buffalo Sabres. Montreal working with that 3-2 series lead. They were very impressive in that road victory in Game 5. Nick Suzuki led the way with 3 points. If the Habs don't get it done, they've got another shot. Game 7 would go Monday in Buffalo. Baseball, the Blue Jays got walked off by the Tigers in Detroit 3-2. Toronto's been pretty average this year. They'll give the ball to Dylan Cease on Saturday. It's a game you'll be able to see on Sportsnet. On the PGA Tour, it's the PGA Championship. There are Canadians who made the cut, a couple of them within striking distance. That would be Nick Taylor and Corey Connors, 5 shots off the lead. Alex Smalley and Maverick McNealy share that lead at -4. Scotty Scheffler is just two back. Sports at 15 and 45 past every hour anytime. Sports.
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2: You're listening to News Radio. A 31-year-old man is facing charges in connection to a shooting at a home in Surrey in November that injured a young mother. As our Asta Pandikanan reports, police say a toddler was inside the home when shots rang out.
30: Shots were fired into a house at 121 Street and 101B Avenue on the night of November 23rd last year. Police say bullets went through the home and a woman inside was shot in the thigh and was taken to hospital. Ian McDonald with the Surrey Police Service says this could have been much worse.
22: And I would like to emphasize there was also a toddler at home. So the home was occupied and there were several residents inside that home, including a toddler.
30: He says the suspect and those living inside the home were known to each other. However, a motive behind the shooting is unclear, but police do confirm this was not gang-related or in connection to extortion. Ashneel Singh is facing six charges, which include discharge of a firearm into a place, knowing or being reckless as to whether another person was present in the place. I'm Asta Pandikanan.
2: Police in Airdrie are still looking for suspects following what's believed to be a targeted shooting from early Friday morning. Arain Rashid is getting reaction from those in the area.
23: It was just really loud, just bang, bang, bang, bang.
24: An Airdrie woman recalls the moment she was woken up by the sounds of gunshots outside of her home Friday morning. RCMP say four people were taken to hospital after shots were fired at a van following a multi-vehicle collision on Bayside Boulevard between 8th Street and Canals Link. Police believe it began with a dispute between several vehicles, an unsettling moment for people in the neighborhood.
23: So I went to the back, and then that's when I saw the car pull in front of the van, kind of went back and forth a little bit. Someone got out. They told them that they had to run, which they did. And then the car came around the meridian, hit the guy that was running, came back around, picked up the guy that he dropped off, and then they took off.
24: Rain Rashid, City News, Airdrie.
2: Calgary police have laid three more charges following an altercation outside a southeast place of worship earlier this year. Police say about a dozen people were protesting a religious event on Meridian Road Southeast in February when tensions escalated. Investigators allege an attendee filming the protest was assaulted. As a result, two men were charged with assault and another was charged with uttering threats. Anyone with information is asked to contact police or Crime Stoppers. 60 seconds, your traffic.
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9: From the 660 News Traffic Center, I'm Rob Priest. Starting in the northwest on 10th Street up by Memorial Drive, due to ongoing pavement and concrete rehab, the left lane is going to be closed off with delays in this area, and this will last until June 30th. But elsewhere in the north, on 8th Avenue up by Center Street, due to ongoing water main emergency maintenance, the southbound right lane is going to be closed, as well as the westbound road, and this will last until 9 p.m. But finishing things off in the southeast, on Blackfoot Trail up by Southland Drive, due to ongoing roadway redevelopment, the south and northbound left lanes are going to be closed with speeds reduced to 50 kilometers, and this will last until May 18th. But if you see a problem, give us a call at 403-291-0066. And now it is time for the forecast from Environment Canada. Right now it is a low of 0 with a 30% chance of showers. Later today it'll get up to a high of 2 with periods of wet snow and rain, and Sunday is going to bring it up to a high of 11 with sunny conditions. More traffic and weather in 10 minutes.
2: Port of Canada has recognized intimate partner violence as a distinct legal basis for pursuing civil damages. BC Attorney General Nikki Sharma calls the ruling a rare, historic, and monumental step.
1: We thought it was important to intervene, shape the law in the way that we thought was important, which would mean that if a tort of intimate partner violence was available to everybody across the country, that it would set a real precedent and a standard.
2: Sharma believes the ruling will have an immediate impact for victims, but notes there is still more that needs to be done to address the way the justice system responds to intimate partner violence. The Vancouver-based Battered Women's Support Services Association was also an intervener in the case. Executive Director Angela Marie McDougall credits the woman whose case triggered the changes. McDougall says Kuldeep Awalia showed great courage.
3: Who really stood in her power and used her voice to pursue justice through years of litigation. Beginning back in during the COVID lockdown period, where much of that time she was self-represented, which means she was showing up alone.
2: McDougall says the case creates the opportunity to compensate for the different wrongs in abusive relationships, like coercion and the loss of autonomy. Part of Surrey is going to be extra busy over the long weekend. The Cloverdale Rodeo and County Fair is underway. But there's more than just rodeo events at the Cloverdale Fairgrounds, just off 176th Street, south of 64th Avenue. There's also plenty of family-friendly attractions today, like the Morning Parade, as well as lumberjack shows and demolition derbies. Concerts are also a big focus, with entertainers like Tony Stevens, Gord Bamford, and the Roadhammers taking the main stage. He does a lot of famous voices from The Simpsons, Chief Wiggum, Bartender Moe, and Professor Frink, just to name a few. But that's not all there is to Hank Azaria. He'll be bringing his Springsteen Celebration Tour to Calgary during Stampede. Our Todd Kaufman tells us more.
4: Well, I've been working real hard trying to get my hands clean.
5: The legendary voice of The Simpsons, as well as actor, comedian, and producer, will be playing the Wild Horse Saloon on July the 8th. The Springsteen Celebration Tour features Azaria impersonating the boss, having grown up a huge Springsteen fan. Azaria says he usually doesn't get too far into the show before people are screaming at him for those Simpsons voices.
6: Oh, not very far at all. In fact, I start off right away with the Simpsons voices, just to get it out of the way, you know what I mean? And it also kind of sets up what I'm doing. You know, I'm a mimic, and so this is, you know, a rather elaborate presenting effect, you know, an hour, 15 minutes, hour and a half of Bruce songs. And Bruce talks. I kind of give monologues in the Bruce character as well to set up songs and this and that.
5: Azaria says he has the blessings of the boss, but doesn't see himself as having any future as a singer, but really enjoys doing this whole band thing. Azaria says he does have a one-man show he's been writing along with a book, and enjoys simply being a husband and a father. He says once his son goes off to college in a couple of years, he may even jump back into acting again. I'm Todd Kaufman.
2: One of the most popular alcoholic beverages is getting a tangy reinvention. Our Cynthia Mulligan explains.
7: Well, the warm weather is finally on the way, just in time for the long weekend. And many might be tempted to kick back and grab a beer. But would you dare try this one? Pabst Blue Ribbon is teaming up with Grillo's Pickles for a limited edition pickle beer collaboration. That's right, pickle beer. The companies say the beer has a bright and tangy taste that's, quote, dill forward.
2: The beer has also gotten additional exposure on the racetrack as front row motorsports driver Noah Gragson drove the Pickle Beer Ford Mustang Dark Horse during a NASCAR Cup Series race in April. 60 seconds, your business news.
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14: 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Watering infractions could result in a fine. 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
15: A huge debut for shares in Cerebras. That stock jumped 68% after raising $5.5 billion in this year's largest IPO, at least so far. Day two, the stock came back down to earth a little bit, lower by about 10%. Now, the company is set to join a growing list of publicly traded chip makers seeking to challenge market leader NVIDIA. Shares in NVIDIA today down by 4.5%, although the CEO did come home from China empty-handed. It was a losing day on Wall Street, only a winning week for the S&P, and it was only up by 0.1%. It pulled back from a record today, down 93 points. The NASDAQ was down 410. It was actually the biggest loser today, down 1.5%. And the Dow dropped by 537 points. It was the worst day on Wall Street since March. On Bay Street, not much better. The TSX down 435. 33,833, down by 0.7% this week. Gold futures today lower by 3% to 4,542. Oil was higher for a second day, up $4.25, 105.42 a barrel. It gained by about $10 this week. There is still no end in sight to the Iran war, and there are concerns around the world now. The war-driven price shock will force central banks to hike interest rates in order to contain the impact. I'm Chris.
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2: Good morning. I'm Ridley Wilson. Here's what's making news right now.
18: Northwest of Calgary, a wildfire continues to burn over the long weekend, disrupting travel and camping plans for some.
2: Environmental advocates in BC and Alberta are not happy about a new bitumen pipeline that's going to start construction potentially next year.
21: Residents of Vancouver's North Shore might be wondering if a multi-million-dollar settlement in the wake of the wastewater treatment debacle will have an impact on their rising property fees. We get the answer.
2: The long weekend is here, and so are a bunch of problems at two BC hospitals. All the closures you need to know just a few moments away.
27: The NBA's Western Conference Final will boast the defending champion OKC Thunder against the San Antonio Spurs. Colorado and Vegas in the NHL's version, of course, but can the Canadians get to the Eastern Conference Final Saturday night? Sports at 45.
2: All that and more for you in 60 seconds.
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0: Starting in the northwest on 10th Street up by Memorial Drive, due to ongoing pavement and concrete rehab, the left lane is going to be closed off with delays in this area, and this will last until June 30th. But elsewhere in the north, on 8th Avenue up by Center Street, due to ongoing water main emergency maintenance, the southbound right lane is going to be closed, as well as the westbound road, and this will last until 9 p.m. But finishing things off in the southeast, on Blackfoot Trail up by Southland Drive, due to ongoing roadway redevelopment, the south and northbound left lanes are going to be closed with speeds reduced to 50 kilometers, and this will last until May 18th. But if you see a problem, give us a call at 403-291-0066. And now it is time for the forecast from Environment Canada. Right now it is a low of 0 with a 30% chance of showers. Later today it'll get up to a high of 2 with periods of wet snow and rain, and Sunday is going to bring it up to a high of 11 with sunny conditions. More traffic and weather in 10 minutes.
2: Let's begin in Alberta, where some May-long camping plans may be disrupted due to a wildfire northwest of Calgary. Our Mike Gazzola is speaking with wildfire officials.
9: The blaze sparked up Thursday afternoon in the Rocky Mountain House Forest area, about 30 kilometers from Sundry, and grew in size due to windy conditions. Alberta Wildfire saying nearby highways expected to be closed over the long weekend as crews are on scene with air support. Information Officer Alana McLean says some people close to lakes and bodies of water may be seeing some low-flying planes.
19: And even though we're asking people to avoid those areas, we also want to remind people, if they're spending time at popular lakes nearby, the aircraft's likely going to be either skimming or scooping water out of the lake. So it's really important for people, if they're recreating on the lake, to move to shorelines and give crews room to work.
9: In terms of travel, McLean suggests checking 511 Alberta for the latest updates. It's still unknown how this fire started. I'm Mike Gazzola.
2: A senior citizen and two police officers have been taken to hospital after a wild incident in Vancouver's West End on Friday morning. Our Dean Rex Heather says the VPD were called out for reports of vehicle ramming.
20: And it wasn't just that. The Jeep was also in Nelson Park, driving along the footpath onto the sidewalks. By the time it was all over, a senior riding a motorized scooter was hurt, as were two police officers. A police car badly damaged, and a Jeep was on its side. Constable Darren Wong speaks for the VPD.
22: If you take a quick look around, I mean, we have down trees, we have down stop signs. Nelson Park, which is a dog park over here, there's a fence that's been knocked over.
20: Vancouver City Councillor Lucy Maloney rushed to the scene this morning. She says we need to find more ways to make roads safe.
23: To make sure that we can use the technology we have available to us to stop them from being a danger to the occupants of the vehicle and people around them.
20: I'm Dean Rex Heather.
2: It's official. Alberta Premier Daniel Smith and Prime Minister Mark Carney have signed a new memorandum of understanding. Our Andrew Montgomery says it will, among other things, advance the development of a pipeline to the West Coast and adjust the industrial carbon pricing plan.
24: This gives industry the time and certainty needed to plan, invest, and deliver real emissions-reducing projects without undermining competitiveness.
25: Premier Danielle Smith is all smiles as the rumored details of the joint memorandum of understanding have been officially released.
26: Canada and Alberta have agreed to create markets that deliver an effective carbon price of $130 per ton by 2040, with binding annual benchmarks along the way.
25: The plan sets carbon at $95 a ton in 2026. It will hover near $100 for the next few years and climb to $130 by 2035 and then slowly rise after that. But that headline number is not what companies are actually paying right now. In reality, many are only paying about $35 to $40 through carbon credit trades. The new system tries to change that by setting a minimum price under the market. I'm Andrea Montgomery.
2: We're hearing a mixed bag of thoughts about the new announcement regarding pipeline plans, including concerns about the environment and the drive for Alberta separation.
28: As leaked to the media, the New Deal scales back how much the industrial carbon price will increase. Ali Haider Ali is with Environmental Defense, says the deal is not good for the environment, but for those who emit carbon.
30: Let them keep polluting without any consequences for another decade and a half.
28: But the new pipeline announcement, a move in the right direction, says Richard Masson, former CEO of the Alberta Petroleum Marketing Commission.
31: Demonstrating that Canada is working and working to increase the investment attractiveness and the jobs and things that come from that. I think that's an important message.
28: But the pipeline plans could still face issues posed by uncertainty, according to Calgary political analyst Lori Williams, an issue brought on by the drive for Alberta's separation.
32: These developments make it more likely that a private investor will be willing to engage. An instability around the separation question has actually diminished confidence.
28: I'm Darren Rathwell.
2: And in BC, Premier David Eby also voicing his opposition to the announcement out of Alberta. He says the feds are rewarding bad behavior, suggesting they're making the deal to tamp down on the talk of Alberta separation. But UBC political science lecturer Stuart Press says Eby can't do much to stop the project from going forward.
1: He can make the case that the federal government is burning bridges here in the province, creating political enemies that it doesn't really have to in taking this approach. But there's not a lot that the province itself can do. But other actors within the province certainly can have their voices heard, in particular, Indigenous communities.
2: The coastal First Nations remain dead set against a pipeline and is calling on the federal government to uphold the North Coast oil tanker ban with no exceptions or carve-outs. No tax relief for North Shore residents, despite a settlement between a contractor and Metro Vancouver over ballooning costs to build a new wastewater treatment plant.
21: North Vancouver District Mayor Mike Little says the $235 million that Axonia Wastewater Solutions has agreed to pay goes back into the project's budget. But he says the district is by no means giving up its fight to highlight how much residents pay for Metro's services.
3: It shouldn't cost six times as much to flush a toilet on the North Shore as it does to flush a toilet out in the valley. We don't find that to be fair and equitable, and I don't think reasonable people do.
21: He points out because the project that was initially pegged at $700 million is now five times that amount, North Shore residents will have to pay hundreds of dollars more a year in property fees. He's bracing for even higher costs as he says the old plant needs to be decommissioned. I'm Renee Bernard.
2: Ontario's Ministry of Health says it's now testing 10 asymptomatic people with connections to a Hanta virus-stricken cruise.
4: The province says the three high-risk travelers, two who were on the cruise and one who was on the same flight as a person who has since died of hantavirus, will stay in strict isolation regardless of their result. But the seven low-risk contacts can stop their recommended 45-day isolation if they test negative, while daily public health monitoring will continue. This is a shift from this remark made earlier this week by Ontario Health Minister Sylvia Jones about the effectiveness of testing asymptomatic people for hantavirus.
5: It may not be the best way to monitor.
4: Jones said the guidance from the province's top doctor was that it wasn't appropriate at the time. Brenda Molina Navidad, The Canadian Press.
2: A measles alert is out for Calgary, the province saying some people may have been exposed. It was in the public area and main floor of the Shaughnessy Super 8 Hotel in the southeast. Those who were there in the afternoon or evening on May 7th and 8th, as well as the morning of May 9th to 10th, may have been exposed. If you were there, you're asked to look for symptoms. If you think you're affected, you're advised to call the measles hotline before visiting any health facility. The emergency departments at Lillooet Hospital and South Okanagan Hospital will be closed for a period of time this long weekend. The temporary shutdown in Lillooet will last from 7 a.m. today until 8 a.m. Sunday. Patients are being told to head to Royal Inland Hospital in Kamloops, which is around 2 hours away. The ER is currently closed at South Okanagan, which will reopen at 7 in the morning. Interior Health isn't saying what the reasons for closure are. Hundreds of motorcyclists will be riding around Vancouver this weekend as part of the 15th annual Distinguished Gentleman's Ride. They're raising money for Movember, the annual mustache-growing fundraiser for prostate cancer research and men's mental health. Eric Hendricks is a longtime participant.
6: It's the funnest ride. Everyone gets dressed up dapper. They ride on classic style motorcycles. It's sort of a parade in downtown in over 1,100 cities around the world. It's a great ride everywhere. It's a great ride in Vancouver.
2: The Vancouver ride will start at 9 a.m. on Sunday at the City Center Artist Lodge, formerly the City Center Motor Hotel in Mount Pleasant. You can head to gentlemansride.com to find out more. The Victoria Day long weekend has arrived, and for many in Calgary, it marks the unofficial start for summer. With some family-friendly activities in the city, here's our Todd Kaufman.
7: Victoria Day lands on a Monday, which means a number of services will be closed or operating on reduced hours, banks, post offices, and libraries included, and Calgary Transit moves to a holiday schedule for the day on Monday. But there's no shortage of things to do around the city this long weekend. Callaway Park is welcoming back visitors for the season with rides, treats, and live shows. Otafest takes over the TELUS Convention Center through Sunday, featuring cosplay, panels, and Japanese pop culture. And just south of the city, Granary Road will be hosting its Kite Fest all weekend with plenty of sky filling color. I'm Todd Kaufman.
2: 60 seconds of traffic and weather.
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0: Tonight,
10: here we go again.
0: A huge Game 6 in the Stanley Cup playoffs. Montreal's offense erupted in Game 5.
10: Demidov scores his first playoff goal,
0: putting the Canadiens in front with a 3-2 series edge. Now they're back in their own building, one win from advancing and securing a place in the conference final.
10: What a moment that must be. What a series it's been.
0: You just have to watch the Stanley Cup playoffs. 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
9: From the 660 News Traffic Center, I'm Rob Priest. Starting in the northwest on Nose Hill Drive up by Stony Trail, due to ongoing bridge washing, the west and eastbound right and left lanes are going to be closed off, and this will last until 6 a.m. But elsewhere in the northwest on 16th Avenue up by 44th Street, due to ongoing feeder main construction, the eastbound roadway is going to be fully closed off, and this will last until May 27th. But finishing things off in the southeast on Bannister Road up by Shawnee Drive, due to ongoing bridge rehab, there's going to be temporary reduced bridge clearance with barriers in place, and this will last until August 18th. But if you see a problem, issue, or concern that you want to let us know about, give us a call at 403-291-0066. And now it is time for the forecast from Environment Canada. Right now it is a low of 0 with a 30% chance of showers. Later today it'll get up to a high of 2 with periods of wet snow and rain. And Sunday is going to bring it up to a high of 11 with sunny conditions. More traffic and weather in 10 minutes.
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2: 1242 in Vancouver and 142 in Calgary. Let's check out your weather right now. In Victoria, it's around 9, a little cloudy outside. Also cloudy in Vancouver, where it is 8. Prince George, it is 4. It is cloudy. Calgary, it is 8 and cloudy. And in Edmonton, it is 3. For your hot spots and cold spots, the hottest spot is in Ontario at Welcome Island, where it is 18. And the coldest spot is in Nunavut at Resolute Airport, where it is minus 15. 60 seconds, got your top stories as well as your sports.
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2: Good morning. I'm Ridley Wilson. Here's what's making news right now.
20: Three people rushed to the hospital, damage everywhere, and a man under arrest after a Jeep careens through Vancouver's West End.
2: An agreement on a new West Coast pipeline has been signed by Alberta's premier and the prime minister. Critics have been vocal, but the project could start in 2027. And after sports,
18: a man has been charged with several firearm-related offenses in Surrey following a shooting at a home that had a toddler inside.
2: Time for sports from Sportsnet Radio. Here is Marcus Fitzgerald.
20: Anticipation building in Montreal as the young Canadians look to vault their way into the Eastern Conference Final with a win over the Buffalo Sabres. Game 6 Saturday evening on Sportsnet. The Sabres pushed to the brink after a home ice loss to the Habs on Thursday that was led by Nick Suzuki. He had 3 points and was impressive in that game. If the Habs don't get it done Saturday, they'll have one more chance on Monday in Game 7, but on the road, of course, in Buffalo. The Hurricanes are waiting. Avalanche and the Golden Knights will get going in a few days, and you'll be able to follow all the action on Sportsnet. In the NBA playoffs, we have one Game 7 this weekend. That's coming Sunday in Detroit. The top-seeded Pistons in the East forced that Game 7 with a 115-94 win over the Cavaliers in Cleveland, no less. Waiting on those two teams, the New York Knicks, in the Eastern Conference Finals. The West series has been set. San Antonio blew out the Minnesota Timberwolves 139-109. Stephon Castle, 32 points. It'll be the Spurs and the Thunder in that series. A great rivalry already this season. It should be spectacular. Of course, Canadian superstar Shai Gilgeous-Alexander leading the way for the Thunder, the defending NBA champs. So on the links of the PGA Championship, Canadians to watch, Nick Taylor, Corey Connors, Taylor Pendrith made the cut. Taylor and Connors are both five shots off the pace. Alex Smalley, Maverick McNealy share the lead at minus four. Scotty Scheffler is two off the pace. Baseball, the Blue Jays will give the ball to Dylan Cease on Saturday. As the series continues with the Tigers, the Blue Jays were walked off in Detroit Friday. The Mariners dropped one to the Padres 2-0. Sports at 15 and 45 past every hour anytime. Sports.
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0: last November that injured a young mother. As our Asapani Kanan reports, police say, among others, a toddler was also inside the home when shots were fired.
1: The Surrey Police Service says bullets pierced through a residence at 121 Street and 101B Avenue on the night of November 23rd. A woman inside was shot in the thigh and taken to the hospital. Ian MacDonald with the SPS says the woman survived her injuries, but this was very concerning case because there were more people inside.
2: Here we have a young mother with her child fairly close by, largely minding their own business, and this erupts at just after 9 p.m.
1: MacDonald says the motive is unclear. However, the suspect and those living inside the home were known to each other. 31-year-old Ashneel Singh is now facing six firearm-related charges, including recklessly discharging the firearm while another person was present in the home. I'm Astha Pandey Kanan.
0: Some Airdrie residents were left shaken after an early morning shooting on Friday. Arain Rashid was at the scene.
3: RCMP say four people were taken to hospital after shots were fired at a van following a multi-vehicle collision on Bayside Boulevard between 8th Street and Canals Link. Some residents say they heard gunshots around 2:30 a.m.
4: Bum, bum, bum, you know it's a gunfire.
5: Yeah, it was like pops. It was like, it did sound like a gun.
6: There was about five or six that we thought we heard. And then the police came here to do a wellness check at 427 to make sure that no one had gotten hurt in the house.
3: RCMP says it's unclear how many suspects were involved and no arrests have been made at this time. The incident is believed to be targeted and the investigation is ongoing. Rain Rashid, City News, Airdrie.
0: Three additional people are facing charges after a protest outside a place of worship in Calgary that turned violent in February. Police say demonstrators had gathered outside a religious event over recent geopolitical tensions. Investigators allege one of the attendees filming the protest was assaulted during the confrontation. Two Calgary residents are charged with assault, while another man is wanted on a charge of uttering threats. Police say the investigation's ongoing. 60 seconds to traffic.
7: I'm sitting in a cafe, putting on lipstick, and then...
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7: Huh, TSC. 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
13: From the 660 News Traffic Center, I'm Rob Priest. Starting in the northwest on 10th Street up by Memorial Drive, due to ongoing pavement and concrete rehab, the left lane is going to be closed off with delays in this area, and this will last until June 30th. But elsewhere in the north, on 8th Avenue up by Center Street, due to ongoing water main emergency maintenance, the southbound right lane is going to be closed, as well as the westbound road, and this will last until 9 p.m. But finishing things off in the southeast on Blackfoot Trail up by Southland Drive, due to ongoing roadway redevelopment, the south and northbound left lanes are going to be closed with speeds reduced to 50 kilometers, and this will last until May 18th. But if you see a problem, give us a call at 403-291-0066. And now it is time for the forecast from Environment Canada. Right now it is a low of 0 with a 30% chance of showers. Later today it'll get up to a high of 2 with periods of wet snow and rain, and Sunday is going to bring it up to a high of 11 with sunny conditions. More traffic and weather in 10 minutes.
0: Supreme Court of Canada has recognized intimate partner violence as a legal basis for pursuing civil damages. The top court's ruling comes in a case of a woman who suffered years of physical and emotional abuse by her husband during their 16-year marriage. The court says existing criminal offenses fail to remedy the specific wrong to dignity, autonomy, and equality created by domestic violence. The judgment on Friday says intimate partner violence is not limited to physical or psychological abuse, but includes all abusive behavior to coerce and control a partner. Two of the 17 interveners in the case were from BC. One of them was the office of BC's Attorney General, Nikki Sharma. She says BC was the only province to intervene and says it's an acknowledgement that this type of violence is a scourge on society. The other BC intervener was the Vancouver-based Battered Women's Support Services Association. Executive Director Angela Marie McDonald.

0: Dougal says the ruling expands the understanding of what it is to be abused by an intimate partner.
1: Where one of the justices said that, in effect, I'm not an abused spouse, I'm an unfree spouse, which is to say it's not just about being bruised, but being unfree.
0: She says the fact the Supreme Court recognizes specific forms of harm is momentous. The NHL handed the Vegas Golden Knights significant punishment after what happened on Thursday night against the Anaheim Ducks. Our Alex Ixira reports.
2: With the Golden Knights eliminating the Ducks last night, Vegas head coach John Tortorella declined to speak to the media, and the Golden Knights did not open their dressing room for players to speak. The NHL says as a result of those flagrant media violations, the Golden Knights will have to forfeit a second round pick in the 2026 draft, and Tortorella has been fined $100,000. The NHL says the penalties come after previous warnings were issued to the team about not fulfilling media obligations. Vegas has been offered a chance to appeal to Commissioner Gary Bettman. If they do, it'll be held in person next week in New York City. From the Sports Center, I'm Alex Ixero.
0: The University of Toronto has revoked an honorary law degree previously bestowed to folk singer Buffy St. Marie. The school says a committee recommended the degree to be revoked at a meeting last month before the executive committee later endorsed it. St. Marie has lost a number of recognitions since a 2023 CBC News investigation called her Indigenous heritage into question. Expect delays if you use 176th Street and Highway 10 through parts of Surrey. The Cloverdale Rodeo and County Fair is always a big part of Victoria Day long weekend, and so is the entertainment. The Roadhammers are among the entertainers taking over the main stage over the course of the next 4 days. If you're not into country music, there's plenty of other things to see and do. The parade goes today at 10 a.m., while the extreme dog shows, demolition derbies, and rodeo events go all weekend long. Is there anything Hank Azaria can't do? Not only does he voice many popular Simpsons characters, but he's also dipping his toes into singing as he brings his Springsteen tribute to Calgary during the Stampede. Our Todd Kaufman tells us more.
3: Actor, voice actor, comedian, producer, and now singer, or more a mimic or impressionist, as he puts it, Azaria has put together a whole show featuring songs from The Boss, who he admits he's a huge fan of. Azaria says he even has The Boss's blessing, but it came in a very convoluted way. He says his buddy's dad is a dental hygienist, and one day as he was boarding a plane, he got a video call from him, and when he answered it, it was Bruce sitting in the dentist chair.
4: Hey, Hank, this is Bruce Springsteen. Got a terrible toothache. But while I have a terrible toothache, I was fabulously entertained by your version of Prove It All Night, which I gotta say, you do a pretty good job of it.
5: I start to cry. I was so happy. The guy next to me thinks I'm out of my mind on the plane. Literally my favorite moment in show business.
3: Azaria says he usually does some Simpsons voices early on to appease the crowd at his shows because they always ask. He adds he doesn't really see himself as having a future as a singer, but definitely loves doing this band thing. The Springsteen Celebration Tour hits the Wild Horse Saloon on July the 8th. I'm Todd Kaufman.
0: 60 seconds, got your business news.
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9: A huge debut for shares in Cerebras. That stock jumped 68% after raising $5.5 billion in this year's largest IPO, at least so far. Day two, the stock came back down to earth a little bit, lower by about 10%. Now, the company is set to join a growing list of publicly traded chip makers seeking to challenge market leader NVIDIA. Shares in NVIDIA today down by 4.5%, although the CEO did come home from China empty-handed. It was a losing day on Wall Street, only a winning week for the S&P, and it was only up by 0.1%. It pulled back from a record today, down 93 points. The NASDAQ was down 410. It was actually the biggest loser today, down 1.5%, and the Dow dropped by 537 points. It was the worst day on Wall Street since March. On Bay Street, not much better. The TSX down 435, 33,833, down by 0.7% this week. Gold futures today lower by 3% to 4,542. Oil was higher for a second day, up $4.25, 105.42 a barrel. It gained by about $10 this week. There is still no end in sight to the Iran war, and there are concerns around the world now. The war-driven price shock will force central banks to hike interest rates in order to contain the impact. I'm Chris.
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0: Good morning. I'm Ridley Wilson. Here's what's making news right now.
14: May-long camping plans for some people may be affected for the long weekend as crews continue to battle a wildfire northwest of Calgary.
0: A new carbon deal and bitumen pipeline have environmental advocates in both Alberta and BC not very happy with the Prime Minister.
15: Now that Metro Vancouver has settled with a contractor that worked on the infamously over-budget wastewater treatment plant, we find out if there is any relief for taxpayers.
0: It's now officially the long weekend, and there's plenty to look forward to at different events. Hopefully one of them isn't a trip to the hospital because there's some service disruptions to tell you about in BC.
16: Just like in the National Hockey League, the Western Conference Finals matchup has been set in the NBA. We'll get into that in the PGA Championship leaderboard going into the weekend. Sports at 15.
0: All that and more for you in 60 seconds.
17: From the 660 News Traffic Center, I'm Rob Priest. Starting in the northwest on 10th Street up by Memorial Drive, due to ongoing pavement and concrete rehab, the left lane is going to be closed off with delays in this area, and this will last until June 30th. But elsewhere in the north, on 8th Avenue up by Center Street, due to ongoing water main emergency maintenance, the southbound right lane is going to be closed, as well as the westbound road, and this will last until 9 p.m. But finishing things off in the southeast on Blackfoot Trail up by Southland Drive, due to ongoing roadway redevelopment, the south and northbound left lanes are going to be closed with speeds reduced to 50 kilometers, and this will last until May 18th. But if you see a problem, give us a call at 403-291-0066. And now it is time for the forecast from Environment Canada. Right now, it is a low of 0 with a 30% chance of showers. Later today, it'll get up to a high of 2 with periods of wet snow and rain, and Sunday is going to bring it up to a high of 11 with sunny conditions. More traffic and weather in 10 minutes.
0: Let's start off in Alberta, where some people look to go camping this long weekend, but they may have their plans changed because of a large wildfire burning northwest of Calgary. Our Mike Gazzola is speaking to Alberta wildfire officials about it.
14: Flames sparked up Thursday afternoon and quickly spread due to windy conditions. This is in the Rocky Mountain House Forest area, roughly 30 kilometers northwest of Sundry. Fire crews remain on scene with air support and night vision technology to continue fighting the blaze day and night. Information Officer Alana McLean is just asking people to avoid the area.
18: Probably the biggest message is just avoiding the area and respecting the work that's going on there. When folks see a big column of smoke, it's it's interesting, right? If people have questions, they're welcome to reach out to the forest area, and we're happy to answer questions so they can stay out of the area and but still get the information that they need.
14: McLean adds some highways nearby are expected to be closed over the long weekend, and people close to lakes may see water bombers flying low to scoop up some water. You can visit 511 Alberta for the latest travel updates. I'm Mike Gazzola.
0: A senior and two VPD officers have been taken to hospital after a serious incident on Friday morning in Vancouver's West End. Our team, Rick Seidler, has the latest on the investigation.
13: Vancouver police say the driver of a Jeep rammed several vehicles, sped through a section of Nelson Park, and drove along a sidewalk. Constable Darren Wong says it's no surprise that some are saying it reminds them of the Lapu Lapu Day attack.
19: For assistance for the public in Vancouver, I just know that we're going to do our very best with this incident. We want to ensure the public that we are going to do everything we can to find out what happened and to also come up with solutions.
13: The Independent Investigations Office is also looking into the incident, which ended with the Jeep slamming into a VPD cruiser. Vancouver City Councillor Lucy Maloney was in the neighborhood at the time and rushed to the scene.
20: I am extremely concerned about this incident, and I don't want to speculate as to what happened, but it's definitely not the kind of thing we want to see in a dense inner urban neighborhood.
13: I'm Dean Rexheeler.
0: Canada and Alberta have come to an agreement to advance a proposed pipeline that would move bitumen to the West Coast toward federal review by July 1st.
9: The deal builds on the Memorandum of Understanding signed in November, and it hammers out commitments on industrial carbon pricing. But a trilateral pact between the two governments and a coalition of oil sands companies on the Pathways Carbon Capture Project remains outstanding. This deal also scales back the scope of a carbon capture project that was initially laid out. Now, Prime Minister Mark Carney has staked his economic agenda on speeding up major infrastructure projects and lessening Canada's economic reliance on exports to the U.S. The agreement could also be seen as a move to calm political and business tensions in Alberta, which boiled up under former Prime Minister Justin Trudeau's government. I'm Chris McCusker.
0: There's some applause and some attacks following the pipeline announcement, and some ongoing concern over whether anyone will actually sign on to the project.
21: Because they sent it out in November and said, here's where we're going. And today they've actually delivered on that.
22: Former CEO of the Alberta Petroleum Marketing Commission, Richard Masson, is glad to hear it. The latest pipeline announcement, sending a message, he says.
21: So building trust, demonstrating that Canada is working to increase the investment attractiveness.
22: But Calgary political analyst Laurie Williams says the pipeline plans could be impacted still by uncertainty over the drive for Alberta separation.
23: Final hurdle is private investors. Instability around the separation question. It's made a few investors skittish. Some have held off on investing. Others have actually withdrawn investments out of the province.
22: And the group Environmental Defense calls the announcement a betrayal of what they've heard before from PM Mark Carney. This is Ali Haider Ali.
24: Carney has effectively dismantled Canada's climate framework by capitulating to the oil and gas industry.
22: As for the potential project start date, as early as September 2027, Masson not entirely sure that date will be met.
21: Lots of engineering that needs to happen before shovels actually do hit the ground. We'll see if construction would start that quickly.
22: I'm Darren Rathwell.
0: Reaction to the deal has been swift in BC. Indigenous groups are among the first to say the pipeline will never become a reality. UBC political science lecturer Stuart Press says Ottawa has more than just a duty to consult First Nations.
25: If the federal government is broadcasting very clearly that it doesn't matter what environmental reviews show, it doesn't matter what Indigenous communities say, that the pipeline will ultimately go ahead, that isn't really engaging in the duty to consult as it is constitutionally recognized by the Supreme Court.
0: BC Premier David Eby, meantime, says it's time for the feds to stop rewarding bad behavior, suggesting that Prime Minister Mark Carney is giving into Alberta to tamp down any talk of separatism. Amnesty International is also weighing in. The advocacy group says the Canadian government's, quote, grand bargain with Alberta is the wrong choice at the wrong time. The Secretary General of Amnesty Canada's English section says, quote, with this disastrous agreement, Canada and Alberta are squandering another critical opportunity to wean Canada off fossil fuels. And it it's a provocation of Indigenous peoples in BC who oppose a new pipeline to the West Coast. Kedi Nivyabandis goes on to say the project's intention to trap carbon emissions from oil sand facilities and house them indefinitely is a colossal gamble at best and threatens the rights of Indigenous people across the globe. An out-of-court settlement between a contractor and Metro Vancouver over a massively over-budget treatment plant won't result in any immediate tax savings for residents.
15: Taxpayers are ultimately on the hook for paying for the wastewater treatment plant that is now estimated to cost $3.86 billion, five times the original estimate. The agreement will see Acciona Wastewater Solutions pay Metro Vancouver $235 million. North Vancouver District Mayor Mike Little continues to highlight how much the budget overrun will cost homeowners in his district.
1: By the time we get to 2029, because it's being brought in over 5 years, by the time we get to 2029, it'll be over $1,100 every year for every household on the North Shore.
15: He points out the settlement money simply goes back into the project's budget, and any other mechanisms to provide relief for local taxpayers will be the subject of future discussions. I'm Renee Bernard.
0: There's another measles alert out for Calgary. The province says people who were at the Shaughnessy Super 8 Hotel in the southeast may have been exposed. This was on the afternoon to evening on May 7th and 8th, as well as the morning or afternoon of May 9th to the 10th. This is more specifically in the public areas and main floor of the building. Anyone who was there during those times is asked to monitor for symptoms. If you think you've been affected, you're asked to call the measles hotline before visiting any health facility. In BC, people living in both Lillooet and Oliver are temporarily losing their hospital's emergency rooms this long weekend. The ER at South Okanagan General in Oliver is already closed but should reopen at 7 in the morning. Meantime, emergency patients can get care at Penticton Regional General, a half hour away. And Interior Health says the ER at Lillooet Hospital is going to close for 24 hours. The temporary shutdown runs from 7 o'clock this morning until 8 o'clock on Sunday morning. Anyone who needs emergency room treatment will need to travel to Royal Inland Hospital in Kamloops, which is around 2 hours away. No other hospital departments are affected so far. This next story gives a new meaning to term Sunday Best. More than 200 well-dressed motorcyclists will be gathering in Vancouver to take part in the 15th annual Distinguished Gentleman's Ride. Proceeds go to Movember, the annual fundraiser for prostate cancer research and men's mental health. Eric Hendricks is a longtime participant. He says to date, the ride has raised more than $63 million in Canada alone.
2: 100% of the funds directed straight through to Movember. And so all the funds go right to the charities. They go straight to like on the ground programs. There's programs for first responders. There's programs for prostate cancer initiatives.
0: The Vancouver ride will start 9 a.m. Sunday at the City Center Artist Lodge, formerly the City Center Motor Hotel in Mount Pleasant. You can head to gentlemansride.com to find out more. With the Victoria Day long weekend here, it's a signal for many Calgarians that summer is just getting started. Our Todd Kaufman has some ideas if you'd like to get out with the family.
3: The holiday falls on Monday, and that means some services will be closed or running at reduced levels. Banks, post offices, and libraries are among them. While Calgary Transit shifts to a holiday schedule for the day. There's still lots happening across the city, though, if you're looking for something to do. Galloway Park opens its gates for the season with rides, food, and live entertainment back in full swing. Odafest continues through Sunday at the TELUS Convention Center, celebrating Japanese pop culture with cosplay and events. And just south of the city, Granary Road's Kite Fest will be filling the sky all weekend long with loads of color. I'm Todd Kaufman.
0: 60 seconds to traffic and weather.
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17: From the 660 News Traffic Center, I'm Rob Priest. Starting in the northwest on Nose Hill Drive up by Stony Trail, due to ongoing bridge washing, the west and eastbound right and left lanes are going to be closed off, and this will last until 6 a.m. But elsewhere in the northwest on 16th Avenue up by 44th Street, due to ongoing feeder main construction, the eastbound roadway is going to be fully closed off, and this will last until May 27th. But finishing things off in the southeast on Bannister Road up by Shawnee Drive, due to ongoing bridge rehab, there's going to be temporary reduced bridge clearance with barriers in place, and this will last until August 18th. But if you see a problem, issue, or concern that you want to let us know about, give us a call at 403-291-0066. And now it is time for the forecast from Environment Canada. Right now it is a low of 0 with a 30% chance of showers. Later today it'll get up to a high of 2 with periods of wet snow and rain. And Sunday is going to bring it up to a high of 11 with sunny conditions. More traffic and weather in 10 minutes.
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0: 112 in Vancouver, 212 in Calgary. Let's check out your weather right now. In Victoria, it's around 9, a little cloudy outside. Also cloudy in Vancouver, where it is 9. Prince George, it is 5. It is rainy. Calgary, it is 8 and cloudy. And in Edmonton, it is 2. For your hot spots, your cold spots, the hottest spot is in Ontario at Welcome Island, where it's almost 18. And the coldest spot is in Nunavut at Grace Fjord Airport, where it is minus 15. 60 seconds, got your top stories as well as your sports.
12: 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A huge Game 6 in the Stanley Cup playoffs. 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
0: Good morning. I'm Ridley Wilson. Here's what's making news right now.
13: A disturbing incident that to some brings back the horrors of the Lapu-Lapu Day tragedy. A Jeep careens down sidewalks, a street, and through a park in Vancouver's West End.
0: 2027 is the new start date for a potential bitumen pipeline on Canada's coast. Alberta's premier and the prime minister signed an agreement on it just before the weekend. And after sports,
10: a man has been charged with 6 firearm-related offenses after bullets pierced through an occupied home in Surrey.
0: Time for sports from Sportsnet Radio. Here's Marcus Fitzgerald.
16: San Antonio Spurs point guard Stephon Castle with a performance to remember in a closeout game 6, 32 points, 11 rebounds, 6 assists. Victor Wembanyama was okay, but all he had to do was be okay. Spurs beat Minnesota 139-109. San Antonio through to the Western Conference Finals in the NBA. They'll meet Canadian superstar Shea Gilgeous-Alexander and the Oklahoma City Thunder in round 3. We saw Detroit beat Cleveland 115-94. The Cavs blew an opportunity to close out that series at home. Game 7 back in Detroit on Sunday. Winner of that matchup gets the New York Knicks in the Eastern Conference Finals. The Montreal Canadiens would love to be in the NHL's Eastern Conference Final, but they can get there with a win at home Saturday night over the Buffalo Sabres. Montreal working with that 3-2 series lead. They were very impressive in that road victory in Game 5. Nick Suzuki led the way with 3 points. If the Habs don't get it done, they've got another shot. Game 7 would go Monday in Buffalo. Baseball, the Blue Jays got walked off by the Tigers in Detroit 3-2. Toronto's been pretty average this year. They'll give the ball to Dylan Cease on Saturday. It's a game you'll be able to see on Sportsnet. On the PGA Tour, it's the PGA Championship. There are Canadians who made the cut, a couple of them within striking distance. That would be Nick Taylor and Corey Connors, 5 shots off the lead. Alex Smalley and Maverick McNealy share that lead at minus 4. Scottie Scheffler is just 2 back. Sports at 15 and 45 past every hour anytime. Sports.
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0: You're listening to News Radio. A 31-year-old man is facing charges in connection to a shooting at a home in Surrey in November that injured a young mother. As our Asta Pandikanan reports, police say a toddler was inside the home when shots rang out.
10: Shots were fired into a house at 121 Street and 101 B Avenue on the night of November 23rd last year. Police say bullets went through the home and a woman inside was shot in the thigh and was taken to hospital. Ian McDonald with the Surrey Police Service says this could have been much worse.
20: And I would like to emphasize there was also a toddler at home. So the home was occupied and there were several residents inside that home, including a toddler.
10: He says the suspect and those living inside the home were known to each other. However, a motive behind the shooting is unclear, but police do confirm this was not gang-related or in connection to extortion. Ashneel Singh is facing 6 charges, which include discharge of a firearm into a place, knowing or being reckless as to whether another person was present in the place. I'm Asta Pandikanan.
0: Police in Airdrie are still looking for suspects following what's believed to be a targeted shooting from early Friday morning. Arain Rashid is getting reaction from those in the area.
23: It was just really loud, just bang, bang, bang, bang.
26: An Airdrie woman recalls the moment she was woken up by the sounds of gunshots outside of her home Friday morning. RCMP say 4 people were taken to hospital after shots were fired at a van following a multi-vehicle collision on Bayside Boulevard between 8th Street and Canals Link. Police believe it began with the dispute between several vehicles, an unsettling moment for people in the neighborhood.
23: I went to the back, and then that's when I saw the car pull in front of the van, kind of went back and forth a little bit. Someone got out. They told them that they had to run, which they did, and then the car came around the meridian, hit the guy that was running, came back around, picked up the guy that he dropped off, and then they took off.
26: Rain Rashid, City News, Airdrie.
0: Calgary police have laid 3 more charges following an altercation outside a southeast place of worship earlier this year. Police say about a dozen people were protesting a religious event on Meridian Road Southeast in February when tensions escalated. Investigators allege an attendee filming the protest was assaulted. As a result, 2 men were charged with assault and another was charged with uttering threats. Anyone with information is asked to contact police or Crime Stoppers. 60 seconds to traffic and
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17: From the 660 News Traffic Center, I'm Rob Priest. Starting in the northwest on 10th Street up by Memorial Drive, due to ongoing pavement and concrete rehab, the left lane is going to be closed off with delays in this area, and this will last until June 30th. But elsewhere in the north, on 8th Avenue up by Center Street, due to ongoing water main emergency maintenance, the southbound right lane is going to be closed, as well as the westbound road, and this will last until 9 p.m. But finishing things off in the southeast on Blackfoot Trail up by Southland Drive due to ongoing roadway redevelopment. The south and northbound left lanes are going to be closed with speeds reduced to 50 kilometers, and this will last until May 18th. But if you see a problem, give us a call at 403-291-0066. And now it is time for the forecast from Environment Canada. Right now it is a low of 0 with a 30% chance of showers. Later today it'll get up to a high of 2 with periods of wet snow and rain, and Sunday is going to bring it up to a high of 11 with sunny conditions. More traffic and weather in 10 minutes.
0: The Court of Canada has recognized intimate partner violence as a distinct legal basis for pursuing civil damages. BC Attorney General Nikki Sharma calls the ruling a rare, historic, and monumental step.
1: We thought it was important to intervene, shape the law in the way that we thought was important, which would mean that if a tort of intimate partner violence was available to everybody across the country, that it would set a real precedent and a standard.
0: Sharma believes the ruling will have an immediate impact for victims, but notes there is still more that needs to be done to address the way the justice system responds to intimate partner violence. The Vancouver-based Battered Women's Support Services Association was also an intervener in the case. Executive Director Angela Marie McDougall credits the woman whose case triggered the changes. McDougall says Kuldeep Awalia showed great courage.
2: Who really stood in her power and used her voice to pursue justice through years of litigation. Beginning back in during the COVID lockdown period, where much of that time she was self-represented, which means she was showing up alone.
0: McDougall says the case creates the opportunity to compensate for the different wrongs in abusive relationships like coercion and the loss of autonomy. Part of Surrey is going to be extra busy over the long weekend. The Cloverdale Rodeo and County Fair is underway. But there's more than just rodeo events at the Cloverdale Fairgrounds, just off 176th Street, south of 64th Avenue. There's also plenty of family-friendly attractions today, like the Morning Parade, as well as lumberjack shows and demolition derbies. Concerts are also a big focus, with entertainers like Tony Stevens, Gord Bamford, and the Roadhammers taking the main stage. He does a lot of famous voices from The Simpsons, Chief Wiggum, Bartender Moe, and Professor Frink, just to name a few. But that's not all there is to Hank Azaria. He'll be bringing his Springsteen Celebration Tour to Calgary during Stampede. Our Todd Kaufman tells us more.
3: Well, I've been working real hard trying to get my hands clean.
4: The legendary voice of The Simpsons, as well as actor, comedian, and producer, will be playing the Wild Horse Saloon on July the 8th. The Springsteen Celebration Tour features Azaria impersonating the boss, having grown up a huge Springsteen fan. Azaria says he usually doesn't get too far into the show before people are screaming at him for those Simpsons voices.
15: Oh, not very far at all. In fact, I start off right away with the Simpsons voices, just to get it out of the way, you know what I mean? And it also kind of sets up what I'm doing. You know, I'm a mimic, and so this is, you know, a rather elaborate presenting that, you know, an hour and 15 minutes, hour and a half of Bruce songs. And Bruce talks. I kind of give monologues in the Bruce character as well to set up songs and this and that.
4: Azaria says he has the blessings of the boss, but doesn't see himself as having any future as a singer, but really enjoys doing this whole band thing. Azaria says he does have a one-man show he's been writing along with a book and enjoys simply being a husband and a father. He says once his son goes off to college in a couple of years, he may even jump back into acting again. I'm Todd Kaufman.
0: One of the most popular alcoholic beverages is getting a tangy reinvention. Our Cynthia Mulligan explains.
21: Well, the warm weather is finally on the way, just in time for the long weekend. And many might be tempted to kick back and grab a beer. But would you dare try this one? Pabst Blue Ribbon is teaming up with Grillo's Pickles for a limited edition pickle beer collaboration. That's right, pickle beer. The companies say the beer has a bright and tangy taste that's, quote, dill forward.
0: The beer has also gotten additional exposure on the racetrack as front row motorsports driver Noah Gragson drove the Pickle Beer Ford Mustang Dark Horse during a NASCAR Cup Series race in April. 60 seconds, your business news.
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8: A huge debut for shares in Cerebras. That stock jumped 68% after raising $5.5 billion in this year's largest IPO, at least so far. Day two, the stock came back down to earth a little bit, lower by about 10%. Now, the company is set to join a growing list of publicly traded chip makers seeking to challenge market leader NVIDIA. Shares in NVIDIA today down by 4.5%, although the CEO did come home from China empty-handed. It was a losing day on Wall Street, only a winning week for the S&P, and it was only up by 0.1%. It pulled back from a record today, down 93 points. The NASDAQ was down 410. It was actually the biggest loser today, down 1.5%, and the Dow dropped by 537 points. It was the worst day on Wall Street since March. On Bay Street, not much better. The TSX down 435, 33,833, down by 0.7% this week. Gold futures today lower by 3% to 4,542. Oil was higher for a second day, up $4.25, 105.42 a barrel. It gained by about $10 this week. There is still no end in sight to the Iran war, and there are concerns around the world now. The war-driven price shock will force central banks to hike interest rates in order to contain the impact. I'm Chris.
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0: Good morning. I'm Ridley Wilson. Here's what's making news right now.
17: Some long weekend camping plans in Alberta may be called off due to a wildfire northwest of Calgary.
0: A new bitumen pipeline could come to the west coast. We're here in reaction in Alberta and BC.
25: What will happen to all that money? We ask that question in the wake of a multi-million dollar out-of-court settlement related to the North Shore wastewater treatment fiasco.
0: The long weekend has begun, and while there's plenty to look forward to in BC and Alberta, there's also some service issues at two hospitals in the interior of BC.
29: The NBA's Western Conference Final will boast the defending champion OKC Thunder against the San Antonio Spurs, Colorado, and Vegas in the NHL's version, of course. But can the Canadians get to the Eastern Conference Final Saturday night? Sports at 45.
0: All that and more for you in 60 seconds.
17: From the 660 News Traffic Center, I'm Rob Priest. Starting in the northwest on 10th Street up by Memorial Drive, due to ongoing pavement and concrete rehab, the left lane is going to be closed off with delays in this area, and this will last until June 30th. But elsewhere in the north, on 8th Avenue up by Center Street, due to ongoing water main emergency maintenance, the southbound right lane is going to be closed, as well as the westbound road, and this will last until 9 p.m. But finishing things off in the southeast on Blackfoot Trail, Trail up by Southland Drive due to ongoing roadway redevelopment. The south and northbound left lanes are going to be closed with speeds reduced to 50 kilometers, and this will last until May 18th. But if you see a problem, give us a call at 403-291-0066. And now it is time for the forecast from Environment Canada. Right now it is a low of 0 with a 30% chance of showers. Later today it'll get up to a high of 2 with periods of wet snow and rain, and Sunday is going to bring it up to a high of 11 with sunny conditions. More traffic and weather in 10 minutes.
0: Let's begin in Alberta, where some camping plans for a May-long weekend may be canceled due to a wildfire burning northwest of Calgary. Our Mike Gazzola is hearing from Alberta Wildfire as they battle the flames.
10: The fire started Thursday afternoon in the Rocky Mountain House Forest area, about 30 kilometers away from Sundry. The blaze eventually grew to over 1,000 hectares in size due to strong winds. Crews remain on scene over the long weekend with helicopter and air tanker support, as well as the use of some high-end technology like night vision. Alberta Wildfire Information Officer Alana McLean says locals are being warned to avoid that area.
14: The area is beautiful and it's very popular for random camping. There's a lot of campgrounds in the area, so we're certainly asking people to keep their distance and consider alternative plans.
10: McLean adds some residents nearby may also see water bombing planes flying low to scoop up water from lakes and other sources. The RCMP says some nearby highways are also closed off. It's still unknown how the blaze started. I'm Mike Gazzola.
0: A scary situation on Friday morning in Vancouver's West End. Our Dean Rick Siedler reports the VPD says several people were hurt, including a senior who had been riding a motorized scooter after a Jeep went careening through Nelson Park and then along the sidewalk in the area of Comox and Broughton Streets.
16: The wreckage was everywhere. Trees down, signs damaged, and the human toll? The senior rushed to the hospital with serious injuries and two Vancouver police officers hurt when the Jeep ran into their cruiser, ending the chaos.
18: To have a car that's barreling down the street this way onto the pedestrian pathway, striking objects, attempting, or I'll say narrowly missing pedestrians, that's very disturbing.
16: That's Constable Darren Wong, who says one man is under arrest. Councillor Lucy Maloney lives in the area and says it could have been much, much worse.
19: In this area, we've got a really high population of seniors and young kids going to school. It's kind of lucky that it wasn't later in the morning.
16: Police say mental health and drug use were possible factors in the incident. I'm Dean Reichsiedler.
0: Prime Minister Mark Carney and Alberta Premier Daniel Smith say they're eyeing a fall 2027 start date for construction of a new bitumen pipeline to the West Coast. Our Andrew Montgomery has more on the specifics from Friday's new Memorandum of Understanding.
20: There are new specifics about the timeline of a pipeline to the coast. Here's Premier Daniel Smith with a big new detail of that announcement.
23: We'll be signing an agreement today that clearly sets out a pathway to the construction of a new oil pipeline to Asian markets, commencing as early as September 1st, 2027.
20: It starts with a formal proposal submission by July 1st of this year, and then the federal government's commitment to declare that pipeline a project of national interest by October 1st. The Prime Minister being clear that part of that will require extensive cooperation nationwide.
26: Cooperation that recognizes British Columbians should share in substantial economic benefits from projects that impact them, and cooperation that will create tens of thousands of high-paying, rewarding, not just jobs, but careers.
20: I'm Andrea Montgomery.
0: Some mixed reaction to the latest word on Alberta's pipeline plans.
27: Richard Masson is former CEO of the Alberta Petroleum Marketing Commission. He sees the latest announcement on the MOU as a big positive.
28: It shows governments are working together to a common purpose, which is much, much better for our country in the global environment we face right now than having governments fighting all the time and going to court.
27: But Masson says when it comes to the potential project start date of as early as September 2027, a lot of engineering is needed first, so we'll have to wait and see if that date is met. Meanwhile, Ali Haider Ali with Environmental Defense is not happy. He says the deal, in effect, is an extended license to pollute.
30: The federal government has turned the system of the industrial carbon pricing into basically a permission slip for polluters.
27: And according to Mount Royal University political scientist Laurie Williams, the province's pipeline plans are seeing a shadow cast upon them by the separatism movement in Alberta.
31: Diminished confidence and willingness to invest. It's made a few investors skittish.
27: I'm Darren Rathwell.
0: Reaction also coming quickly in BC over the announcement on the pipeline plans. Premier David Eby is among those unimpressed, saying the feds are rewarding bad behavior. UBC political science lecturer Stuart Prest also weighed in.
32: Now, the province of Alberta has made a real fuss about not wanting to go along with the
1: energy and environmental plans of previous governments. And now we see the federal government basically willing to give Alberta a different price on industrial carbon than any other province in the Federation.
0: The coastal First Nations are dead set against it. The group said on Friday, MOU does nothing to increase the chances of a pipeline and oil tanker route to the North Coast ever becoming a reality. Residents of the North Shore are not about to get an immediate tax break now that a contractor linked to the North Shore Wastewater Treatment Plant and Metro Vancouver have agreed to an out-of-court settlement worth $235 million. Our Renee Bernard explains.
25: North Shore residents are facing tax increases amounting to hundreds of dollars a year thanks to cost overruns at the project. However, North Vancouver District Mayor Mike Little admits the settlement won't go towards any tax relief for now.
2: At this point, it goes back into the budget for the project. We'll have to have a future discussion with the region about other mechanisms to provide relief to the North Shore. But at this point, that's a future budget discussion.
25: Little continues to highlight that the North Shore bears 37% of the project's costs, but represents only 8% of Metro Vancouver's population. The agreement involving Acciona Wastewater Solutions resolves lawsuits filed by both sides. Originally pegged to cost $700 million, the plant's current estimate is now close to $4 billion. I'm Renee Bernard.
0: Two men who were found guilty of wrongdoing have been stripped of their appointments to the Order of Canada, the country's highest civilian honor.
3: Humanitarian worker Peter Dalglish founded Street Kids International and was named a member of the Order of Canada in 2016. He was convicted of sexually abusing two boys in Nepal in 2019. Former SNC-Lavalin president and CEO Jacques Lamar was made an officer of the Order of Canada in 2005. He was found guilty of corruption and collusion earlier this year for offenses that included payments made to the family of Libyan dictator Muammar Gaddafi. A notice in the Canada Gazette today says Governor General Mary Simon signed off on the terminations on April 15th. Lisa Laporte, The Canadian Press.
0: The province of Alberta is out with a measles alert for Calgary. Those who were at the Shaughnessy Super 8 Hotel in the public areas of the main floor may have been exposed. It was during the afternoon and evening of the 7th and 8th, and the morning on the afternoon of the 9th and 10th. Anyone who was at the location during those times is being warned to watch for symptoms. If you do see them, you're asked to call the measles hotline before visiting any healthcare facility. It is a long weekend, which means staffing levels are a challenge at BC hospitals. The ERs at Lillooet's Hospital and South Okanagan General in Oliver are both affected. The emergency department in Lillooet will be closed for around 24 hours from this morning until Sunday morning. People who need emergency care will have to travel to Royal Inland Hospital in Kamloops, which is 2 hours away. Residents of Oliver will be out of luck until 7 this morning. Anyone seeking critical care will have to get it in Penticton, a half hour away. While Interior Health is not saying what the reasons for the temporary closure are, in the past they've been because of staffing shortages. It is a May-long tradition. The Distinguished Gentleman's Ride returns this Sunday to raise awareness and money for Movember. More than 200 dapper dressed men and women will ride their motorcycles through the streets of Vancouver for a good cause. Eric Hendricks is a longtime participant, having raised more than $100,000 himself.
4: I feel like I can always do more, so I will just continue to strive to do as much as I possibly can. Motorcycles and the motorcycle community have given me so much over the years, from camaraderie to friendships to like these great bonds.
0: The Vancouver ride will start at 9 a.m. on Sunday at the City Center Artist Lodge, formerly the City Center Motor Hotel in Mount Pleasant. You can head to gentlemansride.com to find out more. And the May long weekend is the unofficial start to summer. Our Todd Kaufman checks out a few things you can do with the family in Calgary.
5: In Calgary, Victoria Day falls on Monday, which means some services are closed or running on holiday hours. Most banks, post offices, and libraries will be shut down, while Calgary Transit switches to a Sunday schedule. But there's still plenty to do around the city. Callaway Park is opening its gates for the season with rides, food, and live entertainment. Odafest is back at the TELUS Convention Center running through Sunday, celebrating Japanese pop culture with cosplay and live events. And Granary Road Kite Fest goes daily from 9 a.m. till 5 p.m. There's kite flying, flying lessons, shows, and a flying area. I'm Todd Kaufman.
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10: From the 660 News Traffic Center, I'm Rob Priest. Starting in the northwest on Nose Hill Drive up by Stony Trail, due to ongoing bridge washing, the west and eastbound right and left lanes are going to be closed off, and this will last until 6 a.m. But elsewhere in the northwest on 16th Avenue up by 44th Street, due to ongoing feeder main construction, the eastbound roadway is going to be fully closed off, and this will last until May 27th. But finishing things off in the southeast on Bannister Road up by Shawnee Drive, due to ongoing bridge rehab, there's going to be temporary reduced bridge clearance with barriers in place, and this will last until August 18th. But if you see a problem, issue, or concern that you want to let us know about, give us a call at 403-291-0066. And now it is time for the forecast from Environment Canada. Right now it is a low of 0 with a 30% chance of showers. Later today it'll get up to a high of 2 with periods of wet snow and rain. And Sunday is going to bring it up to a high of 11 with sunny conditions. More traffic and weather in 10 minutes.
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0: 142 in Vancouver and 242 in Calgary. Let's check out your weather right now. In Victoria, it's around 9, a little cloudy outside. Also cloudy in Vancouver, where it is 9. Prince George, it is 5, it is cloudy. It's also cloudy in Calgary, where it is 8. And in Edmonton, it is 2. For your hot spots and cold spots, the hottest spot is in Ontario at Welcome Island, where it is 18. And the coldest spot is at Grease Fort Airport, where it is in Nunavut, which is at minus 15. 60 seconds, got your top stories. As well as your sports.
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0: Good morning. I'm Ridley Wilson. Here's what's making news right now.
16: Mayhem in Vancouver's West End. Three people are hurt and a man under arrest after a Jeep barrels through a park and down the sidewalk.
0: Prime Minister Mark Carney and Alberta Premier Danielle Smith met in Calgary Friday to sign an agreement on a new carbon pricing plan and a pipeline to the West Coast. Critics are not happy. And after sports,
21: a 31-year-old man is facing several charges following a shots-fired incident in Surrey last November, which police say could have been much worse.
0: Time for sports. 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
16: Anticipation building in Montreal as the young Canadians look to vault their way into the Eastern Conference Final with a win over the Buffalo Sabres. Game 6 Saturday evening on Sportsnet. The Sabres pushed to the brink after a home ice loss to the Habs on Thursday that was led by Nick Suzuki. He had 3 points and was impressive in that game. If the Habs don't get it done Saturday, they'll have one more chance on Monday in Game 7, but on the road, of course, in Buffalo. The Hurricanes are waiting. Avalanche and the Golden Knights will get going in a few days, and you'll be able to follow all the action on Sportsnet. In the NBA playoffs, we have one Game 7 this weekend. That's coming Sunday in Detroit. The top-seeded Pistons in the East forced that Game 7 with a 115-94 win over the Cavaliers in Cleveland, no less. Waiting on those two teams, the New York Knicks, in the Eastern Conference Finals. The West series has been set. San Antonio blew out the Minnesota Timberwolves 139-109. Stephon Castle, 32 points. It'll be the Spurs and the Thunder in that series. A great rivalry already this season. It should be spectacular. Of course, Canadian superstar Shai Gilgeous-Alexander leading the way for the Thunder, the defending NBA champs. On the links of the PGA Championship, Canadians to watch, Nick Taylor, Corey Connors, Taylor Pendrith made the cut. Taylor and Connors are both five shots off the pace. Alex Smalley, Maverick McNealy share the lead at minus four. Scotty Scheffler is two off the pace. Baseball, the Blue Jays will give the ball to Dylan Cease on Saturday. As the series continues with the Tigers, the Blue Jays were walked off in Detroit Friday. The Mariners dropped one to the Padres 2-0. Sports at 15 and 45 past every hour anytime. Sports.
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0: You're listening to News Radio. A man in Surrey is facing charges in connection to a shooting at a home last November that injured a young mother. As our

0: Firearm-related charges, including recklessly discharging the firearm while another person was present in the home. I'm Asta Pandekanan.
1: Some Airdrie residents were left shaken after an early morning shooting on Friday. Arain Rashid was at the scene.
2: RCMP say four people were taken to hospital after shots were fired at a van following a multi-vehicle collision on Bayside Boulevard between 8th Street and Canals Link. Some residents say they heard gunshots around 2:30 a.m.
3: Bum, bum, bum, you know it's a gunfire.
4: Yeah, it was like pops. It was like, it did sound like a gun.
5: There was about five or six that we thought we heard. And then the police came here to do a wellness check at 427 to make sure that no one had gotten hurt in the house.
2: RCMP says it's unclear how many suspects were involved and no arrests have been made at this time. The incident is believed to be targeted and the investigation is ongoing. Rain Rashid, City News, Airdrie.
1: Three additional people are facing charges after a protest outside a place of worship in Calgary that turned violent in February. Police say demonstrators had gathered outside a religious event over recent geopolitical tensions. Investigators allege one of the attendees filming the protest was assaulted during the confrontation. Two Calgary residents are charged with assault, while another man is wanted on a charge of uttering threats. Police say the investigation's ongoing. 60 seconds to traffic.
6: Tonight, here we go again. A huge Game 6 in the Stanley Cup playoffs. Montreal's offense erupted in Game 5.
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11: From the 660 News Traffic Center, I'm Rob Priest. Starting in the northwest on 10th Street up by Memorial Drive, due to ongoing pavement and concrete rehab, the left lane is going to be closed off with delays in this area, and this will last until June 30th. But elsewhere in the north, on 8th Avenue up by Center Street, due to ongoing water main emergency maintenance, the southbound right lane is going to be closed, as well as the westbound road, and this will last until 9 p.m. But finishing things off in the southeast on Blackfoot Trail up by Southland Drive, due to ongoing roadway redevelopment, the south and northbound left lanes are going to be closed with speeds reduced to 50 kilometers, and this will last until May 18th. But if you see a problem, give us a call at 403-291-0066. And now it is time for the forecast from Environment Canada. Right now, it is a low of 0 with a 30% chance of showers. Later today, it'll get up to a high of 2 with periods of wet snow and rain. And Sunday is going to bring it up to a high of 11 with sunny conditions. More traffic and weather in 10 minutes.
1: The Supreme Court of Canada has recognized intimate partner violence as a legal basis for pursuing civil damages. The top court's ruling comes in a case of a woman who suffered years of physical and emotional abuse by her husband during their 16-year marriage. The court says existing criminal offenses fail to remedy the specific wrong to dignity, autonomy, and equality created by domestic violence. The judgment on Friday says intimate partner violence is not limited to physical or psychological abuse, but includes all abusive behavior to coerce and control a partner. Two of the 17 interveners in the case were from BC. One of them was the office of BC's Attorney General, Nikki Sharma. She says BC was the only province to intervene and says it's an acknowledgement that this type of violence is a scourge on society. The other BC intervener was the Vancouver-based Battered Women's Support Services Association. Executive Director Angela Marie McDougall says the ruling expands the understanding of what it is to be abused by an intimate partner.
12: Where one of the justices said that, in effect, I'm not an abused spouse, I'm an unfree spouse, which is to say it's not just about being bruised, but being unfree.
1: She says the fact the Supreme Court recognizes specific forms of harm is momentous. The NHL handed the Vegas Golden Knights significant punishment after what happened on Thursday night against the Anaheim Ducks. Our Alex Xixiro reports.
10: With the Golden Knights eliminating the Ducks last night, Vegas head coach John Tortorella declined to speak to the media, and the Golden Knights did not open their dressing room for players to speak. The NHL says as a result of those

0: flagrant media violations, the Golden Knights will have to forfeit a second round pick in the 2026 draft, and Tortorella has been fined $100,000. The NHL says the penalties come after previous warnings were issued to the team about not fulfilling media obligations. Vegas has been offered a chance to appeal to Commissioner Gary Bettman. If they do, it'll be held in person next week in New York City. From the Sports Center, I'm Alex Ixero.
1: The University of Toronto has revoked an honorary law degree previously bestowed to folk singer Buffy St. Marie. The school says a committee recommended the degree to be revoked at a meeting last month before the executive committee later endorsed it. St. Marie has lost a number of recognitions since a 2023 CBC News investigation called her Indigenous heritage into question. Expect delays if you use 176th Street and Highway 10 through parts of Surrey. The Cloverdale Rodeo and County Fair is always a big part of Victoria Day long weekend, and so is the entertainment. The Roadhammers are among the entertainers taking over the main stage over the course of the next 4 days. If you're not into country music, there's plenty of other things to see and do. The parade goes today at 10 a.m., while the extreme dog shows, demolition derbies, and rodeo events go all weekend long. Is there anything Hank Azaria can't do? Not only does he voice many popular Simpsons characters, but he's also dipping his toes into singing as he brings his Springsteen tribute to Calgary during the Stampede. Our Todd Kaufman tells us more.
2: Actor, voice actor, comedian, producer, and now singer, or more a mimic or impressionist, as he puts it, Azaria has put together a whole show featuring songs from The Boss, who he admits he's a huge fan of. Azaria says he even has The Boss's blessing, but it came in a very convoluted way. He says his buddy's dad is a dental hygienist, and one day as he was boarding a plane, he got a video call from him, and when he answered it, it was Bruce sitting in the dentist chair.
3: Hey, hey, this is Bruce Springsteen. Got a terrible toothache. But while I have a terrible toothache, I was fabulously entertained by your version of Prove It All Night, which I gotta say, you do a pretty good job of it.
4: I start to cry. I was so happy. The guy next to me thinks I'm out of my mind on the plane. Literally my favorite moment in show business.
2: Azaria says he usually does some Simpsons voices early on to appease the crowd at his shows because they always ask. He adds he doesn't really see himself as having a future as a singer, but definitely loves doing this band thing. The Springsteen Celebration Tour hits the Wild Horse Saloon on July the 8th. I'm Todd Kaufman.
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13: A huge debut for shares in Cerebras. That stock jumped 68% after raising $5.5 billion in this year's largest IPO, at least so far. Day two, the stock came back down to earth a little bit, lower by about 10%. Now, the company is set to join a growing list of publicly traded chip makers seeking to challenge market leader NVIDIA. Shares in NVIDIA today down by 4.5%, although the CEO did come home from China empty-handed. It was a losing day on Wall Street, only a winning week for the S&P, and it was only up by 0.1%. It pulled back from a record today, down 93 points. The NASDAQ was down 410. It was actually the biggest loser today, down 1.5%, and the Dow dropped by 537 points. It was the worst day on Wall Street since March. On Bay Street, not much better. The TSX down 435, 33,833, down by 0.7% this week. Gold futures today lower by 3% to $4,542. Oil was higher for a second day, up $4.25, $105.42 a barrel. It gained by about $10 this week. There is still no end in sight to the Iran war, and there are concerns around the world now. The war-driven price shock will force central banks to hike interest rates in order to contain the impact. I'm Chris.
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1: Good morning. I'm Ridley Wilson. Here's what's making news right now.
0: Northwest of Calgary, a wildfire continues to burn over the long weekend, disrupting travel and camping plans for some.
1: Environmental advocates in BC and Alberta are not happy about a potential new bitumen pipeline that could start construction next year.
19: Residents of Vancouver's North Shore might be wondering if a multi-million dollar settlement in the wake of the wastewater treatment debacle will have an impact on their rising property fees. We get the answer.
1: A long weekend is here, and so are some problems at some BC hospitals. All the closures you need to know moments away.
20: Just like in the National Hockey League, the Western Conference Finals matchup has been set in the NBA. We'll get into that in the PGA Championship leaderboard going into the weekend. Sports at 15.
1: All that and more for you in 60 seconds.
0: From the 660 News Traffic Center, I'm Rob Priest. Starting in the northwest on 10th Street up by Memorial Drive, due to ongoing pavement and concrete rehab, the left lane is going to be closed off with delays in this area, and this will last until June 30th. But elsewhere in the north, on 8th Avenue up by Center Street, due to ongoing water main emergency maintenance, the southbound right lane is going to be closed, as well as the westbound road, and this will last until 9 p.m. But finishing things off in the southeast, on Blackfoot Trail up by Southland Drive, due to ongoing roadway redevelopment, the south and northbound left lanes are going to be closed with speeds reduced to 50 kilometers, and this will last until May 18th. But if you see a problem, give us a call at 403-291-0066. And now it is time for the forecast from Environment Canada. Right now it is a low of 0 with a 30% chance of showers. Later today it'll get up to a high of 2 with periods of wet snow and rain, and Sunday is going to bring it up to a high of 11 with sunny conditions. More traffic and weather in 10 minutes.
1: In Alberta, where some May-long camping plans may be disrupted due to a wildfire northwest of Calgary, our Mike Gazzola is speaking with wildfire officials.
0: The blaze sparked up Thursday afternoon in the Rocky Mountain House Forest area, about 30 kilometers from Sundry, and grew in size due to windy conditions. Alberta Wildfire saying nearby highways expected to be closed over the long weekend as crews are on scene with air support. Information Officer Alana McLean says some people close to lakes and bodies of water may be seeing some low-flying planes.
21: And even though we're asking people to avoid those areas, we also want to remind people if they're spending time at popular lakes nearby, the aircraft's likely going to be either skimming or scooping water out of the lake. So it's really important for people, if they're recreating on the lake, to move to shorelines and give crews room to work.
0: In terms of travel, McLean suggests checking 511 Alberta for the latest updates. It's still unknown how this fire started. I'm Mike Gazzola.
1: A senior citizen and two police officers have been taken to hospital after a wild incident in Vancouver's West End on Friday morning. Our Dean Rex Seeler says the VPD were called out for reports of vehicle ramming.
22: And it wasn't just that. The Jeep was also in Nelson Park, driving along the footpath onto the sidewalks. By the time it was all over, a senior riding a motorized scooter was hurt, as were two police officers. A police car badly damaged, and a Jeep was on its side. Constable Darren Wong speaks for the VPD.
3: Take a quick look around. I mean, we have down trees, we have down stop signs. Nelson Park, which is a dog park over here, there's a fence that's been knocked over.
22: Vancouver City Councillor Lucy Maloney rushed to the scene this morning. She says we need to find more ways to make roads safe.
4: To make sure that we can use the technology we have available to us to stop them from being a danger to the occupants of the vehicle and people around them.
22: I'm Deepak Siegler.
1: It's official. Alberta Premier Daniel Smith and Prime Minister Mark Carney have signed a new memorandum of understanding. Our Andrew Montgomery says it will, among other things, advance the development of a pipeline to the West Coast and adjust the industrial carbon pricing plan.
18: This gives industry the time and certainty needed to plan, invest, and deliver real emissions-reducing projects without undermining competitiveness.
23: Premier Danielle Smith is all smiles as the rumored details of the joint memorandum of understanding have been officially released.
24: Canada and Alberta have agreed to create markets that deliver an effective carbon price of $130 per ton by 2040, with binding annual benchmarks along the way.
23: The plan sets carbon at $95 a ton in 2026. It will hover near $100 for the next few years and climb to $130 by 2035 and then slowly rise after that. But that headline number is not what companies are actually paying right now. In reality, many are only paying about $35 to $40 through carbon credit trades. The new system tries to change that by setting a minimum price under the market. I'm Andrea Montgomery.
1: We're hearing a mixed bag of thoughts about the new announcement regarding pipeline plans, including concerns about the environment and the drive for Alberta separation.
25: As leaked to the media, the New Deal scales back how much the industrial carbon price will increase. Ali Haider Ali is with Environmental Defense, says the deal is not good for the environment, but for those who emit carbon.
26: Let them keep polluting without any consequences for another decade and a half.
25: But the new pipeline announcement, a move in the right direction, says Richard Masson, former CEO of the Alberta Petroleum Marketing Commission.
27: Demonstrating that Canada is working and working to increase the investment attractiveness and the jobs and things that come from that. I think that's an important message.
25: But the pipeline plans could still face issues posed by uncertainty, according to Calgary political analyst Lori Williams, an issue brought on by the drive for Alberta separation.
28: These developments make it more likely that a private investor will be willing to engage. An instability around the separation question has actually diminished confidence.
25: I'm Darren Rathwell.
1: And in BC, Premier David Eby also voicing his opposition to the announcement out of Alberta. He says the feds are rewarding bad behavior, suggesting they're making the deal to tamp down on the talk of Alberta separation. But UBC political science lecturer Stuart Press says Eby can't do much to stop the project from going forward.
29: He can make the case that the federal government is burning bridges here in the province, creating political enemies that it doesn't really have to in taking this approach. But there's not a lot that the province itself can do. But other actors within the province certainly can have their voices heard, in particular Indigenous communities.
1: The coastal First Nations remain dead set against a pipeline and is calling on the federal government to uphold the North Coast oil tanker ban with no exceptions or carve-outs. No tax relief for North Shore residents, despite a settlement between a contractor and Metro Vancouver over ballooning costs to build a new wastewater treatment plant.
19: North Vancouver District Mayor Mike Little says the $235 million that Exonia Wastewater Solutions has agreed to pay goes back into the project's budget. But he says the district is by no means giving up its fight to highlight how much residents pay for Metro's services.
30: It shouldn't cost six times as much to flush a toilet on the North Shore as it does to flush a toilet out in the valley. We don't find that to be fair and equitable, and I don't think reasonable people do.
19: He points out because the project that was initially pegged at $700 million is now five times that amount, North Shore residents will have to pay hundreds of dollars more a year in property fees. He's bracing for even higher costs as he says the old plant needs to be decommissioned. I'm Renee Bernard.
1: Ontario's Ministry of Health says it's now testing 10 asymptomatic people with connections to a Hanta virus-stricken cruise.
31: The province says the three high-risk travelers, two who were on the cruise and one who was on the same flight as a person who has since died of hantavirus, will stay in strict isolation regardless of their result. But the seven low-risk contacts can stop their recommended 45-day isolation if they test negative, while daily public health monitoring will continue. This is a shift from this remark made earlier this week by Ontario Health Minister Sylvia Jones about the effectiveness of testing asymptomatic people for hantavirus.
2: It may not be the best way to monitor.
31: Jones said the guidance from the province's top doctor was that it wasn't appropriate at the time. Brenda Molina Navidad, The Canadian Press.
1: A measles alert is out for Calgary, the province saying some people may have been exposed. It was in the public area and main floor of the Shaughnessy Super 8 Hotel in the southeast. Those who were there in the afternoon or evening on May 7th and 8th, as well as the morning of May 9th to 10th, may have been exposed. If you were there, you're asked to look for symptoms. If you think you're affected, you're advised to call the measles hotline before visiting any health facility. The emergency departments at Lillooet Hospital and South Okanagan Hospital will be closed for a period of time this long weekend. The temporary shutdown in Lillooet will last from 7 a.m. today until 8 a.m. Sunday. Patients are being told to head to Royal Inland Hospital in Kamloops, which is around 2 hours away. The ER is currently closed at South Okanagan, which will reopen at 7 in the morning. Interior Health isn't saying what the reasons for closure are. Hundreds of motorcyclists will be riding around Vancouver this weekend as part of the 15th annual Distinguished Gentleman's Ride. They're raising money for Movember, the annual mustache-growing fundraiser for prostate cancer research and men's mental health. Eric Hendricks is a longtime participant.
5: It's the funnest ride. Everyone gets dressed up dapper. They ride on classic style motorcycles. It's sort of a parade in downtown in over 1,100 cities around the world. It's a great ride everywhere. It's a great ride in Vancouver.
1: The Vancouver ride will start at 9 a.m. on Sunday at the City Center Artist Lodge, formerly the City Center Motor Hotel in Mount Pleasant. You can head to gentlemansride.com to find out more. The Victoria Day long weekend has arrived, and for many in Calgary, it marks the unofficial start for summer. With some family-friendly activities in the city, here's our Todd Kaufman.
6: Victoria Day lands on a Monday, which means a number of services will be closed or operating on reduced hours. Banks, post offices, and libraries included. And Calgary Transit moves to a holiday schedule for the day on Monday. But there's no shortage of things to do around the city this long weekend. Callaway Park is welcoming back visitors for the season with rides, treats, and live shows. Otafest takes over the TELUS Convention Center through Sunday, featuring cosplay, panels, and Japanese pop culture. And just south of the city, Granary Road will be hosting its Kite Fest all weekend with plenty of sky filling color. I'm Todd Kaufman.
1: 60 seconds to traffic and weather.
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11: From the 660 News Traffic Center, I'm Rob Priest. Starting in the northwest on Nose Hill Drive up by Stony Trail, due to ongoing bridge washing, the west and eastbound right and left lanes are going to be closed off, and this will last until 6 a.m. But elsewhere in the northwest on 16th Avenue up by 44th Street, due to ongoing feeder main construction, the eastbound roadway is going to be fully closed off, and this will last until May 27th. But finishing things off in the southeast on Bannister Road up by Shawnee Drive, due to ongoing bridge rehab, there's going to be temporary reduced bridge clearance with barriers in place, and this will last until August 18th. But if you see a problem, issue, or concern that you want to let us know about, give us a call at 403-291-0066. And now it is time for the forecast from Environment Canada. Right now it is a low of 0 with a 30% chance of showers. Later today it'll get up to a high of 2 with periods of wet snow and rain. And Sunday is going to bring it up to a high of 11 with sunny conditions. More traffic and weather in 10 minutes.
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1: It is 212 in Vancouver and 312 in Calgary. Let's check out your weather right now. In Victoria, it's around 9, a little cloudy outside. Also cloudy in Vancouver, and it's also a bit rainy at 9. Prince George, it is 4 with the rain coming down. Calgary, it is 6 and cloudy, and in Edmonton, it is 2. For the hot spots and cold spots across Canada, the hottest spot is in Quebec at La Terre, where it is 14, and the coldest spot is in Nunavut at Grace Ford Airport, where it is minus 15. 60 seconds, got your top stories, as well as your sports.
0: Monday, Wednesday, workday, weekday. 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
1: Good morning. I'm Ridley Wilson. Here's what's making news right now.
12: Three people rushed to the hospital, damage everywhere, and a man under arrest after a Jeep careens through Vancouver's West End.
1: An agreement on a new West Coast pipeline has been signed by Alberta's Premier and the Prime Minister. Critics have been vocal, but the project could start come 2027. And after sports,
13: a man has been charged with several firearm-related offenses in Surrey following a shooting at a home that had a toddler inside.
1: Time for sports from Sportsnet Radio. Here's Marcus Fitzgerald.
14: San Antonio Spurs point guard Stephon Castle with a performance to remember in a closeout game 6, 32 points, 11 rebounds, 6 assists. Victor Wembanyama was okay, but all he had to do was be okay. Spurs beat Minnesota 139-109. San Antonio through to the Western Conference Finals in the NBA. They'll meet Canadian superstar Shai Gilgeous-Alexander and the Oklahoma City Thunder in round three. We saw Detroit beat Cleveland 115-94. The Cavs blew an opportunity to close out that series at home. Game 7 back in Detroit on Sunday. Winner of that matchup gets the New York Knicks in the Eastern Conference Finals. The Montreal Canadiens would love to be in the NHL's Eastern Conference Final, but they can get there with a win at home Saturday night over the Buffalo Sabres. Montreal working with that 3-2 series lead. They were very impressive in that road victory in Game 5. Nick Suzuki led the way with 3 points. If the Habs don't get it done, they've got another shot. Game 7 would go Monday in Buffalo. Baseball, the Blue Jays got walked off by the Tigers in Detroit 3-2. Toronto's been pretty average this year. They'll give the ball to Dylan Cease on Saturday. It's a game you'll be able to see on Sportsnet. On the PGA Tour, it's the PGA Championship. There are Canadians who made the cut, a couple of them within striking distance. That would be Nick Taylor and Corey Connors, 5 shots off the lead. Alex Smalley and Maverick McNealy share that lead at -4. Scottie Scheffler is just 2 back. Sports at 15 and 45 past every hour anytime. Sports.
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1: You're listening to News Radio. A 31-year-old man is facing charges in connection to a shooting at a home in Surrey in November that injured a young mother. As our Asta Pandikanan reports, police say a toddler was inside the home when shots rang out.
13: Shots were fired into a house at 121 Street and 101B Avenue on the night of November 23rd last year. Police say bullets went through the home and a woman inside was shot in the thigh and was taken to hospital. Ian McDonald with the Surrey Police Service says this could have been much worse.
22: And I would like to emphasize there was also a toddler at home. So the home was occupied and there were several residents inside that home, including a toddler.
13: He says the suspect and those living inside the home were known to each other. However, a motive behind the shooting is unclear. But police do confirm this was not gang-related or in connection to extortion. Ashneel Singh is facing 6 charges, which include discharge of a firearm into a place, knowing or being reckless as to whether another person was present in the place. I'm Asta Pandekanan.
1: Police in Airdrie are still looking for suspects following what's believed to be a targeted shooting from early Friday morning. Arain Rashid is getting reaction from those in the area.
2: It was just really loud, just bang, bang, bang, bang.
19: An Airdrie woman recalls the moment she was woken up by the sounds of gunshots outside of her home Friday morning. RCMP say 4 people were taken to hospital after shots were fired at a van following a multi-vehicle collision on Bayside Boulevard between 8th Street and Canals Link. Police believe it began with a dispute between several vehicles, an unsettling moment for people in the neighborhood.
2: I went to the back, and then that's when I saw the car pull in front of the van, kind of went back and forth a little bit. Someone got out. They told them that they had to run, which they did. And then the car came around the meridian, hit the guy that was running, came back around, picked up the guy that he dropped off, and then they took off.
19: Rain Rashid, City News, Airdrie.
1: Calgary police have laid 3 more charges following an altercation outside a southeast place of worship earlier this year. Police say about a dozen people were protesting a religious event on Meridian Road Southeast in February when tensions escalated. Investigators allege an attendee filming the protest was assaulted. As a result, 2 men were charged with assault and another was charged with uttering threats. Anyone with information is asked to contact police or Crime Stoppers. 60 seconds, your traffic.
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11: From the 660 News Traffic Center, I'm Rob Priest. Starting in the northwest on 10th Street up by Memorial Drive, due to ongoing pavement and concrete rehab, the left lane is going to be closed off with delays in this area, and this will last until June 30th. But elsewhere in the north, on 8th Avenue up by Center Street, due to ongoing water main emergency maintenance, the southbound right lane is going to be closed, as well as the westbound road, and this will last until 9 p.m. But finishing things off in the southeast, on Blackfoot Trail up by Southland Drive, due to ongoing roadway redevelopment, the south and northbound left lanes are going to be closed with speeds reduced to 50 kilometers, and this will last until May 18th. But if you see a problem, give us a call at 403-291-0066. And now it is time for the forecast from Environment Canada. Right now it is a low of 0 with a 30% chance of showers. Later today it'll get up to a high of 2 with periods of wet snow and rain, and Sunday is going to bring it up to a high of 11 with sunny conditions. More traffic and weather in 10 minutes.
1: Canada has recognized intimate partner violence as a distinct legal basis for pursuing civil damages. BC Attorney General Nikki Sharma calls the ruling a rare, historic, and monumental step.
25: We thought it was important to intervene, shape the law in the way that we thought was important, which would mean that if a tort of partner violence was available to everybody across the country, that it would set a real precedent and a standard.
1: Sharma believes the ruling will have an immediate impact for victims, but notes there is still more that needs to be done to address the way the justice system responds to intimate partner violence. The Vancouver-based Battered Women's Support Services Association was also an intervener in the case. Executive Director Angela Marie McDougall credits the woman whose case triggered the changes. McDougall says Kuldeep Awalia showed great courage.
26: Who really stood in her power and used her voice to pursue justice through years of litigation. Beginning back in during the COVID lockdown period, where much of that time she was self-represented, which means she was showing up alone.
1: McDougall says the case creates the opportunity to compensate for the different wrongs in abusive relationships like coercion and the loss of autonomy. Part of Surrey is going to be extra busy over the long weekend. The Cloverdale Rodeo and County Fair is underway. But there's more than just rodeo events at the Cloverdale Fairgrounds, just off 176th Street, south of 64th Avenue. There's also plenty of family-friendly attractions today, like the Morning Parade, as well as lumberjack shows and demolition derbies. Concerts are also a big focus, with entertainers like Tony Stevens, Gord Bamford, and the Roadhammers taking the main stage. He does a lot of famous voices from The Simpsons, Chief Wiggum, Bartender Moe, and Professor Frink, just to name a few. But that's not all there is to Hank Azaria. He'll be bringing his Springsteen Celebration Tour to Calgary during Stampede. Our Todd Kaufman tells us more.
5: Well, I've been working real hard trying to get my hands.
6: The legendary voice of The Simpsons, as well as actor, comedian, and producer, will be playing the Wild Horse Saloon on July the 8th. The Springsteen Celebration Tour features Azaria impersonating the boss, having grown up a huge Springsteen fan. Azaria says he usually doesn't get too far into the show before people are screaming at him for those Simpsons voices.
7: Oh, not very far at all. In fact, I start off right away with The Simpsons voices, just to get it out of the way, you know what I mean? And it also kind of sets up what I'm doing. You know, I'm a mimic, and so this is, you know, a rather elaborate presenting effect. You know, an hour and 15 minutes, hour and a half of Bruce songs. And Bruce talks. I kind of give monologues in the Bruce character as well to set up songs and this and that.
6: Azaria says he has the blessings of the boss, but doesn't see himself as having any future as a singer, but really enjoys doing this whole band thing. Azaria says he does have a one-man show he's been writing along with a book and enjoys simply being a husband and a father. He says once his son goes off to college in a couple of years, he may even jump back into acting again. I'm Todd Kaufman.
1: One of the most popular alcoholic beverages is getting a tangy reinvention, our Cynthia Mulligan explains.
8: Well, the warm weather is finally on the way, just in time for the long weekend, and many might be tempted to kick back and grab a beer. But would you dare try this one? Pabst Blue Ribbon is teaming up with Grillo's Pickles for a limited edition pickle beer collaboration. That's right, pickle beer. The companies say the beer has a bright and tangy taste that's, quote, dill forward.
1: The beer has also gotten additional exposure on the racetrack as front row motorsports driver Noah Gragson drove the Pickle Beer Ford Mustang Dark Horse during a NASCAR Cup Series race in April. 60 Seconds, your business news.
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29: I'm Chris McCusker. Consumer insolvencies are on the rise in Canada. According to data from the Canadian Association of Insolvency and Restructuring Professionals, it is the highest quarterly volume since 2009 around the financial crisis, with roughly 17 Canadians filing for insolvency every hour during the quarter. Andre Bolduc is the immediate past chair.
30: Approximately 50% of households are currently living paycheck to paycheck. And we know that about a quarter of households are filled overwhelmed by debt. So Canadian households are carrying a lot of debt, and living paycheck to paycheck means you have no savings. 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And also you're more sensitive to any increase in your monthly costs, whether it be the house mortgage, rent, groceries, gas, car payments.
29: Now, you see something different in 2026 compared to 2009.
30: About 80% of filings are consumer proposals, so people try to work out a plan with their creditors. as opposed to just cashing in their chips, if you will. So I think consumer confidence and what's happening on the consumer front will be something to watch going forward. I do expect, though, that regardless of what happens, because there's so much debt that households have, that, you know, insolvency numbers will stay elevated.
29: Andre Bolduc is the immediate past chair with CARP. And with your weekend business report, I'm Chris.
0: Tonight, here we go again. A huge Game 6 in the Stanley Cup playoffs. Montreal's offense erupted in Game 5.
3: His first playoff goal!
0: Putting the Canadiens in front with a 3-2 series edge. Now they're back in their own building, one win from advancing, and securing a place in the conference
4: final. What a moment that must be. What a series it's been.
0: You just have to watch the Stanley Cup playoffs. Coverage begins with Hockey Central tonight at 7:30 Eastern, 4:30 Pacific on Sportsnet.
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1: We got some extra time for an extra story. Calgary police are looking for one man and have charged four others after what they call a foiled intercity kidnapping and extortion attempt earlier this month.
15: Investigators say it started in Edmonton, where a man was kidnapped at gunpoint and driven to Calgary. They believe the suspects tried to force him to lure out another man in the northeast community of Cityscape, who was the real target. That man and his wife were also threatened, but managed to get back inside and call police. Superintendent Jeff Bell is with the CPS Criminal Operations and Intelligence Division.
16: What we're seeing is often the offenders know who the victims are in advance. And the connection is that they know that they potentially have money or some form of position of power and authority.
15: He says the majority of these types of cases are fueled by money and that suspects are getting more creative with their methods.
16: We urge members of the community to be very cautious in sharing private information on finances and things like that.
15: Police are urging victims to come forward early as cases become more violent and financially driven. I'm Shilpa Downton.
1: It is now the half hour.
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1: Good morning. I'm Ridley Wilson. Here's what's making news right now.
11: May-long camping plans for some people may be affected for the long weekend as crews continue to battle a wildfire northwest of Calgary.
1: A new carbon deal and bitumen pipeline potentially have environmental advocates in both Alberta and BC not very happy with the Prime Minister.
20: Now that Metro Vancouver has settled with a contractor that worked on the infamously over-budget wastewater treatment plant, we find out if there is any relief for taxpayers.
1: It's now officially the May long weekend, and you may be looking forward to plenty of different events. And hopefully one of them isn't a trip to the hospital, because there's some service disruptions to tell you out in BC.
22: The NBA's Western Conference Final will boast the defending champion OKC Thunder against the San Antonio Spurs, Colorado and Vegas in the NHL's version, of course. But can the Canadiens get to the Eastern Conference Final Saturday night? Sports at 45.
1: I've got all that and more for you in 60 seconds.
11: From the 660 News Traffic Center, I'm Rob Priest. Starting in the northwest on 10th Street up by Memorial Drive, due to ongoing pavement and concrete rehab, the left lane is going to be closed off with delays in this area, and this will last until June 30th. But elsewhere in the north, on 8th Avenue up by Center Street, due to ongoing water main emergency maintenance, the southbound right lane is going to be closed, as well as the westbound road, and this will last until 9 p.m. But finishing things off in the southeast on Blackfoot Trail up by Southland Drive, due to ongoing roadway redevelopment, the south and northbound left lanes are going to be closed with speeds reduced to 50 kilometers, and this will last until May 18th. But if you see a problem, give us a call at 403-291-0066. And now it is time for the forecast from Environment Canada. Right now it is a low of zero with a 30% chance of showers. Later today it'll get up to a high of two with periods of wet snow and rain, and Sunday is going to bring it up to a high of 11 with sunny conditions. More traffic and weather in 10 minutes.
1: Let's start off in Alberta, where some people look to go camping this long weekend, but they may have their plans changed because of a large wildfire burning northwest of Calgary. Our Mike Gazzola is speaking to Alberta wildfire officials about it.
11: Flames sparked up Thursday afternoon and quickly spread due to windy conditions. This is in the Rocky Mountain House Forest area, roughly 30 kilometers northwest of Sundry. Fire crews remain on scene with air support and night vision technology to continue fighting the blaze day and night. Information Officer Alana McLean is just asking people to avoid the area.
2: Probably the biggest message is just avoiding the area and respecting the work that's going on there. When folks see a big column of smoke, it's interesting, right? People have questions. They're welcome to reach out to the forest area, and we're happy to answer questions so they can stay out of the area and but still get the information that they need.
11: McLean adds some highways nearby are expected to be closed over the long weekend, and people close to lakes may see water bombers flying low to scoop up some water. You can visit 511 Alberta for the latest travel updates. I'm Mike Gazzola.
1: A senior and two VPD officers have been taken to hospital after a serious incident on Friday morning in Vancouver's West End. Our team, Rick Siedler, has the latest on the investigation.
5: Vancouver police say the driver of a Jeep rammed several vehicles, sped through a section of Nelson Park, and drove along a sidewalk. Constable Darren Wong says it's no surprise that some are saying it reminds them of the Lapu Lapu Day attack.
13: For citizens, for the public in Vancouver, I just know that we're going to do our very best with this incident. We want to ensure the public that we're going to do everything we can to find out what happened and to also come up with solutions.
5: The Independent Investigations Office is also looking into the incident, which ended with the Jeep slamming into a VPD cruiser. Vancouver City Councillor Lucy Maloney was in the neighborhood at the time and rushed to the scene.
14: I am extremely concerned about this incident, and I don't want to speculate as to what happened, but it's definitely not the kind of thing we want to see in a dense inner urban neighborhood.
5: I'm Dean Rexedler.
1: Canada and Alberta have come to an agreement to advance a proposed pipeline that would move bitumen to the West Coast toward federal review by July 1st.
19: The deal builds on the Memorandum of Understanding signed in November, and it hammers out commitments on industrial carbon pricing. But a trilateral pact between the two governments and a coalition of oil sands companies on the Pathways Carbon Capture Project remains outstanding. This deal also scales back the scope of a carbon capture project that was initially laid out. Now, Prime Minister Mark Carney has staked his economic agenda on speeding up major infrastructure projects and lessening Canada's economic reliance on exports to the U.S. The agreement could also be seen as a move to calm political and business tensions in Alberta, which boiled up under former Prime Minister Justin Trudeau's government. I'm Chris McCusker.
1: There's some applause and some attacks following the pipeline announcement and some ongoing concern over whether anyone will actually sign on to the project.
21: Because they set it out in November and said, here's where we're going. And today they've actually delivered on that.
23: Former CEO of the Alberta Petroleum Marketing Commission, Richard Masson, is glad to hear it. The latest pipeline announcement, sending a message, he says.
21: About building trust, demonstrating that Canada is working to increase the investment attractiveness.
23: But Calgary political analyst Lori Williams says the pipeline plans could be impacted still by uncertainty over the drive for Alberta separation.
24: Final hurdle is private investors. Instability around the separation question. It's made a few investors skittish. Some have held off on investing. Others have actually withdrawn investments out of the province.
23: And the group Environmental Defense calls the announcement a betrayal of what they've heard before from PM Mark Carney. This is Ali Haider Ali.
25: Carney has effectively dismantled Canada's climate framework by capitulating to the oil and gas industry.
23: As for the potential project start date, as early as September 2027, Masson not entirely sure that date will be met.
21: Lots of engineering that needs to happen before shovels actually do hit the ground. We'll see if construction would start that quickly.
23: I'm Darren Rathwell.
1: Reaction to the deal has been swift in BC. Indigenous groups are among the first to say the pipeline will never become a reality. UBC political science lecturer Stuart Press says Ottawa has more than just a duty to consult First Nations.
26: If the federal government is broadcasting very clearly that it doesn't matter what environmental reviews show, it doesn't matter what Indigenous communities say, that the pipeline will ultimately go ahead, that isn't really engaging in the duty to consult as it is constitutionally recognized by the Supreme Court.
1: BC Premier David Eby, meantime, says it's time for the feds to stop rewarding bad behavior, suggesting that Prime Minister Mark Carney is giving into Alberta to tamp down any talk of separatism. Amnesty International is also weighing in. The advocacy group says the Canadian government's, quote, grand bargain with Alberta is the wrong choice at the wrong time. The Secretary General of Amnesty Canada's English section says, quote, with this disastrous agreement, Canada and Alberta are squandering another critical opportunity to wean Canada off fossil fuels. And it's a provocation of Indigenous peoples in BC who oppose a new pipeline to the West Coast. Kedi Nivyabandis goes on to say the project's intention to trap carbon emissions from oil sand facilities and house them indefinitely is a colossal gamble at best and threatens the rights of Indigenous people across the globe. An out-of-court settlement between a contractor and Metro Vancouver over a massively over-budget treatment plant won't result in any immediate tax savings for residents.
20: Taxpayers are ultimately on the hook for paying for the wastewater treatment plant that is now estimated to cost $3.86 billion, five times the original estimate. The agreement will see Acciona Wastewater Solutions pay Metro Vancouver $235 million. North Vancouver District Mayor Mike Little continues to highlight how much the budget overrun will cost homeowners in his district.
3: By the time we get to 2029, because it's being brought in over 5 years, by the time we get to 2029, it'll be over $1,100 every year for every household on the North Shore.
20: He points out the settlement money simply goes back into the project's budget, and any other mechanisms to provide relief for local taxpayers will be the subject of future discussions. I'm Renee Bernard.
1: There's another measles alert out for Calgary. The province says people who were at the Shaughnessy Super 8 Hotel in the southeast may have been exposed. This was on the afternoon to evening on May 7th and 8th, as well as the morning or afternoon of May 9th to the 10th. This is more specifically in the public areas and main floor of the building. Anyone who was there during those times is asked to monitor for symptoms. If you think you've been affected, you're asked to call the measles hotline before visiting any health facility. In BC, people living in both Lillooet and Oliver are temporarily losing their hospital's emergency rooms this long weekend. The ER at South Okanagan General in Oliver is already closed but should reopen at 7 in the morning. Meantime, emergency patients can get care at Penticton Regional General, a half hour away. And Interior Health says the ER at Lillooet Hospital is going to close for 24 hours. The temporary shutdown runs from 7 o'clock this morning until 8 o'clock on Sunday morning. Anyone who needs emergency room treatment will need to travel to Royal Inland Hospital in Kamloops, which is around 2 hours away. No other hospital departments are affected so far. This next story gives a new meaning to term Sunday Best. More than 200 well-dressed motorcyclists will be gathering in Vancouver to take part in the 15th annual Distinguished Gentleman's Ride. Proceeds go to Movember, the annual fundraiser for prostate cancer research and men's mental health. Eric Hendricks is a longtime participant. He says to date, the ride has raised more than $63 million in Canada alone.
6: 100% of the funds directed straight through to Movember. And so all the funds go right to the charities. They go straight to like on the ground programs. There's programs for first responders. There's programs for prostate cancer initiatives.
1: The Vancouver ride will start 9 a.m. Sunday at the City Centre Artist Lodge, formerly the City Centre Motor Hotel in Mount Pleasant. You can head to gentlemansride.com to find out more. With the Victoria Day long weekend here, it's a signal for many Calgarians that summer is just getting started. Our Todd Kaufman has some ideas if you'd like to get out with the family.
7: The holiday falls on Monday, and that means some services will be closed or running at reduced levels. Banks, post offices, and libraries are among them. While Calgary Transit shifts to a holiday schedule for the day, there's still lots happening across the city, though, if you're looking for something to do. Callaway Park opens its gates for the season with rides, food, and live entertainment back in full swing. Odafest continues through Sunday at the TELUS Convention Center, celebrating Japanese pop culture with cosplay and events. And just south of the city, Granary Road's Kite Fest will be filling the sky all weekend long with loads of color. I'm Todd Kaufman.
1: 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Your traffic and weather.
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11: From the 660 News Traffic Center, I'm Rob Priest. Starting in the northwest on Nose Hill Drive up by Stony Trail, due to ongoing bridge washing, the west and eastbound right and left lanes are going to be closed off, and this will last until 6 a.m. But elsewhere in the northwest on 16th Avenue up by 44th Street, due to ongoing feeder main construction, the eastbound roadway is going to be fully closed off, and this will last until May 27th. But finishing things off in the southeast on Bannister Road up by Shawnee Drive, due to ongoing bridge rehab, there's going to be temporary reduced bridge clearance with barriers in place, and this will last until August 18th. But if you see a problem, issue, or concern that you want to let us know about, give us a call at 403-291-0066. And now it is time for the forecast from Environment Canada. Right now it is a low of 0 with a 30% chance of showers. Later today it'll get up to a high of 2 with periods of wet snow and rain. And Sunday is going to bring it up to a high of 11 with sunny conditions. More traffic and weather in 10 minutes.
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1: 243 in Vancouver and 343 in Calgary. 60 seconds. Got your top stories as well as your sports.
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1: Good morning. I'm Ridley Wilson. Here's what's making news right now.
5: A disturbing incident that to some brings back the horrors of the Lapu-Lapu Day tragedy. A Jeep careens down sidewalks, a street, and through a park in Vancouver's West End.
1: 2027, the potential start date for a new bitumen pipeline on Canada's coast. Alberta's Premier and Prime Minister signed an agreement on it just before the weekend. And after sports,
15: a man has been charged with 6 firearm-related offenses after bullets pierced through an occupied home in Surrey.
1: Time for sports. 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
22: Anticipation building in Montreal as the young Canadians look to vault their way into the Eastern Conference Final with a win over the Buffalo Sabres. Game 6 Saturday evening on Sportsnet. The Sabres pushed to the brink after a home ice loss to the Habs on Thursday that was led by Nick Suzuki. He had 3 points and was impressive in that game. If the Habs don't get it done Saturday, they'll have one more chance on Monday in Game 7, but on the road, of course, in Buffalo. The Hurricanes are waiting. Avalanche and the Golden Knights will get going in a few days, and you'll be able to follow all the action on Sportsnet. In the NBA playoffs, we have one Game 7 this weekend. That's coming Sunday in Detroit. The top-seeded Pistons in the East forced that Game 7 with a 115-94 win over the Cavaliers in Cleveland, no less. Waiting on those two teams, the New York Knicks, in the Eastern Conference Finals. The West Series has been set. San Antonio blew out the Minnesota Timberwolves 139-109. Stephon Castle, 32 points. It'll be the Spurs and the Thunder in that series. A great rivalry already this season. It should be spectacular. Of course, Canadian superstar Shea Gilgeous-Alexander leading the way for the Thunder, the defending NBA champs. On the links of the PGA Championship, Canadians to watch: Nick Taylor, Corey Connors, Taylor Pendrith made the cut. Taylor and Connors are both 5 shots off the pace. Alex Smalley, Maverick McNealy share the lead at -4. Scotty Scheffler is 2 off the pace. Baseball, the Blue Jays will give the ball to Dylan Cease on Saturday. As the series continues with the Tigers, the Blue Jays were walked off in Detroit Friday. The Mariners dropped 1 to the Padres 2-0. Sports at 15 and 45 past every hour anytime. Sports.
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1: You're listening to News Radio. A man in Surrey is facing charges in connection to a shooting at a home last November that injured a young mother. As our Asapani Kanan reports, police say, among others, a toddler was also inside the home when shots were fired.
15: The Surrey Police Service says bullets pierced through a residence at 121 Street and 101B Avenue on the night of November 23rd. A woman inside was shot in the thigh and taken to the hospital. Ian MacDonald with the SPS says the woman survived her injuries, but this was a very concerning case because there were more people inside.
14: Here we have a young mother with her child fairly close by, largely minding their own business, and this erupts at just after 9 p.m.
15: MacDonald says the motive is

0: multi-vehicle collision on Bayside Boulevard between 8th Street and Canals Link. Some residents say they heard gunshots around 2:30 a.m.
1: Bum, bum, bum, you know it's a gunfire.
2: Yeah, it was like pops. It was like, it did sound like a gun.
3: There was about five or six that we thought we heard. And then the police came here to do a wellness check at 4:27 to make sure that no one had gotten hurt in the house.
0: RCMP says it's unclear how many suspects were involved and no arrests have been made at this time. The incident is believed to be targeted and the investigation is ongoing. Rain Rashid, City News, Airdrie.
4: Three additional people are facing charges after a protest outside a place of worship in Calgary that turned violent in February. Police say demonstrators had gathered outside a religious event over recent geopolitical tensions. Investigators allege one of the attendees filming the protest was assaulted during the confrontation. Two Calgary residents are charged with assault, while another man is wanted on a charge of uttering threats. Police say the investigation's ongoing. 60 seconds to traffic.
5: Tonight, here we go again. A huge Game 6 in the Stanley Cup playoffs. Montreal's offense erupted in Game 5.
6: His first playoff goal!
5: Putting the Canadiens in front with a 3-2 series edge. Now they're back in their own building, one win from advancing and securing a place in the conference final.
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10: From the 660 News Traffic Center, I'm Rob Priest. Starting in the northwest on 10th Street up by Memorial Drive, due to ongoing pavement and concrete rehab, the left lane is going to be closed off with delays in this area, and this will last until June 30th. But elsewhere in the north, on 8th Avenue up by Center Street, due to ongoing water main emergency maintenance, the southbound right lane is going to be closed, as well as the westbound road, and this will last until 9 p.m. But finishing things off in the southeast, on Blackfoot Trail up by Southland Drive, due to ongoing roadway redevelopment, the south and northbound left lanes are going to be closed with speeds reduced to 50 kilometers, and this will last until May 18th. But if you see a problem, give us a call at 403-291-0066. And now it is time for the forecast from Environment Canada. Right now it is a low of 0 with a 30% chance of showers. Later today it'll get up to a high of 2 with periods of wet snow and rain, and Sunday is going to bring it up to a high of 11 with sunny conditions. More traffic and weather in 10 minutes.
4: The Supreme Court of Canada has recognized intimate partner violence as a legal basis for pursuing civil damages. The top court's ruling comes in a case of a woman who suffered years of physical and emotional abuse by her husband during their 16-year marriage. The court says existing criminal offenses fail to remedy the specific wrong to dignity, autonomy, and equality created by domestic violence. The judgment on Friday says intimate partner violence is not limited to physical or psychological abuse, but includes all abusive behavior to coerce and control a partner. Two of the 17 interveners in the case were from BC. One of them was the office of BC's Attorney General, Nikki Sharma. She says BC was the only province to intervene and says it's an acknowledgement that this type of violence is a scourge on society. The other BC intervener was the Vancouver-based Battered Women's Support Services Association. Executive Director Angela Marie McDougall says the ruling expands the understanding of what it is to be abused by an intimate partner.
11: Where one of the justices said that, in effect, I'm not an abused spouse, I'm an unfree spouse, which is to say it's not just about being bruised, but being unfree.
4: She says the fact the Supreme Court recognizes specific forms of harm is momentous. The NHL handed the Vegas Golden Knights significant punishment after what happened on Thursday night against the Anaheim Ducks. Our Alex Ixero reports.
12: With the Golden Knights eliminating the Ducks last night, Vegas head coach John Tortorella declined to speak to the media, and the Golden Knights did not open their dressing room for players to speak. The NHL says as a result of those flagrant media violations, the Golden Knights will have to forfeit a second round pick in the 2026 draft, and Tortorella has been fined $100,000. The NHL says the penalties come after previous warnings were issued to the team about not fulfilling media obligations. Vegas has been offered a chance to appeal to Commissioner Gary Gary Bettman. If they do,

0: It'll be held in person next week in New York City. From the Sports Center, I'm Alex Ixero.
1: The University of Toronto has revoked an honorary law degree previously bestowed to folk singer Buffy St. Marie. The school says a committee recommended the degree to be revoked at a meeting last month before the executive committee later endorsed it. St. Marie has lost a number of recognitions since a 2023 CBC News investigation called her Indigenous heritage into question. Expect delays if you use 176th Street and Highway 10 through parts of Surrey. The Cloverdale Rodeo and County Fair is always a big part of Victoria Day long weekend, and so is the entertainment. The Roadhammers are among the entertainers taking over the main stage over the course of the next 4 days. If you're not into country music, there's plenty of other things to see and do. The parade goes today at 10 a.m., while the extreme dog shows, demolition derbies, and rodeo events go all weekend long. Is there anything Hank Azaria can't do? Not only does he voice many popular Simpsons characters, but he's also dipping his toes into singing as he brings his Springsteen tribute to Calgary during the Stampede. Our Todd Kaufman tells us more.
2: Actor, voice actor, comedian, producer, and now singer, or more a mimic or impressionist, as he puts it, Azaria has put together a whole show featuring songs from The Boss, who he admits he's a huge fan of. Azaria says he even has The Boss's blessing, but it came in a very convoluted way. He says his buddy's dad is a dental hygienist, and one day as he was boarding a plane, he got a video call from him, and when he answered it, it was Bruce sitting in the dentist chair.
3: Hey, Hank, this is Bruce Springsteen. Got a terrible toothache. But while I have a terrible toothache, I was fabulously entertained by your version of Prove It All Night, which I gotta say, you do a pretty good job of it.
4: I start to cry. I was so happy. The guy next to me thinks I'm out of my mind on the plane. Literally my favorite moment in show business.
2: Azaria says he usually does some Simpsons voices early on to appease the crowd at his shows because they always ask. He adds he doesn't really see himself as having a future as a singer, but definitely loves doing this band thing. The Springsteen Celebration Tour hits the Wild Horse Saloon on July the 8th. I'm Todd Kaufman.
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10: I'm Chris McCusker. Consumer insolvencies are on the rise in Canada. According to data from the Canadian Association of Insolvency and Restructuring Professionals, it is the highest quarterly volume since 2009 around the financial crisis, with roughly 17 Canadians filing for insolvency every hour during the quarter. Andre Bolduc is the immediate past chair.
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11: About 80% of filings are consumer proposals, so people try to work out a plan with their creditors as opposed to just cashing in their chips, if you will. 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
10: Andre Bolduc is the immediate past chair with CARE. 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
1: Good morning. I'm Ridley Wilson. Here's what's making news right now.
15: Some long weekend camping plans in Alberta may be called off due to a wildfire northwest of Calgary.
1: A new bitumen pipeline is coming to the West Coast potentially. We're hearing a reaction in both Alberta and BC.
10: What will happen to all that money? We ask that question in the wake of a multi-million dollar out-of-court settlement related to the North Shore wastewater treatment fiasco.
1: The long weekend has begun, and while there's plenty to look forward to in BC and Alberta, there's also some service issues at hospitals in BC's interior.
16: Just like in the National Hockey League, the Western Conference Finals matchup has been set in the NBA. We'll get into that. The PGA Championship leaderboard going into the weekend. Sports at 15.
1: All that and more for you in 60 seconds.
17: From the 660 News Traffic Center, I'm Rob Priest. Starting in the northwest on 10th Street up by Memorial Drive, due to ongoing pavement and concrete rehab, the left lane is going to be closed off with delays in this area, and this will last until June 30th. But elsewhere in the north, on 8th Avenue up by Center Street, due to ongoing water main emergency maintenance, the southbound right lane is going to be closed, as well as the westbound road, and this will last until 9 p.m. But finishing things off in the southeast on Blackfoot Trail up by Southland Drive, due to ongoing roadway redevelopment, the south and northbound left lanes are going to be closed with speeds reduced to 50 kilometers, and this will last until May 18th. But if you see a problem, give us a call at 403-291-0066. And now it is time for the forecast from Environment Canada. Right now it is a low of 0 with a 30% chance of showers. Later today it'll get up to a high of 2 with periods of wet snow and rain. And Sunday is going to bring it up to a high of 11 with sunny conditions. More traffic and weather in 10 minutes.
1: Let's begin in Alberta, where some camping plans for May long weekend may be canceled due to a wildfire burning northwest of Calgary. Our Mike Gazzola is hearing from Alberta Wildfire as they battle the flames.
18: The fire started Thursday afternoon in the Rocky Mountain House Forest area, about 30 kilometers away from Sundry. The blaze eventually grew to over 1,000 hectares in size due to strong winds. Crews remain on scene over the long weekend with helicopter and air tanker support, as well as the use of some high-end technology like night vision. Alberta Wildfire Information Officer Alana McLean says locals are being warned to avoid that area.
19: The area is beautiful and it's very popular for random camping. There's a lot of campgrounds in the area, so we're certainly asking people to keep their distance and consider alternative plans.
18: McLean adds some residents nearby may also see water bombing planes flying low to scoop up water from lakes and other sources. The RCMP says some nearby highways are also closed off. It's still unknown how the blaze started. I'm Mike Gazzola.
1: A scary situation on Friday morning in Vancouver's West End. Our Dean Rick Siebler reports the VPD says several people were hurt, including a senior who had been riding a motorized scooter after a Jeep went careening through Nelson Park and then along the sidewalk in the area of Comox and Broughton Streets.
20: The wreckage was everywhere. Trees down, signs damaged, and the human toll? The senior rushed to the hospital with serious injuries and two Vancouver police officers hurt when the Jeep ran into their cruiser, ending the chaos.
21: To have a car that's barreling down the street this way onto the pedestrian pathway, striking objects, attempting, or I'll say narrowly missing pedestrians, that's very disturbing.
20: That's Constable Darren Wong, who says one man is under arrest. Councillor Lucy Maloney lives in the area and says it could have been much, much worse.
22: In this area, we've got a really high population of seniors and young kids going to school.
0: it's kind of lucky that it wasn't later in the morning.
20: Police say mental health and drug use were possible factors in the incident. I'm Dean Reichsiedler.
1: Prime Minister Mark Carney and Alberta Premier Daniel Smith say they're eyeing a fall 2027 start date for construction of a new bitumen pipeline to the West Coast. Our Andrew Montgomery has more on the specifics from Friday's new Memorandum of Understanding.
14: There are new specifics about the timeline of a pipeline to the coast. Here's Premier Danielle Smith with a big new detail of that announcement.
22: We'll be signing an agreement today that clearly sets out a pathway to the construction of a new oil pipeline to Asian markets, commencing as early as September 1st, 2027.
14: It starts with a formal proposal submission by July 1st of this year, and then the federal government's commitment to declare that pipeline a project of national interest by October 1st. The Prime Minister being clear that part of that will require extensive cooperation nationwide.
23: Cooperation that recognizes British Columbians should share in substantial economic benefits from projects that impact them, and cooperation that will create tens of thousands of high-paying, rewarding, not just jobs, but careers.
14: I'm Andrea Montgomery.
1: Some mixed reaction to the latest word on Alberta's pipeline plans.
24: Richard Masson is former CEO of the Alberta Petroleum Marketing Commission. He sees the latest announcement on the MOU as a big positive.
25: It shows governments are working together to a common purpose, which is much, much better for our country and the global environment we face right now than having governments fighting all the time and going to court.
24: But Masson says when it comes to the potential project start date of as early as September 2027, a lot of engineering is needed first, so we'll have to wait and see if that date is met. Meanwhile, Ali Haider Ali with Environmental Defense is not happy. He says the deal, in effect, is an extended license to pollute.
26: The federal government has turned the system of the industrial carbon pricing into basically a permission slip for polluters.
24: And according to Mount Royal University political scientist Laurie Williams, the province's pipeline plans are seeing a shadow cast upon them by the separatism movement in Alberta.
27: Diminished confidence and willingness to invest. It's made a few investors skittish.
24: I'm Darren Rathwell.
1: Reaction also coming quickly in BC over the announcement on the pipeline plans. Premier David Eby is among those unimpressed, saying the feds are rewarding bad behavior. UBC political science lecturer Stuart Prest also weighed in.
28: Now, the province of Alberta has made a real fuss about not wanting to go along with the energy and environmental plans of previous governments. And now we see the federal government basically willing to give Alberta a different price on industrial carbon than any other province in the Federation.
1: The Coastal First Nations are dead set against it. The group said on Friday, MOU does nothing to increase the chances of a pipeline and oil tanker route to the North Coast ever becoming a reality. Residents of the North Shore are not about to get an immediate tax break now that a contractor linked to the North Shore Wastewater Treatment Plant and Metro Vancouver have agreed to an out-of-court settlement worth $235 million. Our neighbor Bernard explains.
29: North Shore residents are facing tax increases amounting to hundreds of dollars a year thanks to cost overruns at the project. However, North Vancouver District Mayor Mike Little admits the settlement won't go towards any tax relief for now.
30: At this point, it goes back into the budget for the project. We'll have to have a future discussion with the region about other mechanisms to provide relief to the North Shore. But at this point, that's a future budget discussion.
29: Little continues to highlight that the North Shore bears 37% of the project's costs, but represents only 8% of Metro Vancouver's population. The agreement involving Acciona Wastewater Solutions resolves lawsuits filed by both sides. Originally pegged to cost $700 million, the plant's current estimate is now close to $4 billion. I'm Renee Bernard.
1: Two men who were found guilty of wrongdoing have been stripped of their appointments to the Order of Canada, the country's highest civilian honor.
31: Humanitarian worker Peter Dalglish founded Street Kids International and was named a member of the Order of Canada in 2016. He was convicted of sexually abusing two boys in Nepal in 2019. Former SNC-Lavalin president and CEO Jacques Lamar was made an officer of the Order of Canada in 2005. He was found guilty of corruption and collusion earlier this year for offenses that included payments made to the family of Libyan dictator Muammar Gaddafi. A notice in the Canada Gazette today says Governor General Mary Simon signed off on the terminations on April 15th. Lisa Laporte, The Canadian Press.
1: The province of Alberta is out with a measles alert for Calgary. Those who were at the Shaughnessy Super 8 Hotel in the public areas of the main floor may have been exposed. It was during the afternoon and evening of the 7th and 8th, and the morning on the afternoon of the 9th and 10th. Anyone who was at the location during those times is being warned to watch for symptoms. If you do see them, you're asked to call the measles hotline before visiting any healthcare facility. It is a long weekend, which means staffing levels are a challenge at BC hospitals. The ERs at Lillooet's Hospital and South Okanagan General in Oliver are both affected. The emergency department in Lillooet will be closed for around 24 hours from this morning until Sunday morning. People who need emergency care will have to travel to Royal Inland Hospital in Kamloops, which is 2 hours away. Residents of Oliver will be out of luck until 7 this morning. Anyone seeking critical care will have to get it in Penticton, a half hour away. While Interior Health is not saying what the reasons for the temporary closure are, in the past they've been because of staffing shortages. It is a May-long tradition. The Distinguished Gentleman's Ride returns this Sunday to raise awareness and money for Movember. More than 200 dapper dressed men and women will ride their motorcycles through the streets of Vancouver for a good cause. Eric Hendricks is a longtime participant, having raised more than $100,000 himself.
2: I feel like I can always do more, so I will just continue to strive to do as much as I possibly can. Motorcycles and the motorcycle community have given me so much over the years, from camaraderie to friendships to like these great bonds.
1: The Vancouver ride will start at 9 a.m. on Sunday at the City Centre Artist Lodge, formerly the City Centre Motor Hotel in Mount Pleasant. You can head to gentlemansride.com to find out more. And the May long weekend is the unofficial start to summer. Our Todd Kaufman checks out a few things you can do with the family in Calgary.
3: In Calgary, Victoria Day falls on Monday, which means some services are closed or running on holiday hours. Most banks, post offices, and libraries will be shut down, while Calgary Transit switches to a Sunday schedule. But there's still plenty to do around the city. Callaway Park is opening its gates for the season with rides, food, and live entertainment. 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I'm Todd Kaufman.
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17: From the 660 News Traffic Center, I'm Rob Priest. Starting in the northwest on Nose Hill Drive up by Stony Trail, due to ongoing bridge washing, the west and eastbound right and left lanes are going to be closed off, and this will last until 6 a.m. But elsewhere in the northwest on 16th Avenue up by 44th Street, due to ongoing feeder main construction, the eastbound roadway is going to be fully closed off, and this will last until May 27th. But finishing things off in the southeast on Bannister Road up by Shawnee Drive, due to ongoing bridge rehab, there's going to be temporary reduced bridge clearance with barriers in place, and this will last until August 18th. But if you see a problem, issue, or concern that you want to let us know about, give us a call at 403-291-0066. And now it is time for the forecast from Environment Canada. Right now it is a low of 0 with a 30% chance of showers. Later today it'll get up to a high of 2 with periods of wet snow and rain. And Sunday is going to bring it up to a high of 11 with sunny conditions. More traffic and weather in 10 minutes.
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1: It is 312 in Vancouver and 412 in Calgary. Let's check out your weather right now. In Victoria, it's around 8 to low cloudy outside. Also cloudy and rainy in Vancouver, where it is 9. Prince George, it is 4. It is cloudy. Calgary, it is 4 and cloudy. And in Edmonton, it is 2. For your hot spots and cold spots, the hottest spot is over in Quebec, La Poitiers, where it is 14. And the coldest spot is in Nunavut at Resolute Airport, where it is minus 15. 60 seconds, got your top stories as well as your sports.
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29: Good morning. I'm Ridley Wilson. Here's what's making news right now.
20: Mayhem in Vancouver's West End. Three people are hurt and a man under arrest after a Jeep barrels through a park and down the sidewalk.
29: Prime Minister Mark Carney and Alberta Premier Daniel Smith met in Calgary on Friday to sign an agreement on a new carbon pricing plan and a pipeline to the West Coast. Critics were not happy. And after sports,
10: a 31-year-old man is facing several charges following a shots-fired incident in Surrey last November, which police say could have been much worse.
29: Time for sports. From Sportsnet Radio, here's Marcus Fitzgerald.
20: San Antonio Spurs point guard Stephon Castle with a performance to remember in a closeout game 6, 32 points, 11 rebounds, 6 assists. Victor Wembanyama was okay, but all he had to do was be okay. Spurs beat Minnesota 139-109. San Antonio through to the Western Conference Finals in the NBA. They'll meet Canadian superstar Shai Gilgeous-Alexander and the Oklahoma City Thunder in round three. We saw Detroit beat Cleveland 115-94. The Cavs blew an opportunity to close out that series at home. Game 7 back in Detroit on Sunday. Winner of that matchup gets the New York Knicks in the Eastern Conference Finals. The Montreal Canadiens would love to be in the NHL's Eastern Conference Final, but they can get there with a win at home Saturday night over the Buffalo Sabres. Montreal working with that 3-2 series lead. They were very impressive in that road victory in Game 5. Nick Suzuki led the way with 3 points. If the Habs don't get it done, they've got another shot. Game 7 would go Monday in Buffalo. Baseball, the Blue Jays got walked off by the Tigers in Detroit 3-2. Toronto's been pretty average this year. They'll give the ball to Dylan Cease on Saturday. It's a game you'll be able to see on Sportsnet. On the PGA Tour, it's the PGA Championship. There are Canadians who made the cut, a couple of them within striking distance. That would be Nick Taylor and Corey Connors, 5 shots off the lead. Alex Smalley and Maverick McNealy share that lead at -4. Scottie Scheffler is just 2 back. Sports at 15 and 45 past every hour anytime. Sports.
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29: You're listening to News Radio. A 31-year-old man is facing charges in connection to a shooting at a home in Surrey in November that injured a young mother. As our Asta Panikkanen reports, police say a toddler was inside the home when shots rang out.
10: Shots were fired into a house at 121 Street and 101 B Avenue on the night of November 23rd last year. Police say bullets went through the home and a woman inside was shot in the thigh and was taken to hospital. Ian McDonald with the Surrey Police Service says this could have been much worse.
16: And I would like to emphasize there was also a toddler at home. So the home was occupied and there were several residents inside that home, including a toddler.
10: He says the suspect and those living inside the home were known to each other. However, a motive behind the shooting is unclear. But police do confirm this was not gang-related or in connection to extortion. Ashneel Singh is facing 6 charges, which include discharge of a firearm into a place, knowing or being reckless as to whether another person was present in the place. I'm Astha Pandekanan.
1: Police in Airdrie are still looking for suspects following what's believed to be a targeted shooting from early Friday morning. Arain Rashid is getting reaction from those in the area.
0: It was just really loud, just bang, bang, bang, bang.
14: An Airdrie woman recalls the moment she was woken up by the sounds of gunshots outside of her home Friday morning. RCMP say 4 people were taken to hospital after shots were fired at a van following a multi-vehicle collision on Bayside Boulevard between 8th Street and Canals Link. Police believe it began with the dispute between several vehicles, an unsettling moment for people in the neighborhood.
0: So I went to the back, and then that's when I saw the car pull in front of the van, kind of went back and forth a little bit. Someone got out. They told them that they had to run, which they did. And then the car came around the meridian, hit the guy that was running, came back around, picked up the guy that he dropped off, and then they took off.
14: Rain Rashid, City News, Airdrie.
1: Calgary police have laid 3 more charges following an altercation outside a southeast place of worship earlier this year. Police say about a dozen people were protesting a religious event on Meridian Road Southeast in February when tensions escalated. Investigators allege an attendee filming the protest was assaulted. As a result, 2 men were charged with assault and another was charged with uttering threats. Anyone with information is asked to contact police or Crime Stoppers. 60 seconds, your traffic.
18: 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A huge Game 6 in the Stanley Cup playoffs. Montreal's offense erupted in Game 5.
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21: 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What a moment that must be. What a series it's been.
18: You just have to watch the Stanley Cup playoffs. Coverage begins with Hockey Central tonight at 7:30 Eastern, 4:30 Pacific on Sportsnet.
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17: From the 660 News Traffic Center, I'm Rob Priest. Starting in the northwest on 10th Street up by Memorial Drive, due to ongoing pavement and concrete rehab, the left lane is going to be closed off with delays in this area, and this will last until June 30th. But elsewhere in the north, on 8th Avenue up by Center Street, due to ongoing water main emergency maintenance, the southbound right lane is going to be closed, as well as the westbound road, and this will last until 9 p.m. But finishing things off in the southeast, on Blackfoot Trail up by Southland Drive, due to ongoing roadway redevelopment, the south and northbound left lanes are going to be closed with speeds reduced to 50 kilometers, and this will last until May 18th. But if you see a problem, give us a call at 403-291-0066. And now it is time for the forecast from Environment Canada. Right now it is a low of 0 with a 30% chance of showers. Later today it'll get up to a high of 2 with periods of wet snow and rain, and Sunday is going to bring it up to a high of 11 with sunny conditions. More traffic and weather in 10 minutes.
1: The Supreme Court of Canada has recognized intimate partner violence as a distinct legal basis for pursuing civil damages. BC Attorney General Nikki Sharma calls the ruling a rare, historic, and monumental step.
23: We thought it was important to intervene, shape the law in the way that we thought was important, which would mean that if a tort of partner violence was available to everybody across the country, that it would set a real precedent and a standard.
1: Sharma believes the ruling will have an immediate impact for victims, but notes there is still more that needs to be done to address the way the justice system responds to intimate partner violence. The Vancouver-based Battered Women's Support Services Association was also an intervener in the case. Executive Director Angela Marie McDougall credits the woman whose case triggered the changes. McDougall says Kuldeep Awalia showed great courage.
24: Who really stood in her power and used her voice to pursue justice through years of litigation. Beginning back in during the COVID lockdown period, where much of that time she was self-represented, which means she was showing up alone.
1: McDougall says the case creates the opportunity to compensate for the different wrongs in abusive relationships like coercion and the loss of autonomy. Part of Surrey is going to be extra busy over the long weekend. The Cloverdale Rodeo and County Fair is underway. But there's more than just rodeo events at the Cloverdale Fairgrounds, just off 176th Street, south of 64th Avenue. There's also plenty of family-friendly attractions today, like the Morning Parade, as well as lumberjack shows and demolition derbies. Concerts are also a big focus, with entertainers like Tony Stevens, Gord Bamford, and the Roadhammers taking the main stage. He does a lot of famous voices from The Simpsons, Chief Wiggum, Bartender Moe, and Professor Frink, just to name a few. But that's not all there is to Hank Azaria. He'll be bringing his Springsteen Celebration Tour to Calgary during Stampede. Our Todd Kaufman tells us more.
2: Well, I've been working real hard trying to get my hands clean.
3: The legendary voice of The Simpsons, as well as actor, comedian, and producer, will be playing the Wild Horse Saloon on July the 8th. The Springsteen Celebration Tour features Azaria impersonating the boss, having grown up a huge Springsteen fan. Azaria says he usually doesn't get too far into the show before people are screaming at him for those Simpsons voices.
4: Oh, not very far at all. In fact, I start off right away with the Simpsons voices, just to get it out of the way, you know what I mean? And it also kind of sets up what I'm doing. You know, I'm a mimic, and so this is, you know, a rather elaborate presenting effect, you know, an hour and 15 minutes, hour and a half of Bruce songs. And Bruce talks. I kind of give monologues in the Bruce character as well to set up songs and this and that.
3: Azaria says he has the blessings of the boss, but doesn't see himself as having any future as a singer, but really enjoys doing this whole band thing. Azaria says he does have a one-man show he's been writing along with a book and enjoys simply being a husband and a father. He says once his son goes off to college in a couple of years, he may even jump back into acting again. I'm Todd Kaufman.
1: One of the most popular alcoholic beverages is getting a tangy reinvention. Our Cynthia Mulligan explains.
5: Well, the warm weather is finally on the way, just in time for the long weekend, and many might be tempted to kick back and grab a beer. But would you dare try this one? Pabst Blue Ribbon is teaming up with Grillo's Pickles for a limited edition pickle beer collaboration. That's right, pickle beer. The companies say the beer has a bright and tangy taste that's, quote, dill forward.
1: The beer has also gotten additional exposure on the racetrack as front row motorsports driver Noah Gragson drove the pickle beer Ford Mustang Dark Horse during a NASCAR Cup Series race in April. 60 seconds for business news.
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30: I'm Chris McCusker. Consumer insolvencies are on the rise in Canada. According to data from the Canadian Association of Insolvency and Restructuring Professionals, it is the highest quarterly volume since 2009 around the financial crisis, with roughly 17 Canadians filing for insolvency every hour during the quarter. Andre Bolduc is the immediate past chair.
31: Approximately 50% of households are currently living paycheck to paycheck. 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And also you're more sensitive to any increase in your monthly costs, whether it be the house mortgage, rent, groceries, gas, car payments.
30: Now, you see something different in 2026 compared to 2009.
31: About 80% of filings are consumer proposals, so people try to work out a plan with their creditors as opposed to just cashing in their chips, if you will. So I think consumer confidence and what's happening on the consumer front will be something to watch going forward. I do expect, though, that regardless of what happens, because there's so much debt that households have, that, you know, insolvency numbers will stay elevated.
30: Andre Bolduc is the immediate past chair with CARP. And with your weekend business report, I'm Chris.
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1: Good morning. I'm Ridley Wilson. Here's what's making news right now.
2: Northwest of Calgary, a wildfire continues to burn over the long weekend, disrupting travel and camping plans for some.
1: Environmental advocates in BC and Alberta are not happy about a potential new pipeline that could start construction next year.
3: Residents of Vancouver's North Shore might be wondering if a multi-million dollar settlement in the wake of the wastewater treatment debacle will have an impact on their rising property fees. We get the answer.
1: The long weekend is here, and so are a bunch of problems at various BC hospitals. All the closures you need to know just a few moments away.
4: The NBA's Western Conference Final will boast the defending champion OKC Thunder against the San Antonio Spurs, Colorado, and Vegas in the NHL's version, of course. But can the Canadians get to the Eastern Conference Final Saturday night? Sports at 45.
1: All that and more for you in 60 seconds.
2: From the 660 News Traffic Center, I'm Rob Priest. Starting in the northwest on 10th Street up by Memorial Drive, due to ongoing pavement and concrete rehab, the left lane is going to be closed off with delays in this area, and this will last until June 30th. But elsewhere in the north, on 8th Avenue up by Center Street, due to ongoing water main emergency maintenance, the southbound right lane is going to be closed, as well as the westbound road, and this will last until 9 p.m. But finishing things off in the southeast on Blackfoot Trail up by Southland Drive, due to ongoing roadway redevelopment, the south and northbound left lanes are going to be closed with speeds reduced to 50 kilometers, and this will last until May 18th. But if you see a problem, give us a call at 403-291-0066. And now it is time for the forecast from Environment Canada. Right now, it is a low of 0 with a 30% chance of showers. Later today, it'll get up to a high of 2 with periods of wet snow and rain. And Sunday is going to bring it up to a high of 11 with sunny conditions. More traffic and weather in 10 minutes.
1: Let's begin in Alberta, where some May-long camping plans may be disrupted due to a wildfire northwest of Calgary. Our Mike Gazzola is speaking with wildfire officials.
5: The blaze sparked up Thursday afternoon in the Rocky Mountain House Forest area, about 30 kilometers from Sundry, and grew in size due to windy conditions. Alberta Wildfire saying nearby highways expected to be closed over the long weekend as crews are on scene with air support. Information Officer Alana McLean says some people close to lakes and bodies of water may be seeing some low-flying planes.
6: And even though we're asking people to avoid those areas, we also want to remind people, if they're spending time at popular lakes nearby, the aircraft's likely going to be either skimming or scooping water out of the lake. So it's really important for people, if they're recreating on the lake, to move to shorelines and give crews room to work.
5: In terms of travel, McLean suggests checking 511 Alberta for the latest updates. It's still unknown how this fire started. I'm Mike Gazzola.
1: A senior citizen and two police officers have been taken to hospital after a wild incident in Vancouver's West End on Friday morning. Our Dean Rex Seeler says the VPD were called out for reports of vehicle ramming.
7: And it wasn't just that. The Jeep was also in Nelson Park, driving along the footpath onto the sidewalks. By the time it was all over, a senior riding a motorized scooter was hurt, as were two police officers. A police car badly damaged, and a Jeep was on its side. Constable Darren Wong speaks for the VPD.
8: If you take a quick look around, I mean, we have down trees, we have down stop signs. Nelson Park, which is a dog park over here, there's a fence that's been knocked over.
7: Vancouver City Councillor Lucy Maloney rushed to the scene this morning. She says we need to find more ways to make roads safe.
9: To make sure that we can use the technology we have available to us to stop them from being a danger to the occupants of the vehicle and people around them.
7: I'm Dean Rex Seeler.
1: It's official. Alberta Premier Daniel Smith and Prime Minister Mark Carney have signed a new memorandum of understanding. Our Andrew Montgomery says it will, among other things, advance the development of a pipeline to the West Coast and adjust the industrial carbon pricing plan.
10: This gives industry the time and certainty needed to plan, invest, and deliver real emissions-reducing projects without undermining competitiveness.
11: Premier Danielle Smith is all smiles as the rumored details of the joint memorandum of understanding have been officially released.
12: Canada and Alberta have agreed to create markets that deliver an effective carbon price of $130 per ton by 2040, with binding annual benchmarks along the way.
11: The plan sets carbon at $95 a ton in 2026. It will hover near $100 for the next few years and climb to $130 by 2035 and then slowly rise after that. But that headline number is not what companies are actually paying right now. In reality, many are only paying about $35 to $40 through carbon credit trades. The new system tries to change that by setting a minimum price under the market. I'm Andrea Montgomery.
1: We're hearing a mixed bag of thoughts about the new announcement regarding pipeline plans, including concerns about the environment and the drive for Alberta separation.
13: As leaked to the media, the new deal scales back how much the industrial carbon price will increase. Ali Haider Ali is with Environmental Defense, says the deal is not good for the environment, but for those who emit carbon.
14: Let them keep polluting without any consequences for another decade and a half.
13: But the new pipeline announcement, a move in the right direction, says Richard Masson, former CEO of the Alberta Petroleum Marketing Commission.
15: Demonstrating that Canada is working and working to increase the investment attractiveness and the jobs and things that come from that. I think that's an important message.
13: But the pipeline plans could still face issues posed by uncertainty, according to Calgary political analyst Lori Williams, an issue brought on by the drive for Alberta's separation.
16: These developments make it more likely that a private investor will be willing to engage. An instability around the separation question has actually diminished confidence.
13: I'm Darren Rathwell.
1: And in BC, Premier David Eby also voicing his opposition to the announcement out of Alberta. He says the feds are rewarding bad behavior, suggesting they're making the deal to tamp down on the talk of Alberta separation. But UBC political science lecturer Stuart Press says Eby can't do much to stop the project from going forward.
17: He can make the case that the federal government is burning bridges here in the province, creating political enemies that it doesn't really have to in taking this approach. But there's not a lot that the province itself can do. But other actors within the province certainly can have their voices heard, in particular, Indigenous communities.
1: The Coastal First Nations remain dead set against a pipeline and is calling on the federal government to uphold the North Coast oil tanker ban with no exceptions or carve-outs. No tax relief for North Shore residents, despite a settlement between a contractor and Metro Vancouver over ballooning costs to build a new wastewater treatment plant.
3: North Vancouver District Mayor Mike Little says the $235 million that Axonia Wastewater Solutions has agreed to pay goes back into the project's budget. But he says the district is by no means giving up its fight to highlight how much residents pay for Metro's services.
18: It shouldn't cost six times as much to flush a toilet on the North Shore as it does to flush a toilet out in the valley. We don't find that to be fair and equitable, and I don't think reasonable people do.
3: He points out because the project that was initially pegged at $700 million is now five times that amount, North Shore residents will have to pay hundreds of dollars more a year in property fees. He's bracing for even higher costs as he says the old plant needs to be decommissioned. I'm Renee Bernard.
1: Ontario's Ministry of Health says it's now testing 10 asymptomatic people with connections to a Hanta virus-stricken cruise.
19: The province says the three high-risk travelers, two who were on the cruise and one who was on the same flight as a person who has since died of hantavirus, will stay in strict isolation regardless of their result. But the seven low-risk contacts can stop their recommended 45-day isolation if they test negative, while daily public health monitoring will continue. This is a shift from this remark made earlier this week by Ontario Health Minister Sylvia Jones about the effectiveness of testing asymptomatic people for hantavirus.
20: It may not be the best way to monitor.
19: Jones said the guidance from the province's top doctor was that it wasn't appropriate at the time. Brenda Molina Navidad, The Canadian Press.
1: A measles alert is out for Calgary, the province saying some people may have been exposed. It was in the public area and main floor of the Shaughnessy Super 8 Hotel in the southeast. Those who were there in the afternoon or evening on May 7th and 8th, as well as the morning of May 9th to 10th, may have been exposed. If you were there, you're asked to look for symptoms. If you think you're affected, you're advised to call the measles hotline before visiting any health facility. The emergency departments at Lillooet Hospital and South Okanagan Hospital will be closed for a period of time this long weekend. The temporary shutdown in Lillooet will last from 7 a.m. today until 8 a.m. Sunday. Patients are being told to head to Royal Inland Hospital in Kamloops, which is around 2 hours away. The ER is currently closed at South Okanagan, which will reopen at 7 in the morning. Interior Health isn't saying what the reasons for closure are. Hundreds of motorcyclists will be riding around Vancouver this weekend as part of the 15th annual Distinguished Gentleman's Ride. They're raising money for Movember, the annual mustache-growing fundraiser for prostate cancer research and men's mental health. Eric Hendricks is a longtime participant.
21: It's the funnest ride. Everyone gets dressed up dapper. They ride on classic style motorcycles. It's sort of a parade in downtown in over 1,100 cities around the world. It's a great ride everywhere. It's a great ride in Vancouver.
1: The Vancouver ride will start at 9 a.m. on Sunday at the City Center Artist Lodge, formerly the City Center Motor Hotel in Mount Pleasant. You can head to gentlemansride.com to find out more. The Victoria Day long weekend has arrived, and for many in Calgary, it marks the unofficial start for summer. With some family-friendly activities in the city, here's our Todd Kaufman.
0: Victoria Day lands on a Monday, which means a number of services will be closed or operating on reduced hours, banks, post offices, and libraries included, and Calgary Transit moves to a holiday schedule for the day on Monday. But there's no shortage of things to do around the city this long weekend. Callaway Park is welcoming back visitors for the season with rides, treats, and live shows. Odafest takes over the TELUS Convention Center through Sunday, featuring cosplay, panels, and Japanese pop culture. And just south of the city, Granary Road will be hosting its Kite Fest all weekend with plenty of sky-filling color. I'm Todd Kaufman.
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2: From the 660 News Traffic Center, I'm Rob Priest. Starting in the northwest on Nose Hill Drive up by Stony Trail, due to ongoing bridge washing, the west and eastbound right and left lanes are going to be closed off, and this will last until 6 a.m. But elsewhere in the northwest on 16th Avenue up by 44th Street, due to ongoing feeder main construction, the eastbound roadway is going to be fully closed off, and this will last until May 27th. But finishing things off in the southeast on Bannister Road up by Shawnee Drive, due to ongoing bridge rehab, there's going to be temporary reduced bridge clearance with barriers in place, and this will last until August 18th. But if you see a problem, issue, or concern that you want to let us know about, give us a call at 403-291-0066. And now it is time for the forecast from Environment Canada. Right now it is a low of 0 with a 30% chance of showers. Later today it'll get up to a high of 2 with periods of wet snow and rain. And Sunday is going to bring it up to a high of 11 with sunny conditions. More traffic and weather in 10 minutes.
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1: It is 3:42 in Vancouver and 4:42 in Calgary. Let's check out your weather right now. In Victoria, it's around 8, a little cloudy outside. In Vancouver, the rain is coming down at 8. Prince George, it is 4. It is cloudy. It's also cloudy in Calgary at 4. And in Edmonton, it is 2. For your hot spots and cold spots, the hottest spot is in Quebec at La Pochia, where it is 14. And the coldest spot is in Nunavut at Resolute Airport, where it is minus 15. 60 seconds, your top stories, as well as your sports.
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1: Good morning. I'm Ridley Wilson. Here's what's making news right now.
7: Three people rushed to the hospital, damage everywhere, and a man under arrest after a Jeep careens through Vancouver's West End.
1: An agreement on a new West Coast pipeline has been signed by Alberta's premier and the prime minister. Critics have been vocal, but the project could start come 2027. And after sports,
5: a man has been charged with several firearm-related offenses in Surrey following a shooting at a home that had a toddler inside.
1: Time for sports. 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
6: Anticipation building in Montreal as the young Canadians look to vault their way into the Eastern Conference Final with a win over the Buffalo Sabres. Game 6 Saturday evening on Sportsnet. The Sabres pushed to the brink after a home ice loss to the Habs on Thursday that was led by Nick Suzuki. He had 3 points and was impressive in that game. If the Habs don't get it done Saturday, they'll have one more chance on Monday in Game 7, but on the road, of course, in Buffalo. The Hurricanes are waiting. Avalanche and the Golden Knights will get going in a few days, and you'll be able to follow all the action on Sportsnet. In the NBA playoffs, we have one Game 7 this weekend. That's coming Sunday in Detroit. The top-seeded Pistons in the East forced that Game 7 with a 115-94 win over the Cavaliers in Cleveland, no less. Waiting on those two teams, the New York Knicks, in the Eastern Conference Finals. The West series has been set. San Antonio blew out the Minnesota Timberwolves 139-109. Stephon Castle, 32 points. It'll be the Spurs and the Thunder in that series. A great rivalry already this season. It should be spectacular. Of course, Canadian superstar Shea Gilgeous-Alexander leading the way for the Thunder, the defending NBA champs. On the links of the PGA Championship, Canadians to watch: Nick Taylor, Corey Connors, Taylor Pendrith made the cut. Taylor and Connors are both 5 shots off the pace. Alex Smalley, Maverick McNealy share the lead at -4. Scotty Scheffler is 2 off the pace. Baseball, the Blue Jays will give the ball to Dylan Cease on Saturday. As the series continues with the Tigers, the Blue Jays were walked off in Detroit Friday. The Mariners dropped one to the Padres 2-0. Sports at 15 and 45 past every hour, anytime. Sports.
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1: You're listening to News Radio. A man in Surrey is facing charges in connection to a shooting at a home last November that injured a young mother. As our Asapani Kanan reports, police say, among others, a toddler was also inside the home when shots were fired.
5: The Surrey Police Service says bullets pierced through a residence at 121 Street and 101 B Avenue on the night of November 23rd. A woman inside was shot in the thigh and taken to the hospital. Ian MacDonald with SPS says the woman survived her injuries, but this was a very concerning case because there were more people inside.
10: Here we have a young mother with her child fairly close by, largely minding their own business, and this erupts at just after 9 p.m.
5: McDonald says the motive is unclear. However, the suspect and those living inside the home were known to each other. 31-year-old Ashneel Singh is now facing 6 firearm-related charges, including recklessly discharging the firearm while another person was present in the home. I'm Asta Pandey Kanan.
1: Some Airdrie residents were left shaken after an early morning shooting on Friday. Arain Rashid was at the scene.
11: RCMP say 4 people were taken to hospital after shots were fired at a van following a multi-vehicle collision on Bayside Boulevard between 8th Street and Canals Link. Some residents say they heard gunshots around 2:30 a.m.
12: Bum, bum, bum, you know it's a gunfire.
14: Yeah, it was like pops. It was like, it did sound like a gun.
28: There was about 5 or 6 that we thought we heard.

0: Two Calgary residents are charged with assault, while another man is wanted on a charge of uttering threats. Police say the investigation's ongoing. 60 seconds to traffic.
1: We all have questions.
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5: From the 660 News Traffic Center, I'm Rob Priest. Starting in the northwest on 10th Street up by Memorial Drive, due to ongoing pavement and concrete rehab, the left lane is going to be closed off with delays in this area, and this will last until June 30th. But elsewhere in the north, on 8th Avenue up by Center Street, due to ongoing water main emergency maintenance, the southbound right lane is going to be closed, as well as the westbound road, and this will last until 9 p.m. But finishing things off in the southeast on Blackfoot Trail up by Southland Drive, due to ongoing roadway redevelopment, the south and northbound left lanes are going to be closed with speeds reduced to 50 kilometers, and this will last until May 18th. But if you see a problem, give us a call at 403-291-0066. And now it is time for the forecast from Environment Canada. Right now it is a low of 0 with a 30% chance of showers. Later today it'll get up to a high of 2 with periods of wet snow and rain, and Sunday is going to bring it up to a high of 11 with sunny conditions. More traffic and weather in 10 minutes.
0: Supreme Court of Canada has recognized intimate partner violence as a legal basis for pursuing civil damages. The top court's ruling comes in a case of a woman who suffered years of physical and emotional abuse by her husband during their 16-year marriage. The court says existing criminal offenses fail to remedy the specific wrong to dignity, autonomy, and equality created by domestic violence. The judgment on Friday says intimate partner violence is not limited to physical or psychological abuse, but includes all abusive behavior to coerce and control a partner. Two of the 17 interveners in the case were from BC. One of them was the office of BC's Attorney General, Nikki Sharma. She says BC was the only province to intervene and says it's an acknowledgement that this type of violence is a scourge on society. The other BC intervener was the Vancouver-based Battered Women's Support Services Association. Executive Director Angela Marie McDougall says the ruling expands the understanding of what it is to be abused by an intimate partner.
6: Where one of the justices said that, in effect, I'm not an abused spouse, I'm an unfree spouse, which is to say it's not just about being bruised, but being unfree.
0: She says the fact the Supreme Court recognizes specific forms of harm is momentous. The NHL handed the Vegas Golden Knights significant punishment after what happened on Thursday night against the Anaheim Ducks. Our Alex Xero reports.
7: With the Golden Knights eliminating the Ducks last night, Vegas head coach John Tortorella declined to speak to the media, and the Golden Knights did not open their dressing room for players to speak. The NHL says as a result of those flagrant media violations, the Golden Knights will have to forfeit a second round pick in the 2026 draft, and Tortorella has been fined $100,000. The NHL says the penalties come after previous warnings were issued to the team about not fulfilling media obligations. Vegas has been offered a chance to appeal to Commissioner Gary Bettman. If they do, it'll be held in person next week in New York City. From the Sports Center, I'm Alex Xero.
0: The University of Toronto has revoked an honorary law degree previously bestowed to folk singer Buffy St. Marie. The school says a committee recommended the degree to be revoked at a meeting last month before the executive committee later endorsed it. St. Marie has lost a number of recognitions since a 2023 CBC News investigation called her Indigenous heritage into question. Expect delays if you use 176th Street and Highway 10 through parts of Surrey. The Cloverdale Rodeo and County Fair is always a big part of Victoria Day long weekend, and so is the entertainment. The Roadhammers are among the entertainers taking over the main stage over the course of the next 4 days. If you're not into country music, there's plenty of other things to see and do. The parade goes today at 10 a.m., while the extreme dog shows, demolition derbies, and rodeo events go all weekend long. Is there anything

0: Hank Azaria can't do. Not only does he voice many popular Simpsons characters, but he's also dipping his toes into singing as he brings his Springsteen tribute to Calgary during the Stampede. Our Todd Kaufman tells us more.
1: Actor, voice actor, comedian, producer, and now singer, or more a mimic or impressionist, as he puts it, Azaria has put together a whole show featuring songs from The Boss, who he admits he's a huge fan of. Azaria says he even has The Boss's blessing, but it came in a very convoluted way. He says his buddy's dad is a dental hygienist, and one day as he was boarding a plane, he got a video call from him, and when he answered it, it was Bruce sitting in the dentist chair.
2: Hey, Hank, this is Bruce Springsteen. Got a terrible toothache. But while I have a terrible toothache, I was fabulously entertained by your version of Prove It All Night, which I gotta say, you do a pretty good job of it.
3: I start to cry. I was so happy. The guy next to me thinks I'm out of my mind on the plane. Literally my favorite moment in show business.
1: Azaria says he usually does some Simpsons voices early on to appease the crowd at his shows because they always ask. He adds he doesn't really see himself as having a future as a singer, but definitely loves doing this band thing. The Springsteen Celebration Tour hits the Wild Horse Saloon on July the 8th. I'm Todd Kaufman.
0: 60 seconds, got your business news.
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9: I'm Chris McCusker. Consumer insolvencies are on the rise in Canada. According to data from the Canadian Association of Insolvency and Restructuring Professionals, it is the highest quarterly volume since 2009, around the financial crisis, with roughly 17 Canadians filing for insolvency every hour during the quarter. Andre Bolduc is the immediate past chair.
10: Approximately 50% of households are currently living paycheck to paycheck. 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And also you're more sensitive to any increase in your monthly costs, whether it be the house mortgage, rent, groceries, gas, car payments.
9: Now, you see something different in 2026 compared to 2009.
10: About 80% of filings are consumer proposals, so people try to work out a plan with their creditors as opposed to just cashing in their chips, if you will. So I think consumer confidence and what's happening on the consumer front will be something to watch going forward. I do expect, though, that regardless of what happens, because there's so much debt that households have, that you know, insolvency numbers will stay elevated.
9: Andre Bolduc is the immediate past chair with CARP. And with your weekend business report, I'm...
11: We believe in being accountable to you, the listener, which is why we're a member of the Canadian Broadcast Standards Council. As a member, we're committed to upholding the highest standards of broadcasting and adhering to specific codes of conduct. If you have a comment on what you've heard, contact us or visit the CBSC's website, cbsc.ca. We'll respond to your concerns and send you information on the council and its codes.
12: Tonight, here we go again. A huge Game 6 in the Stanley Cup playoffs. Montreal's offense erupted in Game 5.
13: Demidov scores his first playoff goal,
12: putting the Canadiens in front with a 3-2 series edge. Now they're back in their own building, one win from advancing and securing a place in the conference final.
14: What a moment that must be. What a series it's been.
12: You just have to watch the Stanley Cup playoffs. Coverage begins with Hockey Central tonight at 7:30 Eastern, 4:30 Pacific on Sportsnet.
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0: Good. I'm Ridley Wilson, and here's what's making news right now.
17: May-long camping plans for some people may be affected for the long weekend as crews continue to battle a wildfire northwest of Calgary.
0: A new carbon deal and bitumen pipeline have environmental advocates in Alberta and BC not very happy with the Prime Minister.
18: Now that Metro Vancouver has settled with a contractor that worked on the infamously over-budget wastewater treatment plant, we find out if there is any relief for taxpayers.
0: Now officially the May long weekend, and you may be looking forward to plenty of different events. Hopefully one of them isn't a trip to the hospital because there's some disruptions you should know about in BC.
19: Just like in the National Hockey League, the Western Conference Finals matchup has been set in the NBA. We'll get into that. The PGA Championship leaderboard going into the weekend. Sports at 15.
0: All that and more for you in 60 seconds.
20: From the 660 News Traffic Center, I'm Rob Priest. Starting in the northwest on 10th Street up by Memorial Drive, due to ongoing pavement and concrete rehab, the left lane is going to be closed off with delays in this area, and this will last until June 30th. But elsewhere in the north, on 8th Avenue up by Center Street, due to ongoing water main emergency maintenance, the southbound right lane is going to be closed, as well as the westbound road, and this will last until 9 p.m. But finishing things off in the southeast on Blackfoot Trail up by Southland Drive, due to ongoing roadway redevelopment, the south and northbound left lanes are going to be closed with speeds reduced to 50 kilometers, and this will last until May 18th. But if you see a problem, give us a call at 403-291-0066. And now it is time for the forecast from Environment Canada. Right now it is a low of 0 with a 30% chance of showers. Later today it'll get up to a high of 2 with periods of wet snow and rain. And Sunday is going to bring it up to a high of 11 with sunny conditions. More traffic and weather in 10 minutes.
0: Start off in Alberta, where some people look to go camping this long weekend, but they may have their plans changed because of a large wildfire burning northwest of Calgary. Our Mike Gazzola is speaking to Alberta wildfire officials about it.
17: Flames sparked up Thursday afternoon and quickly spread due to windy conditions. This is in the Rocky Mountain House Forest area, roughly 30 kilometers northwest of Sundry. Fire crews remain on scene with air support and night vision technology to continue fighting the blaze day and night. Information Officer Alana McLean is just asking people to avoid the area.
21: Probably the biggest message is just avoiding the area and respecting the work that's going on there. When folks see a big column of smoke, it's interesting, right? If people have questions, they're welcome to reach out to the forest area, and we're happy to answer questions so they can stay out of the area and but still get the information that they need.
17: McLean adds some highways nearby are expected to be closed over the long weekend, and people close to lakes may see water bombers flying low to scoop up some water. You can visit 511 Alberta for the latest travel updates. I'm Mike Gazzola.
0: A senior and two VPD officers have been taken to hospital after a serious incident on Friday morning in Vancouver's West End. Our Dean Rick Seidler has the latest on the investigation.
22: Vancouver police say the driver of a Jeep rammed several vehicles, sped through a section of Nelson Park, and drove along a sidewalk. Constable Darren Wong says it's no surprise that some are saying it reminds them of the Lapu Lapu Day attack.
23: For citizens, for the public in Vancouver, I just know that we're going to do our very best with this incident. We want to ensure the public that we're going to do everything we can to find out what happened and to also come up with solutions.
22: The Independent Investigations Office is also looking into the incident, which ended with the Jeep slamming into a VPD cruiser. Vancouver City Councillor Lucy Maloney was in the neighborhood at the time and rushed to the scene.
24: I am extremely concerned about this incident, and I don't want to speculate as to what happened, but it's definitely not the kind of thing we want to see in a dense inner urban neighborhood.
22: I'm Dean Rex Seidler.
0: Canada and Alberta have come to an agreement to advance a proposed pipeline that would move bitumen to the West Coast toward federal review by July 1st.
9: The deal builds on the memorandum of understanding signed in November, and it hammers out commitments on industrial carbon pricing. But a trilateral pact between the two governments and a coalition of oil sands companies on the Pathways carbon capture project remains outstanding. This deal also scales back the scope of a carbon capture project that was initially laid out. Now, Prime Minister Mark Carney has staked his economic agenda on speeding up major infrastructure projects and lessening Canada's economic reliance on exports to the U.S. The agreement could also be seen as a move to calm political and business tensions in Alberta, which boiled up under former Prime Minister Justin Trudeau's government. I'm Chris McCusker.
0: There's some applause and some attacks following the pipeline announcement and some ongoing concern over whether anyone will actually sign on to the project.
1: Because they sent it out in November and said, here's where we're going. And today they've actually delivered on that.
2: Former CEO of the Alberta Petroleum Marketing Commission, Richard Masson, is glad to hear it. The latest pipeline announcement, sending a message, he says.
1: About building trust, demonstrating that Canada is working to increase the investment attractiveness.
2: But Calgary political analyst Laurie Williams says the pipeline plans could be impacted still by uncertainty over the drive for Alberta separation.
3: Final hurdle is private investors. Instability around the separation question. It's made a few investors skittish. Some have held off on investing. Others have actually withdrawn investments out of the province.
2: And the group Environmental Defense calls the announcement a betrayal of what they've heard before from PM Mark Carney. This is Ali Haider Ali.
4: Carney has effectively dismantled Canada's climate framework by capitulating to the oil and gas industry.
2: As for the potential project start date, as early as September 2027, Masson not entirely sure that date will be met.
1: Lots of engineering that needs to happen before shovels actually do hit the ground. We'll see if construction would start that quickly.
2: I'm Darren Rathwell.
0: Reaction to the deal has been swift in BC. Indigenous groups are among the first to say the pipeline will never become a reality. UBC political science lecturer Stuart Press says Ottawa has more than just a duty to consult First Nations.
6: If the federal government is broadcasting very clearly that it doesn't matter what environmental reviews show, it doesn't matter what Indigenous communities say, that the pipeline will ultimately go ahead, that isn't really engaging in the duty to consult as it is constitutionally recognized by the Supreme Court.
0: BC Premier David Eby, meantime, says it's time for the feds to stop rewarding bad behavior, suggesting that Prime Minister Mark Carney is giving into Alberta to tamp down any talk of separatism. Amnesty International is also weighing in. The advocacy group says the Canadian government's, quote, grand bargain with Alberta is the wrong choice at the wrong time. The Secretary General of Amnesty Canada's English section says, quote, with this disastrous agreement, Canada and Alberta are squandering another critical opportunity to wean Canada off fossil fuels. And it's a provocation of Indigenous peoples in BC who oppose a new pipeline to the West Coast. Kedi Nivyabandis goes on to say the project's intention to trap carbon emissions from oil sand facilities and house them indefinitely is a colossal gamble at best and threatens the rights of Indigenous people across the globe. An out-of-court settlement between a contractor and Metro Vancouver over a massively over-budget treatment plant won't result in any immediate tax savings for residents.
18: Taxpayers are ultimately on the hook for paying for the wastewater treatment plant that is now estimated to cost $3.86 billion, five times the original estimate. The agreement will see Acciona Wastewater Solutions pay Metro Vancouver $235 million. North Vancouver District Mayor Mike Little continues to highlight how much the budget overrun will cost homeowners in his district.
25: By the time we get to 2029, because it's being brought in over 5 years, by the time we get to 2029, it'll be over $1,100 every year for every household on the North Shore.
18: He points out the settlement money simply goes back into the project's budget, and any other mechanisms to provide relief for local taxpayers will be the subject of future discussions. I'm Renee Bernard.
0: There's another measles alert out for Calgary. The province says people who were at the Shaughnessy Super 8 Hotel in the southeast may have been exposed. This was on the afternoon to evening on May 7th and 8th, as well as the morning or afternoon of May 9th to the 10th. This is more specifically in the public areas and main floor of the building. Anyone who was there during those times is asked to monitor for symptoms. If you think you've been affected, you're asked to call the measles hotline before visiting any health facility. In BC, people living in both Lillooet and Oliver are temporarily losing their hospital's emergency rooms this long weekend. The ER Walmart South Okanagan General in Oliver is already closed but should reopen at 7 in the morning. Meantime, emergency patients can get care at Penticton Regional General, a half hour away. And Interior Health says the ER at Lillooet Hospital is going to close for 24 hours. The temporary shutdown runs from 7 o'clock this morning until 8 o'clock on Sunday morning. Anyone who needs emergency room treatment will need to travel to Royal Inland Hospital in Kamloops, which is around 2 hours away. No other hospital departments are affected so far. This next story gives a new meaning to term Sunday Best. More than 200 well-dressed motorcyclists will be gathering in Vancouver to take part in the 15th annual Distinguished Gentleman's Ride. Proceeds go to Movember, the annual fundraiser for prostate cancer research and men's mental health. Eric Hendricks is a longtime participant. He says to date, the ride has raised more than $63 million in Canada alone.
5: 100% of the funds directed straight through to Movember. And so all the funds go right to the charities. They go straight to like on the ground programs. There's programs for first responders. There's programs for prostate cancer initiatives.
0: The Vancouver ride will start 9 a.m. Sunday at the City Center Artist Lodge, formerly the City Center Motor Hotel in Mount Pleasant. You can head to gentlemansride.com to find out more. With the Victoria Day long weekend here, it's a signal for many Calgarians that summer is just getting started. Our Todd Kaufman has some ideas if you'd like to get out with the family.
7: The holiday falls on Monday, and that means some services will be closed or running at reduced levels. Banks, post offices, and libraries are among them. While Calgary Transit shifts to a holiday schedule for the day, there's still lots happening across the city, though, if you're looking for something to do. Galloway Park opens its gates for the season with rides, food, and live entertainment back in full swing. Odafest continues through Sunday at the TELUS Convention Center, celebrating Japanese pop culture with cosplay and events. And just south of the city, Granary Road's Kite Fest will be filling the sky all weekend long with loads of color. I'm Todd Kaufman.
0: 60 seconds to traffic and weather.
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20: From the 660 News Traffic Center, I'm Rob Priest. Starting in the northwest on Nose Hill Drive up by Stony Trail, due to ongoing bridge washing, the west and eastbound right and left lanes are going to be closed off, and this will last until 6 a.m. But elsewhere in the northwest on 16th Avenue up by 44th Street, due to ongoing feeder main construction, the eastbound roadway is going to be fully closed off, and this will last until May 27th. But finishing things off in the southeast on Bannister Road up by Shawnee Drive, due to ongoing bridge rehab, there's going to be temporary reduced bridge clearance with barriers in place, and this will last until August 18th. But if you see a problem, issue, or concern that you want to let us know about, give us a call at 403-291-0066. And now it is time for the forecast from Environment Canada. Right now it is a low of 0 with a 30% chance of showers. Later today it'll get up to a high of 2 with periods of wet snow and rain. And Sunday is going to bring it up to a high of 11 with sunny conditions. More traffic and weather in 10 minutes.
13: Vancouver and Calgary.
0: It is 412 in Vancouver and 512 in Calgary. Let's check out your weather right now. In Victoria, it's around 8, a little cloudy outside. Also cloudy and rainy in Vancouver, where it is 7. Prince George, it is 4. It is cloudy. It's also cloudy in Calgary, where it is 4. And in Edmonton, it is 1. 60 seconds to your top stories, as well as your sports.
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0: Good morning. I'm Ridley Wilson. Here's what's making news right now.
22: A disturbing incident that to some brings back the horrors of the Lapu-Lapu Day tragedy. A Jeep careens down sidewalks, a street, and through a park in Vancouver's West End.
0: 2027 is the start date for a potential new bitumen pipeline on Canada's coast. Alberta's premier and the prime minister signed an agreement on it just before the weekend. And after sports,
14: a man has been charged with six firearm-related offenses after bullets pierced through an occupied home in Surrey.
0: Time for sports. 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
15: San Antonio Spurs point guard Stephon Castle with a performance to remember in a closeout game 6, 32 points, 11 rebounds, 6 assists. Victor Wembanyama was okay, but all he had to do was be okay. Spurs beat Minnesota 139-109. San Antonio through to the Western Conference Finals in the NBA. They'll meet Canadian superstar Shea Gilgeous-Alexander and the Oklahoma City Thunder in round 3. We saw Detroit beat Cleveland 115-94. The Cavs blew an opportunity to close out that series at home. Game 7 back in Detroit on Sunday. Winner of that matchup gets the New York Knicks in the Eastern Conference Finals. The Montreal Canadiens would love to be in the NHL's Eastern Conference Final, but they can get there with a win at home Saturday night over the Buffalo Sabres. Montreal working with that 3-2 series lead. They were very impressive in that road victory in Game 5. Nick Suzuki led the way with 3 points. If the Habs don't get it done, they've got another shot. Game 7 would go Monday in Buffalo. Baseball, the Blue Jays got walked off by the Tigers in Detroit 3-2. Toronto's been pretty average this year. They'll give the ball to Dylan Cease on Saturday. It's a game you'll be able to see on Sportsnet. On the PGA Tour, it's the PGA Championship. There are Canadians who made the cut, a couple of them within striking distance. That would be Nick Taylor and Corey Connors, 5 shots off the lead. Alex Smalley and Maverick McNealy share that lead at -4. Scottie Scheffler is just 2 back. Sports at 15 and 45 past every hour anytime. Sports.
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0: You're listening to News Radio. A 31-year-old man is facing charges in connection to a shooting at a home in Surrey in November that injured a young mother. As our Asta Panikkanen reports, police say a toddler was inside the home when shots rang out.
14: Shots were fired into a house at 121 Street and 101 B Avenue on the night of November 23rd last year. Police say bullets went through the home and a woman inside was shot in the thigh and was taken to hospital. Ian McDonald with the Surrey Police Service says this could have been much worse.
28: And I would like to emphasize there was also a toddler at home. So the home was occupied and there were several residents inside that home, including a toddler.
14: He says the suspect and those living inside the home were known to each other. However, a motive behind the shooting is unclear, but police do confirm this was not gang-related or in connection to extortion. Ashneel Singh is facing 6 charges, which include discharge of a firearm into a place, knowing or being reckless as to whether another person was present in the place. I'm Asta Pandekanan.
0: Police in Airdrie are still looking for suspects following what's believed to be a targeted shooting from early Friday morning. Arane Rashid is getting reaction from those in the area.
29: It was just really loud, just bang, bang, bang, bang.
30: An Airdrie woman recalls the moment she was woken up by the sounds of gunshots outside of her home Friday morning. RCMP say 4 people were taken to hospital after shots were fired at a van. following a multi-vehicle collision on Bayside Boulevard between 8th Street and Canals Link. Police believe it began with a dispute between several vehicles, an unsettling moment for people in the neighborhood.
29: I went to the back, and then that's when I saw the car pull in front of the van, kind of went back and forth a little bit. Someone got out. They told them that they had to run, which they did, and then the car came around the Meridian, hit the guy that was running, came back around, picked up the guy that he dropped off, and then they took off.
30: Rain Rashid, City News, Airdrie.
0: Calgary police have laid three more charges following an altercation outside a southeast place of worship earlier this year. Police say about a dozen people were protesting a religious event on Meridian Road Southeast in February when tensions escalated. Investigators allege an attendee filming the protest was assaulted. As a result, two men were charged with assault and another was charged with uttering threats. Anyone with information is asked to contact police or Crime Stoppers. 60 seconds to traffic.
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20: From the 660 News Traffic Center, I'm Rob Priest. Starting in the northwest on 10th Street up by Memorial Drive, due to ongoing pavement and concrete rehab, the left lane is going to be closed off with delays in this area, and this will last until June 30th. But elsewhere in the north, on 8th Avenue up by Center Street, due to ongoing water main emergency maintenance, the southbound right lane is going to be closed, as well as the westbound road, and this will last until 9 p.m. But finishing things off in the southeast, on Blackfoot Trail up by Southland Drive, due to ongoing roadway redevelopment, the south and northbound left lanes are going to be closed with speeds reduced to 50 kilometers, and this will last until May 18th. But if you see a problem, give us a call at 403-291-0066. And now it is time for the forecast from Environment Canada. Right now it is a low of 0 with a 30% chance of showers. Later today it'll get up to a high of 2 with periods of wet snow and rain, and Sunday is going to bring it up to a high of 11 with sunny conditions. More traffic and weather in 10 minutes.
0: The Court of Canada has recognized intimate partner violence as a distinct legal basis for pursuing civil damages. BC Attorney General Nikki Sharma calls the ruling a rare, historic, and monumental step.
4: We thought it was important to intervene, shape the law in the way that we thought was important, which would mean that if a tort of intimate partner violence was available to everybody across the country, that it would set a real precedent and a standard.
0: Sharma believes the ruling will have an immediate impact for victims, but notes there is still more that needs to be done to address the way the justice system responds to intimate partner violence. The Vancouver-based Battered Women's Support Services Association was also an intervener in the case. Executive Director Angela Marie McDougall credits the woman whose case triggered the changes. McDougall says Kuldeep Awalia showed great courage.
6: Who really stood in her power and used her voice to pursue justice through years of litigation. Beginning back in during the COVID lockdown period, where much of that time she was self-represented, which means she was showing up alone.
0: McDougall says the case creates the opportunity to compensate for the different wrongs in abusive relationships like coercion and the loss of autonomy. Part of Surrey is going to be extra busy over the long weekend. The Cloverdale Rodeo and County Fair is underway. But there's more than just rodeo events at the Cloverdale Fairgrounds, just off 176th Street, south of 64th Avenue. There's also plenty of family-friendly attractions today, like the Morning Parade, as well as lumberjack shows and demolition derbies. Concerts are also a big focus, with entertainers like Tony Stevens, Gord Bamford, and the Roadhammers taking the main stage. He does a lot of famous voices from The Simpsons, Chief Wiggum, Bartender Moe, and Professor Frink, just to name a few. But that's not all there is to Hank Azaria. He'll be bringing his Springsteen Celebration Tour to Calgary during Stampede. Our Todd Kaufman tells us more.
9: Well, I've been working real hard trying to get my hands clean.
5: The legendary voice of The Simpsons, as well as actor, comedian, and producer, will be playing the Wild Horse Saloon on July the 8th. The Springsteen Celebration Tour features Azaria impersonating the boss, having grown up a huge Springsteen fan. Azaria says he usually doesn't get too far into the show before people are screaming at him for those Simpsons voices.
7: Oh, not very far at all. In fact, I start off right away with the Simpsons voices, just to get it out of the way, you know what I mean? And it also kind of sets up what I'm doing, you know, I'm a mimic, and so this is, you know, a rather elaborate presenting effect, you know, an hour and 15 minutes, hour and a half of Bruce songs. And Bruce talks, I kind of give monologues in the Bruce character as well to set up songs and this and that.
5: Azaria says he has the blessings of the boss, but doesn't see himself as having any future as a singer, but really enjoys doing this whole band thing. Azaria says he does have a one-man show he's been writing along with a book and enjoys simply being a husband and a father. He says once his son goes off to college in a couple of years, he may even jump back into acting again. I'm Todd Kaufman.
0: One of the most popular alcoholic beverages is getting a tangy reinvention, our Cynthia Mulligan explains.
8: Well, the warm weather is finally on the way, just in time for the long weekend, and many might be tempted to kick back and grab a beer. But would you dare try this one? Pabst Blue Ribbon is teaming up with Grillo's Pickles for a limited edition pickle beer collaboration. That's right, pickle beer. The companies say the beer has a bright and tangy taste that's, quote, dill forward.
0: The beer has also gotten additional exposure on the racetrack as front row motorsports driver Noah Gragson drove the Pickle Beer Ford Mustang Dark Horse during a NASCAR Cup Series race in April. 60 seconds, your business news.
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12: I'm Chris McCusker. 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According to data from the Canadian Association of Insolvency and Restructuring Professionals, it is the highest quarterly volume since 2009, around the financial crisis, with roughly 17 Canadians filing for insolvency every hour during the quarter. Andre Bolduc is the immediate past chair.
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12: Now you see something different in 2026 compared to 2009.
18: About 80% of filings are consumer proposals, so people try to work out a plan with their creditors as opposed to just cashing in their chips, if you will. So I think consumer confidence and what's happening on the consumer front will be something to watch going forward. I do expect, though, that regardless of what happens, because there's so much debt that households have, that you know insolvency numbers will stay elevated.
12: Andre Bolduc is the immediate past chair with CARP. And with your weekend business report, I'm Chris.
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1: Good morning. I'm Ridley Wilson. Here's what's making news right now.
2: Some long weekend camping plans in Alberta may be called off due to a wildfire northwest of Calgary.
1: A new bitumen pipeline could come to the West Coast soon. We're hearing reaction in both Alberta and BC.
3: What will happen to all that money? We asked that question in the wake of a multi-million dollar out-of-court settlement related to the North Shore wastewater treatment fiasco.
1: The long weekend has begun, and while there's plenty to look forward to in both BC and Alberta, there's also some service issues at hospitals in BC's interior.
4: The NBA's Western Conference Final will boast the defending champion OKC Thunder against the San Antonio Spurs, Colorado and Vegas in the NHL's version, of course. But can the Canadians get to the Eastern Conference Final Saturday night? Sports at 45.
1: All that and more for you in 60 seconds.
2: From the 660 News Traffic Center, I'm Rob Priest. Starting in the northwest on 10th Street up by Memorial Drive, due to ongoing pavement and concrete rehab, the left lane is going to be closed off with delays in this area, and this will last until June 30th. But elsewhere in the north, on 8th Avenue up by Center Street, due to ongoing water main emergency maintenance, the southbound right lane is going to be closed, as well as the westbound road, and this will last until 9 p.m. But finishing things off in the southeast on Blackfoot Trail up by Southland Drive, due to ongoing roadway redevelopment, the south and northbound left lanes are going to be closed with speeds reduced to 50 kilometers, and this will last until May 18th. But if you see a problem, give us a call at 403-291-0066. And now it is time for the forecast from Environment Canada. Right now it is a low of 0 with a 30% chance of showers. Later today it'll get up to a high of 2 with periods of wet snow and rain, and Sunday is going to bring it up to a high of 11 with sunny conditions. More traffic and weather in 10 minutes.
1: Let's begin in Alberta, where some camping plans for a May long weekend may be canceled due to a wildfire burning northwest of Calgary. Our Mike Gazzola is hearing from Alberta Wildfire as they battle the flames.
5: The fire started Thursday afternoon in the Rocky Mountain House Forest area, about 30 kilometers away from Sundry. The blaze eventually grew to over 1,000 hectares in size due to strong winds. Crews remain on scene over the long weekend with helicopter and air tanker support, as well as the use of some high-end technology like night vision. Alberta Wildfire Information Officer Alana McLean says locals are being warned to avoid that area.
6: The area is beautiful and it's very popular for random camping. There's a lot of campgrounds in the area, so we're certainly asking people to keep their distance and consider alternative plans.
5: McLean adds some residents nearby may also see water bombing planes flying low to scoop up water from lakes and other sources. The RCMP says some nearby highways are also closed off. It's still unknown how the blaze started. I'm Mike Gazzola.
1: A scary situation on Friday morning in Vancouver's West End. Our Dean Rick Siedler reports the VPD says several people were hurt, including a senior who had been riding a motorized scooter after a Jeep went careening through Nelson Park and then along the sidewalk in the area of Comox and Broughton Streets.
7: The wreckage was everywhere. Trees down, signs damaged, and the human toll? The senior rushed to the hospital with serious injuries and two Vancouver police officers hurt when the Jeep ran into their cruiser, ending the chaos.
8: To have a car that's barreling down the street this way onto the pedestrian pathway, striking objects, attempting, or I'll say nearly missing pedestrians, that's very disturbing.
7: That's Constable Darren Wong, who says one man is under arrest. Councillor Lucy Maloney lives in the area and says it could have been much, much worse.
9: In this area, we've got a really high population of seniors and young kids going to school. It's kind of lucky that it wasn't later in the morning.
7: Police say mental health and drug use were possible factors in the incident. I'm Dean Rex Siedler.
1: Prime Minister Mark Carney and Alberta Premier Daniel Smith say they're eyeing a fall 2027 start date for construction of a new bitumen pipeline to the West Coast. Our Andrew Montgomery has more on the specifics from Friday's new Memorandum of Understanding.
10: There are new specifics about the timeline of a pipeline to the coast. Here's Premier Danielle Smith with a big new detail of that announcement.
11: We'll be signing an agreement today that clearly sets out a pathway to the construction of a new oil pipeline to Asian markets, commencing as early as September 1st, 2027.
10: It starts with a formal proposal submission by July 1st of this year, and then the federal government's commitment to declare that pipeline a project of national interest by October 1st. The Prime Minister being clear that part of that will require extensive cooperation nationwide.
12: Cooperation that recognizes British Columbians should share in substantial economic benefits from projects that impact them, and cooperation that will create tens of thousands of high-paying, rewarding not just jobs, but careers.
10: I'm Andrea Montgomery.
1: Some mixed reaction to the latest word on Alberta's pipeline plans.
13: Richard Masson is former CEO of the Alberta Petroleum Marketing Commission. He sees the latest announcement on the MOU as a big positive.
14: It shows governments are working together to a common purpose, which is much, much better for our country in the global environment we face right now than having governments fighting all the time and going to court.
13: But Masson says when it comes to the potential project start date of as early as September 2027, a lot of engineering is needed first, so we'll have to wait and see if that date is met. Meanwhile, Ali Haider Ali with Environmental Defense is not happy. He says the deal, in effect, is an extended license to pollute.
15: The federal government has turned the system of the industrial carbon pricing into basically a permission slip for polluters.
13: And according to Mount Royal University political scientist Laurie Williams, the province's pipeline plans are seeing a shadow cast upon them by the separatism movement in Alberta.
16: Diminished confidence and willingness to invest. It's made a few investors skittish.
13: I'm Darren Rathwell.
1: Reaction also coming quickly in BC over the announcement on the pipeline plans. Premier David Eby is among those unimpressed, saying the feds are rewarding bad behavior. UBC political science lecturer Stuart Prest also weighed in.
17: Now, the province of Alberta has made a real fuss about not wanting to go along with the energy and environmental plans of previous governments. And now we see the federal government basically willing to give Alberta a different price on industrial carbon than any other province in the Federation.
1: The Coastal First Nations are dead set against it. The group said on Friday, MOU does nothing to increase the chances of a pipeline and oil tanker route to the North Coast ever becoming a reality. Residents of the North Shore are not about to get an immediate tax break now that a contractor linked to the North Shore Wastewater Treatment Plant and Metro Vancouver have agreed to an out-of-court settlement worth $235 million. Our Renee Bernard explains.
3: North Shore residents are facing tax increases amounting to hundreds of dollars a year thanks to cost overruns at the project. However, North Vancouver District Mayor Mike Little admits the settlement won't go towards any tax relief for now.
18: At this point, it goes back into the budget for the project. We'll have to have a future discussion with the region about other mechanisms to provide relief to the North Shore. But at this point, that's a future budget discussion.
3: Little continues to highlight that the North Shore bears 37% of the project's costs, but represents only 8% of Metro Vancouver's population. The agreement involving Acciona Wastewater Solutions resolves lawsuits filed by both sides. Originally pegged to cost $700 million, the plant's current estimate is now close to $4 billion. I'm Renee Bernard.
1: Two men who were found guilty of wrongdoing have been stripped of their appointments to the Order of Canada, the country's highest civilian honor.
19: Humanitarian worker Peter Dalglish founded Street Kids International and was named a member of the Order of Canada in 2016. He was convicted of sexually abusing two boys in Nepal in 2019. Former SNC-Lavalin president and CEO Jacques Lamar was made an officer of the Order of Canada in 2005. He was found guilty of corruption and collusion earlier this year for offenses that included payments made to the family of Libyan dictator Muammar Gaddafi. A notice in the Canada Gazette today says Governor General Mary Simon signed off on the terminations on April 15th. Lisa Laporte, The Canadian Press.
1: The province of Alberta is out with a measles alert for Calgary. Those who were at the Shaughnessy Super 8 Hotel in the public areas of the main floor may have been exposed. It was during the afternoon and evening of the 7th and 8th, and the morning on the afternoon of the 9th and 10th. Anyone who was at the location during those times is being warned to watch for symptoms. If you do see them, you're asked to call the measles hotline before visiting any healthcare facility. It is a long weekend, which means staffing levels are a challenge at BC hospitals. The ERs at Lillooet's Hospital and South Okanagan General in Oliver are both affected. The emergency department in Lillooet will be closed for around 24 hours from this morning until Sunday morning. People who need emergency care will have to travel to Royal Inland Hospital in Kamloops, which is 2 hours away. Residents of Oliver will be out of luck until 7 this morning. Anyone seeking critical care will have to get it in Penticton, a half hour away. While Interior Health is not saying what the reasons for the temporary closure are, in the past they've been because of staffing shortages. It is a May-long tradition. The Distinguished Gentleman's Ride returns this Sunday to raise awareness and money for Movember. More than 200 dapper dressed men and women will ride their motorcycles through the streets of Vancouver for a good cause. Eric Hendricks is a longtime participant, having raised more than $100,000 himself.
20: I feel like I can always do more, so I will just continue to strive to do as much as I possibly can. Motorcycles and the motorcycle community have given me so much over the years, from camaraderie to friendships to like these great bonds.
1: The Vancouver ride will start at 9 a.m. on Sunday at the City Center Artist Lodge, formerly the City Center Motor Hotel in Mount Pleasant. You can head to gentlemansride.com to find out more. And the May long weekend is the unofficial start to summer. Our Todd Kaufman checks out a few things you can do with the family in Calgary.
0: In Calgary, Victoria Day falls on Monday, which means some services are closed or running on holiday hours. Most banks, post offices, and libraries will be shut down, while Calgary Transit switches to a Sunday schedule. But there's still plenty to do around the city. Callaway Park is opening its gates for the season with rides, food, and live entertainment. Otafest is back at the TELUS Convention Center running through Sunday, celebrating Japanese pop culture with cosplay and live events. And Granary Road Kite Fest goes daily from 9 a.m. till 5 p.m. There's kite flying, flying lessons, shows, and a flying area. I'm Todd Kaufman.
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2: From the 660 News Traffic Center, I'm Rob Priest. Starting in the northwest on Nose Hill Drive up by Stony Trail, due to ongoing bridge washing, the west and eastbound right and left lanes are going to be closed off, and this will last until 6 a.m. But elsewhere in the northwest on 16th Avenue up by 44th Street, due to ongoing feeder main construction, the eastbound roadway is going to be fully closed off, and this will last until May 27th. But finishing things off in the southeast on Bannister Road up by Shawnee Drive, due to ongoing bridge rehab, there's going to be temporary reduced bridge clearance with barriers in place, and this will last until August 18th. But if you see a problem, issue, or concern that you want to let us know about, give us a call at 403-291-0066. And now it is time for the forecast from Environment Canada. Right now it is a low of 0 with a 30% chance of showers. Later today it'll get up to a high of 2 with periods of wet snow and rain. And Sunday is going to bring it up to a high of 11 with sunny conditions. More traffic and weather in 10 minutes.
23: Vancouver and Calgary.
1: 442 in Vancouver and 542 in Calgary. Checking out your weather right now in Victoria. It's around 8, a little cloudy outside. Also cloudy in Vancouver where it is 7 and rainy. Prince George, it is 4. It is cloudy. It's also cloudy in Calgary and raining where it is 4. And in Edmonton, it is 1. For your hot spots and cold spots, the hottest spot is La Terrière in Quebec where it is 15. And the coldest spot is in the Northwest Territories at Cape Providence where it is minus 16. 60 seconds, got your top stories in sports.
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1: Good morning. I'm Ridley Wilson. Here's what's making news right now.
7: Mayhem in Vancouver's West End. Three people are hurt and a man under arrest after a Jeep barrels through a park and down the sidewalk.
1: Prime Minister Mark Carney and Alberta Premier Daniel Smith met in Calgary on Friday to sign an agreement on a new carbon pricing plan and a pipeline to the West Coast. And after sports,
4: A 31-year-old man is facing several charges following a shots-fired incident in Surrey last November, which police say could have been much worse.
1: Time for sports from Sportsnet Radio. Here's Marcus Fitzgerald.
7: Anticipation building in Montreal as the young Canadians look to vault their way into the Eastern Conference Final with a win over the Buffalo Sabres. Game 6 Saturday evening on Sportsnet. The Sabres pushed to the brink after a home ice loss to the Habs on Thursday that was led by Nick Suzuki. He had 3 points and was impressive in that game. If the Habs don't get it done Saturday, they'll have one more chance on Monday in Game 7, but on the road, of course, in Buffalo. The Hurricanes are waiting. Avalanche and the Golden Knights will get going in a few days, and you'll be able to follow all the action on Sportsnet. In the NBA playoffs, we have one Game 7 this weekend. That's coming Sunday in Detroit. The top-seeded Pistons in the East force that Game 7 with a 115-94 win over the Cavaliers in Cleveland, no less. Waiting on those two teams, the New York Knicks, in the Eastern Conference Finals. The West series has been set. San Antonio blew out the Minnesota Timberwolves 139-109. Stephon Castle, 32 points. It'll be the Spurs and the Thunder in that series, a great rivalry already this season. It should be spectacular. Of course, Canadian superstar Shai Gilgeous-Alexander leading the way for the Thunder, the defending NBA champs. On the links of the PGA Championship, Canadians to watch: Nick Taylor, Corey Connors, Taylor Pendrith made the cut. Taylor and Connors are both 5 shots off the pace. Alex Smalley, Maverick McNealy share the lead at -4. Scottie Scheffler is 2 off the pace. Baseball, the Blue Jays will give the ball to Dylan Cease on Saturday. As the series continues with the Tigers, the Blue Jays were walked off in Detroit Friday. The Mariners dropped one to the Padres 2-0. Sports at 15 and 45 past every hour anytime. Sports.
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1: You're listening to News Radio. A man in Surrey is facing charges in connection to a shooting at a home last November that injured a young mother. As our Asapani Kanan reports, police say, among others, a toddler was also inside the home when shots were fired.
4: The Surrey Police Service says bullets pierced through a residence at 121 Street and 101 B Avenue on the night of November 23rd. A woman inside was shot in the thigh and taken to the hospital. Ian MacDonald with the SPS says the woman survived her injuries, but this was a very concerning case because there were more people inside.
9: Here we have a young mother with her child fairly close by, largely minding their own business, and this erupts at just after 9 p.m.
4: McDonald says the motive is unclear. However, the suspect and those living inside the home were known to each other. 31-year-old Ashneel Singh is now facing 6 firearm-related charges, including recklessly discharging the firearm while another person was present in the home. I'm Astha Pandey Kanan.
1: Some Airdrie residents were left shaken after an early morning shooting on Friday. Arain Rashid was at the scene.
10: RCMP say 4 people were taken to hospital after shots were fired at a van following a multi-vehicle collision on Bayside Boulevard between 8th Street and Canals Link. Some residents say they heard gunshots around 2:30 a.m.
11: Bum, bum, bum, you know it's a gunfire.
12: Yeah, it was like pops. It was like, it did sound like a gun.
28: There was about 5 or 6 that we thought we heard. And then the police came here to do a wellness check at 427 to make sure that no one had gotten hurt in the house.
10: RCMP says it's unclear how many suspects were involved and no arrests have been made at this time. The incident is believed to be targeted and the investigation is ongoing.

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3: 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When the cap simply cannot clash with her manicure. From graduations to prom parties. When it's gotta be right. Party City.
4: From the 660 News Traffic Center, I'm Rob Priest. Starting in the northwest on 10th Street up by Memorial Drive, due to ongoing pavement and concrete rehab, the left lane is going to be closed off with delays in this area, and this will last until June 30th. But elsewhere in the north, on 8th Avenue up by Center Street, due to ongoing water main emergency maintenance, the southbound right lane is going to be closed, as well as the westbound road, and this will last until 9 p.m. But finishing things off in the southeast, on Blackfoot Trail up by Southland Drive, due to ongoing roadway redevelopment, the south and northbound left lanes are going to be closed with speeds reduced to 50 kilometers, and this will last until May 18th. But if you see a problem, give us a call at 403-291-0066. And now it is time for the forecast from Environment Canada. Right now it is a low of 0 with a 30% chance of showers. Later today it'll get up to a high of 2 with periods of wet snow and rain, and Sunday is going to bring it up to a high of 11 with sunny conditions. More traffic and weather in 10 minutes.
5: The Supreme Court of Canada has recognized intimate partner violence as a legal basis for pursuing civil damages. The top court's ruling comes in a case of a woman who suffered years of physical and emotional abuse by her husband during their 16-year marriage. The court says existing criminal offenses fail to remedy the specific wrong to dignity, autonomy, and equality created by domestic violence. The judgment on Friday says intimate partner violence is not limited to physical or psychological abuse, but includes all abusive behavior to coerce and control a partner. Two of the 17 interveners in the case were from BC. One of them was the office of BC's Attorney General, Nikki Sharma. She says BC was the only province to intervene and says it's an acknowledgement that this type of violence is a scourge on society. The other BC intervener was the Vancouver-based Battered Women's Support Services Association. Executive Director Angela Marie McDougall says the ruling expands the understanding of what it is to be abused by an intimate partner.
6: Where one of the justices said that, in effect, I'm not an abused spouse, I'm an unfree spouse, which is to say it's not just about being bruised, but being unfree.
5: She says the fact the Supreme Court recognizes specific forms of harm is momentous. The NHL handed the Vegas Golden Knights significant punishment after what happened on Thursday night against the Anaheim Ducks. Our Alex Xero reports.
7: With the Golden Knights eliminating the Ducks last night, Vegas head coach John Tortorella declined to speak to the media, and the Golden Knights did not open their dressing room for players to speak. The NHL says as a result of those flagrant media violations, the Golden Knights will have to forfeit a second round pick in the 2026 draft, and Tortorella has been fined $100,000. The NHL says the penalties come after previous warnings were issued to the team about not fulfilling media obligations. Vegas has been offered a chance to appeal to Commissioner Gary Bettman. If they do, it'll be held in person next week in New York City. From the Sports Center, I'm Alex Xero.
5: The University of Toronto has revoked an honorary law degree previously bestowed to folk singer Buffy St. Marie. The school says a committee recommended the degree to be revoked at a meeting last month before the executive committee later endorsed it. St. Marie has lost a number of recognitions since a 2023 CBC News investigation called her Indigenous heritage into question. Expect delays if you use 176th Street and Highway 10 through parts of Surrey. The Cloverdale Rodeo and County Fair is always a big part of Victoria Day long weekend, and so is the entertainment. The Roadhammers are among the entertainers taking over the main stage over the course of the next 4 days. If you're not into country music, there's plenty of other things to see and do. The parade goes today at 10 a.m., while the extreme dog shows, demolition derbies, and rodeo events go all weekend long. Is there anything Hank Azaria can't do? Not only does he voice many popular Simpsons characters, but he's also dipping his toes into singing as he brings his Springsteen tribute to Calgary during the Stampede. Our Todd

0: Hoffman tells us more.
1: Actor, voice actor, comedian, producer, and now singer, or more a mimic or impressionist, as he puts it, Azaria has put together a whole show featuring songs from The Boss, who he admits he's a huge fan of. Azaria says he even has The Boss's blessing, but it came in a very convoluted way. He says his buddy's dad is a dental hygienist, and one day as he was boarding a plane, he got a video call from him, and when he answered it, it was Bruce sitting in the dentist chair.
2: Hey, Hank, this is Bruce Springsteen. Got a terrible toothache. But while I have a terrible toothache, I was fabulously entertained by your version of Prove It All Night, which I gotta say, you do a pretty good job of it.
3: I start to cry. I was so happy. The guy next to me thinks I'm out of my mind on the plane. Literally my favorite moment in show business.
1: Azaria says he usually does some Simpsons voices early on to appease the crowd at his shows because they always ask. He adds he doesn't really see himself as having a future as a singer, but definitely loves doing this band thing. The Springsteen Celebration Tour hits the Wild Horse Saloon on July the 8th. I'm Todd Kaufman.
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7: I'm Mike Eppel. The country's fast food market is set to get even more crowded with the return of Dunkin' Donuts. Dunkin' closed its last Canadian location back in 2018 after a 40-year run, but will make its return later this year under new ownership, now controlled by Inspire Brands of the U.S., partnering with Foodtastic, which already operates Second Cup and Milestones restaurants. Peter Mamas is the president and CEO of Foodtastic and says the Dunkin' brand has seen a makeover in products and marketing.
8: So Dunkin' got sold to Inspire, which is one of the largest restaurant companies, and they rejuvenized the whole brand. They made it a lot younger, a lot cooler. They introduced a lot of different beverages, iced coffees, refreshers, protein drinks. And with that, they also launched a great marketing campaign, making the whole brand younger with Matt Damon and Ben Affleck and Sabrina Carpenter. So we're actually going to bring that whole new brand into Canada.
7: And while consumers may at first draw comparisons with Canadian market leader Tim Hortons, Mama says that Dunkin' is now very different.
8: What's really put them above what we have currently available here in that category is all their drinks. And, I found out actually through my daughter. She went to school in Boston and, she goes to me, Dad, you got to come here and try Dunkin' and bring it to Canada. So when we would go visit, I would try one by one, and I just fell in love with the concept.
7: The company is looking at opening hundreds of Dunkin' locations.
8: We're looking at late 26, early 27 for the first few to open. We're targeting the GTA and the Montreal areas. And you figure in about 12 months from now, we'll have a run rate of about one opening every single week.
7: That's Peter Mamas, the president and CEO of Foodtastic, with your weekend business.
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0: Here. Residents of Vancouver's North Shore might be wondering if a multi-million dollar settlement in the wake of the wastewater treatment debacle will have an impact on their rising property fees. We get the answer.
17: The long weekend is here, and so are a few problems at various BC hospitals. All the closures you need to know just a few moments away.
18: The Whitecaps could get a boost to their starting 11 in Houston tonight. The Vancouver Canadiens go in a doubleheader against Everett, and the Jays drop another close one. Sports at 15.
17: All that and more for you in 60 seconds.
19: From the 660 News Traffic Center, I'm Rob Priest. Starting in the northwest on 10th Street up by Memorial Drive, due to ongoing pavement and concrete rehab, the left lane is going to be closed off with delays in this area, and this will last until June 30th. But elsewhere in the north, on 8th Avenue up by Center Street, due to ongoing water main emergency maintenance, the southbound right lane is going to be closed, as well as the westbound road, and this will last until 9 p.m. But finishing things off in the southeast on Blackfoot Trail up by Southland Drive, due to ongoing roadway redevelopment, the south and northbound left lanes are going to be closed with speeds reduced to 50 kilometers, and this will last until May 18th. But if you see a problem, give us a call at 403-291-0066. And now it is time for the forecast from Environment Canada. Right now, it is a low of 0 with a 30% chance of showers. Later today, it'll get up to a high of 2 with periods of wet snow and rain, and Sunday is going to bring it up to a high of 11 with sunny conditions. More traffic and weather in 10 minutes.
17: Let's begin in Alberta, where some May-long camping plans may be disrupted due to a wildfire northwest of Calgary. Our Mike Gazzola is speaking with wildfire officials.
20: The blaze sparked up Thursday afternoon in the Rocky Mountain House Forest area, about 30 kilometers from Sundry, and grew in size due to windy conditions. Alberta wildfires say nearby highways expected to be closed over the long weekend as crews are on scene with air support. Information Officer Alana McLean says some people close to lakes and bodies of water may be seeing some low-flying planes.
21: And even though we're asking people to avoid those areas, we also want to remind people if they're spending time at popular lakes nearby, the aircraft's likely going to be either skimming or scooping water out of the lake. So it's really important for people, if they're recreating on the lake, to move to shorelines and give crews room to work.
20: In terms of travel, McLean suggests checking 511 Alberta for the latest updates. It's still unknown how this fire started. I'm Mike Gazzola.
17: A senior citizen and two police officers have been taken to hospital after a wild incident in Vancouver's West End on Friday morning. Our Dean Rex Seeler says the VPD were called out for reports of vehicle ramming.
22: And it wasn't just that. The Jeep was also in Nelson Park, driving along the footpath onto the sidewalks. By the time it was all over, a senior riding a motorized scooter was hurt, as were two police officers. A police car badly damaged, and a Jeep was on its side. Constable Darren Wong speaks for the VPD.
23: Take a quick look around. I mean, we have down trees, we have down stop signs. Nelson Park, which is a dog park over here, there's a fence that's been knocked over.
22: Vancouver City Councillor Lucy Maloney rushed to the scene this morning. She says we need to find more ways to make roads safe.
24: To make sure that we can use the technology we have available to us to stop them from being a danger to the occupants of the vehicle and people around them.
22: I'm Dean Rex Seeler.
17: It's official. Alberta Premier Daniel Smith and Prime Minister Mark Carney have signed a new Memorandum of Understanding. Our Andrew Montgomery says it will, among other things, advance the development of a pipeline to the West Coast and adjust the industrial carbon pricing plan.
25: This gives industry the time and certainty needed to plan, invest, and deliver real emissions-reducing projects without undermining competitiveness.
1: Premier Danielle Smith is all smiles as the rumored details of the joint memorandum of understanding have been officially released.
2: Canada and Alberta have agreed to create markets that deliver an effective carbon price of $130 per ton by 2040, with binding annual benchmarks along the way.
1: The plan sets carbon at $95 a ton in 2026. It will hover near $100 for the next few years and climb to $130 by 2035 and then slowly rise after that. But that headline number is not what companies are actually paying right now. In reality, many are only paying about $35 to $40 through carbon credit trades. The new system tries to change that by setting a minimum price under the market. I'm Andrea Montgomery.
17: We're hearing a mixed bag of thoughts about the new announcement regarding pipeline plans, including concerns about the environment and the drive for Alberta separation.
3: As leaked to the media, the new deal scales back how much the industrial carbon price will increase. Ali Haider Ali is with Environmental Defense, says the deal is not good for the environment, but for those who emit carbon.
13: Let them keep polluting without any consequences for another decade and a half.
3: But the new pipeline announcement, a move in the right direction, says Richard Masson, former CEO of the Alberta Petroleum Marketing Commission.
15: Demonstrating that Canada is working and working to increase the investment attractiveness and the jobs and things that come from that. I think that's an important message.
3: But the pipeline plans could still face issues posed by uncertainty, according to Calgary political analyst Lori Williams, an issue brought on by the drive for Alberta separation.
16: These developments make it more likely that a private investor will be willing to engage. An instability around the separation question has actually diminished confidence.
3: I'm Darren Rathwell.
17: And in BC, Premier David Eby also voicing his opposition to the announcement out of Alberta. He says the feds are rewarding bad behavior, suggesting they're making the deal to tamp down on the talk of Alberta separation. But UBC political science lecturer Stuart Press says Eby can't do much to stop the project from going forward.
26: He can make the case that the federal government is burning bridges here in the province, creating political enemies that it doesn't really have to in taking this approach. But there's not a lot that the province itself can do. But other actors within the province certainly can have their voices heard, in particular, Indigenous communities.
17: The coastal First Nations remain dead set against a pipeline and is calling on the federal government to uphold the North Coast oil tanker ban with no exceptions or carve-outs. No tax relief for North Shore residents, despite a settlement between a contractor and Metro Vancouver over ballooning costs to build a new wastewater treatment plant.
0: North Vancouver District Mayor Mike Little says the $235 million that Exonia Wastewater Solutions has agreed to pay goes back into the project's budget. But he says the district is by no means giving up its fight to highlight how much residents pay for Metro's services.
27: It shouldn't cost six times as much to flush a toilet on the North Shore as it does to flush a toilet out in the valley. We don't find that to be fair and equitable, and I don't think reasonable people do.
0: He points out because the project that was initially pegged at $700 million is now five times that amount, North Shore residents will have to pay hundreds of dollars more a year in property fees. He's bracing for even higher costs as he says the old plant needs to be decommissioned. I'm Renee Bernard.
17: Ontario's Ministry of Health says it's now testing 10 asymptomatic people with connections to a Hanta virus-stricken cruise.
28: The province says the three high-risk travelers, two who were on the cruise and one who was on the same flight as a person who has since died of hantavirus, will stay in strict isolation regardless of their result. But the seven low-risk contacts can stop their recommended 45-day isolation if they test negative, while daily public health monitoring will continue. This is a shift from this remark made earlier this week by Ontario Health Minister Sylvia Jones about the effectiveness of testing asymptomatic people for hantavirus.
29: It may not be the best way to monitor.
28: Jones said the guidance from the province's top doctor was that it wasn't appropriate at the time. Brenda Molina Navidad, The Canadian Press.
17: A measles alert is out for Calgary, the province saying some people may have been exposed. It was in the public area and main floor of the Shaughnessy Super 8 Hotel in the southeast. Those who were there in the afternoon or evening on May 7th and 8th, as well as the morning of May 9th to 10th, may have been exposed. If you were there, you're asked to look for symptoms. If you think you're affected, you're advised to call the measles hotline before visiting any health facility. The emergency departments at Lillooet Hospital and South Okanagan Hospital will be closed for a period of time this long weekend. The temporary shutdown in Lillooet will last from 7 a.m. a.m. today until 8 a.m. Sunday. Patients are being told to head to Royal Inland Hospital in Kamloops, which is around 2 hours away. The ER is currently closed at South Okanagan, which will reopen at 7 in the morning. Interior Health isn't saying what the reasons for closure are. Hundreds of motorcyclists will be riding around Vancouver this weekend as part of the 15th annual Distinguished Gentleman's Ride. They're raising money for Movember, the annual mustache-growing fundraiser for prostate cancer research and men's mental health. Eric Hendricks is a longtime participant.
4: It's the funnest ride. Everyone gets dressed up dapper. They ride on classic style motorcycles. It's sort of a parade in downtown in over 1,100 cities around the world. It's a great ride everywhere. It's a great ride in Vancouver.
17: The Vancouver ride will start at 9 a.m. on Sunday at the City Center Artist Lodge, formerly the City Center Motor Hotel in Mount Pleasant. You can head to gentlemansride.com to find out more. The Victoria Day long weekend has arrived, and for many in Calgary, it marks the unofficial start for summer. With some family-friendly activities in the city, here's our Todd Kaufman.
5: Victoria Day lands on a Monday, which means a number of services will be closed or operating on reduced hours. Banks, post offices, and libraries included. And Calgary Transit moves to a holiday schedule for the day on Monday. But there's no shortage of things to do around the city this long weekend. Callaway Park is welcoming back visitors for the season with rides, treats, and live shows. Otafest takes over the TELUS Convention Center through Sunday, featuring cosplay, panels, and Japanese pop culture. And just south of the city, Granary Road will be hosting its Kite Fest all weekend with plenty of sky-filling color. I'm Todd Kaufman.
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19: From the 660 News Traffic Center, I'm Rob Priest. Starting in the northwest on Nose Hill Drive up by Stony Trail, due to ongoing bridge washing, the west and eastbound right and left lanes are going to be closed off, and this will last until 6 a.m. But elsewhere in the northwest on 16th Avenue up by 44th Street, due to ongoing feeder main construction, the eastbound roadway is going to be fully closed off, and this will last until May 27th. But finishing things off in the southeast on Bannister Road up by Shawnee Drive, due to ongoing bridge rehab, there's going to be temporary reduced bridge clearance with barriers in place, and this will last until August 18th. But if you see a problem, issue, or concern that you want to let us know about, give us a call at 403-291-0066. And now it is time for the forecast from Environment Canada. Right now it is a low of 0 with a 30% chance of showers. Later today it'll get up to a high of 2 with periods of wet snow and rain. And Sunday is going to bring it up to a high of 11 with sunny conditions. More traffic and weather in 10 minutes.
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17: 512 in Vancouver and 612 in Calgary. Let's check out your weather right now. In Victoria, it's around 8, a little cloudy outside. Also cloudy outside in Vancouver, where it is 8. Prince George, it is 3, it is cloudy. Calgary, it is 3 and rainy. And in Edmonton, it is 1. For your hot spots, your cold spots, the hottest spot is in New Brunswick, at Bathurst Airport, where it is 18. And the coldest spot is in the Northwest Territories at Mold Bay, where it is 17. Or minus 17, rather. 60 seconds, got your top stories as well as your sports.
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17: Good morning. I'm Ridley Wilson. Here's what's making news right now.
14: Three people rushed to the hospital, damage everywhere, and a man under arrest after a Jeep careens through Vancouver's West End.
17: An agreement on a new West Coast pipeline has been signed by Alberta's Premier and the Prime Minister. Critics have been vocal, but the project could start come 2027. And after sports,
18: a man has been charged with several firearm-related offenses in Surrey following a shooting at a home that had a toddler inside.
17: Time for sports from Sportsnet Radio. 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
20: All right, the Whitecaps wrap up their Texas road trip tonight in Houston, looking to keep rolling after Wednesday's win over Dallas. Vancouver gets a boost with Andres Kubas back training, while Thomas Mueller could return to the starting 11, kickoff at 5:30. Moving to the Diamond, a rainout yesterday means it's a doubleheader today for the Vancouver Canadiens and Everett Aqua Sox. Game 1's first pitch flies shortly after 1 from Rogers Field at Nat Bailey Stadium. You can tune into the game on Sportsnet 650. In the major leagues, the Blue Jays' late-inning troubles continued Friday night. Spencer Torkelson's ninth-inning single lifted the Tigers past the Jays 3-2. First pitch in Game 2 this morning at 10:10 on Sportsnet. The Mariners blanked again Friday night as San Diego edged Seattle 2-0 behind six scoreless innings from Randy Vasquez. The two sides meet again today at 4:15. At the World Hockey Championship, Team Canada passed its first big test Friday, holding off Sweden 5-3 to kick off the tournament on a winning note. Canada meet Italy this morning at 7:20. Stanley Cup playoffs, the Bell Center expected to be electric as the Canadiens look to eliminate the Sabres and book a date with Carolina in the Eastern Conference Final. Puck drop at 5. Canadians Nick Taylor, Corey Connors, and Taylor Pendrith have all made the cut at the PGA Championship at Aronimink. Nick Taylor and Corey Connors tied for 30th at 1-over par, while Taylor Pendrith just cracked the weekend with a 4-over score. Americans Maverick McNealy and Alex Smalley paced the pack, carding a 4-under score after 36 holes. From the Sports Center,
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17: You're listening to News Radio. A 31-year-old man is facing charges in connection to a shooting at a home in Surrey in November that injured a young mother. As our Asta Pandikanan reports, police say a toddler was inside the home when shots rang out.
18: Shots were fired into a house at 121 Street and 101 B Avenue on the night of November 23rd last year. Police say bullets went through the home and a woman inside was shot in the thigh and was taken to hospital. Ian McDonald with the Surrey Police Service says this could have been much worse.
25: And I would like to emphasize there was also a toddler at home. So the home was occupied and there were several residents inside that home, including a toddler.
18: He says the suspect and those living inside the home were known to each other. However, a motive behind the shooting is unclear, but police do confirm this was not gang-related or in connection to extortion. Ashneel Singh is facing 6 charges, which include discharge of a firearm into a place, knowing or being reckless as to whether another person was present in the place. I'm Asta Pandikanan.
17: Police in Airdrie are still looking for suspects following what's believed to be a targeted shooting from early Friday morning. Arain Rashid is getting reaction from those in the area.
30: It was just really loud, just bang, bang, bang, bang.
31: An Airdrie woman recalls the moment she was woken up by the sounds of gunshots outside of her home Friday morning.
0: RCMP say four people were taken to hospital after shots were fired at a van following a multi-vehicle collision on Bayside Boulevard between 8th Street and Canals Link. Police believe it began with a dispute between several vehicles, an unsettling moment for people in the neighborhood.
30: I went to the back, and then that's when I saw the car pull in front of the van, kind of went back and forth a little bit. Someone got out. They told them that they had to run, which they did. And then the car came around the Meridian, hit the guy that was running, came back around, picked up the guy that he dropped off, and then they took off.
0: Rain Rashid, City News, Airdrie.
17: Calgary police have laid three more charges following an altercation outside a southeast place of worship earlier this year. Police say about a dozen people were protesting a religious event on Meridian Road Southeast in February when tensions escalated. Investigators allege an attendee filming the protest was assaulted. As a result, two men were charged with assault and another was charged with uttering threats. Anyone with information is asked to contact police or Crime Stoppers. 60 seconds to traffic.
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19: From the 660 News Traffic Center, I'm Rob Priest. Starting in the northwest on 10th Street up by Memorial Drive, due to ongoing pavement and concrete rehab, the left lane is going to be closed off with delays in this area, and this will last until June 30th. But elsewhere in the north, on 8th Avenue up by Center Street, due to ongoing water main emergency maintenance, the southbound right lane is going to be closed, as well as the westbound road, and this will last until 9 p.m. But finishing things off in the southeast on Blackfoot Trail, up by Southland Drive due to ongoing roadway redevelopment. The south and northbound left lanes are going to be closed with speeds reduced to 50 kilometers, and this will last until May 18th. But if you see a problem, give us a call at 403-291-0066. And now it is time for the forecast from Environment Canada. Right now it is a low of 0 with a 30% chance of showers. Later today it'll get up to a high of 2 with periods of wet snow and rain, and Sunday is going to bring it up to a high of 11 with sunny conditions. More traffic and weather in 10 minutes.
17: Canada has recognized intimate partner violence as a distinct legal basis for pursuing civil damages. BC Attorney General Nikki Sharma calls the ruling a rare, historic, and monumental step.
13: We thought it was important to intervene, shape the law in the way that we thought was important, which would mean that if a tort assistance partner violence was available to everybody across the country, that it would set a real precedent and a standard.
17: Sharma believes the ruling will have an immediate impact for victims, but notes there is still more that needs to be done to address the way the justice system responds to intimate partner violence. The Vancouver-based Battered Women's Support Services Association was also an intervener in the case. Executive Director Angela Marie McDougall credits the woman whose case triggered the changes. McDougall says Kuldeep Awalia showed great courage.
15: Who really stood in her power and used her voice to pursue justice through years of litigation. Beginning back in during the COVID lockdown period, where much of that time she was self-represented, which means she was showing up alone.
17: McDougall says the case creates the opportunity to compensate for the different wrongs in abusive relationships like coercion and the loss of autonomy. Part of Surrey is going to be extra busy over the long weekend. The Cloverdale Rodeo and County Fair is underway. But there's more than just rodeo events at the Cloverdale Fairgrounds, just off 176th Street, south of 64th Avenue. There's also plenty of family-friendly attractions today, like the Morning Parade, as well as lumberjack shows and demolition derbies. Concerts are also a big focus, with entertainers like Tony Stevens, Gord Bamford, and the Roadhammers taking the main stage. He does a lot of famous voices from The Simpsons, Chief Wiggum, Bartender Moe, and Professor Frink, just to name a few. But that's not all there is to Hank Azaria. He'll be bringing his Springsteen Celebration Tour to Calgary during Stampede. Our Todd Kaufman tells us more.
16: Well, I've been working real hard trying to get my hands clean.
6: The legendary voice of The Simpsons, as well as actor, comedian, and producer, will be playing the Wild Horse Saloon on July the 8th. The Springsteen Celebration Tour features Azaria impersonating the boss, having grown up a huge Springsteen fan. Azaria says he usually doesn't get too far into the show before people are screaming at him for those Simpsons voices.
7: Oh, not very far at all. In fact, I start off right away with the Simpsons voices, just to get it out of the way, you know what I mean? And it also kind of sets up what I'm doing, you know, I'm a mimic, and so this is, you know, a rather elaborate presenting of that, you know, an hour and 15 minutes, hour and a half of Bruce song. And Bruce talks, I kind of give monologues in the Bruce character as well to set up songs and this and that.
6: Azaria says he has the blessings of the boss, but doesn't see himself as having any future as a singer, but really enjoys doing this whole band thing. Azaria says he does have a one-man show he's been writing along with a book and enjoys simply being a husband and a father. He says once his son goes off to college in a couple of years, he may even jump back into acting again. I'm Todd Kaufman.
17: One of the most popular alcoholic beverages is getting a tangy reinvention. Our Cynthia Mulligan explains.
8: Well, the warm weather is finally on the way, just in time for the long weekend, and many might be tempted to kick back and grab a beer. But would you dare try this one? Pabst Blue Ribbon is teaming up with Grillo's Pickles for a limited edition pickle beer collaboration. That's right, pickle beer. The companies say the beer has a bright and tangy taste that's, quote, dill forward.
17: The beer has also gotten additional exposure on the racetrack as front row motorsports driver Noah Gragson drove the Pickle Beer Ford Mustang Dark Horse during a NASCAR Cup Series race in April. 60 seconds, your business news.
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28: I'm Mike Eppel. The country's fast food market is set to get even more crowded with the return of Dunkin' Donuts. Dunkin' closed its last Canadian location back in 2018 after a 40-year run, but will make its return later this year under new ownership, now controlled by Inspire Brands of the U.S., partnering with Foodtastic, which already operates Second Cup and Milestones restaurants. Peter Mamas is the president and CEO of Foodtastic and says the Dunkin' brand has seen a makeover in products and marketing.
29: So Dunkin' got sold to Inspire, which is one of the largest restaurant companies, and they rejuvenized the whole brand. They made it a lot younger, a lot cooler. They introduced a lot of different beverages, iced coffees, refreshers, protein drinks. And with that, they also launched a great marketing campaign, making the whole brand younger with Matt Damon and Ben Affleck and Sabrina Carpenter. So we're actually going to bring that whole new brand into Canada.
28: And while consumers may have first draw comparisons with Canadian market leader Tim Hortons, Mama says that Dunkin' is now very different.
29: What's really put them above what we have currently available here in that category is all their drinks. And, I found out actually through my daughter. She went to school in Boston and, she goes to me, Dad, you got to come here and try Dunkin' and bring it to Canada. So when we would go visit, I would try one by one, and I just fell in love with the concepts.
28: The company is looking at opening hundreds of Dunkin' locations.
29: We're looking at late 26, early 27 for the first few to open. We're targeting the GTA and the Montreal areas. And you figure in about 12 months from now, we'll have a run rate of about one opening every single week.
28: That's Peter Mamas, the president and CEO of Foodtastic, with your weekend business report.
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17: Good morning, I'm Ridley Wilson. Here's what's making news right now.
19: May-long camping plans for some people may be affected for the long weekend as crews continue to battle a wildfire northwest of Calgary.
17: A new carbon deal and potential pipeline have environmental advocates in both Alberta and BC not very happy with the Prime Minister.
22: Now that Metro Vancouver has settled with a contractor that worked on the infamously over-budget wastewater treatment plant, we find out if there is any relief for taxpayers.
17: It's now officially the May long weekend and may be looking forward to plenty of different events, but hopefully you don't have to take a trip to the hospital because there's a few disruptions to tell you about in BC.
28: The NBA's Western Conference Final will boast the defending champion OKC Thunder against the San Antonio Spurs, Colorado, and Vegas in the NHL's version, of course. But can the Canadians get to the Eastern Conference Final Saturday night? Sports at 45.
17: All that and more for you in 60 seconds.
19: From the 660 News Traffic Center, I'm Rob Priest. Starting in the northwest on 10th Street up by Memorial Drive, due to ongoing pavement and concrete rehab, the left lane is going to be closed off with delays in this area, and this will last until June 30th. But elsewhere in the north, on 8th Avenue up by Center Street, due to ongoing water main emergency maintenance, the southbound right lane is going to be closed, as well as the westbound road, and this will last until 9 p.m. But finishing things off in the southeast, on Blackfoot Trail up by Southland Drive, due to ongoing roadway redevelopment, the south and northbound left lanes are going to be closed with speeds reduced to 50 kilometers, and this will last until May 18th. But if you see a problem, give us a call at 403-291-0066. And now it is time for the forecast from Environment Canada. Right now it is a low of 0 with a 30% chance of showers. Later today it'll get up to a high of 2 with periods of wet snow and rain, and Sunday is going to bring it up to a high of 11 with sunny conditions. More traffic and weather in 10 minutes.
17: Let's start off in Alberta, where some people look to go camping this long weekend, but they may have their plans changed because of a large wildfire burning northwest of Calgary. Our Mike Gazzola is speaking to Alberta wildfire officials about it.
19: Flames sparked up Thursday afternoon and quickly spread due to windy conditions. This is in the Rocky Mountain House Forest area, roughly 30 kilometers northwest of Sundry. Fire crews remain on scene with air support and night vision technology to continue fighting the blaze day and night. Information Officer Alana McLean is just asking people to avoid the area.
23: Probably the biggest message is just avoiding the area and respecting the work that's going on there. When folks see a big column of smoke, it's interesting, right? People have questions. They're welcome to reach out to the forest area, and we're happy to answer questions so they can stay out of the area and but still get the information that they need.
19: McLean adds some highways nearby are expected to be closed over the long weekend, and people close to lakes may see water bombers flying low to scoop up some water. You can visit 511 Alberta for the latest travel updates. I'm Mike Gazzola.
17: A senior and two VPD officers have been taken to hospital after a serious incident on Friday morning in Vancouver's West End. Our Dean Rick Seidler has the latest on the investigation.
28: Vancouver police say the driver of a Jeep rammed several vehicles, sped through a section of Nelson Park, and drove along a sidewalk. Constable Darren Wong says it's no surprise that some are saying it reminds them of the Lapu Lapu Day attack.
24: For citizens, for the public in Vancouver, I just know that we're going to do our very best with this incident. We want to ensure the public that we're going to do everything we can to find out what happened and to also come up with solutions.
28: The Independent Investigations Office is also looking into the incident, which ended with the Jeep slamming into a VPD cruiser.
0: Vancouver City Councillor Lucy Maloney was in the neighbourhood at the time and rushed to the scene.
3: I am extremely concerned about this incident, and I don't want to speculate as to what happened, but it's definitely not the kind of thing we want to see in a dense inner urban neighbourhood.
0: I'm Dean Rexheeler.
17: Canada and Alberta have come to an agreement to advance a proposed pipeline that would move bitumen to the West Coast toward federal review by July 1st.
4: The deal builds on the memorandum of understanding signed in November, and it hammers out commitments on industrial carbon pricing. But a trilateral pact between the two governments and a coalition of oil sands companies on the Pathways Carbon Capture Project remains outstanding. This deal also scales back the scope of a carbon capture project that was initially laid out. Now, Prime Minister Mark Carney has staked his economic agenda on speeding up major infrastructure projects and lessening Canada's economic reliance on exports to the U.S. The agreement could also be seen as a move to calm political and business tensions in Alberta, which boiled up under former Prime Minister Justin Trudeau's government. I'm Chris McCusker.
17: There's some applause and some attacks following the pipeline announcement and some ongoing concern over whether anyone will actually sign on to the project.
5: Because they set it out in November and said, here's where we're going. And today they've actually delivered on that.
6: Former CEO of the Alberta Petroleum Marketing Commission, Richard Masson, is glad to hear it. The latest pipeline announcement, sending a message, he says.
5: About building trust, demonstrating that Canada is working to increase the investment attractiveness.
6: But Calgary political analyst Laurie Williams says the pipeline plans could be impacted still by uncertainty over the drive for Alberta's separation.
7: Final hurdle is private investors. Instability around the separation question. It's made a few investors skittish. Some have held off on investing. Others have actually withdrawn investments out of the province.
6: And the group Environmental Defense calls the announcement a betrayal of what they've heard before from PM Mark Carney. This is Ali Haider Ali.
8: Carney has effectively dismantled Canada's climate framework by capitulating to the oil and gas industry.
6: As for the potential project start date, as early as September 2027, Masson not entirely sure that date will be met.
5: Lots of engineering that needs to happen before shovels actually do hit the ground. We'll see if construction would start that quickly.
6: I'm Darren Rathwell.
17: Reaction to the deal has been swift in BC. Indigenous groups are among the first to say the pipeline will never become a reality. UBC political science lecturer Stuart Press says Ottawa has more than just a duty to consult First Nations.
13: If the federal government is broadcasting very clearly that it doesn't matter what environmental reviews show, it doesn't matter what Indigenous communities say, that the pipeline will ultimately go ahead, that isn't really engaging in the duty to consult as it is constitutionally recognized by the Supreme Court.
17: BC Premier David Eby, meantime, says it's time for the feds to stop rewarding bad behavior, suggesting that Prime Minister Mark Carney is giving into Alberta to tamp down any talk of separatism. Amnesty International is also weighing in. The advocacy group says the Canadian government's, quote, grand bargain with Alberta is the wrong choice at the wrong time. The Secretary General of Amnesty Canada's English section says, quote, with this disastrous agreement, Canada and Alberta are squandering another critical opportunity to wean Canada off fossil fuels. And it's a provocation of Indigenous peoples in BC who oppose a new pipeline to the West Coast. Kedi Nivyabandis goes on to say the project's intention to trap carbon emissions from oil sand facilities and house them indefinitely is a colossal gamble at best and threatens the rights of Indigenous people across the globe. An out-of-court settlement between a contractor and Metro Vancouver over a massively over-budget treatment plant won't result in any immediate tax savings for residents.
22: Taxpayers are ultimately on the hook for paying for the wastewater treatment plant that is now estimated to cost $3.86 billion, five times the original estimate. The agreement will see Acciona Wastewater Solutions pay Metro Vancouver $235 million. North Vancouver District Mayor Mike Little continues to highlight how much the budget overrun will cost homeowners in his district.
15: By the time we get to 2029, because it's being brought in over 5 years, by the time we get to 2029, it'll be over $1,100 every year for every household on the North Shore.
22: He points out the settlement money simply goes back into the project's budget, and any other mechanisms to provide relief for local taxpayers will be the subject of future discussions. I'm Renee Bernard.
17: There's another measles alert out for Calgary. The province says people who were at the Shaughnessy Super 8 Hotel in the southeast may have been exposed. This was on the afternoon to evening on May 7th and 8th, as well as the morning or afternoon of May 9th to the 10th. This is more specifically in the public areas and main floor of the building. Anyone who was there during those times is asked to monitor for symptoms. If you think you've been affected, you're asked to call the measles hotline before visiting any health facility. In BC, people living in both Lillooet and Oliver are temporarily losing their hospital's emergency rooms this long weekend. The ER at South Okanagan General in Oliver is already closed but should reopen at 7 in the morning. Meantime, emergency patients can get care at Penticton Regional General, a half hour away. And Interior Health says the ER at Lillooet Hospital is going to close for 24 hours. The temporary shutdown runs from 7 o'clock this morning until 8 o'clock on Sunday morning. Anyone who needs emergency room treatment will need to travel to Royal Inland Hospital in Kamloops, which is around 2 hours away. No other hospital departments are affected so far. This next story gives a new meaning to term Sunday Best. More than 200 well-dressed motorcyclists will be gathering in Vancouver to take part in the 15th annual Distinguished Gentleman's Ride. Proceeds go to Movember, the annual fundraiser for prostate cancer research and men's mental health. Eric Hendricks is a longtime participant. He says to date, the ride has raised more than $63 million in Canada alone.
1: 100% of the funds directed straight through to Movember. And so all the funds go right to the charities. They go straight to like on the ground programs. There's programs for first responders. There's programs for prostate cancer initiatives.
17: The Vancouver ride will start 9 a.m. Sunday at the City Centre Artist Lodge, formerly the City Centre Motor Hotel in Mount Pleasant. You can head to gentlemansride.com to find out more. With the Victoria Day long weekend here, it's a signal for many Calgarians that summer is just getting started. Our Todd Kaufman has some ideas if you'd like to get out with the family.
2: The holiday falls on Monday, and that means some services will be closed or running at reduced levels. Banks, post offices, and libraries are among them. While Calgary Transit shifts to a holiday schedule for the day, there's still lots happening across the city, though, if you're looking for something to do. Galloway Park opens its gates for the season with rides, food, and live entertainment back in full swing. Otafest continues through Sunday at the TELUS Convention Center, celebrating Japanese pop culture with cosplay and events. And just south of the city, Granary Road's Kite Fest will be filling the sky all weekend long with loads of color. I'm Todd Kaufman.
17: 60 seconds to traffic and weather.
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11: 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A huge Game 6 in the Stanley Cup playoffs. Montreal's offense erupted in Game 5.
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25: 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What a series it's been.
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19: From the 660 News Traffic Center, I'm Rob Priest. Starting in the northwest on Nose Hill Drive up by Stony Trail, due to ongoing bridge washing, the west and eastbound right and left lanes are going to be closed off, and this will last until 6 a.m. But elsewhere in the northwest on 16th Avenue up by 44th Street, due to ongoing feeder main construction, the eastbound roadway is going to be fully closed off, and this will last until May 27th. But finishing things off in the southeast on Bannister Road up by Shawnee Drive, due to ongoing bridge rehab, there's going to be temporary reduced bridge clearance with barriers in place, and this will last until August 18th. But if you see a problem, issue, or concern that you want to let us know about, give us a call at 403-291-0066. And now it is time for the forecast from Environment Canada. Right now it is a low of 0 with a 30% chance of showers. Later today it'll get up to a high of 2 with periods of wet snow and rain. And Sunday is going to bring it up to a high of 11 with sunny conditions. More traffic and weather in 10 minutes.
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17: It is 5:42 in Vancouver and 6:42 in Calgary. The Immigration Department says it's working on improving its web portal to ensure foreign students applying for postgraduate work permits submit mandatory language tests.
12: According to Immigration Department data, nearly 1,000 applications were rejected last year for language-related reasons. The department's application page doesn't have a dedicated option for uploading the required English or French language test, which has led to widespread confusion and rejected applications. The department says it has received more than 300,000 applications since the language test requirement was introduced and has not seen an overall increase in refusal rates. It still encourages those rejected to apply for reconsideration. Diana Mussina, The Canadian Press.
17: Let's check out your weather. In Victoria right now, it's around 8. Low cloudy outside. Also cloudy in Vancouver, where it is 8. Prince George, it is 3. And a little bit of cloud. Calgary, it is 3 and raining. And in Edmonton, it is 1. 60 seconds. Got your top stories as well as your sports.
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17: Good morning. I'm Ridley Wilson. Here's what's making news right now.
0: A disturbing incident that to some brings back the horrors of the Lapu-Lapu Day tragedy. A Jeep careens down sidewalks, a street, and through a park in Vancouver's West End.
17: 2027 could be the start date of a new bitumen pipeline on Canada's west coast. Alberta's premier and the prime minister signed an agreement on it just before the weekend. And after sports,
20: a man has been charged with 6 firearm-related offenses after bullets pierced through an occupied home in Surrey.
17: Time for sports from Sportsnet Radio. Here's our JJ Evison.
0: Anticipation building in Montreal as the young Canadians look to vault their way into the Eastern Conference Final with a win over the Buffalo Sabres. Game 6 Saturday evening on Sportsnet. The Sabres pushed to the brink after a home ice loss to the Habs on Thursday that was led by Nick Suzuki. He had 3 points and was impressive in that game. If the Habs don't get it done Saturday, they'll have one more chance on Monday in Game 7, but on the road, of course, in Buffalo. The Hurricanes are waiting. Avalanche and the Golden Knights will get going in a few days, and you'll be able to follow all the action on Sportsnet. In the NBA playoffs, we have one Game 7 this weekend. That's coming Sunday in Detroit. The top-seeded Pistons in the East force that Game 7 with a 115-94 win over the Cavaliers in Cleveland, no less. Waiting on those two teams, the New York Knicks, in the Eastern Conference Finals. The West series has been set. San Antonio blew out the Minnesota Timberwolves 139-109. Stephon Castle, 32 points. It'll be the Spurs and the Thunder in that series, a great rivalry already this season. It should be spectacular. Of course, Canadian superstar Shea Gilgeous-Alexander leading the way for the Thunder, the defending NBA champs. On the links of the PGA Championship, Canadians to watch: Nick Taylor, Corey Connors, Taylor Pendrith made the cut. Taylor and Connors are both 5 shots off the pace. Alex Smalley, Maverick McNealy share the lead at -4. Scotty Scheffler is 2 off the pace. Baseball, the Blue Jays will give the ball to Dylan Cease on Saturday. As the series continues with the Tigers, the Blue Jays were walked off in Detroit Friday. The Mariners dropped 1 to the Padres 2-0. Sports at 15 and 45 past every hour anytime. Sports.
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17: You're listening to News Radio. A man in Surrey is facing charges in connection to a shooting at a home last November that injured a young mother. As our Asapani Kanan reports, police say, among others, a toddler was also inside the home when shots were fired.
20: The Surrey Police Service says bullets pierced through a residence at 121 Street and 101B Avenue on the night of November 23rd. A woman inside was shot in the thigh and taken to the hospital. Ian MacDonald with SPS says the woman survived her injuries, but this was a very concerning case because there were more people inside.
7: Here we have a young mother with her child fairly close by, largely minding their own business, and this erupts at just after 9 p.m.
20: McDonald says the motive is unclear. However, the suspect and those living inside the home were known to each other. 31-year-old Ashneel Singh is now facing six firearm-related charges, including recklessly discharging the firearm while another person was present in the home. I'm Astha Pandey Kanan.
17: Some Airdrie residents were left shaken after an early morning shooting on Friday. Arain Rashid was at the scene.
8: RCMP say four people were taken to hospital after shots were fired at a van following a multi-vehicle collision on Bayside Boulevard between 8th Street and Canals Link. Some residents say they heard gunshots around 2:30 a.m.
23: Bum, bum, bum, you know it's a gunfire.
24: Yeah, it was like pops. It was like, it did sound like a gun.
26: There was about five or six that we thought we heard. And then the police came here to do a wellness check at 427 to make sure that no one had gotten hurt in the house.
8: RCMP says it's unclear how many suspects were involved and no arrests have been made at this time. The incident is believed to be targeted and the investigation is ongoing. Rain Rashid, City News, Airdrie.
17: Three additional people are

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9: From the 660 News Traffic Center, I'm Rob Priest. Starting in the northwest on 10th Street up by Memorial Drive, due to ongoing pavement and concrete rehab, the left lane is going to be closed off with delays in this area, and this will last until June 30th. But elsewhere in the north, on 8th Avenue up by Center Street, due to ongoing water main emergency maintenance, the southbound right lane is going to be closed, as well as the westbound road, and this will last until 9 p.m. But finishing things off in the southeast, on Blackfoot Trail up by Southland Drive, due to ongoing roadway redevelopment, the south and northbound left lanes are going to be closed with speeds reduced to 50 kilometers, and this will last until May 18th. But if you see a problem, give us a call at 403-291-0066. And now it is time for the forecast from Environment Canada. Right now it is a low of 0 with a 30% chance of showers. Later today it'll get up to a high of 2 with periods of wet snow and rain, and Sunday is going to bring it up to a high of 11 with sunny conditions. More traffic and weather in 10 minutes.
10: The Supreme Court of Canada has recognized intimate partner violence as a legal basis for pursuing civil damages. The top court's ruling comes in a case of a woman who suffered years of physical and emotional abuse by her husband during their 16-year marriage. The court says existing criminal offenses fail to remedy the specific wrong to dignity, autonomy, and equality created by domestic violence. The judgment on Friday says intimate partner violence is not limited to physical or psychological abuse, but includes all abusive behavior to coerce and control a partner. Two of the 17 interveners in the case were from BC. One of them was the office of BC's Attorney General, Nikki Sharma. She says BC was the only province to intervene and says it's an acknowledgement that this type of violence is a scourge on society. The other BC intervener was the Vancouver-based Battered Women's Support Services Association. Executive Director Angela Marie McDougall says the ruling expands the understanding of what it is to be abused by an intimate partner.
11: Where one of the justices said that, in effect, I'm not an abused spouse, I'm an unfree spouse, which is to say it's not just about being bruised, but being unfree.
10: She says the fact the Supreme Court recognizes specific forms of harm is momentous. The NHL handed the Vegas Golden Knights significant punishment after what happened on Thursday night against the Anaheim Ducks. Our Alex Ixira reports.
12: With the Golden Knights eliminating the Ducks last night, Vegas head coach John Tortorella declined to speak to the media, and the Golden Knights did not open their dressing room for players to speak. The NHL says as a result of those flagrant media violations, the Golden Knights will have to forfeit a second round pick in the 2026 draft, and Tortorella has been fined $100,000. The NHL says the penalties come after previous warnings were issued to the team about not fulfilling media obligations. Vegas has been offered a chance to appeal to Commissioner Gary Bettman. If they do, it'll be held in person next week in New York City. From the Sports Center, I'm Alex Ixero.
10: The University of Toronto has revoked an honorary law degree previously bestowed to folk singer Buffy St. Marie. The school says a committee recommended the degree to be revoked at a meeting last month before the executive committee later endorsed it. St. Marie has lost a number of recognitions since a 2023 CBC News investigation called her Indigenous heritage into question. Expect delays if you use 176th Street and Highway 10 through parts of Surrey. The Cloverdale Rodeo and County Fair is always a big part of Victoria Day long weekend, and so is the entertainment. The Roadhammers are among the entertainers taking over the main stage over the course of the next 4 days. If you're not into country music, there's plenty of other things to see and do. The parade goes today at 10 a.m., while the extreme dog shows, demolition derbies, and rodeo events go all weekend long. Is there anything Hank Azaria can't do? Not only does he voice many popular Simpsons characters, but he's also dipping his toes into singing as he brings his Springsteen tribute

0: to Calgary during the stampede. Our Todd Kaufman tells us more.
1: Actor, voice actor, comedian, producer, and now singer, or more a mimic or impressionist, as he puts it, Azaria has put together a whole show featuring songs from The Boss, who he admits he's a huge fan of. Azaria says he even has The Boss's blessing, but it came in a very convoluted way. He says his buddy's dad is a dental hygienist, and one day as he was boarding a plane, he got a video call from him, and when he answered it, it was Bruce sitting in the dentist chair.
2: Hey, Hank, this is Bruce Springsteen. Got a terrible toothache. But while I have a terrible toothache, I was fabulously entertained by your version of Prove It All Night, which I gotta say, you do a pretty good job of it.
3: I start to cry. I was so happy. The guy next to me thinks I'm out of my mind on the plane. Literally my favorite moment in show business.
1: Azaria says he usually does some Simpsons voices early on to appease the crowd at his shows because they always ask. He adds he doesn't really see himself as having a future as a singer, but definitely loves doing this band thing. The Springsteen Celebration Tour hits the Wild Horse Saloon on July the 8th. I'm Todd Kaufman.
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12: It's Saturday, May 16th, the May long weekend. Good morning. I'm Tim Schutz, currently in Calgary. Old Man Winter extending his stay. It's currently raining with some light rain and 3 degrees. Here's what's making news right now. And yes, it's as Canadian as Bob and Doug McKenzie. Snow on the May long weekend. The system is going to hang around until late tomorrow with the weather improving on holiday Monday. 660's meteorologist Kevin Stanfield says the system covers a lot of western Alberta.
6: Areas north of Calgary have the best chance of seeing snowfall as we carry through this afternoon. And Calgary also runs the risk with up to 5 centimeters possible. There's an equally possible chance we end up just seeing rain showers instead, but regardless, our temperatures will support that snowfall as we expect to stay near freezing through much of the afternoon.
12: Currently, Banff and Canmore have a snowfall warning in effect. And speaking of weather, of course, we have a lot of traffic involved with that, too.
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12: And now we have traffic and weather together on the ones from the 660 News Radio Traffic Center. Here's Leo.
13: Good morning and happy long weekend. Most major routes around the city are moving at their posted speeds. We don't have any reported issues on Deerfoot in both directions. Travel both ways on Glenmore is good at the moment. You might see a little snag on northbound McLeod by Canyon Meadows. Watch out for left lane closures there. Highways in and around the city are moving well, though, for watch out for wet weather, especially further west when you head towards the mountains. C-Train riders on the Red Line will see a major disruption today. Service is shut down between 39th Ave and Sunnyside, including the entire downtown corridor. Some construction going on. Shuttle buses are running in place of trains throughout that stretch, so plan for extra travel time. If you see anything else, let us know at 403-291-0066. 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Now for the forecast, periods of rain today with a high of 5, and that rain will likely stay with us into the evening with a low of -2. Sunshine for tomorrow with a high of 10. More sun for Monday with a high near 13. Right now in Calgary, we have light rain and 3 degrees.
12: 660 News Time, 7:02. Wildfire crews continue to battle an out-of-control fire northwest of Calgary. It started Thursday afternoon and grew due to heavy wind gusts. Now at over 1,000 hectares, Wildfire Information Officer Alana McLean provided an update on the fight.
14: Conditions today were calmer than yesterday. We experienced cooler temperatures, lighter winds, and scattered precipitation across the fire, which was really helpful for firefighters to continue working on containment throughout the day. They're supported by heavy equipment, helicopters, and air tankers.
12: The blaze is about 30 kilometers northwest of Sundry in the Rocky Mountain House Forest area. McLean says that area and connecting highways are expected to be closed over the long weekend. But this rain and cool weather will certainly help out. 660 News Time, 7:03.
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15: An October vote on Alberta's separation? Not so fast as a judge slams the brakes. This is Now You Know. I'm Rob Snow.
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15: Is that it for the referendum on Alberta separation? Not if the Alberta Premier has anything to say about it.
16: Well, although our government does support Alberta remaining in Canada, we think that today's decision by the court will deny opportunity to well over 300,000 Albertans to have their petition verified by Elections Alberta. We think that this decision is incorrect in law and anti-democratic, and we will be appealing it as a result.
15: A defiant Alberta Premier Danielle Smith promising to challenge a ruling by a justice of the Alberta Court of King's Bench that struck down a petition aimed at triggering a referendum this fall on Alberta's separation from Canada. The court ruled that First Nations must be consulted on any decision to call a referendum on separation, and that failing to do so violates Indigenous peoples' treaty rights. Premier Smith said she would be meeting with her cabinet next to decide what to do, but an appeal is certain.
16: It is a single judge who's made a decision, and we have now 700,000 Albertans whether they're on the Remain side or the Leave side, who've said that they want to have this public debate. So our citizen initiative petition was always meant to be very permissive. And we kept on having to modify it to ensure that that permissive quality was in there. We want to hear from Albertans. That's what we think democracy is. And we'll be meeting with our caucus and cabinet to further review the decision and decide next steps. But as I say, since we believe that this one is incorrect in law and anti-democratic, we will be appealing it.
15: It was just last week that Stay Free Alberta, the pro-separation group that led the petition drive, announced it had collected more than 300,000 signatures, but the validation process was up in the air because of this court challenge from four First Nations, with all of them making the case that an independence vote would violate Treaty 6, 7, and 8 rights. Alberta's NDP leader, Nahed Nenshi, congratulated those First Nations on their victory.
17: We've had a judge quash the Premier's Separatist Friends referendum. First Nations fought for us. They fought for Canada. They continue to fight for Alberta and for Canada in a way this government refuses to do. They spent a lot of time, they spent a lot of money on these court challenges for a government that is at best indifferent to Indigenous peoples and at worst actively working against their interests. And I want to specifically thank the Athabasca Chipewyan First Nations, my brothers and sisters in the Blackfoot Confederacy, and the Sturgeon Lake Cree Nation for standing for all Albertans, for doing this hard work. It's been one of the great honors of my life to work with First Nations over the last 15 years of my life, especially in this last year. If you'd asked me a year ago, would the thing that unites all First Nations be standing up in defense of the colonial government? I probably wouldn't have said yes. But if you'd asked me a year ago, would First Nations be leading the fight for a better Alberta and for a better Canada? I always knew they would have.
15: Mr. Nenshi would go on to say that there's no way there can be a referendum on Alberta separation this fall, claiming that would be illegal. When asked if she thought separation could still be up for a vote this fall, Premier Smith couldn't confirm that would be the case.
16: We make our decisions in government through a process that includes committees, through cabinet, as well as through caucus. And so my caucus has just learned of this decision. It just came down while we were in the legislature and haven't had a time to get together and discuss what our next steps will be. The committee has been meeting to look at the Forever Canada petition and to offer some suggestions about what should be done with that one as well. But we haven't made a decision yet. But I can tell you on this case in particular, this judgment, we think that there has been an error in law, which is why we're going to be appealing it. And we think it's anti-democratic. We want to make sure that that citizens who participate in good faith in this process have an expectation that the Elections Alberta is going to validate their signatures. That's been stopped in this case, and that's part of the reason why we're going to appeal. But we'll have more to say once I have had a chance to talk with cabinet and caucus.
15: As the Premier mentioned, there is another petition called the Forever Canada Petition. More than 400,000 people signed that pro-Canada petition, but it's been holed up in a committee of the Smith government. The organizer of that petition drive was Tom Lukasik.
18: The Premier has to make a choice. Is she going to follow the law? And is she going to do what's good for Alberta? Or is she going to do what's politically expedient for her as a Premier and a party leader?
15: Mr. Lukasik wants his question to be voted on by members in the Alberta legislature. Premier Smith said her government is still considering its options for that particular petition.
16: The proponent of that petition always intended for it to go to a referendum. He was quite clear that he, under the old rules, he felt that by putting that petition in, it would block any other petition of a similar nature from going forward. He did also do numerous media interviews talking about the referendum. It's actually written into the body of the question that he believes that there needs to be a referendum on this. And so that is what the committee is grappling with right now, since he seemed to have flip-flopped and changed his mind after the fact. So I'm letting the committee do its work. They've had a chance to be able to talk to officials and lawyers, and I'll be consulting with them on what they think the path forward should be on that particular one.
15: Alberta politics and the province's relationship with Ottawa has been a dominant news story this week that will remain the case tomorrow. when Prime Minister Carney will arrive in Alberta and make an announcement alongside Premier Smith about the industrial carbon tax and a possible pipeline project to British Columbia. I'm Rob Snow. This is Now You Know. This is News Radio.

0: a 660 Traffic Center. I'm Leo Erlewine. A long-term closure continues on 16th Ave at 44th Street Northwest for feeder main construction, where eastbound 16th Ave is shut down around the clock until the 27th. All traffic squeezed into a two-way setup on the westbound lane, so delays are common throughout that area. Further east, feeder main repair work continues on 16th Ave at 29th Street, where that has the right-hand westbound lane closed until May 22nd, adding to the slowdown along that corridor. Drivers should watch out for workers and follow the posted detours at both those sites. If you see anything else, you can let us know at 403-291-0066. We'd love to hear from you. Now time for the forecast. Periods of rain today with the high of 5, and that rain will likely stay with us into the evening with a low down to -2. Sunshine returns for tomorrow with a daytime high of 10 degrees. More sun for Monday with a high near 13, and still sunny for Tuesday with a high of up to 16. Right now in Calgary, we have some light rain. We're holding steady at 3 degrees. More traffic and weather every 10 minutes.
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11: With my friend on the right side of things, Michael Tobe is back with us. He's a columnist with the National Post, Looney Politics, Troy Media. He was a speechwriter for former Prime Minister Stephen Harper. Welcome back. Good to hear from you.
12: It's good to hear from you as well. Hope you're feeling well, which is important too.
11: Yes, I am feeling much better. Thank you very much, good. Michael. Prime Minister Mark Carney wants to privatize airports. Now there are reports he might want to privatize the container ports. I have to suggest, this is just my own opinion, if a conservative prime minister, say Pierre Poilievre, was proposing any of this, liberals would be losing their minds. Okay, liberals would quite possibly be losing their minds. But it's Prime Minister Carney, so, you know, it's brilliant. But I must ask you, is any of it reminiscent for you of, say, Prime Minister Brian Mulroney's push to privatize Crown corporations, as he did with many of them in the 1980s?
12: Yeah, I mean, there are certainly some similarities there. I mean, we have to see, obviously, whether Carney goes through with these plans or is just talk at this stage. You know, he talks a good game. It's just a question of what the results are. But, yeah, I mean, it is certainly, I wouldn't say eerily similar, but it is somewhat similar because a lot of conservatives for many years in this country, even when the old Progressive Conservative Party was still around, were always bothered by the fact that, not that there were crown corporations, that they basically just had so much power and there were just so many of them. So he, you know, Mulroney worked really hard on that and actually in many ways paved the way to make the system better, to the point that even my old friend and boss, Stephen Harper, and the things that he did, didn't have to go after them quite as much. And no liberal prime minister, even, who has a bit of a fiscal edge, will have to do it either. So, yes, there is an interesting similarity to it. Again, you know, the difference is we're talking about airports and seaports rather than, say, crown corporations. But it does ring similar. You're right.
11: Yeah, I mean, if you think back, after Mulroney left, Kim Campbell took over, and her ill-fated government attempted to privatize airports, and that was a big thing for the Chrétien liberals. They said they would not do that, and in part, help them win the election in 93, right, Michael, if I recall?
12: Well, it certainly did not hurt. I mean, obviously, I think also the fact that the Mulroney government...
11: The writing was on the wall by that point. Yeah,
12: that's the bigger issue. But yeah, I mean, certainly things like that. And also as well, just to be fair, quickly, it wasn't natural for someone like Kim Campbell to do it. Yes, I know she came from the old BC Social Credit Party, but she was always on the moderate side. So when she was talking a good game about doing that, it didn't sound realistic just based on the way she was.
11: Dare I even suggest it maybe even has a scent of probably one of your political heroes, the great Iron Lady, Margaret Thatcher. She had a massive privatization push in the UK, Michael.
12: Yeah, she did. She actually, I forget the exact number, it was certainly over 35 to 40, might have been even higher, a whole bunch of state-owned businesses were basically privatized by Margaret Thatcher at that time. British Airways was certainly one. Just think off the top of my head. British Gas. Telecom. There were a bunch of them. And yeah, I mean, again, it's hard to create a line from what Carney is suggesting to what Margaret Thatcher did. But yes, at the time when Thatcher said this, you know, this was a kind, you know, the United Kingdom, if you wish to call that, or Britain, whatever what term you want to use, had gone sort of back and forth with Labour governments and Conservative governments when it came to nationalisation. Look how many times the banks were nationalised and denationalised by several governments. So when Thatcher came in and basically said she was going to take, you know, wield a big sword and really start hammering away at state-owned businesses, a lot of people just sort of laughed and thought, well, she can only go so far. But to her credit, she did go very far. And, you know, whether you believe it or not, whether you like it or not, she made the British economy, the economy of the United Kingdom, much, much better in the process, because there was less reliance on the public sector and far more on the private sector. And as you know, I and others favor privatization, and we believe that's the better model to use. But again, is it similar to Carney? You know, there's tones of it, certainly, too. But again, the proof is in the pudding. The Carney moves forward on this
11: stuff.
12: Proof
11: is in the pudding.
12: We'll be able to compare.
11: Yeah. Okay, but some people might say, okay, here we go. Here's more evidence that Mark Carney is not truly, say, a progressive liberal. Maybe he's more of a blue liberal, more of a blue business-minded liberal. And he might even be a conservative. I know you don't think he's a conservative, but...
12: Absolutely not.
11: This is a very conservative thing. Like privatizing airports, privatizing, you know, even floating the idea. Maybe it's a trial balloon. I don't know. Privatizing container ports. That would be a very conservative thing.
12: Jean Chrétien also proposed conservative things, and he was not. Roy Romano did conservative things in Saskatchewan. He was a New Democrat. Obviously, you can bridge certain elements, and, you know, you can, you know, sort of match up different designs and stuff. The history of Mark Carney, and I've written about it quite a lot, he's not a progressive conservative, with the quotations on progressive and conservative. He is basically a progressive, and you have to look at his history and what he believes in, the books that he's written, the idea he's proposed about the environment, about net zero emissions, the fact that he was supportive of the Own Wall Street, you know, movement as well, or not terribly negative about it. He's talked about things including, you know, tax rates being changed for the wealthy. this is not, those are not conservative things. Sure. Is he an opportunist? Does he realize that this could be to his benefit? Yeah, absolutely. Does he realize that he is doing well in the polls and that the conservatives are struggling right now and he's been sort of picking apart pieces of their platform at will and taking them as at his own? Yeah, for sure he's done that. But does that mean that he is a conservative, progressive conservative, or any sort of right-leaning person? No, because his history shows that he's not, and that's the key.
11: When we come back with you, I know you're taking it all in, all the political drama out of the UK.
12: Yeah.
11: I want to know what you think is ahead for... Is he still prime minister? I haven't checked in the last hour. Is Keir Starmer still the prime minister? Okay. Michael Tobe is with us. Does Keir Starmer survive this? It doesn't look like he's going to survive it. Reform UK is the party right now with all the momentum in that country. When we come back, this is News Radio.
0: In the 660 Traffic Center, I'm Leo Erlewine. Downtown drivers will see a few slow spots today. 6th Ave Southwest has a right lane closure between 8th and 9th Street for C-Train work. And with parking restrictions just west of 9th Street, watch out for delays there. 6th Street Southwest is down one left lane between 5th and 6th Ave for ongoing construction. And on 8th Ave Southwest between 7th and 8th Street, the eastbound parking lane and cycle track are closed. So cyclists are sharing the road with drivers there. Watch out for that. And on 9th Street Southwest, that has a left lane closure between 7th and 8th Ave for utility work. If you see anything else in your way, you could let us know at 403-291-0066. Now time for the forecast. Periods of rain today, a high of 5, and that rain will likely stay with us into the evening, a low down to minus 2. Sunshine for tomorrow with a high of 10. More sun for Monday with a high near 13. Still sunny for Tuesday, a high of 16. Then we're back to a mix of sun and cloud for Wednesday with a high of 15. Right now in Calgary, we have light rain and 3 degrees. More traffic and weather every 10 minutes.
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11: Back with Michael Tobe, who's with us every Thursday. The House of Commons in Canada is not sitting this week or next. So for political junkies, there's been a void. But thankfully, we have the UK political situation right now, which is really, for me, filling that void. It's just been filled with a drama. Prime Minister Keir Starmer won a massive majority government for the Labour Party just a year and a half ago. He has now lost in excess of 90 MPs.
12: Yes.
11: And I think, I'm not sure the precise amount of cabinet ministers, but many, including one today, his health secretary, has resigned, someone who is seen as a possible replacement for Keir Starmer, a fellow named Wes Streeting.
12: Right.
11: Do you think this is the, are we in the maybe the final days now of Prime Minister Keir Starmer of the United Kingdom? What do you think?
12: I mean, it certainly looks like that. He's fighting for his political life. You said it correctly. He was elected in July of 2024. It's roughly about a year and a half. He won, his Labour Party won 411 out of 650 seats in the British Parliament. That's a massive majority. It's a super majority, as we call it. And he is fighting for his political life as we speak. And sure, I'm not suggesting that he might not survive it. He may. But it is astonishing to watch this. And it's coming to the point now where, as you correctly said, a lot of his senior cabinet ministers are resigning, including Wes Streeting, for, you know, the health minister, just today. And initially, obviously, it was junior ministers and backbenchers who were pushing back, which is understandable. But the frustration is astonishing. And there's a lot of it. I mean, we could go through we don't have time, but there's obviously many, many issues that brought Labour to this point. And just, you know, bad governance, bad leadership from Starmer, et cetera. But the big kick, the real kick, has been the local elections that were held in the UK last week. And Andrew Neil, who is a radio host, a columnist for the Daily Mail, used to be the chairman of the Spectator magazine. He gathered all these numbers together. Others have too. I just happened to pick up that post. Here's a basic idea of the 136 English councils counted really quickly. Labour lost 1,496 seats total from those 136 councils. That's enormous. Wow. The Reform UK, Nigel Farage, as you point out, they gained 1,451 seats, which is almost a wash of the two. You can also include the fact that the Greens won 441 seats, the Tories lost 563 seats, the Lib Dems got 155, et cetera, et cetera. The point being, Labour lost an enormous amount of seats in these local elections. And remember, local politics is really, you know, a big thing. You know, everything local matters in the political process, including in the UK. And people are just flipping out, and understandably so. For a lot of Labour ministers and others, they think that their job's on the line, their careers might be over, and they're going to obviously blame the person who's most likely behind it, and that's always the figurehead, the Prime Minister, Keir Starmer. And that's why we're looking at what we're looking at now.
11: Okay. Great to hear from you this week, Michael. Thank you. Always good.
12: My pleasure. Take care.
11: That's columnist Michael Tobe, Focus Nova Scotia, our News Day panel, coming up next on News Radio.

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2: It's Saturday, May 16th, the May long weekend. Good morning. I'm Jim Schutz, currently in Calgary. We still have that special weather statement with snow around the area. We'll give you more details about that. It's currently 3 degrees in Calgary with some light rain. Here's what's making news right now, and you may shake your fist at the skies because of the lousy weather this long weekend, but if you want to look on the bright side, the moisture will keep the risk of wildfires down, which is very, very important. The mountains and places close to the foothills will get a blast of winter. 660's meteorologist Kevin Stanfield explains what'll happen in Calgary.
3: We could see up to 5 centimeters of snow as a large low-pressure center, which dropped plenty of rain on us yesterday evening, offers up a chance for snow carrying into this afternoon. We're expecting temperatures to stay relatively close to freezing and close enough to support those flurries. Thanks to seasonal warmth through Friday, we can anticipate that the roadway should stay largely clear of snow.
2: And currently, Banff and Canmore have a snowfall warning in effect. So the traveling and all the roads out that way will be kind of tricky. And speaking of that, this is the man that's going to be listened to a lot this long weekend because of the roads and the weather. Here's Leo.
4: Thank you, Tim. Wet roads are the theme this morning, especially heading west towards the foothills. And you heard Tim mention, expect some snowy conditions out there, or potentially snowy conditions with the snowfall warning in effect. Around the city here, most of the major routes appear to be moving well at the moment. Deerfoot is clear both ways, and Glenmore is running at its posted speeds. Northbound McLeod Trail does see a little bit of slowdowns near Canyon Meadows Drive with those left-hand lane closures in place. For transit riders, Red Line trains aren't running between 39th Ave and Sunnyside. The entire downtown stretch is included. Shuttle buses are helping cover the gap between that stretch. If you see anything else, let us know. 403-291-0066. 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Now time for the forecast. Periods of rain today, a high of 5. That rain likely stayed with us into the evening with a low down to minus 2. Sunshine for tomorrow, though, with a high of 10, and then more sun for Monday with a high near 13. Right now in Calgary, we have light rain. We're sitting at 3.
2: 660 News Time, 7:32. There's an out-of-control wildfire that's not far from Calgary. On Thursday afternoon, a blaze in the Rocky Mountain House forest area, roughly 30 kilometers northwest of Sundry, grew in size due to those strong winds the other day. Wildfire Information Officer Alana McLean says crews are making some progress, but it remains a challenging situation.
5: Though they were able to make good progress thanks to the weather, the area they're working in is actually quite difficult terrain, but they're going to continue working throughout the night. So we are hopeful that they'll continue to make good progress with heavy equipment and night vision equipped helicopters working alongside them.
2: McLean adds the area and nearby highways are expected to be closed over the long weekend. It's still unclear how the fire started. 660 News Time, 7:33.
0: So good,
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0: It's time for our Thursday Newsday panel. That means it's time for Focus Nova Scotia. Joining us today, Lisa Blackburn, former Halifax City Councillor and NDP candidate. Hi, Lisa.
1: Hey, welcome back, Rob. Glad you're feeling better.
0: Yeah, thank you so much. Very kind of you. Jordy Morgan is Director of Strategic Growth and Partnerships at Enterprise Canada. He's a last-minute call-up today. Matt Wynot is... Thank you again, Jordy. Matt Wynot is in Winnipeg at a Canadian Labour Congress event, and he's apparently been called in to cast some kind of vote on something. So he had to forego his appearance this week, but we'll have him on again soon. Great to hear from you, Jordy. Thank you again.
2: Hey, Rob. Thanks. Happy to be here.
0: That's good. So I want to start with the buzz in Ottawa. Mr. Carney was asked about this today at his news conference in Ottawa. But look, the port of Halifax is one of the busiest and most important ports in Canada. It employs thousands of people. And the buzz in Ottawa is that it could soon have a for sale sign on it, that the Carney Liberals are thinking of privatizing the country's container ports. Jordy Morgan, what do you think of this idea? There's going to be public consultations about it.
2: Well, yeah, I think, you know, I don't see any potential difficulties in having a discussion around it. And one of these things about the discussion here is that very generally it goes to, oh, well, we're going to sell our ports and somebody's going to buy them and, you know, we're going to lose an important asset. I think the idea is that the Prime Minister is floating is just looking for ways to leverage more private capital in these, you know, it's maybe add some commercial discipline. I'm not entirely sure what's broken that needs to be fixed, other than the federal treasury, which is looking for ways to sell assets and perhaps spend it on other things. If that's what's pushing this along, then, you know, you can sort of understand that given the amount of money that's going out the door in Ottawa and what's coming in, that they would be looking to find ways to leverage certain assets, you know, in the same way that they're talking about it with the airport. But I think a conversation is fine as long as there's a very high level of transparency and that the public interest is looked after, because these are extraordinarily important pieces of public infrastructure in, you know, not just Halifax, but across the country. And any kind of idea about privatization should be taken very carefully and transparently and thoughtfully.
0: Yeah, Tonda McCharles had this in the Toronto Star today. Quote, the government is open to and seeking a report on the potential amalgamation of certain unnamed key ports in Canada and divestiture of others, i.e. sale. It calls for an overhaul the way port authorities are governed, like the Halifax Port Authority, in order to create a more business-focused governance framework. What do you think of that, Lisa?
1: Yeah, and, you know, privatization doesn't automatically mean disaster. There have been many countries that have brought in private capital to improve efficiency, technology, to bring about expansion even. But certainly the public needs answers. You know, does Canada still control security decisions? Would foreign investors be allowed? You know, those are just some of the questions that come to my mind automatically. And let's face it, ports are natural monopolies, right? It's, you know, unlike a coffee shop, you just can't open up another deep water port across the street. So, you know, right. This is a geographic asset with huge strategic value. And once ownership or long-term control shifts, then it's pretty hard to unwind that back, right? So this is more than just an economic decision. It's an actual decision on sovereignty as well. And, you know, I think you could certainly forgive us here in Nova Scotia for being a little gun-shy when it comes to assets leaving local control, because we have certainly seen this. You know, it doesn't mean that private investment is automatically bad, but certainly in Nova Scotia, we're going to want some guarantees. We're still debating the privatization of Nova Scotia Power, and that took place in 1992. So, you know, a lot of the same things are still being said now that were being said then. It's more than just cranes and containers. There's hazardous cargo out there. There's environmental monitoring, you know, cybersecurity, labor safety. And, you know, none of this is fear mongering. This is just basic governance. So, those, you know, that's certainly what I what I, you know, comes to mind to me when the talk of privatizing the port of Halifax comes up.
0: What about the airport in Halifax, Stanfield International? What about that, Lisa? I mean, the government would still control things like Nav Canada, the security in the airport, regulating airlines, of course, but the facility itself, for the air traveler would, if it was open to private investment, could be privately run. What do you think of an idea like that? Because that's what they're looking at.
1: I think, you know, some of the same, especially security concerns, that would certainly be, a major concern for me as well. It's more than just a place that people go to catch flights, right? This is the tourism gateway for the province. It's the cargo and business hub. And it also serves critical roles during, medical transfers, military logistics, that sort of thing. So that certainly does make it different. This is different than privatizing a parking garage or a convention center. So, the big security concerns are top of mind for me.
0: What do you think of that, privatizing airports? Because they're looking at that too, Jordy. What do you think of that?
2: Well, I'm not sure that Stanfield's on the hit list on that one. Some of the bigger airports are obviously Pearson and Vancouver and Montreal, Vancouver, Toronto, or I should say Ottawa. And I think Billy Bishop's in that mix as well in what they're talking about. I think the discussion is fine, but there's already a hybrid model in place. It's not, this comes around to what's the reason you're doing this? Like, why? What's broken that needs fixing? And why is it that you feel that, you need to unlock this capital? If you're talking about investment that's being made in modernization, I think there was just a $3 billion agreement at Pearson to upgrade a lot of passenger-facing stuff. But at the end of the day, what it comes down to is what sort of impact is it going to have on passengers? Like, what is the flying experience going to be like? And unless you can very clearly state through whatever research you're doing that there is some demonstrable benefit to the aviation using public or, the commercial interests that actually are using the airport, then, what is it that you're trying to fix that is broken other than trying to unlock some capital for the federal government? There's a lot of ways to balance the budget. And, if you were able to actually privatize and unlock that capital, you'd be able to generate enough money to do a light rail line between Montreal and Toronto. But I guess that's just a coincidence.
0: Maybe. Okay. When we come back, I want to turn our attention to the long-term care workers strike into its fifth week now. This is Focus Nova Scotia. I'm Rob Snow. This is News Radio.
3: Traffic Center, I'm Leo Erdewine. Feeder main work continues to slow things down on 16th Ave Northwest at 44th Street eastbound. 16th Ave stays closed around the clock until the 27th, with all traffic funneled into a two-way setup on the westbound side. A bit further east at 16th Ave and 29th Street, the right westbound lane is shut down until the 22nd, adding another pinch point along that corridor. Drivers should expect delays and follow the posted detours throughout both those work zones. If you see anything else, you can let us know at 403-291-0066. 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Now for the forecast. Periods of rain today with a high of 5, and that rain will likely stay with us into the evening with a low down of -2. Sunshine for tomorrow with a high of 10, and then more sun for Monday with a high near 13. Right now in Calgary, we have some light rain. We're sitting at 3 degrees. More traffic and weather every 10 minutes.
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11: When the backdrop's gotta give main character energy. When the balloons have to blow up the vibe. When the cap simply cannot clash with her manicure. From graduations to prom parties. When it's gotta be right, Party City.
12: No question goes unasked or unanswered.
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0: With Focus Nova Scotia, Lisa Blackburn with his former Halifax City Councillor, NDP candidate. Jordy Morgan, Director, Strategic Growth and Partnerships at Enterprise Canada. Long-term care strike by QP members is into its fifth week. More and more workers keep joining the picket lines every week. Construction on new long-term care homes has been halted because of those strikes. Lisa, what do you think of this strike and how long it's lasted here? How's the government handling it, in your opinion?
1: Well, I hope that the government is looking at this as more than just a wage dispute, because I think this is really a system warning light that's going off. The striking workers, I mean, they're everything from the continuing care assistants to the dietary staff, laundry and housekeeping, maintenance. I mean, this is basically everybody who keeps the residents clean, fed, medicated, and safe. Government is, optics are becoming more and more difficult for the government because the strike keeps growing. Families are now speaking out publicly about the level of care that their loved ones are getting. And the residents' care concerns are becoming front page news stories. So, you know, that's where the risk begins for the government. And, you know, I don't think that most people, I don't think most Nova Scotians believe that the folks that are providing the care, bathing their parents, getting them out of bed, comforting them, you know, I don't think they believe that they should be working for wages that don't keep up with the cost of living. You know, if we say seniors deserve dignity, then I think the people providing that dignity deserve dignity in their own right.
0: Jordy Morgan, what do you think?
2: Nobody likes being out on a picket line, and nobody likes being a part of whatever this argument is that QP has with the provincial government. There are agreements across a whole bunch of other unions of people doing exactly the same work. So where the government is stuck on this, and I think it's pretty clear, is that, you know, with the existing agreements that they have with other unions, that if whatever the number is that they come in, if it's higher than that, if it's not aligned with what the other agreements have, then all of the other unions sort of look and go, well, wait a minute. Because there is, you know, this then becomes another larger problem, and a, you know, it's a self-escalating issue, right?
0: Yeah, it's the Me Too. It's the Me Too thing. Yeah, yeah.
2: Well, yeah, and the other, you know, one of the problems is that the investment in the long-term care system in Nova Scotia was really, I mean, it deteriorated over a long period of time, and there's a lot of catch-up. Part of the catch-up around that are very large capital investments being made, something in the tune of, I think, $876 million is allocated this year in terms of they've made a big commitment to build a lot of places because the need is there. And, you know, we can go into a long discussion about the demographics and why the need is there and yada, yada, yada. But really, it was neglected for so long, the infrastructure, and it was creating some very, very significant and immediate problems. So there's that to deal with. There is the other healthcare system. There is, you know, there's cost of living issues. I think that the government, though, however, is stuck with the fact that they've got, look, we've got all these agreements with these other unions. QP is saying, no, our members deserve more. I'm not exactly sure what that argument is founded upon. And then you've got the people in the middle who are these poor people who are either standing out in the street, you know, with a picket sign and getting strike pay, or the people that are in these homes who are not being, I think, served at a level where they, you know, there is a level of service that is necessary to be maintained in these homes. It's not like they close the door and leave these people alone to, but, you know, there is an expectation of a certain level that families have. So, yeah, you're going to get the media stories of, mom's not, you know, she's miserable and blah, you know, it becomes a, people get very empathetic around it. But it's not, this is not necessarily just an emotional issue, or it's not the government being horrible.

0: I'm saying that it needs to be settled and then figure out a way forward there, because there are people who are suffering.
1: Okay, when we come back, Tim Houston, of course, the premier of Nova Scotia, but he's also the province's energy minister. But should that continue when we return? This is News Radio.

0: the 660 Traffic Center. I'm Leo Erdewine. Downtown drivers likely seeing a few pinch points today. At 6th Ave Southwest, there is a right lane closed between 8th and 9th Street for C-Train work, and along with parking restrictions just west of 9th Street there. 6th Street Southwest is also reduced to two lanes between 5th and 6th Ave for construction, and on 8th Ave Southwest from 7th to 8th Street, the eastbound parking lane is closed with cycle tracks also shut, so cyclists will be mixing with the traffic there. And on 9th Street Southwest, there is a left lane closure between 7th and 8th Ave for utility work. If you see anything else, you could let us know. 403-291-0066. 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And now for the forecast. Periods of rain today with a high of 5. That rain likely staying with us into the evening with a low down to minus 2. Sunshine for tomorrow, though, with a high of 10, and then more sun for Monday with a high near 13. Right now in Calgary, we have some light rain. We're sitting at 3 degrees. More traffic and weather every 10 minutes.
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13: Here with Lisa Blackburn, Jordy Morgan, Focus Nova Scotia. Almost a May long weekend, by the way. I was looking at the Halifax weather forecast for today. Looks nice for the long weekend. Mm-hmm. 20 degrees or so. Good for you. Good for you. On the north side of Cape Breton, they call Victoria Day hiking day. I don't know if they do that in Halifax. In Cape Breton, people call it hiking day. It's hiking day, really? Victoria Day. No. But,
14: I've never heard of that.
13: I think it's kind of a hyper-local thing, but yeah. There you go.
15: I'm used to the May 2-4, but never hiking weekend.
13: May 2-4. Yeah, hiking day. Hiking day just on Monday. Just on Monday, yeah. Mm-hmm. Should Premier Tim Houston also serve as the

0: province's energy minister. What do you think, Lisa?
1: Well, listen, I don't think this is about whether Tim Houston cares about energy. There is no doubt that he sees it as very important to Nova Scotians. But I think the question is whether one person realistically can do both jobs well at this moment. Because, you know, energy minister is, that's a big ask. The energy file, I think, is too big at this point to be something that's off the side of his desk. I mean, we're dealing with rising power rates, frustration over Nova Scotia power. There's grid modernization, the offshore wind opportunities, municipalities electrifying their transportation, and of course, the affordability pressures that we're all feeling. So this isn't a quiet department. So, you know, arguably, this might be one of the most consequential files in government. So when Houston says, I took it on because it's important, you know, my response is, okay, if it's that important, should it be really part-time?
0: What do you think, Jordy?
2: Well, I don't think the other side of it is, putting somebody else in the file who's going to do what the premier says anyway, going to be, you know, doing any, making much of a difference. There's Marco McLeod is the ministerial assistant. He's a good MLA. He seems to be a hardworking member. And if there's work that needs to be done separate and aside from what the premier is doing, I think there's a couple of things. The premier is doing this to show that he feels that it's a priority for government. He has spent some time in some large energy development areas, including, you know, Texas and other places. He wants to lead the file. Some folks are saying, well, you know, he's about there selling the province anyway, but this is something I think that sends a signal that has not been sent for a long time for Nova Scotia, that we are open for business in terms of resource development and energy development. And having the premier leading that file is a pretty good signal. If he's down in Texas talking to people in the oil and gas sector, or if he's, you know, the person who is really taking the lead on Wind West and other energy files, then I think, it serves his purposes to do that. Mm-hmm. And he can find plenty of horsepower within his caucus. They have a pretty big majority. You know, they're not hurting for folks on the Progressive Conservative caucus. They have
0: lots to choose from there.
2: You know, they don't have to throw it anymore, but they've got a pretty good team. So,
0: okay. All right. Look, I really appreciate the time today. Always great to get caught up with the two of you. Thanks again.
1: Always a pleasure, Rob. Thank you.
0: Yeah. And enjoy your long weekend. Lisa Blackburn, former Halifax City Councillor and NDP candidate. And Jordy Morgan, Director of Strategic Growth and Partnerships at Enterprise Canada, government relations firm. I'm Rob Snow. Talk Back is coming up next. Lots we can kick around today. Some stories in the news cycle with your help right after the latest breaking news here on News Radio.

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1: It's Saturday, May 16th, the May long weekend. Good morning. I'm Jim Schutz, currently in Calgary. Yeah, special weather statement still in effect with snow around the area and rain and snow in Calgary. We currently have light rain and 3 degrees. Here's what's making news right now. It's a May long weekend. In Alberta, we call it May long. In Ontario, it's the 2-4 weekend.
2: Some long weekend camping plans in Alberta may be called off due to a wildfire northwest of Calgary.
3: A clear path for a pipeline, no emissions cap, and more control on climate policy.
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5: 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We'll take a look at some family-friendly activities.
6: A big game 6 for the Canadiens and Sabres tonight. Calgary Wild FC welcome the Roses to the McMahon Stadium, and scores from the NBA playoffs, all that and more, sports at 15.
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6: Thank you and good morning. We have most major routes around the city moving well at the moment, but with posted speeds on the main corridors there. Glenmore seems to be smooth in both ways. Deerfoot has no major delays reported at the moment. You may see a small slowdown on northbound McLeod near Canyon Meadows, where there are left-hand lane closures in both directions. Out west, highways and pretty wet conditions. There's wet weather and snowfall developing towards the mountains, so expect reduced visibility and some slick patches out there for transit riders as well. The Red Line is shut down between 39th Ave and Sunnyside, including all of the downtown corridor. Shuttle buses are replacing trains throughout that stretch, so give yourself some extra travel time there. If you see anything else, you can let us know at 403-291-0066. 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And now time for the forecast. Periods of rain today with a high of 5, and that rain likely lingering into the evening with us with a low down to -2. Sunshine for tomorrow, though, with a high of up to 10 and then a high near 13 and sunny on Monday. Right now in Calgary, we still have light rain. We're holding steady at 3.
1: We'll have another check of traffic and weather together on the ones in less than 10 minutes. 660 News Time, 8:02. Yeah, it's as Canadian as Bob and Doug McKenzie. Snow on the May long weekend. The system is going to hang around until late tomorrow with the weather improving on holiday Monday. 660's meteorologist Kevin Stanfield says this system covers a lot of western Alberta.
7: Areas north of Calgary have the best chance of seeing snowfall as we carry through this afternoon, and Calgary also runs the risk with up to 5 centimeters possible. There's an equally possible chance we end up just seeing rain showers instead, but regardless, our temperatures will support that snowfall as we expect to stay near freezing through much of the afternoon.
1: And Kevin also reports there's some good snow, some flakes up in the Tuscany area of the northwest of Calgary. Currently, Banff and Canmore have a snowfall warning in effect. Of course, Leo will have traffic and weather together on the ones in just a few moments. Well, this weekend is usually the unofficial start of summer. Canada's Victoria Day tradition has roots stretching back more than a century after Queen Victoria's death in 1901. Parliament passed legislation making the day a permanent holiday in her honor. The law was updated in 1952, fixing the celebration on the last Monday before May 25th and creating a consistent 3-day-long weekend. Today, the holiday continues to mark the official birthday of Canada's reigning monarch, maintaining its historic place in the national calendar. 660 News Time, 8:04. Some camping plans for May long weekend may be canceled due to a wildfire burning northwest of Calgary. 660's Mike Gazzola has more and speaks to Alberta Wildfire as they battle the flames.
2: The fire started Thursday afternoon in the Rocky Mountain House Forest area, about 30 kilometers away from Sundry. The blaze eventually grew to over 1,000 hectares in size due to strong winds. Crews remain on scene over the long weekend with helicopter and air tanker support, as well as the use of some high-end technology like night vision. Alberta Wildfire Information Officer Alana McLean says locals are being warned to avoid that area.
8: The area is beautiful and it's very popular for random camping. There's a lot of campgrounds in the area, so we're certainly asking people to keep their distance and consider alternative plans.
2: McLean adds some residents nearby may also see water bombing planes flying low to scoop up water from lakes and other sources. The RCMP says some nearby highways are also closed off. It's still unknown how the blaze started. I'm Mike Gazzola.
1: A massive step forward yesterday in Alberta-Ottawa relations on the energy file as Prime Minister Mark Carney was in Calgary shaking hands and putting commitments to paper with Premier Danielle Smith. 660's Andrea Montgomery has more on the specifics of the new Memorandum of Understanding.
3: Many of the details on the Memorandum of Understanding have already spilled out this week, but there are new specifics today about the timeline of a pipeline to the coast. Here's Premier Danielle Smith with a big new detail of that announcement.
4: We'll be signing an agreement today that clearly sets out a pathway to the construction of a new oil pipeline to Asian markets, commencing as early as September 1st, 2027.
3: It starts with a formal proposal submission by July 1st of this year, and then the federal government's commitment to declare that pipeline a project of national interest by October 1st. The Prime Minister today being clear that part of that will require extensive cooperation nationwide.
9: Cooperation that recognizes British Columbians should share in substantial economic benefits from projects that impact them, and cooperation that will create tens of thousands of high-paying, rewarding, not just jobs, but careers.
3: The ownership model of that pipeline remains at this point undecided. The province of Alberta will remain the project proponent through submissions, and then private industry is expected to step in when the project conditions are set. Indigenous ownership is expected to be part of that final structure. I'm Andrea Montgomery.
1: Meantime, there's some mixed reaction to this news. We have more on the story with 660's Darren Rathwell.
10: Richard Masson is former CEO of the Alberta Petroleum Marketing Commission. He sees the latest announcement on the MOU as a big positive.
11: It shows governments are working together to a common purpose, which is much, much better for our country in the global environment we face right now than having governments fighting all the time and going to court.
10: But Masson says when it comes to the potential project start date of as early as September 2027, a lot of engineering is needed first, so we'll have to wait and see if that date is met. Meanwhile, Ali Haider Ali with Environmental Defense is not happy. He says the deal, in effect, is an extended license to pollute.
12: Federal government has turned the system of the industrial carbon pricing into basically a permission slip for polluters.
10: And according to Mount Royal University political scientist Lori Williams, the province's pipeline plans are seeing a shadow cast upon them by the separatism movement in Alberta.
13: Diminished confidence and willingness to invest. It's made a few investors skittish.
10: Darren Rathwell.
1: Well, the long weekend involves a lot of driving, and gas prices have gone up in the past few days. According to GasBuddy.com, the average price in Calgary is $1.88 a liter. Last month, it was $1.73, and a year ago, $1.36 a liter. We have an update to a story we brought you last week. Canmore RCMP continued to investigate after a 24-year-old man was struck and killed on the Trans-Canada Highway early Monday. Police identified the victim as Zach Zawada. Officers say his body was found on the westbound side near the Palliser area, a spot often used by pedestrians. Investigators believe a transport truck was involved and that the driver may have not realized what happened. The death is not considered criminal. Calgary Co-op in North Hill is speaking out after a deadly shooting near its store earlier this week. Police say one man was killed and another seriously injured in what investigators believe was a targeted incident. The store says in a statement, lockdown procedures were quickly put in place to protect staff and customers, and support is being offered to employees. Well, of course, it's a long weekend. Teachers are in Calgary for the 2026 annual Representative Assembly, about 425 gathering at the Hyatt to talk and decide policies that shape the teaching profession. And the May long weekend is here. Unofficial start to summer. Lots going on. We have more from 660's Todd Kaufman.
5: In Calgary, Victoria Day falls on Monday, which means some services are closed or running on holiday hours. Most banks, post offices, and libraries will be shut down, while Calgary Transit switches to a Sunday schedule. But there's still plenty to do around the city. Callaway Park is opening its gates for the season with rides, food, and live entertainment. Otafest is back at the TELUS Convention Center running through Sunday, celebrating Japanese pop culture with cosplay and live events. And Granary Road Kite Fest goes daily from 9 a.m. till 5 p.m. There's kite flying, flying lessons, shows, and a flying area. I'm Todd Kaufman.
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1: 660 News Time, 8:11. Time for traffic and weather together on the ones from the 660 News Radio Traffic Center. It's a long weekend, Leo. Lots of people on the highways just doing their thing, right?
6: That is correct, Tim. A color-flagged Winter Lake road conditions moving down from Airdrie. Roads are slick and special weather statements are in effect north of the city and out west towards the mountains, so take it slow if you're heading that way. Big thanks to Jerry for the call on that one. Northbound, or back in the city here, northbound and southbound traffic on 36th Street at Memorial is shut down, with detours running along 39th Street Southeast, Marlboro Way, and 28th Street Southeast. Memorial Drive stays open in both directions, and the right turns are still allowed, but left turns are mostly blocked aside from the one westbound to southbound left turn lane. Expect delays throughout the long weekend here. If you see anything else, you can let us know at 403-291-0066. 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And now time for the forecast. A mix, mostly rainy today with a high of 5, and that rain will likely stay with us into the evening with a low down to minus 2. Sunshine for tomorrow, a high of 10, and then 13 degrees and a sunny on Monday. Right now in Calgary, we have some light rain. We're holding steady at 2.
1: 660 News Time, 8:12. Well, it was a nice surprise in my bank account this morning. Canadians are starting to see payments from the massive bread price-fixing settlement, and it's in the bank account. It was in mine this morning. The $500 million deal was approved last year, and payouts are now being sent out in batches. Eligible claimants could receive around $49, depending on participation. Payments are being issued by e-transfer or check, with some arriving faster than others. And again, it was a nice morning to see that $49 in my bank account. Well, you know, the Stanley Cup playoffs continue. The Montreal Canadiens, they could take away and win the series. We'll have more details coming up with Leo. 660 News Time, 8:13.
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1: We have a special weather statement for Calgary and area, of course, with the snow and rain and all that stuff going on. You got to be wary out there. We currently have light rain and 2 degrees in Calgary. Good morning. I'm Tim Schutz. Here's what's making news right now. Yeah, it's May long weekend, and old man winter is overstaying his welcome. Snow in the mountains and a mix here in Calgary. We'll have more with Kevin Stanfield and keep you up to date on that. A wildfire still burning out of control northwest of Calgary. This cool, snowy, rainy weather is certainly helping the battle. Mike Gazzola is on that story today. Premier Danielle Smith and Prime Minister Mark Carney move forward with that memorandum of understanding. Andrea Montgomery has more on that story. 660 News Time, 8:15. 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
6: The Bell Centre is set for a massive showdown tonight as the Canadiens host the Sabres in Game 6. With Montreal one win away from the Eastern Conference Final, puck drop is set for 6 o'clock on Sportsnet and Sportsnet 960 The Fan. Elsewhere, the PWHL playoffs finals roll on with Game 2 today with the Montreal Victoire against the Ottawa Charge. Puck drops at noon as Les Victoires aim to extend their 1-0 lead in the best-of-five series. In international play, Team Canada takes on Italy at the IIHF World Hockey Championships in Switzerland with puck drop coming up in about 5 minutes here. Back home, Calgary Wild FC set to host Les Roses de Montréal at McMahon Stadium with kickoff set for 3 p.m. in the Northern Super League. Last night in the NBA, the Spurs booked their ticket to the Western Conference Final after dismantling the Timberwolves with a 139-109 Game 6 win. San Antonio now faces the defending champs, the Oklahoma City Thunder, while the Pistons forced a Game 7 thanks to a 115-94 victory over the Cavaliers, and that Game 7 is set for 6 p.m. tomorrow. Over on the Ball Diamond, where the Jays gave up a 2-out ninth inning single to Detroit's Spencer Torkelson that allowed the Tigers to walk it off 3-2 last night. The Jays are back at it later this morning for the rubber match against Detroit. First pitch just after 11:10 on Sportsnet and Sportsnet 960 The Fan. And on the links, a trio of Canadians made the cut at the PGA Championship. Nick Taylor and Corey Connors sit even, tied for 31st, while Taylor Pendrith is tied for 72nd at 4 over. Americans Maverick McNealy and Alex Smalley lead the pack at 4 under par as we head into Day 3. Sports at 15 and 45 past the hour or anytime at sportsnet.ca.
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1: You're listening to 660 News Radio. Two men who were found guilty of wrongdoing have been stripped of their appointments to the Order of Canada, the country's highest civilian honor.
27: Humanitarian worker Peter Dalglish founded Street Kids International and was named a member of the Order of Canada in 2016. He was convicted of sexually abusing two boys in Nepal in 2019. Former SNC-Lavalin president and CEO Jacques Lamar was made an officer of the Order of Canada in 2005. He was found guilty of corruption and collusion earlier this year for offenses that included payments made to the family of Libyan dictator Muammar Gaddafi. A notice in the Canada Gazette today says Governor General Mary Simon signed off on the terminations on April 15th. Lisa Laporte, The Canadian Press.
1: Canada's highest court has recognized intimate partner violence as a legal basis for pursuing civil damages.
2: The Supreme Court of Canada says existing criminal offenses like assault, battery, and intentional infliction of emotional distress fail to remedy the specific wrongs to dignity, autonomy, and equality created by intimate partner violence. The judgment says this form of violence is not limited to physical or psychological abuse, but also includes all abusive behavior by one intimate partner to coerce and control the other. Today's ruling comes in the case of a woman who suffered years of physical and emotional abuse by her husband during their 16-year marriage. Jason White, The Canadian Press.
1: The Immigration Department says it's working on improving its web portal to ensure foreign students applying for postgraduate work permits submit mandatory language tests.
3: According to Immigration Department data, nearly 1,000 applications were rejected last year for language-related reasons. The department's application page doesn't have a dedicated option for uploading the required English or French language test, which has led to widespread confusion and rejected applications. The department says it has received more than 300,000 applications since the language test requirement was introduced and has not seen an overall increase in refusal rates. It still encourages those rejected to apply for reconsideration. Diana Mussina, The Canadian Press.
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6: From the 660 Traffic Center, I'm Leo Ertelein. On 1st Street Southwest between 6th and 7th Ave, northbound lanes and the east sidewalk are closed for NMAX work with two-way traffic running on the southbound side. 8th Ave Southwest between 7th and 8th Street has a right lane and crosswalk closure with parking restrictions as well. And then on 8th Street Southwest between 3rd and 4th Ave, southbound lanes are shut down there with two-way traffic shifted to the east side. And then outside the city, we're also hearing about winter-like conditions drifting down from Airdrie. Thanks to Jerry for the heads up. Roads are slick and special weather statements are in effect for both north of the city and out towards the mountains out west. So ease off the gas if you're heading towards those spots. And if you spot something else other drivers should know about, give the traffic line a call at 403-291-0066. Now time for the forecast from Environment Canada. Periods of rain today, a high of 5. That rain likely staying with us into the evening with a low down to minus 2. Sunshine for tomorrow, a high of 10. More sun for Monday with a high near 13. And still sunny for Tuesday with a high of up to 16. Right now in Calgary, we have some light rain. We're sitting at 2 degrees. More traffic and weather every 10 minutes.
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1: You're listening to 660 News Radio. Superstar Shakira and Afrobeats icon Burna Boy have teamed up for Die Die, the official song for the 2026 FIFA World Cup. It's a mesh of their musical landscapes, Afrobeats, and Latin rhythms. It was announced that Shakira, Madonna, and K-pop group BTS will co-headline the FIFA tournament's first-ever final halftime show on July 19th at MetLife Stadium in New Jersey. Here's a little snippet of Die Die from Shakira and Burna Boy. Canadian astronaut Jeremy Hansen and his crewmate shared lessons yesterday from their record-breaking lunar flyby mission. The astronaut said strong teamwork, constant communication, and repeated training helped them handle the pressure of traveling farther from Earth than any other humans before them. Here's what happened today in music, May 16th. In 1966, the Beach Boys released their groundbreaking album, Pet Sounds.

0: Michael Jackson performed Billie Jean on a TV special debuting the moonwalk in 1983. 1987, With or Without You by U2 topped the charts in the U.S. And in 2010, on this day, Ronnie James Dio, legendary singer for Black Sabbath, Rainbow, and Dio, died at 67. Holy diver, you've been down too long in the midnight sea. Give me a beat! And happy 60th birthday to Michael's little sister, Janet Jackson. It's Janet, Miss Jackson, if you're nasty. Nasty boys, I don't know anything. And that's what happened today in music, May 16th. We know you love to do surveys, so we have our new listener survey. We want to make our programming even better for you. 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
1: Mike Apple, this week's debut of Cerebras Systems stock on Wall Street, the largest IPO of the year so far, is being described as a watershed moment for the AI trade. Cerebras shares surged 65% in the first day of trading ahead of a much larger stock sale expected this year from OpenAI, Anthropic, and SpaceX. Dan Ives is the senior research analyst at Wedbush Securities.
2: This is an AI revolution, and when it comes to the chip trade, that's going to continue to move higher because demand to supply, and we've talked about from, you know, NVIDIA 10 to 1. And that ripple effect is across the board from inference to infrastructure. It's really just the appetizer to what's going to be as we go into SpaceX, OpenAI, Anthropic, and others in terms of tech.
1: Ives is the first to admit that he's one of the most bullish analysts on Wall Street on the AI trade, but with good reason.
2: I get the sort of view. To me, if I was sitting in an office building and just looking at a spreadsheet, okay, then maybe that's how you could sort of buy the bears, that's how they're looking at it. When I was in Asia just a few weeks ago, demand and supply has accelerated 20%. So when I see companies, if they start to slow down their pace of spending, that's where I can start to get negative.
1: And that tech trade, which started with the hyperscalers, is now broadening out.
2: I think it just speaks to the second, third, fourth derivatives around the AI trade. I mean, and that's our view. And I think software is included there. It's why I believe we'll be looking at NASDAQ 30,000 over the next 6 to 9 months by the second, third, fourth derivatives of what's going on in this revolution.
1: Dan Ives at Wedbush Securities. And with your weekend business report, I'm Mike Uppel.
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0: Time to take a look at the weekend's traveler's forecast. Hey, for the long weekend, it's going to be busy on the highways. In Canmore and Banff, to let you know, the snowfall warning still in effect amounts to 15 centimeters with a high of +4. In Edmonton, cloudy today, high of 11. Over in Kelowna, chance of showers this afternoon, high 14. Vancouver, chance of showers and breezy with a high of 15. Over in Regina, partly cloudy today and a high of 12 degrees. Then in Toronto, showers and breezy with a high of 23 degrees. 660 News Time, 8:30.
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0: It's Saturday, May 16th, May long weekend. Good morning. I'm Jim Schutz, currently in Calgary. Yeah, we have that special weather statement going on. Some snow in the area. More details coming up with that. Light rain and 2 degrees. Here's what's making news right now. It's the May long weekend, the unofficial start of summer.
8: Northwest of Calgary, a wildfire continues to burn over the long weekend, disrupting travel and camping plans for some.
9: The new MOU on the energy file.
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11: Some ideas if you'd like to get out with the family this Victoria Day long weekend. A sign for many Calgarians that summer is just ramping up.
12: Stanley Cup playoff action continues tonight with the Canadiens and Sabres, while the Blue Jays drop their opener against the Detroit Tigers. Sports at 45.
0: 660 News Time, 8:31. Time for traffic and weather together on the ones from the 660 News Radio Traffic Center. We keep hearing summer, summer, summer, Leo. It's not happening out there. What do you got on the roads?
12: That's right, Tim. As you mentioned previously, old man winter sticking around. We have a heads up that that wintry stuff is blowing in from Airdrie. Big thanks to Jerry for the call. Roads are slick and there are special weather advisories north of the city and out towards the mountains just west of the city. So ease up on that gas and give yourself a little bit of extra travel room out there. And hey, if you spot something on the roads that drivers should know about, there's always the traffic. We'll plug that line for you, or the traffic line. We'll plug that phone number for you shortly. In the city here, the usual congestion on McLeod starting to pick up at Canyon Meadows Drive. Watch out for left lane closures in both directions there with a 50K speed reduction. If you see anything else, you can let us know at 403-291-0066. 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Now time for the forecast. Periods of rain today with a high of 5 degrees. That rain likely stayed with us into the evening with a low down to minus 2. For tomorrow, though, we're expecting the sunshine to return with a high of 10 and then more sun on Monday with a high up to 13. Right now in Calgary, we have light rain and some snow falling down and we're sitting at minus 1.
0: We'll have another check of traffic and weather together on the ones in less than 10 minutes. 660 News Time, 8:32. Well, you may shake your fist at the skies because of the lousy weather this long weekend, but if you look on the bright side, the moisture will keep the risk of wildfires down. The mountains and places close to the foothills getting a blast of winter. 660's meteorologist Kevin Stanfield explains what'll happen in Calgary.
13: We could see up to 5 centimeters of snow as a large low-pressure center, which dropped plenty of rain on us yesterday evening, offers up a chance for snow carrying into this afternoon. We're expecting temperatures to stay relatively close to freezing and close enough to support those flurries. Thanks to seasonal warmth through Friday, we can anticipate that the roadway should stay largely clear of snow.
0: Currently, Banff and Canmore have a snowfall warning in effect. And of course, Leo will keep us up to date with traffic and weather together on the ones in just a few minutes. Well, this weekend is usually the unofficial start of summer. Canada's Victoria Day tradition has roots stretching back more than a century after Queen Victoria's death in 1901. Parliament passed legislation making the day a permanent holiday in her honor. The law was updated in 1952, fixing the celebration on the last Monday before May 25th and creating a consistent 3-day-long weekend. Today, the holiday continues to mark the official birthday of Canada's reigning monarch, maintaining its historic place in the national calendar. Well, some May long weekend camping plans may be upended due to a wildfire northwest of Calgary. We have more from 660's Mike Gazzola.
8: The blaze sparked up Thursday afternoon in the Rocky Mountain House Forest area, about 30 kilometers from Sundry, and grew in size due to windy conditions. Alberta Wildfire saying nearby highways expected to be closed over the long weekend as crews are on scene with air support. Information Officer Alana McLean says some people close to lakes and bodies of water may be seeing some low-flying planes.
14: And even though we're asking people to avoid those areas, we also want to remind people if they're spending time at popular lakes nearby, the aircraft's likely going to be either skimming or scooping water out of the lake. So it's really important for people, if they're recreating on the lake, to move to shorelines and give crews room to work.
8: In terms of travel, McLean suggests checking 511 Alberta for the latest updates. It's still unknown how this fire started. I'm Mike Gazzola.
0: It's official now and all the details are out. Premier Danielle Smith and Prime Minister Mark Carney signing a new Memorandum of Understanding that will, among other things, advance the development of a pipeline to the West Coast and adjust the industrial carbon pricing plan. We have more from 660's Andrea Montgomery.
15: This gives industry the time and certainty needed to plan, invest, and deliver real emissions-reducing projects without undermining competitiveness.
9: Premier Danielle Smith is all smiles today as the rumored details of the joint memorandum of understanding have been officially released.
16: Canada and Alberta have agreed to create markets that deliver an effective carbon price of $130 per ton by 2040, with binding annual benchmarks along the way.
9: The plan sets carbon at $95 a ton in 2026. It will hover near $100 for the next few years and climb to $130 by 2035 and then slowly rise after that. But that headline number is not what companies are actually paying right now. In reality, many are only paying about $35 to $40 through carbon credit trades. The new system tries to change that by setting a minimum price under the market. The goal is to close that gap and push companies to cut emissions while also providing a sense of stability for investments moving forward.
15: Today's implementation agreement is also results in Alberta avoiding a significant increase to the federally mandated industrial carbon price, saving Alberta's industry partners approximately $250 billion in compliance costs over the next two decades to 2050.
9: I'm Andrea Montgomery.
0: And we're hearing a mixed bag of thoughts about the new announcement, including concerns about the environment and the drive for Alberta's separation. We have more from Darren Rathwell.
17: As leaked to the media, the new deal scales back how much the industrial carbon price will increase. Ali Haider Ali is with Environmental Defense, says the deal is not good for the environment, but for those who emit carbon.
18: Let them keep polluting without any consequences for another decade and a half.
17: But the new pipeline announcement, a move in the right direction, says Richard Masson, former CEO of the Alberta Petroleum Marketing Commission.
19: Demonstrating that Canada is working and working to increase the investment attractiveness and the jobs and things that come from that. I think that's an important message.
17: But the pipeline plans could still face issues posed by uncertainty, according to Calgary political analyst Lori Williams, an issue brought on by the drive for Alberta's separation.
20: These developments make it more likely that a private investor will be willing to engage. An instability around the separation question has actually diminished confidence.
17: I'm Darren Rathwell.
0: And speaking of oil, the average price of gas in Calgary, according to Gas Buddy, is $1.88 a liter. The average price across Canada is the same, $1.88 a liter. BC still has a distinction of the highest at $2.12 a liter. But if you go to Victoria, British Columbia, on the island, gas is as high as $2.19 a liter. We have an update to a story we brought you last week. A deadly incident on the Trans-Canada Highway in Canmore claimed the life of a 24-year-old person. That person's name, Zach Zawada. RCMP say they were called just after midnight Monday after motorists reported a body on the road. Police believe Zawada was struck in a pedestrian crossing area by a large truck. Investigators say there is no indication of criminality, and the driver is believed to have been unaware that he hit the pedestrian. Well, staff and customers at the North Hill Co-op are being praised for their response after a deadly shooting nearby. Police confirm one man was shot and killed, with a second person seriously hurt. The company says in a statement, team members acted quickly during the lockdown, helping keep people safe while first responders arrived and took over the scene. Yes, it's a Victoria Day long weekend, and, lots going on. We have more from 660's Todd Kaufman.
11: Victoria Day lands on a Monday, which means a number of services will be closed or operating on reduced hours. Banks, post offices, and libraries included. And Calgary Transit moves to a holiday schedule for the day on Monday. But there's no shortage of things to do around the city this long weekend. Callaway Park is welcoming back visitors for the season with rides, treats, and live shows. Otafest takes over the TELUS Convention Center through Sunday, featuring cosplay, panels, and Japanese pop culture. And just south of the city, Granary Road will be hosting its Kite Fest all weekend with plenty of sky filling color. I'm Todd Kaufman.
0: And with a long weekend, a lot of people on the roads. Coming up, traffic and weather together on the ones. 660 News Time, 840.
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0: 660 News Time, 8:41, time for traffic and weather together on the ones. From the 660 News Radio Traffic Center, Leo, did you put your patio furniture out too early? Because it's snowing now.
12: Yes, we did. We put our patio, we actually had my sister's 30th last night, so a bunch of people rode on the patio, and of course, we were expecting a little bit of wet weather, but nothing like we were getting this morning.
0: So it's your fault.
12: Technically, I'll take the blame for it, yeah. In the city here, northbound McLeod at Canyon Meadows, still seeing some light congestion. There's a left lane closure both ways on McLeod, and speeds are down to 50 kilometers per hour. Watch out for crews working there. There's also some light volume both ways on Crowchild at 24th Street up in the northwest, but delays don't seem too bad. We've also had some callers mention that some nasty winter stuff is drifting down from the northeastern parts just outside the city there. So thanks to Jerry for giving us the early heads up. Roads are turning slick, and there are special weather statements north of the city and out towards the mountains. So take your time if you're heading in those directions. And if you've got something other drivers should know about, the traffic line's always open at 403-291-0066. 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Conditions in app. And now for the forecast. Periods of rain today, a high of 5. That rain likely staying with us into the evening with a low down to minus 2. Sunshine for tomorrow with a high of 10, and more sun for Monday with a high near 13. Right now in Calgary, we have light rain and some snow sitting at 1.
0: 660 News Time, 8:42. A nice surprise this morning. Money from Canada's bread price fixing settlement is finally making its way to consumers, and I'm included. I was pretty happy this morning. Payments began rolling out this week following the approval of a $500 million class action against Loblaws. Eligible Canadians who bought packaged bread between 2001 and 2021 could see up to about $49 in your bank account. Officials say payments are being sent in waves, so not everyone will receive them at the same time. But again, I am bragging this morning because I did get my extra $49 in my bank account. So that's good news. Hopefully you got it too. Coming up, a look at sports with Leo. The NHL playoffs continue tonight with the Montreal Canadiens in action. 660 News Time, 8:43.
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0: Yeah, may a long weekend, but we do have a weather statement. Of course, snow in the area, and then especially sort of northwest of us and towards the mountains, lots of snow. Currently in Calgary, we have light snow mixed with rain and 1 degree. Here's what's making news right now. Yeah, Old Man Winter is overstaying his welcome. Get out, snow in the mountains, and a mix here in Calgary. We'll talk to 660's meteorologist Kevin Stanfield about that. A wildfire still burning out of control northwest of Calgary. this cool, snowy, rainy weather is certainly helping out the fight, but 660's Mike Gazzola is on that story. And Premier Danielle Smith and Prime Minister Mark Carney move forward with that memorandum of understanding. Andrea Montgomery will have more on that particular story. 660 News Time, 8:45. 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Here's Leo.
12: NHL Stanley Cup playoff action takes center stage tonight at the Bell Center as the Montreal Canadiens host the Buffalo Sabres for Game 6. One victory separates Montreal from a spot in the Eastern Conference final with puck dropping at 6 p.m. on Sportsnet and Sportsnet 960 The Fan. Shifting over to women's professional hockey, Game 2 of the PWHL Championship Finals gets underway today at noon. Montreal Victoire look to build on a 1-0 best-of-five series lead in their matchup against the Ottawa Charge. In international hockey, Canada is on the ice against Italy at the IIHF World Hockey Championships. So far, no score just yet as puck drop was moments ago. Meanwhile, soccer takes the spotlight back home later this afternoon with Calgary Wild FC hosting Les Roses de Montréal at McMahon Stadium for a 3 p.m. kickoff in Northern Super League action. On the hard court, last night saw the San Antonio Spurs punch their ticket to the Western Conference Final by dismantling the Minnesota Timberwolves 139-109 in Game 6. San Antonio advances to face the defending champions Oklahoma City Thunder, while out east the Detroit Pistons forced a Game 7 after a 115-94 victory over the Cleveland Cavaliers, with their winner-take-all Game 7 tomorrow at 6 o'clock. Over to the Ball Diamond, the Blue Jays had a rough 3-2 walk-off loss to the Detroit Tigers yesterday, courtesy of a two-out ninth-inning single by Detroit's Spencer Torkelson. Redemption is on the line later this morning during the rubber match starting just after 11:10 on Sportsnet and Sportsnet 960 The Fan. And elsewhere on the golf course, at the PGA Championships, where three Canadians made the weekend cut, Nick Taylor and Corey Connors entered the day tied for 31st at even par, while Taylor Pendris sits tied for 72nd at 4 over. Americans Maverick McNealy and Alex Smalley hold a tournament lead at 4 under par. Sports at 15 and 45 past the hour or anytime at sportsnet.ca.
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0: You're listening to 660 News Radio. President Donald Trump is now back in the U.S. after his three-day visit to China. Trump had hoped this would lead to China's encouraging its ally, Iran, to reopen the Strait of Hormuz. Instead, China gave the U.S. a red line not to cross. We have more from Rachel Scott.
25: She came to the summit with a warning. The U.S.-China relationship would enter a very dangerous situation if President Trump interferes with China's goal of seizing Taiwan, an independent island democracy. President Trump would not say whether he will approve a $14 billion arms package for Taiwan.
26: I think the last thing we need right now is a war. That's 9,500 miles away.
25: The president claims he made fantastic trade deals, that China agreed to buy soybeans and 200 Boeing planes, but no specifics yet.
0: President Trump hopes the Strait of Hormuz will open again as the world grapples with soaring gas prices. Meanwhile, the Pentagon has abruptly canceled the deployment of about 4,000 U.S. troops to Poland. We have more from Louis Martinez.
27: This was very sudden. We know that some of the members of this unit were already packing up and ready to go to Poland. And not only that, but their gear. We're talking maybe about 100 tanks were already in Europe. So what they were going to arrive and fall into that equipment and replace another unit that is headed back to the United States.
0: Ontario's Ministry of Health says it's now testing 10 asymptomatic people with connections to a hantavirus-stricken cruise ship.
28: The province says the three high-risk travelers, two who were
5: were on the cruise and one who was on the same flight as a person who has since died of hantavirus will stay in strict isolation regardless of their result. But the seven low-risk contacts can stop their recommended 45-day isolation if they test negative, while daily public health monitoring will continue. This is a shift from this remark made earlier this week by Ontario Health Minister Sylvia Jones about the effectiveness of testing asymptomatic people for hantavirus.
8: It may not be the best way to monitor.
5: Jones said the guidance from the province's top doctor was that it wasn't appropriate at the time. Brenda Molina Navidad, The Canadian Press.
0: Coming up, traffic and weather together on The Ones.
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0: somewhere else to be assembled. 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
1: The 660 Traffic Center. I'm Leo Erdewine. In the south, northbound McLeod Trail at Kenyon Meadows, still a little bit tight right now. There's a left lane closure in both directions, and speeds are down to 50 kilometers per hour, so those work crews come up fast. Watch out for them. And we've also heard a call of some rough weather pushing in from the northeast of the city here. Thanks to Jerry for the heads up. Roads are slick, and special weather statements are in place north of the city and out towards the mountains. Take it steady on those highways if you're heading those ways, and if you spot something other drivers should know about, you can reach us at 403-291-0066. We'd love to hear from you. Now time for the forecast from Environment Canada. Periods of rain today, a high of 5. That rain likely to stay with us into the evening with a low down to minus 2. Sunshine for tomorrow, though, with a high of 10. More sun returning on Monday as well with a high near 13. And still sunny for Tuesday with a high of up to 16 degrees. We're back to a mix of sun and cloud for Wednesday with a high near 15. And a mix of sun and cloud for both Thursday and Friday as well with highs of 17 and 19 degrees respectively. Right now in Calgary, we have some light rain and some snow. We're sitting at plus 1. More traffic and weather every 10 minutes.
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4: You're listening to 660 News Radio. Hank Azaria is a talented guy. Not only does he voice many popular Simpsons characters, but he's now dipping his toes into singing as he brings his Springsteen tribute show to Calgary during the Stampede. We have more from Todd Kaufman.
5: Actor, voice actor, comedian, producer, and now singer, or more a mimic or impressionist, as he puts it, Azaria has put together a whole show featuring songs from The Boss, who he admits he's a huge fan of. Azaria says he even has The Boss's blessing, but it came in a very convoluted way. He says his buddy's dad is a dental hygienist, and one day as he was boarding a plane, he got a video call from him, and when he answered it, it was Bruce sitting in the dentist chair.
6: Hey, Hank, this is Bruce Springsteen. Got a terrible toothache. But while I have a terrible toothache, I was fabulously entertained by your version of Prove It All Night, which I gotta say, you do a pretty good job of it.
7: I start to cry. I was so happy. The guy next to me thinks I'm out of my mind on the plane. Literally my favorite moment in show business.
5: Azaria says he usually does some Simpsons voices early on to appease the crowd at his shows because they always ask. He adds he doesn't really see himself as having a future as a singer, but definitely loves doing this band thing. The Springsteen Celebration Tour hits the Wild Horse Saloon on July the 8th. I'm Todd Kaufman.
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8: Chip brand Lay's is introducing four limited edition flavors in Canada. The Canada flavor is Bacon Poutine, and the bag features cartoon images of two Canadian players, Richie Lauria and Nathan Saliba. Lay's says the Bacon Poutine flavor is a celebration of this country's most iconic comfort food, featuring the taste of rich brown gravy, creamy and salty cheese curds, and smoky bacon. The France flavor is cheese souffle and features an image of superstar Thierry Henry, while Lionel Messi graces Argentina's bag of steak and chimichurri flavored chips. The chip flavor representing the UK is cheese and onion, and David Beckham is the star on that bag. The flavors hit shelves mid-May. I'm Eva Fragiscados.
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9: I'm Chris McCusker. Have you heard of the K-shaped economy? It's more of a factor in the U.S., but the phenomenon

0: has been creeping over the border as lower-income Canadians continue to struggle. Jim Stanford is economist and director of the Center for Future Work.
1: Two lines going in opposite directions, one going up and one going down. And that is the idea behind this concept of a K-shaped economy, where you're seeing one part of the economy doing very well, their incomes rising, their wealth rising, their prosperity rising, and much of the rest of the economy, clearly the majority of the economy, not doing so well. Their incomes not keeping up with prices, their affordability challenges getting worse, their wealth depleting or disappearing. And we have seen over the last several years this phenomena in many countries around the world, especially in the United States. This is where the concept really originated, where you see a very small elite that has never had so much wealth, amassed more wealth than has ever been concentrated in a small group of people in human history, really. But the rest of the society struggling.
0: And it might get worse before it gets better.
1: On Tuesday, we'll get the Statistics Canada inflation reading for April. We've already seen inflation jump from 1.8% in February to 2.4% in March. I expect that April number will be 3% or higher.
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4: Tonight, here we go again. A huge Game 6 in the Stanley Cup playoffs. Montreal's offense erupted in Game 5.
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12: Time to take a look at the long weekend travelers forecast. You've been hearing on the radio in Canmore and Banff, a snowfall warning in effect. Amounts up to 15 centimeters in that area, high of +4. In Edmonton, cloudy today, high of 11 degrees. Kelowna, chance of showers this afternoon, high 14. In Vancouver, chance of showers and breezy with a high of 15 degrees. Over in Regina, partly cloudy today and a high of 12 degrees. Then in Toronto, showers and a bit windy with a gust to about 50 kilometers an hour and a high 23 degrees. 660 News Time, 9 o'clock.
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12: It's Saturday, May 16th, May long weekend. And yeah, it's looking pretty good, isn't it? We have a weather statement for Calgary and area, of course, with the light snow and rain and a lot more snow out west. Currently, light snow mixed with rain, and it's 1 degree. Here's what's making news right now. The May long weekend, and if you have camping plans west of Calgary, you're in for a treat. Snow is in the forecast.
13: May long camping plans for some people may be affected for the long weekend as crews continue to battle a wildfire northwest of Calgary.
14: Well, it's all smiles and handshakes today in Calgary as a new MOU is signed. But what exactly is contained in that file?
15: Generating over $16 billion in GDP, create up to 50,000 jobs.
16: The May long weekend is finally here, and it's the unofficial start to summer. I'll have a look at a few things you can do with the family.
17: A big Game 6 for the Canadiens and Sabres tonight. Calgary Wild FC welcome the Roses to the McMahon Stadium and scores from the NBA playoffs. All that and more sports at 15.
12: 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Time for traffic and weather together on the ones from the 660 News Radio Traffic Center. Here's Leo.
17: Heads up in the Beltline, 14th Ave Southwest, shut down between 4th and 5th Street for a tower crane takedown. You'll need to take an alternate route throughout that stretch. Watch out for growing congestion in both directions of McLeod by Canyon Meadows Drive. The left-hand lane closures both northbound and southbound on McLeod with a speed reduction down to 50K. Watch out for crews there. And outside the city, drivers are running into slick, wet conditions as rough weather pushes in. Roads are getting greasier. So visibility comes and goes, and special weather statements are still in place west and north of Calgary, so just ease up on the gas if you're heading out of the city today. If you spot anything else the drivers should know about, give us a ring at 403-291-0066. Now time for the forecast. Periods of rain today with a high of up to 5, and that rain likely staying with us into the evening with overnight lows down to -2, but sunshine returns for tomorrow with a high of 10 degrees. More sun for Monday with a high near 13. Right now in Calgary, we have some light snow. We're holding steady at +1.
12: We'll have another check of traffic and weather together on the ones within 10 minutes. 660 News Time, 9:02. All right, who put their patio furniture out too early? We're in the midst of a weather system that could bring 20 centimeters of snow to the mountain parks. Driving on the highways has been a bit of a challenge, and in some places, travel not recommended. Here in Calgary, 660's meteorologist Kevin Stanfield says Calgary's on the edge of this big system.
3: Calgary runs a 50-50 chance of dealing with flurries as we go through the afternoon today. And this all on the back of a large low-pressure center, which delivered some rain showers overnight. And that chance for conversion happens right through the afternoon, tapering off near 8 p.m. If we do see snow, up to 5 centimeters is possible.
12: Well, the weather's looking better for Holiday Monday with sunshine and a high of 10 degrees. And, of course, Leo will have a look at traffic and weather together on the ones in just a few minutes. Well, this weekend is usually the unofficial start of summer. Yeah, right. Canada's Victoria Day tradition has roots stretching back more than a century. After Queen Victoria's death in 1901, Parliament passed legislation making the day a permanent holiday in her honor. The law was updated in 1952, fixing the celebration on the last Monday before May 25th and creating a consistent three-day long weekend. Today, the holiday continues to mark the official birthday of Canada's reigning monarch, maintaining its historic place in the national calendar. And some people looking to go camping this long weekend may have to call off their plans due to the large wildfire northwest of Calgary. We have more from 660's Mike Gazzola.
13: Flames sparked up Thursday afternoon and quickly spread due to windy conditions. This is in the Rocky Mountain House Forest area, roughly 30 kilometers northwest of Sundry. Fire crews remain on scene with air support and night vision technology to continue fighting the blaze day and night. Information Officer Alana McLean is just asking people to avoid the area.
9: Probably the biggest message is just avoiding the area and respecting the work that's going on there. When folks see a big column of smoke, it's interesting, right? If people have questions, they're welcome to reach out to the forest area, and we're happy to answer questions so they can stay out of the area and but still get the information that they need.
13: McLean adds some highways nearby are expected to be closed over the long weekend, and people close to lakes may see water bombers flying low to scoop up some water. You can visit 511 Alberta for the latest travel updates. I'm Mike Gazzola.
12: 660 News Time, 9:05. A new page for Alberta-Ottawa relations with the continuation of the commitments first made in November, hitting paper in a new way with Premier Danielle Smith and Prime Minister Mark Carney again signing off on a new path forward for energy in the province and the country. We have more from 660's Andrea Montgomery.
18: We're building trust of investors that Alberta and Canada are reliable and attractive destinations where opportunities are plentiful, the rules are clear, and one project means one review.
14: Well, that's the big hope today. The MOU has three big parts. The first, that carbon pricing plan change, which was reported on earlier this week. It will shift the industrial carbon price to 130 a ton by 2040 instead of 170, with incremental adjustments along the way.
19: This gives industry the time and certainty needed to plan, invest, and deliver real emissions-reducing projects without undermining competitiveness.
14: Second, more commitments to a new pipeline to the coast, with deadlines now quantified. A full proposal to the feds from Alberta by Canada Day, a federal commitment by October, and shovels potentially in the ground as early as September 2027. Now, the other part is a recommitment to hitting net zero by 2050 and further development of the Pathways Alliance project for carbon capture.
18: And the proposed pipeline depends on that alliance, which will achieve emissions reductions equivalent to taking 90% of the vehicles off Alberta roads.
14: I'm Andrea Montgomery.
12: Meantime, there's some applause and some attacks following that announcement, and also some ongoing concern over whether someone will actually sign on to the project. We have more from 660's Darren Rathwell.
20: Because they sent it out in November and said, here's where we're going. And today they've actually delivered on that.
21: Former CEO of the Alberta Petroleum Marketing Commission, Richard Masson, is glad to hear it. The latest pipeline announcement, sending a message, he says.
20: So building trust, demonstrating that Canada is working to increase the investment attractiveness.
21: But Calgary political analyst Laurie Williams says the pipeline plans could be impacted still by uncertainty over the drive for Alberta separation.
22: Final hurdle is private investors. Instability around the separation question. It's made a few investors skittish. Some have held off on investing. Others have actually withdrawn investments out of the province.
21: And the group Environmental Defense calls the announcement a betrayal of what they've heard before from PM Mark Carney. This is Ali Haider Ali.
23: Carney has effectively dismantled Canada's climate framework by capitulating to the oil and gas industry.
21: As for the potential project start date, as early as September 2027, Masson not entirely sure that date will be met.
20: Lots of engineering that needs to happen before shovels actually do hit the ground. We'll see if construction would start that quickly.
21: I'm Darren Rathwell.
12: And still with oil on your mind, there's no relief at the pumps for the long weekend. According to GasBuddy.com, the average price of gas in Calgary, $1.88 a liter. Last week, it was $1.74, and last year, it was $1.36 a liter. The average across Canada is also $1.88 a liter. We have an update on a story that we brought you last week. Police in Canmore are sharing new details after a 24-year-old man was killed on the Trans-Canada Highway. Zach Zawada was found early Monday morning on the westbound lanes near the Palliser area. RCMP say evidence suggests he was hit by a transport truck, but the driver may have not known. The area is commonly used by pedestrians, and investigators say the case is not being treated as criminal. North Hill Co-op is reassuring the public after a violent incident just outside its doors. One man is dead and the another injured following that shootout. Police called that was targeted. That happened earlier. The store says in a statement, its emergency protocols were activated without delay and employees stepped up to support customers. Officials add they are cooperating fully with the ongoing investigation. Yes, it's a May long weekend, a signal for many Calgarians that summer is just around the corner and almost ready to get started. We have more from 660's Todd Kaufman.
16: The holiday falls on Monday, and that means some services will be closed or running at reduced levels. Banks, post offices, and libraries are among them. While Calgary Transit shifts to a holiday schedule for the day. There's still lots happening across the city, though, if you're looking for something to do. Callaway Park opens its gates for the season with rides, food, and live entertainment back in full swing. Otafest continues through Sunday at the TELUS Convention Center, celebrating Japanese pop culture with cosplay and events. And just south of the city, Grand Road's Kite Fest will be filling the sky all weekend long with loads of color. I'm Todd Kaufman.
12: And with the long weekend, a lot of vehicles on the highways. We'll have an update. Traffic and weather together on the ones coming up. 660 News Time, 9:10.
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17: Downtown drivers are starting to back up on 14th Street at 10th Ave Southwest, where a collision is blocking multiple lanes. If you have any details about those lanes, as we don't have a camera on scene, we'll provide you a contact number for you shortly. Over in the Northeast, the traffic lights at 32nd Ave and 19th Street are flashing red. You can treat that as a four-way stop and move through with caution unless you're told otherwise. Meanwhile, outside the city, drivers are running into slick, wet roads as that rough weather continues to move south. Visibility comes and goes, and special weather statements are still up for areas north of Calgary and out west towards the mountains. If you're heading out of town, ease off on the gas and give yourself some extra stopping distance. And if you spot something the rest of Calgary should know about, give us a ring at 403-291-0066. Now, traffic brought to you by Fish Creek Nissan during the Nissan head-to-head event. Lease a 2026 Rogue S all-wheel drive for 36 months, $99 weekly, zero down at 0% at the corner of McLeod Trail and James McKevitt Road. Now for the forecast, periods of rain today, a high of 5, and that rain likely lingering with us into the evening with a low down to -2. Sunshine for tomorrow, though, with a high of 10, and more sun for Monday with a high near 13. Right now in Calgary, we have some light snow. We're sitting at +1.
12: 660 News Time, 9:12. After years of legal battles, Canadians are now getting some cash from the bread price-fixing settlement. The $500 million agreement is paying out claims this week, with some people receiving close to $50, just like I did early this morning. The case alleged major grocery companies overcharge for packaged bread. Payments are being delivered by e-transfer or mail and may take time to reach all claimants. So good news, a little extra money in your pocket. Well, the Montreal Canadiens could wrap things up tonight in their series if they have a win in their Stanley Cup playoff action. We'll have more details coming up with Leo. 660 News Time, 9:13.
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28: 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Ooh. Wanted everything to match. 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
12: We still have that special weather statement for Calgary. Some rain mixed with snow in the area. A lot more west. More details coming up. Currently in Calgary, some light snow mixed with rain. We're sitting at 1 degree. Here's what's making news right now. Yeah, it's a May long weekend, believe it or not, and old man winter overstaying is welcome. Snow in the mountains and a mix here in Calgary. We'll talk to 660's Kevin Stanfield about this wild weather. And speaking of wild, a wildfire is still burning out of control northwest of Calgary. This cool, snowy, rainy weather is certainly helping out the battle. 660's Mike Gazzola is on that story. And Premier Danielle Smith and Prime Minister Mark Carney move forward with the Memorandum of Understanding. 660's Andrea Montgomery will have more. 660 News Time, 9:15. 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
17: With the NHL Stanley Cup playoffs continuing tonight, the Bell Center gets set for Game 6 as the Canadiens host the Sabres, holding a 3-2 series lead. Puck drop is scheduled for 6 p.m. on Sportsnet and Sportsnet 960 The Fan. In the PWHL final, Montreal Victoire and the Ottawa Charge meet for Game 2 today at noon, with Montreal ahead 1-0 in the series and a best of 5. At the IIHF World Championships in Switzerland, Team Canada leads Italy 3-0 in the first period on goals from Macklin Celebrini, Fraser Minton, and Dylan Holloway. Back in Calgary for the Northern Super League, Calgary Wild FC hosts Les Roses de Montréal at McMahon Stadium with kickoff set for 3 p.m. In the NBA, the San Antonio Spurs advanced to the Western Conference Final last night after a 139-109 Game 6 victory over the Minnesota Timberwolves, setting up a matchup with the defending champs, the Oklahoma City Thunder. While the Detroit Pistons forced a Game 7 by defeating the Cleveland Cavaliers 115-94, and that deciding Game 7 is set for tomorrow at 6 o'clock. On the ball diamond, the Blue Jays fell 3-2 after Detroit's Spencer Torkelson delivered a two-out walk-off single in the ninth last night. The Jays and Tigers hit the field again later this morning with first pitch at 11:10 on Sportsnet and Sportsnet 960 The Fan. And at the PGA Championship, Canadians Nick Taylor and Corey Connors are even and tied for 31st, while Taylor Pendrith sits at 2 over par, tied for 52nd. Americans Maverick McNealy and Alex Smalley share the lead at 4 under as round 3 gets underway. Sports at 15 and 45 past the hour or anytime at sportsnet.ca.
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12: You're listening to 660 News Radio. Two men who were found guilty of wrongdoing have been stripped of their appointments to the Order of Canada, the country's highest civilian honor.
7: Humanitarian worker Peter Dalglish founded Street Kids International and was named a member of the Order of Canada in 2016. He was convicted of sexually abusing two boys in Nepal in 2019. Former SNC-Lavalin president and CEO Jacques Lamar was made an officer of the Order of Canada in 2005. He was found guilty of corruption and collusion earlier this year for offenses that included payments made to the family of Libyan dictator Muammar Gaddafi. A notice in the Canada Gazette today says Governor General Mary Simon signed off on the terminations on April 15th. Lisa Laporte, The Canadian Press.
12: Canada's highest court has recognized intimate partner violence as a legal basis for pursuing civil damages.
9: The Supreme Court of Canada says existing criminal offenses like assault, battery, and intentional infliction of emotional distress fail to remedy the specific wrongs to dignity, autonomy, and equality created by intimate partner violence. The judgment says this form of violence is not limited to physical or psychological abuse, but also includes all abusive behavior by one intimate partner to coerce and control the other. Today's ruling comes in the case of a woman who suffered years of physical and emotional abuse by her husband during their 16-year marriage. Jason White, The Canadian Press.
12: The Immigration Department says it's working on improving its web portal to ensure foreign students applying for postgraduate work permits submit mandatory language tests.
11: According to Immigration Department data, nearly 1,000 applications were rejected last year for language-related reasons. The department's application page doesn't have a dedicated option for uploading the required English or French language test, which has led to widespread confusion and rejected applications. The department says it has received more than 300,000 applications since the language test requirement was introduced and has not seen an overall increase in refusal rates. It still encourages those rejected to apply for reconsideration. Diana Mussina, The Canadian Press.
12: Coming up, traffic and weather together on the ones.
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17: From the 660 Traffic Center, I'm Leo Erdeline. Congestion's tightening up downtown on 14th Street at 10th Ave Southwest, where a collision is blocking multiple lanes. If you've got those lane details, pass them along at 403-291-0066. We'd love to hear from you. In the Northeast, the traffic lights at 32nd Ave and 19th Street still flashing red, so treat that intersection like a four-way stop unless you're told otherwise. Outside the city, we have slick, wet roads, visibility dropping in and out as a special weather statement remains in place for north of Calgary and out towards the mountains out west. If you're outing out of town today, ease up on the gas and give yourself lots of extra room to stop. And if you spot something the rest of Calgary should know about, give us a ring at 403-291-0066. 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Now time for the forecast. Periods of rain today with light to wet snow as well. Local rainfall about 5 to 10 millimeters and about 2 to centimeters of snow expected. A high of 5 degrees and that snow likely staying with us tonight as a low down to minus 2. Sunshine returns for tomorrow though with a high of 10. More sun for Monday, a high near 13. Still sunny for Tuesday, a high up to 16. Then we're back to a mix of sun and cloud for Wednesday with a high near 15. Right now in Calgary, we have some light snow. We're holding steady at plus one. More traffic and weather every 10 minutes.
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12: 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Superstar Shakira and Afrobeats icon Burna Boy have teamed up for Die Die, the official song for the 2026 FIFA World Cup. It's a mesh of their musical landscapes, Afrobeats, and Latin rhythms. It was announced that Shakira, Madonna, and K-pop group BTS will co-headline the FIFA tournament's first-ever final halftime show on July 19th at MetLife Stadium in New Jersey. Here's a little snippet of Die Die from Shakira and Burna Boy. Canadian astronaut Jeremy Hansen and his crewmate shared lessons yesterday from their record-breaking lunar flyby mission. The astronaut said strong teamwork, constant communication, and repeated training helped them handle the pressure of traveling farther from Earth than any other humans before them. Here's what happened today in music, May 16th. In 1966, the Beach Boys released their groundbreaking album, Pet Sounds.

0: Michael Jackson performed Billie Jean on a TV special debuting the moonwalk in 1983. 1987, With or Without You by U2 topped the charts in the U.S. And in 2010 on this day, Ronnie James Dio, legendary singer for Black Sabbath, Rainbow, and Dio, died at 67. Holy diver, you've been down too long in the midnight sea. Give me a beat! And happy 60th birthday to Michael's little sister, Janet Jackson. It's Janet, Miss Jackson, if you're nasty. I'm nasty, boys, but don't do anything. And that's what happened today in music, May 16th. We know you love to do surveys, so we have our new listener survey. We want to make our programming even better for you. 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
1: Mike Apple. This week's debut of Cerebras Systems stock on Wall Street, the largest IPO of the year so far, is being described as a watershed moment for the AI trade. Cerebras shares surged 65% in the first day of trading ahead of a much larger stock sale expected this year from OpenAI, Anthropic, and SpaceX. Dan Ives is the senior research analyst at Wedbush Securities.
2: This is an AI revolution, and when it comes to the chip trade, that's going to continue to move higher because demand to supply, and we've talked about from, you know, NVIDIA 10 to 1. And that ripple effect is across the board from inference to infrastructure. It's really just the appetizer to what's going to be as we go into SpaceX, OpenAI, Anthropic, and others in terms of tech.
1: Ives is the first to admit that he's one of the most bullish analysts on Wall Street on the AI trade, but with good reason.
2: I get the sort of view. To me, if I was sitting in an office building and just looking at a spreadsheet, okay, then maybe that's how you could sort of buy the bears, that's how they're looking at it. When I was in Asia just a few weeks ago, demand and supply has accelerated 20%. So when I see companies, if they start to slow down their pace of spending, that's where I can start to get negative.
1: And that tech trade, which started with the hyperscalers, is now broadening out.
2: I think it just speaks to the second, third, fourth derivatives around the AI trade. I mean, and that's our view. And I think software is included there. It's why I believe we'll be looking at NASDAQ 30,000 over the next 6 to 9 months by the second, third, fourth derivatives of what's going on, this revolution.
1: Dan Ives at Wedbush Securities. And with your weekend business report, I'm Mike Apple.
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0: Let's have a look at the long weekend travelers forecast. Busy on the highways. In Canmore and Banff, we've been telling you that there's a snowfall warning in effect for that area. Up to 15 centimeters of snow expected for today. So, of course, traveling in that area could be a little risky. High of +4 today. For Edmonton, cloudy today and a high of 11. Kelowna, chance of showers this afternoon, a high of 14 degrees. Over in Vancouver, chance of showers and breezy with a high 15. In Regina, partly cloudy today, high of 12 degrees.
7: Then in Toronto, showers and windy with gusts of 50 kilometers an hour and a high 23 degrees. 660 News Time, 9:30.
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7: It's Saturday, May 16th, smack dab in the middle of the May long weekend. Good morning. I'm Jim Schutz. We do have a weather statement for Calgary with the rain, snow mix, and of course, snowfall warnings outside of town. Currently in Calgary, some light snow and rain, 1 degree. Here's what's making news right now. It's a May long weekend. In Alberta, we call it May long. In Ontario, it's the 2-4 weekend.
8: Some long weekend camping plans in Alberta may be called off due to a wildfire northwest of Calgary.
9: A clear path for a pipeline, no emissions cap, and more control on climate policy.
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11: The Victoria Day long weekend has arrived, and for many, it marks the unofficial start of summer. We'll take a look at some family-friendly activities.
12: Stanley Cup playoff action continues tonight with the Canadiens and Sabres, while the Blue Jays drop their opener against the Detroit Tigers. Sports at 45.
7: 660 News Time, 9:31. Time for traffic and weather together on the ones from the 660 News Radio Traffic Center. Here's Leo.
12: Well, traffic slowing down downtown on 14th Street at 10th Ave Southwest, where there's a collision tied up multiple lanes. We're just seeing some delays going in all directions here, about a couple minutes of delays. If you've got lane details, do pass them on. We'll have a contact number for you coming up. In the Northeast, the traffic lights at 32nd Ave and 19th Street still flashing red at the moment, so you're going to want to roll through that one like a four-way stop unless you're told otherwise. Outside the city, that band of rough weather pushing south, making for some slick, wet road conditions. Visibility fades in and out, and special weather statements are still up north of the city here and out towards the mountains. If you're heading out of town today, ease up on the gas and leave yourself lots of extra stopping room. And if you spot anything else the rest of Calgary should know about, why not give us a ring at 403-291-0066. 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Leva Sleep, the better bed. Now time for the forecast. A special weather statement in effect for the city here. Some rain and potential for light snow today. Expect about 5 to 10 millimeters of rain and about 2 centimeters of potential snowfall. Today's high up to 5 degrees with overnight lows down to minus 2 and more rain in store. Sunshine though for tomorrow with a high near 10. More sun for Monday with a high up to 13. Right now in Calgary, we have some light snow. We're sitting at 1.
7: We'll have another check of traffic and weather together on the ones in less than 10 minutes. 660 News Time, 9:33. That's as Canadian as Bob and Doug McKenzie. Snow on the May long weekend. I think it happens more often than not. The system is going to hang around until late tomorrow with the weather improving on holiday Monday. 660's meteorologist Kevin Stanfield says this system covers a lot of western Alberta.
13: Areas north of Calgary have the best chance of seeing snowfall as we carry through this afternoon, and Calgary also runs the risk with up to 5 centimeters possible. There's an equally possible chance we end up just seeing rain showers instead, but regardless, our temperatures will support that snowfall, as we expect to stay near freezing through much of the afternoon.
7: Currently, Banff and Canmore have a snowfall warning in effect. And of course, Leo will have traffic and weather together on the ones in just a few minutes. Well, this weekend is usually the unofficial start of summer. Canada's Victoria Day tradition has roots stretching back more than a century. After Queen Victoria's death in 1901, Parliament passed legislation making the day a permanent holiday in her honor. The law was updated in 1952, fixing the celebration on the last Monday before May 25th and creating a consistent 3-day long weekend. And we certainly appreciate that for sure. And some camping plans for the May long weekend may be canceled due to a wildfire burning northwest of Calgary. 660's Mike Gazzola has more and speaks to Alberta Wildfire as a battle of flames.
8: The fire started Thursday afternoon in the Rocky Mountain House Forest area, about 30 kilometers away from Sundry. The blaze eventually grew to over 1,000 hectares in size due to strong winds. Crews remain on scene over the long weekend with helicopter and air tanker support, as well as the use of some high-end technology like night vision. Alberta Wildfire Information Officer Alana McLean says locals are being warned to avoid that area.
14: The area is beautiful and it's very popular for random camping. There's a lot of campgrounds in the area, so we're certainly asking people to keep their distance and consider alternative plans.
8: McLean adds some residents nearby may also see water bombing planes flying low to scoop up water from lakes and other sources. The RCMP says some nearby highways are also closed off. It's still unknown how the blaze started. I'm Mike Gazzola.
7: A massive step forward yesterday in Alberta-Ottawa relations on the energy file as Prime Minister Mark Carney was in Calgary shaking hands and putting commitments to paper with Premier Danielle Smith. 660's Andrea Montgomery has more on the specifics of the new Memorandum of Understanding.
9: Many of the details on the Memorandum of Understanding have already spilled out this week, but there are new specifics today about the timeline of a pipeline to the coast. Here's Premier Danielle Smith with a big new detail of that announcement.
10: We'll be signing an agreement today that clearly sets out a pathway to the construction of a new oil pipeline to Asian markets, commencing as early as September 1st, 2027.
9: It starts with a formal proposal submission by July 1st of this year, and then the federal government's commitment to declare that pipeline a project of national interest by October 1st. The Prime Minister today being clear that part of that will require extensive cooperation nationwide.
15: Cooperation that recognizes British Columbians should share in substantial economic benefits from projects that impact them, and cooperation that will create tens of thousands of high-paying, rewarding, not just jobs, but careers.
9: The ownership model of that pipeline remains at this point undecided. The province of Alberta will remain the project proponent through submissions, and then private industry is expected to step in when the project conditions are set. Indigenous ownership is expected to be part of that final structure. I'm Andrea Montgomery.
7: Meanwhile, some mixed reaction to that announcement. We have more from 660's Darren Rathwell.
16: Richard Masson is former CEO of the Alberta Petroleum Marketing Commission. He sees the latest announcement on the MOU as a big positive.
17: It shows governments are working together to a common purpose, which is much, much better for our country in the global environment we face right now than having governments fighting all the time and going to court.
16: But Masson says when it comes to the potential project start date of as early as September 2027, a lot of engineering is needed first, so we'll have to wait and see if that date is met. Meanwhile, Ali Haider Ali with Environmental Defense is not happy. He says the deal, in effect, is an extended license to pollute.
18: The federal government has turned the system of the industrial carbon pricing into basically a permission slip for polluters.
16: And according to Mount Royal University political scientist Laurie Williams, the province's pipeline plans are seeing a shadow cast upon them by the separatism movement in Alberta.
19: Diminished confidence and willingness to invest. It's made a few investors skittish.
16: I'm Darren Rathwell.
7: 660 News Time, 9:38. And with oil on our minds, of course, a long weekend involves a lot of driving. Gas prices have gone up in the last few days. According to GasBuddy.com, the average price in Calgary is $1.88 a liter. Last month, gas was at $1.73. A year ago, $1.36 a liter. And the average price of a barrel of oil sits at $107. We have an update to a story that we brought you last week. Canmore RCMP continued to investigate after a 24-year-old man was struck and killed on the Trans-Canada Highway early Monday. Police identified the victim as Zach Zawada. Officers say his body was found on the westbound side near the Palliser area, a spot often used by pedestrians. Investigators believe a transport truck was involved and that the driver may not have realized what happened. The death is considered not criminal. Calgary Co-op in North Hill is speaking out after a deadly shooting near its store earlier this week. Police say one man was killed and another seriously injured in what investigators believe was a targeted incident. The store says lockdown procedures were quickly put in place to protect staff and customers, and the statement adds support is being offered to employees. Yeah, it's a May long weekend, and of course the weather not cooperating, but still Lots of stuff to do. We have more from 660's Todd Kaufman.
11: In Calgary, Victoria Day falls on Monday, which means some services are closed or running on holiday hours. Most banks, post offices, and libraries will be shut down, while Calgary Transit switches to a Sunday schedule. But there's still plenty to do around the city. Callaway Park is opening its gates for the season with rides, food, and live entertainment. Otafest is back at the TELUS Convention Center running through Sunday, celebrating Japanese pop culture with cosplay and live events. And Granary Road Kite Fest goes daily from 9 a.m. till 5 p.m. There's kite flying, flying lessons, shows, and a flying area. I'm Todd Kaufman.
7: 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We'll have traffic and weather together on the ones in just a few moments with Leo. 660 News Time, 940.
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7: 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Here's Leo.
12: Downtown, that earlier collision on 14th Street at 10th Ave Southwest has been cleared. Traffic seems to be moving normally through there. Also happening downtown, though, watch out for closures on 5th Street between 6th and 9th Ave as LRT construction happening. So multiple closures along that stretch. In the Northeast, the traffic signals at 32nd Ave and 19th Street are back up and running. So there's some good news. But outside the city, we still have a special weather, or a weather system is pushing south, creating wet, slick road conditions. Special weather statements remain in effect for north of Calgary and towards the mountains out west with fluctuating visibility. So you're going to want to reduce your speeds and increase your stopping distance out there if you're traveling out of town today. 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Now for the forecast, a special weather statement in effect for Calgary. Some rain and potential for light snow. Expect about 5 to 10 millimeters of rain and about 2 centimeters of snow. Today's high up to 5. Overnight lows down to minus 2 with some more rain. Sunshine returns for tomorrow, though, with a high of 10, and then more sun for Monday with a high near 13. Right now in Calgary, we have some light snow. We're holding steady at 0.
7: 660 News Time, 942. Just having a look out outside, nice big snowflakes downtown Calgary, so the snow is here. But so is some money in your bank account. Canadians are starting to see payments from the massive bread price-fixing settlement. It's in the bank account, in my bank account this morning. The $500 million deal was approved last year, and payouts are now being sent out in batches. Eligible claimants could receive around $49, depending on participation. Payments are being issued by e-transfer or check, with some arriving faster than others. So good news on this dreary, snowy, long weekend day. Coming up, a look at sports with Leo, 660 News Time, 943.
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7: Well, looking outside here in downtown Calgary from our studios, nice fluffy snow out there on this long weekend. We do have a special weather statement in Calgary, and it's currently zero. Here's what's making news right now. Yeah, it happens more often than not, the May long weekend. Old man winter hanging on. Snow in the mountains and up to about 20 centimeters of snow and a mix of snow and rain here. But of course, we're getting the big fluffy stuff. A wildfire is still burning out of control northwest of Calgary. This cool, snowy, rainy weather will certainly help out the battle. But 660's Mike Gazzola is on that story. And Premier Danielle Smith and Prime Minister Mark Carney move forward with the Memorandum of Understanding. Andrea Montgomery will have more on that story. 660 News Time, 9:45. 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
12: A high-stakes Game 6 lands at the Bell Centre tonight, featuring the Montreal Canadiens carrying a 3-2 series edge against the Buffalo Sabres with an Eastern Conference final spot on the line. Sportsnet and Sportsnet 960 The Fan carry the 6 p.m. puck drop for the NHL Stanley Cup playoff matchup. Matinee hockey follows at noon for Game 2 of the PWHL final, pitting Montreal Victoire against the Ottawa Charge. Montreal enters the afternoon holding a 1-0 series advantage in the best-of-five series. National team coverage shifts to Switzerland for the IIHF World Hockey Championships today, where Canada is currently skating against Italy. Goals from Macklin Celebrini, Fraser Mitten, and Dylan Holloway has given Canada a 3-0 cushion as we head into the second period. Back home now for Northern Super League action as Calgary Wild FC gets set to host the Roses de Montréal FC with kickoff set for 3 p.m. over at McMahon Stadium. And over to the hard court, where the NBA postseason saw the San Antonio Spurs advance to the Western Conference Final after a 139-109 Game 6 win over the Minnesota Timberwolves, setting up a matchup with the defending champions, the Oklahoma City Thunder. Meanwhile, the Detroit Pistons, they forced a Game 7 by defeating the Cleveland Cavaliers 115-94, with that deciding game set for tomorrow at 6 o'clock. Over to the Ball Diamond, following a tough afternoon for the Blue Jays yesterday, who fell 3-2 after Detroit's Spencer Torkelson delivered a two-out walk-off single in the ninth. The Jays and Tigers hit the field later this morning for a rubber match with first pitch at 11:10 on Sportsnet and Sportsnet 960 The Fan. And over on the links for the PGA Championship, where Canadians Nick Taylor and Corey Connors sit at even par, tied for 31st, while Canadian Taylor Pendrith is at 2 over, tied for 52nd. Americans Maverick McNealy and Alex Smalley share the lead at 4 under par as round 3 is underway. Sports at 15 and 45 past the hour or anytime at sportsnet.ca.
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7: You're listening to 660 News Radio. President Donald Trump is now back in the U.S. after his three-day visit to China. Trump had hoped this would lead to China's encouraging its ally, Iran, to reopen the Strait of Hormuz. Instead, China gave the U.S. a red line not to cross. We have more from Rachel Scott.
24: She came to the summit with a warning. The U.S.-China relationship would enter a very dangerous situation if President Trump interferes with China's goal of seizing Taiwan, an independent island democracy. President Trump would not say whether he will approve a $14 billion arms package for Taiwan.
25: I think the last thing we need right now is a war.
0: That's 9,500 miles away.
24: The president claims he made fantastic trade deals, that China agreed to buy soybeans and 200 Boeing planes, but no specifics yet.
7: President Trump hopes the Strait of Hormuz will open again as the world grapples with soaring gas prices. Meanwhile, the Pentagon has abruptly canceled the deployment of about 4,000 U.S. troops to Poland. We have more from Louis Martinez.
1: This was very sudden. We know that some of the members of this unit were already packing up and ready to go to Poland. And not only that, but their gear. We're talking maybe about 100 tanks were already in Europe. So what they were going to arrive and fall into that equipment and replace another unit that is headed back to the United States.
7: Ontario's Ministry of Health says it's now testing 10 asymptomatic people with connections to a hantavirus-stricken cruise ship.
4: The province says the three high-risk travelers, two who were on the cruise and one who was on the same flight as a person who has since died of hantavirus, will stay in strict isolation regardless of their result. But the seven low-risk contacts can stop their recommended 45-day isolation if they test negative, while daily public health monitoring will continue. This is a shift from this remark made earlier this week by Ontario Health Minister Sylvia Jones about the effectiveness of testing asymptomatic people for hantavirus.
6: It may not be the best way to monitor.
4: Jones said the guidance from the province's top doctor was that it wasn't appropriate at the time. Brenda Molina Navidad, The Canadian Press.
7: Coming up, traffic and weather together on The Ones.
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0: Calgary. That same system making roads slick and sloppy as it pushes south. Conditions changing quickly, especially north of the city and out towards the mountains out west. A special weather statements are still in effect. 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Now time for the forecast. A special weather statement in effect for the city. Some light snow today, about 2 centimeters, with today's high up to 5. Overnight lows down to -2 with more rain. Sunshine returns for tomorrow with a high of 10, and then more sun for Monday with a high near 13. Still sunny for Tuesday with a high of 16. Then we're back to a mix of sun and cloud for Wednesday. Daytime highs at 15 degrees. Right now in Calgary, we have some light snow. We're sitting at 0. More traffic and weather every 10 minutes.
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6: You're listening to 660 News Radio. Hank Azaria is a talented guy. Not only does he voice many popular Simpsons characters, but he's now dipping his toes into singing as he brings his Springsteen tribute show to Calgary during the Stampede. We have more from Todd Kaufman.
7: Actor, voice actor, comedian, producer, and now singer, or more a mimic or impressionist, as he puts it, Azaria has put together a whole show featuring songs from The Boss, who he admits he's a huge fan of. Azaria says he even has The Boss's blessing, but it came in a very convoluted way. He says his buddy's dad is a dental hygienist, and one day as he was boarding a plane, he got a video call from him, and when he answered it, it was Bruce sitting in the dentist chair.
8: Hey, hey, this is Bruce Springsteen. Got a terrible toothache. But while I have a terrible toothache, I was fabulously entertained by your version of Prove It All Night, which I gotta say, you do a pretty good job of it.
9: I start to cry. I was so happy. The guy next to me thinks I'm out of my mind on the plane. Literally my favorite moment in show business.
7: Azaria says he usually does some Simpsons voices early on to appease the crowd at his shows because they always ask. He adds he doesn't really see himself as having a future as a singer, but definitely loves doing this band thing. The Springsteen Celebration Tour hits the Wild Horse Saloon on July the 8th. I'm Todd Kaufman.
6: If you love potato chips as much as I do, this is good news. 4 new chip flavors are coming to Canada in honor of the FIFA World Cup.
10: Chip brand Lay's is introducing 4 limited edition flavors in Canada. The Canada flavor is Bacon Poutine, and the bag features cartoon images of 2 Canadian players, Richie Lauria and Nathan Saliba. Lay's says the Bacon Poutine flavor is a celebration of this country's most iconic comfort food, featuring the taste of rich brown gravy, creamy and salty cheese curds, and smoky bacon. The France flavor is cheese souffle and features an image of superstar Thierry Henry, while Lionel Messi graces Argentina's bag of steak and chimichurri flavored chips. The chip flavor representing the UK is cheese and onion, and David Beckham is the star on that bag. The flavors hit shelves mid-May. I'm Eva Fragiscados.
6: Give me your old-fashioned salt and vinegar chips and I'll be happy. For more news, weather, traffic, and entertainment, you can go to our website at citynews.ca.
11: I'm Chris McCusker. Have you heard of the K-shaped economy? It's more of a factor in the U.S., but the phenomenon has been creeping over the border as lower-income Canadians continue to struggle. Jim Stanford is economist and director of the Center for Future Work.
12: 2 lines going in opposite directions, one going up and one going down. And that is the idea behind this concept of a K-shaped economy.

0: where you're seeing one part of the economy doing very well, their incomes rising, their wealth rising, their prosperity rising, and much of the rest of the economy, clearly the majority of the economy, not doing so well. Their incomes not keeping up with prices, their affordability challenges getting worse, their wealth depleting or disappearing. And we have seen over the last several years this phenomena in many countries around the world. Especially in the United States, this is where the concept really originated, where you see a very small elite that has never had so much wealth, amassed more wealth than has ever been concentrated in a small group of people in human history, really, but the rest of the society struggling.
1: And it might get worse before it gets better?
0: On Tuesday, we'll get the Statistics Canada inflation reading for April. We've already seen inflation jump from 1.8% in February to 2.4% in March. I expect that April number will be 3% or higher.
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8: Let's have a look at the long weekend travelers forecast in Canmore and Banff. Snowfall warnings in effect, up to 15 centimeters and a high of 4. Edmonton, cloudy today, high 11. Kelowna, chance of showers and a high of 14. Over in Vancouver, chance of showers and breezy and 15 degrees. Regina, partly cloudy today and a high of 12. Then in Toronto, showers and windy with a high of 23 degrees. 660 News Time, 10 o'clock.
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8: It's Saturday, May 16th. May long weekend. And the weather? Well, hey, what can you say? We currently have a special weather statement in effect. We have light snow and zero in Calgary. Here's what's making news right now. It's the May long weekend, the unofficial start of summer.
9: Northwest of Calgary, a wildfire continues to burn over the long weekend, disrupting travel and camping plans for some.
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13: A big game six for the Canadiens and Sabres tonight. Calgary Wild FC welcome the Roses to the McMahon Stadium and scores from the NBA playoffs. All that and more sports at 15.
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13: If you're heading through the downtown core, just a heads up, 5th Street still shut down between 6th and 8th Ave. They've set up two-way traffic between 7th and 8th Ave, so people can still get into those parking lots. There'll be an officer on site around the clock to keep things sorted as well. Just expect some delays and consider an alternate route. Well, you'll have to consider an alternate route there. In the south, the usual volume on northbound McLeod at Canyon Meadows building back up. Expect some delays due to construction and left lane closures, both northbound and southbound on McLeod. And with that snow still drifting around the city, visibility isn't great. Please make sure your headlights are on out there so other drivers can actually see you. Roads outside Calgary are pretty messy as well. That system sliding south, leaving things wet and slick, and conditions change fast. So just watch out. Special weather statements are still active. Take it slow and give yourself lots of room today. If you spot something the rest of Calgary should know about, give us a call at 403-291-0066. 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May is amazing. With unheard deals on new Ford trucks and Broncos, Okotoks Ford under the giant Canadian flag or at OkotoksFord.com. Now time for the forecast. A special weather statement in effect for the city. Some light snow today, about 2 centimeters. Today's high up to 5 with overnight lows down to -2 and more rain. Sunshine returns for tomorrow, though, with a high of 10, and then more sun for Monday with a high near 13. Right now in Calgary, we have some light snow. We're holding steady at 0.
8: We'll have another check of traffic and weather together on the ones in less than 10 minutes. 660 News Time, 10:03. Well, you may shake your fist at the skies because of this lousy long weekend weather, but if you want to look on the bright side, the moisture will help keep the risk of wildfires down. The mountains and places close to the foothills will get a blast of winter, as we all know. 660's meteorologist Kevin Stanfield explains what will happen in Calgary.
3: We could see up to 5 centimeters of snow as a large low-pressure center, which dropped plenty of rain on us yesterday evening, offers up a chance for snow carrying into this afternoon. We're expecting temperatures to stay relatively close to freezing and close enough to support those flurries. Thanks to seasonal warmth through Friday, we can anticipate that the roadway should stay largely clear of snow.
8: And Kevin just emailed saying that there's a good amount of snow happening in the Tuscany area of the Northwest. Currently, Banff and Canmore have a snowfall warning in effect, up to 15 centimeters of snow. Leo will have a look at traffic and weather together on the ones in just a few minutes. Oh, it'd be nice to be on the lake. It's the unofficial start of summer. Canada's Victoria Day tradition has roots stretching back more than a century after Queen Victoria's death in 1901. Parliament passed legislation making the day a permanent holiday in her honor. The law was updated in 1952, fixing the celebration on the last Monday before May 25th and creating a consistent 3-day long weekend. But it never said anything about snow in the forecast, but that's another story altogether. And some May-long camping plans will be disrupted because of the wildfire northwest of Calgary. We have more from 660's Mike Gazzola.
9: The blaze sparked up Thursday afternoon in the Rocky Mountain House Forest area, about 30 kilometers from Sundry, and grew in size due to windy conditions. Alberta Wildfire saying nearby highways expected to be closed over the long weekend as crews are on scene with air support. Information Officer Alana McLean says some people close to lakes and bodies of water may be seeing some low-flying planes.
14: And even though we're asking people to avoid those areas, we also want to remind people, if they're spending time at popular lakes nearby, the aircraft's likely going to be either skimming or scooping water out of the lake. So it's really important for people, if they're recreating on the lake, to move to shorelines and give crews room to work.
9: In terms of travel, McLean suggests checking 511 Alberta for the latest updates. It's still unknown how this fire started. I'm Mike Gazzola.
8: It's official now and all the details are out. Premier Danielle Smith and Prime Minister Mark Carney signing a new memorandum of understanding that will, among other things, advance the development of a pipeline to the West Coast and adjust the industrial carbon pricing plan. We have more from 660's Andrea Montgomery.
15: This gives industry the time and certainty needed to plan, invest, and deliver real emissions-reducing projects without undermining competitiveness.
10: Premier Danielle Smith is all smiles today as the rumored details of the joint memorandum of understanding have been officially released.
16: Canada and Alberta have agreed to create markets that deliver an effective carbon price of $130 per ton by 2040, with binding annual benchmarks along the way.
10: The plan sets carbon at $95 a ton in 2026. It will hover near $100 for the next few years and climb to $130 by 2035 and then slowly rise after that. But that headline number is not what companies are actually paying right now. In reality, many are only paying about $35 to $40 through carbon credit trades. The new system tries to change that by setting a minimum price under the market. The goal is to close that gap and push companies to cut emissions while also providing a sense of stability for investments moving forward.
15: Today's implementation agreement also results in Alberta avoiding a significant increase to the federally mandated industrial carbon price, saving Alberta's industry partners approximately $250 billion in compliance costs over the next two decades to 2050.
10: I'm Andrea Montgomery.
8: And we're hearing a mixed bag of thoughts about that new announcement, including concerns about the environment and the drive for Alberta's separation. We have more from 660's Darren Rathwell.
17: As leaked to the media, the new deal scales back how much the industrial carbon price will increase. Ali Haider Ali is with Environmental Defense, says the deal is not good for the environment, but for those who emit carbon.
18: Let them keep polluting without any consequences for another decade and a half.
17: But the new pipeline announcement, a move in the right direction, says Richard Masson, former CEO of the Alberta Petroleum Marketing Commission.
19: Demonstrating that Canada is working and working to increase the investment attractiveness and the jobs and things that come from that. I think that's an important message.
17: But the pipeline plans could still face issues posed by uncertainty, according to Calgary political analyst Laurie Williams, an issue brought on by the drive for Alberta's separation.
20: These developments make it more likely that a private investor will be willing to engage. An instability around the separation question has actually diminished confidence.
17: I'm Darren Rathwell.
8: And still with oil on your mind, the price of gas in Calgary, according to GasBuddy.com, is $1.88 a liter. The average price across Canada is $1.88 a liter. BC still has the distinction of the highest, an average $2.12 a liter. But if you go to Victoria, gas is as high as $2.19 a liter. We have an update on a story we brought you last week. A deadly incident on the Trans-Canada Highway in Canmore claimed the life of a 24-year-old. His name, Zach Zawada. RCMP say they were called just after midnight Monday after a motorist reported a body on the road. Police believe Zawada was struck in the pedestrian crossing and struck by a large truck. Investigators say there's no indication of criminality and the driver is believed to have been unaware of the incident. Staff and customers at the North Hill Co-op are being praised for their response after a deadly shooting nearby. Police confirm one man was shot and killed, with a second person seriously hurt. The company says in a statement, team members acted quickly during the lockdown, helping keep people safe while first responders arrived and took control of the situation. Well, it's a May-long weekend. Lots going on. 660's Todd Kaufman has a look.
12: Victoria Day lands on a Monday, which means a number of services will be closed or operating on reduced hours. Banks, post offices, and libraries included. And Calgary Transit moves to a holiday schedule for the day on Monday. But there's no shortage of things to do around the city this long weekend. Callaway Park is welcoming back visitors for the season with rides, treats, and live shows. Odafest takes over the TELUS Convention Center through Sunday, featuring cosplay, panels, and Japanese pop culture. And just south of the city, Granary Road will be hosting its Kite Fest all weekend with plenty of sky filling color. I'm Todd Kaufman.
8: 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We have traffic and weather together on the ones coming up. 660 News Time, 1010.
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25: When the backdrop's gotta give main character energy. When the balloons have to blow up the vibe. When the cap simply cannot clash with her manicure. From graduations to prom parties. When it's gotta be right, Party City.
8: 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Time for traffic and weather together on the ones from the 660 News Radio Traffic Center. How's it going out there, Leo?
13: Well, Tim, we've got a few incidents on the go right now. We just had one pop up about 7 seconds ago, a traffic incident on southbound Stony at Country Hills Boulevard up in the northwest. No lane details just yet, but if you have any additional information, we'll have a contact number for you coming shortly. Southbound Deerfoot just past the Calf Row Bridge. A caller mentioned somebody changing a tire on the right shoulder. Watch out for that distraction. And a big thanks to Patty for the call on that one. And with the wet snow hanging on around the city, visibility is dropping off fast, so make sure those headlights are on. Outside Calgary, the roads are pretty sloppy too. That storm system sliding south is leaving things pretty slick, and conditions are getting worse as the day goes on. Special weather statements are still active, so please take it easy out there. If you see something in your way, why not let us know at 403-291-0066. Now time for the forecast. A special weather statement in effect for Calgary here. Some light snow today, about 2 centimeters. Today's high, 5 degrees. Overnight lows down to -2 with some potential rain showers. Sunshine returns for tomorrow, though, with a high of 10, and then more sun for Monday with a high near 13. Right now in Calgary, we have some light snow. We're holding steady at 0.
8: 660 News Time, 10:12. Money from Canada's bread price fixing settlement is finally making its way to you. Payments began rolling out this week following the approval of a $500 million class action against Loblaws. I can confirm that because this morning when I looked at my phone, I had a notification that $50 was in my bank account. Eligible Canadians who bought packaged bread between 2001 and 2021 could see up to about $49 or $50. Officials say payments are being sent in waves, so not everyone will receive them at the same time. It's good news because of the weather that we're experiencing here this May long weekend. But good news for Montreal Canadian fans. If they win, they move on in the Stanley Cup Finals. We'll have more on sports in just a few moments. 660 News Time, 10:13.
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8: Well, currently in Calgary, we have that special weather statement with rain mixed with snow. What can you say about the long weekend weather? But we just got to live with it and move along. Currently in Calgary, light snow and 0. Here's what's making news right now. Yeah, Old Man Winter is overstaying his welcome. Time to leave. Vamoose. We have snow in the mountains and a mix of rain and snow here in Calgary. We'll talk to 660's meteorologist Kevin Stanfield. A wildfire is still burning out of control northwest of Calgary. Of course, this nice, cool, snowy, rainy weather is certainly helping the crews out there. 660's Mike Gazzola has that story. And Premier Danielle Smith and Prime Minister Mark Carney moved forward with that memorandum of understanding yesterday. 660's Andrea Montgomery has the story. 660 News Time, 10:15. 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
13: The Buffalo Sabres stand on the brink of elimination tonight at the Bell Center as the Montreal Canadiens carry a 3-2 series lead into Game 6 of the NHL Stanley Cup playoffs tonight. Montreal can clinch a spot in the Eastern Conference Finals with a victory, with puck drop set for 6 p.m. on Sportsnet and Sportsnet 960 The Fan. Earlier today, the PWHL final resumes at noon for Game 2 between the Montreal Victoires and the Ottawa Charge, with Montreal looking to expand on their 1-0 series advantage in the best of 5. Over in Switzerland, tournament play is underway at the IIHF World Hockey Championship, where Team Canada leads Italy 4-0 in the second period, driven by a 2-goal performance from Macklin Celebrini. Back in the city, soccer takes the spotlight later this afternoon when Northern Super League action comes to McMahon Stadium featuring Calgary Wild FC hosting Les Roses de Montréal at 3 o'clock. On the hard court, the San Antonio Spurs advanced to the Western Conference Finals last night by dismantling the Minnesota Timberwolves 139-109 in Game 6, setting up a matchup with the defending champions, the Oklahoma City Thunder. Meanwhile, the Detroit Pistons, they forced a deciding Game 7 by taking down the Cleveland Cavaliers 115-94 last night, with that winner-take-all game scheduled for tomorrow at 6 o'clock. Over to the majors as baseball coverage returns this morning following a tough 3-2 loss for the Toronto Blue Jays yesterday, courtesy of a two-out ninth inning walk-off single from Detroit's Spencer Torkelson. The Jays and Tigers meet for a morning rubber match with first pitch at 11:10 on Sportsnet and Sportsnet 960 The Fan. And over on the PGA Championship, Round 3 action begins. A trio of Canadians survived the cut with Nick Taylor, Corey Connors, and Taylor Pendrith locked in a tie at 35th at 1 over par, while Americans Maverick McNealy and Alex Smalley share the tournament lead at 4 under. Sports at 15 and 45 past the hour or anytime at sportsnet.ca.
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8: You're listening to 660 News Radio. Two men who were found guilty of wrongdoing have been stripped of their appointments to the Order of Canada, the country's highest civilian honor.
9: Humanitarian worker Peter Dalglish founded Street Kids International and was named a member of the Order of Canada in 2016. He was convicted of sexually abusing two boys in Nepal in 2019. Former SNC-Lavalin president and CEO Jacques Lamar was made an officer of the Order of Canada in 2005. He was found guilty of corruption and collusion earlier this year for offenses that included payments made to the family of Libyan dictator Muammar Gaddafi. A notice in the Canada Gazette today says Governor General Mary Simon signed off on the terminations on April 15th. Lisa Laporte, The Canadian Press.
8: Canada's highest court has recognized intimate partner violence as a legal basis for pursuing civil damages.
11: The Supreme Court of Canada says existing criminal offenses like assault, battery, and intentional infliction of emotional distress fail to remedy the specific wrongs to dignity, autonomy, and equality created by intimate partner violence. The judgment says this form of violence is not limited to physical or psychological abuse, but also includes all abusive behavior by one intimate partner to coerce and control the other. Today's ruling comes in the case of a woman who suffered years of physical and emotional abuse by her husband during their 16-year marriage. Jason White, The Canadian Press.
8: The Immigration Department says it's working on improving its web portal to ensure foreign students applying for postgraduate work permits submit mandatory language tests.
14: According to Immigration Department data, nearly 1,000 applications were rejected last year for language-related reasons. The department's application page doesn't have a dedicated option for uploading the required English or French language test, which has led to widespread confusion and rejected applications. The department says it has received more than 300,000 applications since the language test requirement was introduced and has not seen an overall increase in refusal rates. It still encourages those rejected to apply for reconsideration. Diana Musina, The Canadian Press.
8: Coming up, traffic and weather together on the ones.
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13: In the 660 Traffic Center, I'm Leo Erdewine. Southbound Stoney seems to be the big headache right now. That crash at Country Hills Boulevard is really clogging things up. Traffic is stacking up fast, so expect some delays as you roll into that stretch. Downtown 5th Street Southwest still closed between 6th and 8th Ave with two-way traffic between 7th and 8th Ave to keep that parking lot access open. On southbound Deerfoot, just past the Calf Row Bridge, someone's changing a tire on the right shoulder. Keep your eyes up for that one, and a big thanks to Patty for the heads up there. With wet snow still drifting around the city, visibility is dropping off without much warning, so please flip on those headlights so other drivers can actually see you. And outside Calgary, roads are staying pretty slick as well, as a special weather statement is still in effect. You're going to want to take it easy out there. If you see something the rest of Calgary should know about, give us a call at 403-291-0066. We really appreciate the updates. 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And now for the forecast, a special weather statement in effect for Calgary. Some light snow today, about 2 centimeters expected. Today's high up to 5. Overnight lows down to -2 with some potential for rain. Sunshine returns for tomorrow with a high of 10. More sun for Monday with a high near 13. Still sunny for Tuesday. Daytime highs up to 16 degrees. Then we're back to a mix of sun and cloud for Wednesday with a high near 15. Right now in Calgary, we have some light snow. We're holding steady at 0. More traffic and weather every 10 minutes.
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8: You're listening to 660 News Radio. Superstar Shakira and Afrobeats icon Burna Boy have teamed up for Die Die, the official song for the 2026 FIFA World Cup. It's a mesh of their musical landscapes, Afrobeats, and Latin rhythms. It was announced that Shakira, Madonna, and K-pop group BTS will co-headline the FIFA tournament's first ever final halftime show on July 19th at MetLife Stadium in New Jersey. Here's a little snippet of Die Die from Shakira and Burna Boy. Canadian astronaut Jeremy Hansen and his crewmate shared lessons yesterday from their record-breaking lunar flyby mission. The astronaut said strong teamwork, constant communication, and repeated training helped them handle the pressure of traveling farther from Earth than any other humans before them. Here's what happened today in music, May 16th. In 1966, the Beach Boys released their groundbreaking album, Pet Sounds.

0: Michael Jackson performed Billie Jean on a TV special debuting The Moonwalk in 1983. 1987, With or Without You by U2 topped the charts in the U.S. And in 2010 on this day, Ronnie James Dio, legendary singer for Black Sabbath, Rainbow, and Dio, died at 67. Holy diver, you've been down too long in the midnight sea. Give me a beat! And happy 60th birthday to Michael's little sister, Janet Jackson.
1: It's Janet, Miss Jackson, if you're nasty. I'm nasty, boys, I don't know anything.
0: And that's what happened today in music, May 16th. We know you love to do surveys, so we have our new listener survey. 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
2: Mike Apple. This week's debut of Cerebras Systems stock on Wall Street, the largest IPO of the year so far, is being described as a watershed moment for the AI trade. Cerebras shares surged 65% in the first day of trading ahead of a much larger stock sale expected this year from OpenAI, Anthropic, and SpaceX. Dan Ives is the senior research analyst at Wedbush Securities.
3: This is an AI revolution, and when it comes to the chip trade, that's going to continue to move higher because demand to supply, and we've talked about from, you know, NVIDIA, 10 to 1. And that ripple effect is across the board from inference to infrastructure. It's really just the appetizer to what's going to be as we go into SpaceX, OpenAI, Anthropic, and others in terms of tech.
2: Ives is the first to admit that he's one of the most bullish analysts on Wall Street on the AI trade, but with good reason.
3: I get the sort of view. To me, if I was sitting in an office building and just looking at a spreadsheet, okay, then maybe that's how you could sort of buy the bears, that's how they're looking at it. When I was in Asia just a few weeks ago, demand and supply has accelerated 20%. So when I see companies, if they start to slow down their pace of spending, that's where I can start to get negative.
2: And that tech trade, which started with the hyperscalers, is now broadening out.
3: I think it just speaks to the second, third, fourth derivatives around the AI trade. I mean, and that's our view. And I think software is included there. It's why I believe we'll be looking at NASDAQ 30,000 over the next 6 to 9 months by the second, third, fourth derivatives of what's going on, this revolution.
2: Dan Ives at Wedbush Securities. And with your weekend business report, I'm Mike Apple.
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0: Let's have a look at the long weekend travelers forecast in Canmore and Banff. We have that snowfall warning in effect. Edmonton, cloudy today, high 11. Kelowna, chance of showers, high 14. Vancouver, chance of showers and windy with a high of 15. In Regina, partly cloudy today and a high of 12. And in Toronto, showers and windy, high 23 degrees. 660 News Time, 10:30.
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0: It's Saturday, May 16th, May long weekend, and how do you love this weather? Yeah, we do have a special weather statement in effect for Calgary with some light snow and mixed with some rain. Currently 0 in Calgary. Here's what's making news right now. The May long weekend, and if you have camping plans west of Calgary, you're in for a treat. Snow is in the forecast.
7: May long camping plans for some people may be affected for the long weekend as crews continue to battle a wildfire northwest of Calgary.
8: Well, it's all smiles and handshakes today in Calgary as a new MOU is signed, but what exactly is contained in that file?
9: Generating over $16 billion in GDP, create up to 50,000 jobs.
10: The May long weekend is finally here, and it's the unofficial start to summer. I'll have a look at a few things you can do with the family.
11: Stanley Cup playoff action continues tonight with the Canadiens and Sabres, while the Blue Jays drop their opener against the Detroit Tigers. Sports at 45.
0: 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Time for traffic and weather together on the ones from the 660 News Radio Traffic Center. Here's Leo.
12: Well, we had an earlier issue on southbound Stoney at Country Hills, but that seems to have been moved to the shoulder as the backup is beginning to ease up. You'll still run into some light delays as traffic evens out, though. Downtown 5th Street Southwest remains closed between 6th and 8th Ave with two-way traffic between 7th and 8th Ave to keep parking lot access open. A CPS officer is on site to help keep things flowing as well. On southbound Deerfoot, just past the Calf Road Bridge, we had a call about 20 minutes ago about somebody changing a tire on the right shoulder. We're still seeing some delays there, so keep an eye out for that one. And with that wet snow still hanging on around the city, visibility is dropping off fast. Please make sure your headlights are on so that drivers can spot you. Outside of Calgary, road conditions getting slick as well, and special weather statements are still active, so please take it slow on the highways today. If anything else is causing you an issue, you can let us know at 403-291-0066. 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Now time for the forecast. Special weather statement in effect for Calgary here. Some light snow today. Expect about 2 centimeters. Today's high up to 5. Overnight lows down to -2 with some more snow expected. Sunshine returns for tomorrow, though, with the high near 10. And then more sun for Monday with the high of up to 13. Right now in Calgary, we still have light snow. We're holding steady at 0.
0: And we'll have another check of traffic and weather together on the ones in less than 10 minutes. 660 News Time, 10:33. All right. Did you put your patio furniture out too early? Well, we're in the midst of a weather system that could bring 20 centimeters of snow to the mountains. Driving on the highways have been a bit of a challenge today. And of course, in some snowy areas, travel not recommended. But here in Calgary, 660's meteorologist Kevin Stanfield says Calgary's on the edge of this big system.
13: Calgary runs a 50-50 chance of dealing with flurries as we go through the afternoon today. And this all on the back of a large low-pressure center, which delivered some rain showers overnight. And that chance for conversion happens right through the afternoon, tapering off near 8 p.m. If we do see snow, up to 5 centimeters is possible.
0: And Kevin emailed me and just said that there's a bit of snow in the Tuscany area of the Northwest, so snow all around. Take care. And the weather's looking better for holiday Monday with sunshine and a high of 10 degrees. Leo will have another check of traffic and weather together on the ones in just a few moments. Well, this weekend, usually the unofficial start of summer, Canada's Victoria Day tradition has roots stretching back more than a century. After Queen Victoria's death in 1901, Parliament passed legislation making the day a permanent holiday in her honor. The law was updated in 1952, fixing the celebration on the last Monday before May 25th and creating a consistent 3-day weekend in May. And some people looking to go camping this long weekend may have to change their plans, especially northwest of Calgary, due to a large wildfire. We have more from Mike Gazzola.
7: Flames sparked up Thursday afternoon and quickly spread due to windy conditions. This is in the Rocky Mountain House Forest area, roughly 30 kilometers northwest of Sundry. Fire crews remain on scene with air support and night vision technology to continue fighting the blaze day and night. Information Officer Alana McLean is just asking people to avoid the area.
14: Probably the biggest message is just avoiding the area and respecting the work that's going on there. When folks see a big column of smoke, it's interesting, right? People have questions. They're welcome to reach out to the forest area, and we're happy to answer questions so they can stay out of the area but still get the information that they need.
7: McLean adds some highways nearby are expected to be closed over the long weekend, and people close to lakes may see water bombers flying low to scoop up some water. You can visit 511 Alberta for the latest travel updates. I'm Mike Gazzola.
0: 660 News Time, 10:35. A new page for Alberta Auto Relations with the continuation of commitments first made in November, hitting paper in a new way, with Premier Danielle Smith and Prime Minister Mark Carney again signing off on a new path forward for energy in this province and country. We have more from 660's Andrea Montgomery.
15: We're building trust of investors that Alberta and Canada are reliable and attractive destinations where opportunities are plentiful, the rules are clear, and one project means one review.
8: Well, that's the big hope today. The MOU has three big parts. The first, that carbon pricing plan change, which was reported on earlier this week. It will shift the industrial carbon price to 130 a ton by 2040 instead of 170, with incremental adjustments along the way.
16: This gives industry the time and certainty needed to plan, invest, and deliver real emissions-reducing projects without undermining competitiveness.
8: Second, more commitments to a new pipeline to the coast, with deadlines now quantified, a full proposal to the feds from Alberta by Canada Day, a federal commitment by October, and shovels potentially in the ground as early as September 2027. Now, the other part is a recommitment to hitting net zero by 2050 and further development of the Pathways Alliance project for carbon capture.
15: And the proposed pipeline depends on that alliance, which will achieve emissions reductions equivalent to taking 90% of the vehicles off Alberta roads.
8: I'm Andrea Montgomery.
0: Meantime, there's some applause and some attacks following that announcement yesterday. Also, some ongoing concern over whether someone will actually sign on to the project. We have more from Darren Rothwell.
17: Because they set it out in November and said, here's where we're going. And today they've actually delivered on that.
18: Former CEO of the Alberta Petroleum Marketing Commission, Richard Masson, is glad to hear it. The latest pipeline announcement, sending a message, he says.
17: So building trust, demonstrating that Canada is working to increase the investment attractiveness.
18: But Calgary political analyst Lori Williams says the pipeline plans could be impacted still by uncertainty over the drive for Alberta separation.
19: Final hurdle is private investors. Instability around the separation question. It's made a few investors skittish. Some have held off on investing. Others have actually withdrawn investments out of the province.
18: And the group Environmental Defense calls the announcement a betrayal of what they've heard before from PM Mark Carney. This is Ali Haider Ali.
20: Carney has effectively dismantled Canada's climate framework by capitulating to the oil and gas industry.
18: As for the potential project start date, as early as September 2027, Masson not entirely sure that date will be met.
17: Lots of engineering that needs to happen before shovels actually do hit the ground. We'll see if construction would start that quickly.
18: I'm Darren Rathwell.
0: And still on the subject of oil, according to GasBuddy.com, the average price of gas in Calgary is $1.88 a liter. Last week, it was $1.74. Last year, $1.36 a liter. The average across Canada is $1.88 a liter. Of course, BC still leads away with the most expensive gas in Canada. An update to a story we brought you last week. Police in Canmore are sharing new details after a 24-year-old man was killed on the Trans-Canada Highway. Zach Zawada was found early Monday morning on the westbound lanes near the Palliser area. RCMP say evidence suggests he was hit by a transport truck, but the driver may not have known. The area is commonly used by pedestrians, and investigators say the case is not being treated as a criminal. North Hill Co-op is reassuring the public after a violent incident just outside its doors. One man was dead and another injured following a shooting police called targeted. The store says in a statement, its emergency protocols were activated without delay and employees stepped up to support customers. Officials say they are cooperating fully with the ongoing investigation. It's the May long weekend. That means lots to do in Calgary and some changes to some services. We hear from Todd Kaufman.
10: The holiday falls on Monday, and that means some services will be closed or running at reduced levels. Banks, post offices, and libraries are among them. While Calgary Transit shifts to a holiday schedule for the day. There's still lots happening across the city, though, if you're looking for something to do. Callaway Park opens its gates for the season with rides, food, and live entertainment back in full swing. Otafest continues through Sunday at the TELUS Convention Center, celebrating Japanese pop culture with cosplay and events. And just south of the city, Granary Road's Kite Fest will be filling the sky all weekend weekend long with loads of color. I'm Todd Kaufman.
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1: Tonight, here we go again. A huge Game 6 in the Stanley Cup playoffs. Montreal's offense erupted in Game 5.
21: His first playoff goal!
1: Putting the Canadiens in front with a 3-2 series edge. Now they're back in their own building, one win from advancing, and securing a place in the conference final.
22: 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What a series it's been.
1: You just have to watch the Stanley Cup playoffs. 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
0: 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Time for traffic and weather together on the ones from the 660 News Radio Traffic Center. 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
12: Southbound Deerfoot, just past the Calf Row Bridge, still really bogged down. We had a caller say someone's pulled over to change a tire on the right shoulder. If there's something more, though, please let us know. We'll have a contact number for you coming up. Of course, we don't have a camera out there to confirm any visuals. In the South, McLeod Trail, still slow in both directions near Canyon Meadows. Left lane closures and a drop down to 50 kilometers per hour is slowing things down. Crews working on the right shoulder, so give them plenty of space. With wet snow still drifting around the city, visibility is dropping off without much warning, so turn those headlights on. Make sure other drivers can spot you out on the road. And outside Calgary, roads are still slick and special weather statements are still in effect, so take it easy if you're heading out of town today. If you spot something the rest of Calgary should know about, why not let us know at 403-291-0066. 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Now for the forecast, a special weather statement in effect. Some light snow today, about 2 centimeters expected. Today's high up to 5. Overnight lows down to -2 with some more snow. Sunshine for tomorrow, a high of 10, and then more sun for Monday with a high of 13. Right now in Calgary, light snow and zero.
0: 660 News Time, 1042. After years of legal battles, Canadians are now getting cash from the bread price-fixing settlement. The $500 million agreement is paying out claims this week, and I can confirm because I did get my $50 this morning. The case alleged major grocery companies overcharge for packaged bread. Payments are being delivered by e-transfer or mail and may take time to reach all claimants. Good news on this lousy weather day on the May long weekend, getting an extra $50 in the account. And good news for Montreal Canadian fans. If they win later on today, they move on in the Stanley Cup Finals. We have more with sports with Leo. 660 News Time, 1043.
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0: That weather statement in Calgary is still hanging on. Snow and rain mix. And of course, out west, a snowfall warning in the mountains. But right now in Calgary, we have light snow mixed with rain. We're sitting at zero. Here's what's making news right now. Yeah, the May long weekend is here, and old man winter, he's overstaying his welcome. Time to evict him. Snow in the mountains and a mix here in Calgary. We'll talk to 660's Kevin Stanfield, our meteorologist, about the weather. Wildfires still burning out of control northwest of Calgary. This cool, snowy, rainy weather certainly helping out the battle. Mike Gazzola has the story, and Premier Danielle Smith and Prime Minister Mark Carney moved forward with that memorandum of understanding yesterday. 660 News Time, 10:45. 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Here's Leo.
12: Montreal is one win away from the Eastern Conference Final tonight as they bring a 3-2 series lead into a massive Game 6 against the Buffalo Sabres for the Stanley Cup playoffs. The Canadiens host the Sabres at the Bell Center with puck drop set for 6 p.m. on Sportsnet and Sportsnet 960 The Fan. Before that, Game 2 of the PWHL Final goes today at noon with the Montreal Victoire looking to push their series lead to 2-0 against the Ottawa Charge. Over in Switzerland, Team Canada is out in front of their matchup against Italy at the IIHF World Hockey Championships, where a pair of goals from Macklin Celebrini has Canada sitting comfortably with a 6-0 lead in the third period. Later this afternoon, Calgary Wild FC hosts Les Roses de Montréal at McMahon Stadium for Northern Super League action, with kickoff set for 3 o'clock. In the NBA last night, the San Antonio Spurs moving on to the Western Conference Final after a 139-109 blowout over the Minnesota Timberwolves in Game 6. San Antonio draws the defending champions, the Oklahoma City Thunder, next, while the Detroit Pistons, they beat the Cleveland Cavaliers 115-94 to force a deciding Game 7 tomorrow at 6 o'clock. Turning to baseball, the Toronto Blue Jays trying to bounce back from a tough 3-2 loss yesterday after Detroit's Spencer Torkelson hit a two-out ninth-inning walk-off single. The rubber match between the Jays and Tigers gets started at 11:10 a.m. on Sportsnet and Sportsnet 960 The Fan. And at the PGA Championships, three Canadians made the cut as the Round 3 action gets underway. Nick Taylor is tied for 29th at even par, while Corey Connors and Taylor Pendrith are locked in a tie for 43rd at one over. Americans Maverick McNealy and Alex Smalley, they share the lead at 4 under par. Sports at 15 and 45 past the hour, or anytime at sportsnet.ca.
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0: You're listening to 660 News Radio. President Donald Trump is now back in the U.S. after his three-day visit to China. Trump had hoped this would lead to China's encouraging its ally Iran to reopen the Strait of Hormuz. Instead, China gave the U.S. a red line not to cross. We have more from Rachel Scott.
6: She came to the summit with a warning. The U.S.-China relationship would enter a very dangerous situation if President Trump interferes with China's goal of seizing Taiwan, an independent island democracy. President Trump would not say whether he will approve a $14 billion arms package for Taiwan.
7: I think the last thing we need right now is a war. That's 9,500 miles away.
6: The president claims he made fantastic trade deals, that China agreed to buy soybeans and 200 Boeing planes, but no specifics yet.
0: President Trump hopes the Strait of Hormuz will open again as the world grapples with soaring gas prices. Meanwhile, the Pentagon has abruptly canceled the deployment of about 4,000 U.S. troops to Poland. We have more from Louis Martinez.
9: This was very sudden. We know that some of the members of this unit were already packing up and ready to go to Poland. And not only that, but their gear. We're talking maybe about 100 tanks were already in Europe. So what they were going to arrive and fall into that equipment and replace another unit that is headed back to the United States.
0: Ontario's Ministry of Health says it's now testing 10 asymptomatic people with connections to a hantavirus-stricken cruise ship.
11: The province says the three high-risk travelers, two who were on the cruise and one who was on the same flight as a person who has since died of hantavirus, will stay in strict isolation regardless of their result. But the seven low-risk contacts can stop their recommended 45-day isolation if they test negative, while daily public health monitoring will continue. This is a shift from this remark made earlier this week by Ontario Health Minister Sylvia Jones about the effectiveness of testing asymptomatic people for hantavirus.
8: It may not be the best way to monitor.
11: Jones said the guidance from the province's top doctor was that it wasn't appropriate at the time. Brenda Molina Navidad, The Canadian Press.
0: Coming up, traffic and weather together on the ones.
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12: In the 660 Traffic Center, I'm Leo Erdewine. Southbound Deerfoot just past the Calf Road Bridge, still really backing up. A caller spotted someone pulling over to change a tire on the right shoulder. If there's more going on, though, along that stretch, we'd love to hear about it. Just give us a call at 403-291-0066. In the south, McLeod Trail near Canyon Meadows still dragging in both directions. Left lane closures and a 50K/h speed limiter keeping things slow there. And around the city, that wet snow keeps blowing through and visibility is dropping out of nowhere. So keep those headlights on even in the middle of the day. Outside of Calgary, roads are slick and they

0: Still sunny for Tuesday with a daytime high of 16 degrees. Then we're back to a mix of sun and cloud for Wednesday with a high near 15. Right now in Calgary, we have some light snow. We're sitting at zero. More traffic and weather every 10 minutes.
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3: You're listening to 660 News Radio. Hank Azaria is a talented guy. Not only does he voice many popular Simpsons characters, but he's now dipping his toes into singing as he brings his Springsteen tribute show to Calgary during the Stampede. We have more from Todd Kaufman.
4: Actor, voice actor, comedian, producer, and now singer, or more a mimic or impressionist, as he puts it, Azaria has put together a whole show featuring songs from The Boss, who he admits he's a huge fan of. Azaria says he even has The Boss's blessing, but it came in a very convoluted way. He says his buddy's dad is a dental hygienist, and one day as he was boarding a plane, he got a video call from him, and when he answered it, it was Bruce sitting in the dentist chair.
5: Hey, Hank, it's Bruce Springsteen. Got a terrible toothache. But while I have a terrible toothache, I was fabulously entertained by your version of Prove It All Night, which I gotta say, you do a pretty good job of it.
6: I start to cry. I was so happy. The guy next to me thinks I'm out of my mind on the plane. Literally my favorite moment in show business.
4: Azaria says he usually does some Simpsons voices early on to appease the crowd at his shows because they always ask. He adds he doesn't really see himself as having a future as a singer, but definitely loves doing this band thing. The Springsteen Celebration Tour hits the Wild Horse Saloon on July the 8th. I'm Todd Kaufman.
3: If you love potato chips as much as I do, this is good news. Four new chip flavors are coming to Canada in honor of the FIFA World Cup.
7: Chip brand Lay's is introducing four limited edition flavors in Canada. The Canada flavor is bacon poutine, and the bag features cartoon images of two Canadian players, Richie Lauria and Nathan Saliba. Lay's says the bacon poutine flavor is a celebration of this country's most iconic comfort food, featuring the taste of rich brown gravy, creamy and salty cheese curds, and smoky bacon. The France flavor is cheese souffle and features an image of superstar Thierry Henry, while Lionel Messi graces Argentina's bag of steak and chimichurri flavored chips. The chip flavor representing the UK is cheese and onion, and David Beckham is the star on that bag. The flavors hit shelves mid-May. I'm Eva Fragiscados.
3: Give me your old-fashioned salt and vinegar chips and I'll be happy. For more news, weather, traffic, and entertainment, you can go to our website at citynews.ca.
8: I'm Chris McCusker. Have you heard of the K-shaped economy? It's more of a factor in the U.S., but the phenomenon has been creeping over the border as lower-income Canadians continue to struggle. Jim Stanford is economist and director of the Center for Future Work.
9: Two lines going in opposite directions, one going up and one going down. And that is the idea behind this concept of a K-shaped economy, where you're seeing one part of the economy doing very well, their incomes rising, their wealth rising, their prosperity rising, and much of the rest of the economy, clearly the majority of the economy, not doing so well. Their incomes not keeping up with prices, their affordability challenges getting worse, their wealth depleting or disappearing. And we have seen over the last several years this phenomena in many countries around the world, especially in the United States. This is where the concept really originated, where you see a very small elite that has never had so much wealth, amassed more wealth than has ever been concentrated in a small group of people in human history, really, but the rest of the society struggling.
8: And it might get worse before it gets better?
9: On Tuesday, we'll get the Statistics Canada inflation reading for April. We've already seen inflation jump from 1.8% in February to 2.4% in March. I expect that April number will be 3% or higher.
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9: Let's have a look at the long weekend travelers forecast, shall we? Well, of course, in Canmore and Banff, we have that snowfall warning in effect. Amounts of about 15 centimeters for the mountains today. High of plus 4. In Edmonton, cloudy. High 11. Over in Kelowna, chance of showers this afternoon and a high of 14. Vancouver, chance of showers and breezy with a high of 15. In Regina, partly cloudy today and a high of 12 degrees. Then in Toronto, showers and windy with wind gusts to about 50 kilometers an hour and a high 23 degrees. It looks like the western part of Canada, a rather unsettled long weekend. 660 News Time, 11 o'clock.
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9: Hey, it's Saturday, May 16th, in the middle of the May long weekend. Good morning. I'm Tim Schutz. We still have that weather statement in Calgary with light snow and rain in the area. And we do have light snow and rain currently, and it's sitting at 0 degrees. Here's what's making news right now. Yeah, it's as Canadian as Bob and Doug McKenzie. Snow on the May long weekend. This system is going to hang around until late tomorrow with the weather improving on holiday Monday. 660's meteorologist Kevin Stanfield says this system covers a lot of western Alberta.
10: Areas north of Calgary have the best chance of seeing snowfall as we carry through this afternoon, and Calgary also runs the risk with up to 5 centimeters possible. There's an equally possible chance we end up just seeing rain showers instead, but regardless, our temperatures will support that snowfall as we expect to stay near freezing through much of the afternoon.
9: Currently, Banff and Canmore have that snowfall warning in effect, so driving could be a little tricky-dicky in that area. And speaking of driving, yeah, we have a look at traffic and weather together on the ones. Here's Leo.
11: Southbound Deerfoot still a bit slow past the Calf Road Bridge, but those delays are now easing up now that that earlier issue has been cleared. Traffic on McLeod Trail remains heavy in both ways near Kenyon Meadows, though, with left lane closures and speed reductions down to 50K. Up in the northwest, southbound Stoney at Country Hills Boulevard still has a collision block in the left-hand lane. Expect some delays there, too. Meanwhile, wet snow still cutting visibility around the city, so please make sure those headlights are on. And outside Calgary, roads are slick as well, so take it easy if you're heading out of town. If you see something else, give us a call at 403-291-0066. 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Leva Sleep, the better bed. Now time for the forecast. A special weather statement in effect for the city. Some light snow today. We're expecting about 2 to 5 centimeters of snowfall. Today's high up to 5 degrees with overnight lows down to -2 with some more wet snow expected. Sunshine for tomorrow with a high of 10 and then more sun for Monday with a high near 13. Right now in Calgary, we have some light snow. We're holding steady at 0.
9: 660 News Time, 11:02. Alberta wildfire continues battle. An Alberta wildfire continues to battle an out of control blaze, and it's not far from Calgary. It's located in the northwest, in the Rocky Mountain House Forest area, about 30 kilometers away from Sundry. Crews are on scene getting help from air tankers and using night vision tech as they work through the night. Wildfire Information Officer Alana McLean says they hope this cold, wet weather this weekend will help in their efforts.
12: It certainly wouldn't hurt. I know areas north are projected to get 10 to 30 centimeters of snow. So we're very optimistic that that will continue south and help firefighters with their suppression and containment efforts of this wildfire.
9: The fire started on Thursday afternoon and grew in size over 1,000 hectares due to the strong winds we had the other day. Nearby highways are expected to be closed over the long weekend. And of course, we'll keep you up to date with traffic and weather together on the ones with this wacky weather, especially out west with the snowfall warnings. 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
0: 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I'm Tanya Blakeney in clinic on location at Laser Health Solutions. Midway through a session, a rehabilitation clinic session with a patient here at the clinic. It's located just off of Crowchild Trail Northwest. Therapist Chelsea Morrison is here, one of the practitioners at the clinic, along with client Jean-Marc, who's generously agreed to let us sit in during a session, a treatment. He's been attending Laser Health Solutions for about 2 years now to a bi-weekly schedule. He's got 3 decades of policing and military background, certainly body challenges, and is dealing with a number of issues, everything from low back to neck and shoulder and arm and leg pain, knee pain. This is part two of a session. Sessions here at the clinic usually last about 50 minutes. Therapist Chelsea currently doing a little bit of massage and adjustment to Jean-Marc's lower back. And Chelsea, while you do this, at what point do you have to consider possibly reassessment or reassess just how you're approaching a situation in front of you with any given patient, but specifically with Jean-Marc?
14: If I found it was sort of plateaued, you still want to see some progress or at least maintaining, the quality of life that he's looking for. If things were starting to regress or more issues were coming up, then I would have to be like, okay, we need to maybe look at this in more of a different kind of quadrant by quadrant of the body kind of thing, right?
0: Have you had experience that plateau over the course of the last 2 years at all, Jean-Marc?
15: Well, you know, the wonderful thing working with Chelsea is that whatever I feel the day I'm in, we tackle. You know, it's never, okay, well, we have to do it this way or that way. Most times they'll come in, I'll say, look, my shoulder's bothering me a little bit more than other things. Can we work on that? So the flexibility of just being able to focus on certain body parts that maybe are affecting me a little bit more, it's been so good for my quality of life.
14: And I'm just going to get the laser going again, part of the treatment. And it's quite nice with the laser because it does work on a cellular level. It gets rid of the soft tissues and it helps with replenishing the tissue health, taking down the inflammation in the area. So again, just like a good tool to have. It's very neat technology. It just helps to basically give the immune system a boost in that area to induce the healing process.
0: And laser is probably the biggest question we get at the radio station when these shows air.
14: Yes.
0: Is it painful? Do I feel it? So Jean-Marc, you've had laser, you're about to get it put back on. What does it feel like?
15: It feels like a warm piece of metal. I've never had any pain from it.
0: Pete mentioning, you know, game changer, life changes, you know, the body of life. What would you say to someone who's in your position?
15: If someone was starting career, it would just tell them, definitely look after your body. Ship work is not easy. The rigors of the job aren't easy. The things that we see and deal with aren't easy. But you look after your mental and physical health and physical being the number one part, because it's a job where you have to be physically fit and it demands that. And just look after yourself and get the treatments. I mean, you know, a lot of members have benefits. You use them. I didn't do that well. I just pushed through injury after injury after injury. And I would tell someone starting, don't do fat.
16: And I will be honest. I mean, I'm not quite to 50 yet, but I do the same thing. And I know in the moment I've done the wrong thing, but I still do it. I still push through the injury.
14: It's human nature. We're all guilty to a point of that.
15: Like I said, I came from professions where that was instilled in you. You don't complain. I don't regret doing what I'd done. I just regret not looking after myself differently. And now, you know, 50 plus, I feel like I'm better than I was when I was 40 physically.
14: And as I'm applying the laser, I do just like to make sure I'm getting surrounding structures as well, because the muscles are going to be compensating for that instability through the spine here. So just want to get as much circulation and healthy blood flow to the area as much as we can.
16: And you and I have put on glasses, UV glasses, I assume? Or,
14: oh yes, the protective, yeah, the lenses, yeah.
16: Is it more just kind of an extra safety level, or is it a big concern that if this was to cross my eye that I have problems?
14: It is more just for an extra safety. You don't want to make direct contact with the laser beam, but you're safe at pretty much overall. We have it down and it's not, you know, it's not like direct contact.
16: When you say down, it's obviously facing his back. We're working around the spine where the compression tension seems to be.
14: Yes. Yeah. Just the problem areas. There are areas of disc bulging. So yeah, definitely.
16: Without, and in no way do I mean to belittle or take away from Jean-Marc's pain, but in his condition, or his symptoms, would you say they're pretty typical for someone who's been in his position? Or would you say they're maybe a little bit more extreme, maybe a little less extreme?
14: He definitely has more, I would say, but I wouldn't say, I guess I can't say it's uncommon, because there are a lot of people that did the same. That's actually a hard question. Even like just lifestyle, right? Because everyone has different lifestyles, different levels of activity. So wear and tear is going to be different, and injuries due to that as well. But at this level, I guess I should say it's not surprising, right? To have where he's at, because it is quite severe, and it's also bilateral, which means both sides. When he first came in, like everything that we were seeing was true to that, basically, of those symptoms that would be present in a case like this.
16: Do you hang out with buddies from the years ago at all? Do you guys talk about how you feel these days?
15: We have quite a, like, call it a brotherhood. You know, I keep in touch with former members. But, you know, Top Pool was half of my career, but I was very fortunate to move on and get promoted after and ran the team operationally in a district and had young men and women working for me, and I still keep in touch with so many on both sides of it. You know, there's guys that are currently in the unit. A lot of them have left, like my era, have left or either retired or have gone on and been promoted in other positions.
16: And do you guys compare injuries these days?
15: I have one buddy, he's currently operational. I won't say his name, but he has got more injuries, and him and I have more discussions about, you know, what he should be doing to look after himself. And he always agrees with me. But again, it's a mentality. We just power through stuff. We push through. And I love my career. I just wish I could go back and change a few things. But that's life. We could say that about any capacity of life. You know, it's a hindsight, right? If I knew then what I knew now.
16: Definitely a sentiment I think many people can relate to. Laser Health Solutions and Professional Insights. More coming up with Chelsea and Jean-Marc. This is 660 News Radio, Calgary.
11: In the 660 Traffic Center, I'm Leo Erdewine. Up in the northwest, southbound Stoney is still slow at Country Hills with a crash taking out the left lane. Calgary police are on scene, so expect some delays through there and watch your speeds. McLeod Trail in the south also moving heavy near Canyon Meadows with left lane closures in both directions of McLeod and speeds reduced down to 50 kilometers per hour. Downtown 5th Street Southwest still closed between 6th and 8th Ave for C-Train work, so plan a detour if you're heading through the core. And with wet snow continuing to knock down visibility around the city, headlights on so you're easier to see for other drivers. Outside of Calgary, roads are slick as well. You're going to want to take it easy if you're heading out of town. If you spot anything else, call us at 403-291-0066. Now time for the forecast. A special weather statement in effect for the city. Some light snow today, about 2 to 5 centimeters expected. Today's high of 5 degrees. Overnight lows down to minus 2 with some more wet snow for tonight. Sunshine for tomorrow, a high of 10, and then more sun for Monday with a high near 13. Right now in Calgary, we have some light snow. We're sitting at 0. More traffic and weather every 10 minutes.
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24: 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Therapist Chelsea Morrison is here with patient Jean-Marc. And aside from certainly talking maybe a lot more during this 50-minute session, Jean-Marc, would you say it's a pretty typical session so far?
15: Yeah, 100%, yeah.
14: You know, it does vary depending on what we need in the day, right? So it does vary for each treatment, but for sure, some people are a little bit more sore after treatment. That's not uncommon for a couple of days, but just because of the laser and then, you know, the manipulation of the tissues. But overall, yeah, the goal is to start getting less and less of that each treatment. So,
24: and that was actually my next question for you, Jean-Marc, is would you say there's been specific days where you do feel a little bit more even just sore or tired after a treatment before the recovery does start to get better?
15: Maybe early on when things were highly acute. But I do find, like I said, when I leave here, I feel better. And I think there's also a mental health component, because I think when you are feeling better, your mind looks at things, or it looks at an injury very differently, or looks at your body differently, right? It makes you feel better about what you're doing. So no, I've never left here thinking, man, that sucked.
14: That's another important thing to make note of as well, just for myself, because that is a big connection, is mental health with physical health. And I think a lot of times people sort of lose sight of that. And we really make that important as well, because it is the whole body, having people be seen, be heard, not playing down their pain. It's, you know, because it's, I've had so many patients that have said, oh, I went here, but they just sort of poo-pooed my pain away, kind of, and they weren't listening to me really. And they're like, oh, this is what it is. Get to treatment, that's that. But no, we really like to try and hear what people are saying and try to find that solution.
24: Would you say, and I'm going to paraphrase Jean-Marc here a little bit, he's used the word game changer effortlessly, you know, quality of life it has changed, that everything is just so much better going from a 10 to a 5. It seems like a success to him, understanding where he's at in his physical life. Would you say that over the last 2 years, it's been a success?
14: Oh, yeah. Is
24: it just a success is the right word?
14: Oh, for sure. Yeah. It's so rewarding just seeing, you know, from where we started, just to see where he is now. Yeah.
24: If you can just talk a little bit more about why and how that affects just the maintenance aspect of it. Again, you're not treating an acute injury anymore, though there are plenty of injuries to be treated. Mm-hmm. It's more just kind of addressing what's in the moment. The shoulder hurts today, so let's address that. How helpful is that from both the therapist, but also the patient's perspective?
14: I think it's very helpful because it's that flexibility of what is your primary complaint in the moment, right? And when one area is complaining, well, the other areas, it's not like they have forgotten. In treatments, we may be focusing on one area, for example, shoulder, but I'll still always make sure we're doing like the corrections or the other movement work because the other structures are going to compensate as well.
24: And we've changed laser heads. Well, the last one was a little bit bigger. This one's a little bit more smaller. Can you tell us the difference between the two of them?
14: The one's a little bit better for like the inflammation aspect of the tissues and the red light therapy. And then the near infrared is more just to get that cellular stimulation. So increasing the release from the cells, just that energy that it gives off.
24: Be honest, Jean-Marc, way back when you started and you heard laser therapy, what were you thinking? Were you thinking a lightsaber coming at you?
15: No, I mean, I've had so many different types of treatments in the past. So I'll be completely honest with you. I heard about Laser Health Solutions on 660.
24: Dave Rutherford.
15: I just remember always hearing that and hearing him talk about it. That's the irony behind all this. That's how I first found out about it. I'm like, well, you know what? It's worth a shot. And it was also like it was a modality that wasn't really well known, like for me. Like, you know, physio, chiro, like those are like a given, you know, osteo, the givens. But I remember working with Veteran Affairs and trying to get approval to come here, and it was tough. And then I think it's really changed since then. Wouldn't you agree, Chelsea, like over the years?
14: Yes, for sure. Yeah.
15: It's so funny that, you know, I heard it on and I thought I'll could try that.
14: And here he is. About 660.
24: Well, happy to help, I guess.
14: Yes.
24: You mentioned going through Veterans Affairs. Now that there is a little bit more substantial, you know, progress to things like laser therapy, do you have issues with claims or?
15: No, not at all. I mean, Chelsea and I worked really hard at, you know, her being the provider and me being the veteran, you know, to make sure that she provides the proper documentation and articulation. Veteran Affairs has been amazing for me, and they really looked after me. And really all they're looking for is, you know, what is the therapy you're doing and how is it helping you? And for them, quality of life is quite important. So no, we haven't had any hiccups. I mean, we've had our trials and tribulations when we were first trying to get it approved. But because Chelsea wears two hats, she's an osteopath and a massage therapist, that's kind of the avenue I went, and we were able to get her approved.
24: And just on that topic of the dual massage therapy and manual osteopath, everyone here at Lateral Solutions is at least those two, DMO and RNT, correct?
14: Yes, that's right. Yes.
24: How do you find in your experience with Jean-Marc and with everyone else you deal with, how do the two really help each other? How does massage help the osteopathy and the osteopathy help the massage?
14: They're just so important in both ways because basically you really, our bodies, you can't have one without the other, like bony functioning, joints, like all that. Well, then the muscles, like it just goes hand in hand. And when people do come in, it's kind of funny. Everyone's like, if some people, you know, ask, do you think this is worth it? And I always say it's worth a shot, but also because, you know, our title, it's worth a solution. Because like some people, especially in acute conditions, it's extremely painful to even the lightest touch. We always just have to approach that mindfully. And then again, use different, we have a whole bunch of tools in our tool set, right? So we'll just approach that differently. Maybe light fascial work, which is just releasing that connective tissue, just gentle techniques.
24: As the laser cutter, she's working up and down your back with the different size laser heads here, Jean-Marc, you describe it just kind of as a warm feeling that you're still...
15: Yeah. Just a warm metal, like it's I feel metal. And you know what's funny, I learned something today. I never knew she changed out the head.
14: Oh, that's so funny. And I just assumed because just by size difference, but well, there you go.
24: No pain so far from Jean-Marc. Progress being seen by therapist Chelsea Morrison. Wrapping up our two-part series just on the other side of a short break. This is 660 News Radio Calgary.
11: In the 660 Traffic Center, I'm Leo Ernewine. Up in the northwest, southbound Stoney at Country Hill still has a collision block in the left lane. You can expect some light delays there. Traffic on McLeod Trail in the south also remains quite stop and go. In both directions of McLeod by Canyon Meadows, expect some delays there too. Downtown drivers, a heads up, 5th Street Southwest still shut down between 6th and 8th Ave for C-Train work, and all downtown C-Train stations are closed as well. Shuttle buses along 6th and 9th Ave will provide service near those stations. Meanwhile, with the wet snow still cutting visibility around the city, you're going to want to make sure your headlights are on. If you see anything else, please let us know, 403-291-0066. Now time for the forecast. A special weather statement in effect for the city. Some light snow today, about 2 to 5 centimeters expected. Today's high of 5 degrees. Overnight lows down to -2 with some more wet snow. Sunshine for tomorrow, though, with a high of 10. And then more sun for Monday with a high near 13. Right now in Calgary, we have some light snow. We're holding steady at 0. More traffic and weather every 10 minutes.
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15: The biggest thing is, like, you know, don't come in with preconceived ideas. Any treatment is just kind of, you know, it's not the magic wonder, right? It's just consistency, coming as regular as you can, you know, looking after the body after you leave here too. That's the important thing.
24: Chelsea, is he good at doing the homework? Can you tell that he does the somatic work at home?
14: Yes. And even from the beginning, he was so, you know, proactive, and you really do have to get better is put in the work. And you'll get there. I'm a big believer in that. Patience is a virtue, right? I wish it could just be that easy, just to click your fingers and it's all okay, right? But with consistency and time, you'll get there. But sometimes people are honest and they straight out tell me, I'm not going to do the homework. And I said, well, that's fair. But then you also have to be fair with your results as well, because I'll always do my best. But again, I can only get you halfway, right? So we have to work together as a team, and it's a team effort, right? Patient and therapist, we're working together for the same goal.
24: After today's session, first of all, how much of an annoyance was I?
30: You're not me.
14: Not at all. No, it was a pleasure speaking with you.
15: Was more than happy to do it. Like I said, if I can share some positive experiences of treatments that I've had, you know, if it resonates with someone else out there that's similar to me or somewhat the same, why wouldn't I?
24: Wrapping up the session, again, you said today was pretty typical for you. How are we feeling from an hour ago to where we are now?
30: I feel great.
24: Yeah,
30: I feel good.
24: would you say success kind of in the body? The body react to the treatment that you gave today?
14: Yes, for sure. And you can even get a feel of the difference in the tissues. And yeah, from where we began, very noticeable for sure. Yes.
24: So talked about home care. What's the rest of the day look like for you today?
15: I hate to tell you this. I have to go to Airdrie to see my sports doctor to get an injection in my hand. I have bad, really bad trigger finger and then work out.
24: Yeah, fair enough.
15: That's my day.
24: The car ride. And I'm asking this because car rides have often can be triggering for a lot of people. Does sitting in the car for a long period of time bother you? Or
15: I'll be honest with you, it's better. But again, I do so many types of treatment that I just got back from Edmonton. I pick up my daughter on Tuesday. And the drive's not a problem anymore for me.
14: So that's another big improvement. And again, you can gauge that in your life, right? The quality of life. Little things like that, if you're noticing, now I can go for a car ride in like the time, not even be suffering for it. But also too, just before I forget, I just do want to thank Jean-Marc for his service, because I don't think I say that enough. And it's like, you know, they put themselves through a lot. Here we are, and now it's rewarding and a pleasure for me to work with. I do have a lot of patients that have been in this, or, you know, military, police force, firefighters, you name it. And they're out there every day killing their bodies for us. So I definitely want to thank you for that, Jean-Marc.
15: Thanks is not required. I would do it over again tomorrow. I wouldn't change a thing that I did. And I'm proud of what I've done and proud of the people that have done any type of service. So yeah, it's great that people thank you, but they don't have to.
24: I think it's also helpful. I mean, just as I was assuming you would thank her for the treatment she's given you too, right? The effort does make a difference. So
14: yes, yeah.
24: And if we can take this last hour and summarize it into one kind of final thought, Chelsea, what would you say to the patient who is dealing with chronic pain or needs that kind of just adult maintenance and is nervous to come in? What would your message be to them?
14: You know, it's worth the solution. It doesn't hurt to come in. And now hopefully after hearing how it's less scary, right? Because people don't know what to expect a lot of the time. So I'm just hoping that it just gives a boost of confidence to be able to come in and say, hey, maybe that can be me too. I am a big believer in you don't have to be stuck in a situation that's not ideal for your life. So just give yourself that chance.
24: And Jean-Marc, the final word, what would you say to someone who's nervous to try something like laser? They've never done it before. They're hearing about it now for the first time. What would your message be to them?
15: Well, do it. It changed my life. It's given me quality of life. And I'm very grateful for Chelsea and for what Laser Health Solutions stands for and what they've done. But yeah, no, absolutely. Give it a try. But consistency. Just don't think one session is going to be what's going to heal you. It's what you do over time. And yeah.
24: Wonderful. And thank you both for your time. 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
1: Good morning. It is Saturday, May 16th. I'm Nadia Moharab. Right now in the city, we are sitting at zero with light snow. Yes, on your May-long weekend. Here's what's making news right now.
2: Some long weekend camping plans in Alberta may be called off due to a wildfire northwest of Calgary.
1: Rain and snow to those wildfires, it is not exactly shaping up to be a lovely long weekend if you plan to spend it outdoors. But as always, some are undeterred by Mother Nature's antics.
3: Data suggests violent crime in the city is trending in the wrong direction, with more Calgarians saying they feel unsafe going out in public.
1: A new drama about redemption, rage, and revenge. Details coming up with your long weekend watch list.
4: Stanley Cup playoff action continues tonight with the Canadiens and Sabres, while the Blue Jays drop their opener against the Detroit Tigers. Sports at 45.
1: 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Together on the ones from the 660 News Radio Traffic Center. How's it going, Leo?
4: Well, Nadia, we have a few troubled spots to watch out for today. Down south, McLeod Trail still bogged down in both directions near Canyon Meadows, with left-hand lane closures both ways on McLeod's, and speeds reduced down to 50 kilometers per hour. It's really starting to back up through there. We're also seeing volume building up in the southwest on eastbound Glenmore over the reservoir. Those delays pretty typical, though. Downtown 5th Street southwest remains closed between 6th and 8th Ave for C-Train work, and all downtown C-Trains are shut down, with shuttle buses running along 6th and 9th Ave to cover the gaps. Meanwhile, wet snow continues to cut visibility around the city, so please keep those headlights on, and roads outside Calgary are slick as well, with lots of volume heading towards the mountains here, particularly over by Scott Lake Hill, so take it easy if you're heading out of town today. If you spot something else causing trouble, please let us know at 403-291-0066. 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Now time for the forecast. A special weather statement for snow is in effect citywide here. We're already seeing some wet snow today as well. Expect about 2 to 5 centimeters. Today's high up to 5 degrees. Overnight lows down to -2. With more wet snow expected overnight. Tomorrow, sunshine is in what's in store with a high of up to 10, and then more sun for Monday with a high near 13. So there's some good news. Right now in Calgary, we have some light snow. We're holding steady at zero.
1: I appreciate your optimism, Leo, adding some good news amidst all this. We'll have another check of traffic and weather together in less than 10 minutes, 660 News time, 11:32. And heading northwest of the city, some camping plans for May long may be canceled due to a wildfire. 660's Mike Gazzola has more and speaks to Alberta Wildfire as they battle the flames.
2: The fire started Thursday afternoon in the Rocky Mountain House Forest area, about 30 kilometers away from Sundry. The blaze eventually grew to over 1,000 hectares in size due to strong winds. Crews remain on scene over the long weekend with helicopter and air tanker support, as well as the use of some high-end technology like night vision. Alberta Wildfire Information Officer Alana McLean says locals are being warned to avoid that area.
5: The area is beautiful and it's very popular for random camping. There's a lot of campgrounds in the area, so we're certainly asking people to keep their distance and consider alternative plans.
2: McLean adds some residents nearby may also see water bombing planes flying low to scoop up water from lakes and other sources. The RCMP says some nearby highways are also closed off. It's still unknown how the blaze started. I'm Mike Gazzola.
1: And in the latest update, officials say the out-of-control wildfire continues to rage about 5 kilometers north of the James Wilson Provincial Recreation Area. That is just northwest of Sundry. There is an evacuation alert for some in the area, and others are being asked to avoid that area until further notice. And travelers also have a good chance of contending with snow and rising fuel costs this May-long weekend. But despite the nasty weather, the possibility of smoke, and the pinch at the pump, many are still keeping plans to head outdoors. Here's Edward Jan with more.
6: Despite May long weekend snow and rising fuel prices, Albertans are still going forward with their travel plans and heading outdoors. Jesse Skorok is putting tarp over his campsite ahead of the precipitation moving into the area.
7: We're from the province here. We understand there are the risks associated with camping on May Long, and we're well prepared. We've got our warm clothes with us.
6: While his family has an RV, the same can't be said for Kelly Weldon.
8: This is our little home away from home.
6: He's camping with his sister, and they will be sleeping in a tent, but they're not worried at all.
8: Just suck it up. You know what? Just keep sheltered, make sure you have a nice warm fire, put tarp up, and eat lots of soup.
6: While snowfall during this time of year is not unusual for Alberta, Environment Canada is calling this weekend's event significant, especially for areas west of Calgary who could see 10 or more centimeters of snow.
9: We'll probably sort of see 10 to 15 over the foothills and maybe up to 20 in the Banff area. Calgary itself, you know, we're probably going to see 5, maybe 10 millimeters of rain before it switches over to snow.
6: And snow is not the only potential headwind travelers will have to deal with gas prices still elevated due to the war in Iran. Edward Jan, City News, near Bragg Creek.
1: And on the health front, the province is out with a measles alert for the city, saying those who are at the Shaughnessy Super 8 Hotel in the public areas on the main floor may have been exposed. This was during the afternoon and evening of May 7th and 8th, and the morning to the afternoon on May 9th and 10th. Anyone who is at that location during those times is being warned to watch for symptoms. If you do start to see symptoms, call the measles hotline before visiting any healthcare facility. And this week marks National Nursing Week, a chance to show appreciation to nurses. But the Alberta Association of Nurses says the focus needs to go beyond thanking the healthcare professionals to advocating to keep them on the job. 660's Ariel O'Shea has more.
10: Retaining nurses early in their careers is one of the biggest challenges facing the healthcare system. The group points to research showing many nurses under 35 are not renewing their licenses within the first 5 years of practice. CEO Anjanette Risdale-Waddell says when nurses leave, patients feel the effects.
11: Retention directly affects patient care, families, and communities. When nurses leave, patients can face issues accessing care. They'll have longer wait times and less continuity of care. Plus, the pressure grows on the nurses who remain.
10: She says there are clear ways to improve retention.
11: Because we already know a lot about what works, nurses are more likely to stay in the profession when they have strong unit-level leadership, mentorship as they transition into their practice, and access to professional development.
10: The association is now working on an initiative with the government to strengthen retention by providing more mentorship and stronger workplace supports to help keep nurses in Alberta. I'm Ariel O'Shea.
1: City police say an innocent bystander was caught in the middle of Monday's deadly targeted shooting in North Hill. And data suggests violent crime has been on the rise. 660's Phil Wood breaks down the numbers.
3: Police say the victim, 35-year-old Leslie Babajid Cole, had been linked to organized crime and was known to investigators. In January of last year, he was one of three people charged after the seizure of $1.3 million in drugs before being gunned down Monday in a Northeast grocery store parking lot. Data from the Calgary Police Service says violent crime has increased over the past 5 years, spiking by 11% in 2023 with more than 8,200 reported instances. As of April of this year, CPS notes 2,285, on par with this growing trend. Staff Sergeant Mike Schutt says no Calgarian should feel unsafe when going about their day.
12: This incident was a brazen incident, put numerous Calgarians who are grocery shopping on a Sunday, Monday evening at risk.
3: Police are still on the lookout for two active shooters. Anyone with information is encouraged to reach out. I'm Phil Wood.
1: And you now have a new way to connect with Calgary Transit. Free 10-minute e-scooter and e-bike trips are now being offered at some Calgary Transit stations. Bird Canada and Neuron are funding the service under a new 5-year permit. Participating transit stations include Heritage, Southland, 45th Street, Crowfoot, Barlow, Maxbell, Franklin, Rundle, and the Saddletown Station. A 2023 pilot project saw a similar service offered at three LRT stations over a four-month period. More than 70% of users reported that having free e-scooters and e-bikes at the station increased their use of Calgary Transit and that it saved them time and increased the convenience of using the system. A revenge thriller hits the box office for its premiere. ABC's Mike Dabowski has the details in your long weekend watch list update.
13: Make your daddy Dude.
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14: Amazon Prime Video has a new show called Off Campus, a college romance series based on Elle Kennedy's best-selling book series. Also on that streamer, you can catch Good Omens, a fantasy series starring David Tennant and Michael Sheen about an angel and a demon who team up to stop the apocalypse. The third and final season is streaming now. Mike Dubusky, ABC News.
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4: Northwest drivers on southbound Stoney at Country Hill still seeing some delays. We have a collision block in the left lane. Big thanks to Anon for the lane details on that one. So things are moving a little bit slower through that stretch. In the south, traffic on McLeod Trail near Canyon Meadows is still heavy in both directions. Left-hand lane closures in both ways on McLeod. And that 50K an hour speed drop are causing those delays there. We're also seeing volume building up in the southwest on eastbound Glenmore over the reservoir. Pretty typical delays there. Downtown 5th Street Southwest closed between 6th and 8th Ave for C-Train work, and all downtown stations remain closed throughout the weekend. Shuttle buses are running along 6th and 9th Ave to help keep people moving. Around the city, wet snow continues to cut visibility without much warning, so please keep those headlights on. And outside the city, lots of traffic heading west towards the mountains. Special weather statements are still active as well, so you're going to want to take it easy if you're leaving town. If you spot something else causing trouble, you can reach us at 403-291-0066. Now time for the forecast. A special weather statement in effect for Calgary here for snow, and we're seeing that wet snow already popping up. About 2 to 5 centimeters expected. Today's high up to 5 degrees. Overnight lows down to -2 with more snow. And then sunshine returns for tomorrow with a high of 10 and more sun for Monday with a high of up to 13. So there's a bright spot. Right now in Calgary, we have some light snow. We're holding steady at zero.
1: 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A growing number of Mexicans are being displaced in conflict-torn regions of the country. AP correspondent Donna Warder reports.
24: A growing number of people in areas of conflict in Mexico have been forced to flee their homes. 74-year-old Maria Cabrera lived in Tula, where a week ago she and her family fled when bombs fell from the sky and bullets ricocheted off her concrete floors. For decades, criminal groups have been fighting each other for control. She says, "I don't know why these men do those things. They should get to work so they don't go around stealing and destroying." A local human rights group estimates that at least 800 people from the town have been forcibly displaced. The government says in Tula, only 120 people had to flee and that no deaths have been confirmed. I'm Donna Water.
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1: Right now in Calgary, we're sitting at zero with light snow. Happy weekend to you. Good morning. I'm Nadia Moharib in with Leo Erdewine right now. Here are some of the top stories we're working on right now. Wildfire crews are battling a blaze northwest of the city, the situation putting some in the area on evacuation alert. And here in Calgary, police say that a drug overdose investigation led them to make an arrest. We'll have those details coming up at the top of the hour. And feeling patriotic? You may want to pull up your sleeves to help out your fellow Canadian. Details on a push to increase blood donations in a moment. 660 News time, 11:45. Now time for sports. 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
4: A chance to secure a spot in the Eastern Conference Finals on the line tonight as the Montreal Canadiens carry a 3-2 series lead into Game 6 of the NHL Stanley Cup playoffs against the Buffalo Sabres. Puck drop from the Bell Center goes at 6 p.m. on Sportsnet and Sportsnet 960 The Fan. Earlier today, Game 2 of the PWHL Final gets underway at noon with Montreal Victoire looking to pull ahead 2-0 in their best-of-five series against the Ottawa Charge. Meanwhile, in Switzerland, Team Canada cruise to a dominant 6-0 shutout victory over Italy at the IIHL World Hockey Championship earlier today, anchored by a three-point game from Macklin Celebrini. Back home at 3 o'clock, Calgary Wild FC play host to Les Roses de Montréal at McMahon Stadium for some Northern Super League soccer action. In the NBA, the San Antonio Spurs locked up a Western Conference final berth by hammering the Minnesota Timberwolves 139-109 in Game 6 last night, setting up a clash with the defending champions, the Oklahoma City Thunder. Out east, the Detroit Pistons kept their season alive with a 115-94 win over the Cleveland Cavaliers to force a deciding Game 7 tomorrow night at 6 o'clock. Right now, the Blue Jays, they're on the field against the Detroit Tigers for their series rubber match, looking to bounce back from yesterday's tough 3-2 loss on a ninth-inning, two-out walk-off single by Detroit Tigers first baseman Spencer Torkelson. We are in the bottom of the second, tied at zero. And at the PGA Championship, three Canadians are on the course for round three. Corey Connors tied for 10th at 2-under par through seven holes. Nick Taylor tied for 24th at 1-under par through seven as well. And Taylor Pendrith finished the day at 1-over, tied for 48th. While Americans Maverick McNealy and Alex Smalley still hold the tournament lead at 4-under. Sports at 15 and 45 past the hour or anytime at sportsnet.ca.
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1: The Immigration Department says it is working on improving its web portal to ensure foreign students applying for postgraduate work permits submit mandatory language tests.
2: According to Immigration Department data, nearly 1,000 applications were rejected last year for language-related reasons. The department's application page doesn't have a dedicated option for uploading the required English or French language test, which has led to widespread confusion and rejected applications. The department says it has received more than 300,000 applications since the language test requirement was introduced and has not seen an overall increase in refusal rates. It still encourages those rejected to apply for reconsideration. Diana Mussina, The Canadian Press.
1: A military diver working to recover the bodies of a group of Italian divers from an underwater cave in the Maldives has died, according to the National Defense Force. Here's ABC's Rachel Scott.
3: A high-risk operation to recover the bodies of several Italian scuba divers in the Maldives has now been suspended due to bad weather. Officials in Italy believe the five divers were killed while attempting to explore an underwater cave at least 160 feet below the surface on Thursday. Search teams were called in when the team failed to resurface. Only one body has been recovered so far in that search.
1: And here in Alberta, the owner of two dogs that killed an 11-year-old boy says she was working to get her cane corsos trained before the fatal attack. Crystal McDonald is on trial facing a charge of criminal negligence causing death after Cash Grist was killed by the dogs at her Edmonton home in April of 2024. Court heard the dogs severely injured someone at McDonald's home less than 2 months before the boy's death. Tina Kelleperis went to McDonald's house with two other friends in February of 2024 when the dogs attacked her in the backyard. Kelleperis spent 4 days in hospital with three broken ribs, a punctured lung, and more than a dozen stitches all over her body. McDonald's says she had not arrived at her house yet when the attack happened, adding that the three friends let themselves in. She says she told one of her friends repeatedly that she did not want anyone playing with her dogs, as they had already killed a Pomeranian, a cat, and injured another person at the house. McDonald's says after the attack, she contacted several places to have her dogs trained and had an appointment lined up to neuter the more aggressive dog. Find more local news online anytime at the click of a mouse at citynews.ca.
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4: In the 660 Traffic Center, I'm Leo Erdewine. Southbound Stony Trail at Country Hill, still seeing some delays up in the northwest with a collision block in the left-hand lane on McLeod Trail near Canyon Meadows. Traffic speed is pretty slow in both directions there. Left lane closures and the 50K an hour speed limit continue to hold things up.

0: 866, and we'd love to hear from you. Now time for the forecast. A special weather statement for snow in effect for the city. We're seeing that wet snow already. Expect about 2 to 5 centimeters today. A high of 5 degrees. Overnight lows down to -2 with more wet snow expected overnight. Sunshine for tomorrow, though, with a high of 10. More sun for Monday, a daytime high near 13. Still sunny for Tuesday, a high of up to 16. Then we're back to a mix of sun and cloud for Wednesday with a high of 15. Right now in Calgary, we have some light snow. We're holding steady at 0. More traffic and weather every 10 minutes.
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3: Two men who were found guilty of wrongdoing have been stripped of their appointments to the Order of Canada, the country's highest civilian honor.
4: Humanitarian worker Peter Dalglish founded Street Kids International and was named a member of the Order of Canada in 2016. He was convicted of sexually abusing two boys in Nepal in 2019. Former SNC-Lavalin president and CEO Jacques Lamar was made an officer of the Order of Canada in 2005. He was found guilty of corruption and collusion earlier this year for offenses that included payments made to the family of Libyan dictator Muammar Gaddafi. A notice in the Canada Gazette today says Governor General Mary Simon signed off on the terminations on April 15th. Lisa Laporte, The Canadian Press.
3: Taiwan is pressing its case for the U.S. weapons deal that President Trump has held up for months. Mr. Trump saying it's a bargaining chip with China. ABC's Chuck Severson.
5: Taiwan looks forward to continuing to work with the U.S. under the firm commitments of the Taiwan Relations Act, says a statement from Taiwan's presidential office, mentioning the five-decades-old law committing the U.S. to giving military and other support to maintain the island's autonomy. It says China's escalating military threat is the sole destabilizing factor in the region, and that military sales to Taiwan provide a mutual deterrence against regional threats.
3: You might ask yourself what year it is when you hear the next story. The Rolling Stones, Deep Purple, and Yes, all have new music out. CNN's Rick Damigella is in Hollywood.
6: That's the newest song from the Rolling Stones. The legendary band have released the single In the Stars from their forthcoming album, Foreign Tongues. The music video was created using deepfake technology to de-age the band. The new album releases July 10th. Prog rock purveyors Yes have released an expanded and remastered edition of their 2010 album, From a Page. Originally a four-song mini-album, the set has expanded to 15 tracks and is available in deluxe double CD and LP edition. Deep Purple have unleashed their new single, Arrogant Boy. The hard-rocking track comes from the band's forthcoming album, Splat, which is set for release July 3rd. Rocking out in Hollywood, I'm Rick Damigella.
7: I'm Chris McCusker. The latest inflation reading in the U.S. came in hotter than expected for April at 3.8% year over year. And this means interest rate hikes are more likely than cuts. And that could be bad news for our loonie. Carl Shimada is chief market strategist at Corpay.
8: The Canadian economy is still getting some benefit from higher oil prices, and that is helping to keep the Canadian dollar somewhat range-bound. But yes, you know, if we look at the overall hit to the economy from higher energy prices, higher interest rates, that is likely to, you know, keep us in sort of a neutral position for now.
7: But
8: if we do see a resolution in the conflict, if we do see those positive headlines coming out of the Gulf at any level, the Canadian dollar is positioned to move up quite a bit. And

0: U.S. dollar is positioned to move down. So, you know, the funny thing right now is that most currency traders are sitting on their hands. They're not placing big bets in either direction on any exchange rate that I know of.
1: And we do get a Canadian inflation update on Tuesday.
0: The challenge here is that at some point we're going to have a reconciliation between, you know, those who expect the Bank of Canada to turn more hawkish, and those, you know, of which I count myself as one, who think that the economy is too weak to permit for rate hikes. So at some point, we're going to have a revision there, and that could, you know, drag the loonie temporarily, at least lower from where it is.
1: Carl Shimada is Chief Market Strategist at Corpay. And with your weekend business report, I'm Chris McCusker.
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6: Good afternoon, and thank you for joining us. It is Saturday, May 16th. Right now in the city, we're sitting at zero with light snow. We're under a special weather statement. Ian will tell you about that in just a moment. I'm Nadia O'Hara. Thank you for joining us. Here's what's making news right now.
7: Northwest of Calgary, a wildfire continues to burn over the long weekend, disrupting travel and camping plans for some.
8: A new report is predicting a multi-billion dollar surplus for the Alberta government instead of the major deficit expected just a few months ago.
9: A new lobbying plan concerning bike lanes in Alberta. The province looking for change they say will address potential interference with traffic and parking.
10: Blood and plasma donations tend to decrease during the summer. We'll look at a creative way one organization is planning to bring in more donors.
11: The Blue Jays trying to bounce back against the Detroit Tigers this afternoon on the road. We're gearing up for a Game 6 in the Stanley Cup playoffs. The Canadians trying to oust the Sabres. Sports at 15.
6: 660 News time, 12:01. Time for traffic and weather together on the ones from the 660 News Radio Traffic Center. Good afternoon, Ian. Leo was putting a positive spin on this weather. Can you follow suit?
11: A positive spin. I guess we get the moisture that we desperately need.
6: I think that's the only thing they say. There you go.
11: And if you've ever been in Alberta before, you know that May Long Weekend is wet. It's just the way it's going. And it's snowing, but it's landing like rain. So it's not really feeling like snow out there. The weather-wise, we'll get that out in a second. Traffic-wise, we're still dealing with a crash in the northwest. This is on southbound Stony Trail at Country Hills Boulevard. Watch out for any emergency crews on scene there. And we're seeing a bit of a slowdown in the southeast northbound Deerfoot Trail as you're entering the construction zone around the Iverstrong Bridge. Also seeing some delays on McLeod Trail in both directions around Bannister Road. Left-hand lane blocked off for that bridge work. And that's going to continue into the month of June when it's going to be a lot hotter, I'm expecting. Not looking bad elsewhere. If you see something causing problems, you can always give us a call. 403-291-0066. 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Now, latest forecast from Environment Canada. Periods of wet snow throughout the afternoon, but it will taper off this evening, cooling off to -2 overnight. The wind chill around -7. Mainly sunny tomorrow with a high of 10 degrees. Winds gusting between 20 and 40 kilometers per hour. Cloudy in the evening, down to 1 degree overnight. Back to sunshine for the holiday Monday, a high of 13 degrees, sunny and 16 degrees on Tuesday. Right now, light snow. We are sitting at 1 degree in Calgary.
6: We'll have another check of traffic and weather together in less than 10 minutes. 660 News Time, 12:03. Some May-long weekend camping plans may be disrupted due to a wildfire northwest of the city. 660's Mike Cazola has more and speaks to wildfire officials.
7: The blaze sparked up Thursday afternoon in the Rocky Mountain House Forest area, about 30 kilometers from Sundry, and grew in size due to windy conditions. Alberta Wildfire saying nearby highways expected to be closed over the long weekend as crews are on scene with air support. Information Officer Alana McLean says some people close to lakes and bodies of water may be seeing some low-flying planes.
3: And even though we're asking people to avoid those areas, we also want to remind people if they're spending time at popular lakes nearby, the aircraft's likely going to be either skimming or scooping water out of the lake. So it's really important for people, if they're recreating on the lake, to move to shorelines and give crews room to work.
7: In terms of travel, McLean suggests checking 511 Alberta for the latest updates. It's still unknown how this fire started. I'm Mike Cazola.
6: And in the latest update, officials say the out-of-control wildfire continues to rage just north of James Wilson Provincial Recreation Area. That is located just northwest of Sundry. There is an evacuation alert for some in the area, and others are being asked to avoid the area until further notice. Alberta could post a multi-billion dollar surplus this year instead of a multi-billion dollar deficit if oil prices remain high. 660's Lisa Grant explains.
8: Back in February, the Alberta budget projected a major deficit, with the finance minister citing population growth and the low price of oil at the time. However, with oil prices spiking due to the war in Iran, a new report from the Business Council of Alberta is now estimating what could happen if they stay high. Mike Holden is the council's chief economist and the vice president of policy.
12: Just a couple of months ago, the province was expecting a deficit in the range of $9.4 billion. And if prices average out in the sort of mid $80 barrel range, and they're at about $100 right now, for the rest of the year, you know, we could see a surplus in the $6 billion range.
8: He says if things continue status quo, the numbers could trigger provincial relief at the gas pumps, but that decision would be up to the government. And the council says Alberta's economy is expected to grow by close to 3% this year, rather than shrink by 2%, which was the prediction before the war. I'm Lisa Grant.
6: Canadians are being urged to donate blood or plasma now more than ever. 660's Anthony Atanasoff reports on why one organization is calling it an act of patriotism.
13: People across Canada are looking for positive ways to show up for each other.
10: And just about half of Canadians believe donating blood or plasma is a uniquely Canadian act of generosity, according to a survey from the Canadian Blood Services. Now, the organization's looking to bank off that idea by launching a campaign focusing on the sense of community people experience when they donate blood or plasma. Craig Nielsen's the community development manager with CBS and says they want donation chairs filled, especially when numbers tend to dip during the summer.
13: Continue educating the public and letting them know how important blood and plasma donation is, even during these months of the year when people tend to take off on vacation.
10: Nielsen says to mix in a plan to donate among your plans for the beach, and with a goal to reach 1 million donors by 2030, the Canadian Blood Services is hoping to expedite that process starting this summer. I'm Anthony Atanasoff.
6: And on the health front, a measles alert is out for those in the city. The province saying some people may have been exposed. It was in the public areas and main floor of the Shaughnessy Super 8 Hotel in southeast Calgary. Those who were there on the afternoon to the evening of May 7th and 8th, as well as the morning to afternoon of May 9th and 10th, may have been exposed to the virus. Those who were there are asked to look for symptoms. And if you do think you're affected, you're advised to call the measles hotline before visiting any health facility. Changes are being planned in Alberta concerning bike lanes in major cities. And as 660's Darren Rothwell is hearing, the changes are already having an impact here in Calgary.
9: Alberta's transportation minister not happy with the growing number of bike lanes in Alberta's major cities in recent years. This while the population also increasing.
14: We've seen 400,000 new drivers in Alberta in the last 6 years. And when you look at the expansion of bike lanes on roadways, that are actually taking away driving lanes. It just doesn't make any sense.
9: Devin Dreeshan says he'll bring forward legislation this fall allowing the province to stop bike lanes being built or remove current ones. And some Calgary lanes are being eyed by him for removal.
14: 12th Ave, I think that goes east-west, is a really bad example of a bike lane.
9: Dreeshan says he understands some proposed bike lane construction is on hold in Calgary ahead of the new legislation. But Doug Clark with the group Bike Calgary thinks that provincial involvement in cycling routes unnecessary and perhaps overreach.
15: Cities, you know, traditionally have been responsible and quite good at how they implement the transportation solution.
9: We'll learn more about the province's plans later this year. I'm Darren Rathwell.
6: Calgary police say a drug overdose investigation has led to criminal charges.
16: Calgary police have laid drug charges after a man overdosed in the northeast community of Coral Springs back in January. Investigators say they received a tip in March about who sold the man the drugs, which led them to search a southeast Calgary home, during which they uncovered drugs including meth and fentanyl and stolen property, including a $9,000 e-bike that's back to its rightful owner. A 44-year-old man now faces more than a dozen trafficking and possession charges, but police say there was not enough evidence to lay charges specifically related to the overdose death.
6: That was City's Dionne Wearmouth. Who will be the next James Bond? Auditions are officially underway as Amazon MGM Studios begins the search for the franchise's next 007 star. CNN's Alex Michelson reports.
17: Speculation about the role has been swirling for years, with Idris Elba, Henry Cavill, Cillian Murphy, among others, floated as potential successors to Daniel Craig. It'll be the first movie since Amazon MGM Studios gained creative control of the blockbuster 007 series based on Ian Fleming's novels. Now, here are some of the favorite choices according to a UK betting house. British actors Callum Turner, Harris Dickinson, Aaron Taylor-Johnson, Australian star Jacob Elordi.
6: The studio has already announced that the next movie will be directed by Dune's Denis Villeneuve and written by Peaky Blinders creator Stephen Knight. Coming up, a look at traffic and weather together on the ones, 660 News Time, 1210.
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6: 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Here's Ian Busby.
11: Not looking too bad overall. We don't have any incidents left on the go. Everything's been cleared up. We just have some construction delays in a few different spots, especially downtown. So C-Train line work has this southbound 5th Street closed off completely from 6th to 8th Avenues. Drivers are going to be detoured around that one. Also on the Beltline, just one right-hand lane getting through due to building construction on westbound 11th Avenue from 2nd to 4th Streets. We also have two left-hand lanes blocked off on eastbound 9th Avenue from 7th at 7th Street for utility work, and then the middle lane blocked off on eastbound 9th Avenue at southbound McLeod Trail. Right-hand lane blocked off on southbound McLeod from 7th to 9th Avenues. That's for utility work as well, so it's going to be a real slow go getting through that. See anything else causing problems? 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A wet snow continuing into the evening. It will ease off overnight, though, cooling off to a low of -2, wind chill around -7. Mostly sunny tomorrow and warming up to 10 degrees through the afternoon. Winds gusting between 20 and 40 kilometers per hour, though. Sunny on on Monday with a high of 13 degrees, jumping up to 16 degrees for Tuesday. Right now, light snow sitting at 1 degree in Calgary.
6: And heading east, the Toronto Police Service Board has requested an independent inspection into allegations of racism and anti-Semitism within the ranks at Toronto Police Service. 660's Phil Martino with more on what prompted the move.
0: Retired Toronto Police homicide detective Hank Idzinga's new memoir includes accounts of racism and dysfunction within the Toronto Police Service. He shared one with City News in April.
21: Towards the end of my career, dealing with a senior officer who made some pretty vile anti-Semitic comments to me.
0: Toronto Police Service Board Chair Shelley Carroll says residents should never have to question whether they'll be treated fairly because of who they are. The board has formally requested Ontario's Inspectorate of Policing to consider an inspection relating to the recent public allegations concerning anti-Semitism and broader organizational culture issues within the Toronto Police Service. Clayton Campbell, the president of the Toronto Police Association, says, "We do not believe, nor do our members believe, that there is a systemic issue of anti-Semitism at the Toronto Police Service." I'm Phil Martino.
6: Still to come on 660 News Radio Calgary, your top headlines and the latest in sports. 660 News Time, 12:14.
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23: 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Now they're back in their own building, one win from advancing and securing a place in the conference final.
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6: Good afternoon and thank you for joining us. We have moved up ever so slightly here in Calgary. We're now sitting at +1 with light snow. We're under a special weather statement. You'll hear more about that in traffic and weather, which is coming up in just a few minutes. I'm Nadia O'Hara. Thank you for joining us. Here are some of the top stories right now. As Imperial Oil is in early discussions about the redevelopment of Lynnwood Ridge into housing again, we revisit the backstory. Also coming up at the bottom of the hour, the latest development on the push for separation here in Alberta and a look at a legal ruling earlier this week. And in this week's Road Ready Report, we'll take a look at international driver's licenses and what you need to know before your travels take you overseas. 660 News Time, 12:15. Time for sports. Here's Ian Busby.
11: The Blue Jays trying to bounce back today as they continue their series in Detroit against the Tigers. Tigers with a 3-2 win last night to open the set. It's a bullpen day for the Jays. Mason Fluardi with the start while Spencer Miles followed him. We're in the fifth inning right now and it's still scoreless. You can catch all the action on Sportsnet and Sportsnet 960 The Fan. It's a huge game in the Stanley Cup playoffs this evening. The Montreal Canadiens can advance to the Eastern Conference Finals as they host the Buffalo Sabres in Game 6 of that series. Puck drop coming up at 6 o'clock. You can catch the action on Sportsnet as well. If the Habs win, they'll face the Carolina Hurricanes in the next round. If they lose, Game 7 will be on Monday night. Team Canada rolling at the Men's World Hockey Championships in Switzerland. They beat Italy 6-0 this morning. Macklin Celebrini with a pair of goals. Canada will take on Denmark on Monday. We have Northern Super League action today at McMahon Stadium. The Calgary Wild FC taking on Montreal Roses. That'll get going at 3 o'clock. It's moving day at the PGA Championships. Alex Smalley, Maverick McNealy, and Rory McIlroy in the lead at 4-under. McIlroy has had shot a 5-under today. He is on hole number 15 to roar into that lead. Corey Connors and Nick Taylor are the top Canadians at 2-under. They are on the 10th hole right now. The leader groups will be getting on the course in about a half hour's time. Sports at 15 and 45 past the hour anytime. Sportsnet.ca.
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7: This is 660 News Radio Calgary. Israeli airstrikes have killed a Hamas leader, Israel says, was an architect of the October 7th, 2023 attack. AP correspondent Donna Warder reports.
12: In Gaza City, mourners carried to a mosque the body of Iz el-Din el-Haddad, the leader of Hamas's military wing. The Israeli military says el-Haddad was one of the last surviving architects of the October 7, 2023 Hamas-led attacks that triggered the war. There supposedly is a ceasefire between Israel and Hamas, but it remains fragile, and the top diplomat overseeing it says it has stalled because of the deadlock over disarming Hamas. Gaza has seen Israeli fire practically every day, with more than 850 people killed in the Palestinian territory since the ceasefire went into effect in October, according to Gaza's health ministry. I'm Donna Warder.
7: President Donald Trump posting on social media overnight that American Nigerian forces executed a mission to eliminate ISIS leader Abu Bilal al-Manouki. President writing that al-Manouki will no longer terrorize the people of Africa or help plan operations to target Americans, and that the terror group's global operation is now, in his words, greatly diminished.
26: President Trump posting on social media overnight that American and Nigerian forces executed a mission to eliminate ISIS leader Abu Bilal al-Manouki. The president writing that al-Manouki will no longer terrorize the people of Africa or help plan operations to target Americans, and that the terror group's global operation is now, in his words, greatly diminished.
7: Canmore RCMP continue to investigate after a 24-year-old man was struck and killed on the Trans-Canada Highway early Monday. Police have now identified the victim as Zach Zawada. Officers say his body was found on the westbound side near the Palliser area, a spot often used by pedestrians. Investigators believe a transport truck was involved and that the driver may not have realized what happened. The death is not considered criminal. Find more local news online anytime at the click of a mouse at citynews.ca.
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11: From the 660 News Radio Traffic and Weather Center, I'm Ian Busby. Seeing some delays right now downtown. We have C-Train line work that has southbound 5th Street closed off from 6th to 8th Avenues. Drivers will be detoured around that one. Also on the Beltline, just one right-hand lane getting through due to building construction on westbound 11th Avenue Southwest from 2nd to 4th Streets. We also have two left-hand lanes blocked off on eastbound 9th Avenue at 7th Street for utility work, and the middle lane is blocked off on eastbound 9th Avenue at southbound McLeod Trail. Right-hand lane blocked off on southbound McLeod from 7th to 9th Avenue. Slow going getting out of the downtown core and heading south. See anything else causing problems? 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Now, long-range forecast from Environment Canada. Chilly throughout the weekend, but it will bounce back for the new week. Periods of wet snow in the afternoon before it tapers off overnight. A low of -2 with a wind chill around -9. Back to sunshine tomorrow, but only warming up to a high of 10 degrees. Winds gusting between 20 and 40 kilometers per hour. Sunny and 13 on Monday, 16 on Tuesday. Sun cloud mix in 15 on Wednesday with a chance of showers that evening. Bumping up to 17 for Thursday and 19 on Friday. Right now, light snow. No, sitting at 1 degree in Calgary.
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14: A diving accident in the Maldives has now claimed 6 lives. AP correspondent Donna Warder reports.
15: Divers are working to recover the bodies of 4 of 5 Italian divers believed to have died while exploring an underwater cave in the Maldives. One body, that of a diving instructor, was recovered on Thursday. The other victims have been identified as Monica Montefalcone, an associate professor of ecology at the University of Genoa in Italy, her daughter, a marine biologist, and a researcher. Demiano Frankovic, Italian ambassador to Sri Lanka, tells Sky Italia that right now the primary concern is recovering the bodies and bringing them to the surface. And a diver working to recover those bodies died Saturday of underwater decompression sickness. That brings the death toll to 6. I'm Donna Warder.
14: On the deadly hantavirus outbreak, the CDC with an update on the 18 Americans who were on the cruise ship where the virus spread. Here's ABC's Andrew Dimbert.
16: U.S. health officials confirming for the first time no Americans are believed to be infected with the Andes strain, including the passenger who ended up replacing the ship doctor who initially tested positive. Further tests actually show he may have never been sick with the disease. In total, health authorities are watching 41 Americans for the virus, including 16 who were never on that ship but were potentially exposed to one of the cruise ship passengers who got on a plane.
14: Canadian health officials are contacting 26 people who are on the same planes as a hantavirus case, saying they are considered low risk because there's no evidence that they sat near or had any direct or prolonged contact with the hantavirus case. You're listening to 660 News Radio Calgary. Find more local news online anytime at the click of a mouse at citynews.ca. 4 new chip flavors are coming to Canada in honor of the FIFA World Cup. 660's Eva Fragiscados has more.
17: Chip brand Lay's is introducing 4 limited edition flavors in Canada. The Canada flavor is bacon poutine, and the bag features cartoon images of 2 Canadian players, Richie Lauria and Nathan Saliba. Lay's says the bacon poutine flavor is a celebration of this country's most iconic comfort food, featuring the taste of rich brown gravy, creamy and salty cheese curds, and smoky bacon. The France flavor is cheese souffle and features an image of superstar Thierry Henry, while Lionel Messi graces Argentina's bag of steak and chimichurri flavored chips. The chip flavor representing the UK is cheese and onion, and David Beckham is the star on that bag. The flavors hit shelves mid-May. I'm Eva Fragiscados.
18: I'm Tim Demopoulos. Consumers are looking for more affordable vehicle options while automakers work to balance the cost of must-have features and safety technologies. One way to help keep costs down is by making better use of sensors and cameras already built into today's vehicles. Jennifer Morrison is Director of Vehicle Safety for Mazda North America.
19: It really is a combination of efficiency. When you add
0: a sensor into a vehicle, that sensor needs to be able to do exponential number of things. If you're adding in a camera, it can't just do one thing. It's got to be able to work really hard for you. Those are coming into the vehicle as standard equipment, so they're not going to be adding additional cost in the trim structure. We're not going to be having customers pay more money for those, so that does affect the overall base price of the vehicle. We truly believe that safety and affordability can go hand in hand.
1: And while vehicle prices continue to rise, safety systems are not always a primary driver of those higher costs.
0: The fact of the matter is a lot of the cost in vehicles today is being driven up by the size of vehicles and by the customer convenience features that people want on their cars. It's not the safety systems that are really driving up that cost. We need to be thoughtful and efficient about the systems that we're putting in, prioritizing safety over some of those frills of driver convenience. Those aren't always the priority when you're really thinking about safety. You want to build in the systems that are those proven systems, and that's what Mazda has done.
1: Jennifer Morrison is with Mazda North America, and with your weekend business report, I'm Tim Demopoulos.
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14: It is Saturday, May 16th, your May-long weekend. Right now in the city, plus one with light snow. I'm Nadia O'Hara. Thank you for joining me in with Ian Busby for the next little bit. Here's what's making news right now.
19: May-long camping plans for some people may be affected for the long weekend as crews continue to battle a wildfire northwest of Calgary.
21: A ruling against the separation petition in Alberta is necessarily undemocratic. That's the point of view we're hearing as the province plans to appeal, and we'll hear what the separation camp has to say.
22: With the summer approaching, the need to give blood and plasma greater than ever. We'll look at what one group is doing to drive up donations.
23: A local researcher says before talk of redevelopment continues for Lynnwood Ridge,
24: I'm trying to tell the whole story from beginning to end.
23: The full story of how people that lived there were deceived needs to come out.
30: The Blue Jays trying to tame the Tigers in Detroit this afternoon. The Montreal Canadiens can eliminate the Sabres this evening. It's a huge Game 6 in Montreal. Sports at 45.
14: 660 News Time, 12:31, time for traffic and weather. Together on the ones from the 660 News Radio Traffic Center, here's Ian Busby.
11: Not looking too bad out there overall. We don't have any incidents on the go. Mostly lighter volume as well, despite our winter-type conditions out there. A lot of wetness. It's not really sticking this snow, but it is going to be a bit gloomy out there. So flip on your lights so other drivers can see you. Biggest thing I'm seeing is just some construction delays. So in the southeast, we are seeing some slow-moving traffic on McLeod Trail, both directions around Bannister Road. Left-hand lane blocked off with median work taking place between Lake Fraser Gate and James McKevitt Road. So it's going to be a slow go getting through there. Seeing some heavy volume build up on eastbound Glenmore Trail at 14th Street. That is a high collision zone, so just be careful getting through that one. And then seeing some significant delays downtown. We have just one lane getting getting through on westbound 11th Avenue from 2nd to 4th Streets, with 5th Street completely blocked off southwest-wise from 6th to 8th Avenues. This is for some weekend C train line work. See anything else causing problems, crashes, construction? You can always give us a call, 403-291-0066. Now, latest forecast from Environment Canada. Wet snow continuing into the evening. It's going to ease off overnight as we get down to a low of -2, wind chill around -7. Mainly sunny tomorrow, high of 10 degrees. Winds, though, gusting between 20 and 40 kilometers per hour. Cloudy in the evening, down to 1 degree overnight. Back to sunshine for the holiday Monday, a high of 13 degrees. Sunny and 16 degrees on Tuesday. Right now, light snow. We are sitting at 1 degree in Calgary.
14: Thanks, Busby. We'll have another check of traffic and weather together in less than 10 minutes. 660 News time, 12:33. Some of those looking to go camping this long weekend may have to call off their plans due to a large wildfire northwest of Calgary. 660's Mike Gazzola has more and speaks to Alberta Wildfire.
4: Flames sparked up Thursday afternoon and quickly spread due to windy conditions. This is in the Rocky Mountain House Forest area, roughly 30 kilometers northwest of Sundry. Fire crews remain on scene with air support and night vision technology to continue fighting the blaze day and night. Information Officer Alana McLean is just asking people to avoid the area.
5: Probably the biggest message is just avoiding the area and respecting the work that's going on there. When folks see a big column of smoke, it's interesting, right? People have questions. They're welcome to reach out to the forest area, and we're happy to answer questions so they can stay out of the area and but still get the information that they need.
4: McLean adds some highways nearby are expected to be closed over the long weekend, and people close to lakes may see water bombers flying low to scoop up some water. You can visit 511 Alberta for the latest travel updates. I'm Mike Gazzola.
14: And in the latest update from officials, they are saying that the out-of-control wildfire continues to burn about 5 kilometers south of the James Wilson Provincial Rec area. That's just northwest of Sundry. In that area, there's an evacuation alert for some communities, and others are being asked to avoid the area until further notice. We'll bring you updates as we have them. A legal ruling against the separation petition in Alberta is necessarily undemocratic. That, according to a legal expert this week, as the premier plans to appeal the ruling. With more, here's 660's Darren Rathwell.
7: Calling it complex, Gerard Kennedy says a ruling on the appeal could go either way. The U of A professor of law says there are points both for and against the ruling, which slams the lack of Indigenous consultation on the petition, the judge declaring it should never have been approved by Elections Alberta. But Kennedy says, on the one hand, the duty to consult doesn't traditionally apply to the chief electoral officer.
8: He's not someone who can be fired by the premier. He's not a traditional executive actor.
7: On the other hand, Kennedy says the chief electoral officer, while implementing the Citizen Initiative Act, in effect acting as a government rep. But to the premier's claim the anti-petition ruling is undemocratic, Kennedy agrees, but says legal reviews are a necessary check on government overreach. Meanwhile, some separatists say the ruling is taking too much control. Corey Morgan is founder of the Independence Party.
9: The judge's ruling did not cool this down a bit. If anything, it inflamed it without doubt and more determination than ever.
7: I'm Darren Rathwell.
14: With news that Imperial Oil is in early discussions about redeveloping Lynnwood Ridge into housing once again. Those that remember what happened last time say don't forget the history. 660's Andrew Montgomery has a closer look at that backstory.
12: The land itself is prime real estate, close to connector roads, a view of downtown. But there's a reason it's empty. The soil is heavily contaminated. Laura Comden is a researcher, filmmaker, and admin of the Before Lynnwood Ridge Facebook page. She says that people who bought in Lynnwood Ridge found there was something off about the land from the jump, as they could smell it in their basements.
25: I tested 6 houses. 2 seemed high. The testers had excuses for why those ones were high, and then they basically were able to say that the vapors in your home are within safe levels.
12: That smell was diesel fuel that had leaked from tanks that previously sat where the houses were built. She says some people she speaks with left the land preemptively, fearing for their safety.
25: And then 14 years later, the lid blew off the story, and they realized they weren't crazy. They were right all along.
23: In the year 2000, newly established acceptable levels for EPAs made the area legally uninhabitable. Imperial Oil bought the land back and tore down the neighborhood. For her part, Comden is not for or against redevelopment of the area, but says as the years pass and documents are no longer classified, there is a lesson to be learned.
25: I don't want it to be lost in time, because now suddenly we can finally get the full story.
23: The plans for redevelopment in the area are apparently in their earliest stages. I'm Andrea Montgomery.
14: One national group is looking for ways to convince more Canadians to roll up their sleeves and donate this summer. 660's Anthony Atanasoff reports.
10: We need more people to step up.
13: Almost 71% believe donating blood and plasma is one of the most meaningful ways people in Canada can give back. That's based off a survey from the Canadian Blood Services that sat with a campaign to get more people to donate blood and plasma during the summer when numbers do tend to decrease. Craig Nielsen's the community development manager with CBS and says people across Canada are increasingly looking for positive ways to show up for each other.
10: Donating blood or plasma, it's a uniquely Canadian way to do that, which is a shared exchange of where lives are supported on both sides of the donation chair with real connection, purpose, and that sense of community.
13: He says this time of year, everybody's getting excited for summer and priorities tend to shift, but this campaign is an invitation to experience the feeling of giving at a very crucial time. I'm Anthony Atanasoff.
14: Chances are good your neighborhood, if you're in Calgary, has been treated to, at the very least, a light dusting of snow today. Not exactly what many of us would hope to see for the long weekend weather-wise. The mountain parks are in the midst of a weather system that could bring up to 20 centimeters of snow over the next few days. Mounties recommending people check conditions before they head out on the highways. 660's meteorologist Kevin Stanfield tells us how it's shaping up for the city.
15: With the city of Calgary's temperatures largely hovering near the freezing mark, that's cold enough to support light snowfall, and that has been the case across large swaths of the city. Although we are limited in our accumulation thanks to warm ground temperatures, thanks to yesterday's heat.
14: The weather is looking better for Holiday Monday with sunshine and a forecast high of plus 10. You'll find the latest on traffic and weather together on The Ones coming up. And just a little bit of news you can use if you take the C train from A to B. There will be track maintenance over the long weekend, and that means all downtown stations along 7th Avenue as well as Victoria Park Stampede Station will be closed. Shuttle buses will replace C train service between the affected stations. Full C train service will be up and running again before the start of service early Monday morning. Coming up, traffic and weather together on The Ones. 660 News Time, 1240.
16: Monday, Wednesday, workday, weekday. Yeah, I'm not coming in today. 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
11: Looking pretty good for a Saturday afternoon drive, despite the awful weather that we are experiencing right now. Things are looking pretty good on the roadways. Just a couple of areas where it is slow going. So in the southwest, seeing some heavy volume eastbound Glenmore Trail from Crowchild Trail through to 14th Street, a very high collision zone. So just watch out as you're heading through there. Seeing a bit of a slow go around Glenmore Trail at Deerfoot Trail in that construction zone, and crews are realigning Deerfoot Trail at the Iverstrong Bridge as well. So a little bit of a slow go on the northbound side. Then we have delays on McLeod Trail between Lake Fraser Gate and James McKevitt Road. You have the left-hand lane blocked off at Bannister Road due to bridge work, and that that entire area is a median zone there, so it is a bit of a slow go as speeds are reduced down to 50. See anything else causing problems? You can always give us a call, 403-291-0066. Now, latest forecast from Environment Canada. Wet snow continuing into the evening. It's going to ease off overnight, cooling off to a low of -2, wind chill around -7. Mainly sunny tomorrow. We'll warm up to 10 degrees through the afternoon. Winds gusting, though, between 20 and 40 kilometers per hour. Sunny on Monday with a high of 13, jumping up to 16 degrees for Tuesday. Right now, light snow sitting at 1 degree in Calgary.
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0: 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With your Road Ready Report, I'm Tim Demopoulos.
14: 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All that and more starts after this short break. 660 News Time, 1243.
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14: Right now in Calgary, it is +1 with light snow. Good afternoon. And thank you for joining us. I'm Nadia Moharab. Here are some of the top stories right now. There's rain, there's snow, there's wildfires north of the city. Not exactly shaping up to be a lovely long weekend that you might have had in mind if you plan to spend it outdoors. We hear from some hardcore Albertans who are heading out anyhow. Recent city police data shows violent crime is on the rise. We'll take a look at those numbers at the top of the hour. And did you want to perhaps scoot to the C-Train station? A new program delivers Calgarians an affordable way to connect to transit stations via free 10-minute e-scooter and e-bike trips. All those details and more coming up at 1 o'clock. 660 News Time, 1245. Time for sports. Here's Ian Busby.
11: The Blue Jays trying to bounce back today as they continue their series in Detroit against the Tigers. Tigers with a 3-2 win last night to open the set. It's a bullpen day for the Jays. Mason Fluardi with the start while Spencer Miles followed him. We're in the fifth inning right now and it's still scoreless. You can catch all the action on Sportsnet and Sportsnet 960 The Fan. It's a huge game in the Stanley Cup playoffs this evening. The Montreal Canadiens can advance to the Eastern Conference Finals as they host the Buffalo Sabres in Game 6 of that series. Puck drop coming up at 6 o'clock. You can catch the action on Sportsnet as well. If the Habs win, they'll face the Carolina Hurricanes in the next round. If they lose, Game 7 will be on Monday night. Team Canada rolling at the Men's World Hockey Championships in Switzerland. They beat Italy 6-0 this morning. Macklin Celebrini with a pair of goals. Canada will take on Denmark on Monday. We have Northern Super League action today at McMahon Stadium. The Calgary Wild FC taking on Montreal Roses. That'll get going at 3 o'clock. It's moving day at the PGA Championships. Alex Smalley, Maverick McNealy, and Rory McIlroy in the lead at 4-under. McIlroy has had shot a 5-under today. He is on hole number 15 to roar into that lead. Corey Connors and Nick Taylor are the top Canadians at 2-under. They are on the 10th hole right now. The leader groups will be getting on the course in about a half hour's time. Sports at 15 and 45 past the hour anytime, sportsnet.ca.
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14: The Immigration Department says it is working on improving its web portal to ensure foreign students applying for postgraduate work permits submit mandatory language tests.
21: According to Immigration Department data, nearly 1,000 applications were rejected last year for language-related reasons. The department's application page doesn't have a dedicated option for uploading the required English or French language test, which has led to widespread confusion and rejected applications. The department says it has received more than 300,000 applications since the language test requirement was introduced and has not seen an overall increase in refusal rates. It still encourages those rejected to apply for reconsideration. Diana Mussina, The Canadian Press.
14: A military diver working to recover the bodies of a group of Italian divers from an underwater cave in the Maldives has died, according to the National Defense Force. Here's ABC's Rachel Scott.
22: A high-risk operation to recover the bodies of several Italian scuba divers in the Maldives has now been suspended due to bad weather. Officials in Italy believe the five divers were killed while attempting to explore an underwater cave at least 160 feet below the surface on Thursday. Search teams were called in when the team failed to resurface. Only one body has been recovered so far in that search.
14: And here in Alberta, the owner of two dogs that killed an 11-year-old boy says she was working to get her cane corsos trained before the fatal attack. Crystal McDonald is on trial facing a charge of criminal negligence causing death after Cash Grist was killed by the dogs at her Edmonton home in April of 2024. Court heard the dog severely injured someone at McDonald's home less than 2 months before the boy's death. Tina Kelleperis went to McDonald's house with two other friends in February of 2024 when the dogs attacked her in the backyard. Kelleperis spent 4 days in hospital with three broken ribs, a punctured lung, and more than a dozen stitches all over her body. McDonald's says she had not arrived at her house yet when the attack happened, adding that the three friends let themselves in. She says she told one of her friends repeatedly that she did not want anyone playing with her dogs, as they had already killed a Pomeranian, a cat, and injured another person at the house. McDonald says after the attack, she contacted several places to have her dogs trained and had an appointment lined up to neuter the more aggressive dog. Find more local news online anytime at the click of a mouse at citynews.ca.
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11: From the 660 News Radio Traffic and Weather Center, I'm Ian Busby. Seeing some delays right now downtown. We have C-Train line work that has southbound 5th Street closed off from 6th to 8th Avenues. Drivers will be detoured around that one. Also in the Beltline, just one right-hand lane getting through due to building construction on westbound 11th Avenue Southwest from 2nd to 4th Streets. We also have two left-hand lanes blocked off on eastbound 9th Avenue at 7th Street for utility work, and the middle lane is blocked off on eastbound 9th Avenue at southbound McLeod Trail. Right-hand lane blocked off on southbound McLeod from 7th to 9th Avenue. Slow going getting out of the downtown core and heading south. See anything else causing problems? 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Now, long-range forecast from Environment Canada. Chilly throughout the weekend, but it will bounce back for the new week. Periods of wet snow in the afternoon before it tapers off overnight. A low of minus 2 with a wind chill around minus 9. Back to sunshine tomorrow, but only warming up to a high of 10 degrees. Winds gusting between 20 and 40 kilometers per hour. Sunny in 13 on Monday, 16 on Tuesday. Sun cloud mix in 15 on Wednesday with a chance of showers that evening. Bumping up to 17 for Thursday and 19 on Friday. Right now, light snow. No, sitting at 1 degree in Calgary.
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1: Two men who were found guilty of wrongdoing have been stripped of their appointments to the Order of Canada, the country's highest civilian honor.
2: Humanitarian worker Peter Dalglish founded Street Kids International and was named a member of the Order of Canada in 2016. He was convicted of sexually abusing two boys in Nepal in 2019. Former SNC-Lavalin president and CEO Jacques Lamar was made an officer of the Order of Canada in 2005. He was found guilty of corruption and collusion earlier this year for offenses that included payments made to the family of Libyan dictator Muammar Gaddafi. A notice in the Canada Gazette today says Governor General Mary Simon signed off on the terminations on April 15th. Lisa Laporte, The Canadian Press.
1: Taiwan is pressing its case for the U.S. weapons deal that President Trump has held up for months. Mr. Trump saying it's a bargaining chip with China. ABC's Chuck Severson.
3: Taiwan looks forward to continuing to work with the U.S. under the firm commitments of the Taiwan Relations Act, says a statement from Taiwan's presidential office, mentioning the five-decades-old law committing the U.S. to giving military and other support to maintain the island's autonomy. It says China's escalating military threat is the sole destabilizing factor in the region, and that military sales to Taiwan provide a mutual deterrence against regional threats.
1: You might ask yourself what year it is when you hear the next story. The Rolling Stones, Deep Purple, and Yes, all have new music out. CNN's Rick Damigella is in Hollywood.
4: That's the newest song from the Rolling Stones. The legendary band have released the single In the Stars from their forthcoming album, Foreign Tongues. The music video was created using deepfake technology to de-age the band. The new album releases July 10th. Prog rock purveyors Yes have released an expanded and remastered edition of their 2010 album, From a Page. Originally a four-song mini-album, the set has expanded to 15 tracks and is available in deluxe double CD and LP edition. Deep Purple have unleashed their new single, Arrogant Boy. The hard-rocking track comes from the band's forthcoming album, Splat, which is set for release July 3rd. Rocking out in Hollywood, I'm Rick Damigella.
5: I'm Chris McCusker. The latest inflation reading in the U.S. came in hotter than expected for April at 3.8% year over year. And this means interest rate hikes are more likely than cuts. And that could be bad news for our loonie. Carl Shimada is chief market strategist at Corpay.
6: The Canadian economy is still getting some benefit from higher oil prices, and that is helping to keep the Canadian dollar somewhat range-bound. But yes, you know, if we look at the overall hit to the economy from higher energy prices, higher interest rates, that is likely to, you know, keep us in sort of a neutral position for now.
5: But
6: if we do see a resolution in the conflict, if we do see those positive headlines coming out of the Gulf at any level, the Canadian dollar is positioned to move up quite a bit and the U.S. dollar is positioned to move down. So, you know, the funny thing right now is that most currency traders are sitting on their hands. They're not placing big bets in either direction on any exchange rate that I know of.
5: And we do get a Canadian inflation update on Tuesday.
6: The challenge here is that at some point we're going to have a reconciliation between, you know, those who expect the Bank of Canada to turn more hawkish and those, you know, of which I count myself as one, who think that the economy is too weak to permit for rate hikes. So at some point we're going to have a revision there, and that could, you know, drag the loonie temporarily at least lower from where it is.
5: Carl Shimada is chief market strategist at Corpay. And with your weekend business report, I'm Chris McCusker.
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4: You're listening to 660 News Radio Calgary. We're going to take a look at the regional forecast. It's a bit of a wintry day this May long weekend. Starting over in Drumheller, the high for today is 6 with rain and snow. Medicine Hat looking at a high of 14 with a mix of sun and cloud and a 30% chance of showers. There's also a risk of a thunderstorm in the afternoon. Sundry, 5 with wet snow, up to 5 to 10 centimeters of precipitation anticipated. Strathmore, 11 with periods of rain, risk of a thunderstorm this afternoon, up to 5 to 10 centimeters of accumulation. Clearly not patio weather out there right now in many parts of Calgary, Southern Alberta area, in and around the city. Red Deer, 7 with a 30% chance of showers. Canmore and Banff under a snowfall warning with a high of 3, at times heavy snow. They're expecting anywhere from 10 to 20 centimeters of snow in that area. 660 News Time, 1 o'clock.
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4: It is Saturday, May 16th. Good afternoon. I'm Nadia Muharib. Right now in the city, it is plus one with light snow. Here's what's making news right now.
6: Some long weekend camping plans in Alberta may be called off due to a wildfire northwest of Calgary.
4: Rain and snow to those wildfires, it is not exactly shaping up to be a lovely long weekend if you plan to spend it outdoors. But as always, some are undeterred by Mother Nature's antics.
7: Data suggests violent crime in the city is trending in the wrong direction, with more Calgarians saying they feel unsafe going out in public.
4: A new drama about redemption, rage, and revenge. Details coming up with your long weekend watch list.
8: The Blue Jays trying to bounce back against the Detroit Tigers this afternoon on the road. We're gearing up for a Game 6 in the Stanley Cup playoffs. The Canadians trying to oust the Sabres. Sports at 15.
4: 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Time for traffic and weather together on the ones from the 660 News Radio Traffic Center. What's going on, Ian Busby?
8: Not too much overall. We don't have any incidents on the go. That's a good thing. We do have limited visibility in some areas. It is really dark and gloomy out there with some fog patches. So flip on your lights. Make sure other drivers can see you as you're heading around the city this afternoon. We do have a bit of a slowdown and detour in the northeast. This is on Memorial Drive at 36th Street. Construction through that intersection has it closed off for north and southbound traffic. So you're going to be moved around through that area, and it's a little bit of a slow go in all directions. So if you can avoid that intersection, that is your best bet. Then down south, we have median work and the left-hand lane blocked off on McLeod Trail at Bannister Road. This median work between James McKevitt Road and Lake Fraser Gate has speeds reduced through that area, so it's going to be a slow go for at least another month or so. See anything else causing problems, crashes, construction? You can always give us a call, 403-291-0066. 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May is amazing with unheard of deals on new Ford trucks and Broncos. Okotoks Ford under the giant Canadian flag or at okotoksford.com. Now, latest forecast from Environment Canada. Periods of wet snow throughout the afternoon, but it'll taper off this evening, cooling off to -2 overnight. The wind chill around -7. Mainly sunny tomorrow with a high of 10 degrees. A winds gusting between 20 and 40 kilometers per hour. Cloudy in the evening, down to 1 degree overnight. Back to sunshine for the holiday Monday, a high of 13 degrees, sunny and 16 degrees on Tuesday. Right now, light snow sitting at 1 degree in Calgary.
4: We'll have another check of traffic and weather together in less than 10 minutes, 660 News Time, 103. Heading northwest of the city, some camping plans for May long weekend may be canceled due to wildfire. Mike Gazzola has more and speaks to Alberta Wildfire as they battle the flames.
6: The fire started Thursday afternoon in the Rocky Mountain House Forest area, about 30 kilometers away from Sundre. The blaze eventually grew to over 1,000 hectares in size due to strong winds. Crews remain on scene over the long weekend with helicopter and air tanker support, as well as the use of some high-end technology like night vision. Alberta Wildfire Information Officer Alana McLean says locals are being warned to avoid that area.
1: The area is beautiful and it's very popular for random camping. There's a lot of campgrounds in the area, so we're certainly asking people to keep their distance and consider alternative plans.
6: McLean adds some residents nearby may also see water bombing planes flying low to scoop up water from lakes and other sources. The RCMP says some nearby highways are also closed off. It's still unknown how the blaze started. I'm Mike Gazzola.
4: And travelers heading out for the long weekend also have a good chance of contending with snow and rising fuel costs. But many are still keeping their plans to head outdoors. Here's Edward Jan with more.
9: Despite May long weekend snow and rising fuel prices, Albertans are still going forward with their travel plans and heading outdoors. Jesse Skorok is putting tarp over his campsite ahead of the precipitation moving into the area.
10: We're from the province here. We understand there are the risks associated with camping on May long, and we're well prepared. We've got our warm clothes with us.
9: While his family has an RV, the same can't be said for Kelly Weldon.
11: This is our little home away from home.
9: He's camping with his sister, and they will be sleeping in a tent, but they're not worried at all.
11: Just suck it up. You know what? Just keep sheltered. Make sure you have a nice warm fire. Put tarp up and eat lots of soup.
9: While snowfall during this time of year is not unusual for Alberta, Environment Canada is calling this weekend's event significant, especially for areas west of Calgary who could see 10 or more centimeters of snow.
12: We'll probably sort of see 10 to 15 over the foothills and maybe up to 20 in the Banff area. Calgary itself, you know, we're probably going to see 5, maybe 10 millimeters of rain before it switches over to snow.
9: And snow is not the only potential headwind travelers will have to deal with gas prices still elevated due to the war in Iran. Edward Jan, City News, near Bragg Creek.
4: And a bit of an update on a story that we've been following for you. BC's provincial health officer says one of the four Canadians who had been on board a cruise ship where there was a hantavirus outbreak has received a presumptive positive test. Dr. Bonnie Henry says protocols were followed and that three of the four people who were isolating in the province have been brought to hospitals in Victoria, while the fourth person remains in self-isolation at home.
13: People were called ahead, EMS were aware, the hospital was aware that they were coming. And I'm very confident in the team along that whole area that infection control precautions were followed.
4: Henry says the person who tested presumptive positive developed mild symptoms 2 days ago. And sticking to the healthcare front, but moving back here to Alberta, the province is out with a measles alert for the city of Calgary, saying those who were at the Shaughnessy Super 8 Hotel in public areas on the main floor may have been exposed to the virus. This was during the afternoon and evening of May 7th and 8th and the morning to afternoon of May 9th to 10th. Anyone who is at the location during those times is being warned to watch for symptoms. If you do start to see symptoms, call the measles hotline before visiting any healthcare facility. You can also find more information on our website at citynews.ca. This week marks National Nursing Week, a chance to show appreciation to nurses, but the Alberta Association of Nurses says the focus needs to go beyond thanking the healthcare professionals to advocating to keep them on the job. Here's 660's Ariel O'Shea with more.
14: Retaining nurses early in their careers is one of the biggest challenges facing the healthcare system. The group points to research showing many nurses under 35 are not renewing their licenses within the first 5 years of practice. CEO Anjanette Risdale-Waddell says when nurses leave, patients feel the effects.
15: Retention directly affects patient care, families, and communities. When nurses leave, patients can face issues accessing care. They'll have longer wait times and less continuity of care. Plus, the pressure grows on the nurses who remain.
14: She says there are clear ways to improve retention.
15: Because we already know a lot about what works, nurses are more likely to stay in the profession when they have strong unit-level leadership, mentorship as they transition into their practice, and access to professional development.
14: The association is now working on an initiative with the government to strengthen retention by providing more mentorship and stronger workplace supports to help keep nurses in Alberta. I'm Ariel O'Shea.
4: Police say an innocent bystander was caught in the middle of Monday's deadly targeted shooting at North Hill, and data suggests violent crime has been on the rise. Here's 660's Phil Wood with more.
7: Police say the victim, 35-year-old Leslie Babajid Cole, had been linked to organized crime and was known to investigators. In January of last year, he was one of three people charged after the seizure of $1.3 million in drugs before being gunned down Monday in a Northeast grocery store parking lot. Data from the Calgary Police Service says violent crime has increased over the past 5 years, spiking by 11% in 2023 with more than 8,200 reported instances. As of April of this year, CPS notes 2,285, on par with this growing trend. Staff Sergeant Mike Schutt says no Calgarian should feel unsafe when going about their day.
16: This incident was a brazen incident, put numerous Calgarians who are grocery shopping on a Sunday, Monday evening at risk.
7: Police are still on the lookout for two active shooters. Anyone with information is encouraged to reach out. I'm Phil Wood.
4: You now have a new way to connect with Calgary Transit. Free 10-minute e-scooter and e-bike trips are now being offered at select Calgary Transit stations. Those stations include Heritage, Southland, 45th Street, Crowfoot, Barlow, Maxbell, Franklin Station, Rundle Station, and Saddletown. A project a few years ago, a pilot project, saw similar service offered at three LRT stations over a four-month period. More than 70% of users reported that having free e-scooters and e-bikes at the station increased the use of Calgary Transit and that it saved time and increased the convenience of getting from A to B via transit. Coming up, traffic and weather, together on The Ones, 660 News Time, 110.
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4: 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What's going on out there, Busby?
8: Not a whole heck of a lot other than some construction work that is slowing things down. So things looking pretty good on the major roadways outside of those construction zones. But we have a couple of them really slowing things up. So in the southeast on McLeod Trail between Lake Fraser Gate and James McKevitt Road, speeds are reduced with median work taking place through that area and the left-hand lane blocked off at Bannister Road. So a real slow go, especially on the southbound side. Then in the northeast, we have construction work on Memorial Drive at 36th Street that has a north and southbound lanes blocked off. So it's a bit of a slow go getting through there all directions, but you'll be detoured north and south. So it's a real slow go right now, especially on the northbound side. See anything else causing problems? 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Now, latest forecast from Environment Canada. Wet snow continuing into the evening. It's going to ease off through the afternoon, cooling off overnight to a low of -2. The wind chill around -7. Mostly sunny tomorrow, warming up to a high of 10 degrees through the afternoon. Winds gusting between 20 and 40 kilometers per hour, though. Sunny on Monday with a high of 13 degrees, jumping up to 16 on Tuesday. Right now, light snow sitting at 1 degree in Calgary.
4: A revenge thriller hits the box office for its premiere. 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
20: 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Also on that streamer, you can catch Good Omens, a fantasy series starring David Tennant and Michael Sheen about an angel and a demon who team up to stop the apocalypse. The third and final season is streaming now. Mike Dabusky, ABC News.
4: 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We'll be back after this short break with a look at your top headlines, and Ian Busby will be back with sports. 660 News time, 1:14.
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4: Right now in Calgary, it is +1 with light snow. How's that for your May-long weekend? Thank you for joining us. I'm Nadia Moharab. Here are some of the top stories right now. Wildfire crews battling a blaze northwest of the city. The situation putting some in the area on evacuation alert. We'll have all those details coming up at the bottom of the hour. And Calgary police are out with some details on how a drug overdose investigation led them to make an arrest. And if you're feeling patriotic, you may want to pull up your sleeves to help out fellow Canadians. Details on a push to increase blood donations at your next local newscast at 1:30. 660 News time, 1:15. 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
8: The Blue Jays trying to bounce back today as they continue their set in Detroit against the Tigers. They finally got on the board in the seventh inning.
29: His right on left pitch to Piniango. A swung on and drilled out to right field and deep on a line. It's off the top of the wall and gone. First career major league home run for Yohendrik Piniango on the first pitch, not from Casey Mize. The Blue Jays tie the game at 1.
8: We're in the eighth inning right now, still tied 1-1. You can catch the action on Sportsnet and Sportsnet 960 The Fan. It's a huge game in the Stanley Cup playoffs this evening. The Montreal Canadiens can advance to the Eastern Conference Finals as they host the Buffalo Sabres in Game 6 of that series. Puck drop coming up at 6 o'clock. You can catch the action on Sportsnet as well. If the Habs win, they'll face the Carolina Hurricanes in the next round. If they lose, Game 7 will be on Monday night. Team Canada rolling at the Men's World Hockey Championships in Switzerland. Scotland. They beat Italy 6-0 this morning. Macklin Celebrini with a pair of goals. Canada will take on Denmark on Monday. We have Northern Super League action today at McMahon Stadium. The Calgary Wild FC taking on Montreal Roses. That'll get going at 3 o'clock. It's moving day at the PGA Championships. Maverick McNealy and John Rahm tied for the lead at 4-under. Nick Taylor is the top Canadian at 2-under through 13 holes. Corey Connors is at 1-under. Sports at 15 and 45 past the hour anytime. Sportsnet.ca.
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4: This is 660 News Radio Calgary. Israeli airstrikes have killed a Hamas leader, Israel says, was an architect of the October 7, 2023 attack. AP correspondent Donna Warder reports.
11: In Gaza City, mourners carried to a mosque the body of Izz al-Din al-Haddad, the leader of Hamas's military wing. The Israeli military says al-Haddad was one of the last surviving architects of the October 7, 2023 Hamas-led attacks that triggered the war. There supposedly is a ceasefire between Israel and Hamas, but it remains fragile, and the top diplomat overseeing it says it has stalled because of the deadlock over disarming Hamas. Gaza has seen Israeli fire practically every day, with more than 850 people killed in the Palestinian territory since the ceasefire went into effect in October, according to Gaza's health ministry. I'm Donna Warder.
4: President Donald Trump posting on social media overnight that American Nigerian forces executed a mission to eliminate ISIS leader Abu Bilal al-Manouki. President writing that al-Manouki will no longer terrorize the people of Africa or help plan operations to target Americans, and that the terror group's global operation is now, in his words, greatly diminished.
12: President Trump posting on social media overnight that American and Nigerian forces executed a mission to eliminate ISIS leader Abu Bilal al-Manouki. The president writing that al-Manouki will no longer terrorize the people of Africa or help plan operations to target Americans, and that the terror group's global operation is now, in his words, greatly diminished.
4: Canmore RCMP continue to investigate after a 24-year-old man was struck and killed on the Trans-Canada Highway early Monday. Police have now identified the victim as Zach Zawada. Officers say his body was found on the westbound side near the Palliser area, a spot often used by pedestrians. Investigators believe a transport truck was involved and that the driver may not have realized what happened. The death is not considered criminal. Find more local news online anytime at the click of a mouse at citynews.ca.
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8: From the 660 News Radio Traffic and Weather Center, I'm Ian Busby. Seeing some delays right now downtown. We have C-Train line work that has southbound 5th Street closed off from 6th to 8th Avenues. Drivers will be detoured around that one. Also on the Beltline, just one right-hand lane getting through due to building construction on westbound 11th Avenue Southwest from 2nd to 4th Streets. We also have two left-hand lanes blocked off on eastbound 9th Avenue at 7th Street for utility work, and the middle lane is blocked off on eastbound 9th Avenue at southbound McLeod Trail. Right-hand lane blocked off on southbound McLeod from 7th to 9th Avenue. Slow going getting out of the downtown core and heading south. See anything else causing problems? Give me a call, 403-291-0066. Now, long-range forecast from Environment Canada. Chilly throughout the weekend, but it will bounce back for the new week. Periods of wet snow in the afternoon before it tapers off overnight. A low of minus 2 with a wind chill around minus 9. Back to sunshine tomorrow, but only warming up to a high of 10 degrees. Winds gusting between 20 and 40 kilometers per hour. Sunny and 13 on Monday, 16 on Tuesday. Sun cloud mix in 15 on Wednesday with a chance of showers that evening. Bumping up to 17 for Thursday and 19 on Friday. Right now, light snow. No, sitting at 1 degree in Calgary.
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7: When the backdrop's gotta give main character energy. When the balloons have to blow up the vibe. When the cap simply cannot clash with her manicure. From graduations to prom parties. When it's gotta be right. Party City.
4: A diving accident in the Maldives has now claimed 6 lives. AP correspondent Donna Warder reports.
11: Divers are working to recover the bodies of 4 of 5 Italian divers believed to have died while exploring an underwater cave in the Maldives. One body, that of a diving instructor, was recovered on Thursday. The other victims have been identified as Monica Montefalcone, an associate professor of ecology at the University of Genoa in Italy, her daughter, a marine biologist, and a researcher. Damiano Frankovic, Italian ambassador to Sri Lanka, tells Sky Italia that right now the primary concern is recovering the bodies and bringing them to the surface. And a diver working to recover those bodies died Saturday of underwater decompression sickness. That brings the death toll to 6. I'm Donna Warder.
4: On the deadly hantavirus outbreak, the CDC with an update on the 18 Americans who were on the cruise ship where the virus spread. Here's ABC's Andrew Dimbert.
9: U.S. health officials confirming for the first time no Americans are believed to be infected with the Andes strain, including the passenger who ended up replacing the ship doctor who initially tested positive. Further tests actually show he may have never been sick with the disease. In total, health authorities are watching 41 Americans for the virus, including 16 who were never on that ship but were potentially exposed to one of the cruise ship passengers who got on a plane.
4: Canadian health officials are contacting 26 people who are on the same planes as a hantavirus case, saying they are considered low risk because there's no evidence that they sat near or had any direct or prolonged contact with the hantavirus case. 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Find more local news online anytime at the click of a mouse at citynews.ca. 4 new chip flavors are coming to Canada in honor of the FIFA World Cup. 660's Eva Fragiscados has more.
13: Chip brand Lay's is introducing 4 limited edition flavors in Canada. The Canada flavor is Bacon Poutine, and the bag features cartoon images of 2 Canadian players, Richie Lauria and Nathan Saliba. Lay's says the Bacon Poutine flavor is a celebration of this country's most iconic comfort food, featuring the taste of rich brown gravy, creamy and salty cheese curds, and smoky bacon. The France flavor is cheese souffle and features an image of superstar Thierry Henry, while Lionel Messi graces Argentina's bag of steak and chimichurri flavored chips. The chip flavor representing the UK is cheese and onion, and David Beckham is the star on that bag. The flavors hit shelves mid-May. I'm Eva Fragiscados.
14: I'm Tim Demopoulos. Consumers are looking for more affordable vehicle options while automakers work to balance the cost of must-have features and safety technologies. One way to help keep costs down is by making better use of sensors and cameras already built into today's vehicles. Jennifer Morrison is Director of Vehicle Safety for Mazda North America.
15: It really is a combination of efficiency. When you add a sensor into a vehicle, that sensor needs to be able to do exponential number of things. If you're adding in a camera, it can't just do one thing. It's got to be able to work really hard for you. Those are coming into the vehicle as standard equipment, so they're not going to be adding additional cost in the trim structure. We're not going to be having customers pay more money for those, so that does affect the overall base price of the vehicle. We truly believe that safety and affordability can go hand in hand.
14: And while vehicle prices continue to rise, safety systems are not always a primary driver of those higher costs.
15: The fact of the matter is a lot of the cost in vehicles today is being driven up by the size of vehicles and by the customer convenience features that people want on their cars. It's not the safety systems that are really driving up that cost. We need to be thoughtful and efficient about the systems that we're putting in, prioritizing safety over some of those frills of driver convenience. Those aren't always the priority when you're really thinking about safety. You want to build in the systems that are those proven systems, and that's what Mazda has done.
14: Jennifer Morrison is with Mazda North America, and with your weekend business report, I'm Tim Demopoulos.
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4: It is Saturday of your May-long weekend, May 16th. Thank you for joining us right now in the city. It is plus one with light snow. We're under a special weather statement from Environment Canada. A little bit more about that in just a second. With Ian Busby, I'm Nadia Muharib. Thanks for joining us. Here's what's making news right now.
19: Northwest of Calgary, a wildfire continues to burn over the long weekend, disrupting travel and camping plans for some.
20: A new report is predicting a multi-billion dollar surplus for the Alberta government instead of the major deficit expected just a few months ago.
21: A new lobbying plan concerning bike lanes in Alberta. The province looking for change they say will address potential interference with traffic and parking.
23: Blood and plasma donations tend to decrease during the summer. We'll look at a creative way one organization is planning to bring in more donors.
8: The Blue Jays trying to tame the Tigers in Detroit this afternoon. The Montreal Canadiens can eliminate the Sabres this evening. It's a huge Game 6 in Montreal. Sports at 45.
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8: Not looking too bad out there overall. We don't have any major slowdowns and lighter volume throughout the city with no incidents on the go. So let's keep that up throughout the afternoon. Despite these kind of gross conditions right now, we aren't seeing too many problems, but we are seeing a bit of a slowdown in the southwest eastbound Glenmore Trail from Crowchild Trail through to 14th Street. High collision zone, tight merge from eastbound from southbound Crowchild to eastbound Glenmore. So just be careful getting through that one. In the southeast as well, we have construction on McLeod Trail at Bannister Road. Left-hand lane blocked off for bridge work and median work, slowing things down between Lake Fraser Gate and James McKevitt Road. And then in the northeast, we have the intersection of 36th Street at Memorial Drive. Really slow going due to construction, so north and southbound lanes are diverted, so it's going to be a real slow go getting through that. See anything else causing problems, crashes, construction? Give us a call, 403-291-0066. 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Now, latest forecast from Environment Canada. Periods of wet snow throughout the afternoon. It's going to taper off this evening, cooling off to -2 overnight. The wind chill around -7. Mainly sunny tomorrow, a high of 10 degrees. Winds gusting between 20 and 40 kilometers per hour. Cloudy in the evening, down to 1 degree overnight. Back to sunshine for the holiday Monday, a high of 13 degrees. Sunny and 16 degrees for Tuesday. Right now, we have light snow falling, sitting at 1 degree in Calgary.
4: Thanks, Ian. We'll have another check of traffic and weather together in less than 10 minutes. 660 News Time, 1:33. Some May-long weekend camping plans may be disrupted due to wildfire northwest of Calgary. 660's Mike Cazola has more, and here's from wildfire officials.
19: The blaze sparked up Thursday afternoon in the Rocky Mountain House Forest area, about 30 kilometers from Sundry, and grew in size due to windy conditions. Alberta Wildfire saying nearby highways expected to be closed over the long weekend as crews are on scene with air support. Information Officer Alana McLean says some people close to lakes and bodies of water may be seeing some low-flying planes.
0: And even though we're asking people to avoid those areas, we also want to remind people, if they're spending time at popular lakes nearby, the aircraft's likely going to be either skimming or scooping water out of the lake. So it's really important for people, if they're recreating on the lake, to move to shorelines and give crews room to work.
19: In terms of travel, McLean suggests checking 511 Alberta for the latest updates. It's still unknown how this fire started. I'm Mike Cazola.
4: And in the latest update, officials say the out-of-control wildfire continues to rage about 5 kilometers north of the James Wilson Provincial Recreation Area that is located just northwest of Sundry. There is an evacuation alert for some living nearby, and others are being asked to avoid the area until further notice. Alberta could post a multi-billion dollar surplus this year instead of a multi-billion deficit if oil prices remain high. 660's Lisa Grant explains.
3: Back in February, the Alberta budget projected a major deficit, with the finance minister citing population growth and the low price of oil at the time. However, with oil prices spiking due to the war in Iran, a new report from the Business Council of Alberta is now estimating what could happen if they stay high. Mike Holden is the council's chief economist and the vice president of policy.
5: Just a couple of months ago, the province was expecting a deficit in the range of $9.4 billion. And if prices average out in the sort of mid $80 barrel range, and they're at about $100 right now, for the rest of the year, you know, we could see a surplus in the $6 billion range.
3: He says if things continue status quo, the numbers could trigger provincial relief at the gas pumps, but that decision would be up to the government. And the council says Alberta's economy is expected to grow by close to 3% this year, rather than shrink by 2%, which was the prediction before the war. I'm Lisa Grant.
4: An update on a story that we've been following for you over the last little while. BC's provincial health officer now saying one of four Canadians who'd been aboard a cruise ship where there was a hantavirus outbreak has received a presumptive positive test. Dr. Bonnie Henry says infection control protocols were followed.
6: I know people are concerned as well about what about the people on the airplane, we're doing the assessment. So just to reassure people, infection control precautions were in place for all of that. And none of the four people had symptoms through any of that process. So we do not consider them at risk of exposure.
4: Henry says the person is from the Yukon and developed mild symptoms on Thursday, while noting that samples have been sent to a national microbiology lab in Winnipeg for tests to be confirmed.
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4: And that takes us across the pond, where police in London deployed 4,000 officers to maintain order and keep pro-Palestinian demonstrators from interacting with an anti-immigrant nationalist rally. ABC's Patrick Reveal reports from London.
1: There were many thousands at this nationalist anti-immigrant march in central London that was called by the UK's best-known far-right leader, who calls himself Tommy Robinson. Many people were wearing Make England Great Again caps. The UK movement here is closely linked with MAGA in the US. Many speakers at the rally attacked Islam. It comes as a radical right-wing political party led by Brexit leader Nigel Farage is growing in popularity here. Patrick Reeval, ABC News, London.
4: And closer to home, Canadians are being urged to donate blood or plasma now more than ever. 660's Anthony Atanasoff reports on why one organization is calling it an act of patriotism.
10: People across Canada are looking for positive ways to show up for each other.
23: And just about half of Canadians believe donating blood or plasma is a uniquely Canadian act of generosity, according to a survey from the Canadian Blood Services. Now, the organization's looking to bank off that idea by launching a campaign focusing on the sense of community people experience when they donate blood or plasma. Craig Nielsen's the community development manager with CBS and says they want donation chairs filled, especially when numbers tend to dip during the summer.
10: Continue educating the public and letting them know how important blood and plasma donation is, even during these months of the year when people tend to take off on vacation.
23: Nielsen says to mix in a plan to donate among your plans for the beach, and with a goal to reach 1 million donors by 2030, the Canadian Blood Services is hoping to expedite that process starting this summer. I'm Anthony Atanasoff.
4: Changes are being planned in Alberta concerning bike lanes in the province's major cities, and as 660's Aaron Rathwell is hearing, the changes are already having an impact here in Calgary.
21: Alberta's transportation minister not happy with the growing number of bike lanes in Alberta's major cities in recent years. This while the population also increasing.
12: We've seen 400,000 new drivers in Alberta in the last 6 years. And when you look at the expansion of bike lanes on roadways that are actually taking away driving lanes, it just doesn't make any sense.
21: Devin Dreeshan says he'll bring forward legislation this fall allowing the province to stop bike lanes being built or remove current ones. And some Calgary lanes are being eyed by him for removal.
12: 12th Ave, I think that goes east-west, is a really bad example of a bike lane.
21: Dreeshan says he understands some proposed bike lane construction is on hold in Calgary ahead of the new legislation. But Doug Clark with the group Bike Calgary thinks the provincial involvement in cycling routes unnecessary and perhaps overreach.
22: Cities, traditionally have been responsible and quite good at how they implement the transportation solution.
21: We'll learn more about the province's plans later this year. I'm Darren Rathwell.
4: Coming up, a look at traffic and weather together on the ones. 660 News Time, 140.
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4: 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Is it a quiet day out there still, Busby?
8: Generally so far, and that's been a good surprise, being that the weather is not cooperating very well. That light snow falling creating some visibility issues in some areas, so flip on your lights, make sure other drivers can see you. Just seeing a bit of a slowdown right now in the southwest. This is on eastbound Glenmore Trail from Crowchild Trail through to 14. 14th Street. It's a high collision zone. So if you see anything happening there, you certainly can let us know. Otherwise, no other incidents on the go. Just construction slowdowns, especially in the Northeast with construction work around Memorial Drive at 36th Street has north and southbound lanes blocked off. It's going to be a real slow go getting through that intersection. And some slowdowns in the downtown core, north and southbound McLeod Trail between 7th and 9th Avenues. We have some lanes being blocked off for construction work, slow going in both directions getting through there. See anything else causing problems? Give us a call, 403-291-0066. Now, latest forecast from Environment Canada. Wet snow continuing into the evening. It's going to ease off overnight as we cool off to -2 with a -7 wind chill. Mostly sunny tomorrow and warming up to 10 degrees through the afternoon. Winds gusting between 20 and 40 kilometers per hour, though. Sunny on Monday with a high of 13 degrees, jumping up to 16 degrees for Tuesday. Right now, light snow, 1 degree in Calgary.
4: 660 News Time, 1:43. Some good news when you need some health advice. HealthLink 811 is rolling out new options to make it easier to talk to a nurse so you won't have to wait on hold too long before you get help.
2: So we have a live chat with a real person, and we also have the ability to get a nurse call back. So if you don't want to wait in the queue because you have some other things going on, the nurse will call you back either when you come up or at a preset time.
4: That's the CEO of Primary Care Alberta, Dr. Kim Simmons, who says all you have to do for the chat is head to primarycarealberta.ca. Right now, you can chat with someone between 8 a.m. and 4:15 p.m., but the hours are extended to 10 p.m. 7 days a week later this month. You can still call 811 anytime 24/7 to talk to a registered nurse. More than a million people called in for advice last year. Still to come on 660 News Radio Calgary. We'll take a look at the top headlines, and then Ian Busby will be in with a roundup on what's going on in the world of sports today. All that and more starts in less than 60 seconds. 660 News Time, 1:44.
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4: Currently in Calgary, it is +1 with light snow. Good afternoon. I'm Nadia Muharib. Here are some of the top stories right now. As Imperial Oil is in early discussions on the redevelopment of Linwood Ridge into housing once again, we take a look back at the back story. We'll have that story coming up at 2 o'clock. Also coming up, the latest development on the push for separation here in Alberta and a look at a legal ruling out earlier this week. And in this week's Road Ready Report, we'll take a look at international driver's licenses and what you need to know before your travels take you overseas. 660 News Time, 1:45. Time for sports. Here's Ian Busby.
8: The Blue Jays trying to bounce back as they continue their set in Detroit against the Tigers, and we're in extra innings and they have the lead.
15: It's 1-1. Is lined by Varsho into center field, a base hit down on the grass. Coming around third base, Guerrero. He'll chug home, and the Blue Jays have their first lead of the game on an RBI single from Varsho, who turns and throws his arms in the air back to his dugout to try and fire up his team. 2-1 Blue Jays in the 10th.
8: We're in the bottom of the 10th inning right now. You can catch the finish to this one on Sportsnet. It's a huge game in the Stanley Cup playoffs this evening. The Montreal Canadiens can advance to the Eastern Conference Finals as they host the Buffalo Sabres in Game 6 of that series. Puck drop coming up at 6 o'clock. You can catch the action on Sportsnet as well. If the Habs win, they'll face the Carolina Hurricanes in the next round. If they lose, Game 7 will be on Monday night. Team Canada rolling at the Men's World Hockey Championships in Switzerland. They beat Italy 6-0 this morning. Macklin Celebrini with a pair of goals. Canada will take on Denmark on Monday. We have Northern Super League action today at McMahon Stadium. The Calgary Wild FC taking on Montreal Roses. That'll get going at 3 o'clock. It's moving day at the PGA Championships. Maverick McNealy and John Rahm tied for the lead at 4-under. Nick Taylor is the top Canadian at 2-under through 13 holes. Corey Connors is at 1-under. Sports at 15 and 45 past the hour anytime. Sportsnet.ca.
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4: The Immigration Department says it is working on improving its web portal to ensure foreign students applying for postgraduate work permits submit mandatory language tests.
5: According to Immigration Department data, nearly 1,000 applications were rejected last year for language-related reasons. The department's application page doesn't have a dedicated option for uploading the required English or French language test, which has led to widespread confusion and rejected applications. The department says it has received more than 300,000 applications since the language test requirement was introduced and has not seen an overall increase in refusal rates. It still encourages those rejected to apply for reconsideration. Diana Mussina, The Canadian Press.
4: A military diver working to recover the bodies of a group of Italian divers from an underwater cave in the Maldives has died, according to the National Defense Force. Here's ABC's Rachel Scott.
6: A high-risk operation to recover the bodies of several Italian scuba divers in the Maldives has now been suspended due to bad weather. Officials in Italy believe the five divers were killed while attempting to explore an underwater cave at least 160 feet below the surface on Thursday. Search teams were called in when the team failed to resurface. Only one body has been recovered so far in that search.
4: And here in Alberta, the owner of two dogs that killed an 11-year-old boy says she was working to get her cane corsos trained before the fatal attack. Crystal McDonald is on trial facing a charge of criminal negligence causing death after Cash Grist was killed by the dogs at her Edmonton home in April of 2024. Court heard the dog severely injured someone at McDonald's home less than 2 months before the boy's death. Tina Kelleperis went to McDonald's house with two other friends in February of 2024 when the dogs attacked her in the backyard. Kelleperis spent 4 days in hospital with three broken ribs, a punctured lung, and more than a dozen stitches all over her body. McDonald says she had not arrived at her house yet when the attack happened, adding that the three friends let themselves in. She says she told one of her friends repeatedly that she did not want anyone playing with her dogs, as they had already killed a Pomeranian, a cat, and injured another person at the house. McDonald says after the attack, she contacted several places to have her dogs trained and had an appointment lined up to neuter the more aggressive dog. Find more local news online anytime at the click of a mouse at citynews.ca.
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8: From the 660 News Radio Traffic and Weather Center, I'm Ian Busby. Seeing some delays right now downtown. We have C-Train line work that has southbound 5th Street closed off from 6th to 8th Avenues. Drivers will be detoured around that one. Also in the Beltline, just one right-hand lane getting through due to building construction on westbound 11th Avenue southwest from 2nd to 4th Streets. We also have two left-hand lanes blocked off on eastbound 9th Avenue at 7th Street for utility work, and the middle lane is blocked off on eastbound 9th Avenue at southbound McLeod Trail. Right-hand lane blocked off on southbound McLeod from 7th to 9th Avenue. Slow going getting out of the downtown core and heading south. See anything else causing problems? Give me a call, 403-291-0066. 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Okotoks Ford under the giant Canadian flag or at okotoksford.com. Now, long-range forecast from Environment Canada. Chilly throughout the weekend, but it will bounce back for the new week. Periods of wet snow in the afternoon before it tapers off overnight. A low of minus 2 with a wind chill around minus 9. Back to sunshine tomorrow, but only warming up to a high of 10 degrees. Winds gusting between 20 and 40 kilometers per hour. Sunny and 13 on Monday, 16 on Tuesday. Sun cloud mix in 15 on Wednesday with a chance of showers that evening. Bumping up to 17 for Thursday and 19 on Friday. Right now, light snow. No, sitting at 1 degree in Calgary.
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0: portfolio. Fisher Investments Canada, clearly different money management. Investing in stock markets involves the risk of loss.
1: Two men who were found guilty of wrongdoing have been stripped of their appointments to the Order of Canada, the country's highest civilian honor.
2: Humanitarian worker Peter Dalglish founded Street Kids International and was named a member of the Order of Canada in 2016. He was convicted of sexually abusing two boys in Nepal in 2019. Former SNC-Lavalin president and CEO Jacques Lamar was made an officer of the Order of Canada in 2005. He was found guilty of corruption and collusion earlier this year for offenses that included payments made to the family of Libyan dictator Muammar Gaddafi. A notice in the Canada Gazette today says Governor General Mary Simon signed off on the terminations on April 15th. Lisa Laporte, The Canadian Press.
1: Taiwan is pressing its case for the U.S. weapons deal that President Trump has held up for months. Mr. Trump saying it's a bargaining chip with China. ABC's Chuck Severson.
3: Taiwan looks forward to continuing to work with the U.S. under the firm commitments of the Taiwan Relations Act, says a statement from Taiwan's presidential office, mentioning the five-decades-old law committing the U.S. to giving military and other support to maintain the island's autonomy. It says China's escalating military threat is the sole destabilizing factor in the region, and that military sales to Taiwan provide a mutual deterrence against regional threats.
1: You might ask yourself what year it is when you hear the next story. The Rolling Stones, Deep Purple, and Yes, all have new music out. CNN's Rick Damigella is in Hollywood.
4: That's the newest song from the Rolling Stones. The legendary band have released the single In the Stars from their forthcoming album, Foreign Tongues. The music video was created using deepfake technology to de-age the band. The new album releases July 10th. Prog rock purveyors Yes have released an expanded and remastered edition of their 2010 album, From a Page. Originally a four-song mini-album, the set has expanded to 15 tracks and is available in deluxe double CD and LP edition. Deep Purple have unleashed their new single, Arrogant Boy. The hard-rocking track comes from the band's forthcoming album, Splat, which is set for release July 3rd. Rocking out in Hollywood, I'm Rick Damigella.
5: I'm Chris McCusker. The latest inflation reading in the U.S. came in hotter than expected for April at 3.8% year over year. And this means interest rate hikes are more likely than cuts. And that could be bad news for our loonie. Carl Shimada is chief market strategist at Corpay.
6: The Canadian economy is still getting some benefit from higher oil prices, and that is helping to keep the Canadian dollar somewhat range-bound. But yes, you know, if we look at the overall hit to the economy from higher energy prices, higher interest rates, that is likely to, you know, keep us in sort of a neutral position for now.
5: But
6: if we do see a resolution in the conflict, if we do see those positive headlines coming out of the Gulf at any level, the Canadian dollar is positioned to move up quite a bit and the U.S. dollar is positioned to move down. So, you know, the funny thing right now is that most currency traders are sitting on their hands. They're not placing big bets in either direction on any exchange rate that I know of.
5: And we do get a Canadian inflation update on Tuesday.
6: The challenge here is that at some point we're going to have a reconciliation between, you know, those who expect the Bank of Canada to turn more hawkish and those, you know, of which I count myself as one, who think that the economy is too weak to permit for rate hikes. So at some point we're going to have a revision there, and that could, you know, drag the loonie temporarily at least lower from where it is.
5: Carl Shimada is chief market strategist at Corpay. And with your weekend business report, I'm Chris McCusker.
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5: It is Saturday, May 16th. We appear to be stuck at plus one with light snow in the city. Here's what's making news right now.
6: May-long camping plans for some people may be affected for the long weekend as crews continue to battle a wildfire northwest of Calgary.
7: A ruling against the separation petition in Alberta is necessarily undemocratic. That's the point of view we're hearing as the province plans to appeal, and we'll hear what the separation camp has to say.
8: A local researcher says before talk of redevelopment continues for Lynnwood Ridge,
9: I'm trying to tell the whole story from beginning to end.
8: The full story of how people that lived there were deceived needs to come out.
10: With the summer approaching, the need to give blood and plasma greater than ever. We'll look at what one group is doing to drive up donations.
11: The Blue Jays trying to tame the Tigers in Detroit this afternoon. The Montreal Canadiens can eliminate the Sabres this evening. It's a huge game six in Montreal. Sports at 45.
5: 660 News time, 1 minute past two. 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Together on those ones from the 660 News Radio Traffic Center. How's it going, Ian Busby?
12: Not looking too bad overall. We don't have any major incidents on the go, but we do have a couple of areas where construction is really slowing things down. So in the northeast on Memorial Drive at 36th Street, that entire intersection is a construction zone and you can't get through. North and southbound traffic is being diverted. So on the northbound side up towards Marlboro Way and then on the southbound side onto Memorial Drive. So it's a real slow go getting through that intersection right now. Down in the southeast, we have that median work taking place on McLeod Trail between Lake Fraser Gate and James McKevitt Road. Speeds are reduced through that area with the left-hand lane blocked off right around Bannister Road for bridge work. It's going to be a slow go getting through there. Not looking too bad elsewhere. 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Now, latest forecast from Environment Canada. Wet snow continuing into the evening. It's going to taper off overnight, cooling off to minus 2. Wind chill around minus 7. Mainly sunny tomorrow with a high of 10 degrees. Winds gusting between 20 and 40 kilometers per hour. Cloudy in the evening, down to 1 degree overnight. Back to sunshine for the holiday Monday, a high of 13 degrees. Sunny and 16 for Tuesday. Right now, light snow, 1 degree in Calgary.
5: We'll have another check of traffic and weather together in less than 10 minutes. 660 News time, 2:03. Some people who planned on camping this long weekend may have had to call off their plans due to a large wildfire northwest of Calgary. Mike Cazola has more and hears from Alberta Wildfire.
6: Flames sparked up Thursday afternoon and quickly spread due to windy conditions. This is in the Rocky Mountain House Forest area, roughly 30 kilometers northwest of Sundry. Fire crews remain on scene with air support and night vision technology to continue fighting the blaze day and night. Information Officer Alana McLean is just asking people to avoid the area.
13: Probably the biggest message is just avoiding the area and respecting the work that's going on there. When folks see a big column of smoke, It's interesting, right? If people have questions, they're welcome to reach out to the forest area and we're happy to answer questions so they can stay out of the area and but still get the information that they need.
6: McLean adds some highways nearby are expected to be closed over the long weekend and people close to lakes may see water bombers flying low to scoop up some water. You can visit 511 Alberta for the latest travel updates. I'm Mike Cazola.
5: In the latest update, officials say the out-of-control blaze continues to rage about 5 kilometers north of James Wilson Provincial Recreation Area. That's northwest of Sundry. There is an evacuation alert in place for some who live in the area, and others are being asked to avoid the area until further notice. And it's not just smoke and wildfire this long weekend that may be disrupting people's camping plans. As you'll hear later in our newscast, there's also quite a bit of snow and chilly weather happening this May long weekend. A legal ruling against the separation petition in Alberta is undemocratic. That, according to a legal expert this week, as the premier plans to appeal the ruling. With more, here's 660's Darren Rathwell.
7: Calling it complex, Gerard Kennedy says a ruling on the appeal could go either way. The U of A professor of law says there are points both for and against the ruling, which slams the lack of Indigenous consultation on the petition, the judge declaring it should never have been approved by Elections Alberta. But Kennedy says, on the one hand, the duty to consult doesn't traditionally apply to the chief electoral officer.
14: He's not someone who can be fired by the premier. He's not a traditional executive actor.
7: On the other hand, Kennedy says the chief electoral officer, while implementing the Citizen Initiative Act, in effect acting as a government rep. But to the premier's claim the anti-petition ruling is undemocratic, Kennedy agrees, but says legal reviews are a necessary check on government overreach. Meanwhile, some separatists say the ruling is taking too much control. Corey Morgan is founder of the Independence Party.
15: The judge's ruling did not cool this down a bit. If anything, it inflamed it without doubt and more determination than ever.
7: I'm Darren Rathwell.
5: And Prime Minister Mark Carney and Alberta's Premier Daniel Smith are pointing to their new pipeline plan as proof the province and Ottawa can work together while some people continue to push for separation. In Calgary yesterday, the leader said they're eyeing a fall 2027 start date for construction of a new bitumen pipeline to the West Coast. The plan also involves a new carbon emissions price system for this province and a commitment from Carney to declare the pipeline as being in the national interest by October. Smith says their deal might not sway everyone who supports the separatist movement in Alberta, but she thinks it will help convince some. And this long weekend, teachers are in Calgary for the 2026 Annual Representative Assembly, gathering at the Hyatt today and tomorrow. City's Joel Mendelson was at the meeting earlier today.
16: This is the 109th annual meeting for the Alberta Teachers Association, and there are over approximately 450 teachers that came from all over Alberta, and they're discussing policy and just how to shape the future of the Alberta education system.
5: Can you tell me what are some of the big priorities? I imagine there's some of the chronic ongoing things, but what are some of the big priorities and the things they hope to accomplish?
16: So I was talking to people there specifically about the challenges that they're facing. So first of all, it's just a misunderstanding or a lack of communication with the provincial government. They feel as if nothing has really changed since they returned from their strike, and they're all very discouraged that they were legislated back to work from the strike. So they're just trying to deal with the same issues of complex, large classrooms and teachers feeling overwhelmed. Otherwise, though, I can tell you a big concern and hot topic that is going to be spoken about this weekend is the use of artificial intelligence in the classroom. I know a lot of teachers are concerned about that, and they're just hoping to set some guidelines in how this can be used as a tool and not fall into a dangerous way.
5: The meeting goes today and tomorrow. With news that Imperial Oil is in early discussions about redeveloping Linwood Ridge into housing again, those that remember what happened last time say, don't forget the history. 660's Andrew Montgomery has a closer look at the backstory.
17: The land itself is prime real estate, close to connector roads, a view of downtown, but there's a reason it's empty. The soil is heavily contaminated. Laura Comden is a researcher, filmmaker, and admin of the Before Linwood Ridge Facebook page. She says that people who bought in Linwood Ridge found there was something off about the land from the jump, as they could smell it in their basements.
18: They tested 6 houses. 2 seemed high. The testers had excuses for why those ones were high, and then they basically were able to say the vapors in your home are within safe levels.
17: That smell was diesel fuel that had leaked from tanks that previously sat where the houses were built. She says some people she speaks with left the land preemptively, fearing for their safety.
18: And then 14 years later, the lid blew off the story, and they realized they weren't crazy. They were right all along.
8: In the year 2000, newly established acceptable levels for EPAs made the area legally uninhabitable. Imperial Oil bought the land back and tore down the neighborhood. For her part, Comden is not for or against redevelopment of the area, but says as the years pass and documents are no longer classified, there is a lesson to be learned.
18: I don't want it to be lost in time because now suddenly we can finally get the full story.
8: The plans for redevelopment in the area are apparently in their earliest stages. I'm Andrea Montgomery.
5: Chances are pretty good your neighborhood has been treated to, at the very least, a light dusting of snow today. Not exactly what many of us hope to see for the long weekend weather-wise. The mountain parks are in the midst of a weather system that could bring 20 centimeters of snow over the next few days. Mounties recommending people check conditions before they head out on the highways. 660's meteorologist Kevin Stanfield tells us how it's shaping up for the city.
19: With the city of Calgary's temperatures largely hovering near the freezing mark, that's cold enough to support light snowfall, and that has been the case across large swaths of the city. Although we are limited in our accumulation thanks to warm ground temperatures, thanks to yesterday's heat.
5: The weather is looking better for holiday Monday with sunshine and a high of plus 10. Coming up, traffic and weather together on the ones. 660 News Time, 210.
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5: 660 News Time, 2:11. Time for traffic and weather together on those ones. And it takes us over to Ian Busby.
12: Not looking too bad out there overall. We don't have any major issues on the go. Couple of slowdowns due to construction work. Eastbound Glenmore Trail at Deerfoot Trail. A little bit of a slow go as you're heading into that zone. And then further south, we have the left-hand lane blocked off. McLeod Trail at Bannister Road with median work between Lake Fraser Gate and James McKevitt Road, bringing speeds down. So it's a real slow go getting through there. And then we have some construction work on Memorial Drive at 36th Street in the northeast. That has a really slow going in all directions with north and southbound traffic completely blocked off through that intersection. You'll be diverted around it. See anything else causing problems? Give me a call, 403-291-0066. 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Now, latest forecast from Environment Canada. Wet snow continuing into the evening. It's going to ease off overnight, cooling off to a low of -2, wind chill around -7. Mostly sunny tomorrow and warming up to a high of 10 degrees through the afternoon. Winds gusting between 20 and 40 kilometers per hour, though. Sunny on Monday with a high of 13 degrees, jumping up to 16 for Tuesday. Right now, light snow sitting at 2 degrees in Calgary.
5: One national group is looking for ways to convince Canadians to roll up their sleeves and donate this summer. 660's Anthony Atanasoff reports.
26: We need more people to step up.
10: Almost 71% believe donating blood and plasma is one of the most meaningful ways people in Canada can give back. That's based off a survey from the Canadian Blood Services that sat with a campaign to get more people to donate blood and plasma during the summer when numbers do tend to decrease. Craig Nielsen's the community development manager with CBS and says people across Canada are increasingly looking for positive ways to show up for each other.
26: Donating blood or plasma, it's a uniquely Canadian way to do that, which is a shared exchange of where lives are supported on both sides of the donation chair with real connection, purpose, and that sense of community.
10: He says this time of year, everybody's getting excited for summer and priorities tend to shift, but this campaign is an invitation to experience the feeling of giving at a very crucial time. I'm Anthony Atanasoff.
5: 660 News Time, 2:14. Coming up after this short break, we'll have a look at your top headlines. And then Ian Busby will be back with the latest in sports.
27: Stella, what do these have in common?
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5: Right now in Calgary, it is +2. We are having light rain and snow throughout the city. A bit of a mix, depending on where you are. Good afternoon, and thank you for joining us. I'm Nadia Moharib in with Ian Busby for the next little bit. Here are some of the top stories right now. From rain and snow and wildfires northwest of the city, it's not exactly shaping up to be a lovely long weekend if you plan to spend it outdoors. But coming up, we'll hear from some hardcore Albertans who are heading out anyhow. And from city police, recent data shows violent crime is on the rise. We'll take a look at those numbers at the bottom of the hour. And if you want to scoot to the C train, a new program delivers Calgarians an affordable way, actually it's free, to connect to transit stations. You get 10-minute e-scooter and e-bike trips to help get you there. We'll have all those details coming up at our next newscast at 2:30. 660 News Time, 2:15. Here's Ian Busby with the latest in sports.
12: The Blue Jays bouncing back today in Detroit with a 2-1 win over the Tigers in 10 innings. The Jays finally getting on the board in the seventh inning.
4: Is right on left pitch to Piniango. A swung on and drilled out to right field and deep on a line. It's off the top of the wall and gone. First career major league home run for Yohendrik Piniango on the first pitch, not from Casey Mize. The Blue Jays tie the game at 1.
12: Dalton Varsho with an RBI single in the 10th for the win. The rubber match of this series goes tomorrow at 11:40. You can catch the action on Sportsnet and Sportsnet 960 The Fan. It's a huge game in the Stanley Cup playoffs this evening. The Montreal Canadiens can advance to the Eastern Conference Finals as they host the Buffalo Sabres in Game 6 of that series. Puck drop coming up at 6 o'clock. You can catch the action on Sportsnet as well. If the Habs win, they'll face the Carolina Hurricanes in the next round. If they lose, Game 7 will be on Monday night. Team Canada are rolling at the Men's World Hockey Championships in Switzerland. They beat Italy 6-0 this morning. Macklin Celebrini with a pair of goals. Canada will take on Denmark on Monday. We have Northern Super League action today at McMahon Stadium. The Calgary Wild FC taking on Montreal Roses. That'll get going at 3 o'clock. Day 3 of the PGA Championships in Philadelphia. Aaron Ray with the lead at 5-under. He's 4-under on the day through 12 holes. Nick Taylor, the top Canadian, a group of 6 golfers at 4-under. Taylor shot a 65 today. Sports at 15 and 45 past the hour anytime. 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
5: This is 660 News Radio Calgary. Israeli airstrikes have killed a Hamas leader, Israel says, was an architect of the October 7, 2023 attack. AP correspondent Donna Warder reports.
6: In Gaza City, mourners carried to a mosque the body of Izz al-Din al-Haddad, the leader of Hamas's military wing. The Israeli military says al-Haddad was one of the last surviving architects of the October 7, 2023 Hamas-led attacks that triggered the war. There supposedly is a ceasefire between Israel and Hamas, but it remains fragile, and the top diplomat overseeing it says it has stalled because of the deadlock over disarming Hamas. Gaza has seen Israeli fire practically every day, with more than 850 people killed in the Palestinian territory since the ceasefire went into effect in October, according to Gaza's health ministry. I'm Donna Water.
7: President Donald Trump posting on social media overnight that American Nigerian forces executed a mission to eliminate ISIS leader Abu Bilal al-Manouki. President writing that al-Manouki will no longer terrorize the people of Africa or help plan operations to target Americans, and that the terror group's global operation is now, in his words, greatly diminished.
13: President Trump posting on social media overnight that American and Nigerian forces executed a mission to eliminate ISIS leader Abu Bilal al-Manouki. The president writing that al-Manouki will no longer terrorize the people of Africa or help plan operations to target Americans, and that the terror group's global operation is now, in his words, greatly diminished.
7: Canmore RCMP continue to investigate after a 24-year-old man was struck and killed on the Trans-Canada Highway early Monday. Police have now identified the victim as Zach Zawada. Officers say his body was found on the westbound side near the Palliser area, a spot often used by pedestrians. Investigators believe a transport truck was involved and that the driver may not have realized what happened. The death is not considered criminal. Find more local news online anytime at the click of a mouse at citynews.ca.
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12: From the 660 News Radio Traffic and Weather Center, I'm Ian Busby. Seeing some delays right now downtown. We have C-Train line work that has southbound 5th Street closed off from 6th to 8th Avenues. Drivers will be detoured around that one. Also in the Beltline, just one right-hand lane getting through due to building construction on westbound 11th Avenue Southwest from 2nd to 4th Streets. We also have two left-hand lanes blocked off on eastbound 9th Avenue at 7th Street for utility work, and the middle lane is blocked off on eastbound 9th Avenue at southbound McLeod Trail. Right-hand lane blocked off on southbound McLeod from 7th to 9th Avenue. Slow going getting out of the downtown core and heading south. See anything else causing problems? 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Now, long-range forecast from Environment Canada. Chilly throughout the weekend, but it will bounce back for the new week. Periods of wet snow in the afternoon before it tapers off overnight. A low of -2 with a wind chill around -9. Back to sunshine tomorrow, but only warming up to a high of 10 degrees. Winds gusting between 20 and 40 kilometers per hour. Sunny and 13 on Monday, 16 on Tuesday. Sun cloud mix in 15 on Wednesday with a chance of showers that evening. Bumping up to 17 for Thursday and 19 on Friday. Right now, light snow sitting at 1 degree in Calgary.
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7: A diving accident in the Maldives has now claimed six lives. AP correspondent Donna Warder reports.
6: Divers are working to recover the bodies of four of five Italian divers believed to have died while exploring an underwater cave in the Maldives. One body, that of a diving instructor, was recovered on Thursday. The other victims have been identified as Monica Montefalcone, an associate professor of ecology at the University of Genoa in Italy, her daughter, a marine biologist, and a researcher. Damiano Frankovic, Italian ambassador to Sri Lanka, tells Sky Italia that right now the primary concern is recovering the bodies and bringing them to the surface. And a diver working to recover those bodies died Saturday of underwater decompression sickness. That brings the death toll to six. I'm Donna Warder.
7: On the deadly hantavirus outbreak, the CDC with an update on the 18 Americans who were on the cruise ship where the virus spread. Here's ABC's Andrew Dimbert.
8: U.S. health officials confirming for the first time no Americans are believed to be infected with the Andes strain, including the passenger who ended up replacing the ship doctor who initially tested positive. Further tests actually show he may have never been sick with the disease. In total, health authorities are watching 41 Americans for the virus, including 16 who were never on that ship but were potentially exposed to one of the cruise ship passengers who got on a plane.
7: Canadian health officials are contacting 26 people who are on the same planes as a hantavirus case, saying they are considered low risk because there's no evidence that they sat near or had any direct or prolonged contact with the hantavirus case. 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Find more local news online anytime at the click of a mouse at citynews.ca. Four new chip flavors are coming to Canada in honor of the FIFA World Cup. 660's Eva Fragiscados has more.
18: Chip brand Lay's is introducing four limited edition flavors in Canada. The Canada flavor is bacon poutine, and the bag features cartoon images of two Canadian players, Richie Lauria and Nathan Saliba. Lay's says the bacon poutine flavor is a celebration of this country's most iconic comfort food, featuring the taste of rich brown gravy, creamy and salty cheese curds, and smoky bacon. The France flavor is cheese souffle and features an image of superstar Thierry Henry, while Lionel Messi graces Argentina's bag of steak and chimichurri flavored chips. The chip flavor representing the UK is cheese and onion, and David Beckham is the star on that bag. The flavors hit shelves mid-May. I'm Eva Fragiscados.
19: I'm Tim Demopoulos. Consumers are looking for more affordable vehicle options while automakers work to balance the cost of must-have features and safety technologies. One way to help keep costs down is by making better use of sensors and cameras already built into today's vehicles. Jennifer Morrison is Director of Vehicle Safety for Mazda North America.
20: It really is a combination of efficiency. When you add a sensor into a vehicle, that sensor needs to be able to do exponential number of things. If you're adding in a camera, it can't just do one thing. It's got to be able to work really hard for you. Those are coming into the vehicle as standard equipment, so they're not going to be adding additional cost in the trim structure. We're not going to be having customers pay more money for those, so that does affect the overall base price of the vehicle. We truly believe that safety and affordability can go hand in hand.
19: And while vehicle prices continue to rise, safety systems are not always a primary driver of those higher costs.
20: The fact of the matter is a lot of the cost in vehicles today is being driven up by the size of vehicles and by the customer convenience features that people want on their cars. It's not the safety systems that are really driving up that cost. We need to be thoughtful and efficient about the systems that we're putting in, prioritizing safety over some of those frills of driver convenience. Those aren't always the priority when you're really thinking about safety. You want to build in the systems that are those proven systems, and that's what Mazda has done.
19: Jennifer Morrison is with Mazda North America, and with your weekend business report, I'm Tim Demopoulos.
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5: Taking a look at some of your regional forecasts, starting in Drumheller, the high for today is 6 with rain and snow, Medicine Hat 14 with a mix of sun and cloud, and a 30% chance of showers. There's also a risk of thunderstorms this afternoon or into the evening. Sundry looking at a high of 5 with wet snow, up to 5 to 10 centimeters should hit the ground. Strathmore 11 with periods of rain, risk of a thunderstorm this afternoon, up to 5 to 10 centimeters of accumulation. Red Deer plus 7 with a 30% chance of showers over in Canmore. And Banff, there's a snowfall warning in Canmore specifically. They're looking at a high of 3, at times heavy snow up to 20 centimeters expected by the end of the day. 660 News Time, 2:30.
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5: It is Saturday, May 16th, day one of your long weekend. Hope you're enjoying it thus far and probably not outside like many of us imagine our long weekends in May to be. Right now, the weather is plus 2 with light rain. I'm Nadia O'Hara. Thank you for joining us. Here's what's making news right now.
22: Some long weekend camping plans in Alberta may be called off due to a wildfire northwest of Calgary.
5: Rain and snow to those wildfires, it is not exactly shaping up to be a lovely long weekend if you plan to spend it outdoors. But as always, some are undeterred by Mother Nature's antics.
23: Data suggests violent crime in the city is trending in the wrong direction, with more Calgarians saying they feel unsafe going out in public.
5: A new drama about redemption, rage, and revenge. Details coming up with your long weekend watch list.
24: The Blue Jays taming the Tigers in Detroit this afternoon, although it did take extra innings. The Canadians can eliminate the Sabres this evening, a huge Game 6 in Montreal. Sports at 45.
5: 660 News Time, 2:31. Time for traffic and weather together on those ones from the 660 News Radio Traffic Center. Here's Ian Busby.
24: Not looking too bad overall, despite our conditions out there with the light snow that has been falling throughout the day. So the roads are wet, but they are not slippery because we are still sitting in the positives temperature-wise. You do want to flip on your lights in some areas and make sure that other drivers can see you. Limited visibility reported around the city. We do have some construction zones slowing things up, and especially in the northeast with the interchange of 36th Street at Memorial Drive, really slow going in all directions. North and southbound traffic actually blocked off, so you'll have to be diverted around that one. Then in the southeast, we have slowdowns on McLeod Trail in both directions around Bannister Road. Left-hand lane blocked off with the median work taking place between Lake Fraser Gate and James McKevitt Road. It's going to be a real slow go getting through there. See anything else causing problems, crashes, construction? Give us a call, 403-291-0066. This traffic brought to you by Print 3 Optics Signs. 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Now, latest forecast from Environment Canada. Periods of wet snow throughout the afternoon that they will taper off overnight, cooling off to -2 degrees. The wind chill around -7. Mainly sunny tomorrow, high of 10 degrees. Winds, though, gusting between 20 and 40 kilometers per hour. Cloudy in the evening, down to 1 degree overnight. Back to sunshine for the holiday Monday, a high of 13 degrees. Sunny and 16 degrees on Tuesday. Right now, light snow sitting at 2 degrees in Calgary.
7: We'll have another check of traffic and weather together in less than 10 minutes. 660 News time at 2:33. Heading northwest of the city, some camping plans for May long weekend may be canceled due to a wildfire. Mike Gazzola has more and speaks to Alberta Wildfire as they battle the blaze.
22: The fire started Thursday afternoon in the Rocky Mountain House Forest area, about 30 kilometers away from Sundry. The blaze eventually grew to over 1,000 hectares in size due to strong winds. Crews remain on scene over the long weekend with helicopter and air tanker support, as well as the use of some high-end technology like night vision. Alberta Wildfire Information Officer Alana McLean says locals are being warned to avoid that area.
2: The area is beautiful and it's very popular for random camping. There's a lot of campgrounds in the area, so we're certainly asking people to keep their distance and consider alternative plans.
22: McLean adds some residents nearby may also see water bombing planes flying low to scoop up water from lakes and other sources. The RCMP says some nearby highways are also closed off. It's still unknown how the blaze started. I'm Mike Gazzola.
7: And in the latest update, officials say the out-of-control wildfire continues to rage about 5 kilometers north of James Wilson Provincial Recreation Area, northwest of Sundry. For those who are already in the area, there is an evacuation alert in place, and others who are not in the area but thinking of going there are asked to avoid it until further notice. We'll bring you updates on this story when we have it. Travelers also have a good chance of contending with snow and rising fuel costs this May long weekend. But despite the nasty weather and the pinch at the pump, many are still keeping plans to head outdoors. Edward Jan has more.
4: Despite May long weekend snow and rising fuel prices, Albertans are still going forward with their travel plans and heading outdoors. Jesse Skorok is putting tarp over his campsite ahead of the precipitation moving into the area.
9: We're from the province here. We understand there are the risks associated with camping on May long, and we're well prepared. We've got our warm clothes with us.
4: While his family has an RV, the same can't be said for Kelly Weldon.
11: This is our little home away from home.
4: He's camping with his sister, and they will be sleeping in a tent, but they're not worried at all.
11: Just suck it up. You know what? Just keep sheltered, make sure you have a nice warm fire, put tarp up, and eat lots of soup.
4: While snowfall during this time of year is not unusual for Alberta, Environment Canada is calling this weekend's event significant, especially for areas west of Calgary who could see 10 or more centimeters of snow.
13: We'll probably sort of see 10 to 15 over the foothills and maybe up to 20 in the Banff area. Calgary itself, you know, we're probably going to see 5, maybe 10 millimeters of rain before it switches over to snow.
4: And snow is not the only potential headwind travelers will have to deal with gas prices still elevated due to the war in Iran. Edward Jan, City News, near Bragg Creek.
7: And over to BC, where the provincial health officer says one of the 4 Canadians who had been on board a cruise ship where there was a hantavirus outbreak has received a presumptive positive test. Dr. Bonnie Henry says protocols were followed and that 3 of the 4 people who were isolating in the province have been brought to hospitals in Victoria, while the 4th person remains in self-isolation at home.
14: People were called ahead, EMS were aware, the hospital was aware that they were coming, and I'm very confident in the team along that whole area that infection control precautions were followed.
7: Henry says the person who tested presumptive positive developed mild symptoms 2 days ago.
5: Police say an innocent bystander was caught in the middle of Monday's deadly targeted shooting at North Hill, and data suggests violent crime has been on the rise. 660's Phil Wood breaks down the numbers.
23: Police say the victim, 35-year-old Leslie Babajid Cole, had been linked to organized crime and was known to investigators. In January of last year, he was one of three people charged after the seizure of $1.3 million in drugs before being gunned down Monday in a Northeast grocery store parking lot. Data from the Calgary Police Service says violent crime has increased over the past 5 years, spiking by 11% in 2023, with more than 8,200 reported instances. As of April of this year, CPS notes 2,285, on par with this growing trend. Staff Sergeant Mike Schutt says no Calgarian should feel unsafe when going about their day.
6: This incident was a brazen incident, put numerous Calgarians who are grocery shopping on a Sunday, Monday evening at risk.
23: Police are still on the lookout for two active shooters. Anyone with information is encouraged to reach out. I'm Phil Wood.
5: A revenge thriller hits a box office for its premiere this weekend. ABC's Mike Dubowski has the details in your long weekend watch list.
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17: We're gonna be fake dating. 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
12: Amazon Prime Video has a new show called Off Campus, a college romance series based on L. Kennedy's best-selling book series. Also on that streamer, you can catch Good Omens, a fantasy series starring David Tennant and Michael Sheen about an angel and a demon who team up to stop the apocalypse. The third and final season is streaming now. Mike Dubusky, ABC News.
5: And snow in May in Calgary, you bet. 660 meteorologist Kevin Stanfield says Calgary saw some of the heaviest bands of precipitation this morning, courtesy of the latest weather system.
26: And that precipitation in many areas is coming down as snow, with some accumulation possible, especially along grassy surfaces. Yesterday's warmth will limit accumulation for roadways, although we can still expect slippery conditions through the afternoon.
5: The mountain parks are in the midst of the weather system that could bring 20 centimeters of snow over the next few days. Banff and Canmore under a snowfall warning at this point, with heavy snow ranging from 10 to 20 centimeters expected. Mounties recommending people check conditions before they head out on the highways. You can also stick with us. We'll bring you the latest on traffic and weather together on the ones. And that's exactly what we'll do in 60 seconds. 660 News Time, 2:40.
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5: 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Time for traffic and weather together on those ones from the 660 News Radio Traffic Center. It's not so bad to be inside working today. Hey, Busby?
24: I'm not jealous of all the people who decided to go camping this weekend because they are getting a snowfall and it is really wet and it feels like a rain almost, and it's kind of switching to rain. But yeah, it's nice to be indoors and nice and warm in here. Cold outside. With traffic-wise, though, things looking not too bad for your weekend commute. Lighter volume throughout the city. We don't have any incidents on the go as well. Some construction slowing things up. So in the southeast, eastbound Glenmore Trail at Deerfoot Trail, a little bit of a slowdown heading through there. And then we have those delays on McLeod Trail, both directions between Lake Fraser Gate and James McKevitt Road. Left-hand lane blocked off at Bannister Road. Well, that median work slowing things up as speeds are reduced. And in the northeast, we have the interchange of Memorial Drive at 36th Street. That intersection has no south or northbound traffic getting through, so you'll be diverted around it. See anything else causing problems? You can always give us a call, 403-291-0066. Now, latest forecast from Environment Canada. Wet snow continuing into the evening. It's going to ease off overnight as we cool off to a low of -2, the wind chill around -7. Mostly sunny tomorrow and warming up to a high of 10 degrees through the afternoon. Winds gusting between 20 and 40 kilometers per hour, though sunny on Monday with a high of 13 degrees, jumping up to 16 degrees for Tuesday. Right now, it is, we're seeing some light rain, 2 degrees in Calgary.
5: And if you have a chance to sort of get away from it all and maybe go overseas on vacation, this might be some news you can use in this week's Road Ready Report with 660's automotive specialist Tim Demopoulos. We take a look at what you need to drive if you go overseas.
0: 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With your Road Ready Report, I'm Tim Demopoulos.
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5: Good afternoon on this long weekend. Thank you for joining us right now in the city. It is +2. There is light rain right now. Can't really keep up. It was snow. It was rain. It was a bit of the both. I'm Nadia Moharab. Here are some of the top stories right now. Across the pond, thousands of police officers in London are on the scene of a massive rally that has brought out pro-Palestinian demonstrators as well as anti-immigrant nationalists. We'll have details on that at 3 o'clock. And closer to home, if you're feeling patriotic, you may want to pull up your sleeves to help out your fellow Canadians. We'll have the details on a new way, a new push to increase blood donations. And wildfire crews are battling a blaze northwest of the city. According to our latest information, the situation putting some in the area on evacuation alert. 660 News Time, 2:45. Time for sports. Here's Ian Busby.
24: It took extra innings, but the Blue Jays bouncing back today in Detroit with a 2-1 win over the Tigers.
18: It's 1-1. Is lined by Varsho into center field, a base hit down on the grass. Coming around third base, Guerrero. He'll chug home, and the Blue Jays have their first lead of the game on an RBI single from Varsho, who turns and throws his arms in the air back to his dugout to try and fire up his team. 2-1 Blue Jays in the 10th.
24: The rubber match of this series goes tomorrow at 11:40. Kevin Gausman will be on the hill for the Jays. You can catch the action on Sportsnet and Sportsnet 960 The Fan. It's a huge game in the Stanley Cup playoffs this evening. The Montreal Canadiens can advance advance to the Eastern Conference Finals as they host the Buffalo Sabres in Game 6 of that series. Puck drop coming up at 6 o'clock. You can catch the action on Sportsnet as well. If the Habs win, they'll face the Carolina Hurricanes in the next round. If they lose, Game 7 will be on Monday night. Team Canada rolling at the Men's World Hockey Championships in Switzerland. They beat Italy 6-0 this morning. Macklin Celebrini with a pair of goals. Canada will take on Denmark on Monday. We have Northern Super League action today at McMahon Stadium. The Calgary Wild FC taking on Montreal Roses. That'll get going at 3 o'clock. Day 3 of the PGA Championships in Philadelphia. We have a three-way tie for the lead at 5-under. We have a large group at 4-under as well. Nick Taylor, part of that. He's the top Canadian sitting at 4-under. He shot a 65 today. Sports at 15 and 45 past the hour anytime. Sportsnet.ca.
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5: The Immigration Department says it is working on improving its web portal to ensure foreign students applying for postgraduate work permits submit mandatory language tests.
9: According to Immigration Department data, nearly 1,000 applications were rejected last year for language-related reasons. The department's application page doesn't have a dedicated option for uploading the required English or French language test, which has led to widespread confusion and rejected applications. The department says it has received more than 300,000 applications since the language test requirement was introduced and has not seen an overall increase in refusal rates. It still encourages those rejected to apply for reconsideration. Diana Mussina, The Canadian Press.
5: A U.S. offer of aid to Cuba. Here's ABC's Alex Presha.
11: We've learned that the U.S. State Department has now offered the Cuban government a humanitarian aid package of $100 million. They've made that offer publicly multiple times this month. We're told that the Cuban government is currently mulling over whether or not it's interested, but there's some key disagreements right now on how that money will be distributed.
5: And here in Alberta, the owner of two dogs that killed an 11-year-old boy says she was working to get her cane corsos trained before the fatal attack. Crystal McDonald is on trial facing a charge of criminal negligence causing death after Cash Grist was killed by the dogs at her Edmonton home in April of 2024. Court has heard the dogs severely injured someone at McDonald's home less than 2 months before Cash's death. Court heard the dog severely injured someone at McDonald's home less than 2 months before the boy's death. Tina Kelleperis went to McDonald's house with two other friends in February of 2024 when the dogs attacked her in the backyard. Kelleperis spent 4 days in hospital with three broken ribs, a punctured lung, and more than a dozen stitches all over her body. McDonald's says she had not arrived at her house yet when the attack happened, adding that the three friends let themselves in. She says she told one of her friends repeatedly that she did not want anyone playing with her dogs, as they had already killed a Pomeranian, a cat, and injured another person at the house. McDonald's says after the attack, she contacted several places to have her dogs trained and had an appointment lined up to neuter the more aggressive dog. Find more local news online anytime at the click of a mouse at citynews.ca.
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24: From the 660 News Radio Traffic and Weather Center, I'm Ian Busby. Seeing some delays right now downtown. We have C-Train line work that has southbound 5th Street closed off from 6th to 8th Avenues. Drivers will be detoured around that one. Also in the Beltline, just one right-hand lane getting through due to building construction on westbound 11th Avenue Southwest from 2nd to 4th Streets. We also have two left-hand lanes blocked off on eastbound 9th Avenue at 7th Street for utility work, and the middle lane is blocked off on eastbound 9th Avenue at southbound McLeod Trail. Right-hand lane blocked off on southbound McLeod from 7th to 9th Avenue. Slow going getting out of the downtown core and heading south. See anything else causing problems? 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Now, long-range forecast from Environment Canada. Chilly throughout the weekend, but it will bounce back for the new week. Periods of wet snow in the afternoon before it tapers off overnight. A low of -2 with a wind chill around -9. Back to sunshine tomorrow, but only warming up to a high of 10 degrees. Winds gusting between 20.

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4: Two men who were found guilty of wrongdoing have been stripped of their appointments to the Order of Canada, the country's highest civilian honor.
5: Humanitarian worker Peter Dalglish founded Street Kids International and was named a member of the Order of Canada in 2016. He was convicted of sexually abusing two boys in Nepal in 2019. Former SNC-Lavalin president and CEO Jacques Lamar was made an officer of the Order of Canada in 2005. He was found guilty of corruption and collusion earlier this year for offenses that included payments made to the family of Libyan dictator Muammar Gaddafi. A notice in the Canada Gazette today says Governor General Mary Simon signed off on the terminations on April 15th. Lisa Laporte, The Canadian Press.
4: Taiwan is pressing its case for the U.S. weapons deal that President Trump has held up for months, Mr. Trump saying it's a bargaining chip with China. ABC's Chuck Severson.
6: Taiwan looks forward to continuing to work with the U.S. under the firm commitments of the Taiwan Relations Act, says a statement from Taiwan's presidential office, mentioning the five-decades-old law committing the U.S. to giving military and other support to maintain the island's autonomy. It says China's escalating military threat is the sole destabilizing factor in the region, and that military sales to Taiwan provide a mutual deterrence against regional threats.
4: You might ask yourself what year it is when you hear the next story. The Rolling Stones, Deep Purple, and Yes, all have new music out. CNN's Rick Damigella is in Hollywood.
7: That's the newest song from the Rolling Stones. The legendary band have released the single In the Stars from their forthcoming album, Foreign Tongues. The music video was created using deepfake technology to de-age the band. The new album releases July 10th. Prog rock purveyors Yes have released an expanded and remastered edition of their 2010 album, From a Page. Originally a four-song mini-album, the set has expanded to 15 tracks and is available in deluxe double CD and LP edition. Deep Purple have unleashed their new single, Arrogant Boy. The hard-rocking track comes from the band's forthcoming album, Splat, which is set for release July 3rd. Rocking out in Hollywood, I'm Rick Damigella.
8: I'm Chris McCusker. The latest inflation reading in the U.S. came in hotter than expected for April at 3.8% year over year. And this means interest rate hikes are more likely than cuts. And that could be bad news for our loonie. Carl Shimada is chief market strategist at Corpay.
9: The Canadian economy is still getting some benefit from higher oil prices, and that is helping to keep the Canadian dollar somewhat range-bound. But yes, you know, if we look at the overall hit to the economy from higher energy prices, higher interest rates, that is likely to, you know, keep us in sort of a neutral position for now.
8: But
9: if we do see a resolution in the conflict, if we do see those positive headlines coming out of the Gulf at any level, the Canadian dollar is positioned to move up quite a bit and the U.S. dollar is positioned to move down. So, you know, the funny thing right now is that most currency traders are sitting on their hands. They're not placing big bets in either direction on any exchange rate that I know of.
8: And we do get a Canadian inflation update on Tuesday.
9: The challenge here is that at some point we're going to have a reconciliation between, you know, those who expect the Bank of Canada to turn more hawkish and those, you know, of which I count myself as one, who think that the economy is too weak to permit for rate hikes. So at some point we're going to have a revision there, and that could, you know, drag the loonie temporarily at least lower from where it is.
8: Carl Shimada is chief market strategist at Corpay. And with your weekend business report, I'm Chris McCusker.
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2: It is Saturday, May 16th. Welcome to your May-long weekend. How do you like the weather? Right now, it is +2 with light rain. I'm Nadia Muharib. Thank you for joining us. Here's what's making news right now.
3: Northwest of Calgary, a wildfire continues to burn over the long weekend, disrupting travel and camping plans for some.
4: A new report is predicting a multi-billion dollar surplus for the Alberta government instead of the major deficit expected just a few months ago.
5: A new lobbying plan concerning bike lanes in Alberta, the province looking for change they say will address potential interference with traffic and parking.
6: Blood and plasma donations tend to decrease during the summer. We'll look at a creative way one organization is planning to bring in more donors.
7: Blue Jays bouncing back against the Tigers this afternoon in Detroit. They pick up an extra innings win. We're gearing up for a Game 6 in the Stanley Cup playoffs. The Canadians trying to oust the Sabres. Sports at 15.
2: 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Together on the ones from the 660 News Radio Traffic Center. What's going on, Ian Busby?
7: Not a whole heck of a lot other than some construction work, so things are looking pretty good throughout the major roadways. We don't have any reported incidents on the go. We are looking at a couple of intersections with some major construction work. So in the northeast, Memorial Drive at 36th Street, it is a real slow go getting through there. North and southbound traffic is being diverted instead of going through, so yeah, that is going to cause some delays, and we're seeing backups in all four directions. Then further south, we have that median work on McLeod Trail at Bannister Road. Actually, the left-hand lane is being blocked off with that median work slowing things down between James McKevitt Road and Lake Fraser Gate. Speeds are reduced through that area, and it's a bit of a slow go trying to get through the Beltline right now. Westbound 11th Avenue at 2nd Street, one lane getting through with the 5th Street, the southbound side, blocked off completely from 6th to 8th Avenue. Avenues for C train line work, really slow going through there. See anything else causing problems? 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The latest forecast from Environment Canada. Periods of wet snow throughout the afternoon. It'll taper off overnight, cooling off to -2, a wind chill around -7. Mainly sunny tomorrow, a high of 10 degrees. Winds gusting between 20 and 40 kilometers per hour. Cloudy in the evening, down to 1 degree overnight. Back to sunshine for the holiday Monday, a high of 13 degrees. Sunny and 16 degrees on Tuesday. Right now, rain falling. We're sitting at 2 degrees in Calgary.
2: We'll have another check of traffic and weather together in less than 10 minutes. 660 News Time, 3:03. Well, no doubt some May-long camping plans may be disrupted due to the lousy weather in and around Calgary and also northwest of Calgary due to a wildfire. 660's Mike Gazzola has more and speaks to wildfire officials.
3: The blaze sparked up Thursday afternoon in the Rocky Mountain House Forest area, about 30 kilometers from Sundry, and grew in size due to windy conditions. Alberta Wildfire saying nearby highways expected to be closed over the long weekend as crews are on scene with air support. Information Officer Alana McLean says some people close to lakes and bodies of water may be seeing some low-flying planes.
8: And even though we're asking people to avoid those areas, we also want to remind people if they're spending time at popular lakes nearby, the aircraft's likely going to be either skimming or scooping water out of the lake. So it's really important for people, if they're recreating on the lake, to move to shorelines and give crews room to work.
3: In terms of travel, McLean suggests checking 511 Alberta for the latest updates. It's still unknown how this fire started. I'm Mike Gazzola.
2: And in the latest update, officials say the out-of-control wildfire is continuing to burn about 5 kilometers north of James Wilson Provincial Recreation Area. There's an evacuation alert for some in that vicinity, and others are being asked to avoid the area until further notice. Alberta could post a multi-billion dollar surplus this year instead of a multi-billion deficit if oil prices remain high. 660's Lisa Grant explains.
4: Back in February, the Alberta budget projected a major deficit, with the finance minister citing population growth and the low price of oil at the time. However, with oil prices spiking due to the war in Iran, a new report from the Business Council of Alberta is now estimating what could happen if they stay high. Mike Holden is the council's chief economist and the vice president of policy.
9: Just a couple of months ago, the province was expecting a deficit in the range of $9.4 billion. And if prices average out in the sort of mid $80 barrel range, and they're at about $100 right now, for the rest of the year, you know, we could see a surplus in the $6 billion range.
4: He says if things continue status quo, the numbers could trigger provincial relief at the gas pumps, but that decision would be up to the government. And the council says Alberta's economy is expected to grow by close to 3% this year, rather than shrink by 2%, which was the prediction before the war. I'm Lisa Grant.
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2: And that takes us overseas, where police in London have deployed 4,000 officers to maintain order and to keep pro-Palestinian demonstrators from interacting with an anti-immigrant nationalist rally. Here's ABC's Patrick Reveal reporting. From London.
10: There were many thousands at this nationalist anti-immigrant march in central London that was called by the UK's best-known far-right leader, who calls himself Tommy Robinson. Many people were wearing Make England Great Again caps. The UK movement here is closely linked with MAGA in the US. Many speakers at the rally attacked Islam. It comes as a radical right-wing political party led by Brexit leader Nigel Farage is growing in popularity here. Patrick Reeval, ABC News, London.
2: 660 News Time, 3:07. Canadians are being urged to donate blood or plasma now more than ever. 660's Anthony Atanasoff reports on why one organization is calling it an act of patriotism.
11: People across Canada are looking for positive ways to show up for each other.
12: And just about half of Canadians believe donating blood or plasma is a uniquely Canadian act of generosity, according to a survey from the Canadian Blood Services. Now, the organization's looking to bank off that idea by launching a campaign focusing on the sense of community people experience when they donate blood or plasma. Craig Nielsen's the community development manager with CBS and says they want donation chairs filled, especially when numbers tend to dip during the summer.
11: Continue educating the public and letting them know how important blood and plasma donation is, even during these months of the year when people tend to take off on vacation.
12: Nielsen says to mix in a plan to donate among your plans for the beach. And with a goal to reach 1 million donors by 2030, the Canadian Blood Services is hoping to expedite that process starting this summer. I'm Anthony Atanasoff.
2: Calgary police say a drug overdose investigation led to criminal charges.
13: Calgary police have laid drug charges after a man overdosed in the northeast community of Coral Springs back in January. Investigators say they received a tip in March about who sold the man the drugs, which led them to search a southeast Calgary home, during which they uncovered drugs including meth and fentanyl and stolen property, including a $9,000 e-bike that's back to its rightful owner. A 44-year-old man now faces more than a dozen trafficking and possession charges, but police say there was not enough evidence to lay charges specifically related to the overdose death.
2: That was City News' Dion Wearmouth. Who will be the next Bond? James Bond. Auditions are officially underway as Amazon MGM Studios begins a search for the franchise's next 007 star. CNN Alex Michelson reports.
14: Speculation about the role has been swirling for years, with Idris Elba, Henry Cavill, Cillian Murphy, among others, floated as potential successors to Daniel Craig. It'll be the first movie since Amazon MGM Studios gained creative control of the blockbuster 007 series based on Ian Fleming's novels. Now, here are some of the favorite choices according to a UK betting house. British actors Callum Turner, Harris Dickinson, Aaron Taylor-Johnson, Australian star Jacob Elordi.
2: The studio has already announced that the next movie will be directed by Dune's Denis Villeneuve and written by Peaky Blinders creator Stephen Knight. And a little bit of news you can use if you use the C train to get downtown. LRT track maintenance over this long weekend means all downtown stations along 7th Avenue, as well as Victoria Park, Stampede Station, will be closed. Shuttle buses will replace C-Train services between the affected stations. Full C-Train service will be up and running again before the start of service early on Tuesday. 660 News Time, 3:10. We'll be back after this short break with the latest in traffic and weather together on The Ones.
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2: 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That means it's time for traffic and weather together on The Ones from the 660 News Radio Traffic Center. 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
7: Not looking too bad out there. Overall, we don't have any incidents on the go. So far, we've escaped major problems with this kind of ugly weather we are dealing with. This is more rain than snow now. So still wet out there, but limited visibility. Flip on your lights so other drivers can see you. But not looking too bad. But we do have slowdowns in a couple of spots due to construction work, especially in the northeast on Memorial Drive at 36th Street. Slow going in all directions, but you can't get through north and southbound right now. That construction work lasting all weekend long. All in the southeast, we have that median work taking place between Lake Fraser Gate and James McKevitt Road. Speeds are reduced through that area, and the left-hand lane is blocked off at Bannister Road for that bridge work. See anything else causing problems? You can always give us a call, 403-291-0066. 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Now, latest forecast from Environment Canada. Wet snow continuing into the evening. It's going to ease off overnight, cooling off to a low of -2. The wind chill around -7. Mostly sunny tomorrow and warming up to a high of 10 degrees through the afternoon. Winds gusting between 20 and 40 kilometers per hour, though. Sunny on Monday with a high of 13 degrees, jumping up to 16 on Tuesday. Right now, a light drizzle. We are sitting at 2 degrees in Calgary.
2: And heading east to Toronto, where the Police Service Board has requested an independent inspection into allegations of racism and anti-Semitism within the ranks of the Toronto Police Service. 660's Phil Martino with more on what prompted the move.
24: Retired Toronto Police homicide detective Hank Idzinga's new memoir includes accounts of racism and dysfunction within the Toronto Police Service. He shared one with City News in April.
25: Towards the end of my career, dealing with a senior officer who made some pretty vile anti-Semitic comments to me.
24: Toronto Police Service Board Chair Shelley Carroll says residents should never have to question whether they'll be treated fairly because of who they are. The board has formally requested Ontario's Inspectorate of Policing to consider an inspection relating to the recent public allegations concerning anti-Semitism and broader organizational culture issues within the Toronto Police Service. Clayton Campbell, the president of the Toronto Police Association, says, "We do not believe, nor do our members believe, that there is a systemic issue of anti-Semitism at the Toronto Police Service." I'm Phil Martino.
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2: Right now in Calgary, we're sitting at plus two with light drizzle. I'm Nadia O'Hara. Thank you for joining us on this Saturday of the long weekend. Here are some of the top stories right now. As Imperial Oil is in early talks about the redevelopment of Linwood Ridge into housing again, we revisit the backstory. We'll have that coming up at 3:30. We'll also take a look at the latest development on the push for separation here in Alberta and a legal ruling out earlier this week. And in this week's Road Ready Report, we'll tell you about international driver's licenses and what you need to know before your travels take you overseas. 660 News Time, 3:15. 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
7: It took extra innings, but the Blue Jays bouncing back today in Detroit with a 2-1 win over the Tigers.
5: It's 1-1. Is lined by Varsho into center field, a base hit down on the grass. Coming around third base, Guerrero. He'll chug home, and the Blue Jays have their first lead of the game on an RBI single from Varsho, who turns and throws his arms in the air back to his dugout to try and fire up his team. 2-1 Blue Jays in the 10.
7: The rubber match of the series goes tomorrow at 11:40. Kevin Gausman will be on the hill for the Jays. You can catch the action on Sportsnet and Sportsnet 960 The Fan. It's a huge game in the Stanley Cup playoffs this evening. The Montreal Canadiens can advance to the Eastern Conference Finals as they host the Buffalo Sabres in Game 6 of that series. Puck drop coming up at 6 o'clock. You can catch the action on Sportsnet as well. If the Habs win, they'll face the Carolina Hurricanes in the next round. If they lose, Game 7 will be on Monday night. Team Canada rolling at the Men's World Hockey Championships in Switzerland. They beat Italy 6-0 this morning. Macklin Celebrini with a pair of goals. Canada will take on Denmark on Monday. It's Game 2 of the PWHL Final. The Ottawa Charge trying to even the series with the Montreal Victoire. This one tied 1-1 in overtime. We have Northern Super League action today at McMahon Stadium. The Calgary Wild FC taking on Montreal Roses. This one just underway. It's early in the first half and scoreless. Day 3 of the PGA Championships in Philadelphia. Aaron Ray with the lead right now at 5-under. Nick Taylor is the top Canadian. He's just one stroke back, shooting a 65 today. Ray is on hole number 17. Sports at 15 and 45 past the hour anytime, sportsnet.ca.
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2: This is 660 News Radio Calgary. Israeli airstrikes have killed a Hamas leader, Israel says, was an architect of the October 7, 2023 attack. AP correspondent Donna Warder reports.
4: In Gaza City, mourners carried to a mosque the body of Izz el-Din al-Haddad, the leader of Hamas's military wing. The Israeli military says al-Haddad was one of the last surviving architects of the October 7, 2023 Hamas-led attacks that triggered the war. There supposedly is a ceasefire between Israel and Hamas, but it remains fragile, and the top diplomat overseeing it says it has stalled because of the deadlock over disarming Hamas. Gaza has seen Israeli fire practically every day, with more than 850 people killed in the Palestinian territory since the ceasefire went into effect in October, according to Gaza's health ministry. I'm Donna Warder.
2: President Donald Trump posting on social media overnight that American Nigerian forces executed a mission to eliminate ISIS leader Abu Bilal al-Manouki. President writing that al-Manouki will no longer terrorize the people of Africa or help plan operations to target Americans, and that the terror group's global operation is now, in his words, greatly diminished.
9: President Trump posting on social media overnight that American and Nigerian forces executed a mission to eliminate ISIS leader Abu Bilal al-Manouki. The president writing that al-Manouki will no longer terrorize the people of Africa or help plan operations to target Americans, and that the terror group's global operation is now, in his words, greatly diminished.
2: Canmore RCMP continue to investigate after a 24-year-old man was struck and killed on the Trans-Canada Highway early Monday. Police have now identified the victim as Zach Zawada. Officers say his body was found on the westbound side near the Palliser area, a spot often used by pedestrians. Investigators believe a transport truck was involved and that the driver may not have realized what happened. The death is not considered criminal. Find more local news online anytime at the click of a mouse at citynews.ca.
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7: From the 660 News Radio Traffic and Weather Center, I'm Ian Busby. Seeing some delays right now downtown. We have C-Train line work that has southbound 5th Street closed off from 6th to 8th Avenues. Drivers will be detoured around that one. Also in the Beltline, just one right-hand lane getting through due to building construction on westbound 11th Avenue Southwest from 2nd to 4th Streets. We also have two left-hand lanes blocked off on eastbound 9th Avenue at 7th Street for utility work, and the middle lane is blocked off on eastbound 9th Avenue at southbound McLeod Trail. Right-hand lane blocked off on southbound McLeod from 7th to 9th Avenue. Slow going getting out of the downtown core and heading south. See anything else causing problems? 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Now, long-range forecast from Environment Canada. Chilly throughout the weekend, but it will bounce back for the new week. Periods of wet snow in the afternoon before it tapers off overnight. A low of -2 with a wind chill around -9. Back to sunshine tomorrow, but only warming up to a high of 10 degrees. Winds gusting between 20 and 40 kilometers per hour. Sunny and 13 on Monday, 16 on Tuesday. Sun cloud mix in 15 on Wednesday with a chance of showers that evening, bumping up to 17 for Thursday and 19 on Friday. Right now, light snow sitting at 1 degree in Calgary.
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2: A diving accident in the Maldives has now claimed six lives. AP correspondent Donna Warder reports.
4: Divers are working to recover the bodies of four of five Italian divers believed to have died while exploring an underwater cave in the Maldives. One body, that of a diving instructor, was recovered on Thursday. The other victims have been identified as Monica Montefalcone, an associate professor of ecology at the University of Genoa in Italy, her daughter, a marine biologist, and a researcher. Damiano Frankovic, Italian ambassador to Sri Lanka, tells Sky Italia that right now the primary concern is recovering the bodies and bringing them to the surface. And a diver working to recover those bodies died Saturday of underwater decompression sickness. That brings the death toll to six. I'm Donna Warder.
2: On the deadly hantavirus outbreak, the CDC with an update on the 18 Americans who were on the cruise ship where the virus spread. Here's ABC's Andrew Dimbert.
15: U.S. health officials confirming for the first time no Americans are believed to be infected with the Andes strain, including the passenger who ended up replacing the ship doctor who initially tested positive. Further tests actually show he may have never been sick with the disease. In total, health authorities are watching 41 Americans for the virus, including 16 who were never on that ship but were potentially exposed to one of the cruise ship passengers who got on a plane.
2: Canadian health officials are contacting 26 people who are on the same planes as a hantavirus case, saying they are considered low risk because there's no evidence that they sat near or had any direct or prolonged contact with the hantavirus case. You're listening to 660 News Radio Calgary. Find more local news online anytime at the click of a mouse at citynews.ca. Four new chip flavors are coming to Canada in honor of the FIFA World Cup. 660's Eva Fragiscados has more.
16: Chip brand Lay's is introducing four limited edition flavors in Canada. The Canada flavor is bacon poutine, and the bag features cartoon images of two Canadian players, Richie Lauria and Nathan Saliba. Lay's says the bacon poutine flavor is a celebration of this country's most iconic comfort food, featuring the taste of rich brown gravy, creamy and salty cheese curds, and smoky bacon. The France flavor is cheese souffle and features an image of superstar Thierry Henry, while Lionel Messi graces Argentina's bag of steak and chimichurri flavored chips. The chip flavor representing the UK is cheese and onion, and David Beckham is the star on that bag. The flavors hit shelves mid-May. I'm Eva Fragiscados.
19: I'm Tim Demopoulos. Consumers are looking for more affordable vehicle options while automakers work to balance the cost of must-have features and safety technologies. One way to help keep costs down is by making better use of sensors and cameras already built into today's vehicles. Jennifer Morrison is Director of Vehicle Safety for Mazda North America.
20: It really is a combination of efficiency. When you add a sensor into a vehicle, that sensor needs to be able to do exponential number of things. If you're adding in a camera, it can't just do one thing. It's got to be able to work really hard for you. Those are coming into the vehicle as standard equipment, so they're not going to be adding additional cost in the trim structure. We're not going to be having customers pay more money for those, so that it does affect the overall base price of the vehicle. We truly believe that safety and affordability can go hand in hand.
19: And while vehicle prices continue to rise, safety systems are not always a primary driver of those higher costs.
20: The fact of the matter is a lot of the cost in vehicles today is being driven up by the size of vehicles and by the customer convenience features that people want on their cars. It's not the safety systems that are really driving up that cost. We need to be thoughtful and efficient about the systems that we're putting in, prioritizing safety over some of those frills of driver convenience. Those aren't always the priority when you're really thinking about safety. You want to build in the systems that are those proven systems, and that's what Mazda has done.
19: Jennifer Morrison is with Mazda North America, and with your weekend business report, I'm Tim Demopoulos.
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2: Good afternoon, and thank you for joining us. It is Saturday, May 16th, and I'm going to go out on a limb and call it a bit of a miserable day weather-wise. It is +2, gray, and misty out there. We just have another weather advisory from Environment Canada. This one is for frost, so you might want to cover up your plants and turn the heat back on the home front. I'm Nadia Muharib. Thank you for joining us. Here's what's making news right now.
24: May-long camping plans for some people may be affected for the long weekend as crews continue to battle a wildfire northwest of Calgary.
25: Someone from Yukon has a presumptive positive test for hantavirus after coming down with a fever and headache earlier in the week. They were one of four cruise ship passengers quarantined in BC.
26: A ruling against the separation petition in Alberta is necessarily undemocratic. That's the point of view we're hearing as the province plans to appeal, and we'll hear what the separation camp has to say.
27: A local researcher says before talk of redevelopment continues for Lynnwood Ridge,
28: I'm trying to tell the whole story from beginning to end.
27: The full story of how people that lived there were deceived needs to come out.
29: The Blue Jays taming the Tigers in Detroit this afternoon, although it did take extra innings. The Canadians can eliminate the Sabres this evening, a huge Game 6 in Montreal. Sports at 45.
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7: Not looking too bad overall. We don't have any incidents on the go. Lighter volume throughout the majority of the city. Just seeing a little bit of a slowdown in the southeast. Eastbound Glenmore Trail at Deerfoot Trail as you're entering that construction zone. It is a squeeze to get onto northbound Deerfoot from eastbound Glenmore. Crews are also realigning Deerfoot Trail at the Iverstrong Bridge, so you have lane squeezes and speeds reduced through that area. Also in the southeast, we have the left-hand lane blocked off both directions at on McLeod Trail at Bannister Road, and that median work between Lake Fraser Gate and James McKevitt Road has speeds reduced through that area. Then in the north, northeast, we have the interchange of Memorial Drive at 36th Street. It's full construction zone throughout that area right now. So north and southbound traffic not getting through. You'll be diverted instead. 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Now, latest forecast from Environment Canada. Periods of wet snow throughout the afternoon into the evening. It's going to taper off overnight as we cool off to -2. Wind chill around -7. Mainly sunny tomorrow with a high of 10 degrees. Winds gusting between 20 and 40 kilometers per hour. Cloudy in the evening. A down
29: down to 1 degree overnight. Back to sunshine for the holiday Monday, a high of 13 degrees, sunny and 16 degrees on Tuesday. Right now, light rain falling. We're sitting at 2 degrees in Calgary.
2: We'll have another check of traffic and weather together in less than 10 minutes. 660 News time, 3:33. And we have breaking news from the Alberta Medical Association, which says another patient has died while waiting for care at a major hospital in this province. Dr. Brian Wurzba, president of the AMA, says the man arrived at Edmonton's Royal Alexandra Hospital on May 8th and died several hours later in a waiting room. Alberta Health Services says it is investigating it and cannot release any further details due to privacy reasons. The man's death comes after Prashant Srikumar, who was 44, died at Edmonton's Grey Nuns Community Hospital in December after waiting nearly 8 hours. Alberta's government ordered a judge-led inquiry into Srikumar's death soon after and also announced it is creating a program in which physicians would help triage patients. Wurzba says the triage program is still not in place and the latest death underscores how overworked Alberta's healthcare system is. 660 News time, 3:34. Some people looking to go camping this long weekend may have to call off their plans due to a large wildfire northwest of Calgary. Mike Gazzola has more and speaks to Alberta Wildfire.
1: Flames sparked up Thursday afternoon and quickly spread due to windy conditions. This is in the Rocky Mountain House Forest area, roughly 30 kilometers northwest of Sundry. Fire crews remain on scene with air support and night vision technology to continue fighting the blaze day and night. Information Officer Alana McLean is just asking people to avoid the area.
3: Probably the biggest message is just avoiding the area and respecting the work that's going on there. When folks see a big column of smoke, it's interesting, right? If people have questions, they're welcome to reach out to the forest area, and we're happy to answer questions so they can stay out of the area and but still get the information that they need.
1: McLean adds some highways nearby are expected to be closed over the long weekend, and people close to lakes may see water bombers flying low to scoop up some water. You can visit 511 Alberta for the latest travel updates. I'm Mike Gazzola.
2: Chances are good your neighborhood has been treated to, at the very least, a light dusting of snow today. Not exactly what many of us hope for on the May long weekend. Weather-wise, mountain parks are in the midst of a weather system that could bring 20 centimeters of snow over the next few days. Mounties recommending people check conditions before they head out on the highways. 660's meteorologist Kevin Stanfield tells us how it's shaping up for the city.
5: With the city of Calgary's temperatures largely hovering near the freezing mark, that's cold enough to support light snowfall, and that has been the case across large swaths of the city. Although we are limited in our accumulation thanks to warm ground temperatures, thanks to yesterday's heat.
2: And just now, a frost alert came in for Calgary with a warning that you should cover up your outdoor plants and, in my case, turn up the heat in the house once again. It appears BC is dealing with a case of hantavirus. 660's Jim Benny reports the person is one of the four Canadians who had been on board a cruise ship where there was a hantavirus outbreak.
6: Provincial Health Officer Dr. Bonnie Henry calls it a presumptive positive test. She says a person started to develop symptoms, including a mild headache and fever, 2 days ago.
8: The test on the individual who had these mild symptoms was positive for the Andy strain of hantavirus. Clearly, this is not what we hoped for, but it is what we planned for.
6: The four Canadians are currently self-isolating on a voluntary basis for at least 21 days and possibly up to 6 weeks.
8: People were called ahead. EMS were aware. The hospital was aware that they were coming. And I'm very confident in the team along that whole area that infection control precautions were followed.
6: They arrived on Vancouver Island from the ship a week ago. I'm Jim Benny.
2: A legal ruling against the separation petition in Alberta is undemocratic. That, according to a legal expert this week, as the premier plans to appeal the ruling. With more, here's 660's Darren Rothwell.
9: Calling it complex, Gerard Kennedy says a ruling on the appeal could go either way. The U of A professor of law says there are points both for and against the ruling, which slams the lack of Indigenous consultation on the petition, the judge declaring it should never have been approved by Elections Alberta. But Kennedy says, on the one hand, the duty to consult doesn't traditionally apply to the chief electoral officer.
10: He's not someone who can be fired by the premier.
4: He's not a traditional executive actor.
26: On the other hand, Kennedy says the chief electoral officer, while implementing the Citizen Initiative Act, in effect acting as a government rep. But to the premier's claim the anti-petition ruling is undemocratic, Kennedy agrees, but says legal reviews are a necessary check on government overreach. Meanwhile, some separatists say the ruling is taking too much control. Corey Morgan is founder of the Independence Party.
10: The judge's ruling did not cool this down a bit. If anything, it inflamed it without doubt and more determination than ever.
26: I'm Darren Rathwell.
2: With news that Imperial Oil is in early discussions about redeveloping Linwood Ridge into housing again, those that remember what happened last time say don't forget the history. 660's Andrew Montgomery has a closer look at the backstory.
11: The land itself is prime real estate, close to connector roads, a view of downtown. But there's a reason it's empty. The soil is heavily contaminated. Laura Comden is a researcher, filmmaker, and admin of the Before Linwood Ridge Facebook page. She says that people who bought in Linwood Ridge found there was something off about the land from the jump, as they could smell it in their basements.
13: They tested six houses, two seemed high. The testers had excuses for why those ones were high, and then they basically were able to say that the vapors in your home are within safe levels.
11: That smell was diesel fuel that had leaked from tanks that previously sat where the houses were built. She says some people she speaks with left the land preemptively, fearing for their safety.
13: And then 14 years later, the lid blew off the story, and they realized they weren't crazy. They were right all along.
11: In the year 2000, newly established acceptable levels for EPAs made the area legally uninhabitable. Imperial Oil bought the land back and tore down the neighborhood. For her part, Comden is not for or against redevelopment of the area, but says as the years pass and documents are no longer classified, there is a lesson to be learned.
13: I don't want it to be lost in time, because now suddenly we can finally get the full story.
11: The plans for redevelopment in the area are apparently in their earliest stages. I'm Andrea Montgomery.
2: Coming up, traffic and weather together on the ones. 660 News Time, 340.
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2: 660 News Time, 3:41. Time for traffic and weather together on those ones. And that takes us over to Ian Busby.
7: Not looking too bad out there. Overall, we don't have any incidents on the go, but we do have some construction delays, especially in the northeast. The interchange of 36th Street at Memorial Drive has delays in all directions, but it's really bad going north or southbound where you're getting diverted onto Memorial and you can't get through. So on the northbound side, it's really a slow go passing through that, and you're seeing some backups on westbound Memorial as you're approaching 28th Street due to this diversion as well. Back down in the southeast, we have some delays on McLeod Trail, both directions around Bannister Road, left-hand lane being blocked off due to bridge work, and that median work between Lake Fraser Gate and James McKevitt Road has speeds reduced. See anything else causing problems? You can always give us a call, 403-291-0066. Now, latest forecast from Environment Canada. Wet snow continuing into the evening. It's going to ease off overnight as we cool off to a low of -2. The wind chill around -7. Mostly sunny tomorrow, warming up to 10 degrees through the afternoon. Winds, though, gusting between 20 and 40 kilometers per hour. Sunny on Monday with a high of 13 degrees, jumping up to 16 degrees on Tuesday. Right now, light rain sitting at 2 degrees in Calgary.
2: A Saturday Night Live alum and a music legend will be on at the season finale of SNL tonight. Will Ferrell and Sir Paul McCartney tease this weekend's episode along cast member Marcello Hernandez.
0: Hey, Sir Paul, everyone is wondering what songs you're going to play on Saturday.
12: I won't tell.
17: Oh, what if we guess? If me and Marcelo both say it at the same time, will you tell us if that's what you'll be singing?
12: Okay. Sure, why not?
17: Okay, great. All right. One, two, three. Despacito remix featuring Justin Bieber.
12: Damn, how do you know?
17: Oh, yes. Gosh, this is going to be so good. Despacito.
2: This will be McCartney's fifth time as a musical guest, and it will be almost 46 years to the day since his SNL performance debut on May 17, 1980. Farrell was a cast member on the late-night sketch comedy show from 1995 to 2002, and this will be his sixth time returning as the host. The 51st SNL season finale airs at 11:30 tonight on NBC. 660 News time, 3:44. We'll be back with a look at your top headlines and then the latest in sports.
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2: Right now in Calgary, we're sitting at plus two. It is misty. We also have a frost advisory, which means if you have some plants outdoors that you think are looking pretty good, well, they won't be if you don't cover them up tonight. According to Environment Canada, I'm Nadia O'Hara. Thank you for joining us. Here are some of the top stories right now. Another death of someone waiting for urgent care at an Alberta ER. What we know coming up at the top of the hour with your host, Rob Priest. And here in Calgary, if you take the C train from A to B and you head downtown, well, things are a little bit different this weekend and over the entire long weekend due to LRT track maintenance. All downtown stations along 7th Avenue as well as Victoria Park Stampede Station will be closed. Of course, shuttle buses will replace C-Train service between the affected stations and will all be a go once again early Tuesday morning. 660 News time, 3:45. Time for sports. Here's Ian Busby.
29: It took extra innings, but the Blue Jays bouncing back today in Detroit with a 2-1 win over the Tigers.
30: It's 1-1. Is lined by Varsho into center field, a base hit down on the grass. Coming around third base, Guerrero. He'll chug home, and the Blue Jays have their first lead of the game on an RBI single from Varsho, who turns and throws his arms in the air back to his dugout to try and fire up his team. 2-1 Blue Jays in the 10th.
29: The rubber match of this series goes tomorrow at 11:40. Kevin Gausman will be on the hill for the Jays. You can catch the action on Sportsnet and Sportsnet 960 The Fan. It's a huge game in the Stanley Cup playoffs this evening. The Montreal Canadiens can advance to the Eastern Conference Finals as they host the Buffalo Sabres in Game 6 of that series. Puck drop coming up at 6 o'clock. You can catch the action on Sportsnet as well. If the Habs win, they'll face the Carolina Hurricanes in the next round. If they lose, Game 7 will be on Monday night. Team Canada rolling at the Men's World Hockey Championships in Switzerland. They beat Italy 6-0 this morning. Macklin Celebrini with a pair of goals. Canada will take on Denmark on Monday. In the PWHL final, the Montreal Victoire with a 2-1 overtime win over the Ottawa Charge. Montreal leading the best of five series 2-0. We have Northern Super League action today at McMahon Stadium. The Calgary Wild FC taking on Montreal Roses. That one is scoreless late in the first half. Day three of the PGA Championships in Philadelphia, and we have a Canadian in a share for the lead, Nick Taylor. There is a five-way tie at 4-under. Taylor shooting a 65 today. Sports at 15:45, past the hour anytime, sportsnet.ca.
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2: The Immigration Department says it is working on improving its web portal to ensure foreign students applying for postgraduate work permits submit mandatory language tests.
5: According to Immigration Department data, nearly 1,000 applications were rejected last year for language-related reasons. The department's application page doesn't have a dedicated option for uploading the required English or French language test, which has led to widespread confusion and rejected applications. The department says it has received more than 300,000 applications since the language test requirement was introduced and has not seen an overall increase in refusal rates. It still encourages those rejected to apply for reconsideration. Diana Mussina, The Canadian Press.
2: A U.S. offer of aid to Cuba. Here's ABC's Alex Presha.
6: We've learned that the U.S. State Department has now offered the Cuban government a humanitarian aid package of $100 million. They've made that offer publicly multiple times this month. We're told that the Cuban government is currently mulling over whether or not it's interested, but there's some key disagreements right now on how that money will be distributed.
2: And here in Alberta, the owner of two dogs that killed an 11-year-old boy says she was working to get her cane corsos trained before the fatal attack. Crystal McDonald is on trial facing a charge of criminal negligence causing death after Cash Grist was killed by the dogs at her Edmonton home in April of 2024. Court has heard the dogs severely injured someone at McDonald's home less than 2 months before Cash's death. Court heard the dog severely injured someone at McDonald's home less than 2 months before the boy's death. Tina Kelleperis went to McDonald's house with two other friends in February of 2024 when the dogs attacked her in the backyard. Kelleperis spent 4 days in hospital with three broken ribs, a punctured lung, and more than a dozen stitches all over her body. McDonald's says she had not arrived at her house yet when the attack happened, adding that the three friends let themselves in. She says she told one of her friends repeatedly that she did not want anyone playing with her dogs, as they had already killed a Pomeranian, a cat, and injured another person at the house. McDonald's says after the attack, she contacted several places to have her dogs trained and had an appointment lined up to neuter the more aggressive dog. Find more local news online anytime at the click of a mouse at citynews.ca.
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29: From the 660 News Radio Traffic and Weather Center, I'm Ian Busby. Seeing some delays right now downtown. We have C-Train line work that has southbound 5th Street closed off from 6th to 8th Avenues. Drivers will be detoured around that one. Also in the Beltline, just one right-hand lane getting through due to building construction on westbound 11th Avenue Southwest from 2nd to 4th Streets. We also have two left-hand lanes blocked off on eastbound 9th Avenue at 7th Street for utility work, and the middle lane is blocked off on eastbound 9th Avenue
7: Avenue at southbound McLeod Trail. Right-hand lane blocked off on southbound McLeod from 7th to 9th Avenue. Slow going getting out of the downtown core and heading south. See anything else causing problems? Give me a call, 403-291-0066. 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Okotoks Ford under the giant Canadian flag or at okotoksford.com. Now, long-range forecast from Environment Canada. Chilly throughout the weekend, but it will bounce back for the new week. Periods of wet snow in the afternoon before it tapers off overnight. A low of -2 with a wind chill around -9. Back to sunshine tomorrow, but only warming up to a high of 10 degrees. Winds gusting between 20 and 40 kilometers per hour. Sunny and 13 on Monday, 16 on Tuesday. Sun cloud mix in 15 on Wednesday with a chance of showers that evening, bumping up to 17 for Thursday and 19 on Friday. Right now, light rain sitting at 2 degrees in Calgary.
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13: Two men who were found guilty of wrongdoing have been stripped of their appointments to the Order of Canada, the country's highest civilian honor.
14: Humanitarian worker Peter Dalglish found it.

0: Pressing its case for the U.S. weapons deal that President Trump has held up for months, Mr. Trump saying it's a bargaining chip with China. ABC's Chuck Severson.
1: Taiwan looks forward to continuing to work with the U.S. under the firm commitments of the Taiwan Relations Act, says a statement from Taiwan's presidential office, mentioning the five-decades-old law committing the U.S. to giving military and other support to maintain the island's autonomy. It says China's escalating military threat is the sole destabilizing factor in the region, and that military sales to Taiwan provide a mutual deterrence against regional threats.
0: You might ask yourself what year it is when you hear the next story. The Rolling Stones, Deep Purple, and Yes, all have new music out. CNN's Rick Damigella is in Hollywood.
2: That's the newest song from the Rolling Stones. The legendary band have released the single In the Stars from their forthcoming album, Foreign Tongues. The music video was created using deepfake technology to de-age the band. The new album releases July 10th. Prog rock purveyors Yes have released an expanded and remastered edition of their 2010 album, From a Page. Originally a four-song mini-album, the set has expanded to 15 tracks and is available in deluxe double CD and LP edition. Deep Purple have unleashed their new single, Arrogant Boy. The hard-rocking track comes from the band's forthcoming album, Splat, which is set for release July 3rd. Rocking out in Hollywood, I'm Rick Damigella.
3: I'm Chris McCusker. The latest inflation reading in the U.S. came in hotter than expected for April at 3.8% year over year. And this means interest rate hikes are more likely than cuts. And that could be bad news for our loonie. Carl Shimada is chief market strategist at Corpay.
4: The Canadian economy is still getting some benefit from higher oil prices, and that is helping to keep the Canadian dollar somewhat range-bound. But yes, you know, if we look at the overall hit to the economy from higher energy prices, higher interest rates, that is likely to, you know, keep us in sort of a neutral position for now.
3: But
4: if we do see a resolution in the conflict, if we do see those positive headlines coming out of the Gulf at any level, the Canadian dollar is positioned to move up quite a bit and the U.S. dollar is positioned to move down. So, you know, the funny thing right now is that most currency traders are sitting on their hands. They're not placing big bets in either direction on any exchange rate that I know of.
3: And we do get a Canadian inflation update on Tuesday.
4: The challenge here is that at some point we're going to have a reconciliation between, you know, those who expect the Bank of Canada to turn more hawkish and those, you know, of which I count myself as one, who think that the economy is too weak to permit for rate hikes. So at some point we're going to have a revision there, and that could, you know, drag the loonie temporarily at least lower from where it is.
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10: It is Saturday, May 16th. Good evening. I'm Rob Priest in Calgary. It is 2 and misty, and here's what's making news right now.

0: The Alberta Medical Association says a man died nearly 8 hours after arriving at an emergency ward looking for help.
1: Some long weekend camping plans in Alberta may be called off due to a wildfire northwest of Calgary.
0: From rain and snow to those wildfires, it is not exactly shaping up to be a lovely long weekend if you plan to spend it outdoors. But as always, some are undeterred by Mother Nature's antics.
2: And violent crime in the city is trending in the wrong direction, with more Calgarians saying they feel unsafe going out in public.
3: Blue Jays bouncing back against the Tigers this afternoon in Detroit. They pick up an extra innings win. We're gearing up for a Game 6 in the Stanley Cup playoffs. The Canadians trying to oust the Sabres. Sports at 15.
2: 660 News, time 401. Traffic and weather together on the ones from the 660 News Traffic Center. Here's Ian Busby.
3: Not looking too bad overall. We don't have any incidents on the go. We do have some construction zones, though, that are really slowing things up, especially in the northeast. The interchange of Memorial Drive at 36th Street has delays in all directions due to construction, with no access getting through on the north and southbound sides. So you're going to be diverted around that one. Expect delays there and probably avoid that intersection. In the southeast, we have delays in both directions on McLeod Trail between Lake Fraser Gate and Bannister Road. Left-hand lane blocked off at Bannister Road, so that median work really slowing things up in either direction there. See anything else causing problems? Not looking too bad elsewhere. Give me a call, 403-291-0066. Now, latest forecast from Environment Canada. Periods of wet snow throughout the afternoon. It'll taper off overnight, getting down to -2 degrees before morning. The wind chill around -7. Mainly sunny tomorrow with a high of 10 degrees. Winds gusting between 20 and 40 kilometers per hour. Cloudy in the evening, down to 1 degree overnight. Back to sunshine for the holiday Monday. A high of 13 degrees. Sunny and 16 degrees on Tuesday. Right now, it is misty, sitting at 2 degrees in Calgary.
2: Thank you, Busby. We will take another look at traffic and weather together on the ones in less than 10 minutes. 660 News Time, 403. Another man showing up at an Albertan emergency room died hours later in a waiting room. 660's Nadia Moharib has more on this latest tragedy.
0: The Alberta Medical Association says a man died nearly 8 hours after arriving at an emergency ward looking for help earlier this month. Dr. Brian Wurzbach, president of the AMA, says the man went to Edmonton's Royal Alexandra Hospital, ultimately dying in a waiting room. Alberta Health Services says it is investigating and declined to release further details, citing privacy reasons. The tragic death comes after Prashant Srikumar, who was 44, died at Edmonton's Grey Nuns Community Hospital in December. The married father also waited nearly 8 hours for help, and despite repeated pleas by his family, did not receive life-saving care in time. Alberta's government ordered a judge-led inquiry into that death and also announced it was creating a program in which physicians would help triage patients. Wurzba says that triage program is still not in place, and the latest death underscores how overworked Alberta's healthcare system is. I'm Nadia Moharib.
2: 660 News Time, 404. If you're heading northwest of Calgary, some camping plans from a long weekend may be canceled due to ongoing wildfires. And Mike Zola has more and speaks to Alberta Wildfire as they battle the flames.
1: The fire started Thursday afternoon in the Rocky Mountain House Forest area, about 30 kilometers away from Sundry. The blaze eventually grew to over 1,000 hectares in size due to strong winds. Crews remain on scene over the long weekend with helicopter and air tanker support, as well as the use of some high-end technology like night vision. Alberta Wildfire Information Officer Alana McLean says locals are being warned to avoid that area.
4: The area is beautiful and it's very popular for random camping. There's a lot of campgrounds in the area, so we're certainly asking people to keep their distance and consider alternative plans.
1: McLean adds some residents nearby may also see water bombing planes flying low to scoop up water from lakes and other sources. The RCMP says some nearby highways are also closed off. It's still unknown how the blaze started. I'm Mike Gazzola.
2: And looking elsewhere, travelers also have a good chance of contending with snow and rising fuel costs over this May long weekend. But despite the nasty weather and the pinch at the pump, many are still keeping plans to head outdoors. Edward Jan has more.
5: Despite May long weekend snow and rising fuel prices, Albertans are still going forward with their travel plans and heading outdoors. Jesse Skworok is putting tarp over his campsite ahead of the precipitation moving into the area.
6: We're from the province here. We understand there are the risks associated with camping on Maylong, and we're well prepared. We've got our warm clothes with us.
5: While his family has an RV, the same can't be said for Kelly Weldon.
7: This is our little home away from home.
5: He's camping with his sister, and they will be sleeping in a tent, but they're not worried at all.
7: You just suck it up. You know what? Just keep sheltered, make sure you have a nice warm fire, put tarp up, and eat lots of soup.
5: While snowfall during this time of year is not unusual for Alberta, Environment Canada is calling this weekend's event significant, especially for areas west of Calgary who could see 10 or more centimeters of snow.
8: We'll probably sort of see 10 to 15 over the foothills and maybe up to 20 in the Banff area. Calgary itself, you know, we're probably going to see 5, maybe 10 millimeters of rain before it switches over to snow.
5: And snow is not the only potential headwind travelers will have to deal with gas prices still elevated due to the war in Iran. Edward Jan, City News, near Bragg Creek.
2: 660 News, time 407. BC's provincial health officer says one of the four Canadians who had been on board a cruise ship where there was a hantavirus outbreak has received a presumptive positive test. Dr. Bonnie Henry says protocols were followed and that three of the four people who were isolating in the province have been brought to hospitals in Victoria, while the fourth person remains in self-isolation at home.
9: People were called ahead, EMS were aware, the hospital was aware that they were coming. And I'm very confident in the team along that whole area that infection control precautions were followed.
2: And Henry says the person who tested a presumptive positive developed mild symptoms 2 days ago. 660 News time, 408. On the healthcare front, the province is out with a measles alert for the city, saying those who were at the Shaughnessy Super 8 Hotel in the public areas of their main floor may have been exposed. This was during the afternoon and evening of May 7th and 8th and the morning to afternoon on May 9th to the 10th. And anyone who was at that location during those times is being warned to watch for symptoms. And if you do start to see those symptoms, call the measles hotline before visiting any healthcare facility. 660 News time, 408. Elsewhere this week marks National Nursing Week, a chance to show appreciation to nurses and healthcare workers. But the Alberta Association of Nurses says the focus needs to go beyond thanking the healthcare professionals to advocating to keep them on the job. 660's Ariel O'Shea has more.
10: Retaining nurses early in their careers is one of the biggest challenges facing the healthcare system. The group points to research showing many nurses under 35 are not renewing their licenses within the first 5 years of practice. CEO Anjanette Risdale-Waddell says when nurses leave, patients feel the effects.
11: Retention directly affects patient care, families, and communities. When nurses leave, patients can face issues accessing care. They'll have longer wait times and less continuity of care. Plus, the pressure grows on the nurses who remain.
10: She says there are clear ways to improve retention.
11: Because we already know a lot about what works, nurses are more likely to stay in the profession when they have strong unit-level leadership, mentorship, as they transition into their practice, and access to professional development.
10: The association is now working on an initiative with the government to strengthen retention by providing more mentorship and stronger workplace supports to help keep nurses in Alberta. I'm Ariel O'Shea.
2: And the Maylong weekend is finally here, and it's the unofficial start to summer. 660's Todd Kaufman with a look at a few things to do with the family.
12: In Calgary, Victoria Day falls on Monday, which means some services are closed or running on holiday hours. Most banks, post offices, and libraries will be shut down, while Calgary Transit switches to a Sunday schedule. But there's still plenty to do around the city. Callaway Park is opening its gates for the season with rides, food, and live entertainment. Otafest is back at the TELUS Convention Center running through Sunday, celebrating Japanese pop culture with cosplay and live events. And Granary Road Kite Fest goes daily from 9 a.m. till 5 p.m. There's kite flying, flying lessons, shows, and a flying area. I'm Todd Kaufman.
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2: 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Traffic and weather together on the ones from the 660 News Traffic Center. Here's Ian Busby.
3: Not looking too bad out there overall. We don't have any incidents on the go. Lighter volume as you would expect to see on a weekend, but it has been nice and quiet out all day long, and the weather hasn't really affected things either. But we do have some construction zones slowing things down, especially in the southeast. McLeod Trail between Lake Fraser Gate and James McKevitt Road. You have median work slowing things up through that area with the left-hand lane blocked off at Bannister Road in both directions. And then in the northeast, we have the interchange of Memorial Drive at 36th Street, a construction zone. You can't get through north and southbound. You're going to be diverted instead. So it's going to be a real slow go all directions, but really stacked up on the northbound side. See anything else causing problems? You can always give us a call, 403-291-0066. 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Now, latest forecast from Environment Canada. Wet snow continuing into the evening. It's going to ease off overnight, cooling off to a low of -2. The wind chill around -7. Mostly sunny tomorrow, warming up to 11 degrees through the afternoon. Winds gusting between 20 and 40 kilometers per hour, though. Sunny on Monday with a high of 15 degrees, 14 degrees for Tuesday. Right now, it is cloudy, sitting at 3 degrees in Calgary.
2: Thank you, Busby. We will take another look at traffic and weather together on the ones in less than 10 minutes. 660 News Time, 413. Police say an innocent bystander was caught in the middle of Monday's deadly targeted shooting in North Hill, and data suggests violent crime has been on the rise. 660's Phil Wood breaks down the numbers.
18: Police say the victim, 35-year-old Leslie Babajid Cole, had been linked to organized crime and was known to investigators. In January of last year, he was one of three people charged after the seizure of $1.3 million in drugs before being gunned down Monday in a northeast grocery store parking lot. Data from the Calgary Police Service says violent crime has increased over the past 5 years, spiking by 11% in 2023, with more than 8,200 reported instances. As of April of this year, CPS notes 2,285, on par with this growing trend. Staff Sergeant Mike Shute says no Calgarian should feel unsafe when going about their day.
19: This incident was a brazen incident, put numerous Calgarians who are grocery shopping on a Sunday, Monday evening at risk.
18: Police are still on the lookout for two active shooters. Anyone with information is encouraged to reach out. I'm Phil Wood.
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2: It is 3 degrees and cloudy in Calgary. Good evening. I'm Rob Priest. Here are your top stories running right now. Another man showed up at an Alberta emergency room and died hours later in a waiting room. And the married father also had waited 8 hours. And despite repeated pleas by his family, he did not receive life-saving care. Alberta's government ordered a judge-led inquiry into that death and has also announced it was creating a program in which physicians would help triage patients. And WIRZBA says that triage program is still not in place, and the latest death underscores how overworked Alberta's healthcare system is. And elsewhere, for those of you heading up to the northwest of Calgary for some camping trips this May long weekend, it may be canceled due to wildfires. 660 News Time, 416. And now from Sportsnet 960 The Fan, here's Ian Busby.
3: The Blue Jays bouncing back today in Detroit with a 2-1 win over the Tigers in 10 innings. The Jays finally getting on the board in the seventh inning.
1: Is right on left pitch to Piniango. A swung on and drilled out to right field and deep on a line. It's off the top of the wall and gone. First career major league home run for Yohendrik Piniango on the first pitch, not from Casey Mize. The Blue Jays tie the game at one.
3: Dalton Varsho with an RBI single in the 10th for the win. The rubber match of this series goes tomorrow at 11:40. You can catch the action on Sportsnet and Sportsnet 960 The Fan. It's a huge game in the Stanley Cup playoffs this evening. The Montreal Canadiens can advance to the Eastern Conference Finals as they host the Buffalo Sabres in Game 6 of that series. Puck drop coming up at 6 o'clock. You can catch the action on Sportsnet as well. If the Habs win, they'll face the Carolina Hurricanes in the next round. If they lose, Game 7 will be on Monday night. Team Canada are rolling at the Men's World Hockey Championships in Switzerland. They beat Italy 6-0 this morning. Macklin Celebrini with a pair of goals. Canada will take on Denmark on Monday. We have Northern Super League action today at McMahon Stadium. The Calgary Wild FC taking on Montreal Roses. That'll get going at 3 o'clock. In the PWHL final, the Montreal Victoire with a 2-1 overtime win over the Ottawa Charge. Montreal leading the best of five series 2-0. We have Northern Super League action today at McMahon Stadium. The Calgary Wild FC taking on Montreal Roses. Montreal leading 1-0 early in the second half. Day 3 of the PGA Championships in Philadelphia. There's a 7-way tie for the lead at 4-under. Nick Taylor among that group. Taylor shot a 65 today. Sports at 15 and 45. Past the hour anytime. Sportsnet.ca.
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6: This is 660 News Radio Calgary. Israeli airstrikes have killed a Hamas leader, Israel says, was an architect of the October 7, 2023 attack. AP correspondent Donna Warder reports.
7: In Gaza City, mourners carried to a mosque the body of Iz el-Din el-Haddad, the leader of Hamas's military wing. The Israeli military says el-Haddad was one of the last surviving architects of the October 7, 2023 Hamas-led attacks that triggered the war. There supposedly is a ceasefire between Israel and Hamas, but it remains fragile, and the top diplomat overseeing it says it has stalled because of the deadlock over disarming Hamas. Gaza has seen Israel Israeli fire practically every day, with more than 850 people killed in the Palestinian territory since the ceasefire went into effect in October, according to Gaza's health ministry. I'm Donna Warder.
6: President Donald Trump posting on social media overnight that American Nigerian forces executed a mission to eliminate ISIS leader Abu Bilal al-Manouki. President writing that al-Manouki will no longer terrorize the people of Africa or help plan operations to target Americans, and that the terror group's global operation is now, in his words, greatly diminished.
5: President Trump posting on social media overnight that American and Nigerian forces executed a mission to eliminate ISIS leader Abu Bilal al-Manouki. The president writing that al-Manouki will no longer terrorize the people of Africa or help plan operations to target Americans, and that the terror group's global operation is now, in his words, greatly diminished.
6: Kenmore RCMP continue to investigate after a 24-year-old man was struck and killed on the Trans-Canada Highway early Monday. Police have now identified the victim as Zach Zawada. Officers say his body was found on the westbound side near the Palliser area, a spot often used by pedestrians. Investigators believe a transport truck was involved and that the driver may not have realized what happened. The death is not considered criminal. Find more local news online anytime at the click of a mouse at citynews.ca.
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11: Darcy Schnorr here for Eastside Dodge with Lanny McDonald. 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
12: I'm afraid to ask.
11: Road trip. It's Jeep Wrangler season. 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Can you picture it, Lanny? You and I, roof down, wind blowing through your mustache, maybe a little 4x4ing.
12: Sounds like it's time to hit the road in a new Jeep. 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
3: From the 660 News Radio Traffic and Weather Center, I'm Ian Busby. Seeing some delays right now downtown. We have C-Train line work that has southbound 5th Street closed off from 6th to 8th Avenues. Drivers will be detoured around that one. Also in the Beltline, just one right-hand lane getting through due to building construction on westbound 11th Avenue Southwest from 2nd to 4th Streets. We also have two left-hand lanes blocked off on eastbound 9th Avenue at 7th Street for utility work, and the middle lane is blocked off on eastbound 9th Avenue at southbound McLeod Trail. Right-hand lane blocked off on southbound McLeod from 7th to 9th Avenue. Slow going getting out of the downtown core and heading south. See anything else causing problems? 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Now, long-range forecast from Environment Canada. Chilly throughout the weekend, but it will bounce back for the new week. Periods of wet snow in the afternoon before it tapers off overnight, a low of -2 with a wind chill around -9. Back to sunshine tomorrow, but only warming up to a high of 10 degrees. Winds gusting between 20 and 40 kilometers per hour. Sunny and 13 on Monday, 16 on Tuesday. Sun cloud mix in 15 on Wednesday with a chance of showers that evening, bumping up to 17 for Thursday and 19 on Friday. Right now, light rain sitting at 2 degrees in Calgary.
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6: A diving accident in the Maldives has now claimed 6 lives. AP correspondent Donna Warder reports.
7: Divers are working to recover the bodies of four of five Italian divers believed to have died while exploring an underwater cave in the Maldives. One body, that of a diving instructor, was recovered on Thursday. The other victims have been identified as Monica Montefalcone, an associate professor of ecology at the University of Genoa in Italy, her daughter, a marine biologist, and a researcher. Demiano Frankovic, Italian ambassador to Sri Lanka, tells Sky Italia that right now the primary concern is recovering the bodies and bringing them to the surface. And a diver working to recover those bodies died Saturday of underwater decompression sickness. That brings the death toll to six. I'm Donna Water.
6: On the deadly hantavirus outbreak, the CDC with an update on the 18 Americans who were on the cruise ship where the virus spread. Here's ABC's Andrew Dimbert.
10: U.S. health officials confirming for the first time no Americans are believed to be infected with the Andes strain, including the passenger who ended up replacing the ship doctor who initially tested positive. Further tests actually show he may have never been sick with the disease. In total, health authorities are watching 41 Americans for the virus, including 16 who were never on that ship but were potentially exposed to one of the cruise ship passengers who got on a plane.
6: Canadian health officials are contacting 26 people who are on the same planes as a hantavirus case, saying they are considered low risk because there's no evidence that they sat near or had any direct or prolonged contact with the hantavirus case. 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Find more local news online anytime at the click of a mouse at citynews.ca. Four new chip flavors are coming to Canada in honor of the FIFA World Cup. 660's Eva Fragiscados has more.
13: Chip brand Lay's is introducing four limited edition flavors in Canada. The Canada flavor is bacon poutine, and the bag features cartoon images of two Canadian players, Richie Lauria and Nathan Saliba. Lay's says the bacon poutine flavor is a celebration of this country's most iconic comfort food, featuring the taste of rich brown gravy, creamy and salty cheese curds, and smoky bacon. The France flavor is cheese souffle and features an image of superstar Thierry Henry, while Lionel Messi graces Argentina's bag of steak and chimichurri flavored chips. The chip flavor representing the UK is cheese and onion, and David Beckham is the star on that bag. The flavors hit shelves mid-May. I'm Eva Fragiscados.
14: I'm Tim Demopoulos. Consumers are looking for more affordable vehicle options while automakers work to balance the cost of must-have features and safety technologies. One way to help keep costs down is by making better use of sensors and cameras already built into today's vehicles. Jennifer Morrison is Director of Vehicle Safety for Mazda North America.
15: It really is a combination of efficiency. When you add a sensor into a vehicle, that sensor needs to be able to do exponential number of things. If you're adding in a camera, it can't just do one thing. It's got to be able to work really hard for you. Those are coming into the vehicle as standard equipment, so they're not going to be adding additional cost in the trim structure. We're not going to be having customers pay more money for those, so it does affect the overall base price of the vehicle. We truly believe that safety and affordability can go hand in hand.
14: And while vehicle prices continue to rise, safety systems are not always a primary driver of those higher costs.
15: The fact of the matter is a lot of the cost in vehicles today is being driven up by the size of vehicles and by the customer convenience features that people want on their cars. It's not the safety systems that are really driving up that cost. We need to be thoughtful and efficient about the systems that we're putting in, prioritizing safety over some of those frills of driver convenience. Those aren't always the priority when you're really thinking about safety. You want to build in the systems that are those proven systems, and that's what Mazda has done.
14: Jennifer Morrison is with Mazda North America, and with your weekend business report, I'm Tim Demopoulos.
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2: It is Saturday, May 16th. Good evening. I'm Rob Priest in Calgary. It is 3 and cloudy with up to 32 kilometer winds. And here's what's making news right now.
6: For the second time in less than 6 months, a man has died in an Alberta ER while waiting for help. What we know coming up.
4: Northwest of Calgary, a wildfire continues to burn over the long weekend, disrupting travel and camping plans for some.
13: A new report is predicting a multi-billion dollar surplus for the Alberta government instead of the major deficit expected just a few months ago.
5: A new lobbying plan concerning bike lanes in Alberta, the province looking for change they say will address potential interference with traffic and parking.
3: The Blue Jays taming the Tigers in Detroit this afternoon, although it did take extra innings. The Canadians can eliminate the Sabres this evening, a huge Game 6 in Montreal. Sports at 45.
2: 660 News Time, 431. Traffic and weather together on the ones from the 660 News Traffic Center. Here's Ian Busby.
3: In the northwest, dealing with a crash right now. This is at the intersection of 53rd Street, Edgemont Boulevard at John Laurie Boulevard. So this is blocking the northbound right-hand lane and the westbound to northbound right-hand turn lane. Watch out for emergency crews on scene in that intersection. Not looking too bad elsewhere. Mostly smooth sailing for your Saturday afternoon drive as we're heading into the evening here. But we have some construction slowing things up in the northeast. On Memorial Drive at 36th Street, no northbound or southbound traffic getting through there, so you're going to get diverted, seeing some heavy delays on the northbound side. Then a bit further south, we have median work on McLeod Trail between Lake Fraser Gate and James McKevitt Road with the left-hand lane blocked off at Bannister Road. It's going to be a slow go getting through that. See anything else causing problems? You can always give us a call, 403-291-0066. 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Periods of wet snow throughout the afternoon before it tapers off this evening, cooling off to minus 2 overnight. The wind chill around minus 7. Back to sunshine for the holiday Monday, a high of 15 degrees, 14 degrees on Tuesday. Right now, it is mostly cloudy. We are sitting at 3 degrees in Calgary.
2: Thank you, Busby. We will take another look at traffic and weather together on the ones in less than 10 minutes. 660 News Time, 433. Another tragic death where someone went to the ER for help but died waiting. 660's Nadia Moharib has more on this latest tragedy.
6: For the second time in less than 6 months, a man has died in an Alberta ER while waiting for help. The Alberta Medical Association says the man went to the Royal Alexandra Hospital in Edmonton in early May. Rather than getting the help that he needed, the association says a man died nearly 8 hours later in a waiting room. AMA President Dr. Brian Wurzba says it is another tragic example of an overwhelmed healthcare system. And the death comes just months after a 44-year-old father died in another ER. In December, Prashant Srikumar died at Edmonton's Grey Nuns Community Hospital, where his family tried desperately over numerous hours to get him help as he experienced increasing pain. The province ordered a judge-led inquiry into that death and also announced it was creating a program in which physicians would help triage patients. Wurzba says that triage program is still not in place. Alberta Health Services is investigating the latest death and declined to release further details nor comment, citing privacy reasons. I'm Nadia Moharib.
2: 660 News Time, 434. Some May-long camping plans may be disrupted due to a wildfire northwest of Calgary. And 660's Mike Gazzola has more and speaks to wildfire officials.
4: The blaze sparked up Thursday afternoon in the Rocky Mountain House Forest area, about 30 kilometers from Sundry, and grew in size due to windy conditions. Alberta Wildfire saying nearby highways expected to be closed over the long weekend as crews are on scene with air support. Information Officer Alana McLean says some people close to lakes and bodies of water may be seeing some low-flying planes.
8: And even though we're asking people to avoid those areas, we also want to remind people if they're spending time at popular lakes nearby, the aircraft's likely going to be either skimming or scooping water out of the lake. So it's really important for people, if they're recreating on the lake, to move to shorelines and give crews room to work.
4: In terms of travel, McLean suggests checking 511 Alberta for the latest updates. It's still unknown how this fire started. I'm Mike Gazzola.
2: And in the latest update, officials say the out-of-control wildfire continues to rage about 5 kilometers north of the James Wilson Provincial Recreational Area, just northwest of Sundry, and there is an evacuation alert in place, and others are being asked to avoid the area until further notice. But elsewhere in Alberta, they could post a multi-billion dollar surplus this year instead of a multi-billion dollar deficit if oil prices remain high. 660's Lisa Grant reports.
13: Back in February, the Alberta budget projected a major deficit, with the finance minister citing population growth and the low price of oil at the time. However, with oil prices spiking due to the war in Iran, a new report from the Business Council of Alberta is now estimating what could happen if they stay high. Mike Holden is the council's chief economist and the vice president of policy.
9: Just a couple of months ago, the province was expecting a deficit in the range of $9.4 billion. And if prices average out in the sort of mid $80 barrel range, and they're at about $100 right now, for the rest of the year, you know, we could see a surplus in the $6 billion range.
13: He says if things continue status quo, the numbers could trigger provincial relief at the gas pumps, but that decision would be up to the government. And the council says Alberta's economy is expected to grow by close to 3% this year, rather than shrink by 2%, which was the prediction before the war. I'm Lisa Grant.
2: And elsewhere, BC's provincial health officer says one of the four Canadians who had been on board a cruise ship where there was a hantavirus outbreak has received a presumptive positive test. Dr. Bonnie Henry says infection control protocols were followed.
11: I know people are concerned as well about what about the people on the airplane, that we're doing the assessment. So just to reassure people, infection control precautions were in place for all of that. And none of the four people had symptoms through any of that process. So we do not consider them at risk of exposure.
2: And Henry says the person is from the Yukon and developed mild symptoms on Thursday. And while noting that samples have been sent to a national microbiology lab in Winnipeg for tests, it is yet to be confirmed. But looking elsewhere, police in London deployed 4,000 officers to maintain order and to keep pro-Palestinian demonstrators from interacting with an anti-immigrant nationalist rally. ABC's Patrick Revel reports from London.
12: There were many thousands at this nationalist anti-immigrant march in central London that was called by the UK's best-known far-right leader, who calls himself Tommy Robinson. Many people were wearing Make England Great Again caps. The UK movement here is closely linked with MAGA in the US. Many speakers at the rally attacked Islam. It comes as a radical right-wing political party led by Brexit leader Nigel Farage is growing in popularity here. Patrick Reeval, ABC News, London.
2: And elsewhere, Canadians are being urged to donate blood or plasma now more than ever. And 660's Anthony Atanasov reports on why one organization is calling it an act of patriotism.
21: People across Canada are looking for positive ways to show up for each other.
4: And just about half of Canadians believe donating blood or plasma is a uniquely Canadian act of generosity, according to a survey from the Canadian Blood Services. Now, the organization's looking to bank off that idea by launching a campaign focusing on the sense of community people experience when they donate blood or plasma. Craig Nielsen's the community development manager with CBS and says they want donation chairs filled, especially when numbers tend to dip during the summer.
21: Continue educating the public and letting them know how important blood and plasma donation is, even during these months of the year when people tend to take off on vacation.
4: Nielsen says to mix in a plan to donate among your plans for the beach. And with a goal to reach 1 million donors by 2030, the Canadian Blood Services is hoping to expedite that process starting this summer. I'm Anthony Atanasoff.
2: And coming up after a short break, we've got our traffic and weather together on the ones. 660 News Time, 440.
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2: 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Traffic and weather together on the ones from the 660 News Traffic Center. Here's Ian Busby.
3: Not looking too bad out there overall. We don't have any incidents on the go. Lighter volume throughout the city, so things looking good for a Saturday afternoon commute. But as we're heading into the evening hours here, we do have some construction slowing things down, especially in the southeast where that median work on McLeod Trail between Lake Fraser Gate and James McKevitt Road has speeds reduced with the left-hand lane blocked off at Bannister Road. It's going to be a slow go passing through that one. In the northeast, we have some big delays at the interchange of Memorial Drive at 36th Street. Really slow going because north and southbound traffic is not getting through. You get diverted around this one, so you'll head up to Marlboro Way instead. So a lot of volume on northbound 36th as you're heading towards Memorial Drive. See anything else causing problems? You can always give us a call, 403-291-0066. Now, latest forecast from Environment Canada. Wet snow continuing into the evening. It's going to ease off overnight, cooling off to -2, wind chill around -7. Mostly sunny tomorrow and warming up to 11 degrees through the afternoon. Winds gusting between 20 and 40 kilometers per hour, though. Sunny on Monday with a high of 15 degrees, 14 degrees on Tuesday. Right now, it is cloudy, 3 degrees in Calgary.
2: Thank you, Busby. We will take another look at traffic and weather together on the ones in less than 10 minutes. 660 News Time, 442. Changes are being planned in Alberta concerning bike lanes in the province's major cities. And as 660's Darren Rathwell is hearing, the changes are already having an impact here in the in Calgary.
5: Alberta's transportation minister not happy with the growing number of bike lanes in Alberta's major cities in recent years. This while the population also increasing.
23: We've seen 400,000 new drivers in Alberta in the last 6 years. And when you look at the expansion of bike lanes on roadways that are actually taking away driving lanes, it just doesn't make any sense.
5: Devin Dreeshan says he'll bring forward legislation this fall allowing the province to stop bike lanes being built or remove current ones. And some Calgary lanes are being eyed by him for removal.
23: 12th Ave, I think that goes east-west, is a really bad example of a bike lane.
5: Dreeshan says he understands some proposed bike lane construction is on hold in Calgary ahead of the new legislation. But Doug Clark with the group Bike Calgary thinks that provincial involvement in cycling routes unnecessary and perhaps overreach.
24: Cities, traditionally have been responsible and quite good at how they implement a transportation solution.
5: We'll learn more about the province's plans later this year. I'm Darren Rathwell.
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2: It is 4 degrees and cloudy with 25-kilometer winds. I'm Rob Priest. Here you are, your top stories running right now. For those of you heading out for camping trips this May long weekend, it may be disrupted if you're heading to the northwest of the city, as there is still an ongoing wildfire. So this will most likely cause a bit of a bump in your travels. But looking elsewhere, as there is more C-Train maintenance happening over this May-long weekend, as all downtown stations along 7th Avenue as well as Victoria Park will be closed off, and shuttle buses will replace C-Train service between those affected stations. And full C-Train service will be back up and running again just before the start of service early Tuesday morning. 660 News Time, 446. And now from Sportsnet 960, The Fan, here's Ian Busby.
3: The Blue Jays bouncing back today in Detroit with a 2-1 win over the Tigers in 10 innings. The Jays finally getting on the board in the seventh inning.
17: Is right on left pitch to Piniango. A swung on and drilled out to right field and deep on a line. It's off the top of the wall and gone. First career major league home run for Yohendrik Piniango on the first pitch, not from Casey Mize. The Blue Jays tie the game at one.
3: Dalton Varsho with an RBI single in the 10th for the win. The rubber match of this series goes tomorrow at 11:40. You can catch the action on Sportsnet and Sportsnet 960, The Fan. It's a huge game in the Stanley Cup playoffs this evening. The Montreal Canadiens can advance to the Eastern Conference Finals as they host the Buffalo Sabres in Game 6 of that series. Puck drop coming up at 6 o'clock. You can catch the action on Sportsnet as well. If the Habs win, they'll face the Carolina Hurricanes in the next round. If they lose, Game 7 will be on Monday night. Team Canada rolling at the Men's World Hockey Championships in Switzerland. They beat Italy 6-0 this morning. Macklin Celebrini with a pair of goals. Canada will take on Denmark on Monday. We have Northern Super League action today at McMahon Stadium. The Calgary Wild FC taking on Montreal Roses. That'll get going at 3 o'clock. In the PWHL final, the Montreal Victoire with a 2-1 overtime win over the Ottawa Charge. Montreal leading the best of five series 2-0. We have Northern Super League action today at McMahon Stadium. The Calgary Wild FC taking on Montreal Roses. Montreal leading 1-0 early in the second half. Day 3 of the PGA Championships in Philadelphia. There's a 7-way tie for the lead at 4-under. Nick Taylor among that group. Taylor shot a 65 today. Sports at 15 and 45. Past the hour anytime. Sportsnet.ca.
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6: The Immigration Department says it is working on improving its web portal to ensure foreign students applying for postgraduate work permits submit mandatory language tests.
0: According to Immigration Department data, nearly 1,000 applications were rejected last year for language-related reasons. The department's application page doesn't have a dedicated option for uploading the required English or French language test, which has led to widespread confusion and rejected applications. The department says it has received more than 300,000 applications since the language test requirement was introduced and has not seen an overall increase in refusal rates. It still encourages those rejected to apply for reconsideration. Diana Mussina, The Canadian Press.
6: A U.S. offer of aid to Cuba. Here's ABC's Alex Presha.
8: We've learned that the U.S. State Department has now offered the Cuban government a humanitarian aid package of $100 million. They've made that offer publicly multiple times this month. We're told that the Cuban government is currently mulling over whether or not it's interested, but there's some key disagreements right now on how that money will be distributed.
6: And here in Alberta, the owner of two dogs that killed an 11-year-old boy says she was working to get her cane corsos trained before the fatal attack. Crystal McDonald is on trial facing a charge of criminal negligence causing death after Cash Grist was killed by the dogs at her Edmonton home in April of 2024. Court has heard the dogs severely injured someone at McDonald's home less than 2 months before Cash's death. Court heard the dog severely injured someone at McDonald's home less than 2 months before the boy's death. Tina Kelleperis went to McDonald's house with two other friends in February of 2024 when the dogs attacked her in the backyard. Kelleperis spent 4 days in hospital with three broken ribs, a punctured lung, and more than a dozen stitches all over her body. McDonald's says she had not arrived at her house yet when the attack happened, adding that the three friends let themselves in. She says she told one of her friends repeatedly that she did not want anyone playing with her dogs, as they had already killed a Pomeranian, a cat, and injured another person at the house. McDonald's says after the attack, she contacted several places to have her dogs trained and had an appointment lined up to neuter the more aggressive dog. Find more local news online anytime at the click of a mouse at citynews.ca.
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3: From the 660 News Radio Traffic and Weather Center, I'm Ian Busby. Seeing some delays right now downtown. We have C-Train line work that has southbound 5th Street closed off from 6th to 8th Avenues. Drivers will be detoured around that one. Also in the Beltline, just one right-hand lane getting through due to building construction on westbound 11th Avenue Southwest from 2nd to 4th Streets. We also have two left-hand lanes blocked off on eastbound 9th Avenue at 7th Street for utility work, and the middle lane is blocked off on eastbound 9th Avenue at southbound McLeod Trail. Right-hand lane blocked off on southbound McLeod from 7th to 9th Avenue. Slow going getting out of the downtown core and heading south. See anything else causing problems? Give me a call, 403-291-0066. 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Now, long range forecast from Environment Canada. Chilly throughout the weekend, but it will bounce back for the new week. Periods of wet snow in the afternoon before it tapers off overnight. A low of minus 2 with a wind chill around minus 9. Back to sunshine tomorrow, but only warming up to a high of 10 degrees. Winds gusting between 20 and 40 kilometers per hour. Sunny and 13 on Monday, 16 on Tuesday, sun cloud mix in 15 on Wednesday with a chance of showers that evening, bumping up to 17 for Thursday and 19 on Friday. Right now, mostly cloudy, sitting at 3 degrees in Calgary.
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6: Two men who were found guilty of wrongdoing have been stripped of their appointments to the Order of Canada, the country's highest civilian honor.
26: Humanitarian worker Peter Dalglish founded Street Kids International and was named a member of the Order of Canada in 2016. He

0: Taiwan is pressing its case for the U.S. weapons deal that President Trump has held up for months, Mr. Trump saying it's a bargaining chip with China. ABC's Chuck Severson.
1: Taiwan looks forward to continuing to work with the U.S. under the firm commitments of the Taiwan Relations Act, says a statement from Taiwan's presidential office, mentioning the five-decades-old law committing the U.S. to giving military and other support to maintain the island's autonomy. It says China's escalating military threat is the sole destabilizing factor in the region, and that military sales to Taiwan provide a mutual deterrence against regional threats.
0: You might ask yourself what year it is when you hear the next story. The Rolling Stones, Deep Purple, and Yes, all have new music out. CNN's Rick Damigella is in Hollywood.
2: That's the newest song from the Rolling Stones. The legendary band have released the single In the Stars from their forthcoming album, Foreign Tongues. The music video was created using deepfake technology to de-age the band. The new album releases July 10th. Prog rock purveyors Yes have released an expanded and remastered edition of their 2010 album, From a Page. Originally a four-song mini-album, the set has expanded to 15 tracks and is available in deluxe double CD and LP edition. Deep Purple have unleashed their new single, Arrogant Boy. The hard-rocking track comes from the band's forthcoming album, Splat, which is set for release July 3rd. Rocking out in Hollywood, I'm Rick Damigella.
3: I'm Chris McCusker. The latest inflation reading in the U.S. came in hotter than expected for April at 3.8% year over year. And this means interest rate hikes are more likely than cuts. And that could be bad news for our loonie. Carl Shimada is chief market strategist at Corpay.
4: The Canadian economy is still getting some benefit from higher oil prices, and that is helping to keep the Canadian dollar somewhat range-bound. But yes, you know, if we look at the overall hit to the economy from higher energy prices, higher interest rates, that is likely to, you know, keep us in sort of a neutral position for now.
3: But
4: if we do see a resolution in the conflict, if we do see those positive headlines coming out of the Gulf at any level, the Canadian dollar is positioned to move up quite a bit and the U.S. dollar is positioned to move down. So, you know, the funny thing right now is that most currency traders are sitting on their hands. They're not placing big bets in either direction on any exchange rate that I know of.
3: And we do get a Canadian inflation update on Tuesday.
4: The challenge here is that at some point we're going to have a reconciliation between, you know, those who expect the Bank of Canada to turn more hawkish and those, you know, of which I count myself as one, who think that the economy is too weak to permit for rate hikes. So at some point we're going to have a revision there, and that could, you know, drag the loonie temporarily at least lower from where it is.
3: Carl Shimada is chief market strategist at Corpay. And with your weekend business report, I'm Chris McCusker.
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8: It is Saturday, May 16th. Good evening. I'm Rob Priest in Calgary. It is 4 and cloudy. And here's what's making news right now.
9: May-long camping plans for some people may be affected for the long weekend as crews continue to battle a wildfire northwest of Calgary.
8: Another death at an Alberta ER with the patient dying while waiting for help.
10: A ruling against the separation petition in Alberta is necessarily undemocratic. That's the point of view we're hearing as the province plans to appeal, and we'll hear what the separation camp has to say.
11: A local researcher says before talk of redevelopment continues for Lynnwood Ridge,
12: I'm trying to tell the whole story from beginning.

0: end.
1: The full story of how people that lived there were deceived needs to come out.
2: The Blue Jays bouncing back against the Tigers this afternoon in Detroit. They pick up an extra innings win. We're gearing up for a Game 6 in the Stanley Cup playoffs. The Canadians trying to oust the Sabres. Sports at 15.
3: 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Traffic and weather together on the ones from the 660 News Traffic Center. Here's Ian Busby.
2: No issues on the go, at least none reported to us, so things looking not too bad as we're heading into the Saturday night evening portion of your drive. Not looking too bad overall, mostly smooth sailing, no incidents on the go. So we do have some construction zones is the only thing to watch out for. In the northeast, Memorial Drive at 36th Street, construction throughout that intersection, really slow going all directions, especially on the northbound side. It is north and southbound traffic not getting through right now. It's going to be a real slow go. You might want to avoid that intersection if you can. Also in the southeast, we have construction work on McLeod Trail in both directions between Lake Fraser Gate and James McKevitt Road. Median work taking place in left-hand lane gets blocked off at Bannister Road, so you're tending to see some backups on the southbound side. See anything else causing problems, crashes, construction? You can always give us a call, 403-291-0066. Now, latest forecast from Environment Canada. Periods of snow and rain this evening. It's going to taper off, though, overnight, cooling off to -2. The wind chill around -7. Mainly sunny tomorrow with a high of 11 degrees. Winds gusting between 20 and 40 kilometers per hour, though. Cloudy in the evening, down to 0 overnight. Back to sunshine for the holiday Monday, a high of 15 degrees, 14 degrees for Tuesday. Right now, it is mostly cloudy, sitting at 3 degrees in Calgary.
3: Thank you, Busby. We will take another look at traffic and weather together on the ones in less than 10 minutes. 660 News Time, 503. Some of you looking to go camping this long weekend may have to call their plans off due to a large wildfire northwest of Calgary. Mike Gazzola has more and spoke to Alberta Wildfire.
4: Flames sparked up Thursday afternoon and quickly spread due to windy conditions. This is in the Rocky Mountain House Forest area, roughly 30 kilometers northwest of Sundre. Fire crews remain on scene with air support and night vision technology to continue fighting the blaze day and night. Information Officer Alana McLean is just asking people to avoid the area.
5: Probably the biggest message is just avoiding the area and respecting the work that's going on there. When folks see a big column of smoke, it's interesting, right? People have questions. They're welcome to reach out to the forest area, and we're happy to answer questions so they can stay out of the area, but still get the information that they need.
4: McLean adds some highways nearby are expected to be closed over the long weekend, and people close to lakes may see water bombers flying low to scoop up some water. You can visit 511 Alberta for the latest travel updates. I'm Mike Gazzola.
3: And in the latest update, officials say the out-of-control wildfire continues to rage about 5 kilometers north of the James Wilson Provincial Recreation Area, just northwest of Sundre, and there is an evacuation alert in place, and others are being asked to avoid the area until further notice. 660 News Time, 504. Looking elsewhere, the Alberta Medical Association says another patient has died while waiting for care at a major hospital. This comes following the death of 44-year-old Prashant Srikumar last December after he waited for nearly 8 hours at Edmonton's Grey Nuns Community Hospital. And here is Canadian Press reporter Lisa Laporte.
6: AMA President Dr. Brian Wurzba says the man arrived at Edmonton's Royal Alexandra Hospital on May 8th and died several hours later in a waiting room. Alberta Health Services says it's investigating and can't release further details due to privacy reasons.
3: And the provincial government announced after Srikumar's death, it was creating a program in which physicians would help triage patients, but Wurzba says it is still not in place. 660 News Time 505. It appears BC is dealing with a case of hantavirus, and 660's Jim Benny reports the person is one of the 4 Canadians who had been on board a cruise ship where there was the initial hantavirus outbreak.
7: Provincial Health Officer Dr. Bonnie Henry calls it a presumptive positive test. She says a person started to develop symptoms, including a mild headache and fever, 2 days ago.
8: The test on the individual who had these mild symptoms was positive for the Andes strain of hantavirus. Clearly, this is not what we hoped for, but it is what we planned for.
7: The four Canadians are currently self-isolating on a voluntary basis for at least 21 days and possibly up to 6 weeks.
8: People were called ahead. EMS were aware. The hospital was aware that they were coming. And I'm very confident in the team along that whole area that infection control precautions were followed.
7: They arrived on Vancouver Island from the ship a week ago. I'm Jim Benny.
3: And a legal ruling against the separation petition in Alberta is necessarily undemocratic. That, according to a legal expert this week, as the premier plans to appeal the ruling. And with more, here's 660's Darren Rathwell.
0: Calling it complex, Gerard Kennedy says a ruling on the appeal could go either way. The U of A professor of law says there are points both for and against the ruling, which slams the lack of Indigenous consultation on the petition, the judge declaring it should never have been approved by Elections Alberta. But Kennedy says, on the one hand, the duty to consult doesn't traditionally apply to the chief electoral officer.
9: He's not someone who can be fired by the premier. He's not a traditional executive actor.
0: On the other hand, Kennedy says the chief electoral officer, while implementing the Citizen Initiative Act, in effect acting as a government rep. But to the premier's claim the anti-petition ruling is undemocratic, Kennedy agrees, but says legal reviews are a necessary check on government overreach. Meanwhile, some separatists say the ruling is taking too much control. Corey Morgan is founder of the Independence Party.
10: The judge's ruling did not cool this down a bit. If anything, it inflamed it without doubt and more determination than ever.
0: I'm Darren Rathwell.
3: 660 News Time 507 with news that Imperial Oil is in early discussions about redeveloping Linwood Ridge into housing again. Those that remember what happened last time say don't forget the history. Andrew Montgomery has a closer look at this story.
11: The land itself is prime real estate, close to connector roads, a view of downtown. But there's a reason it's empty. The soil is heavily contaminated. Laura Comden is a researcher, filmmaker, and admin of the Before Linwood Ridge Facebook page. She says that people who bought in Linwood Ridge found there was something off about the land from the jump, as they could smell it in their basements.
12: I tested six houses. Two seemed high. The testers had excuses for why those ones were high, and then they basically were able to say that the vapors in your home are within safe levels.
11: That smell was diesel fuel that had leaked from tanks that previously sat where the houses were built. She says some people she speaks with left the land preemptively, fearing for their safety.
12: And then 14 years later, the lid blew off the story, and they realized they weren't crazy. They were right all along.
11: In the year 2000, newly established acceptable levels for EPAs made the area legally uninhabitable. Imperial Oil bought the land back and tore down the neighborhood. For her part, Comden is not for or against redevelopment of the area, but says as the years pass and documents are no longer classified, there is a lesson to be learned.
12: I don't want it to be lost in time, because now suddenly we can finally get the full story.
11: The plans for redevelopment in the area are apparently in their earliest stages. I'm Andrea Montgomery.
3: And one national group is looking for ways to convince Canadians to roll up their sleeves and donate this summer. 660's Anthony Atanasov reports.
13: We need more people to step up.
4: Almost 71% believe donating blood and plasma is one of the most meaningful ways people in Canada can give back. That's based off a survey from the Canadian Blood Services that sat with a campaign to get more people to donate blood and plasma during the summer, when numbers do tend to decrease. Craig Nielsen's the community development manager with CBS and says people across Canada are increasingly looking for positive ways to show up for each other.
13: Donating blood or plasma, it's a uniquely Canadian way to do that, which is a shared exchange of where lives are supported on both sides of the donation chair, with real connection, purpose, and that sense of community.
4: He says this time of year, everybody's getting excited for summer and priorities tend to shift. But this campaign is an invitation to experience the feeling of giving at a very crucial time. I'm Anthony Atanasov.
3: Coming up after a short break, we're going to take a look at our traffic and weather together on the ones. 660 News Time 510.
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3: 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Traffic and weather together on the ones from the 660 News Traffic Center. Here's Ian Busby.
2: Looking pretty good out there for a Saturday evening drive. No incidents on the go. The only thing slowing us down right now is some construction work. So a bit of a slow go getting into the downtown core and getting out. We have lanes blocked off on north and southbound McLeod Trail between 7th and 9th Avenues. And then in the northeast, seeing quite a bit of a slowdown at the intersection of Memorial Drive at 36th Street. You can't get through north or southbound through there. It's going to be a real slow go. You want to avoid that intersection right now, especially if you're trying to get through on the northbound side. And then in the southeast, we have that median work on McLeod Trail between Lake Fraser Gate and James McKevitt Road. Really slow going on the southbound side, the left-hand lane blocked off both directions at Bannister Road. See anything else causing problems? Give us a call, 403-291-0066. Now, latest forecast from Environment Canada. A wet snow and rain continuing into the evening. It's going to ease off overnight. We're going to get down to a low of -2, wind chill around -7. Mostly sunny tomorrow, warming up to 11 degrees through the afternoon. Winds gusting, though, between 20 and 40 kilometers per hour. Sunny on Monday with a high of 15 degrees, 14 degrees for Tuesday. Right now, it is mostly cloudy, 3 degrees in Calgary.
3: Thank you, Busby. We will take another look at traffic and weather together on the ones in less than 10 minutes. 660 News Time, 5:13. If the C train typically takes you from A to B, that won't be the case if your destination is downtown over this long weekend. Due to LRT track maintenance, all downtown stations along 7th Avenue as well as Victoria Park Stampede Station will be closed, with shuttle buses replacing train service between those stations. And C train will be up and running again before the start of service early Tuesday. Coming up after a short break, we are going to take a look at our top stories and a look at sports. 660 News Time, 5:13.
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3: It is 5 degrees and cloudy conditions out there. Good evening. I'm Rob Priest. Here are your top stories running right now. For those of you going camping towards the northwest of the city, your plans may be put on hold due to an ongoing wildfire. But looking elsewhere, the C train, especially in the downtown area along 7th Avenue and Victoria Park and Stampede stations, will be closed due to ongoing LRT track maintenance. Shuttle buses will replace that service between those stations, and the C train will thankfully be back up and running before the start of service early Tuesday morning. 660 News Time, 5:15. And now, from Sportsnet 960, The Fan, here's Ian Busby.
2: The Blue Jays bouncing back today in Detroit with a 2-1 win over the Tigers in 10 innings. The Jays finally getting on the board in the 7th inning.
22: His right on left pitch to Piniango. A swung on and drilled out to right field and deep on a line. It's off the top of the wall and gone! First career major league home run for Yohendrick Piñango on the first pitch, not from Casey Mize. The Blue Jays tie the game at one.
2: Dalton Varsho with an RBI single in the 10th for the win. The rubber match of this series goes tomorrow at 11:40. You can catch the action on Sportsnet and Sportsnet 960 The Fan. It's a huge game in the Stanley Cup playoffs this evening. The Montreal Canadiens can advance to the Eastern Conference Finals as they host the Buffalo Sabres in Game 6 of that series. Puck drop coming up at 6 o'clock. You can catch the action on Sportsnet as well. If the Habs win, they'll face the Carolina Hurricanes in the next round. If they lose, Game 7 will be on Monday night. Team Canada rolling at the Men's World Hockey Championships in Switzerland. They beat Italy 6-0 this morning. Macklin Celebrini with a pair of goals. Canada will take on Denmark on Monday. In the PWHL final, the Montreal Victoire with a 2-1 overtime win over the Ottawa Charge. Montreal leading the best of five series 2-0. We had Northern Super League action today at McMahon Stadium. The Calgary Wild FC drawing 2-2 with Montreal Roses. Maya Jones with both goals for the Wild. After the third round of the PGA Championships in Philadelphia, Alex Smalley leading at 6-under. Canadian Nick Taylor in a five-way tie for second at 4-under. Taylor shot a 65 today. Sports at 15 and 45 past the hour anytime. Sportsnet.ca.
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24: This is 660 News Radio Calgary. Israeli airstrikes have killed a Hamas leader, Israel says, was an architect of the October 7, 2023 attack. AP correspondent Donna Warder reports.
25: In Gaza City, mourners carried to a mosque the body of Iz el-Din el-Haddad, the leader of Hamas's military wing. The Israeli military says el-Haddad was one of the last surviving architects of the October 7, 2023 Hamas-led attacks that triggered the war. There supposedly is a ceasefire between Israel and Hamas, but it remains fragile, and the top diplomat overseeing it says it has stalled because of the deadlock over disarming Hamas. Gaza has seen Israeli fire practically every day, with more than 850 people killed in the Palestinian territory since the ceasefire went into effect in October, according to Gaza's health ministry. I'm Donna Warder.
24: President Donald Trump posting on social media overnight that American Nigerian forces executed a mission to eliminate ISIS leader Abu Bilal al-Manouki. President writing that al-Manouki will no longer terrorize the people of Africa or help plan operations to target Americans, and that the terror group's global operation is now, in his words, greatly diminished.
26: President Trump posting on social media overnight that American and Nigerian forces executed a mission to eliminate ISIS leader Abu Bilal al-Manouki. The president writing that al-Manouki will no longer terrorize the people of Africa or help plan operations to target Americans, and that the terror group's global operation is now, in his words, greatly diminished.
24: Canmore RCMP continue to investigate after a 24-year-old man was struck and killed on the Trans-Canada Highway early Monday. Police have now identified the victim as Zach Zawada. Officers say his body was found on the westbound side near the Palliser area, a spot often used by pedestrians. Investigators believe a transport truck was involved and that the driver may not have realized what happened. The death is not considered criminal. Find more local news online anytime at the click of a mouse at citynews.ca.
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2: From the 660 News Radio Traffic and Weather Center, I'm Ian Busby. Seeing some delays right now downtown. We have C-Train line work that has southbound 5th Street closed off from 6th to 8th Avenues. Drivers will be detoured around that one. Also on the Beltline, just one right-hand lane getting through due to building construction on westbound 11th Avenue Southwest from 2nd to 4th Streets. We also have two left-hand lanes blocked off on eastbound 9th Avenue at 7th Street for utility work, and the middle lane is blocked off on eastbound 9th Avenue at southbound McLeod Trail. Right-hand lane blocked off on southbound McLeod from 7th to 9th Avenue. Slow going getting out of the downtown core and heading south. See anything else causing problems? 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Now, long-range forecast from Environment Canada. Chilly throughout the weekend, but it will bounce back for the new week. Periods of wet snow in the afternoon before it tapers off overnight. A low of minus 2 with a wind chill around minus 9. Back to sunshine tomorrow, but only warming up to a high of 10 degrees. Winds gusting between 20 and 40 kilometers per hour. Sunny and 13 on Monday, 16 on Tuesday. Sun cloud mix in 15 on Wednesday with a chance of showers that evening. Bumping up to 17 for Thursday and 19 on Friday. Right now, mostly cloudy, sitting at 3 degrees in Calgary.
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24: A diving accident in the Maldives has now claimed 6 lives. AP correspondent Donna Warder reports.
25: Divers are working to recover the bodies of 4 of 5 Italian divers believed to have died while exploring an underwater cave in the Maldives. One body, that of a diving instructor, was recovered on Thursday. The other victims have been identified as Monica Montefalcone, an associate professor of ecology at the University of Genoa in Italy, her daughter, a marine biologist, and a researcher. Damiano Frankovic, Italian ambassador to Sri Lanka, tells Sky Italia that right now the primary concern is recovering the bodies and bringing them to the surface. And a diver working to recover those bodies died Saturday of underwater decompression sickness. That brings the death toll to 6. I'm Donna Warder.
24: On the deadly hantavirus outbreak, the CDC with an update on the 18 Americans who were on the cruise ship where the virus spread. Here's ABC's Andrew Dimbert.
8: U.S. health officials confirming for the first time no Americans are believed to be infected with the Andes strain, including the passenger who ended up replacing the ship doctor who initially tested positive. Further tests actually show he may have never been sick with the disease. In total, health authorities are watching 41 Americans for the virus, including 16 who were never on that ship but were potentially exposed to one of the cruise ship passengers who got on a plane.
24: Canadian health officials are contacting 26 people who are on the same planes as a hantavirus case, saying they are considered low risk. because there's no evidence that they sat near or had any direct or prolonged contact with the hantavirus case. 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Find more local news online anytime at the click of a mouse at citynews.ca. Four new chip flavors are coming to Canada in honor of the FIFA World Cup. 660's Eva Fragiscados has more.
4: Chip brand Lay's is introducing four limited edition flavors in Canada. The Canada flavor is Bacon Poutine, and the bag features cartoon images of two Canadian players, Richie Lauria and Nathan Saliba. Lay's says the Bacon Poutine flavor is a celebration of this country's most iconic comfort food, featuring the taste of rich brown gravy, creamy and salty cheese curds, and smoky bacon. The France flavor is cheese souffle and features an image of superstar Thierry Henry, while Lionel Messi graces Argentina's bag of steak and chimichurri flavored chips. The chip flavor representing the UK is cheese and onion, and David Beckham is the star on that bag. The flavors hit shelves mid-May. I'm Eva Fragiscados.
9: I'm Tim Demopoulos. Consumers are looking for more affordable vehicle options while automakers work to balance the cost of must-have features and safety technologies. One way to help keep costs down is by making better use of sensors and cameras already built into today's vehicles. Jennifer Morrison is Director of Vehicle Safety for Mazda North America.
10: It really is a combination of efficiency. When you add a sensor into a vehicle, that sensor needs to be able to do exponential number of things. If you're adding in a camera, it can't just do one thing. It's got to be able to work really hard for you. Those are coming into the vehicle as standard equipment, so they're not going to be adding additional cost in the trim structure. We're not going to be having customers pay more money for those, so it does affect the overall base price of the vehicle. We truly believe that safety and affordability can go hand in hand.
9: And while vehicle prices continue to rise, safety systems are not always a primary driver of those higher costs.
10: The fact of the matter is a lot of the cost in vehicles today is being driven up by the size of vehicles and by the customer convenience features that people want on their cars. It's not the safety systems that are really driving up that cost. We need to be thoughtful and efficient about the systems that we're putting in, prioritizing safety over some of those frills of driver convenience. Those aren't always the priority when you're really thinking about safety. You want to build in the systems that are those proven systems, and that's what Mazda has done.
9: Jennifer Morrison is with Mazda North America, and with your weekend business report, I'm Tim Demopoulos.
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1: It is Saturday, May 16th. Good evening. I'm Rob Priest in Calgary. It is 5 and cloudy, and here's what's making news right now.
2: The Alberta Medical Association says a man died nearly 8 hours after arriving at an emergency ward looking for help.
3: Some long weekend camping plans in Alberta may be called off due to a wildfire northwest of Calgary.
1: And from rain and snow and wildfires northwest of the city, it's not exactly shaping up to be a lovely long weekend if you planned to spend it outdoors. But as always, some are undeterred by Mother Nature's antics. And violent crime in the city is trending in the wrong direction, with more Calgarians saying they feel unsafe going out in public.
5: The Blue Jays taming the Tigers in Detroit this afternoon, although it did take extra innings. The Canadians can eliminate the Sabres this evening, a huge Game 6 in Montreal. Sports at 45.
1: 660 News time, 531. Traffic and weather together on the ones from the 660 News Traffic Center. Here's Ian Busby.
5: Not looking too bad out there overall. Mostly smooth sailing for your Saturday evening drive. We just have a couple of construction zones to watch out for. So in the southeast, we have a slow going between Lake Fraser Gate and James McKevitt Road on McLeod Trail. We have a median work taking place with the left-hand lane blocked off completely at Bannister Road. So tends to really stack up on the southbound side, and all that work is going to last into the middle of June. In the northeast, we have a bit of a slow go on Memorial Drive around 36th Street. This one has no north or southbound traffic getting through, so it's going to be a real slow go through that intersection. And we're seeing a bit of a slow go in the northeast on northbound 52nd Street at Rundlehorn Drive. If you see something causing problems there, you can always give us a call, 403-291-0066. Now, latest forecast from Environment Canada. Periods of wet snow and maybe some rain throughout the throughout the evening. It's going to taper off overnight, cooling off to -2 degrees, a wind chill around -7. Mainly sunny tomorrow with a high of 11 degrees, winds gusting between 20 and 40 kilometers per hour. Cloudy in the evening, down to 0 overnight. Back to sunshine for the holiday Monday, a high of 15 degrees, 14 degrees on Tuesday. Right now, it is mostly cloudy. We are sitting at 5 degrees in Calgary.
1: Thank you, Busby. We will take another look at traffic and weather together on the ones in less than 10 minutes. 660 News time, 533. A man showed up at an Albertan emergency room and died hours later in a waiting room. 660's Nadia Moharib has more on this latest tragedy.
2: The Alberta Medical Association says a man died nearly 8 hours after arriving at an emergency ward looking for help earlier this month. Dr. Brian Wurzbach, president of the AMA, says the man went to Edmonton's Royal Alexandra Hospital, ultimately dying in a waiting room. Alberta Health Services says it is investigating and declined to release further details, citing privacy reasons. The tragic death comes after Prashant Srikumar, who was 44, died at Edmonton's Grey Nuns Community Hospital in December. The married father also waited nearly 8 hours for help, and despite repeated pleas by his family, did not receive life-saving care in time. Alberta's government ordered a judge-led inquiry into that death and also announced it was creating a program in which physicians would help triage patients. Wurzba says that triage program is still not in place, and the latest death underscores how overworked Alberta's healthcare system is. I'm Nadia Moharib.
1: And heading northwest of Calgary, some camping plans for May long may be canceled due to a wildfire. Mike Zola has more and speaks to Alberta Wildfire as they battle the flames.
3: The fire started Thursday afternoon in the Rocky Mountain House Forest area, about 30 kilometers away from Sundry. The blaze eventually grew to over 1,000 hectares in size due to strong winds. Crews remain on scene over the long weekend with helicopter and air tanker support, as well as the use of some high-end technology like night vision. Alberta Wildfire Information Officer Alana McLean says locals are being warned to avoid that area.
6: The area is beautiful and it's very popular for random camping. There's a lot of campgrounds in the area, so we're certainly asking people to keep their distance and consider alternative plans.
3: McLean adds some residents nearby may also see water bombing planes flying low to scoop up water from lakes and other sources. The RCMP says some nearby highways are also closed off. It's still unknown how the blaze started. I'm Mike Gazzola.
1: And in the latest update, officials say the out-of-control wildfire continues to rage about 5 kilometers north of the James Wilson Provincial Recreation Area, just northwest of Sundry. And there is an evacuation alert in place, and others are being asked to avoid the area until further notice. 660 News Time, 535. Travelers also have a good chance of contending with snow and rising fuel costs this May long weekend. But despite the nasty weather and the pinch at the pump, many are still keeping plans to head outdoors. Edward Jan has more.
4: Despite May long weekend snow and rising fuel prices, Albertans are still going forward with their travel plans and heading outdoors. Jesse Skworok is putting tarp over his campsite ahead of the precipitation moving into the area.
7: We're from the province here. We understand there are the risks associated with camping on May long, and we're well prepared. We've got our warm clothes with us.
4: While his family has an RV, the same can't be said for Kelly Weldon.
8: This is our little home away from home.
4: He's camping with his sister, and they will be sleeping in a tent, but they're not worried at all.
8: Just suck it up. You know what? Just keep sheltered. Make sure you have a nice warm fire. Put tarp up and eat lots of soup.
4: While snowfall during this time of year is not unusual for Alberta, Environment Canada is calling this weekend's event significant, especially for areas west of Calgary who could see 10 or more centimeters of snow.
10: We'll probably sort of see 10 to 15 over the foothills and maybe up to 20 in the Banff area. Calgary itself, you know, we're probably going to see 5, maybe 10 millimeters of rain before it switches over to snow.
4: And snow is not the only potential headwind travelers will have to deal with gas prices still elevated due to the war in Iran. Edward Jan, City News, near Bragg Creek.
1: And elsewhere, BC's provincial health officer says one of the four Canadians who had been on board a cruise ship where there was a hantavirus outbreak has received a presumptive positive test. Dr. Bonnie Henry says protocols were followed and that three of the four people who are isolating in the province have been brought to hospitals in Victoria, while the fourth person remains in self-isolation at home.
15: People were called ahead, EMS were aware, the hospital was aware that they were coming. And I'm very confident in the team along that whole area that infection control precautions were followed.
1: Henry says the person who tested presumptive positive developed mild symptoms 2 days ago. And on to the health front, the province is out with a measles alert for the city, saying those who are at the Shaughnessy Super 8 Hotel in the public areas of their main floor may have been exposed. This was during the afternoon and evening of May 7th and 8th and the morning to afternoon of May 9th and 10th. And anyone who is at that location during those times is being warned to watch for symptoms. And if you do start to see those symptoms, call the measles hotline before visiting any healthcare facility. 660 News Time, 538. Looking elsewhere, this week marks National Nursing Week, a chance to show appreciation to nurses and healthcare workers. But the Alberta Association of Nurses says the focus needs to go beyond thanking the healthcare professionals to advocating to keep them on the job. 660's Ariel O'Shea has more.
16: Retaining nurses early in their careers is one of the biggest challenges facing the healthcare system. The group points to research showing many nurses under 35 are not renewing their licenses within the first 5 years of practice. CEO Anjanette Risdale-Waddell says when nurses leave, patients feel the effects.
17: Retention directly affects patient care, families, and communities. When nurses leave, patients can face issues accessing care. They'll have longer wait times and less continuity of care. Plus, the pressure grows on the nurses who remain.
16: She says there are clear ways to improve retention.
17: Because we already know a lot about what works, nurses are more likely to stay in the profession when they have strong unit-level leadership, mentorship, as they transition into their practice, and access to professional development.
16: The association is now working on an initiative with the government to strengthen retention by providing more mentorship and stronger workplace supports to help keep nurses in Alberta. I'm Arielle O'Shea.
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1: 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Traffic and weather together on the ones from the 660 News Traffic Center. Here's Ian Busby.
5: Not looking too bad overall. We don't have any major incidents on the go. Seeing a little bit of a slowdown in a couple of spots due to some construction work. So in the northeast, the interchange of Memorial Drive at 36th Street, slow going in all directions due to some construction work through that area. But north and southbound lanes are not getting through. Seeing heavy volume on the northbound side as you're getting diverted over to Marlboro Way. In the southeast, we have median work on McLeod Trail in both directions around Lake Fraser Gate and James McKevitt Road, with the left-hand lane blocked off at Bannister Road. It's going to be a slow go getting through there. Not looking too bad elsewhere. 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Now, latest forecast from Environment Canada. Wet snow or rain into the evening. It's going to ease off overnight, though, cooling off to a low of -2, wind chill around -7. Mostly sunny tomorrow and warming up to a high of 11 degrees through the afternoon. Winds gusting between 20 and 40 kilometers per hour, though. Sunny on Monday with a high of 15 degrees, 14 degrees for Tuesday. Right now, mostly cloudy, 5 degrees in Calgary.
1: Thank you, Busby. We will take another look at traffic and weather together on the ones in less than 10 minutes. 660 News Time, 542. Police say an innocent bystander was caught in the middle of Monday's deadly targeted shooting in the North Hill area, and data suggests violent crime has been on the rise. 660's Phil Wood breaks down the numbers.
9: Police say the victim, 35-year-old Leslie Babajid Cole, had been linked to organized crime and was known to investigators. In January of last year, he was one of three people charged after the seizure of $1.3 million in drugs before being gunned down Monday in a Northeast grocery store parking lot. Data from the Calgary Police Service says violent crime has increased over the past 5 years, spiking by 11% in 2023 with more than 8,200 reported instances. As of April of this year, CPS notes 2,285, on par with this growing trend. Staff Sergeant Mike Shute says no Calgarian should feel unsafe when going about their day.
11: This incident was a brazen incident, put numerous Calgarians who are grocery shopping on a Sunday, Monday evening at risk.
9: Police are still on the lookout for two active shooters. Anyone with information is encouraged to reach out. I'm Phil Wood.
1: Coming up after a short break, we're going to take a look at our top stories and a look at sports. 660 News Time, 544.
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1: It is 5 degrees and cloudy in Calgary. Good evening, I'm Rob Priest. Here are your top stories running right now. man went to an Alberta emergency room and died hours later in a waiting room. And Alberta's government ordered a judge-led inquiry into this death and also announced it was creating a program in which physicians would help triage patients. But elsewhere, for those of you trying to enjoy the long weekend, and specifically those of you traveling to the northwest of Calgary, your plans may be put on hold due to an ongoing wildfire. 660 News Time, 545. And now from Sportsnet 960, The Fan, here's Ian Busby.
5: It took extra innings, but the Blue Jays bouncing back today in Detroit with a 2-1 win over the Tigers.
14: It's 1-1. Is lined by Varsho into center field, a base hit down on the grass. Coming around third base, Guerrero. He'll chug home, and the Blue Jays have their first lead of the game on an RBI single from Varsho, who turns and throws his arms in the air back to his dugout to try and fire up his team. 2-1 Blue Jays in the 10th.
5: The rubber match of this series goes tomorrow at 11:40. Kevin Gausman will be on the hill for the Jays. You can catch the action on Sportsnet and Sportsnet 960, The Fan. It's a huge game in the Stanley Cup playoffs this evening. The Montreal Canadiens can advance to the Eastern Conference Finals as they host the Buffalo Sabres in Game 6 of that series. Puck drop coming up at 6 o'clock. You can catch the action on Sportsnet as well. If the Habs win, they'll face the Carolina Hurricanes in the next round. If they lose, Game 7 will be on Monday night. Team Canada rolling at the Men's World Hockey Championships in Switzerland. They beat Italy 6-0 this morning. Macklin Celebrini with a pair of goals. Canada will take on Denmark on Monday. In the PWHL final, the Montreal Victoires with a 2-1 overtime win over the Ottawa Charge, Montreal leading the best-of-five series 2-0. We had Northern Super League action today at McMahon Stadium. The Calgary Wild FC drawing 2-2 with Montreal Roses. Maya Jones with both goals for the Wild. After the third round of the PGA Championships in Philadelphia, Alex Smalley leading at 6-under. Canadian Nick Taylor in a five-way tie for second at 4-under. Taylor shot a 65 today. Sports at 15 and 45 past the hour anytime, sportsnet.ca.
19: I love this song.
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19: You're such a buzzkill. 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
2: The Immigration Department says it is working on improving its web portal to ensure foreign students applying for postgraduate work permits submit mandatory language tests.
32: According to Immigration Department data, nearly 1,000 applications were rejected last year for language-related reasons. The department's application page doesn't have a dedicated option for uploading the required English or French language test, which has led to widespread confusion and rejected applications. The department says it has received more than 300,000 applications since the language test requirement was introduced and has not seen an overall increase in refusal rates. It still encourages those rejected to apply for reconsideration. Diana Mussina, The Canadian Press.
2: A U.S. offer of aid to Cuba. Here's ABC's Alex Presha.
25: We've learned that the U.S. State Department has now offered the Cuban government a humanitarian aid package of $100 million. They've made that offer publicly multiple times this month. We're told that the Cuban government is currently mulling over whether or not it's interested, but there's some key disagreements right now on how that money will be distributed.
2: And here in Alberta, the owner of two dogs that killed an 11-year-old boy says she was working to get her cane corsos trained before the fatal attack. Crystal McDonald is on trial facing a charge of criminal negligence causing death after Cash Grist was killed by the dogs at her Edmonton home in April of 2024. Court has heard the dogs severely injured someone at McDonald's home less than 2 months before Cash's death. Court heard the dog severely injured someone at McDonald's home less than 2 months before the boy's death. Tina Kelleperus went to McDonald's house with two other friends in February of 2024 when the dogs attacked her in the backyard. Kelleperus spent 4 days in hospital with three broken ribs, a punctured lung, and more than a dozen stitches all over her body. McDonald says she had not arrived at her house yet when the attack happened, adding that the three friends let themselves in. She says she told one of her friends repeatedly that she did not want anyone playing with her dogs, as they had already killed a Pomeranian, a cat, and injured another person at the house. McDonald says after the attack, she contacted several places to have her dogs trained and had an appointment lined up to neuter the more aggressive dog. Find more local news online anytime at the click of a mouse at citynews.ca.
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5: From the 660 News Radio Traffic and Weather Center, I'm Ian Busby. Seeing some delays right now downtown. We have C-Train line work that has southbound 5th Street closed off from 6th to 8th Avenues. Drivers will be detoured around that one. Also in the Beltline, just one right-hand lane getting through due to building construction on westbound 11th Avenue Southwest from 2nd to 4th Streets. We also have two left-hand lanes blocked off on eastbound 9th Avenue at 7th Street for utility work, and the middle lane is blocked off on eastbound 9th Avenue at southbound McLeod Trail. Right-hand lane blocked off on southbound McLeod from 7th to 9th Avenue. Slow going getting out of the downtown core and heading south. See anything else causing problems? 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Chilly throughout the weekend, but it will bounce back for the new week. Periods of wet snow in the afternoon before it tapers off overnight. A low of minus 2 with a wind chill around minus 9. Back to sunshine tomorrow, but only warming up to a high of 10 degrees. Winds gusting between 20 and 40 kilometers per hour. Sunny and 13 on Monday, 16 on Tuesday. Sun cloud mix in 15 on Wednesday with a chance of showers that evening. Bumping up to 17 for Thursday and 19 on Friday. Right now, mostly cloudy, sitting at 3 degrees in Calgary.
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2: Two men who were found guilty of wrongdoing have been stripped of their appointments to the Order of Canada, the country's highest civilian honor.
26: Humanitarian worker Peter Dalglish founded Street Kids International and was named a member of the Order of Canada in 2016. He was convicted of sexually abusing two boys in Nepal in 2019. Former SNC-Lavalin president and CEO Jacques Lamar was made an officer of the Order of Canada in 2005. He was found found guilty of corruption and collusion earlier this year for offenses that included payments made to the family of Libyan dictator Muammar Gaddafi. A notice in the Canada Gazette today says Governor General Mary Simon signed off on the terminations on April 15th. Lisa Laporte, The Canadian Press.
2: Taiwan is pressing its case for the U.S. weapons deal that President Trump has held up for months. Mr. Trump saying it's a bargaining chip with China. ABC's Chuck Severson.
0: Taiwan looks forward to continuing to work with the U.S. under the firm commitments of the Taiwan Relations Act, says a statement from Taiwan's presidential office, mentioning the five-decades-old law committing the U.S. to giving military and other support to maintain the island's autonomy. It says China's escalating military threat is the sole destabilizing factor in the region, and that military sales to Taiwan provide a mutual deterrence against regional threats.
2: You might ask yourself what year it is when you hear the next story, the Rolling Stones, Deep Purple, and yes, all

0: prog rock purveyors Yes have released an expanded and remastered edition of their 2010 album, From a Page. Originally a four-song mini-album, the set has expanded to 15 tracks and is available in deluxe double CD and LP edition. Deep Purple have unleashed their new single, Arrogant Boy. The hard-rocking track comes from the band's forthcoming album, Splat, which is set for release July 3rd. Rocking out in Hollywood, I'm Rick Damigella.
1: I'm Chris McCusker. The latest inflation reading in the U.S. came in hotter than expected for April at 3.8% year over year. And this means interest rate hikes are more likely than cuts. And that could be bad news for our loonie. Carl Shimada is chief market strategist at Corpay.
2: The Canadian economy is still getting some benefit from higher oil prices, and that is helping to keep the Canadian dollar somewhat range-bound. But yes, you know, if we look at the overall hit to the economy from higher energy prices, higher interest rates, that is likely to, you know, keep us in sort of a neutral position for now.
1: But
2: if we do see a resolution in the conflict, if we do see those positive headlines coming out of the Gulf at any level, the Canadian dollar is positioned to move up quite a bit and the U.S. dollar is positioned to move down. So, you know, the funny thing right now is that most currency traders are sitting on their hands. They're not placing big bets in either direction on any exchange rate that I know of.
1: And we do get a Canadian inflation update on Tuesday.
2: The challenge here is that at some point we're going to have a reconciliation between, you know, those who expect the Bank of Canada to turn more hawkish, and those of which I count myself as one, who think that the economy is too weak to permit for rate hikes. So at some point we're going to have a revision there, and that could, you know, drag the loonie temporarily at least lower from where it is.
1: Carl Shimada is chief market strategist at Corpay. And with your weekend business report, I'm Chris McCusker.
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8: From the 660 News Center, I'm Rob Priest. Some May-long camping plans may be disrupted due to a wildfire northwest of Calgary. And 660's Mike Gazzola has more and speaks to wildfire officials.
9: The blaze sparked up Thursday afternoon in the Rocky Mountain House Forest area, about 30 kilometers from Sundry, and grew in size due to windy conditions. Alberta Wildfire saying nearby highways expected to be closed over the long weekend as crews are on scene with air support. Information Officer Alana McLean says some people close to lakes and bodies of water may be seeing some low-flying planes.
10: And even though we're asking people to avoid those areas, we also want to remind people, if they're spending time at popular lakes nearby, the aircraft's likely going to be either skimming or scooping water out of the lake. So it's really important for people, if they're recreating on the lake, to move to shorelines and give crews room to work.
9: In terms of travel, McLean suggests checking 511 Alberta for the latest updates. It's still unknown how this fire started. I'm Mike Gazzola.
8: In the latest update, officials say the out-of-control wildfire continues to rage about 5 kilometers north of the James Wilson Provincial Recreation Area, and there is an evacuation alert in place, and others are being asked to avoid the area until further notice. From the 660 News Traffic Center, I'm Rob Priest. Starting in the downtown area along 5th Street between 6th and